0: President Trump for the United States and President Pezeshkian for Iran. Israel obviously feels emboldened with that support of the United States to continue to carry out strikes. However, we have seen some rebukes of the Israeli government by both Donald Trump in Evian during the G7 and by the Vice President J.D. Vance as well.
1: Meanwhile, new polling has underscored Americans' disapproval of the war in Iran, as Everson's Mitch McCann reports.
2: A new poll conducted by the Associated Press between June 11 and 17 shows that around two-thirds of Americans, or 65%, disapprove of how President Trump is handling issues related to Iran. However, when Republicans are considered separately, the survey shows that only 28% disapprove. The president's job approval rating was unchanged from when the survey was last conducted in May, remaining at 37%. The war in Iran has brought new political pressure for Mr. Trump, with the conflict being blamed for rising inflation driven by higher energy prices.
1: All 27 European Union leaders have unanimously adopted joint conclusions on Ukraine at the Brussels summit, the first time they've done so since March last year. Ever since William Densler reports from Brussels.
3: We know that the European Union has pledged a huge tranche of funding to the tune of roughly $100 billion to help fund Ukraine for the next couple of years, but there is a feeling that yet more support is required going forward.
1: The former mayor of the English city of Manchester, Andy Burnham, is trying to convince the UK Prime Minister Keir Starmer to resign. It comes after Friday's decisive by-election win, with Burnham securing 55% of the vote. It means he's now a Member of Parliament and can challenge the Prime Minister. Everson Stuart Smith has more from London.
4: With the first major hurdle passed, Andy Burnham is trying to convince UK Prime Minister Keir Starmer to leave without a leadership contest. Both of them believe a formal contest is the worst option, as it would divide the Labour Party and distract from government, but neither is so far willing to give in. Allies of Andy Burnham, the most popular Labour politician in the country, are reportedly calling Labour Party MPs to put their backing behind the former mayor.
1: From Bureaus Worldwide, this is FSN.
5: With FSN Spotlight, I'm Simon Marks, looking in more detail today at the ceasefire extension agreement that Iran and the US have now signed. It is going into effect immediately. But is it worth the paper it's printed on? Leon Panetta is a former US Defense Secretary and veteran of the Clinton and Obama administrations.
6: The good news is the straits are open and that the ceasefire is going to be extended for 60 days. The bad news is that we've virtually given Iran total control of the Straits of Hormuz, which gives them a tremendous amount of leverage and a tremendous influence in the Middle East for the future. Secondly, Israel is not part of this agreement. And if they're not part of this agreement, I'm not sure you can hold the ceasefire together. And lastly, all of these other issues are going to have to be dealt with in 60 days of negotiation. That's a very short time frame in order to resolve particularly the nuclear issues, which demand a tremendous amount of very complex approaches in order to guarantee that they do not achieve a bomb.
5: Some top Republicans are giving the deal the thumbs down. Senator Ted Cruz of Texas faulted it for giving billions of dollars to theocratic lunatics who want to murder Americans. But Vice President J.D. Vance said it will create a safer, more prosperous world. With FSN Spotlight, I'm Simon Marks.
1: And the main news again, planned talks on Iran's nuclear program in Switzerland have been postponed, with no new date set for negotiations. It comes after new deadly strikes between Israel and Hezbollah in Lebanon. All 27 European Union leaders have unanimously adopted a joint conclusion on Ukraine, and the UK Prime Minister Keir Starmer could now face a leadership challenge from the newly elected Member of Parliament, Andy Burnham. That's Feature Story News, Nick Harper reporting.
7: A dying Chevron executive is excited to one day become oil. A man wearing red glasses and pink pants is probably Dutch or something. And the report of a popular fish's death is starting to get around the tank.
8: This is the Onion Week in Review. The nation was once again wowed this week by the feats of very strong little boy Michael Sartinsky, who, after removing his t-shirt to better display his impressive physique, deadlifted an entire frozen turkey over his head and held it aloft for 3 full seconds. The latest demonstration of the pint-sized muscle man's almost inhuman abilities comes on the heels of multiple accomplishments involving incredible displays of speed, strength, and endurance. Over the past 4 months alone, Sartinsky cleared the 3-foot chasm between his brother's bed and his own, beat his fully grown Uncle Scott in a foot race, and threw a tennis ball clear onto the roof of his 2-story house.
9: Pound for pound, I honestly don't think there's a stronger boy on earth. Have you felt his muscles? They're like solid rocks.
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0: 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And with you on Free Talk Live tonight, you've got me, Bonnie. Oh, censored you.
1: You did. Angelo.
2: And Mark Edge, remotely.
0: And we already have some callers, so let's go to the phones. Again, that's 603-283-6160 if you'd like to get in on the conversation with us. We have Kai in New Hampshire. Kai, you're on Free Talk Live. What's on your mind?
3: Hello, Bonnie.
0: Hi.
3: Thank you guys again for being willing to actually host us. We've been shadowbanned across virtually every platform on the internet, particularly on X, which is sort of disappointing. We were hoping that might go better, but at this point, we're really not all that sanguine on the whole Elon Musk thing. Now, I personally am not all that sanguine on the president either. Just wondering, you know, as you know us, we're here for the animals, for the plants, for music, for art, for liberation, for very interesting things. But, you know, geopolitics is sort of a thing that we have to pay attention to. So, first off, we're wondering, what on earth was up with something this morning that our boyfriend Metatron saw about a global lockdown that the president was claiming was happening? Is that, like, made up? What's going on with that?
0: So you are in communication with Metatron, the archangel?
3: Yes, that's our boyfriend. He's on the couch playing video games.
0: Oh, my. Wow.
3: Yes, so... yes. We're not making any of this up. This is official disclosure. That's why it's being so heavily censored. Mm-hmm. We can tell you this. When we walk around New Hampshire and we look into the eyes of the people who realize what's going on, who are being liberated from what we call the Borg or the government or whatever you want to call it, they're by and large delighted to see us. They know who we are. They know what's going on. So, yes, this is happening. But, you know, yes, he is the Metatron. This has been shown to us by divine triangulation. I was guided somehow to associate the name with him, but never told him. And then he randomly picked up a book that I have had for many, many years on angels and pointed to Metatron and said, "What's this about?" And I said, "Well, I don't know." And texted a friend of ours who happens to be Mennonite and said, "Can you please help us with this? We're not actually sure if he's Mennonite. Apparently he's not really, you know, doing the whole Mennonite thing, but anyway."
2: Maybe he just doesn't want to pay Social Security tax.
3: Huh?
2: Maybe he just doesn't want to pay Social Security tax.
3: Which would be valid.
0: yeah, maybe.
3: You know, but and we said, what's up with that? And he, you know, did like a couple of seconds of research and said, well, that has to do directly with the Book of Enoch, in which Enoch, who was a human, was taken up directly into a spaceship and shown a bunch of things. Now, our cat is trying to use the computer again.
0: So oh, I'm not really... I actually agree with you that it's possible that the thing that Enoch, is his name Enoch was taken into was a spaceship because it was like a
3: yes.
0: chariot with fire for wheels, something like
3: yes.
0: that is how they described it. Like think about how ancient backwoods Israelites would describe a
3: right.
0: yeah, spaceship if they saw or a rocket.
3: Right, correct. And if you
0: Me
3: read
0: my dad
3: the book,
0: read that.
3: And I've skimmed it, it's basically just a directory of names for those of us who are what we call the enforcers, to take and do alien things that humans don't need to worry about. We are the ones who are going to get rid of the baddies. There was a transgression. Humans were not supposed to know certain things. They were shown things, and it did not end well. And honestly, they don't really want to know those things. It's sort of like, well, why would you want that responsibility if you don't need it? So but again, we're wondering what's going on with do you folks? Obviously, we're guessing you're very tapped in, but also in New Hampshire as we are, what do you even think is going on? Because we really don't know geopolitically. It's, you know, I think everyone on Earth who doesn't suck is just hoping for the great financial reset. And sort of like, what are they waiting for?
0: Well, first of all, I Googled while you were talking President Trump saying anything about a global lockdown. I haven't heard anything about that. I haven't heard, and I don't see it on the internet.
3: Did you hear what Bonnie just said? She didn't see anything about President Trump's global lockdown thing. So whatever I think you're being fed on YouTube is bogus.
1: Oh, no.
3: Yeah. I know, but you show it to me and then...
0: Talking to
3: we reiterate, he's a gamer.
0: Yeah, there's lots of stuff out there trying to get people's attention.
3: I know, and it's awful. And so I guess all right. We appreciate you informing us of that. On that note, I think let's, if you will, I'd like to end with a couple messages of hope. One is that there is nothing but for those with freedom and love and the divine in our hearts. So. It'll all look up.
0: Aww.
3: Second, so Porkfest this year. This is happening when again?
0: Porkfest is June 22nd to the 29th. And they're doing it at a bunch of different locations. Porkfest for the actual official Free Talk Live, or sorry, I meant to say Free State Projects Porkfest. You can Google Porkfest 2026 and that'll pop up.
3: Okay, cool.
0: June 22nd. All right, thank you for the call. Interesting
3: all
0: stuff.
3: Right.
0: Yep. Metatron, apparently, I couldn't remember how Metatron was tied in, because me and my dad read the Book of Enoch. I read it out loud, and we were, like, driving somewhere, like, really far, so... And apparently, I just don't remember this. Like, Google said this is the case. Enoch, this, like, human person that was, like, a follower of God and became, like, an earthly ruler and stuff, and then didn't die because he got taken up in the, you know, possible spaceship... It says that he transformed into Metatron. I didn't remember that.
4: Are you talking about, I thought it was Elijah that went up in the chariot.
0: No, he also.
4: Okay, so this is, Enoch also did the same thing Elijah did. It's one of those two guys. I remember went up in a chariot, supposedly. That's what the book says.
0: Yep. I think they both were. I'm making double sure that that's what... I remember is true, because like right when she said that he got taken up in the spaceship, I was like, oh yeah, fiery chariot, that makes sense to me. Oh no, Enoch walked faithfully with God, then he was no more because God took him away. It didn't give any details on that. You're right, I was mixing it up with Elijah or Elisha, whichever one that got taken away in a fiery chariot. That could have been a spaceship too. I guess they didn't say how Enoch disappeared, but I would like to know why Kai thought it was a spaceship, but... I don't know if she probably just would assume a spaceship is involved in a lot more things than most people would, maybe. I don't know.
2: She has a delightful voice.
0: Yeah. Interesting. I never heard that accent before.
2: It's English.
0: It was...
4: Yeah, it was on brand. It was on topic. So, you know, A for that.
0: Oh, yeah, we were talking about England and stuff like that. Always interesting to see what kind of things are going on in the disclosure with Kai. So always call in if you're or got something to talk about Kai. But if you'd like to talk about something, 603-283-6160, you can change the subject, bring up whatever's on your mind clearly. And we have Sarah in New Mexico on the line. Sarah, you're on Free Talk Live. What's on your mind?
5: Oh, I just want to say that that my biggest accomplishment, I think, getting the voters out was that, you know, they built a brand new, like, a county clerk building that was, like, worth, like, $1.6 million. And then they had a little box, metal box in the front, and I never knew what it was for. But I finally figured it out, like, 3 years later. It was a drop-off box for the mail-in ballots. So I think, the county clerk, we had a city building. It was on the sixth floor to register to vote. They just give you a floor. So they finally got the county, they have built their own building to register to vote, and then they have their county meetings. So, but they only did that after we broke a record for the presidential election.
0: Oh, Sarah.
5: Like the most
0: are you able to... Yes. I don't know if your phone is just broken or something. It's like every call you call recently, it's like there's this loud noise every time you start a new word, basically. Are you able to, are you on speaker, and also are you able to just maybe like back off the phone a little bit, like take it away from your face?
1: Okay, yeah. Okay, so yeah, I
0: that's way better.
1: Speaker.
0: Much better.
1: Okay, yeah, maybe I just talk too loud. Yes.
0: Maybe.
2: So, Sarah, I'm curious. Yeah, okay, do you are you worried that people might use these mail-in ballots and this Dropbox to I don't know, vote fraudulently? Because one nice thing about people voting in person is it's much more difficult to fake who it is voting and what they want. Whereas all you have to do is get somebody's ballot, fill it out, scribble on it, and you're in good shape.
1: Well, you know, I doubt it. You know, the absentee ballots is like, it's for people that makes it easier for people to vote. So it just stays home. You fill it out whenever you want to. And then, yeah, they, in our state, you have to get the request in writing. You just can't apply online. I don't know, but I always do. They send me a letter and I send it back. So that online you could request them to send you a letter. So the request is actually a written letter that you sign. So the fraudulent is, they have to have it in writing. So you could online, you could say, would you send me a letter so I could send it back to you with my signature? So our state, they have that request in writing. So they only issue it out to registered voters.
2: And then the next question, presuming that everything's on the up and up with this voting by absentee ballot, which I don't, is do I really want the vote of the person who isn't going to invest the time and energy to just come to the polls on voting day? I mean, you know, it should be hard to vote, right? One should have an investment in voting because the politicians certainly have an investment in robbing you, right?
1: Well, the thing is, it is difficult enough to vote by absentee because you have to time it. You have to make sure that you put it in the box like 5 days before. You have to request it in writing. And then you have to put it in the inner envelope, the outer envelope, and then you have to sign it. It takes quite a bit of an effort. Not like the California. I was told that you could just write in the date when you mail it out, and they have to honor that. And then they accept the ballots a week after the election date. That's when the cutoff is. So if you drop it off like a day before on election day, if it's postmarked, and I don't know, you could just write in the date, I was told, and then, but they got a whole week. I wish that we had that here in New Mexico, but our ballot, yep, have to be put in the, huh?
2: There does seem to be a strong correlation between how easy it is to vote by mail and how democratic the state is. What do you suppose that reason is for that correlation?
1: Well, since we are Democrats, we allow anybody to vote by mail. The other states, you have to be 75 or older, or you have to be proved that you're going to be out of town. You have to say that you're ill, you're immobile for requests. But actually, New Mexico has always been a Democratic state, from what I was told. It's the people that settled here. I think it's indigenous people, a lot of them. That has always been Democrats. So the Democrats we make it easier for people to vote. So like you could register to vote, walk into any of our 30, like the building I was talking about, it was like really impressive. At least all of my effort, I was doing phone banking until I got really wore out. I mean, I was on election day for Obama, and I mean, I just about, you know, killed myself doing these. And I was like, what did it amount to? At least we got that brand new building, County Clerk, Alvarado Square. And our state, you walk in, you're being filmed. They have the picture of you. Well, your name, your birthday, your signature, they'll match it up with who you are. And if you are the first-time voter, they're going to ask your social security number if you're out of state. So all that has to match up, but you do not have to have a physical photo ID or show social security card because they will check you out.
2: Well, I was just looking at how blue New Mexico is, and it looks like it voted for George W. Bush in 2004, his father in 1988, and Reagan in 1984. Being blue forever isn't the compliment that you think it is, Sarah. It basically says racist back in the day.
1: Here's the thing. Hello?
0: Yep, I hear you.
1: Okay, so you know that one year that we voted for Trump, they found boxes of absentee ballots stolen and dumped in the Rio Grande. That was the year. So somebody was...
0: New Mexico voted for Trump? I didn't realize. Did you mean to say Bush?
1: No, I mean by Bush.
0: Oh, okay.
1: Yeah, there was that. Yeah, the one year, and that was the year they found absentee boxes dumped in the Rio Grande. And so somebody stole the election for that one.
2: Well, Sarah, you know that's what the Republicans say when things don't go their way too, right?
1: Well, I guess, but they actually had proof. The water ruined everything. They have no idea what county.
2: I've got video of boxes of ballots in New Hampshire being like the guy pulling the tape off, putting the tape back on and fiddling with them and them not being taken in the proper way that they were supposed to. And I could apply that and say that Ron Paul should have won New Hampshire. But, you know.
1: There was one year that it's elderly people that volunteer, they forgot where they put it. And they found it a month later. Like, we were looking for these 30 boxes of absentee ballot. What good does it do if you find it? Because the people that work for these poll people, they're retired, and sometimes they forget. So, and another thing is that when the Bush, was a Bush Jr. or Republicans won, back 20 years ago, we were hand counting the ballots. Could you imagine? There was one year that we were, it's been 2 weeks, we're the only last state still counting the ballots because we were counting it by hand. All the other states had machines, and they were counting up the totals as it came in daily. So I was like, it was a joke. This is New Mexico. We're still counting the ballots. And they finally got machines. And the absentee ballots, I was told that they open it up and they tally it up, feed it to the machine every daily as it comes in so that people can't steal it now.
2: Well, so, I don't know. It wouldn't surprise me if New Mexico voted blue, and it wouldn't surprise me if there's been election fraud. I'm just at this point, I'm with Stalin on this one. It doesn't matter who votes. It matters who counts them.
0: Thanks for the call, Sarah. Unfortunately, Kai, we only take one call a night, but you can call back in any other night. 603-283-6160 is the phone number to call to bring up whatever's on your mind. And at the beginning of the show, we started talking about Javier Milei and his radical plan for Argentina. I'm pretty interested in this because just last week it was announced that Peter Thiel, he like retired, quote unquote, and moved to Argentina, and he's like one of the heads of, you know, the technocracy, and he moved to Argentina, and now we're hearing this about Javier Milei. He says, AI will free us. This is from The Telegraph. As Javier Milei swings his reform chainsaw through Argentina, his hope is that foreign investors and executives will flock to his freshly deregulated economy. But now the president is looking to lure a new breed of business to Argentina. Companies that don't have any executives or even any employees at all. The country's National Congress is wrestling with an overhaul of the 50-year-old Companies Act aimed at attracting investors with a familiar array of tax breaks and foreign currency perks. But amid the bill's workaday menu of incentives lurks a proposal that is revolutionary even by Malay's radical standards. The president proposes to grant legal status to non-human corporations, businesses that are run entirely by AI. If fully automated, they might not have any human staff or shareholders whatsoever. machine-run companies could own assets, hire employees, participate in international trade, sue you in court, and even donate to political campaigns, all without a single human's input or liability, Yuval Noah Harari, the historian, says. What do you guys think of this so far?
2: What's the difference between some paper corporation in Delaware that's doing the same damn thing?
0: What does that mean? Just like humans that own a paper corporation?
2: If they want to sue you for whatever they want to sue you for, I mean, this is what corporations can do here in the United States. They can do all those things.
0: I think it's always kind of dangerous, slippery slope business to be giving rights of humans to things that aren't humans.
2: So if I own a corporation and I let AI make, and I let Grok make all the decisions within that corporation.
0: But there would be no owner. That's what I'm confused about.
4: Yeah, you'd be on the hook. If you owned the corporation and you said, okay, I'm going to let Grok make all the decisions and Grok kills 30 people, well, we can still turn to you, you human being, and say, hey, man, you're on the hook for these 30 lives. We get that the computer did it, but it was still your decision to let the computer make the decision.
2: Yeah, I think that's interesting because if a computer-controlled car runs over someone, then at the very least you can, of course, sue the insurance company, presuming there is one. You can sue the driver who isn't driving, and you can sue the auto manufacturer. But who do you sue if a corporation doesn't have an owner? Like, this is
0: right.
2: I don't know how you go to court against somebody who doesn't have something on the line.
0: Right, because it's like the corporation AI things, they may have money and they don't want to lose their money, but they don't have a life, you know, like that they don't want to lose, or freedom that they don't want to lose. So it's like
4: they've been programmed to make red line go up, right? Amass wealth.
0: Yeah.
4: And that's just the programming into their AI.
0: This is like something that like is like shattering my whole worldview of what the future is going to look like, in my opinion. 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
7: From Feature Story News in Washington, I'm Nick Harper. Planned talks on Iran's nuclear program in Switzerland have been postponed, with the White House confirming that U.S. Vice President J.D. Vance's trip has been put off and no new date has been set for negotiations. The delay comes after Israel carried out a wave of deadly strikes across Lebanon on Friday in response to Hezbollah attacks that killed 4 Israeli soldiers. Israel and Hezbollah have now recommitted to their ceasefire. FSN's Ross Cullen has more from Switzerland, where the talks were due to happen this Friday.
8: Israel has been carrying out more strikes today, just 2 days after the memorandum was signed by President Trump for the United States and President Pezeshkian for Iran. Israel obviously feels emboldened with that support of the United States to continue to carry out strikes. However, we have seen some rebukes of the Israeli government by both Donald Trump in Evian during the G7 and by the Vice President J.D. Vance as well.
7: Meanwhile, new polling has underscored Americans' disapproval of the war in Iran, as Everson's Mitch McCann reports.
9: A new poll conducted by the Associated Press between June 11 and 17 shows that around two-thirds of Americans, or 65%, disapprove of how President Trump is handling issues related to Iran. However, when Republicans are considered separately, the survey shows that only 28% disapprove. The president's job approval rating was unchanged from when the survey was last conducted in May, remaining at 37%. The war in Iran has brought new political pressure for Mr. Trump, with the conflict being blamed for rising inflation driven by higher energy prices.
7: All 27 European Union leaders have unanimously adopted joint conclusions on Ukraine at the Brussels summit, the first time they've done so since March last year. Absence William Denslow reports from Brussels.
10: We know that the European Union has pledged a huge tranche of funding to the tune of roughly $100 billion to help fund Ukraine for the next couple of years. But there is a feeling that yet more support is required going forward.
7: The former mayor of the English city of Manchester, Andy Burnham, is trying to convince the UK Prime Minister Keir Starmer to resign. It comes after Friday's decisive by-election win, with Burnham securing 55% of the vote. It means he's now a Member of Parliament and can challenge the Prime Minister. Evsen Stuart Smith has more from London.
11: With the first major hurdle passed, Andy Burnham is trying to convince UK Prime Minister Keir Starmer to leave without a leadership contest. Both of them believe a formal contest is the worst option, as it would divide the Labour Party and distract from government, but neither is so far willing to give in. Allies of Andy Burnham, the most popular Labour politician in the country, are reportedly calling Labour Party MPs to put their backing behind the former mayor.
7: From Bureaus Worldwide, this is FSN.
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1: Angelo.
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0: Okay, awesome. So we were talking last segment about this idea that Javier Milei wants to grant legal status to, quote, non-human corporations, businesses that are run entirely by AI. If fully automated, they might not have any human staff or shareholders whatsoever. I mean, I realized in the break that I might have misinterpreted that as, like, no owner at all, like, no one to be sued, like what we had discussed. Shareholders might mean just, like, only, you know, people who have shares in it, but there might have to be an owner. Because that's what I was saying when I said, like, this is, like, breaking my brain and making me think, like, the future is going to be totally different than anything I could have imagined, like, property just it can be owned by AI. That's crazy.
2: Yeah, what would be the point of a simply AI operated company with AI shareholders or whatever? Like, nobody could be held accountable. I don't even know what, I mean, who would, why would you run it? There's nothing to invest in. I just don't quite understand.
0: Yeah,
2: it does break my brain too.
0: We have a caller on the line though, so let's go to the phones first. Turd Ferguson in Pennsylvania, in the Commonwealth of Pennsylvania. You're on Free Talk Live. What's on your mind?
3: Well, first of all, just for the record, the Navajos during World War II were called wind talkers, not code talkers. Just wanted to clear that up. I just finished rewatching season one of Euphoria just earlier today. Very artistic show. Sydney Sweeney.
2: It had some girl in it that she thinks hot, right?
3: Well, there's a bunch of girls in that show, honestly, that I think are pretty hot. Sydney Sweeney probably being my favorite. But the show itself is very artistic. I'd forgotten all about season one. It's very well written, very character driven. Rue is a great character, and Zendaya is a fantastic actress. I was just really impressed.
0: I agree now. I never watched anything with Zendaya other than the dance show from Disney when I was a kid. And I've never watched Euphoria, and I don't want to give that Levine guy, what's his name? Sam Levinson. I don't want to give him any money. So what I did, because the third season was just looking too interesting when I was seeing things about it on Twitter, I was like, no, resist. What I did was I watched reviews on YouTube, and there's this guy that literally walks you through the whole episode. He tells you what happens and shows pictures and sometimes maybe even clips. I don't remember right now if there are clips. I can't remember. Maybe clips like without sound or something, but that's how I watched all of season three, and I was like, this is actually pretty fire.
3: Well, it was awesome, but if you don't want to give him money, why not just pirate it?
1: Yeah, pirate it. Why don't you just pirate it?
0: It's not even just not wanting to give him money. Like, this took less time, one. Like, I was just like, that's also just a waste of time and filling your brain with stupid things. And then, two, I was able to totally enjoy this. Like, I was like, oh, this is, like, honestly perfect. I liked the idea of, like, the guy, like, reviewing as he went on, too. It wasn't just telling you what happened. If I can find the YouTube channel, I could tell you what it's called. He does it with multiple other shows. The other thing is, I don't think I'll ever be interested in the high school ones. Like, this was more interesting to me because it was like, season three is they've graduated high school and what goes on afterwards. And I actually do think Rue is a really interesting character now. And I don't really care much about Sydney Sweeney.
3: Oh, I think she's a great character. Sydney Sweeney's character is pretty good too, but it's definitely a character-driven drama. That's for sure. It's very artistic. A lot of the imagery actually almost reminded me of the cinematography in John Wick 4, almost, to like, for an extent. I don't know. It was, I just really like it. But yeah, the Shrewsbury Carnival starts 1 week from tomorrow. It's going to be banging. And from what I understand, there's this one lady who's going to be
2: different about this carnival in Shrewsbury that's not like every other carnival in every other city across America. You know, like carnies, alcohol, vomiting. Like what's different?
3: Well, I don't know if I'm allowed to get too much into it. I don't want to, you know, poison your airways. I know I can't really say everything that I want to say on the radio.
0: He likes that underage girls show up there.
3: I didn't say that. But I was going to say. One of the artists that's playing there, I guess she's technically, I've seen her play the carnival once before. It might have been maybe 5 or 6 years ago when I was walking around there tripping on acid. But what she's, I guess, more of a country artist, a solo acoustic country artist, but she's so young and so pretty and has such a good voice that I think she'd be a tremendous pop star. She just abandoned the country, in my opinion.
2: Is the country a pop also? I mean, ultimately.
0: I don't think all country is pop, but
1: anymore, I would say
0: it can
1: yes.
0: totally be like a crossover. But I wouldn't say it like has to be pop.
2: Right. Well, I just don't know what the difference is. I mean, they've got a chart, and you go up the chart for the reasons that you do. You used to sell albums. I mean, it's pop. I mean, it's just
0: that doesn't define like the genre of pop. The genre of pop isn't just about being popular. It's like usually short, repetitive, catchy chorus.
3: I'm not talking about popular music. I'm talking about the genre of pop.
0: Right.
3: Which Bonnie understands.
0: Right.
3: Clearly. Which is two different things. And I do think pop music, the genre is sexier and kinkier. And it's more fun to listen to.
0: I do like poppy country, like Kacey Musgraves. Do you like her?
3: No.
0: Have you actually listened to like Butterflies by Kacey Musgraves?
3: No.
0: I think you'd like High Horse more. It's more poppy. The music videos because she's beautiful. You'd like it. High Horse is great.
3: I do like beautiful women. That's for sure.
0: She's really beautiful. She's from Texas.
3: Oh, interesting. Well, I was going to say there was some conversation after I hung up last night of that insulting my taste in music. I was not very happy with it. Somebody said something about liking the Taylor Swift album. I hate Taylor Swift. I
0: hate her, too.
3: But you know,
2: well, if you want to defend your honor, there's always the chat room at chat.freetalklive.com, right?
3: I think Chris has not finished putting it back up.
0: Yeah.
3: From what I understand.
2: I can hardly imagine.
3: Get on that.
2: How long does it take to do this?
0: It's really confusing me too.
3: Apparently years. You should get on, Mark.
0: Yeah, somebody should. Because me and Ian tried, and Ian was like, "You might as well just delete it, Penguin." And Penguin was like, "No, we'll get on it." And that was like seriously like 6 or 7 months ago. So I don't know.
3: I really liked. Making fun of Cucktail and some other people in that chat, you know, I feel like I actually spent a lot of time in there. It'd be cool to get that thing back up and running so I can have it back.
0: I wonder if we could just get a Discord again and they just wouldn't drop us.
2: There's a chat at markedge.org. You can go there and chat.
3: Wait, what's it? What is it?
2: There's a chat at markedge.org. You can chat on the videos that are there.
3: Is it a Matrix chat?
2: It's not a Matrix chat, no.
3: Oh, okay. Well, that's what everybody likes now. But, yeah, we could get it.
2: Make your own Telegram group and share it around. Another solution. 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Go in there and chat.
3: I think that's a send only. Like, the only... Like, I think only Free Talk Live admins are allowed to post in it.
0: What is the URL to that one?
2: Telegram.freetalklive.com. You can go in and chat on the things that the admins have started talking about. There's nothing that they can do. You just start talking on one of their posts. I just put one in there.
0: Nice.
3: Uh-huh. Well, I can certainly give it a try. But, yeah, I mean, Telegram does not compete with Discord or Matrix, though. I mean, Matrix I actually do think is the best because it is does seem to be, you know, on some level decentralized, which I like. Discord I think is a little bit cooler, but Matrix has the decentralization, so more private. I do like that. So, yeah, but it would
2: I like
3: be cool
2: that too, but...
3: Well, look, I mean, you can light the fire on the penguin's butt. He'll listen to you, Mark. He hates me. And probably that's probably partly my fault, I'm sure.
2: Why does he hate you?
0: Who? Chantel?
3: Penguin. I could probably be a little bit nicer to him. You know what I mean?
0: Yes.
3: Maybe that would help. Yeah. But Mark, he'll definitely listen to you, though. And I'll tell you what, I'll even commit now to being nicer to him. And then maybe together, Mark and I, you and I can join forces and we'll save the Matrix chat from the clutches of Mr. Penguin.
0: Well,
3: wait, what?
2: I said I was almost convinced for a moment.
3: Okay.
0: If anybody actually thinks it sounds interesting.
2: It's the worst time because everybody's going to go to ForkFest next week.
0: Yep. Are you going,
3: well,
0: Mark?
3: I'm not.
2: Everybody but me.
0: Hmm. Yeah, I didn't think you were going, but then you...
2: I'm going to Costa Rica.
0: Yeah, I thought so.
2: I'm going to come back with the ability to speak Spanish. You're going to have a hangover.
0: Well, maybe
3: that's
0: not.
3: Pretty basic.
2: You won't be naked. And if you are, I'll have people take pictures of you.
0: Ew! It's gross, Mark. No, I won't be. And there won't be any nudity at this ForkFest. That's the whole point. Or not the whole point, but that's the one rule. Yeah, that's the whole point of this ForkFest. Close.
2: Point that at this point, I don't even know if I believe you.
0: That's a good point. I just have to keep saying it because we don't want any confusion. That is the oldest, really, really.

0: to remove
1: anyone.
0: Nobody
1: wants to see any naked libertarians. Trust me on that. Nobody.
0: Yeah, Footloose is going to remove, physically remove. The libertarians believe in physical removal if anybody shows up to somebody else's private property where they have a rule and breaks it. So.
2: Yes, we do.
0: I'm sure it won't just be Footloose either.
1: Could Footloose actually do anything?
0: I think so.
1: I mean, I would assume a bunch of libertarians all have guns on them.
2: No, that's what you would assume.
1: If he goes and violates the non-aggression principle or whatever you guys bow down to.
0: That is not breaking the non-aggression principle. If you are trespassing at that point, you can be physically removed.
1: I guess.
3: I don't know. I'm leaving. If I see some dude naked with nothing but a gun on, I'm probably just walking the other way. I'm not. That's like a can of worms. I'm not trying to.
2: It does look a lot like somebody else's problem.
3: Yeah, dude, 100%. Naked guy, a big hairy naked guy with a gun, I'm out. I'm good.
0: Ew.
3: I'm good.
0: I don't think there's any, like, big, giant nudists anyway. They're all, like, these, like, skinny gay guys.
3: And there's a bear in there somewhere.
2: There's a bear in the woods.
1: Well, I really hope the Matrix chat is put back up soon because I want to post pictures of my bathroom remodel in it. My bathroom remodel is finished, and I'm officially the coolest bathroom in the entirety of the Commonwealth of Pennsylvania.
2: And no woman to share it with. It's a real shame.
1: Well, I wouldn't go that far, but look, definitely in Shrewsbury though.
0: Wasn't a no, sure. Or wasn't denial.
2: Wasn't a denial. Hey, look, you know, you're just bringing back one gal after another. You're not sharing your life with somebody. You're just, there's just somebody using your bathroom. That's all.
1: Well, look, I mean,
0: I wouldn't go that far, Mark.
1: For the record, I mean, it wasn't done yet, but there was a young lady that you guys know lives up in New Hampshire that used my bathroom, and I actually got a compliment from her on my awesome shower.
0: Kai?
1: Specifically. Huh?
0: Was it Kai, the caller?
1: No.
0: Oh, who was it?
1: I don't know who that is.
0: Okay, who was it?
1: Is that the British lady?
0: Yeah, the British lady. So who was it?
1: Yeah, I'm not going to tell you. I can't do that. I'm not going to go doxing people in the air.
2: Right. I mean, she complimented a shower, Bonnie.
0: I didn't know if it was something that was like doxing level.
2: Is that a euphemism?
0: I thought maybe she just, used the bathroom.
2: What a shower you have there.
1: Oh, it's a good shower. Trust me.
3: Is it like a rainfall?
1: I designed it myself. Yeah, I got the rainfall. It uses the Moen Belfield for the rainfall. But I mean, it's not in the ceiling or anything gay like that.
0: Isn't that the point of rainfall? I thought that's what the point of rainfall is.
2: I think gay is like pulsating jets coming at a 45-degree angle from the floor.
1: Yeah, those are pretty gay, too. I won't lie.
0: That's real?
1: But it's got bad.
2: Everything's real.
0: Wow.
1: And it's got the corner seat and the four-function slide bar and the niche shelf. The recessed.
2: What's the corner seat for? I thought that was just for people who are handicapped.
1: No, they're very stylish. What I like to do.
3: Almost like
2: I just like a lot of shelves. So I can put my stuff in there and I don't have to bring it into the shower with me.
0: Yeah, or get one of those things that constantly fall that you have to. Right. It's like an add in shower.
3: Cup things?
0: Yeah. I have a pretty good one that has not fallen, but they're hard to find.
1: Yeah, but
2: it annoys the crap out of me when my razor falls and the head pops off and I have to go chasing it around the shower.
0: Yeah, you're scared it's going to hit your ankle on the way down.
1: It's
2: like you're reading my mind.
1: Shaving, I got the shave bar in there, too. It's pretty awesome, the footrest.
2: What's the shave bar?
0: You shave your legs?
3: It's for the random New Hampshire women he has come over.
0: Well, he said,
2: to compliment a shower.
0: I am never considering women being in this. I just like assume there is not. So I was just assuming you rest your leg up.
3: No,
0: there
3: he's got a pack of the dollar store razors.
1: I don't use it for the
3: lady. And a can of Barbasol and like a little push towards like make sure you're shaved. Shave before you do this.
2: I do shave in the shower, but I shave my face, and it's a convenient way to do it. You know, you don't have to worry about cleaning up the sink or anything afterwards. And I know where all the parts are on my face. I've shaved it many, many thousands of times. So
0: I have a mirror in the not for shaving my face, but I have a mirror in the bathroom because whenever I wash my hair, the part tries to do this crazy stuff

0: and dry that way. So I have a mirror in the bathroom. You could have a mirror in the shower. It's like you have to put it under the water for 3 seconds on each side, and then it is acclimated to the temperature, and then it doesn't fog.
1: Yeah. I used to have a mirror, but I mean, I just, you know, stop.
0: If I had a beard, I would not be shaving my face without looking. That sounds so scary and dangerous.
1: I only have half a beard.
0: Sounds really scary.
2: I feel like if you're going clean shave every day, you don't, and once you know, like, where the razor will get caught, and you know, you just wake up in the morning and once over real fast. It's not that. It's not
0: I
2: that
0: mean,
2: bad.
0: I don't even shave like my legs without looking. I'm imagining literally chunking
1: it's
0: off
1: the
0: my
1: second laziest thing to do. The most lazy thing is what Rich Paul does, which is just not shave at all. and like, I don't know, you know, grow oh, stuff.
0: Yours
1: but
0: looks trimmed, I guess.
2: I did trim it. I had a job interview. I had to got a haircut and a beard trim. I couldn't look like a psycho mountain man. On a Zoom call. I'm
1: yeah,
2: okay
1: the mountain
2: with it
1: man
2: on,
1: look
2: on the
1: is
2: air,
1: the easiest thing to do. The second easiest thing to do is to shave your face. Now, trimming a beard and making it all coiffed and particular, that's somebody, that's a dandy there. That's somebody who's taken some time.
0: Dandy.
2: Yeah, I mean, I did it with in a parking lot with a car window as a mirror, but, you know, I dandied it out.
0: Right before walking in?
2: No, it was a Zoom call. So right before the Zoom started.
0: Well,
2: yeah.
0: Still.
2: Zoom call in the car. You know how it is.
0: Nice.
1: I can't give you the, I can't give you a full marks for that one, I'm afraid. I mean, if you're mountain manning it 364 days out of the year and one day you, pull the car mirror up and the electric
2: that's
1: shaver.
2: That's essentially what happened.
1: Yeah. I mean, that's a 1.1 or 1.01 of still on the lazy scale. I mean,
0: nice. I don't have to shave my face. So that sounds like hell. I'm glad that's not something I have to think about.
1: You shave more. So.
0: Oh, yeah, but still, face, it's like, I feel like that is worse. It's like, if I don't feel like shaving my legs, I just wear pants, you know? Anyways.
1: If I don't feel like shaving, I by the end of the day, I've freaked out. I have to shave.
0: Huh. Why do you always have like a completely clean shaven look? Like, just preference?
1: Well, I spent 8.5 years in prison for, as you know, for a crime that I would not claim to have committed. And their rule there was that you had to shave your face every day. And so I went from age of 18 to 28 having to shave my face every day.
2: So almost like being in the military.
1: Yeah, pretty well, I mean, probably more so. There's probably places in the military that if you won't want to shave, you can get away with it for a day or something. I've become acclimated to the notion of shaving, and that's just how that's going to go.
0: I can't even imagine you with like facial hair. Now this conversation.
1: I used to have one of those little like Vegas punk beards at the bottom.
2: Like a Howie Mandel, or almost thinking.
1: I don't know what Howie Mandel looks like, but I'll look him up. Oh. I mean, I've seen him over time, but I wouldn't be able to say what is his facial hair.
2: I say like a soul patch. That's what makes me think of.
0: That's what Ian had.
1: Soul patch? No, Ian's the soul patch guy. Mine's the little beard underneath the soul patch.
0: I pulled up
1: the chin.
0: You guys,
1: but I have a strong butt chin, so why would I cover that? So
0: I have one too, but it doesn't make me say why would I cover that. I'm just like whatever. Well, have a butt chin.
1: You can't.
0: Yeah, that's what I'm saying. I looked up you and Ian's black and white early 2000s photo shoot. I don't see the...
1: That's hilarious.
0: I'm trying to see if I can find a picture of you with the...
1: listener got that one time and like went through and renamed all of the pictures. Like one of them he called Blue Steel. Another one he called Wrists. Like it was just hilarious. It seems pretty gay looking back on it.
0: What is Blue Steel supposed to mean?
1: Like Blue Steel's... some comedy show where
3: it's a joke Ben from Stiller? The movie Zoolander.
0: Oh, because he was the supermodel and he would like make a look.
2: Yeah, it's like the smolder from Tangled.
3: Yeah, but he only had one look and he named his one look a thousand different things.
0: That's funny. Okay, yeah. I've never seen that, but somehow I've just seen it referenced enough.
1: Everything in Ben Stiller in it is absolutely hilarious and makes me cringe because that kind of comedy just makes me cry.
0: What?
1: I watching other people be embarrassing bothers me a
0: lot. Really?
2: How do you feel about watching something like Jackass?
1: You know, I can do Jackass because for some reason there, like, it's on purpose in a different way. So I actually waited in line because I thought it was the most Jackass thing I could do. Nobody else is at the movie theater. I'm out there at 11 o'clock at night with a tent waiting for Jackass tickets to come out.
0: Oh, my gosh.
1: At the Hollywood 20 in Sarasota.
3: Which Jackass?
0: Which iteration, Mark?
1: The first one.
0: Oh, wow. So if anybody's interested in that Euphoria recap thing, it's not just Euphoria. They recap all kinds of things. It's called Movie Files. It's like a pretty entertaining, fun black guy who will go and review movies. Like, I'm weird like that, though. I have watched movie reviews, far more movie reviews than I've ever watched movies. Like, sometimes I'm just like, what was this movie about? I watched the review, and I'm like, oh, I'm satisfied now. I don't need to watch it. Yeah. That is a really good way to get around actually having to watch a TV show if you want to hear what happened and get all the references and everything. 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
4: Now that multiple Thomas E. Dewey High School sources have confirmed that junior Jessica Millie will soon begin putting out, with many speculating that she'll go all the way with her boyfriend Josh Gibson as early as this Friday, Millie's classmates have been quick to weigh in on the news.
5: Jessica was sitting at this table when she told Erica that she was finally going to do Josh.
6: Jessica's pretty hot, so I'm happy with her decision.
7: I was pretty certain the next girl to start putting out would be Amy Courtley, because everybody knows her mom's a slut.
4: Well, the majority of students were somewhat surprised that Jessica might give it up at Andy Wheeler's house party this Friday, possibly on one of Wheeler's two basement couches. Millie's intentions didn't come as a shock to some. Now that the news is settling in, several Dewey High sources are suggesting that Millie's decision could cause a domino effect in which even more classmates begin putting out in the near future.
8: I think I'm going to start putting out in January or February, definitely by prom.
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12: From Feature Story News in Washington, I'm Nick Harper. Planned talks on Iran's nuclear program in Switzerland have been postponed, with the White House confirming that U.S. Vice President J.D. Vance's trip has been put off and no new date has been set for negotiations. The delay comes after Israel carried out a wave of deadly strikes across Lebanon on Friday in response to Hezbollah attacks that killed four Israeli soldiers. Israel and Hezbollah have now recommitted to their ceasefire. EpiSend's Ross Cullen has more from Switzerland, where the talks were due to happen this Friday.
13: Israel has been carrying out more strikes today, just 2 days after the memorandum was signed by President Trump for the United States and President Pezeshkian for Iran. Israel obviously feels emboldened with that support of the United States to continue to carry out strikes. However, we have seen some rebukes of the Israeli government by both Donald Trump in Evian during the G7 and by the Vice President J.D. Vance as well.
12: Meanwhile, new polling has underscored Americans' disapproval of the war in Iran, as EpiSend's Mitch McCann reports.
14: A new poll conducted by the Associated Press between June 11 and 17 shows that around two-thirds of Americans, or 65%, disapprove of how President Trump is handling issues related to Iran. However, when Republicans are considered separately, the survey shows that only 28%. 8% disapprove. The president's job approval rating was unchanged from when the survey was last conducted in May, remaining at 37%. The war in Iran has brought new political pressure for Mr. Trump, with the conflict being blamed for rising inflation driven by higher energy prices.
12: All 27 European Union leaders have unanimously adopted joint conclusions on Ukraine at the Brussels summit, the first time they've done so since March last year. FSN's William Denslow reports from Brussels.
15: We know that the European Union has pledged a huge tranche of funding to the tune of roughly $100 billion to help fund Ukraine for the next couple of years, but there is a feeling that yet more support is required going forward.
12: The former mayor of the English city of Manchester, Andy Burnham, is trying to convince the UK Prime Minister Keir Starmer to resign. It comes after Friday's decisive by-election win, with Burnham securing 55% of the vote. It means he's now a Member of Parliament and can challenge the Prime Minister. FSN Stuart Smith has more from London.
16: With the first major hurdle passed, Andy Burnham is trying to convince UK Prime Minister Keir Starmer to leave without a leadership contest. Both of them believe a formal contest is the worst option, as it would divide the Labour Party and distract from government, but neither is so far willing to give in. Allies of Andy Burnham, the most popular Labour politician in the country, are reportedly calling Labour Party MPs to put their backing behind the former mayor.
12: From Bureaus Worldwide, this is FSN.
17: With FSN Spotlight, I'm Simon Marks, looking in more detail today at the ceasefire extension agreement that Iran and the US have now signed. It is going into effect immediately. But is it worth the paper it's printed on? Leon Panetta is a former US Defense Secretary and veteran of the Clinton and Obama administrations.
18: The good news is the straits are open and that the ceasefire is going to be extended for 60 days. The bad news is that we've virtually given Iran total control of the Straits of Hormuz, which gives them a tremendous amount of leverage and a tremendous influence in the Middle East for the future. Secondly, Israel is not part of this agreement. And if they're not part of this agreement, I'm not sure you can hold the ceasefire together. And lastly, all of these other issues are going to have to be dealt with in 60 days of negotiation. That's a very short time frame in order to resolve particularly the nuclear issues, which demand a tremendous amount of very complex approaches in order to guarantee that they do not achieve a bomb.
17: Some top Republicans are giving the deal the thumbs down. Senator Ted Cruz of Texas faulted it for giving billions of dollars to theocratic lunatics who want to murder Americans. But Vice President J.D. Vance said it will create a safer, more prosperous world. With FSN Spotlight, I'm Simon Marks.
12: And the main news again, planned talks on Iran's nuclear program in Switzerland have been postponed, with no new date set for negotiations. It comes after new deadly strikes between Israel and Hezbollah in Lebanon. All 27 European Union leaders have unanimously adopted a joint conclusion on Ukraine, and the UK Prime Minister Keir Starmer could now face a leadership challenge from the newly elected Member of Parliament, Andy Burnham. That's Feature Story News, Nick Harper reporting.
19: In an unsettling video released over the web this week, Buddhist extremist cell Kamathana vowed to unleash a massive wave of serenity and nirvana all across the West. Members of the group threatened to implement such severe measures as tranquil chanting, meditation sessions, and eye-opening koans, and assured U.S. leaders of the group's absolute commitment to engulfing Americans in complete and unyielding enlightenment. Here now is a clip from the video.
20: We will not cease until every city, from New York to London, succumbs to a state of spiritual harmony. Prepare yourself.
19: Sources confirm that the Pentagon responded to the film by ordering immediate tactical bombings throughout Tibet. And in tech news, the inventor of the Gromdar says he's determined to put a Gromdar in every American home. In other news, a woman who had almost formed a healthy sense of self joined social media, and an area man can remember exactly where he was and what he was doing when he assassinated John F. Kennedy.
21: This is the Onion News Network.
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0: 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Sorry.
1: Angelo.
0: Oh, sorry. I censored Mark. Go ahead, Mark.
2: And Mark Edge, remotely.
0: And we have a caller already, so let's go to the phones. We have David from New Mexico. David, you're on Free Talk Live. What's on your mind?
3: No, David from Minnesota, just happened to be residing in New Mexico.
0: Oh, my God. Well, okay.
3: And, well, speaking of oh, my God, you guys are going to have to change your name again. You got to get rid of that Free Talk Live name because you're not living up to it.
0: Just because it wasn't live like last weekend?
3: No. Free, as in free talk, as in talking freely like I'm doing until Bonnie mutes me like she'll do here in about 10 seconds.
0: Oh, my God.
3: Yeah, because
0: Free Talk Live never meant you can just talk on and on and on and be boring for as long as you want. Like, you get to call in.
3: Oh, it's up to you. Like Bonnie?
0: All right, sure. Like, make your own show then.
3: That's a good one, too.
2: What other hosts would let you zing one by them like that? Come on.
3: Make my own show like you did, Bonnie?
0: I didn't have to make my own show because my husband lets me be on it.
2: She forces her to be on it because she was the only one who would step up and do it.
0: What kind of insult is that? Like, have you never been successfully married? Oh yeah, you haven't. But so when you're actually successfully married, it's like, well, you just share things. Sorry, it's a hard concept.
3: Successfully married is defined as your husband being
0: in prison. That didn't change anything about our marriage.
3: Listen to the third grade, Bonnie.
0: Because you're being the third grader. You're acting like...
3: No. I was trying to call you out for, like, muting me, like, 2 seconds.
0: Like this? Okay. Bye, David from New Mexico. Totally boring call when you're just calling to just, like, try to, like, get mad because you didn't get to talk enough some other time. Like, seriously? Like, you get to choose your quality of call. I'm not going to talk to you all freaking night when you're boring and, like, just so, like, loner. They have nothing to talk about because... You don't really have a life. You know what I mean? Like, he literally talks to rats that live in his house.
1: Well, I mean, I know a priest for those rats.
0: What do you mean?
1: Yeah, if they need a holy man, I know a rat priest that can help them out.
0: What are you talking about?
1: Reverend Ratspeed.
0: Oh, dude. That guy.
1: Yeah, the actual holy rat.
0: I never thought about the fact that since he's, like, openly, and it's not, like, a joke or anything, he's a furry, and his name is Reverend Ratspeed. Is he a furry? Is he a rat when he's a furry?
1: I'm just assuming, and he calls himself Reverend. That's, to me, is a holy rat. I don't know.
0: I like rats in general as animals and also as, like, a symbol.
1: I don't think you've seen enough New York City rats.
0: No. They don't have to be those ones. Besides, even just like as a symbol, even the New York City rat kind of encompasses what I'm talking about. Like, sneaky survives, you know, through things. You know what
1: I mean? Yeah, but there's other. The Irish, there's an animal that can survive a lot of abuse.
0: I think that rats are cooler in a way, than a human in that way because they're.
2: Cooler,
0: you know,
2: than the Irish?
0: No, I'm saying than like just a human archetype.
2: What about their
0: dumb
2: language?
0: Oh my gosh. I wonder, I mean, I'm sure animals have their own languages that we don't understand or anything. Apparently, whales, they have, like, names for each other and stuff like that. Yeah, exactly. In their whale language, they apparently have discovered that they use proper nouns or something like that.
2: They do.
0: Names. Yep. So, you know, that's probably more gobbledygook than Gaelic, Mark.
2: Look, I'm willing to let the whales keep their language. How's that?
1: So what if they start putting it on their ocean interstate signs?
2: as long as they're not texting me for it, then I won't be mad.
0: So one thing.
2: Let's talk about Elon Musk being a trillionaire because it seems to have made a lot of people very angry.
0: I didn't think about that at all. That's a good point.
1: Yeah, it seems to just a number on a page, right? $1 trillion. Those dollars aren't worth a lot of money, you know, compared to 50, 20, 15 years ago.
0: That's a really good point.
1: You know what I mean?
0: Sure,
1: it says $1 trillion on the paper, but is he going to get $1 trillion worth of assets?
0: You know, that even makes
1: you know what I mean? Like,
0: rethink,
1: he can't trade that in for. There's no one-to-one there.
0: Maybe it's not even just that. It's like what you said. Like, it's worth less than it was, like, 50 years ago. So it's like, it's almost, like, less impressive now that I'm really thinking about it. Like, that, like, Selena Gomez, she's a billionaire.
1: Well, it's like 80% of the dollars have been printed in the past 6 years. Like, 80% of the dollars that have ever been in circulation. I don't know if it's 80 or 70. It's some insane number has been printed in the past 6 years. So, I mean, even just 6 years ago, having $1 trillion would be crazy. But now there's, you know, I don't know how many much more we've printed, but there's so much more in circulation.
2: Like, everybody who's in the Free Talk Live studio right now has $10 trillion. I think it's right there up on the studio wall, right?
0: It's not dollars. It's Somalian.
2: Dollars.
0: Is that what
2: it
0: they called it?
2: $10 trillion.
0: And it's the Somalian currency, right?
2: I think it's Zimbabwe.
0: Oh, that yeah. Zimbabwe.
2: Say, we've been trillionaires for way longer than Elon Musk. I don't know why this is such a big deal. Regardless of whether or not what year the dollars came from, Elon Musk gets to be called the first trillionaire, and I suppose that's fine. But what needs to be understood is, what is $1 trillion? It's not like he's Scrooge McDuck with a giant vault full of gold that he goes and bathes in or whatever. His money is held in stock that's a company, and the company is valued at a certain thing. So he doesn't have money. He has shares of businesses. Now, I'd say Elon Musk is a gift to humanity in so much as the value he has created over time. Has he made mistakes? Absolutely. I mean, everything that he's done hasn't made me happy. But nonetheless, he's done way more for everybody than, you know, the vast majority of humanity will. And for those that say, let's take away 90% of his wealth and leave him with $1 billion or whatever that leaves him with, which is still way more money than a human should have, and let's give it to the poor, they are presuming that they know the perfect time in history to take somebody's money, which is obviously wrong. Because if you'd just taken Elon Musk's money when he got out of PayPal and said, "Help, time to tax him and rip his wealth away from him then, and then, you know, give it to the poor," then he wouldn't have been able to create Tesla and SpaceX and all these other things, which have obviously done things for humanity. So I'm just against this idea of a wealth tax. It's just a bunch of socialists that don't understand economics saying they know what's best for humanity. And I'd say I would trade the world's poor for another Elon Musk.
0: Yeah, that's true. I mean, the things that Elon Musk owns mostly are things that are products for other people to use and have jobs under, instead of, like, just, you know, something that only benefits him anyway. People don't never consider those type of things.
1: Like Starlink.
2: Right.
1: Like, Starlink's helped so many people, especially people like in our, you know, corner of things, like off-gridders and people who want to be connected, but disconnected at the same time, you know?
0: Yeah, that's true. Yep. And the average person who's mad about it...
2: Think about all these employees of SpaceX who have shares, I think it's 4,400 current and former employees have been made millionaires through stock options and equity and things like that. I mean, these are just normal folks. And I just wonder what the right amount of money to have that these, you know, these envious socialists think is the right amount. I don't know. I mean, somebody's got to tell me, what's the right amount of money for somebody to have? Because if you took all Elon Musk's money and you gave it to everybody on Earth, split it out evenly, you'd give them all $50. Well, big, fat, hairy deal. I can spend that at the grocery store on a steak.
0: Yeah, and these people that are mad about Elon Musk and saying that, you know, we should take away his money or some of his money, they would also settle for taking away the money of people who make like $100,000 a year. They would, because these people don't actually have any morals. They just are communists, and communists are essentially just jealous people who are also lazy.
2: Yep, that's pretty much what it is. I don't know the proper name to describe these envious bastards, you know, because the socialists will always tell you, well, those aren't socialists, mm-hmm. And then go about saying the same things that those people say. You know, so I don't have good names for these folks that are just basically driven by envy, but I think Elon Musk's done great things. Now, what is SpaceX going to do for the world? Frankly, I don't know. I mean, I'm not that interested in what SpaceX does. I like some of the pictures that have been posted on X, but, and I suppose that makes my life better than, you know, some starving kid in Southeast Asia or something. But, I mean, you know, whatever.
0: Okay.
1: Yeah, I mean, it's rocket science. I don't follow. I'm not a rocket scientist. You know, cool. I think maybe the idea of moving people faster, just a logistics ability, like the ability to land rockets again multiple times, that I could see potential to revolutionize the world economy in a way, maybe to a point where we don't even need a Strait of Hormuz, right? And we could just bypass whatever we're doing right now, which isn't working either.
2: Right. Wouldn't it be cool if the Boring Company came and, you know, like created a pipeline from Kuwait past the Straits of Hormuz where everybody could pick up their oil in Oman or something?
1: Yeah, just bypass the problem. Instead of, you know, you having to use violence, right? We always resort to this, you know, warlike state whenever I just feel humans. Human nature feels like once you amass so much power, your initial reaction isn't even to try to play ball with anybody. It's just smack it with a hammer as hard as you can and see if that fixed it. And if it didn't, oh, well, we'll just throw money at it until it either goes away or, I don't even know what the end game of this is, of this Ponzi scheme we've built, you know.
2: It's just to keep the same politicians getting elected once they get to a certain point in their career and their nonsense catches up to them. Then they start a war to, you know, make people not think about that. It looks like the Boring Company is actively drilling in Vegas, Nashville, Texas, and Dubai.
0: For what? What does that mean?
2: Well, different things. So in Las Vegas, ongoing expansion with multiple proof rock tunnel boring machines.
0: Is this one of Elon Musk's companies?
2: Yeah, Musk has the Boring Company, but I'm not sure.
1: Is this for high, like rail? Are they trying to build rail tunnels?
2: Well, that's what it was created for initially, to go down California. And of course, the California politicians don't like Musk. So anything that he comes up with is a bad idea. And anything that might make traffic better in Los Angeles just has to go. Anything that might make life better at all in California has to go. But
1: supposedly there's already tunnels under California that, I guess the super rich and powerful like have access to.
0: Are you saying like conspiracy wise, or that there's some kind of?
1: Well, I've just heard that.
0: I've heard it conspiracy wise, but not like confirmed wise.
1: I haven't heard confirmed. I know there is confirmed a tunnel in Vegas that gets you from the airport to the Strip in record time.
0: There's a Lana Del Rey album called "Did You Know That There's a Tunnel Under Ocean Boulevard?" Is that a real tunnel?
1: Is that in Vegas?
0: No. Oh, sorry. I thought we were talking about.
1: Oh no,
0: Los Angeles.
1: No. I know the Los Angeles is like a conspiracy theory, but I know for sure there is a tunnel in Vegas that you can take that gets you straight to the Strip from the airport for like high rollers. They use it.
2: Well, no one's ever mentioned it to me. I guess I don't bet enough.
0: This is the one under Ocean Boulevard is the historic Jurgens Tunnel in Long Beach. Constructed in 1927, it connected the Jurgens Trust Building to the beachfront in the Pike Amusement Zone. That's so weird. It's a just 18-foot long pedestrian passageway. Okay, that's not the same thing. But when I Googled about the Boring Company, it says founded it by Elon Musk in 2017. And they're always saying, Elon Musk doesn't found anything, he just buys companies. Like, I don't really think that's that much of a flex. It's something Aria loves to say, and I'm just like, I just don't know. Not a flex, I meant to say, that's not that much of a gotcha at him. I'm just like, okay, so you buy companies and run them and make money? What's so, like, gotcha?
2: Rome ruled the world by taking, you know, the good technologies from the people they conquered and implementing them themselves.
0: And, like, doing better at a lot of them, like, a building on
1: well,
0: it.
1: Well, they'd get beat first with the new technology. And they go, that's a good idea. We'll do that next time. And then they'll come
0: like,
1: back.
0: Like, with
1: and,
0: what?
2: The
1: like,
2: elephants.
1: The elephants.
0: Oh, okay. They came back with elephants.
2: I don't think they ever got elephants, by the way.
1: No.
2: But they probably, it's the one glaring defeat, though. Boy, did Hannibal bring it to their asses.
0: Yeah.
1: Well, no, but they invented a whole new kind of ship.
0: Because of the elephants?
1: Well, not because of the elephants, but because of the Carthaginian navy. I can't remember, it's not a trireme, but what it does is it, they couldn't beat them in naval combat, but the Romans were really, you know, good at, like land battles. So they would just run the ship onto the Carthaginian ship, and they would clamp down on it. It had, like, jaws at the front of the ship, and they would just clamp the Carthaginian ship and turn it into a land battle.
0: Yeah, I was like, I know that you got it wrong, I just Googled it. It's Carthaginian.
1: Carthaginian.
0: Yeah.
2: During the first, second, and third Punic Wars. Yeah, so I remember this one. It's like basically a plank. Like it grabs the ship and then drops this plank down, and then Roman soldiers run over and stab everybody.
1: Yeah, and it worked wonderfully, but it's because they couldn't beat them on the open ocean. They had to turn it into like a hand-to-hand combat thing.
0: Wow.
2: Doesn't matter how you win. It just matters that you do.
0: Well, anyways, he founded this company in 2017, the Boring Company. It says it's an infrastructure and tunnel construction firm aimed at alleviating urban traffic congestion, which that would be, I would consider him a good person for doing that. Living in San Antonio is like, you feel like there's a good chance you're going to die every single day. And that's not even saying anything about places like Los Angeles or other places where you spend so much of your time in cars.
2: What they could do for the interstate system, if you took basically one of the two lanes of one of these boring things, it does 1 mile per week. So you start it out now, and then, you know, X number of weeks, you can move stuff from, say, Washington, D.C. to New York City or wherever. You pick your ports and you can move it in between. And you just basically have trains that run down these tunnels, and then I don't know what percentage of semi trucks are now off the road.
0: Yeah, they're horrible. They kill people, and they're so scary.
1: Or how much freight could you take off of the current rail system and put it underground?
2: Right,
1: and then maybe invest in like a better commuter rail system above ground, right? Because trains are great and all over the, I haven't traveled, but I've, you know, seen the videos and read the tweets. Mark, isn't trains better in Europe? Aren't trains?
2: Yeah, they're better in Europe. But I mean, ultimately the problem with trains is they go on the ground, and it'd be better if they went under the ground and they didn't have to stop in, certain places. You could get them, you know, faster. You could do the maglev. You wouldn't have to worry about people getting run over. Because how long does each train get stopped as they run somebody over? And there's always some suicidal person or some drunk laying on the tracks. I saw one, was it last night? Yeah, last night I saw some dude, you know, at 9 o'clock at night just playing on the train tracks. And, that's going to go well for him.
0: Wow. Yeah. The other thing about it is just like, I'm just wondering, how do we know, how would we be assured that if there is all these tunnels underneath us that we wouldn't start getting Florida and like sinkholes?
2: Well, it would depend on what was the type of, I mean, obviously tunneling companies are going to know more about this stuff than I'm going to know, but I wouldn't tunnel in Florida.
0: Yeah, but I didn't mean just Florida specifically. I just meant like, how do we know we're not going to be like, all of a sudden you live in Kansas, now there's a tunnel under you. First of all, how do we know it's not going to be noisy? Sorry.
2: Well, they're going to be way underground. In most of America, you can put a tunnel way underground and you'll never know that anything happened. And I would presume that 99% of the time it would be fine. But I do love to joke. Every once in a while, a Yankee will ask me, does your house in Florida have a A basement? And I said, well, we don't call them basements in Florida. We call them indoor swimming pools. Because nothing, and I mean, you know, the water table's at 3 feet.
0: Oh, I see.
2: You know, you can't have a,
1: yeah, no basements. You have a, they're on stilts. Houses are on stilts out there, right?
2: Yeah. So if you, oftentimes, you do have a basement in Florida, it's where you park the car.
0: Because
2: you pull up underneath. Mm-hmm. And that's the best way to do it. That's like what you're talking about is a Key West style. And it's a great way to build in Florida. I wish my house and the house that I had in Florida previously had been built that way.
0: Yeah. Hurricanes. Got flooded.
2: Swamped it out.
0: Yeah.
1: Oh, did it get swept away like completely or just
2: swamped out? No, it just got filled full of mud.
0: Ew. Oh, that's horrible. I didn't even consider it being like filled with mud specifically. That makes sense.
2: Yeah, really silty mud that could make it through the cracks in the sliding glass doors. The sliding glass doors held.
0: Whoa, that's crazy. Yeah, so I would be all for this. I'm not gonna say all for. I would be tentatively for these tunnels because I hate driving right next to a semi truck, and I could totally see that being something that like 50 years from now people are like, Grandma, you really just drove on the street with those giant like 6-18 wheelers right next to you going 85 miles an hour in Texas? Yeah, like every single day it was normal to us back then. And like, that'd be great. That would be great if that's not the case anymore, because that's like some of the scariest moments of my life have been on the highways.
1: Aren't most like accident fatalities include a semi on the highway? I know there's not all wrecks, but like most like fatal wrecks involve
2: in a tractor trailer. In 2024, 5,340 people died in large truck crashes, slightly down from prior years, but up 30% over the last decade. About 70% of those killed were occupants of other vehicles, mostly cars, and 17% were the truck occupants. So there's about 30,000 people die every year. It looks like somewhere in the neighborhood of 15% of those people die in large truck crashes.
1: Oh, that's not as high as I thought it was.
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5: Besides, we just can't have people floating about unregulated, you know.
7: From Feature Story News in Washington, I'm Nick Harper. Planned talks on Iran's nuclear program in Switzerland have been postponed, with the White House confirming that U.S. Vice President J.D. Vance's trip has been put off and no new date has been set for negotiations. The delay comes after Israel carried out a wave of deadly strikes across Lebanon on Friday in response to Hezbollah attacks that killed 4 Israeli soldiers. Israel and Hezbollah have now recommitted to their ceasefire. FSN's Ross Cullen has more from Switzerland, where the talks were due to happen this Friday.
8: Israel has been carrying out more strikes today, just 2 days after the memorandum was signed by President Trump for the United States and President Pezeshkian for Iran. Israel obviously feels emboldened with that support of the United States to continue to carry out strikes. However, we have seen some rebukes of the Israeli government by both Donald Trump in Evian during the G7 and by the Vice President J.D. Vance as well.
7: Meanwhile, new polling has underscored Americans' disapproval of the war in Iran, as FSN's Mitch McCann reports.
9: A new poll conducted by the Associated Press between June 11 and 17 shows that around two-thirds of Americans, or 65%, disapprove of how President Trump is handling issues related to Iran. However, when Republicans are considered separately, the survey shows that only 28% disapprove. The president's job approval rating was unchanged from when the survey was last conducted in May, remaining at 37%. The war in Iran has brought new political pressure for Mr. Trump, with the conflict being blamed for rising inflation driven by higher energy prices.
7: All 27 European Union leaders have unanimously adopted joint conclusions on Ukraine at the Brussels summit, the first time they've done so since March last year. FSN's William Densler reports from Brussels.
10: We know that the European Union has pledged a huge tranche of funding to the tune of roughly $100 billion to help fund Ukraine for the next couple of years. But there is a feeling that yet more support is required going forward.
7: The former mayor of the English city of Manchester, Andy Burnham, is trying to convince the UK Prime Minister Keir Starmer to resign. It comes after Friday's decisive by-election win, with Burnham securing 55% of the vote. It means he's now a Member of Parliament and can challenge the Prime Minister. Evsen Stuart Smith has more from London.
11: With the first major hurdle passed, Andy Burnham is trying to convince UK Prime Minister Keir Starmer to leave without a leadership contest. Both of them believe a formal contest is the worst option, as it would divide the Labour Party and distract from government, but neither is so far willing to give in. Allies of Andy Burnham, the most popular Labour politician in the country, are reportedly calling Labour Party MPs to put their backing behind the former mayor.
7: From Bureaus Worldwide, this is FSN.
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0: 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It doesn't matter because it's Free Talk Live. So you can disagree with us and that's your prerogative. 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
2: And Mark Edge, remotely.
0: And, I feel like we talked everything I had to say about Elon Musk becoming a billionaire.
2: Trillionaire,
0: sorry.
2: Like me, with my Zimbabwe dollars.
0: Just like you, he's finally
1: caught
0: up to you.
1: Yeah, so what happens when the U.S. dollar does crash and that $1 trillion is worth... is everyone going to still be mad about it?
2: Well, the U.S. dollar is crashing all the time, right? I mean, you know, it's a slow descent. But the funny thing about it is that everything's in a slow descent. And when you compare... there's nothing to compare it to other than things like gold to try to describe the devaluation of, fiat currencies. Will it continue? Yes. But I don't know whether it'll ever go into hyperinflation. Libertarians have been looking for this hyperinflation in the U.S. dollar for a long time. And I'm curious, something has to take its place. Now, you could make the argument that something might be Bitcoin or some other cryptocurrency. But if it isn't Bitcoin, I don't know which cryptocurrency it is. And it clearly isn't going to be gold because gold's had every opportunity to come back and take its rightful place as the world reserve currency. It isn't going to be the EU and certainly not the yuan, euro and not the yuan. I just don't know what it could be.
1: No, well, yeah. The BRICS nations, I don't know.
2: Is that still a thing?
1: I thought, is it not? Have they dissolved? I thought they were still, as far as I know, I thought they were still doing their thing, trying to build an opposite.
2: They can't get along very well.
1: Well, neither can our government. It doesn't seem like we're getting along very well with anybody at the moment either.
2: Pretty much every nation can get along well enough to agree that the dollar is the currency that they want. AI says, yes, BRICS is still very much going. This is Grok, and it has... grown significantly. Its full members are 10 to 11 countries as of June 2026. Challenges, internal differences exist, and expansion has slowed for now is considerable, but the bloc remains active as a platform for emerging economies. Bottom line, BRICS is not only still going, it's bigger and more active than ever, with India steering through 2026. I mean, China and India are going, dealing with a border dispute. So that's a big deal. And Russia's involved in a full-scale war, and nobody likes them.
0: We did not bring up that whole... or get into that whole thing about Chinese... what's it called? It's society... it's not F-society, but it's like... basically means that... killing, sorry. So there's this group, and they're killing random people and also politicians in China. I was part of this movement called, it's like F Society, but sorry, I can't remember.
1: So there's some real heavy, I don't want to say anarchists, but that sounds, I don't know, anarchist a little bit.
0: Yeah.
1: And more of like the 90s grunge style.
0: It actually technically started in the 90s, which would really, really surprise me. But there's been a recent surge of mass attacks in China where frustrated individuals carry out fatal acts such as driving into crowds or stabbing civilians, often referred to as revenge on society crimes. That's what it's called.
1: Revenge on society.
0: Many citizens express deep unhappiness and frustration towards the Chinese Communist Party for the economic hardships, censorship, and systemic pressures that fuel these violent outbursts. One thing that's really disgusting is, like, a lot of times they target children because it hurts the CCP more.
1: Yeah, because you've taken one of their workers away, a future, future worker.
0: Like, if they kill an old person, that's, like, good for China because they basically don't have to take care of them.
1: Yep, saves them money.
0: It's really disgusting. I don't like that part at all.
2: Yeah. I'm looking, and Grok does not want to say that this is happening. Whoa. And it makes me wonder who the hell owns Grok. So finally, after just pinging it, it says, yes, Revenge and Society attacks, and has the Chinese letters, are a recognized and growing phenomenon in China. Wow. I mean, they were saying, no, there's no terrorist activity in China.
0: Weird.
2: No, Revenge on Society is a very dangerous and self-destructive mindset, but it doesn't say anything about China. And I'm like, in China. Finally, they say, oh, yeah, I get what you're saying. Yeah, sure, there's been indiscriminate lone actor attacks, mostly stabbings or vehicle rammings, where individuals often face personal crises, lash out at random strangers, including school children, to vent anger at society.
1: So just like the Chinese version of school shootings, if you believe that school shootings are a real phenomena and not an orchestrated... You know, some people...
0: I mean, I think it's probably a mixed bag. You know, like some are just orchestrated and they sent the MK Ultra kid into this school to make an event. And some are probably just an actual kid that...
1: is mad at the world.
0: Yeah.
2: Well, what would be the difference between an MK Ultra kid and one that's mad at the world? I mean, this is the part that I don't get about this.
1: What happened to going postal? What happened to going postal? People used to go crazy. That was the whole term, going postal.
0: Well, yeah,
1: you'd go nuts and you'd go into a mail place and shoot it up. That was like the whole thing.
0: No, that was just one person that did that.
1: I thought it was like a regular occurrence.
0: No, it was a woman that worked at a post office and got mad one day, like left work and then came back to her place of work. I think it was a woman. And killed everybody at the post office. Or I don't know if it was everybody, but killed a bunch of people. And then for whatever reason, that one stuck where it's like now the term is going postal.
1: Huh.
0: I don't know. Am I wrong?
2: I would have guessed that there was more than one incident.
1: Yeah, that's what I thought. I was always under the impression it was more than one incident. And that was like the big thing for anti-gun people to point at for a long time. And then suddenly this new phenomenon of teenagers deciding to turn on their fellow students popped up.
2: Here we go. So in 1986, in Edmond, Oklahoma, there was a post office shooting where a worker killed 14 people before suicide. This was one of the deadliest workplace shootings at the time. Between 1970s and 2000s, there were multiple postal-related rampages leading to the stereotype.
0: Wow.
2: And this is – libertarians love this because this is the bureaucracy, right? The post office is a huge bureaucracy. Mm. And this is what bureaucracies do to the mind of humans. They're just not good for us. And so, I mean, you know, we would use these as examples, but it looks like, and then of course, workplace shootings, there's always some vendetta or another. And it makes sense if you're with a group of people 40, 50 hours a week, you're going to create some vendettas, especially if they want to get rid of you for whatever reason. You're mad and yeah, revenge.
0: So, yeah, I guess it's kind of like a mix between both things. Like there was a person that was like the one that was really famous. Apparently it was Patrick Sherrill. I don't know why I thought it was woman. Like that's a lot less common. So I don't know why I thought it was
2: Pat.
0: Woman. yeah. A 45-year-old letter carrier for the Edmond, Oklahoma post office. Yeah. And was the very model of a toxic employee and, known as Crazy Pat. Sherrill had a long history of bizarre and unsettling behavior, such as wandering around his Oklahoma City neighborhood, peering into windows, making obscene phone calls to neighbors, and tying up stray cats and dogs in his backyard with wire. Ew. So anyways, sounds like the type of person that would be...
1: Sounds like a standard government employee, yeah.
0: It sounds like there was this one, like, really famous one, but also, like, there was multiple. That's so interesting. I didn't know that. That seems like it's, like, maybe has something to do with, like, the chemicals in the tape or the...
1: So is that tape now infested the schools?
0: That's a good question.
1: What? I mean, like, what changed between, you know, now and then to where, like, you know, shooting 20, 30 of their classmates, people they've known for 10, 15 years? That I don't know. That just feels like a weird...
0: Yeah. It points less to something like, you know, the tape or whatever chemicals. It points more to the bureaucracy theory because schools have gotten more like bureaucracies. At my school, high school in Texas, you had to wear a badge and had to be facing forward in the hallways at all time. There was no like, it was really hard to sneak out of the school. You were just treated like a, it was like so bureaucratic, definitely.
1: I can see how that can break people. And I can see how the Chinese system, especially for a young person that is already, you know, probably born to a lower class, like, they have no shot. They know they have no shot. There's no getting out for them. They're not going to break through and suddenly become one of these Chinese millionaires that you see flying all over the world talking about how great China is, or one of the influencers that get paid to hype China. I don't know. I don't know what'll. This is just going to get buried. The Chinese government will probably continue to bury this. I mean, Grok didn't even want to talk about it, right?
2: Grok did not want to talk about it. I think it's interesting, though. China is trying to do what it did, and I can't remember when it was exactly, but somewhere in the early 2000s, they were basically subsidizing manufacturing to the point that, you know, they were undercutting local manufacturing in lots of countries. And now they're, I mean, look at, all you have to do is look at Temu. All you have to do is look at what they're pricing things at on Temu, and you will understand what the whole plan is. Because as far as price goes, Amazon simply cannot compete with Temu. Now, they can compete with returns and a variety of other things, better products. But when it comes to price, you just can't beat them. And that's because the Chinese government's subsidizing manufacturing in order to destroy manufacturing around the world. So they're the only ones.
1: That it is a long game. It is a long game. And I feel like that, you know, the Chinese government has been playing the long game, for at least half a century, if not more, trying to finagle a way to become, like what Mark said, the capital of manufacturing, the only manufacturing. You know, you won't have a choice but to get your things made by the CCP and, you know, their puppets, corporations.
2: Yeah, that would be what China would like. I don't know if that plan is going to work for them or not, but, you know, time will tell. They have a powerful economy, and they've managed to pull this kind of thing off in the past. And, you know, there's a lot of China haters out there, and there's a lot of China lovers, and we will see. I am kind of on the hater side.
0: I'm kind of

0: She had to figure that out, and it took, like, finding somebody that could help her get the right VPN to get around the China firewall thing, and it took days. And then she had lunch with some Russians that go to college in China that she's known from, like, childhood or something, and so they were featured in the video, and she's like, she is, like, really outspoken and seems literally, like, really, like, freedom-loving for, you know, like, I don't know much about Russians. That's the thing. I learned about Russians through watching her video more than really anything else. I just wouldn't really think of them as, like, freedom-loving people. She seems like a personal for herself. She's, like, freedom-loving person. And she was asking these Russians who have been living in China, going to college in China, do you actually like it here? Because, wow, it's so restrictive, and I just don't like it here. And they looked literally, like, scared, and they were like, yeah, we like it here. She was like, yeah, I saw a sign that said you can't even go onto the college campus. I wanted to walk around the college campus. And it's like, you can't even go there without showing ID at, like, checkpoints to get in. And they were like, yes, some people might think that that is, like, controlling. But for us, it makes us feel safe to know that there's no one that can just wander onto our campus. Just things like that. Like, it's like they had to answer that way. Does that make sense? Yeah, that's the vibe I got.
1: Like a coached answer.
0: Yeah, like, they were saying what they had to say to not get, like, you know, in trouble.
1: Well, I don't know if this is true, but stories go that if the Chinese send anybody anywhere, even if it's students for, like, a competition, like a math competition internationally, they send three of them, and they have each one watch each other. So it's like you don't know which one's assigned to you. And the idea is that if you say anything bad about China, either one or both of your buddies are going to snitch on you. It's kind of like it's that panopticon or surveillance that you don't even know if it exists. You just assume that it does. And it keeps these students in line when they travel internationally.
2: Yeah, from what I've seen, many of these countries that are like that are afraid to talk smack about their government, even months after leaving, just for these very reasons. They've grown up being scared of talking, and we just don't know what that's like in the U.S. I mean, we talk smack about our governments constantly. Everybody does. The blue side talks smack about the red side talks smack about the blue side, and everybody's like, yeah, this is what freedom is.
1: Well, isn't it at the end of the day?
2: Kinda.
0: Ian sent me this, and it's also, like, international news and pretty interesting to me. I had not heard about this. Swiss voters reject proposal to cap population at 10 million. Yeah, 10 million. How would they do that? That's crazy. So I didn't know that they had proposed it. That would even be,
1: like, through immigration cap it? Like, or, like, you can't quit. We're going to hit 10 million, and then everybody who gets pregnant after this is a mandatory abortion until an old person dies.
0: Right, that's what I'm saying. It's like, how would they... I want to know if this article says. It's from The Guardian, and it says, Swiss voters reject proposal to cap population at 10 million. Far-right plan would have obliged the Swiss government to limit the population currently at 9.1 million to 10 million by 2050. It says, voters in Switzerland have rejected an unprecedented far-right proposal to cap the country's population at 10 million in a divisive referendum dubbed the Swiss Brexit. Some 54.79% of voters were against the proposal by the Swiss People's Party, and 45.21% were in favor.
1: That sounds a lot closer than you'd want it to be if it meant people were getting mandatory abortions.
0: I really doubt it's that. It says turnout was 58.86% of, like, I guess the total population that could vote. A different outcome would have obliged the Swiss government to limit the population, currently 9.1 million to 10 million by 2050, enacting tough restrictions on family reunification, which means, like, migrant.
1: Yeah, right? That's what it sounds like.
0: Residency permits and asylum if the number had reached 9.5 million before that date. Under the proposals, if the threshold of 10 million people was exceeded before 2050, the Swiss government would have been obliged to withdraw from the country's free movement agreement with the EU, ending its access to the bloc's single market. I don't know what that means. The bloc's single market?
2: Isn't that Schengen zone and the ability to sell and move within there?

0: I don't know, honestly. I had never heard of this. The SVP, which has the most seats in Parliament, has for years fueled anti-immigrant sentiment, especially concerning workers from neighboring EU countries. Interesting. So it's not just like people from like Africa. The party had insisted that a so-called sustainability initiative was needed to address the increase in population, which it argued was putting pressure on Swiss infrastructure, housing, social programs, natural resources, and way of life. Switzerland's population has grown far faster than that of surrounding EU states, rising by 23% since the free movement agreement came into effect in 2002. Economic output has risen by about 24% over the same period, government figures show. I mean, I could totally see it putting pressure on infrastructure and way of life and things like that if a bunch of people that aren't from there just suddenly move.
1: Well, especially if that infrastructure is tied up in government planning, so it can't catch up with the explosion in population because you're not allowed to build anything, right? A lot of these issues we're having with so many people. I mean, I'm no fan of immigration, not at the level it's at right now in some of these countries. But even so, a lot of the stress that's getting put on the infrastructure is caused by government regulation and not allowing people to build more homes or more places for people to live, which would in turn create more jobs for these new people that have arrived, right? When the Italians got here, they went and built their churches and their houses, and they gave themselves jobs and kind of like spread out. These immigrants aren't allowed to do the same thing right now, at least.
2: Well, they're allowed to. They're not going to because they're subsidized. And this is what Europe's going through. If you want to know what's going to happen in the U.S. if we continue down the same path, all you have to do is you can get 10 years look in the future by looking at Europe, where they've been subsidizing immigration by giving all kinds of free stuff. Immigration's not the problem. The problem is welfare. And it has problems if you give it to your citizens. It has problems if you give it to immigrants. It's a terrible idea for the same reason that they won't let you feed the bears at Yellowstone Park. That's why you should not be giving subsidies to refugees and immigrants. If somebody wants to, what you do, if you want to help people, is you make a free place where they can work hard and feed their families. And that in and of itself should be plenty, but you know, somebody's always out there looking to buy votes.
0: Well, you've been to Switzerland. Have you been there recently?
2: A couple of years ago.
0: Oh, did it feel
2: anything? I mean, stepping foot on a country doesn't somehow give you more information. I think you know more by reading the news than you do by stepping in a place.
0: I was just going to say, does it feel crowded or, like, horrible? Like, you would know if you went to Los Angeles, like, ew, it feels crowded and horrible. You can't, like, drive 5 miles in 5 minutes. It takes 45 minutes, you know, type of thing.
2: That's not my experience, no. It's a lovely place. It's one of the nicest places I've been. You know, certainly love Zurich, but very expensive.
0: It just seems like I would have thought this was more about like migrants from other countries and stuff. Like, especially
1: this is probably like bank workers and things. You know, like worker visas. You don't need like a visa to work in other EU countries now. So like a Swiss bank can hire a German person and just have him move to Switzerland. And now that German man is owning a Swiss house and occupying Swiss land. I see how the far right guys are framing it. It's like, hey, these guys, they took our jobs.
0: Yeah. Yep. I don't know.
2: Yeah, well, they always do that. And the thing I have to say about the they took our jobs notion is people who say that don't understand whose jobs they are. A job is a relationship. It's like me complaining that Bonnie doesn't want to be married to me and not Ian. Well, that's fundamentally what it is, right?
0: Yeah, you're right.
2: I mean, like, look, if Bonnie wants to marry Ian, because she's crazy, and not me,
1: who's already married?
2: That's, right. We're not going to talk about the mental health of my wife. That's a completely different topic. Yeah, I mean, you know, it's a relationship. Both sides have to agree. So if you claim that somehow I owe you a job because I want to employ somebody with a different skill set who will work for a different amount of money from a different country, like, you just don't understand whose job that is. You think it's yours because it was created here.
0: FreeTalkLive.com. Thanks.
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0: by the Vice President J.D. Vance as well.
1: Meanwhile, new polling has underscored Americans' disapproval of the war in Iran, as Everson's Mitch McCann reports.
2: A new poll conducted by the Associated Press between June 11 and 17 shows that around two-thirds of Americans, or 65%, disapprove of how President Trump is handling issues related to Iran. However, when Republicans are considered separately, the survey shows that only 28% disapprove. The president's job approval rating was unchanged from when the survey was last conducted in May, remaining at 37%. The war in Iran has brought new political pressure for Mr. Trump, with the conflict being blamed for rising inflation driven by higher energy prices.
1: All 27 European Union leaders have unanimously adopted joint conclusions on Ukraine at the Brussels summit, the first time they've done so since March last year. FSN's William Denslow reports from Brussels.
3: We know that the European Union has pledged a huge tranche of funding to the tune of roughly $100 billion to help fund Ukraine for the next couple of years. But there is a feeling that yet more support is required going forward.
1: The former mayor of the English city of Manchester, Andy Burnham, is trying to convince the UK Prime Minister Keir Starmer to resign. It comes after Friday's decisive by-election win, with Burnham securing 55% of the vote. It means he's now a Member of Parliament and can challenge the Prime Minister. Everson Stuart Smith has more from London.
4: With the first major hurdle passed, Andy Burnham is trying to convince UK Prime Minister Keir Starmer to leave without a leadership contest. Both of them believe a formal contest is the worst option, as it would divide the Labour Party and distract from government, but neither is so far willing to give in. Allies of Andy Burnham, the most popular Labour politician in the country, are reportedly calling Labour Party MPs to put their backing behind the former mayor.
1: From Bureaus Worldwide, this is FSN.
5: With FSN Spotlight, I'm Simon Marks, looking in more detail today at the ceasefire extension agreement that Iran and the US have now signed. It is going into effect immediately. But is it worth the paper it's printed on? Leon Panetta is a former US Defense Secretary and veteran of the Clinton and Obama administrations.
6: The good news is the straits are open and that the ceasefire is going to be extended for 60 days. The bad news is that we've virtually given Iran total control of the Straits of Hormuz, which gives them a tremendous amount of leverage and a tremendous influence in the Middle East for the future. Secondly, Israel is not part of this agreement. And if they're not part of this agreement, I'm not sure you can hold the ceasefire together. And lastly, all of these other issues are going to have to be dealt with in 60 days of negotiation. That's a very short time frame in order to resolve particularly the nuclear issues, which demand a tremendous amount of very complex approaches in order to guarantee that they do not achieve a bomb.
5: Some top Republicans are giving the deal the thumbs down. Senator Ted Cruz of Texas faulted it for giving billions of dollars to theocratic lunatics who want to murder Americans. But Vice President J.D. Vance said it will create a safer, more prosperous world. With FSN Spotlight, I'm Simon Marks.
1: And the main news again, planned talks on Iran's nuclear program in Switzerland have been postponed, with no new date set for negotiations. It comes after new deadly strikes between Israel and Hezbollah in Lebanon. All 27 European Union leaders have unanimously adopted a joint conclusion on Ukraine. And the UK Prime Minister Keir Starmer could now face a leadership challenge from the newly elected Member of Parliament, Andy Burnham. That's Feature Story News, Nick Harper reporting.
7: Shoppers at a Hannaford supermarket could only speculate that the middle-aged woman angrily demanding a price check on a pack of rice pudding was once a carefree youth.
8: I don't care what it says on your screen. You know, this is why people go to the store across the street, because of the way they're treated here. You know, nobody likes it here.
7: Those watching the woman angrily asking for a manager over a $1.20 price difference imagined that the woman was once a fresh-faced college graduate, two-spirited and fun-loving to throw a bitter tantrum in front of a room of complete strangers.
9: She was probably once just some freewheeling college kid, you know? Her biggest concern was which one of her friends she was going to hang out with at night and whether they were going to meet at the movies or a bonfire on the beach. Now look at her. You know, I'll bet if you'd have told her 10 or 15 years ago that one day she'd be ripping into a grocery store clerk with a room full of strangers staring at her, she'd have been horrified. It's sad.
7: In other news, a few years in the military would have really straightened out a troubled teen killed in Afghanistan, and a man on the verge of self-realization instead turns to God.
10: This is the

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0: 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In the studio tonight, it's Stu.
1: FCC, we'll do it live. 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
2: And Angelo.
0: And, you know, we've got an early caller. So we're going to start this show by going straight to the phones. If you would like to join the fun, again, that phone number is 603-283-6160. You can call in as Sarah in New Mexico has done. Sarah, you're on Free Talk Live. What's on your mind tonight?
1: Sarah, you're early.
3: Oh, I'm surprised that you took my call.
0: That's what we do here.
3: You know, sometimes the first hour is like whatever you guys want to talk about, you know. I have to wait until the next hour, but
0: No. This is the whole point of this show is so that people will call in and talk to us about things.
1: And here you are.
3: Yes.
1: What are you gonna talk to us about?
3: Well, did I tell you that we dropped to the number ninth? Ninth ranking, we're the ninth worst pedestrian fatality.
0: Oh, that's all?
2: Weren't they number one, right? One to nine, that's like a 900% improvement. Yeah, that's.
0: Is that accurate, Sarah? Is this an improvement?
3: Well, it's an improvement, but it's kind of bewildering because I think the year before, 2004 or something, we killed 104 for this day. So we only killed 84, so that drops down us into the ninth. Ninth worst state per capita.
0: Did you say it went from 1,200 to 89?
2: No, I think it went from 120 to like 84.
0: Oh, okay.
3: No. I think 2 years ago, the year was 104.
2: 104.
0: Oh, okay.
3: Okay. And then the last year, 2005, was 84.
2: So 84. 20 less people got hit by cars.
1: That's a big improvement for New Mexico, it sounds like.
0: Is that fatalities or is that pedestrian auto accidents?
3: No, fatalities.
2: Yeah, I bet the accidents are probably higher.
0: Yeah.
2: Like somebody getting hit on a bicycle or something.
0: I'm sure it happens, you know, a couple hundred times a day in Albuquerque alone.
3: Well, you know what? If you don't die, you don't make the data. I mean, they don't go like, oh, that person got their ankle busted, their leg injured.
0: Yeah, I've been hit by a car. The cops weren't involved. I didn't get hurt. I yelled at the lady. That was the end of it.
3: Did you get hurt? Did you get injured or anything like that?
0: No, I was riding my bike, and I kind of saw it coming, so I had time to act appropriately, and we collided, but I didn't get hurt. I dented her car, and I yelled at her.
3: Well, if you get injured, I don't make it to the data statistic. I'm sure they keep track of it, but
0: they keep track of it if the cops get involved. But a lot of times, you know, if nobody gets hurt, they're not even going to call the cops because they're too busy for all that. Nobody wants to sit around waiting for those guys.
2: Well, especially if, like, you're not hurt and her car's damaged, it's more like, what am I going to wait around for? Like, she's already learned her lesson. You know, $3,000
1: in body
2: damaged.
1: Work. Mm-hmm. That's fine.
3: So, anyway, I mean, I think a lot of, like, road diets, speeding cameras put in, hawk lights put in, and we have, like, self-stopping cars, auto-stop from the front and the back.
2: Yeah, those new Teslas with the auto-brake feature.
1: Cars getting crazy nowadays. Standard? Next thing you know, they'll put a kill switch in them.
2: What do you mean? They've already have.
1: Oh,
0: next thing you know, they'll be able to remote drive them without you consenting.
1: Yeah, they're going to drive you right to the police station.
0: They could. Or to the quarantine center or whatever is appropriate.
1: Yep.
0: Or to just stop when you get to the limit of your 15-minute city.
3: Well, the biggest thing is the backup. They ran over their own children on tricycles and they killed their pets, you know, bagging up out of the driveway. That was a big deal. So you get a rear view camera, you actually see what's in the back when you're backing out.
0: Yeah.
3: You know?
0: I think that happened here in Keene, actually. I think somebody got backed over by a grease truck, like the truck that comes and empties the grease bin at the McDonald's or whatever.
1: Oh, wow. That's crazy.
2: Oh, didn't this just happen like a couple days ago?
0: Yeah.
2: Oh, or a week recently, or two ago? Yeah.
0: Yep, and that happens. You gotta be aware of things when you're backing up.
2: I'm pretty sure it was like an old man that got hit by the, wasn't it?
0: I think so, yeah.
3: Yeah. I guess the old man, don't they have like a hearing problems? They can't hear the motors running. They have, you know, they're practically deaf. But many elder people, and they don't wear hearing aids.
0: Mm-hmm. You wouldn't catch me in that condition hanging out behind a large truck, but also, you know, you got to be careful.
2: Yeah,
0: but Stu,
2: you're
0: a little
2: more. Yeah, you're trying to shuffle in to get your burrito bowl for the day. The next thing you know, you're underneath a grease truck.
0: No way. I'm eyeballing that truck suspiciously from like 20 feet before I even get near it. I'm not walking behind that thing.
3: I heard about this, like a driving monitor device, like a black box or whatever, and then they were reporting that your driving behavior automatically to the your insurance companies.
0: Yes.
3: And then they got sued because they were not. I mean, they had to tell them before they bought the car. So that and they found out afterward they were doing all this without prior knowledge.
0: No worries. Like pretty soon that'll all be standard. You'll be told for everything you do all the time.
1: Got to keep everybody safe, after all. Got to make sure everyone knows what you're doing.
3: Well, you know what? You think I kind of like that idea.
0: Yeah.
3: No, you're not entitled to speed and run red lights just because nobody's catching you.
1: Neither are you entitled to know what I'm doing, Sarah.
0: I kind of would like the idea if I could trust the people making up the rules. But they make up these rules like, if you smoke weed, we might put you in a cage for 55 years. Or, you know? So... I'm a little wary of that kind of a situation.
3: So, I mean, do you think we're going to get over it? Do you think we're going to get over this? They sued and they won, you know what I mean? Because I guess what they were buying, what motor was it? Was it Chevrolet or was it, I don't know, some Ford? It was an American car. They have these monitoring devices. And they have all these inside the rental cars, right? That's part of the standard. All of the rental cars that you rent have these monitors device. That's just it, right? You can't ask for, I would like to rent a car with no monitoring device.
2: Well, that's because that's their property, right? Like if I buy the car, like I give you, let's say $12,000 for a vehicle, I'm expecting there not to be extra trackers on it if it's my vehicle. Now, if I went to a third party, like a enterprise, and I said, hey, let me use your car. Well, they can attach to their car whatever they want to track me. Like, that's fair. That's their car to do with what they want. Like, they don't want me to steal their car. Like, what if I just took off with it? They want to be able to recover the vehicle. But if it's my car and it's been tracked without my knowledge, you know, do you see the problem with that?
0: And I think a lot of cities have low-end car rental places. A lot of them are just called rent-a-wreck or whatever. And you can rent older vehicles. They probably have
3: they're probably
0: not making enough of a profit to buy the monitoring devices.
2: Well, I mean, now it's just an Apple AirTag, dude. You just epoxy an AirTag to the frame.
0: Yeah, I guess that's true.
2: They're pretty cheap, those tracking devices.
0: As far as tracking, but what she's talking about is like something that monitors your behavior while driving.
2: Well, yeah, you can check. I mean, they got apps. What is that, Life 360? You can see in real time how fast somebody's moving down a highway.
0: Yeah.
2: And I wouldn't be surprised if they started selling that data to insurance companies on the back end without telling you. I bet it's already been done.
3: Oh, really? Without your consent?
2: You probably consented in the 8 pages of, you know, I accept these terms and conditions when you open the Life360 app.
1: Yeah,
2: documents
1: and be like, yep, here we go.
2: Yeah, I want to be able to track my teenagers. So they just hit consent, and then they make their kids do it. And now your kids' data is getting collected by a third party.
0: Yeah.
2: Everywhere they go, everything they do.
0: You totally agreed to be a human centiped.
3: I guess the parents would want these kind of things. And if you're a minor, you don't have much rights. If your parents are helping you pay for your car...
2: But the parents aren't expecting that a third party. You know what I'm saying? I understand the parents want to have access, but now Life 360 has unfettered access to all of these people's data. Does that make sense? The parent, it's not on a local network, Sarah. Like once this kid gets tracked, the government could technically go in and be like, hey, we want to see where this kid's been in the past 6 weeks, and we're going to pull this Life 360 data, and the parents don't even have to know or consent, because Life 360 is the one that has access to the data, not the parents. You see, so that's actually circumventing the parents' right to know what's going on with their kids.
3: Well, you know, I'm in a favor of this because a lot of the minors have done such crazy, stupid things running around all over the place.
1: Sarah, they've done this for generations.
2: Yeah, did you not do anything crazy when you were a teenager? Did you just stay inside all day? Like, what were you not out causing a menace with your friends?
3: Yeah, but, you know, we have means like this tracking device to...
1: Oh, come on. Teenagers want to get around those tracking devices, Sarah. It's what they know how to do best. It's going to be such a fun challenge for them.
3: Yeah, but, you know, it's kind of like curfew. How many cities have curfew? I think Albuquerque had a curfew for a while, and then ACLU got involved, and they abolished it, but it was all the young kids, just minor teenage young kids under 21 running around causing havoc and... all kinds of, we had a curfew for a while. It's the same thing, that pattern as a curfew. So why not? We could monitor the behavior and see where they're at. Well, what's so wrong with it?
0: Well, maybe.
2: Well, not for, I'm saying.
0: So what's wrong with that is that you're punishing an action that's caused by growing up in a society where you have no spiritual guidance and you have no rite of passage and you have no hope for the future. Because everything looks like absolute destruction. So why not have fun and run around and, like, steal things and break stuff? Makes sense to me.
3: But they know. I was told that the gangs are recruiting underage kids to commit murder.
2: That's been happening since...
0: Yeah, that's old stuff.
2: I mean, that's like that's even like ancient Rome stuff. Underprivileged children have been being recruited by... older individuals to do their dirty work for time immemorial.
1: It's like CIA for them to feel like they belong.
0: Trained guerrilla groups do that all the time, and it's pretty common.
3: What did they get out of it?
1: A feeling of belonging, a feeling of being part of something.
2: Yeah, it's no parents, man. You got somebody that's going to actually look out for you for once, and all you have to do is put a pokey thing in between somebody's ribs, you know, and somebody who's fought for survival the entire time, that might not be that big of a deal. In exchange for like a family or like, you know what I mean? And for a child who's never had stability, any sense of stability, it's like a fishing lure. It's like that one SpongeBob episode with where the hooks are really shiny and they have food on them. You know, like it's a trick, you know, cause kids grab the first shiny thing you put in front of them without understanding fully the consequences. If that makes sense, they're more impressionable.
0: Yeah. They just haven't had enough life experience to understand that that's not going to lead them to happiness. Like, it looks like an accepting
2: Pinocchio and Pleasure Island, right? Like that's like kind of the whole arc of that part of the story.
0: The problem is they just keep switching these groups out.
3: In the Roman days?
2: Yeah, they've recruited kids for street gangs, like for pickpocket rings, the whole nine. That's been a thing forever.
3: Really? Roman days going back, 3,000 years?
1: Or? Oh, absolutely.
2: Yeah, 100%. A group of kids bump into you into a busy market square, and then they run off, and the next thing you know, you don't have your coin purse anymore. Like, that's been a regular occurrence. And then there's some shady guy in an alley surrounded by kids taking his cut of all the dealings. I mean, Oliver Twist? Isn't that, I haven't read that book in a long time. I'm pretty sure that story includes something like that. You know, where the kids have to work for like a criminal syndicate. It's like a group of kids and some adult man who, you know, manipulates them and abuses them.
3: Well, you know what? I was told that, you know, the rental cars in Albuquerque, they will not rent to Albuquerque residents. Because so many of the cars would be taken to Mexico and go to a top house, and it would disappear.
0: Fantastic.
2: I mean, let's go.
0: So they just said, don't rent to anyone in Albuquerque.
2: I know a lot of hotels won't rent to you if you have a local ID.
0: Huh.
3: Yeah, you're right. We're doing that here. I think Holiday is doing it here in Albuquerque. What about you guys? So if you got local ID in New Hampshire, they will not rent to you?
2: If I'm like a few cities over, it doesn't matter. But like if I know some places, if you have a local to that town's ID, they either won't rent the room to you or they'll add like $250 to your deposit.
1: Oh, wow. Because
2: they think you're going to throw a party, like a hotel room party or something.
0: For anybody that this is a problem for and they'd like to get around it, you can get very cheap permanent residence in, I think, North Dakota or South Dakota. Look into it and you'll find out. And they'll give you a driver's license out of that state and everything. It'll look like you live there. You only have to show up, like, I don't know, for a week, one time ever, and then you're good.
1: Oh, wow. That's awesome.
0: You get, yeah.
2: You it's get like that Montana with registration, dude. You register your car once, you're good yep. forever.
0: Yeah, it's like that, but for your residence. So.
2: That's cool.
0: Yep.
3: So I think the Holiday Inn is kind of more of the low, like a cheaper hotel so that it attracts a lot of, like, human trafficking and drug use. They rent the room to do drugs. That's what I mean, but they're not, the Sheraton.
0: Black markets are great.
3: Expensive. Huh?
0: Black markets are great.
3: Yeah, and then they use hotel rooms for all of the shenanigans. You know, the local people.
0: What you call shenanigans, I call entrepreneurism.
1: Oh, man.
3: Yeah.
2: We're just making money.
0: I mean, yeah. I've witnessed people
2: also two
0: in this
2: things,
0: world.
2: Also, two things that have been existed since the Roman times is somebody's peddling drugs and somebody peddling sex workers.
0: See, I've witnessed in this world at least one person that could function on daily heroin use, and I would trust them to do so. And also one other person that could function on daily methamphetamine use, and I would trust them to do so.
2: Well, how many people do you walk by that have like an Adderall prescription that you don't
0: gonna,
2: even know about?
0: Right, Adderall is probably not as...
2: It's like one chemical off. It's like one little thing off from methamphetamine.
0: Yeah, I think I might rather just synthesize my own pure ephedrine in a coffee pot in the garage or something. if I were into that. I don't like doing it, and I don't want to do it, but I think people that want to should, and there are people that want to, and that demand ought to be satisfied.
3: Well, I used the Holiday Inn. They don't want to get into the same situation as the Motel 6. Motel 6 got sued because the girls that were being trafficked, beat them up in the lobby, and everybody ignored them. They were crying out for help to people that work in the hotel. So, I mean, Holiday Inn, if they accept, you know, Albuquerque residents to rent there. That's what they're going to use it for.
2: No, that's true. Those women won. I think the people who worked, the night managers were in on it. Kind of like.
0: Oh, interesting.
2: And they would like freak out. So they sued Motel 6 and just happened to win because Motel 6 employed the people who looked the other way for these traffickers.
0: Oh, so the cops wouldn't get called or whatever when someone
2: Yeah, when somebody's screaming like,
0: lobby.
2: Help me, I need, like, this man is not my boyfriend. And the guy would be like, I don't know what you're talking about, lady.
0: And that is the negative side effect of making a market illegal.
1: Yeah, you can actually recruit others into your market.
3: Wait. So you know for sure that the girls won because I think they shut everybody up once they settled. I stopped hearing everything about.
2: Oh, if they settled, well, then I call that a win. If you got money out of it, you know what I mean. That's winning. That's a win. That's why you sued them was to get an X amount of dollars out of it. So
0: yeah, and I don't know anything about it. That's a very individual circumstance. That might classify as they were there doing voluntary work, or they might be, as you put it, trafficked. I don't know. So it all depends on that.
3: Being beat up in the lobby. And
0: oh, yeah, being beat up is not okay. And certainly help should be offered. So for them to block that help from coming, and that's where it runs into problems.
3: What you're saying that they're being paid off, or they're just afraid of the pimps beating them up?
2: No, I would definitely say paid off.
0: Yeah,
2: more than likely. It's easier to buy somebody than to hurt them.
0: But do you see how none of that would be, none of that would be going on if they were in northern Nevada where they have brothels and you can just go.
2: It says in November 2025, somebody brought a suit against Motel 6 in North Carolina, alleging its staff knowingly allowed her to be repeatedly victimized when she was 16, at times acting as a lookout for the cops. Saying that the workers looked out, like, was looking, watching out for the police to show up. So that sounds like he was probably in on it.
0: Yeah, that's definitely dirty.
3: This is North Carolina. That's not New Mexico. This is, New Mexico is a human trafficking state. Why do you think Epstein, Epstein came here and, like, bought a ranch?
0: Yeah, that's true.
3: If he got busted, he's not going to get prosecuted much. This is like a human trafficking state.
0: Yeah, his Zorro ranch.
2: A lot of those southern, just the whole southwest of the United States is like a human trafficking hub anymore.
0: It's everywhere.
3: Oh, yeah, yeah. I was told that that's also in Nevada. What is it? Las Vegas, Nevada? That's that big hooker thing that they're running out there. You know,
2: well, they've been doing that since the 50s.
3: Oh, God. So, and then those girls are being trafficked. So, you know. So, I mean, that explains why. The Holiday Inn says, no, we're not going to get involved in any of this because the Albuquerque people that want to rent our room is all going to be prostitution, traffickers, dope dealers, all this. We're not going to get sued like Motel 6 and have the managers get bought out. That's probably how they're getting around with it.
2: Well, that's their right. They own the properties. You know, that's just a smart business decision. I wouldn't rent to locals either. If I owned a hotel, just simply on the, unless, you know, you come with me with like a bug, you know, like you're getting your house fumigated. Like, here's my paperwork. I'm getting my house fumigated. I need to stay in this hotel because I live here. But if you're just like showing up and being like, yeah, I live down the street, but I just want to rent a hotel for tonight. I'm a little wary.
3: Yeah. They're up to no good, right? I can just imagine what the situation was, all the things that go on. That's about
0: it. It's unfortunate. You know, things wouldn't be like that if all of the, if you didn't have all the involvement of the thugs, the bludgies that'll show up and mess things up, and people making laws that don't necessarily make sense for everybody. Give us a call. The phone number here is 603-283-6160. And thanks for the call tonight, Sarah. You can call in, as Sarah has done. This is Free Talk Live.

0: When you're coping with bad news and the news media come calling, and they will, don't clam up. As notorious political figures find out the hard way, the cover-up can be worse than the crime. So get out in front of unfavorable news about your company, your group, or organization, or yourself. The sooner you confront a negative story, the sooner it will be over. 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Never stonewall. 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Respond in kind. If the issue is emotional, don't sound like a cold, unemotional Mr. Spock. For more tips on critical communication skills for the way things are now, hit survivalspeech.com. I'm Holland Cook.
1: From Feature Story News in Washington, I'm Nick Harper. Planned talks on Iran's nuclear program in Switzerland have been postponed, with the White House confirming that US Vice President J.D. Vance's trip has been put off and no new date has been set for negotiations. The delay comes after Israel carried out a wave of deadly strikes across Lebanon on Friday in response to Hezbollah attacks that killed four Israeli soldiers. Israel and Hezbollah have now recommitted to their ceasefire. FSN's Ross Cullen has more from Switzerland, where the talks were due to happen this Friday.
2: Israel has been carrying out more strikes today, just 2 days after the memorandum was signed by President Trump for the United States and President Pezeshkian for Iran. Israel obviously feels emboldened with that support of the United States to continue to carry out strikes. However, we have seen some rebukes of the Israeli government by both Donald Trump in Evian during the G7 and by the Vice President J.D. Vance as well.
1: Meanwhile, new polling has underscored Americans' disapproval of the war in Iran, as FSN's Mitch McCann reports.
3: A new poll conducted by the Associated Press between June 11 and 17 shows that around two-thirds of Americans, or 65%, disapprove of how President Trump is handling issues related to Iran. However, when Republicans are considered separately, the survey shows that only 28% disapprove. The president's job approval rating was unchanged from when the survey was last conducted in May, remaining at 37%. The war in Iran has brought new political pressure for Mr. Trump, with the conflict being blamed for rising inflation driven by higher energy prices.
1: All 27 European Union leaders have unanimously adopted joint conclusions on Ukraine at the Brussels summit, the first time they've done so since March last year. FSN's William Denslow reports from Brussels.
4: We know that the European Union has pledged a huge tranche of funding to the tune of roughly $100 billion to help fund Ukraine for the next couple of years, but there is a feeling that yet more support is required going forward.
1: The former mayor of the English city of Manchester, Andy Burnham, is trying to convince the UK Prime Minister Keir Starmer to resign. It comes after Friday's decisive by-election win, with Burnham securing 55% of the vote. It means he's now a Member of Parliament and can challenge the Prime Minister. FSN Stuart Smith has more from London.
5: With the first major hurdle passed, Andy Burnham is trying to convince UK Prime Minister Keir Starmer to leave without a leadership contest. Both of them believe a formal contest is the worst option, as it would divide the Labour Party and distract from government, but neither is so far willing to give in. Allies of Andy Burnham, the most popular Labour politician in the country, are reportedly calling Labour Party MPs to put their backing behind the former mayor.
1: From Bureaus Worldwide, this is FSN.
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1: Riley O'Bell,
2: and Angelo.
0: So, I guess, I don't know, the stuff most people are talking about is Trump. Whenever I hear people just, like, talking, they're talking about Trump.
2: Yeah, well, I feel like we've been talking about Trump for 15 years.
1: We've been talking about him for a long
2: time. I guess like 11 years at this point.
1: Yeah, pretty much.
2: Well, because didn't he run in 2012 as a joke, too, and just didn't?
0: But, I mean, he's been a topic. Like, he's been a topic in the media since I was a kid. We used to make fun of him because he was like, he bankrupted casinos. Like, how do you bankrupt casinos, man?
1: I don't know. Trump imagines himself to be a businessman. People say, he's such a great businessman. He's bankrupting casinos.
0: Yeah,
2: I don't know. I think...
0: not sure how he did it. I'm sure how he got bailed out, though. And that's that was by the Rothschilds.
1: Yeah.
2: Or the Adelsons. Or do you think he owes the Adelsons money?
0: Well, Wilbur Ross directly worked...
2: Well, I know the Adelsons are huge casino owners in the United States.
0: Wilbur Ross worked directly for Rothschild Bank, and he was the banker that helped Trump out of his situation, specifically at that time.
2: I see.
0: I'm sure it's all, you know, they're all very much friendly with each other and whatever. Right now, we're going to go to the phones. We've got a caller in Charlotte, North Carolina. You're on Free Talk Live. What's on your mind?
3: If our black markets are good, Stu, then so is the commissioning of murder. Just like your poster boy for hypocrisy.
0: You know, I've been talking about this recently. Oh my goodness, man.
4: Hey, where's Penguin hiding after I caught him fabricating lies?
0: Hey.
4: After he was accusing the government of fabricating everything.
0: What kind of substances do you take on a regular basis?
4: Why are you changing the subject?
0: Well, I'm just wondering. I'm curious about you, Skeeter.
4: Well, but
0: I feel like we've kind of become acquaintances.
4: I just showed you another contradiction in your reasoning, right? You said all black markets are good. So is all exchange relative to due to aggression. Do you like that? You want to adjust your thoughts?
0: You want to let me address that, or are you just going to run right through it? Because I can address it.
4: Okay, sure.
0: This is how it's non-contradictory. I don't exactly agree with what they call the non-aggression principle. Sometimes aggression is perfectly warranted. And sometimes I think even murder is warranted. You won't hear a lot of libertarians say that either, I don't think. But that's okay, because I'm not exactly a libertarian either.
4: Where is it warranted? Except for like the save. Where is it warranted? Let's say other than like saving lives, maybe in a utilitarian sense. Try not to reference utilitarianism. Let me hear your reasoning. Why is murder in some cases good?
0: Well, when you abort a child, that's murder, and sometimes you need to do that so that you don't die.
4: Yeah, it sounds utilitarian in nature. What about when you you hire somebody because they were scamming some people on your website?
0: I don't know. I've never done that.
4: You hire an assassin because they're stealing from your customers. Is that a legitimate case for murder?
0: I don't know. maybe not. I don't know. I'd have to be in that situation before I decided.
4: Well, if you're a utilitarian, there's an amount of theft that can warrant that. But
2: Murder get the money back from my customers? Or am I just killing the guy?
4: Does it matter?
2: Well, yeah, because if I'm just trying to rectify the money missing, then what do I gain from just taking this man's life? My whole point is I'm running a business. I'm getting scammed on my business. I got to figure out a way to get my money back.
0: Trump would tell you that the murder of the leader of Tren de Aragua gang recently was justified. You can't say that wasn't murder. Dude just hanging out and got blown up.
4: But if you're, that's what I add, like, if you're really utilitarian, theft, you shouldn't really care about theft. Like, restitution is irrational.
0: What?
4: Again, you,
0: no.
4: It's irrational. It's just emotional.
0: It depends on what utility, like, you're serving, right? Mine is total, the reduction of human suffering.
4: Total utility or total productivity.
0: I don't care much about productivity. I care about the reduction of human suffering.
4: Yeah, but what does it matter if the person who's suffering doesn't produce anything?
0: It's distaste to society.
4: Like, do you really care about the suffering of
0: it's my preference, which is subjective.
4: A lazy person that's suffering on a bum? Yeah, but value isn't subjective, right? But,
0: yes, like, it is. That's where I assign my value, because it's subjective. Come on, man.
4: What's that? Yeah, but evolution isn't subjective.
0: The evolution not as described.
4: The natural evolution is utilitarian.
0: I doubt that you know very much at all about evolution. Like, tell me, how many species have turned completely from one thing into a completely different thing? How many times has that been observed in nature?
4: Wait, you don't believe in, like,
0: it goes from one species to a completely different species.
4: Yeah, you don't believe in that? Just, you can even see it in progress, like with wolves and domesticated dogs. Like, they're the same species, but you're starting to see them. Eventually, you know, you can expect them to despeciate. I don't know what the word is.
0: They're both canines, and they haven't become anything other than canine.
2: Yeah, they'll stay canidae probably forever.
4: Yeah, but you don't believe in, like, this species? I don't know what the word is.
0: Believe in, like, selective breeding and stuff? Yeah, I farmed rabbits. I know that you can put one rabbit with another to make fancy colors and make them different shapes and sizes and all kinds of different characteristics. That's an epigenetic thing. It's not really... doesn't have anything really to do with evolution.
4: I don't know what evidence Darwin found on the Galapagos Islands. Did he find different species and evidence?
2: Specialization from island to island, I think. It was like the finches. I'm pretty sure it's the Galapagos finch. And on some islands, there were more bugs. So those finches had, like, pointier beaks, like, catch more bugs. And then on the islands that the finches had to survive on other foods, their beaks were adapted to that food source, even though they were technically the same finch. And he was like, well, what's going on here? And that kind of developed into this idea of evolution.
0: Yeah, and adaptation is not the same as what they're calling evolution.
2: Yeah, I believe in adaptation. You can even see like horses that go wild again, like out west, after a couple generations, they start to get the lines, almost like zebra lines, kind of like the African wild donkey gets, just in a couple generations, those colors start to come back out because they're advantageous to hiding in
1: the field. Butterflies change colors. It's a similar thing.
0: Yeah, pigs.
2: No, I don't think the horse is not a horse anymore. I think it's not going to, the stripes aren't going to suddenly change it all the way to that.
0: Right, it's still a horse.
2: It's going to stay a horse.
4: But you don't think the adaptation can be so severe that it totally separates them species-wise? Like, this doesn't seem like a too far-fetched.
0: Maybe. Theoretically, it seems like, I guess that could happen. I just don't see any examples of it happening.
4: Isn't that what I want to talk about?
0: I know. So go ahead with that.
4: I wanted to talk about, you know, since I disproved Penguin, like, I caught him in a lie, right? They didn't rule blockchain tracing was inadmissible. They actually... Do you remember, like,
0: what are you talking about?
4: I accused you guys of being as biased as the cops when it comes to defending your own gang members. And, I brought up Ross Ulbricht, right? As a clear cut hypocrisy case, your poster boy for hypocrisy, just like I said. And Penguin accused the police of, fabricating all the evidence against Ross Ulbricht.
0: Stop it with the Ross thing. Argument, holy cow. Against, what is your personal
4: his,
0: beef
4: his
0: about
4: only
0: this?
4: Argument, I can talk whatever I want about. Stop interrupting. And his only argument against...
0: Except that it gets boring when you do it all the time and you don't get anywhere with it.
4: Well, I'm addressing last time, right?
0: All right.
4: Penguin accused the government of fabricating all evidence when he himself His only argument was a pure fabrication.
5: It yeah,
4: was,
5: but Penguin's not here.
4: It was actually a lie. It was not a, well, you can look it up. You remember it. He said that blockchain tracing Bitcoin, was inadmissible in court because there was a ruling in Ian's case. That was false. There was no ruling.
5: No, it was just a thing they decided. It was just a thing they decided they wouldn't bring into the case. It wasn't a ruling. It was an agreement between...
4: For Ian or Ross?
5: For Ian.
4: They did. For Ian, I don't know. Well, I know some of the... They did bring it in. They did... They just used more public sources so that they couldn't use the black box argument against their tracing. But they traced the Bitcoin and showed the jury. That's what got them. That's what got them convicted of that charge. Now let's talk about Ross Ulbricht, right? Ross Ulbricht was direct Bitcoin tracing. The FBI, they didn't even need. They had a witness, but he wasn't even an expert because they had the wallets both on the Silk Road and the wallets found on his laptop.
5: All right.
4: So how is that fabricated? This is all in the blockchain. We can even see his payment.
5: Listen.
4: To the assassin.
5: You have not done anything to refute what I've said about it. Okay, Peng was not here, so you can call on a night when he is here.
4: I just refuted what you said.
5: What did I say?
4: You said
5: I didn't say anything about the chain analysis.
4: You said they didn't bring in the blockchain tracing
5: which
4: is false.
5: About Ross's case.
4: Which is another fabrication. What did you say? Clear it up.
5: You got to switch. Quit switching between cases, because now I don't know which one you're talking about.
4: I'm giving you a chance. In Ian's case, you said they didn't use blockchain tracing.
5: As far as I know, that's the understanding I have, is that the lawyers agreed they wouldn't use chain analysis as part of the evidence.
4: No, yeah. See, now you're playing with words, just like a dishonest cop, right? They used tracing, but they chose not to use the chain analysis tool reactor.
5: I guess. I don't know. Did they even need tracing? Ian didn't deny that he sold Bitcoin to people. That was what he was doing. He talked about it on the radio.
4: I don't know all the details like in Ross's case, but they needed to prove that he was...
5: Okay, so now you want to go back to the Ross thing. All right, so we're done with the Ian thing, but we're going to talk about Ross now. You haven't refuted anything I've said about it. Multiple people had access to the DPR login.
4: I've refuted everything you said from the judge being unfair, right, to sentencing, which fell into federal guidelines with the objective scoring.
5: Double life.
4: He scored a 50
5: plus 40
4: concurrent, right?
5: There
4: are two life sentences for two different groups of charges and
5: two life sentences plus 40
4: charges that were all concurrent, right?
5: And that was fair.
4: It was all concurrent.
5: For starting a market online because he wanted to sell magic mushrooms.
4: Remember
5: and that was
4: his
5: fair.
4: Federal offensive score? He scored a 50 out of 43, right? 43 already recommends life for even a first-time offender.
5: What are you talking about?
4: And his federal got his offense score, right? There's an objective offense score.
5: How is that calculated?
4: Numerically. I think most of his score was based upon how much drugs he sold on the website. And you know how much the murder for hires contributed to his score? 50? Two.

0: Shut your face. If it came down to it, I would have left him in there. And this is why. Because I don't think it was a good deal what happened with Angela and the Libertarian Party and making a deal with Trump and the Republicans. Is you just got a bunch of nasty all over you. And for, like, it's a tragedy that Ross got thrown in there, but he's not a bargaining chip. Humans aren't like that. He should have been let free, not because Angela got Trump the Libertarian vote. Do you see what I'm saying?
1: Well, I like that you bring that up because it just adds to the libertarian hypocrisy. You guys are willing, you know, all these wars are on your head now if you guys made the difference, right? All these brown babies that are
0: being
1: bombed.
0: I have never voted. I have a clean record.
1: I'm talking about the libertarian movement in general who got
0: acquitted. Well, libertarians aren't the smartest cookies on the block. Thanks for the call tonight, Skeeter.
2: You have more patience than I do.
0: That was a fun Skeeter call, but thankfully
3: I like the science.
0: Somebody else.
3: I have fun with the science.
0: We now are gonna go to Turd Ferguson. Turd, what's on your mind tonight?
4: Well, Angela McCardle is a sexy queen. One thing that you forgot when you were.
0: I don't know what she looks like. She might be. I don't know.
4: She is. She's a bad word.
0: Yeah, that
4: I call myself
0: you don't.
4: Just in the last moment. Yeah, well. Yeah, well, you know, I don't like Skeeter, but he was right about a few things there. Penguin, I don't know if I'd call Penguin a liar, but he's definitely extremely disingenuous, which is why so many people make fun of him. I mean, he'll basically defend just about anything if it relates to the Free State Project or libertarianism as a whole. I find the hills that he will die on to be laughable, quite frankly. He's quite the character, Penguin. But geez, I wish he'd finish fixing up the Matrix server. I really missed that server. I spent a lot of time in there, had a lot of fun in there. And I'm starting to go into withdrawal for not being able to make fun of Cocktail. So I'm really hoping that gets back up and running pretty soon.
0: Yeah, but, I guess that's where you really shine, right, is trolling in the rooms.
4: Yeah, I mean, that was my favorite thing. That was my favorite part about it.
0: Yeah.
4: I mean, I trolling is life.
0: For all of that.
4: Trolling
0: I get
4: is
0: it.
4: Life,
0: I
4: sir.
0: Get it. I'm glad you find your enjoyment there. That's not my thing.
4: Well, I mean, if you're not trolling, you're really not living your life to the fullest. I believe it was the great Buddha that said trolling is the spice of life. It really makes life worth living, in my opinion.
0: Well,
2: only where he said that.
0: Yeah, I could, you know, I can get down with that sentiment. I'm more selective about my trolling targets. I won't troll anybody that will be trolled. They got to deserve it, in my opinion.
3: I think they got to be more reactionary.
4: Well, yeah, but you guys have opportunities to troll Skeeter all the time, and you don't. You just let him call in and ramble and ramble and ramble, which I guess maybe it can get hard if he's just talking over you all the time cutting you off or anything.
0: Yeah. But if I were a caller, I might troll a lot more. But as the host of the show, it's not exactly supposed to go like that. I don't know. Maybe I'll try it out, put on full troll mode one night and see how far we get.
3: Just rage bait everybody that calls.
4: Well, Skeeter's problem is that he wants to be really smart, but then when he talks, you can't understand a word he's saying because it's all convoluted and none of it makes any sense. And it's all like one big non sequitur.
0: Yeah, it's problem. All very disjointed.
4: Yes, exactly. Which I don't know. Maybe he's a genius, actually, and that's why he can't connect two thoughts together in a way that makes any sort of sense.
0: Could be.
4: I've heard some really smart people do that. But the problem is that I guess being smart doesn't really matter when nobody understands what the hell you're talking about. So
0: yeah,
4: that's a problem with him.
0: Yeah. Also, being real smart's no good if you're empathy deleted too, which I suspect he might be.
4: Yeah, you know, I find him to be incredibly annoying. I don't even know why you take his calls anymore. You take his calls and you take Sarah's calls.
0: That's the point of the show. We'll take anyone's calls.
4: Yeah, but

0: Yeah, but should you really be able to bore people to death? I mean, well, should, like,
1: if there's somebody behind them, we'll get rid of them and talk to the person behind them, as we're doing right now.
0: Well, yeah, but it's okay to set some ground rules, you know what I mean? Like, if you're a perpetually boring caller,
1: oh, absolutely,
0: like Sarah Skeeter.
1: If Mark's in the studio and we get a boring caller, as soon as they say one boring word, he's like, get rid of this. he does not have any patience for that.
2: He's done radio for years.
0: That's why I like Mark.
1: Yeah, we all like Mark. Yeah. He is good on the radio.
2: He is.
0: I was going to say, yeah, but you let Sarah and that idiot call in, but you ban James Whittakind. What's up with that? James Whittakind is like probably the single most entertaining caller maybe in the history of the show.
1: He's very compelling. I'll agree with that.
0: Yeah, he's extremely entertaining. I used to fast forward the show to his calls specifically so I could hear his calls.
1: Mm. Well, at some point when it all just kind of started being the same gross stuff, I actually started skipping over his calls. Just hit the forward 15-second button a few times.
0: Mm-hmm. Yeah. Well, you know who else is a good caller a couple times was Nikki. I used to work with her, and she'd follow me on Facebook, and then, you know, I'd sign, like, because I'd simulcast Free Talk Live on my online radio network, and then I'd even have, like, a feed going right to my Facebook, and I think she'd see it, and that's why she'd call in. But she would get really mad because she was, like, an angry liberal. But let me tell you something. Nikki was sexy. She had a really fat butt and great boobs and a nice one. And, oh, that waistline. Oh, yes.
1: All right.
0: But she was an older Canadian blonde woman. She's very, so actually, I guess she was like blonde. She had like strawberry hair, like a reddish blonde, very sexy. But she'd call and get all mad because, I don't know, for all kinds of reasons, I guess, because she didn't share every single liberal viewpoint, every far left viewpoint there was in the world. Kind of like Sarah, except Sarah was too dumb to get mad. That's the difference between Nikki and Sarah. And I'm sure Nikki's hotter in real life. That would be the other difference. All right, thanks for taking my call. I appreciate it.
1: No problem. Thanks for calling tonight, Turd.
3: I just don't know what to, I don't know how to, I've never seen this Canadian woman.
2: Oh my God.
3: Am I supposed to sit there and be like, yeah?
1: Yeah.
3: Oh yeah?
1: You know,
3: tell me more, dog. Let me,
1: if me and Turd showed up at a thing together and we were just like, you know, sitting there trying to make small talk, it would be so awkward because I'm so not into anything that guy's into.
2: Yeah, I hear you.
1: I mean, sure, I like, you know, like, I, beautiful women are good.
2: Yeah, I agree. Beautiful women are great.
1: And, you know, like, music's good. I don't like his taste in music at all, but music's a good thing. And, like, I don't know.
3: I don't know. Sometimes I question
1: place.
3: if his pop, his love of pop is just like a front to try to talk to younger women, but it just makes him look like a creepy uncle more than like a, you know, like somebody they'd want to go on a date with. You know what I'm saying? Like,
2: well,
3: oh, did you hear that new Swift album?
2: Right and left.
3: Oh yeah, he's probably slaying, talking about the latest Swift album.
2: Probably.
1: Nope.
3: They just want somebody who'll listen.
1: Well, if you'd like to call in and get your thoughts on the air, the phone number here is 603-283-6160. Otherwise, we will just talk about probably Trump, I guess. It's kind
2: Do
1: of
2: we
1: boring.
2: Have to?
1: No, we don't have to, okay. But it's just, I mean, that's what everybody talks about.
2: Yeah, we got to talk about something about Trump, I guess.
1: And people are all like...
3: A new deal, we're ending the war.
1: Oh, yeah.
3: It's ending the war.
2: We're ending the war.
3: Yeah, didn't you know the deal's 75% of the way there?
2: Oh,
3: they're
2: going to
3: sign it tomorrow.
2: Oh, yay, I'm so
3: with
2: excited.
3: Missile strikes to follow Monday.
1: I'm so confident.
3: Peace in the Middle East. Yeah. Just 24 hours away, folks.
1: Give us a call. Do you believe right the guy? Corner. The phone number here is 603-283-6160. 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
5: It hasn't been unheard of for the police to insert an instigator. These are things they do, believe it or not. They'll have a plainclothes officer go into the protest and act as though he's one of the protesters, and then the plainclothes officer will start something with another one of the police.
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5: 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Does that mean that it's appropriate to flush every single person out of the park with rubber bullets, tear gas, and other sorts of offensive devices?
7: Doesn't seem like it to me.
5: Wouldn't it make more sense to stop the person who's instigating, to, you know, put a stop to those specific individuals?
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10: From Feature Story News in Washington, I'm Nick Harper. Planned talks on Iran's nuclear program in Switzerland have been postponed, with the White House confirming that U.S. Vice President J.D. Vance's trip has been put off and no new date has been set for negotiations. The delay comes after Israel carried out a wave of deadly strikes across Lebanon on Friday in response to Hezbollah attacks that killed 4 Israeli soldiers. Israel and Hezbollah have now recommitted to their ceasefire. FSN's Ross Cullen has more from Switzerland, where the talks were due to happen this Friday.
11: Israel has been carrying out more strikes today, just 2 days after the memorandum was signed by President Trump for the United States and President Pezeshkian for Iran. Israel obviously feels emboldened with that support of the United States to continue to carry out strikes. However, we have seen some rebukes of the Israeli government by both Donald Trump in Evian during the G7 and by the Vice President J.D. Vance as well.
10: Meanwhile, new polling has underscored Americans' disapproval of the war in Iran, as Everson's Mitch McCann reports.
12: A new poll conducted by the Associated Press between June 11 and 17 shows that around two-thirds of Americans, or 65%, disapprove of how President Trump is handling issues related to Iran. However, when Republicans are considered separately, the survey shows that only 28% disapprove. The president's job approval rating was unchanged from when the survey was last conducted in May, remaining at 37%. The war in Iran has brought new political pressure for Mr. Trump, with the conflict being blamed for rising inflation driven by higher energy prices.
10: All 27 European Union leaders have unanimously adopted joint conclusions on Ukraine at the Brussels summit, the first time they've done so since March last year. FSN's William Densler reports from Brussels.
13: We know that the European Union has pledged a huge tranche of funding to the tune of roughly $100 billion to help fund Ukraine for the next couple of years, but there is a feeling that yet more support is required going forward.
10: The former mayor of the English city of Manchester, Andy Burnham, is trying to convince the UK Prime Minister Keir Starmer to resign. It comes after Friday's decisive by-election win, with Burnham securing 55% of the vote. It means he's now a Member of Parliament and can challenge the Prime Minister. FSN's Stuart Smith has more from London.
14: With the first major hurdle passed, Andy Burnham is trying to convince UK Prime Minister Keir Starmer to leave without a leadership contest. Both of them believe a formal contest is the worst option, as it would divide the Labour Party and distract from government, but neither is so far willing to give in. Allies of Andy Burnham, the most popular Labour politician in the country, are reportedly calling Labour Party MPs to put their backing behind the former mayor.
10: From bureaus worldwide, this is FSN.
15: With FSN Spotlight, I'm Simon Marks, looking in more detail today at the ceasefire extension agreement that Iran and the US have now signed. It is going into effect immediately. But is it worth the paper it's printed on? Leon Panetta is a former US Defense Secretary and veteran of the Clinton and Obama administrations.
16: The good news is the straits are open and that the ceasefire is going to be extended for 60 days. The bad news is that we've virtually given Iran total control of the Straits of Hormuz, which gives them a tremendous amount of leverage and a tremendous influence in the Middle East for the future. Secondly, Israel is not part of this agreement. And if they're not part of this agreement, I'm not sure you can hold the ceasefire together. And lastly, all of these other issues are going to have to be dealt with in 60 days of negotiation. That's a very short time frame in order to resolve particularly the nuclear issues, which demand a tremendous amount of very complex approaches in order to guarantee that they do not achieve a bomb.
15: Some top Republicans are giving the deal the thumbs down. Senator Ted Cruz of Texas faulted it for giving billions of dollars to theocratic lunatics who want to murder Americans. But Vice President J.D. Vance said it will create a safer, more prosperous world. With FSN Spotlight, I'm Simon Marks.
17: And the main news again, planned talks on Iran's nuclear program in Switzerland have been postponed, with no new date set for negotiations. It comes after new deadly strikes between Israel and Hezbollah in Lebanon. All 27 European Union leaders have unanimously adopted a joint conclusion on Ukraine. And the UK Prime Minister Keir Starmer could now face a leadership challenge from the newly elected Member of Parliament, Andy Burnham. That's Feature Story News, Nick Harper reporting.
18: Like most married couples, Dale and Barbara Patterson like to shake things up from time to time. The couple of 12 years says they've been able to keep their relationship spontaneous and interesting by bickering in all sorts of different positions and even different rooms.
19: There was a while there when our petty nitpicking got pretty predictable. Dale would finish harping on some stupid bullshit first, and before I had time to get a word in, he would just let out a groan, roll over, and fall asleep. Now he really takes his time ripping me a new one over every little thing.
20: Yeah, we'll just pounce on each other the second we get home from work in the evening. And then just go right back at it in the morning. I mean, sometimes we'll look at each other directly in the eyes when we're having an argument. Other times she turns her back on me and I just scream at her from behind.
19: We're not exactly shy about doing it in public anymore. Dale gets pretty worked up when there are people around who could be watching or listening.
20: I still can't believe you forgot.
19: Not now.
20: Oh, come on.
19: I said not now.
20: Oh, what? Don't even.
19: Don't even what? I asked.
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1: Riley O'Bell.
2: And Angelo.
0: All right. You guys don't want to talk about Trump. So we'll talk about something Trump adjacent, I guess.
1: All right.
2: It's all kind of is anymore, right? Isn't he the president? He's technically in charge, theoretically in charge of the government, on paper. Isn't he supposed to be the most powerful man on the planet?
0: The chief puppet in charge.
2: Well, that's what they keep telling me, is that he's the most powerful man on the planet.
1: He's the
2: most making deals for me and you.
0: Except for those people that he's beholden to. We got this story here from Cointelegraph. U.S. lawmakers renew strategic Bitcoin reserve push with ARMA bill. Under the American Reserve Modernization Act of 2026, Bitcoin must be held for a minimum of 20 years unless used to slash national debt. That sounds good up front, right? They either got to hodl,
1: yep,
0: or they got to spend it on the national debt.
1: Except they might just spend it on the national debt.
0: U.S. lawmakers have renewed efforts to codify a U.S. strategic Bitcoin reserve with a new bipartisan bill. Bipartisan, I love that word. On Thursday. Yeah. It just triggers me into thinking things are great.
1: And I know, right?
0: Go American.
1: Go America.
0: Everything's going to be so good.
1: Everything's going to be the best thing in the world. We're going to have money flowing in the streets. The economy's going to turn around.
2: I know. I think it really sucks that I remember when I was younger, maybe even like a kid, I was like, oh my gosh, I'm going to be alive for like 250, there's going to be a bunch of big celebrations, and all that wind is just taken out of my sails right now with the way things are going.
1: Yeah.
2: And it's like,
0: that's how it was at the turn of the millennium too. Like, I remember as a kid thinking about how cool it was going to be when it turned to 2000. It was going to be so cool. It wasn't that cool. Anyways, they have a new bipartisan bill on Thursday that seeks to acquire around 1 million Bitcoin over 5 years. That is a tall order. That's 1/21st of the BTC network. I wonder how they plan on getting that. The American Reserve Modernization Act of 2026 would establish a strategic Bitcoin BTC reserve and digital asset stockpile for other federally held cryptocurrencies, which would be held by the U.S. Treasury Department, said the bill's sponsor, Representative Nick Begich.
1: Aren't they going to be the ones who are going to be, instead of just holding the coins or buying them, they're going to use the ones they've already stolen from people?
2: Yeah, isn't there like a bunch all, didn't we just steal a ton from those, that
0: I don't steal
2: ring
0: Bitcoins
2: in Vietnam? Well, didn't the United States government just steal a bunch from like that heroin
0: repeatedly
2: triangle in Vietnam or wherever it was?
0: Yeah, Cambodia and like, yeah,
2: Laos, like that Golden Triangle area.
0: Yep, I think there's been a bunch of that.
2: So why aren't we just using that? Where's all that? So we have to acquire. They're gonna, now, are they trying to acquire more, or are they gonna?
0: Well, they probably already sold that, and there's probably people upset about it, and so now they're doing this.
2: Well, that makes sense.
0: That would be my guess, because that just sounds like, you know, what they would do. ARMA, sponsored by 16 members of Congress, builds on the Bitcoin Act, which was introduced in July 2024 and updated in March 2025. It shows here a social media post from Nick Begich. America's reserves balance sheet is a critical component of our nation's insurance policy, bolstering our currency and providing insurance during times of uncertainty. Over time, the prevailing sentiment as to what constitutes a durable store of value can shift, and as such, it is important for us to recognize this fact and provide the flexibility needed to broaden America's portfolio of reserve assets. The American Reserve Modernization Act, ARMA, ensures digital assets in the possession of the federal government will be consolidated across government and protected as a reserve asset for future generations. protecting these assets from the whims of Congress or future administration. In an interview on Sunday, Patrick Witt of the President's Council of Advisors for Digital Assets referred to ARMA as version 2 of the Bitcoin Act and said the White House has spent considerable time examining the legal implications of a Bitcoin reserve. It's a breakthrough as far as getting everything in place, legally sound, properly safeguarding the assets.
2: Well, that's because, and I don't know if you've heard anything about this, but Japan's, like, in a monetary emergency, and they're looking at having to dump U.S. bonds. And if Japan dumps U.S. bonds, there'll be a run on U.S. bonds, and everybody's going to dump them, and our...
0: Well, that's coming.
2: Yeah, it's coming. And I think this is just like this is another can kick. Mm-hmm. I feel like because now if we have Bitcoin reserves,
1: because they don't want the people to know the economy is collapsing quite yet.
2: Yeah, well, it's always just been. I mean, it's been forever like trying to put Band-Aids on a sinking boat.
0: Oh, they'll tell you it's still fine when it's.
2: Well, I'm just saying this Bitcoin. This is almost like we have to have something tangible to try to pay somebody something. So you know what I mean? We have to have some kind of not bonds that we can lean back on because it looks like something this is like short time for the U.S. bond market, especially if this continues in Iran the way it is.
0: Oh, yeah. Yep. The push for a federal policy comes as the U.S. currently holds 328,372 Bitcoin worth more than $25.5 billion, the most of any nation state, but has sold portions of those holdings through court-ordered actions over the years. The U.S. is already one of the largest holders of Bitcoin in the world, but Congress has never set a federal policy on what to do with that asset, said U.S. Representative Jared Golden, one of the 16 co-sponsors of the bill. Under ARMA, Bitcoin must be held for a minimum of 20 years unless it is sold to reduce America's national debt, which topped $39 trillion on Wednesday.
2: Oh, I wonder if they could use Mark's thing and borrow against their Bitcoin.
1: There you go. Salt lending.
0: Salt lending.
2: Yeah, salt lending.
0: Give the folks over at Salt Lending a call. I think that was Mark at Salt Lending, or
2: I can't remember either.
1: Yeah, try Mark at Salt Lending.
2: Sorry, Mark. I messed
0: we
2: up your plug.
0: For you.
2: Yeah.
0: Like the Bitcoin Act, ARMA also seeks to acquire up to 1 million Bitcoin over 5 years through budget-neutral strategies, meaning it would avoid using taxpayer money. So yeah, they want to steal them. U.S. Representative Mike Kerry agreed that as digital assets continue to grow in importance, the bill could strengthen America's long-term economic position to help keep it competitive on the world stage. Yeah, that's what the Bitcoin nerds want.
2: I can't even read that number. I looked up how much 1 million Bitcoin was worth. It's just a string of numbers, dude. It looks like a case number more than like a dollar amount.
0: My brain's trying to. Is it 6.2 or 3 trillion at this point, or is it 620 or 630 billion? I can't remember.
2: I'm thinking it's closer to the 600 billion.
0: Yeah, I think it's that. Hang on, no. Yeah, I don't know. My brain doesn't want to do that math at this moment.
2: No, me neither.
0: Strive CEO and Chairman Matt Cole said ARMA is the single most important crypto legislation that could come out of Washington, D.C. ARMA could strengthen transparency measures, property rights, quarterly proof of reserve reports, and independent third-party audits of the Bitcoin reserve would be published under ARMA, Begich noted. The bill also seeks to protect digital property rights by affirming that the federal government may not impair the right of individuals to own or self-custody digital assets. Huh, that's interesting.
2: Repeat that one more time. I was reading about...
0: The last sentence, and that's how this article ends, the last sentence said the bill also seeks to protect digital property rights by affirming that the federal government may not impair the right of individuals to own or self-custody digital assets.
1: Well, at least we'll have the right to own our own crypto.
0: Yeah, that was...
2: Well, I think that's actually like almost a huge That'd be like landmark, wouldn't it?
0: I mean, permission. Making them... You already have the right.
2: Well, that's okay. True. Sure. What but at least it's in writing now. If I go to court, I can at least point to their rules. Mm-hmm. They're going to drag me into their court anyways. At least their rules, I have some...
0: Also, they're highly contradictory, though. And
2: they so... always are. It's about hiring a smart enough lawyer that he can grab the gray areas where you need them to build you a defense to get you out of the, you know, their room, their struggle session.
0: Mm-hmm. So, and then this also doesn't say that it's been like proposed or it just sounds, the bill has a sponsor. I don't know if it's already been put forward. It just says they have renewed efforts to codify this thing.
2: Oh, so this isn't even like on the floor. They're just talking about it.
0: Yeah.
2: This was like a nothing burger article.
0: I know all the Bitcoin maxis and number up, go up guys got to be real excited about this, though, because, you know, once nation states start hodling, number's going to go up.
1: Oh, yeah.
2: And, oh, yeah.
1: You know, most people are like, oh, Bitcoin is more exciting when number go up, and we want the government to have it so we can have the number go up. But the average, but those of us who've been with crypto the longest are like, you know, I don't know if I want that. I want something outside the system.
2: That was the end goal of crypto the whole time, dude.
1: I agree.
0: Number go up is just such a stupid function compared to what it could actually do.
1: I know.
0: You could nearly free the entire world with it.
2: No, the whole point has been to get a nation state to hold enough to make the number go up.
0: Yeah.
2: That's why it's been pushed the whole time. That was the end result of, you know, if it's the new kind of currency, then eventually the nation state will, you know, start adopting the new kind of currency.
0: Mm-hmm.
2: And if anything, that gives it even more legitimacy in the eyes of a normie, right? Maybe not great for what we wanted it to do, but that's the end result of these things, right? It's a new technology. Eventually, it's going to continue to get adopted by the masses. And then eventually, the government's going to sniff it out and get involved. They always do.
0: Yep. All right. You'll talk about PFAS
2: in the water,
1: forever chemicals,
0: in everything.
1: We could talk about that. Yeah, let's do it.
0: This comes from Cassie B at Natural News. Title of this one is PFAS Forever Chemicals Face Regulatory Shift Under Trump, Sparking Debate on Health Protections. The Trump administration's latest push to address PFAS, synthetic forever chemicals linked to cancer, immune dysfunction, and developmental harm, has reignited a fierce debate over whether the effort will protect public health or delay critical safeguards. At the heart of the initiative is a $1 billion funding package for underserved communities, proposed drinking water rule changes, and a controversial plan to restart regulations for 4 PFAS compounds. U.S. Health Secretary Robert F. Kennedy Jr. and EPA Administrator Lee Zeldin, leading the effort, insist the move prioritizes honest science and clean water, but critics warn it risks years of regulatory gridlock and continued exposure for millions. That's what I would guess is going to happen. The PFAS paradox. PFAS chemicals used in everything from nonstick cookware to firefighting foam persist in the environment and human blood for decades. The Agency for Toxic Substances and Disease Registry, ATSDR, released a draft toxicological profile for PFAS in 2018, proposing minimal risk levels for far more stringent than the thresholds EPA had previously used as guidance. The final profile was published in 2021. By 2024, the Biden administration set enforceable drinking water limits for 6 PFAS compounds, a first in 27 years, aiming to protect over 100 million Americans. Now, the Trump EPA proposes to rescind or delay those limits, claiming the Biden rules were legally flawed and rushed. The previous administration didn't follow the procedures and substantive step-by-step requirements of the Safe Drinking Water Act, Zeldin stated, defending the reversal. What the heck?
2: I don't know. I get torn on these things.
0: We're going to make America healthy again. So.
2: Yeah, but do I want the... It's the government. Do
0: no,
2: I want them doing anything?
0: You.
2: Like, I... You know? Companies poisoning me or the government interfering with my ability to make money. It's like a, you know.
1: It's a catch 22.
2: Yeah, can I just not have clean drinking water and be left alone? I feel like what is so wrong with that?
0: The problem is, right, with government, is that they're not going to stop these companies from doing this stuff. And they're going to stop you from stopping these companies from doing this stuff. So that effectively protecting these companies and allowing it so that they can do this stuff. Whereas these companies would never get away with it if it were just up to you and I.
2: No, that's true. That's true. And I've made that argument before, too. You know, I just, you know, it just makes me think about, I get, you know, old 50s cowboy movie. Well, maybe not 50s, but like the Magnificent Seven, you know, they're fighting the cattle baron.
1: Yep.
2: Trying to take over the town. And it's like, well, you know, those seven, it takes men like that to, like, stop these corporations from railroading everybody.
0: Mm-hmm.
2: And I just don't think that's, like, how do you even do that when they just fly a drone with a dime-sized piece of C4 right into your forehead? You know, and you don't even see it coming. Like, what do you do? What do we do? What do you do?
0: I guess you need your own drones. I don't know. I don't know exactly what you do. I don't know.
2: Yeah, I know. I don't mean a black pill, but I'm just saying, like, it feels like, you know, I asked, you know, the most dangerous words you hear for all the wrong Ronald Reagan's done. But you know, I'm from the government and I'm here to help. Yeah, that is terrifying words. But it's also terrifying to hear that, you know, I'm from Monsanto and I'm here to help. Like, neither of those options are good.
0: Yeah.
1: And so it's really a struggle to say, do I want the government protecting me and having the monopoly on my protection? No, I don't.
2: Well, I know, but I also know that if I try to protect myself from the corporation, then as the world sits right now, the corporation will throw the government at me.
1: Oh, of course they will.
2: Right? So,
1: the corporation is effectively the government.
0: Right. If the government wasn't there to throw at you, then they'd be throwing, I guess, I don't know, dime-sized pieces of explosives at your forehead. But
2: yeah.
0: But we got too many foreheads. They can't build that many drones. Because I also don't want them poisoning us. See what I'm saying? So, like, I don't know. I think they'd lose.
2: That's what we like to think.
0: Yeah.
2: You know, but if that was true, there's already more of us than them. I don't know, right? there's always been more people not wanting to be poisoned than the people getting poisoned. Regardless of the amount of firepower the poisoners had, right? You know, it's like a barbed wire fence. It's always a barbed wire fence. You know, around a cow pasture. Like, you know, those fences don't actually keep cows in, right? It's an illusion. A cow can go right through a barbed wire fence.
0: Mm-hmm.
2: They walk right through it. It doesn't hurt them at all. They just, you know, just a little bit of the poke makes them think they can't go through it, so they don't.
0: Yeah.
2: And I feel like we're just at that point, or the common man has always been at a space of being a goy, the cattle, right? Yeah. Really. It feels like that hasn't changed, whether it was the church running things or a federal government or a priest class or,
0: I agree with that.
2: You know, people a secret been, society.
0: It people feels have like, been conditioned to it, and they've gone ahead and accepted it.
2: Well, conditioned since, like, ancient times. Like, look at the Egyptians. Their entire society was built on a priest class tricking people into thinking you had to take your boat to the afterlife.
0: Yeah.
2: And having a bunch of hyper-inbred kings.
0: And for some reason, though, they're never completely effective at getting everybody to accept it. You always have guys like me that just don't want to be tricked or told what to do if it doesn't make sense. Anyway, this article goes on Kennedy's PFAS crusade. Kennedy, a longtime toxic litigation advocate, framed PFAS as a significant force driving chronic disease, citing data suggesting 95% of Americans may have these chemicals in their blood or drinking water. His Make America Healthy Again, MAHA, movement has long criticized lax regulations, yet the administration's approach is polarizing. While the EPA preserved strict standards for PFOA and PFOS, which are two well-studied PFAS compounds, the agency plans to extend compliance deadlines for smaller municipalities struggling to meet 2024's rules. Critics, including the National Resources Defense Council, argue the move undermines progress. Zeldin and Kennedy are trying to sell positions out of the back of a covered wagon, said NRDC's Dr. Anna Reid. The millions of Americans demanding safe drinking water are not going to fall for their hocus pocus, she added.
2: Oh, it sounds like to me that they're still enforcing their rules, but they're telling the smaller cities that, hey, we know you're kind of broke, so we'll give you a little bit of an extension on trying to get this stuff rectified. And this lady's saying, making it sound like they're selling positions.
0: Selling potions.
2: Selling
0: the
2: potions.
0: Back of a covered wagon.
1: Huh, that's an interesting...
2: Snake oil salesman.
1: Yeah. That's an interesting way to put it.
2: Well, I mean, are they even selling potions, or are they just telling a tiny town, hey, you already don't have any money, like, what are we supposed to do, come shut down your water? Or is she expecting the federal government to shell out the funds to fix it?
1: I think she's expecting the federal government to fix it.
2: Yeah, that's kind of what it sounds like, is that she's expecting the EPA to just pay for the upgrades.
0: Oh, of course. Regulatory theater or real change? The administration's strategy hinges on reopening PFAS regulations for four compounds, claiming the Biden framework was legally unstable. Kennedy defended this as a way to avoid litigation-induced paralysis. But environmental groups warn the move risks prolonged delays in protections for communities still exposed to contaminated water supplies. The Biden-era EPA has issued a PFAS strategic roadmap in October 2021, establishing a whole-of-agency framework focused on restricting new PFAS releases, remediating existing contamination, and accelerating research. For example, while the Biden administration committed $9 billion in dedicated PFAS funding through the bipartisan infrastructure law for testing, treatment, and water infrastructure, the new grants emphasize underserved areas, but lack binding enforcement timelines.
2: So money with no objective.
0: Yeah.
2: Okay. So government is as government does. This is nothing new to me. Mm-hmm. I don't know. I feel like this is just a constant. What the news cycle is. As I get older, and I can see like the cycles, it never changes. It's just somebody takes my money and spends it on something stupid.
0: And yet people never lose faith.
1: For some reason, Trump is going to save them.
0: Kennedy's going to make America healthy. I don't know. Do you believe all this stuff? Give us a call. 603-283-6160. It's Free Talk Live.
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4: From Feature Story News in Washington, I'm Nick Harper with The Week in Review. This week, the US and Iran signed a memorandum of understanding, bringing an end to their conflict. The 14-point memo sets out terms for ending the war and reopening the Strait of Hormuz. The deal gives both sides 60 days to resolve the future of Iran's nuclear program. But some Republican lawmakers have already attacked the agreement over the billions of dollars that could now flow to Tehran. Ever's Mitch McCann sent this report.
5: There are many key unanswered questions that remain here. Among them, what is the future of Iran's nuclear program? Something that Donald Trump has talked about since the start of this conflict. Iran has reportedly agreed not to have a nuclear weapon, but what about nuclear power and how will the US trust the Iranians' word moving forward? What is going to happen in terms of Iran backing or no longer backing its regional proxies? And the big question as well is what happens to the Strait of Hormuz after 60 days?
4: Meanwhile, the first round of planned talks in Switzerland on Friday between the US and Iran was abruptly called off. It came after Israel carried out a wave of deadly strikes on Lebanon on Friday in response to a Hezbollah attack that killed 4 Israeli soldiers. Israel and Hezbollah then recommitted to a ceasefire, but US-Iran negotiations are still in limbo. Ever since Ross Cullen sent this report from Switzerland, where the talks were due to take place on Friday.
6: The 60-day timeline is open. That is probably the major setback, the fact that they have not been able to use the first 2 days of this 60-day period to be able to start negotiations. But the memorandum that was signed by President Pezeshkian and President Trump, that is still in effect. But there was hopes that there would be the first round of these talks heading towards a final nuclear deal here in Switzerland today, Friday, potentially this weekend. But now we have the statement from the US Vice President's office that right now he is not coming to Switzerland.
4: US Defense Secretary Pete Hegseth this week announced a 6-month Pentagon review of American forces in Europe, while NATO's nuclear planning group issued its first statement in 19 years, both unveiled on Thursday at a defense ministers' meeting in Brussels. Ukraine's President Volodymyr Zelensky was also there. Ever since William Denslow was there in Brussels and sent this report.
7: He met last night with Mark Rutte, the NATO Secretary General. He had a meeting with NATO's defence ministers to discuss continued support. This comes as Mark Rutte estimates that Russia is losing upwards of 35,000 forces each and every month. He says that is signs that Ukraine is in a strong position on the battlefield, but says yet more support is needed.
4: From Bureaus Worldwide, this is FSN.
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0: 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In the studio tonight, it's Stu,
1: Riley O'Bill,
2: and Angelo.
0: So we were talking about the
2: PFAS in the water.
1: Yep.
2: Turning the frogs gay.
0: You know, kinda.
2: No, not gay, just it makes them switch genders. My bad.
0: Yeah, it just kinda hermaphrodites them.
1: Yeah.
0: So
2: yeah, no, don't worry.
1: So no, Alex Jones is only kind of right.
2: I'll put half a penny in the Alex Jones is right jar.
1: Okay.
0: Half pence.
2: A half pence.
0: There was only one paragraph left in this article, but I guess we'll finish it up. It says, a divided nation, a divided approach. PFAS regulation is becoming proxy for broader ideological battles over environmental policy. The Biden EPA's science-driven rules faced industry opposition, while the Trump EPA's reassessment risks accusations of prioritizing legal defensibility over health. With more than 200 million Americans exposed to PFAS contaminated water, the stakes are immense. As Kennedy and Zeldin push their agenda, the question remains, will their clean water mandate protect the public or leave it waiting for solutions yet to materialize? You know, I'm with you guys on this. Why? I don't even want those guys to be in charge of this.
1: Yeah, I don't want the government to be in charge of my drinking water, period.
0: Because guess what? You're going to get contaminated water.
1: Yeah, absolutely.
0: They're going to tell you they're trying so hard, but we just, oh, I'm sorry, we had to spend this money to blow up
1: some brown kids
0: halfway across the world.
1: We might as well just get our own filtration system to filter on water.
0: Yeah.
2: Well, I mean, yeah, that's really the answer. It's just you have to filter your own water. You have to take it in your own hands and do it yourself.
1: Yeah.
0: It costs about $400. You have to be careful setting it up so you don't contaminate any of the parts. Otherwise, you have bacteria growth inside of it, but if you do it right, you'll have clean water, even if what's coming into your house is pretty nasty.
1: What kind of filter do you use, Stan?
0: I think the one I got is made by Ice Spring, and it's got like five stages.
1: Okay.
0: I still need to get a tester so I can, you know, so I know when my filters need changing and also so that I know that the filter is actually working.
1: Yeah.
0: But that's one thing. Everybody,
1: I actually use a Berkey water filter.
0: Yep, the Berkeys can work well. I had a problem with mine growing bacteria inside of the filters, which is a thing that can happen if you're not careful.
1: Okay.
2: How so? Like if you touch them or like how?
0: I don't know how it got in there.
2: Probably just in the water to begin with.
0: I just know that we all got very sick from it. And so I generally, they do work really good. I generally don't use them. I have one still at home, not the one that got gross, but I mean, if that happens to you, toss the filters and get new ones and the thing, you know what I mean? Wash it out real good before you put the new filters in. And don't.
2: Yeah, do you think you didn't change your filters soon enough?
0: And I suspect that our roommate touched the inside of it somehow, but I don't know.
2: Neither here nor there at this point.
0: Yeah. It wasn't, they weren't
2: old. How often do you have to change the filters on one of those?
0: They last a long time. They do a lot of gallons.
2: Oh, do they?
0: They're not very cheap, but
1: yeah, they're pretty expensive.
2: Like a 6-month thing, a 3-month. I guess it depends on how much water you put through it, right?
0: For one person, they might last, you know, a year and a half or so.
1: Yeah.
2: Oh, really?
0: Yeah.
2: But for like a family of four, that sounds more like,
0: yeah, you know, half a year.
2: Yeah, 6 months,
0: something like that. But a simple, you know, water tester will tell you how well it's doing. So, water filtration is the thing everybody probably ought to think about and not leave it up to...
1: You clean your water filters regularly?
2: Yeah, I used to do that.
0: Leave it up to guys who have a track record of poisoning you.
2: You ever do that soil testing? And I was at FFA for like just a couple years. And they did soil judging as like a competition. Mm-hmm. And it was, you know, the goal was, is can you test the soil the best? And you'd like take it and spray a little bit of water in your hand and rub it around, and you'd take like a pH, you know, like a tester strip, and you'd stick it in and check the pH of the soil and, you know, all this other stuff. And then you'd put it on, you would score the soil, and then judges would score your ability to judge the soil. You know, you ever seen Napoleon Dynamite where they do like the milk judging? Mm-hmm. Like the milk drinking judge. That's like a real thing that they do.
1: Oh, interesting.
2: But even with like soil.
1: Huh.
2: Or like the meat judging, they do that in like the King of the Hill episode where Bob is like turns into a meat judge for like steaks. Yeah, so like all that stuff's real. And I, you know, I guess water testing was probably also important. It's probably part of that whole thing. But I didn't really care growing up. I just had an aquifer. I guess my neighborhood has a huge aquifer underneath our hill, and there's no additives. It comes straight up out of the ground, so it's like a well system, but it has like 40 houses on it, I think, because it's such a big aquifer.
1: That's pretty cool.
2: And it's a flat rate at like $45 a month, and you can really use as much as you want. Nobody, and it doesn't go up. It was a blessing. I moved into a city. And I looked at my water bill for the first time, and I was like, $300, what is this?
1: Oh, man.
2: I was like, this is crazy. I grew up, it was $45 a month flat. And, you know, my grandpa would have like 4 sprinklers in our yard going, all day, every day.
1: Yeah.
2: It'd be like $45 a month, and he loved it. I thank God I get to inherit that place. So I'm definitely gonna, try to get a hold of that $45 a month water.
0: Yeah.
2: But like the amount of slip and slides and like just the amount of water I wasted as a kid, if I would have lived in like a city or God forbid somewhere like California, I would have been whipped multiple times.
1: Well, when you get to pay a cheap rate for all the water you want, then you might as well use it.
2: Yeah, I guess southern states, and out here it's not the same. But out west, I mean, that water bill racks up so fast in some places.
1: Oh yeah.
2: Well, what's it like in Utah? Do you guys have like flat rates, or are you looking at like just insane water bills?
1: As far as I know, my parents didn't have a flat rate. I remember asking them one time, it was like 60 cents a gallon, maybe. But that was a long time ago, so it may have changed. I'd have to ask again what the water bill's like.
0: I don't know. I was always a renter.
2: So oh, okay.
0: Property owner dealt with that. Never really asked my mom about her.
2: Yeah. I guess the flat rate really wasn't even for. Like the water, it was like a cooperative, and the money would just get pooled together. And when the big pump house would break down, that money would just get put towards fixing the pump, if that makes any sense. I guess it was like an HOA for the water. It's like a water users association. And we were just hooked into that. So I wasn't even, you're not really like even paying for the water. You're just paying for like the insurance to keep the pump going to get the water to your house. Which I think is pretty neat. That's a pretty, that's not a bad system. I don't like HOAs, but for something like that, you know, that makes sense to me, right? I don't mind paying into something like that.
0: Yeah.
2: It's like a cooperative, you know, and it's not forced. If I wanted to, I could drill. You could get your own well drilled there. Mm-hmm. But you know, it's going to cost you, God knows, hundreds of thousands of dollars at this point.
1: Do you remember how the water tasted?
2: Perfect, dude. It's okay. Prime. It's prime water, dude. I would bring my friends, cause when I played college football, my junior college was only like 100 miles from my house. So I would get a bunch of my southern friends and like my city friends. It's a polite way of saying black. And I would drag them to my, little tiny white hick town in Oregon. And they would always be like, this is your tap water. This is insane. This is nothing like the tap water they have at their, you know, in the inner city. They were just blown away that that's just what came out of my sink.
1: I remember growing up as a kid in small town Ivins, Utah, we actually had well water at one point, but as southern Utah grew, at least the area I grew up in grew, they started mixing all the city waters together and it became more chlorinated and tasted terrible, so, yeah.
2: Really, even out of your well?
1: I don't think they just use pure well water anymore. I think they started...
2: Oh, yeah. See, this is like pure well water. It's a huge aquifer that sits underneath the neighborhood that I guess they found there, you know, before my time.
1: Nice.
2: But yeah, it's prime, dude. I miss it. Even the water in Keene's not bad, compared to like, I mean, the water in places like St. Louis is just disgusting. I've had it, you know, or Los Angeles.
1: Yeah.
2: It comes out gray, you know, and is like bubbling.
1: Gross.
2: In your cup for a little bit, and you gotta let it settle.
1: Yeah.
2: And then when you do let it settle, there's like a film of, you know, sediment floating around at the bottom of your glass.
1: It's like really hard water.
2: Yeah, it's disgusting. I guess hard water. Very gross. Everybody uses, you know, filters in those big cities. Or they just buy bottled water. I know a lot of people who spend hundreds of dollars a month on bottled water.
0: Yeah, I would prefer spending way too much on bottled water to drinking tap water, because bleach consumption is not good for you. And as far as I know, I definitely don't want to drink fluoride. You know, some people don't really care, and that's fine. Go ahead and fluoridate your brain all you want. It's going to make you stupid. But
2: yeah, that was the big up. There's no additives to that.
0: For me, it has a slightly more negative effect. I have like a mild allergy to it. For some people, though, the fluoride in the water is a deadly situation. And anyways, those people definitely are filtering their water. But I think I'd rather spend too much on bottled water and be drinking, you know, the microplastics and all of that than to just take my chances on city water.
2: That's true. I didn't have to deal with that kind of thing until I was like an adult, if that makes any sense. Like, my water was always good.
0: Yeah.
2: And I had old parents. We didn't like travel a ton. So, you know, I didn't spend a lot of time in like big cities. But once I started going out as an adult, I was like, wow, people live like this. This is disgusting. I can't believe this is what they call water.
0: Yeah. Yeah. And I never really thought about it too. I think we had pretty good water in like, I grew up in Cache County in Utah. That's like north of Salt Lake.
1: Yep.
0: And I think the water there was pretty decent, as far as I know. I don't know. It was probably heavily fluoridated.
1: You never know.
0: But otherwise, decent. You can smell the bleach in it here in Keene. Pretty much everywhere nowadays, I think there's so much bleach in the water that you can smell.
2: Yeah, I guess here compared to, like, Manch, I would say Keene's water is better than Manchester's. Just the fact that it's a city. I think city water is just gross.
0: Seems like the more people they get on the water system, the worse it's going to be.
1: Yeah.
2: Well, of course, because the filters can only, you know, those treatment plants can only do so much.
0: Yep. Shower filters are cool, too. I bought one of those this year for the first time, and it's really nice.
2: I've been getting targeted ads for an e-skin shower filter.
1: Really?
2: I hang out with you guys too much, and I start getting, like...
0: Funny.
2: Yeah, just the most ridiculous kind of ads for, like, you know...
0: It didn't cost that much.
2: Here's, like, the Liberty phone, untrackable.
1: Yeah.
2: You know, it's... I'm not an iPhone pal, I'm sorry. It's what I'm sticking with.
0: Yeah, I run a standard spy phone, too.
2: I mean, it's just too... I mean, we're in too deep. There's nothing I'm doing to stop, you know, to save me, man. I watch YouTube. I play video games. I'm already doing too much on a Microsoft group chat.
0: Right.
2: You know, it's over for me. I'm Gen Z, dude. I'm too plugged in. I've been plugged in since I was 12. Do you want to know what kind of things I've been saying since I was 12 on the internet? There's no coming back, man. It's over for me, dog.
0: Oh,
2: it's
0: man.
2: Over. The amount of awful, horrible. I was, because troll, Turd talks about trolling, dude. I was out there saying vicious stuff as a 12, 13 year old on the internet, dude. Just horrible, you know, just awful. Yeah, I probably should have been punched for a lot of it. I got my licks eventually, but. Yeah, dude, it's over for me, man. Like, digital footprint, I'm not getting out of that.
0: Hmm.
2: There's things, yeah, dude, don't bring it into court, man. There's nothing I can say. That's, being real, dude, I've been saying slurs and horrible things to my friends for 20 years through the internet. Let alone whatever else has been said. Between like girlfriends and stuff, you know, it's over for me, man. I never even had a chance. I didn't even know about this surveillance state thing until, you know, I'm 16, 17. And by then the bird had already flew the coop.
1: There's not much
2: looking
1: you can
2: at me
1: then.
2: Since I was 12, bro. Well, the brain rot's locked in.
0: They didn't try to scare you with the thought of a permanent record as a child. They did me.
2: My

0: single one of your daily decisions.
1: This is the whole thing where they say China's our enemy, dude. They, our leaders love China. They wish we would acted more Chinese.
2: Of course they do. They want
1: with how easy it is to put boot to neck on the Chinese people.
0: Yeah, there's no world superpower that doesn't want technocracy to be the order of the day.
1: No, because it makes their jobs way easier. Or their self-appointed jobs. Way easier. They've appointed themselves managers of the people.
0: I don't think it would work out, though. Like, I think they're just foolish and dreaming. Like, can you imagine what kind of a nightmare it would be to have to micromanage the decisions of every individual on the entire planet?
1: It turns cyberpunk, dude.
0: That seems like way too much responsibility for those. Like, it's going to be way more work than they wanted to bring on.
1: They're not doing it. The automated, the AI is the one who's going
0: to
1: be...
0: I don't think the AI is going to be able to do it.
1: Not well, but they're going to implement it anyways. That's the whole point. It's not going to be a
0: tragedy, but I don't think it's going to work the way they want it to either.
1: No, it never does. That's the whole point. If it worked the way they wanted it to, it probably wouldn't be that bad.
2: But they're going to put their trust in the AI.
1: If it was the utopia that they said it was going to be.
0: That's true. They probably would have already killed free agency.
2: They're
0: going to
2: put their trust in the AI and say that the computer did it because it's going to make more sense to, you know.
1: Can't hold a computer accountable like a human. It's just the system.
2: That's true.
1: And it's the kind of, they're trying to just, now that the bureaucracy is being held, because you used to be able to hide behind this faceless bureaucracy, and that's starting. This is beginning to not work. I think people are starting to get tired of the faceless bureaucracy. So if we can transfer that bureaucracy onto a computer, who do you hold accountable? It's a bureaucracy and a computer at the same time. Well, there's nobody to go to court. There's nobody to hold accountable. It's just the system at that point, man. Dude, it's out of my hands. The system said no.
0: Watched over by machines of loving grace.
2: Exactly.
0: Sounds like quite the future.
2: I know, right? That's exciting.
0: But hey, Trump says there's an agreement.
2: Oh.
0: With Iran.
2: Again?
0: Yeah.
1: Is this 45 minutes ago?
0: It says it will be signed tomorrow.
2: Oh. Oh, man, that's soon.
0: Oh, but hang on. In the same sentence, Iran has pushed back on timing.
1: Is this week 9, week 10?
0: I don't know. Has anybody noticed a theme going on in this war? It was going to be three weeks to flatten a country.
2: Yeah, 3 weeks to flatten the country. Now it's
1: 3 weeks to flatten the curve, bro. I feel like I've heard this before.
2: It's been over 100 days since this war has started, and nothing's changed. Nothing.
1: And gas prices are still, we're about to hit the end of our reserves, right? Sometime in July, early July, they said that. And so we're about to feel another increase in our gas prices, another punch at the pump.
0: Oh. Yeah, who knows how that's going to go. I've heard estimates that even if they just stopped all this nonsense now and sent things back to business,
1: they've blown up a ton of refineries.
0: It would take 9 years already to get back to normal.
1: And how many billions, maybe even into the, I don't know, maybe not trillions, but how many billions of dollars of infrastructure, rebuilt infrastructure? Because they've blown up a bunch of oil refineries, like oil processing.
0: Yeah. Not only that, but a bunch of U.S. military bases have also gotten blown up.
1: I don't think we even have, that's like $1 trillion, and we don't have the money to rebuild those. I think we're just going to leave those in the desert to rot.
0: Oh, yeah.
1: Those will be uncovered in 2,000 years. There'll be a sandstorm, and there'll be the remnants of an ancient U.S. base.
2: Yep.
0: Mm-hmm.
1: Like we find Roman bases all over the Middle East today.
0: That sounds about right. But also, I don't know, like, we'll read about this agreement, but I suspect a bunch of American boys would get killed trying to take over Stupid Island over there. Just my suspicion.
1: Yeah, a bunch of Americans, not a bunch of IDF soldiers. Because it never is.
2: Mm. It's got to be the Americans, because the Americans are going to fight for freedom. They're going to do what they're told. They've got this mindset
0: such
2: that America is all
0: followers.
2: About freedom. Yep.
0: Oh, by the way, following orders without thinking about it is immoral. So you shouldn't do that for the listeners out there who are into that kind of thing. On Saturday...
1: Don't you have a duty? Isn't there like a thing in your whole clause that you have to... like, not listen to orders that are immoral or, like, illegal? Don't you have, thing?
0: I think they, like, kind of whisper that to you at the beginning, and then they put you through basic training, which is, like, just hammering into your brain that you better not ever think for yourself, and you just do what your commander told you kind of a thing.
1: Yeah.
0: Oh,
2: they call you a maggot, degrade you.

0: Yeah, basically kind of personality splitting sort of torture and trauma.
1: Not boot camp levels, but I mean, you had the same thing in playing, like, I don't want to say playing college football is the same as boot camp because it isn't, but there was definitely like a cutting the wheat from the chaff for the first like 3 to 4 weeks.
0: Oh, all throughout society.
1: It's just hell. Yeah. You know what I mean?
0: Definitely
1: it's absolutely mild hell. You know, you're up at 4:30 in the morning running until you're puking with some old man screaming at you to go home to your mom. Yeah. And he wants you to leave. He wants you to call it quits and go home. Because he, you know what I mean? His business is to win football games and make money. Mm-hmm. So if you're going to quit already, then he didn't want you to begin with. So they almost like turn it up to 11. Because they, you know, they don't need you. There's a billion high school football players who will curb stomp a kitten for a chance to play at the next level. You know what I mean? Like, there's just, like, honestly, like, they don't need you. So, there's definitely like a split. And for a young man, you know, you do kind of have to, you know, it's a grow up fast kind of thing, a moment, right? Like, you do have to, I see where that can happen. Especially if you're getting trained to kill. Like, I was getting trained to play a game at an elite level, but these guys are getting trained to take, like, another life. And you know, I can see the whole personality separation, the split. You almost have to in order to get through it, right?
0: Well, they do a very light version of that whole, like, boot camp programming stuff when you go through Boy Scouts, where, you know, they program you with this stuff about your superiors and doing your duty and
2: to God and your country.
0: Yeah, lol, you said duty. And, you know, like, it's a very American thing.
2: Yeah.
0: Very goose steppy
2: kind
0: of society.
2: And we're supposed to be the land of the free. Whatever happened to us?
1: No, we're a land. That's what I was just telling you on break, dude. We're war fighters.
0: We're
1: a land of.
0: We've been built
1: on the backs of fighting. That's the whole thing.
2: That's very true. We might as well just admit where the barbarians or ancestors were.
0: Yeah, pretty sure, like, you know, the Spartans were the height of liberty. And then also, kind of over there, the Athenians were saying the same thing, and they couldn't have that, so. To kill each other.
2: Yep.
1: Yeah, this is just never ending. And I just feel like, are we even separated? At least those guys got to keep what they, you know, the stuff they took. And now we go over and take stuff, and then the soldiers come back just crazy and beating their wives. They didn't even get to keep any of the stuff.
0: Right. And all the care they were promised they'd get just turned out.
1: Yeah, they didn't get anything out of it. Just broken and thrown away instead of getting broken and rich. At least like the Viking, if you were good at being a Viking, you had a lot of stuff. You got to go home to like a nice thing.
0: It was a different deal. You had to buy your own armor and stuff in the first place. So you couldn't even get there unless you were already kind of, you know, part of at least middle class. But
1: at least it wasn't the poor getting thrown into the meat grinder. At least you had to, like, buy your way into it.
0: Yeah, definitely. At least the leaders would go out there and fight in the front.
1: Yeah, it was like a profession, right? Yeah. I guess Viking is, like, the same thing as a pirate. Not necessarily a person, but a profession.
0: Yeah.
1: But
0: yeah, playing
1: at least you got to keep the stuff. At least you got to keep the stuff and not just get PTSD for nothing.
0: Yeah, and you had a leader that would fight alongside you or, you know, even in front of you. Today, it's not that deal. Give us a call. The phone number here is 603-283-6160. 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
7: From Feature Story News in Washington, I'm Nick Harper with The Week in Review. This week, the U.S. and Iran signed a memorandum of understanding bringing an end to their conflict. The 14-point memo sets out terms for ending the war and reopening the Strait of Hormuz. The deal gives both sides 60 days to resolve the future of Iran's nuclear program, but some Republican lawmakers have already attacked the agreement over the billions of dollars that could now flow to Tehran. Ephesus' Mitch McCann sent this report.
8: There are many key unanswered questions that remain here. Among them, what is the future of Iran's nuclear program, something that Donald Trump has talked about since the start of this conflict? Iran has reportedly agreed not to have a nuclear weapon, but what about nuclear power, and how will the U.S. Trust the Iranians' word moving forward? What is going to happen in terms of Iran backing or no longer backing its regional proxies? And the big question as well is what happens to the Strait of Hormuz after 60 days?
7: Meanwhile, the first round of planned talks in Switzerland on Friday between the US and Iran was abruptly called off. It came after Israel carried out a wave of deadly strikes on Lebanon on Friday in response to a Hezbollah attack that killed four Israeli soldiers. Israel and Hezbollah then recommitted to a ceasefire, but US-Iran negotiations are still in limbo. Ever since Ross Cullen sent this report from Switzerland, where the talks were due to take place on Friday.
9: The 60-day timeline is open. That is probably the major setback, the fact that they have not been able to use the first 2 days of this 60-day period to be able to start negotiations. But the memorandum that was signed by President Pezeshkian and President Trump, that is still in effect, but there was hopes that there would be the first round of these talks heading towards a final nuclear deal here in Switzerland today, Friday, potentially this weekend. But now we have the statement from the US Vice President's office that right now he is not coming to Switzerland.
7: US Defense Secretary Pete Hegseth this week announced a six-month Pentagon review of American forces in Europe, while NATO's nuclear planning group issued its first statement in 19 years, both unveiled on Thursday at a defense minister's meeting in Brussels. Ukraine's President Volodymyr Zelensky was also there. Ever since William Denslow was there in Brussels and sent this report.
10: He met last night with Mark Rutte, the NATO Secretary General. He had a meeting with NATO's defence ministers to discuss continued support. This comes as Mark Rutte estimates that Russia is losing upwards of 35,000 forces each and every month. He says that is signs that Ukraine is in a strong position on the battlefield, but says yet more support is needed.
7: From Bureaus Worldwide, this is FSN. This week, US President Donald Trump's newly appointed chair of the US Federal Reserve chaired his first policy meeting. Under Kevin Walsh, the Fed decided to leave interest rates unchanged. FSN's Kate Fisher in Washington was watching Walsh's first press conference as Fed chair.
11: Under its new chair, the U.S. Central Bank voted to keep interest rates steady for a fourth straight meeting as Americans struggle with an inflation surge that has pushed prices to their highest level in years. The first policy vote since June last year that did not feature some form of opposition. But the apparent unanimity among officials belies the challenging position that Mr. Walsh finds himself in, having been handpicked for the job by President Trump, who's waged a relentless pressure campaign on the US central bank to lower borrowing costs. Delivering that's become all but impossible because of the war with Iran and the inflation that it's unleashed.
7: British Prime Minister Sir Keir Starmer could be facing a leadership challenge. It comes after Andy Burnham won a by-election in Greater Manchester. It means he's now a Member of Parliament and can challenge the Prime Minister, as FSN's John Beaver explains.
5: Of course, those who are the political opponents of the Labour Party, they say, well, if you're going to have this change in Prime Minister, then really it should go back to the people, that you should have this general election. But that's not how the system works. Of course, remember, with the previous Conservative Party, we saw a huge number of changes of the top job from Boris Johnson onwards, and all of that happened without a general election.
7: Senior security officials from across the BRICS bloc are convening in Delhi this coming week for a high-stakes meeting that could shape the agenda for a leaders' summit in September. The grouping includes China, Russia and Iran. And that's the Week in Review. That's Feature Story News, Nick Harper reporting.
12: A report on obesity rates released this week by the CDC confirmed that millions of courageous Americans continue to overcome the media's persistent pressure to be thin. Researchers told reporters that while the vast majority of film and television continues to portray thin, in-shape people, over 30% of Americans remain resolved in their effort to stand up to idealized images of men and women.
13: Every day, people are inundated with unvarying images of slim men and women, but millions of heroic Americans continue doing their best every day to maintain BMIs 35 or higher. These people aren't afraid to fly in the face popular culture deems acceptable and bravely eat and drink whatever they want, whenever they want.
12: In other news, the nation's single men announce a plan to change their bedsheets by 2019. A woman who left the room crying earlier expects to jump back into the party just like that. And a courtroom artist is clearly infatuated with the bailiff. This 2.5 minute long session of immersion therapy is finally complete. Your crippling fear of watching video news recaps should no longer be a problem. For more, keep checking TheOnion.com.
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0: 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Let us know what you're thinking about tonight. Orcfest is happening this June 22nd through 29th in Errol, New Hampshire at the Northern Waters Outfitters Campground. The owner has offered to host 100 campers at $10 per person per night on the site, and anyone staying in nearby motels, campgrounds, or Airbnbs who'd like to come be part of the fest for a day is welcome to come for free. The only restriction on freedoms the owner is asking about is no nudism, which I think we can deal with. Forkfest.wtf, that's F-O-R-K, fest.wtf, and forkfest2026@gmail.com to sign up as one of the 100 campers to stay on the site. In the studio tonight, it's Stu,
1: Riley O'Bell,
2: and Angelo.
0: In case you missed that number, it's 603-283-6160. That's the point of the show. We'd rather talk to you than read news articles. But we'll do that if you don't call us. Did you guys hear a helicopter went down? An American helicopter went down?
2: Oh, yeah. I heard that it was intercepted by an Iranian drone.
1: I heard that, too.
2: By an Iranian drone.
1: Yeah.
2: Like, not a missile, but, like, the thing that flies.
0: At first, it was shot down.
2: Oh, right? Okay.
0: And then it was intercepted by an Iranian drone. And Iran's like, no, not us. We didn't do it. And to me, it seems like they'd totally take credit for it if it were them. Because
1: I would
0: they
1: think
0: got to
1: so
0: lose
1: too.
0: By,
1: but,
0: you know,
1: the U.S. government.
0: So it sounds like maybe the helicopter just kind of ran into a hobbyist drone, or just had a mechanical failure and crashed. And Trump's like, oh, that's it.
1: Yep.
0: Helicopter went down. We're going to bomb you some more now. And did he bomb some, like, water infrastructure and stuff? That's pretty mean, dude. I wouldn't, like, I know what war is. It's not a nice thing. But as far as I know, there are some things you just don't do in a war. And I think attacking civilians' water infrastructure is one of those.
2: Well, I think the idea of a non-total war, there used to be this concept of, you know, you'd have wars, and then there was the concept of total war, or, like, attrition, you know what I mean? The gloves eventually came off, and then you started attacking civilian infrastructure and such, you know, instead of just like supply lines or troop movements or whatnot.
0: Yeah, the days of decisive victory on a battlefield are long gone.
2: Yeah, long gone. Now it's straight. We just jump right into this war of attrition. Like, we'll just annihilate your infrastructure, your civilian.
1: We'll do whatever
2: ability.
1: We want, and none will stop us.
2: Well, who will?
1: Exactly.
2: But I don't think they're, you know, that's...
0: That's disappointing.
2: But, well, the people found it easier.
0: But good news.
2: Good news.
0: Today, President Donald Trump said an agreement with Iran is scheduled to get signed tomorrow. Adding
1: Hooray.
0: That the signing would trigger the reopening of the Strait of Hormuz.
1: Hooray.
2: Hooray.
0: Hooray. Well, why aren't you guys excited?
1: Because I'm so tired of Trump's post peace deals. He keeps doing this.
0: Oh, has this become a theme now?
1: Oh, yeah.
0: He's
2: you know, see, people are trying
0: to. He'll say there's a deal, and then the other parties.
2: Is it market
0: like,
2: manipulation?
1: That's got to be market.
2: Do you think he's doing it for market manipulation, are they just really not put together at the
0: Maybe
2: top
0: it's
2: right
0: prank
2: now.
0: Callers. They're just like calling him up, and they're like, hey Trump, this is the leader of Iran. We have a deal.
2: Yes, this is Khamenei. Yes, I think we have a deal.
1: That'd
2: no nuclear.
1: Hilarious.
2: No nuclear.
0: He seems about smart enough that he would fall for that. While Tehran has also signaled the sides are close to agreeing on terms, Iran's Islamic Revolutionary Guard Corps denied plans for a Sunday signing and criticized Trump's usual insistence on that day. It marks the latest divergence in U.S. and Iranian statements during a flurry of diplomacy in recent days. If a memorandum of understanding between Washington and Tehran is signed, it will kick off a new 60-day period of negotiations on how to implement the framework, a U.S. official said Friday. Did you guys hear Trump say something like,
3: Oh, this is what a ceasefire is over there. It's where you keep bombing each other.
1: Yep, I heard that.
2: I know he ordered, they said something to Israel about, hey, you need to stop. And Israel was like, nah.
1: Yeah.
2: And is still bombing Lebanon.
3: Mm-hmm.
2: I think that's part of this deal, right? And it sounds like Trump talks about deals, like you said.
3: Neighborhoods and hospitals and stuff in Lebanon.
2: Well, yeah. Of course, because it always is. Do you think it's anything, they're bombing anything else in Gaza except for hospitals and neighborhoods?
3: Man, the stuff in Gaza just drives me nuts. You guys hear that doctor that went over there to, like, fix people up and said that what he ended up working on was almost exclusively children, either shot in the head or in the legs?
1: Really?
2: Yeah, I know. I heard about this, and they would take, like, you know... So, like, the standard gun for, like, an IDF soldier is, like, a 5.56, right, Riley? And that's just a 22 caliber bullet.
1: Okay.
2: That has a bunch of more powder behind it than, like, your standard 22 LR, right? It's the same dimensions as, like a 22 round.
1: Yeah.
2: So what the IDF soldiers do is they sit, like, 600-700 yards away, maybe more, maybe 1,000 yards away, to a point where, like, the bullet has fallen off enough energy output to where it won't, like, kill somebody, but it'll just, like, lodge inside of them.
1: That's brutal.
2: And they'll just take pot shots at kids from forever away, and these kids will come and just have, like, a 5.56 round sitting in their head. And it, like, didn't penetrate their skull, like, all the way, or, like, kill them, but, you know, they probably got knocked out.
3: And he said that's the mild stuff. He said the really gory stuff is when, like, you know, the shredded children from having buildings falling down on them and stuff like that. And they... And it's become so familiar or so common for children to just be, you know, like badly wounded and have no surviving family that they came up with a, you know, shortened version of like surviving child, no known family or something.
2: They had to come up with like its own designation kind of thing.
3: Yeah. And so.
1: And this is Israeli that's doing this?
2: Yep.
1: I thought Israel was supposed to be the good guy.
2: Those who bless Israel are blessed. Don't you forget it, Riley. Don't you ever forget, Riley, that those who bless Israel
1: I thought they'd
2: will
1: get
2: be
1: a bullet
2: blessed.
1: In the head instead.
2: No. You'll be blessed.
1: Oh, okay. Sure they will.
2: Don't ever forget it.
1: Sure we will.
2: Don't lose sight of that fact when you're asking why your gas is $7 a gallon. Don't lose fact. Don't lose sight. Lose sight of the big picture, man. And it's the greater Israel project. I mean, it's freedom.
3: And it's what
2: it's
3: God
2: the big picture.
3: Wants.
2: Yeah, it's what God
1: you
2: wants.
1: Do what God wants, I guess.
2: And that's expanding the Israeli border. I mean, protecting the democracy, the values of democracy, for those Gazan people.
3: Yes.
1: Exactly.
2: And the Iranians. And anybody else in the Middle East who happens to be on that list that we posted in the 90s about every country.
1: Our own republic. We've got to protect our own republic first, don't we?
2: I don't even think... What republic, Riley?
1: The republic we're supposed to believe in, man.
2: I believe it when I see it.
1: You know what? I'm getting to that point, too. In fact, I'm already at that point.
2: Yeah, I think... has it been... Was it ever really a republic?
1: It was supposed to be.
3: Not likely. In my opinion, probably not. It was just...
2: Well, for the first, like, half of it, it was only, like, white landowners who could vote. I mean, like...
3: Yeah.
2: But is that really, like, is that, you know... That's not what they told me it was when I was a kid.
3: No. And I think some people thought genuinely that it was, you know, a freedom revolution kind of thing, as described.
2: Well, maybe compared to the status quo, it was.
3: Whereas I think some people knew better and were setting up a kind of a game to where to where they were going to see if they could, let's see. A funny thing I watched happen when I first found out about Bitcoin, they said, look at this, it's going to set the world free because nobody can... Now you have freedom and money, they can't inflate the supply on you, and nobody can stop you from sending it where you want to. And I was like, sure, that'll change the world. And then, you know, surely enough, they just keep removing these little things about it, and it just kind of turns into something else. Well, I wonder if that was designed that way. I wonder if that's what Bitcoin was always supposed to do. So, in the same way, I kind of wonder if the American Revolution was always supposed to turn into more tyranny than Britain could even imagine imposing on the world, if that makes sense. Like, some British dudes were like, you know, there's limits to this British Empire here. How do we get around those? And they came up with the idea for the American Revolution to be, you know, what if we just kind of outsource this work to a different empire?
1: Hmm. That's an interesting take. I've never thought of it that way.
2: No, I think that's an accurate take.
1: Yeah.
2: I think that makes a lot of sense.
3: And certainly not, you know, like, not all the guys were in on it.
2: I think no, because never, you can't have, if everybody knows about it, then it's not a secret.
3: Like, if I had to guess, Sam Adams was probably genuine, whereas Benjamin Franklin and Thomas Jefferson, probably not so genuine.
2: What do you think about Thomas Paine? That common sense is kind of what really kick-started a lot of this for the normies, at least.
3: Well, I think Jefferson and Paine were probably pretty close friends or acquaintances. I don't know. I kind of think Paine was on the side of people that knew better, sort of a thing. And then George Washington was more proud of being a Freemason than he was of being the first president of America.
2: Yeah. Yeah.
3: So, you know, there's a lot of that points to it. War of 1812, if you look at that, even on Wikipedia, it'll tell you it ended in a draw. America did not win that war. And if you look at the functional result of that war, it's that America got a central bank. And then Britain said, okay, now we'll let go of you. You know what I mean? So,
2: yeah, I guess we don't really talk about the War of 1812 so much. I bet there was a lot of... Didn't they burn down Washington, D.C.? Like, the original White House was burned to the ground?
1: Yeah, I think they did. I've always heard that the War of 1812 was actually won by the Americans.
2: Yeah, I thought in 1814 we took a little trip.
1: Mm-mm. Yep.
2: No, we didn't do that.
1: No.
2: We didn't take a little bacon and a little bit of beans. And
3: no, there was a British ship just sitting outside of Boston Harbor lobbing cannonballs at the city, and they were not going to leave anytime soon.
1: Huh.
3: And the, you know, old Ironsides was out, like, trying to take care of assets in the Caribbean. And so, you know, they were pretty well beat. I would say the English won that war, but, you know...
2: Wasn't that right when they were in the middle of fighting Napoleon, too?
3: Had to record it as a win for America, or at the very worst, a draw.
2: Well, but didn't England kind of be like, we don't have enough money to keep going, can we just quit and sign this stuff? Isn't that like the middle of them trying to beat back Napoleon? It's like 1812, 1814... What year was the Battle of Waterloo?
3: Yes, they definitely had other...
2: Yeah, they had like
1: other things going on.
2: Was it that?
1: Yeah.
2: Well, I thought it was post the French Revolution. What year was the French Revolution? I thought it was post 1776.
1: Oh, okay. So the French Revolution was probably 1790, and the Battle of Waterloo was probably sometime later. I don't have my magic rectangle in front of me.
3: Yeah, it was. You know, it's funny when you start looking into like the Napoleonic history. How
2: 1815? So like in the middle of us fighting. In the War of 1812, Napoleon's like
3: running amok
2: in Europe, just like kicking people up and down the floor, dude. Wow.
1: Yeah.
2: What is it with these Central European, I guess like Central Western European guys needing the entire world to like get together to stop them? It feels like this has happened quite a few times in the past couple hundred years. Is that just a testament to their like military prowess or something?
1: Most likely. It's most likely a testament to how much control they want to have over society.
2: Yeah, that's true. Trying to reinstall all the monarchies. I don't think they've left, really. I think they just changed names. Right? Like, we don't have kings. They're just, you know, they just pulled a sheet between the two of us, and now we don't even get to see
1: them. Bankers are in charge, and now they...
2: I think the bankers were always in charge. I think we just changed who the figureheads of the... You know what I mean? We got new CEOs. You know, not necessarily free, more like under new management, right?
3: Yeah, that's the way it works. I wonder if there's an unchanging CEO of some kind, but yes, there are always competing factions that get to be the office managers. Like, you know, there were a lot of places that got to be it. Briefly, it was Portugal, you know, got to run the world empire. The Dutch got to run the world empire. The British, I think, did it most brutally. The Dutch were pretty mean, too, though. So yeah. I don't know. But yeah, it seems like that.
2: Yeah, isn't the Dutch the guy in the Congo? Isn't that like King Leopold that was just like brutal in the Congo, like just cutting off people's arms and stuff?
3: Probably. Like the Boer Wars and all of that?
2: Yeah, it's the Dutch, isn't it?
3: Yeah. Yeah, that was those guys.
2: Yeah, humans are brutal. We're brutal things.
3: For reference on that 1812 stuff, Napoleon was invading Russia in 1812.
2: Okay, so he was giving the British a break.
3: Yeah.
2: All right, so that's probably why they had the time to come mess with us again.
3: Yep.
2: So we really a draw. I just don't. Yeah, what is so wrong with allowing somebody to make their own decisions for their lives?
1: I ask myself the same question every time too. It's like, we're not allowed to govern ourselves. We have to have some overlord tell us how to live. Why?
3: That is a big picture question. One possible answer to that is that we are needed to make things because the people who need us to make things can't do it themselves. And they can't get us to make the things unless they can program us into doing it. Because if we knew what we were making, we would never do it.
1: Hmm.
3: If that makes any sense.
2: That sounds
3: like a...
2: Take that one step,
3: a breakaway civilization or something.
2: No,
3: if you wanted to build one of those, you'd have a real hard time building it yourself. But if you could get everybody else to build it for you without knowing what they were building, well then, you got yourself a plane.
2: Yeah, well, I've heard about those. You know, they're already starting to do it with, like, these free cities, they're calling them.
3: Yeah.
2: Or whatever you've heard about this. They're just going to be, like, tech havens that have no rules.
3: Yeah,
2: no rules
3: on doing real creepy scientific stuff about life extension.
2: Yeah. Oh, yeah, you already know it.
3: Yes.
2: That's the end goal of this technology is to keep a man from dying. That's what...
3: Yeah, Javier Milei just went ahead and made a deal with... told Peter Thiel he could have a section of land to do whatever he wanted there, right?
2: Yeah, of course he did. Or, I'm not going to...
3: I know.
1: You don't want to talk about Peter Thiel?
2: Well, no, Peter Thiel Malay is really what I don't want to talk about. Because I keep thinking, you know, this guy comes in and, you know, he promises all these super libertarian things and everybody cheers.
1: At least
2: on this side of...
1: I remember cheering for him,
2: this side of things. And then, you know, he's still a politician.
1: Yep, he is.
2: He's still a politician. And
1: politicians don't change their spots.
2: Looking at how the LP's blowing up just as a party itself and whatever's going on between...
3: What are you saying? Nobody's coming to save us?
2: Exactly. I don't think anybody...
1: We can't vote our way into freedom, man.
2: No. Nobody the short answer is no. And nope. I don't think even if they had the ability to... They wouldn't. You know, I don't think they would. And I don't think we deserve it either.
3: You know,
2: right? We've let this go on for so long.
3: I agree with you on that. Like, your salvation either comes through yourself or you kind of didn't deserve it anyways. You figure out how to save your own soul or, you know what I mean? Like, that's my big, I don't know, that's one of my big things about, like, the Christianity stuff. I like what Jesus told us to do and how to behave, but...
2: No, you know what Jesus also told you to do?
3: As far as salvation of my soul, it kind of seems like it comes through, like, either I choose that or I don't.
2: Well, you do. I keep, you know, Jesus also told you to pick up your cross and follow him.
1: Yeah.
2: He didn't tell you that I was going to carry your cross. He said, pick your cross up, buddy, and follow me up the hill
1: man.
2: And put yourself on that cross. You're putting yourself up there, right? Like, you have to make the conscious decision to be a better person every day. Like, you're carrying the cross yourself. It's not, I'm not carrying it for you. I think people forget that part of the messaging. Mm. You know what I mean?
3: Yeah, that seems like a...
1: That seems like, reasonable to me.
3: Like a
1: that
3: reasonable seems path
1: we
3: to salvation,
1: we got stuck in
3: yes.
1: this idea that Jesus
2: well,
1: died
2: exactly.
1: for us.
2: And then everybody, you know, I was listening to Father Moses the other day. He's an Orthodox guy. I've been exploring Orthodoxy a little bit because I was raised Christian, but I'm really just not vibing with the... As I get older and the more questions I have, I'm like, this is kind of silly. And it is really kind of silly because they don't believe in anything, right? Like, this it's not has no substance. Father Moses was kind of talking about, like, we have... You know, we were told to pick up our crosses and we walk by these little crosses on the street. Everybody wants to be like a big martyr for Christ or whatever and like be killed in an amphitheater and like have everybody, you know, like fame, the fame that comes with that kind of action. But then they deny, You know, they'll walk by the little things that they can do every day and then still call themselves like a saved person. You know what I mean? But they're not doing the footwork, right, for your mm-hmm. salvation.
1: That's better right. than have a government program feed the homeless when they could feed the homeless themselves.
2: Well, exactly. Exactly. you have to go do the footwork, yeah. right? Because your salvation is up to you. Like, and I agree with that. And I think that can work in like a Christian worldview too. You know, kind of how I just explained. Maybe not with like this, the Baptist dispensationalist, the American religion. You know what I mean? That's kind of how I look at it. Because it doesn't, you know, there's no part of like a suburban strip mall church with a rock and roll band. You know what I mean? There's not, God's not there. Yeah, to put it sweetly is like, that's not, you know, there's not, that's not church. That's business church, dog. You know,
1: they're
2: like,
1: just essentially there to build a business and have their pastor fly around in a big plane and make it look like he's such a great guy. Throw a few fake miracles in there.
3: Yeah, while the members that are paying for it all get the illusion that, you know, they're part of the saved ones or whatever. Mormonism works the same way.
1: It sure does.
2: I don't think that's part of the, I think that's part of the whole thing. That's part of Martin Luther's issue, was like he didn't know if he was saved or not. You know, that kind of what started the whole, his mm-hmm. anxiety is kind of what started the whole Protestant Reformation, right? Because he wanted a justification on if he was really saved. And that, you know, led him to writing his theses. Really, that stems from Martin Luther's, his own anxieties and asking all those questions instead of kind of, you know, being at peace with the not knowing of it, you know? Just kinda kind of do what you can do yourself. Like, it's your responsibility to like be a good person. So just do that, man, and quit having the anxiety on if you're a justified saved person or not, right?
3: That's how you are saved, is by saving yourself. By self-improvement and studying, you know, internally, deeply, doing the internal work.
1: And that's always the hardest to do, because we don't want to look at ourselves as bad people or needing work. We think we're the saved ones.
3: Yeah, well, I think that's extremely uncomfortable.
2: A father, we'll get into this in the next segment.
3: Yep. If you have thoughts on this or anything else, feel free to give us a call. 603-283-6160 is the number here. 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
7: From Feature Story News in Washington, I'm Nick Harper with The Week in Review. This week, the US and Iran signed a memorandum of understanding bringing an end to their conflict. The 14-point memo sets out terms for ending the war and reopening the Strait of Hormuz. The deal gives both sides 60 days to resolve the future of Iran's nuclear program. But some Republican lawmakers have already attacked the agreement over the billions of dollars that could now flow to Tehran. Ever's Mitch McCann sent this report.
8: There are many key unanswered questions that remain here. Among them, what is the future of Iran's nuclear program, something that Donald Trump has talked about since the start of this conflict? Iran has reportedly agreed not to have a nuclear weapon, but what about nuclear power, and how will the U.S. Trust the Iranians' word moving forward? What is going to happen in terms of Iran backing or no longer backing its regional proxies? And the big question as well is, what happens to the Strait of Hormuz after 60 days?
9: Meanwhile, the first round of planned talks in Switzerland on Friday between the US and Iran was abruptly called off. It came after Israel carried out a wave of deadly strikes on Lebanon on Friday in response to a Hezbollah attack that killed four Israeli soldiers. Israel and Hezbollah then recommitted to a ceasefire, but US-Iran negotiations are still in limbo. Ever since Ross Cullen sent this report from Switzerland, where the talks were due to take place on Friday.
10: The 60-day timeline is open. That is probably the major setback, the fact that they have not been able to use the first 2 days of this 60-day period to be able to start negotiations. But the memorandum that was signed by President Pezeshkian and President Trump, that is still in effect. But there was hopes that there would be the first round of these talks heading towards a final nuclear deal here in Switzerland today, Friday, potentially this weekend. But now we have the statement from the US Vice President's office that right now he is not coming to Switzerland.
9: US Defense Secretary Pete Hegseth this week announced a six-month Pentagon review of American forces in Europe, while NATO's nuclear planning group issued its first statement in 19 years, both unveiled on Thursday at a defense ministers' meeting in Brussels. Ukraine's President Volodymyr Zelensky was also there. Ever since William Denslow was there in Brussels and sent this report.
11: He met last night with Mark Rutte, the NATO Secretary General. He had a meeting with NATO's defence ministers to discuss continued support. This comes as Mark Rutte estimates that Russia is losing upwards of 35,000 forces each and every month. He says that is signs that Ukraine is in a strong position on the battlefield, but says yet more support is needed.
9: From Bureaus Worldwide, this is FSN.
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0: 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The phone number here is 603-283-6160 if you'd like to give us a call. We will talk about pretty much whatever you would like to. In the studio tonight, it's Stu.
1: Riley O'Bell.
0: And Angelo's also here, but he's doing something.
2: Sorry.
0: That's okay. I guess, I don't know, the other thing that happened in the news, everybody probably already knows about it. It's kind of boring to me, but the one of these, I don't know, top trending Aragua leader killed in U.S. military strike, Trump announces.
2: And more strikes? Or is this the Tren de Aragua?
0: Yeah, the Tren de Aragua thing. One of the top leaders, not the top leader? I don't know. Is that because the top leader actually works at the CIA? Is my question. One of the top leaders of Tren de Aragua, a cartel and U.S.-designated terrorist organization, has been killed in a U.S. military strike, President Donald Trump said Friday. Hector Rutherford Guerrero Flores, known as Nino Guerrero, was credited with transforming a Venezuelan prison gang into a transnational operation with tentacles stretching through large swaths of Latin America, the United States, and even across the Atlantic to Spain. Guerrero, who was listed as a most wanted fugitive by U.S. Immigration and Customs Enforcement, was killed in a swift and lethal kinetic strike. Trump said.
2: In Venezuela, right? They bombed him while he was in Venezuela?
0: I think so. Trump announced Friday evening on
2: Did the Venezuelan government know this was going to happen?
0: I think.
2: Or whatever's left or whoever's in charge over there. I don't even know who's in charge over there right now.
1: I have no idea.
0: I think it explains all that in this article. His post included a video showing a green-roofed building disappearing under a cloud of billowing smoke caused by a massive explosion. The president said the strike was coordinated closely with our friends in Venezuela, with whom we are working very well. After we kidnapped their president.
1: Yep.
0: It was conducted earlier this week in collaboration with Venezuelan security forces. Secretary of Defense Pete Hegseth, who's a total knothead, that was my own opinion, later added on... Except elated. I don't know what that word is. Added on X. Venezuelan's government said the joint operation...
2: Are you sure that's not supposed to say later added on X?
0: Probably. Probably.
1: Typo.
0: Later added on X. That would make sense. Venezuela's government said the joint operation involved intelligence sharing and specialized technical support. The CIA provided intelligence for the operation per a senior administration official. I wonder if that senior administration official is the actual leader. During the operation, clashes occurred with members of these criminal structures, resulting... Which criminal structures? CIA and Tren de Aragua? Two criminal structures, clashes occurred? I don't know. That's
2: No, it's probably more like Tren de...
0: Speak more clearly, CNN. Oh, this is from CNN, a very disreputable, disreputable news source.
2: No, it's probably between probably smaller gangs, but the CIA gave both of them the guns.
0: That would make sense.
2: Yeah, yeah. It's not the CIA fighting. It's you know, there's the pieces, and then there's the gamers, and then there's the game makers, right?
0: And then there's probably like Wells Fargo profits off of both sides of it. And
2: hey, man, they've always treated my checking accounts really well. All right, don't you? That stagecoach picture?
0: Also, they were convicted of laundering drug money for major cartels.
2: And so?
0: They just had to pay a little fine. They still got to take care of your bank account. No big deal, right?
2: Yeah, so, I mean, what do you mean? Don't those guys get to have banking?
0: Also,
2: they're just selling some dope,
0: also,
2: dude.
0: They got in trouble. You might want to check how many accounts you have, because they got in trouble for just, like, opening accounts in your name without asking you.
2: If they put money in them,
0: it wasn't like that. They were just doing it to like
2: just inflate their numbers.
0: Yeah.
1: Oh, that sucks.
0: Yeah. Anyway, during the operation, clashes occurred with members of these criminal structures, resulting in the death of Hector Rutherford Guerrero Flores.
2: What was that second name?
0: Rusthen. R U S T H E N F-O-R-D. Rutherford.
2: That's like the most un-Spanish name I've ever heard.
0: Hector Rutherford Guerrero Flores.
2: Yeah, you get a little bit more Hispanic as it goes down, but...
0: Maybe he's Mexican with a German grandfather.
2: Like Argentine granddad.
0: Yeah.
1: It's entirely possible, yeah.
0: I wonder if they goose-step in Sieg Heil. Anyway, alias Nino Guerrero, the leader of a criminal organization. The country's communications ministry said a statement. Probably said in a statement. Jeez, CNN, you guys are slipping. Did you have CNN? Did you have an AI write this, CNN?
2: Probably. Or, I mean, no, who's watching CNN? How much money do they even have left? Aren't they getting, like, propped up? I mean, people like
1: yeah,
2: us.
1: Yeah, their editors are becoming really sloppy.
2: You know, read the articles. But then everybody just watches us read articles, right? That's where people get their news from.
1: Yep.
2: So, like, who's really, like... Who's watching CNN besides airports and hospitals and, like, retirement homes, dude? They're dead. They're dead.
0: U.S. Southern Command Commander General Francis Donovan said the joint operation had targeted a Trinde Aragua compound in a statement on X. Wanted man. The Trinde Aragua gang was founded inside Tocoron prison in Venezuela's Aragua state, from which it draws its name. The gang controlled the prison, even building a swimming pool and restaurants inside, until the Venezuelan government reclaimed it in October 2023. But Guerrero, then meant to be an inmate, wasn't found and had been on the run since. The U.S. State Department offered a $5 million reward for information leading to his capture in late 2024. Then in December, the U.S. Attorney's Office for the Southern District of New York charged Guerrero with ordering, directing, and facilitating acts of terrorism within the U.S. At the time, U.S. Attorney Jay Clayton described him as the mastermind of Trinde Aragua's evolution from a Venezuelan prison gang into a transnational terrorist organization. Clayton has since been nominated by Trump to serve as the Director of National Intelligence. Imagine that. The announcement was part of a massive pressure campaign against Venezuela, its leaders, and the drug cartel that operate within the country. For years, Trinde Aragua, also known as TDA, not only terrorized Venezuelans, but also countries such as Bolivia, Colombia, Chile, and Peru. And the gang has slowly spread its reach to the U.S. and even to Spain, where Guerrero's brother was arrested in March 2024, leading police to identify the first suspected cell of Trinde Aragua in the country. Retired General Oscar Naranjo, former vice president of Colombia, once called the gang the most disruptive criminal organization operating nowadays in Latin America.
2: Disruptive to who? Wasn't the Venezuelan government like the Cartel del Sol? Wasn't there like a whole thing about the Venezuelan generals also being like high-ranking cartel members? So, I mean, disruptive to the status quo for who? The government's gang or the
1: I would imagine the Venezuelan's gang.
2: Yeah, or like, you know, like the Venezuelan government's gang, which is probably just an extension of the CIA. And the deeper you go, every gang is an extension of the CIA because no guns and drugs are getting anywhere without their approval.
1: Yeah,
0: almost
1: sense.
0: Certainly in this hemisphere. The full scale of its operations is unknown. While the gang has principally focused on human trafficking and other crimes targeting migrants, it has also been linked to extortion, kidnapping, money laundering, and drug smuggling. According to the U.S. Department of the Treasury's Office of Foreign Assets Control. The group adopted its name between 2013 and 2015, but its operations predate that, according to a report by Transparency Venezuela. One challenge for law enforcement officials is knowing how many members of Trinde Aragua are already in the U.S. Some Venezuelan immigrants in Florida and other states say they are beginning to see the same type of criminal activity they fled in Venezuela, But Insight Crime, a think tank dedicated to organized crime, said in October 2025 that Trinde Aragua's reputation appears to have grown more quickly than its actual presence in the United States. Near the beginning of his second term, Trump designated Trinde Aragua as a terrorist organization, along with Antifa. Last March, his administration sparked controversy with its move to deport more than 200 people, some of whom it alleged were members of Tren de Aragua, to an infamous maximum security prison in El Salvador. Even though officials provided scant evidence of gang involvement and many of the deportees denied being linked to the group and, in fact, were not at all linked. They, as far as I know, they just deported a bunch of dudes that, that like, if they could even make any kind of a 7 degrees of Kevin Bacon sort of connection between you and any, like, South American gang, you were just, they were just going to send you.
2: Yeah, that whole degree of separation thing, I think it's ridiculous. Because I just found out a guy that used to come over to a place I used to hang out with, and he would just bring like a backpack full of anything you could think of, really. Mm-hmm. He ended up like freaking out and shooting up a CIA headquarters.
0: Mm-hmm.
2: In Virginia, he drove all the way across the country to shoot at a CIA headquarters.
0: Yeah.
2: And it's just like, well, okay, I'm 0 degrees from that guy. And now I've moved all the way across the country here, and I'm with these people who are also in trouble, you know, with 0 degrees of separation. I don't know why I keep falling into things like this. But I think that degrees is, I'm not planning on doing anything crazy like that, or,
0: right.
2: You know, getting arrested, or, yes. You know, I just think if I was going to get deported solely on the fact that I know these people or I am associated with them, you know.
0: Gun kind of association is one of their favorite tactics.
2: Well, but isn't that the whole opposite? I have freedom of association. That's part of the whole RICO's changed a lot of that kind of stuff, too.
0: Yeah, it's all, you know, it's all witch hunt stuff. I think you ought to be able to, you know, talk to the Crip gang member on your street without damaging your reputation just as much as you ought to be able to talk to the Bloods on your street without damaging your reputation. If, you know, like, I get it, though, because if I catch you talking to the CIA guys, your reputation with me is now damaged, because that's a ruthless gang.
2: Well, unless you're a Blood or a Crip, then you're just working on your supply.
1: Yeah, pretty much.
2: You know, I watch Snowfall, dude. I know how this works.
1: The gangs are all in bed with each other.
2: It's about this inner city, I can't remember his first name, but I'm pretty sure his last name's Snow. That's the whole point of it being called Snowfall. Hmm. Maybe. Don't quote me. Anyways, there's this young black guy. He ends up running into this Jewish dude who is a connect for, you know, for cocaine, and he ends up getting ingratiated with this older Jewish guy, and it turns out that his connection is actually just a CIA agent, and the show kind of goes on, and this young black man ends up cutting out his, you know, his mentor for the CIA agent, and starts getting his stuff direct. And eventually he betrays the CIA agent. The CIA agent steals all of his money, and the kid goes and gets, you know, retribution for all of his money getting stolen. And then the government decides to come after him, you know, after he kills the CIA agent who stole all of his illegal drug money. Because that's what they do. They, you know, they set you up and you make all this money and then they just take it and they look at you and go, "What money, kid? Get out of here before I call the cops for you trying to deal cocaine."
0: Mm.
2: You know, it's just the same thing that local PDs do on a larger scale.
0: Yeah.
1: Yeah, pretty much.
0: Yeah, that's pretty much how it works. Starting around last September, the Department of Defense began targeting alleged drug smuggling boats operating around the Caribbean and Eastern Pacific, with some of the vessels linked to the gang. More than 200 people have been killed in strikes on those boats. The Trump administration has not provided public evidence of the presence of narcotics on the boats struck, nor their affiliation with drug cartels. The CIA also carried out a drone strike last December on a port facility on the coast of Venezuela, which it believed was being used by the Tren de Aragua to store drugs and move them onto boats for shipping, according to sources familiar with the matter. In its statements late Friday, Venezuela's government said it is committed to fighting organized crime in the country. Acting President Delcy Rodriguez has been backed by the White House to run the country since the president ordered a military raid against Venezuela in January that resulted in the capture or kidnapping of its then President Nicolas Maduro. Maduro was transferred to U.S. custody. He has pleaded not guilty to charges of narco-terrorism conspiracy, cocaine importation conspiracy, possession of machine guns and destructive devices, and conspiracy to possess machine guns and destructive devices.
2: Yeah, this shouldn't even be charges.
0: Destructive device, like a hammer? Because you can break a lot of stuff with a hammer.
1: You definitely can.
0: Like a,
2: you can break a lot of stuff with a rock.
0: Right, like a two-pound rock?
1: Yep. Is that's that, a destructive device.
2: No, what do you, a two-pound rock, then, dude? So like, a two-ounce rock getting so thrown like out of a piece of leather.
0: If you and Riley were over there looking at that rock, you might be conspiring to, like, possess that destructive device. And then what? You're like, that might be worth kidnapping you. So what? This guy's...

0: They quit doing that football thing, didn't they? The nuclear football.
1: Like, yeah.
0: The briefcase that had the codes or whatever. That was such a dumb idea, wasn't it? It was like handcuffed to the...
2: Yeah.
1: I bet you know so what? Bad. If I had to put money on it, I bet there wasn't a thing in that briefcase, dude. I bet it was an empty briefcase.
0: Probably. It was probably just all theatrical optics.
1: Yeah. And it was probably just a mess with the Russians. I bet it was like Cold War BS. You know, how much stupid stuff did we do just to mess with the Russians?
0: Probably faking a moon landing.
1: Something like that.
0: All right, so yeah, Maduro's still in prison.
1: So thinking about those countries down that away, Cuba. I guess we're going to invade Cuba. That's on the to-do list.
0: I'm not invading Cuba.
2: I'm not invading Cuba either. But
1: they're using my
2: does.
1: Money. They're going to use my money, so I guess I'm already involved. My money's being used, but without my consent. They've already taken out of my bank account. I don't know what to do about that. There's not much I can do. The United States government is planning to invade Cuba, or so I've heard. I was watching the new Joey Diaz episode on Joe Rogan, because, of course, you know, gotta watch Uncle Joey.
0: I can't stand the Joe Rogan show anymore.
1: Well, I love Joey. I think he's a larger-than-life character.
0: Of a different flavor.
1: No, I'm talking about Joey Diaz.
0: Oh, okay.
1: Yeah, no, it was just a Joey Diaz episode. It was a new one. I don't watch Joe, like, religiously, but I saw it. I was like, oh, hey, it's Joey. You know, I like those episodes.
0: He is fun, yeah.
1: But Joey was saying that he was talking to his family in Cuba. A lot of the island hasn't had power for, like, 3 weeks. They've knocked out the power. And it's at the point the Cuban government's going around handing guns to civilians saying, America's about to kick our front door in, so we're giving you these guys... These guys' guns. We're giving you guys guns.
0: Yeah, I guess it's getting pretty rough over there.
1: Yeah, I guess Cuba's not doing very well. And they're currently preparing for a U.S. invasion. So I don't know if the Cuban government knows something that I don't. But apparently they're going around giving weapons to their civilians, telling them to be prepared for a U.S. invasion. So I don't know if that's fear-mongering on Joey Diaz's part, his family's part, the Cuban government's part, or what. But this is just what I've heard. And you know, this is secondhand from Joey Diaz, who's like an ex-cocaine addict, you know, a wild man of a person.
2: Who knows what's going to happen? Because Trump doesn't seem to know. He keeps claiming there's going to be a deal tomorrow, and all of a sudden,
1: well, that's Iran, dude. I'm talking about Cuba.
0: Well, so there's this thing called the North American Technique, which was proposed in the 1930s by the technocrats, and it includes United States, Canada, Mexico, Central America, Caribbean, Greenland. So if that is coming to fruition, then all of this makes perfect sense. And America would have to conquer all these places.
2: Yeah.
1: Yeah, I guess Cuba, I googled Cuba preparing for war, and the AI, whatever that's worth, the Google AI, Cuba is actively preparing for a potential U.S. military conflict. The government is rallying civilians through war of the entire population, civil defense drills, hardening its defenses, and accusing Washington of escalating hostility, which is, you know, probably true. But Cuban defense mobilization, Cuban President Miguel Diaz/Canel has publicly pledged resistance while military officials fan out across the country to coordinate logistics, and state media is broadcasting images of civilians receiving military training for its guerrilla-style combat and defense systems. So I guess Cuba is preparing for a U.S. invasion, and that's not in the U.S. news cycle.
2: That's not
1: what we're talking about. So don't be surprised, everybody, if in a few months we kick in Cuba's door. And we do Bay of Pigs 2.0, but this time we provide air support.
2: Yeah, we actually go in and do the invading.
1: So, I mean, casinos back on the menus, boys? Are we going to Cuba for a vacation in a couple years?
0: Yeah, I don't know.
2: I don't know either. Maybe we'll get good Cuban cigars on the market again.
0: I mean, obviously.
1: It's closer than Vegas, man. It's closer than Vegas.
0: It's 90 miles away from Florida.
1: Yeah, yeah.
2: That's close.
1: And so you can get there in three.

0: and a half hours instead of 5 hours to Vegas, dude. I'm telling you, you got some money and we do this, you better invest in some Adelson casinos, man. Those, you know, that'll be big, you know.
1: Yep, Kushner casinos.
0: Yeah, those Kushner casinos. I think the same thing with the, you know, it's all horrible and it's horrifying. If I was a better businessman, I'd be investing in all these properties because they're going to be built. Also, they're flattening these places.
1: Since we're speaking of those people, did you hear that Donald Trump Jr. just got married recently?
2: Yes, I did.
0: Yeah.
1: His bride is the daughter of Jeffrey Epstein's personal banker.
2: Whoa!
1: So, small world.
0: No, you're
1: small
0: this
1: world.
0: This is too
1: there.
0: Much. I can't. Oh, man. That's really it for us, dude. I think.
2: We're done.
0: I think we were cooked before I was born.
2: We
0: I didn't even have a shot.
2: Out of this mess.
1: No, I don't know. I don't know. Maybe.
0: Wait, 2001,
1: maybe
0: buddy.
1: Maybe
0: I'm a baby.
1: But it is so far. You know, sometimes I wonder if
0: maybe not cooked, but I'm definitely starting to like get a little bit of a sear. We're getting seared a little bit. Maybe not cooked all the way through, but
2: yeah, it's,
0: the heat is increasing. Temperature
2: boiled,
0: exponentially.
2: You're slowly
0: dude.
2: Starting to get boiled like a frog.
1: I wonder if it's if the point of all of this is to see how obvious they can be about it before they get people to, you know.
0: Well, if you look at the inability of these kids to read and like think critically.
1: Oh my goodness, it's dismal.
2: 20% of high school graduates are functionally illiterate.
1: Up to like 40 and 50% in some of the inner city like Baltimore.
0: And it's just
1: schools.
0: Getting worse. It's
2: yeah.
0: getting worse.
1: Yeah.
0: It's not getting better. All of this money we've thrown at the education system. So I mean, if you can get a bunch of
1: yeah, but
0: retards,
1: the purpose of the system is what it does.
0: You know, you can be as open as you want about it.
1: Yeah.
0: You know, Brondo, it's what the plants crave because it's got the electrolytes. Because it's what the plants crave.
1: Yeah, but
0: you know?
1: What are electrolytes?
0: Well, it's what the plants crave. it's Brondo.
1: Yeah, but why?
0: Because
1: it's got electrolytes.
0: And that's, you know, that's where we're at, right?
1: Use water. What, you mean like what's in your toilet?
0: Yeah. You know, we're there. We thought it was going to take 100 years, but, you know, it took one generation and some iPad kids.
2: Yep.
1: Hooray. Here we are.
0: Grow your own food. Filter your water.
1: Yeah. Use alternative monies. This has been Free Talk Live. Thanks for listening. There will be more tomorrow night. Peace.
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0: Hezbollah then recommitted to a ceasefire, but US-Iran negotiations are still in limbo. Ever since Ross Cullen sent this report from Switzerland, where the talks were due to take place on Friday.
1: The 60-day timeline is open. That is probably the major setback, the fact that they have not been able to use the first 2 days of this 60-day period to be able to start negotiations. But the memorandum that was signed by President Pezeshkian and President Trump, that is still in effect. But there was hopes that there would be the first round of these talks heading towards a final nuclear deal here in Switzerland today, Friday, potentially this weekend. But now we have the statement from the US Vice President's office that right now he is not coming to Switzerland.
0: US Defense Secretary Pete Hegseth this week announced a six-month Pentagon review of American forces in Europe, while NATO's nuclear planning group issued its first statement in 19 years, both unveiled on Thursday at a defense minister's meeting in Brussels. Ukraine's President Volodymyr Zelensky was also there. Ever since William Denslow was there in Brussels and sent this report.
2: He met last night with Mark Rutte, the NATO Secretary General. He had a meeting with NATO's defence ministers to discuss continued support. This comes as Mark Rutte estimates that Russia is losing upwards of 35,000 forces each and every month. He says that is signs that Ukraine is in a strong position on the battlefield, but says yet more support is needed.
0: From bureaus worldwide, this is FSN. This week, US President Donald Trump's newly appointed chair of the US Federal Reserve chaired his first policy meeting. Under Kevin Walsh, the Fed decided to leave interest rates unchanged. FSN's Kate Fisher in Washington was watching Walsh's first press conference as Fed chair.
3: Under its new chair, the US Central Bank voted to keep interest rates steady for a fourth straight meeting as Americans struggle with an inflation surge that has pushed prices to their highest level in years. The first policy vote since June last year that did not feature some form of opposition. But the apparent unanimity among officials belies the challenging position that Mr. Walsh finds himself in, having been handpicked for the job by President Trump, who's waged a relentless pressure campaign on the US central bank to lower borrowing costs. Delivering that's become all but impossible because of the war with Iran and the inflation that it's unleashed.
0: British Prime Minister Keir Starmer could be facing a leadership challenge. It comes after Andy Burnham won a by-election in Greater Manchester. It means he's now a Member of Parliament and can challenge the Prime Minister, as FSN's John Beaver explains.
4: Of course, those who are the political opponents of the Labour Party, they say, well, if you're going to have this change in Prime Minister, then really it should go back to the people, that you should have this general election. But that's not how the system works. Of course, remember, with the previous Conservative Party, we saw a huge number of changes of the top job from Boris Johnson onwards, and all of that happened without a general election.
0: Senior security officials from across the BRICS bloc are convening in Delhi this coming week for a high-stakes meeting that could shape the agenda for a leaders' summit in September. The grouping includes China, Russia and Iran. And that's the Week in Review. That's Feature Story News, Nick Harper reporting.
5: The American robin heralds the beginning of spring in temperate climates across North America. Its red breast makes it easily identifiable as the most disturbingly efficient murderer in the animal kingdom. Robins inculcate their young with these twisted maws. We see an adult robin feeding its young with the ripped apart viscerae of an innocent worm. Like the Greek hero Atreus eating the flesh of his children at his own table, this black deed must surely curse the entire species. Even the most depraved acts of humanity pale in comparison to the robin's wickedness. Like idiot rapists, they commit their foul deeds with neither foresight nor hindsight. They live entirely in the present. Living beyond space and time, their god is the awful seething maelstrom of chaos at the center of the unfeeling universe.
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1: Angelo.
2: And Mark, remotely?
0: Is there a lag, Mark?
2: Or were you I just didn't know whether it was my turn or not. I didn't get a point.
0: Yeah.
2: I didn't know anything.
0: I didn't think to tell you there's only me, you, and Angelo on tonight. So, okay. Mark remotely. That's his name. So, one thing that I found interesting and worth talking about is this kind of creepy thing about Javier Milei. There's a picture of him here on the Telegraph, where it's like a digitalized looking picture of him and half his face is like in a shadow. It's really eerie, ominous, or maybe is the word.
1: I think it's supposed to reminisce Two-Face from like the Batman series.
0: Oh, I was thinking like Big Brother or something. But yeah, it's not, I don't like it. Because it just seems like this guy is, maybe he took libertarianism to get into Argentinian power, and now he's gonna let the robots control the world. Have you heard of this, Mark?
2: I'm waiting for a little something besides there's a funky picture.
0: Yeah.
2: Of Milei.
0: He has a plan of radical techno-futurism to open doors to businesses with no human oversight. And he said, AI will free us.
2: You know that that's not anti-libertarian, right?
0: No, I didn't say it's not anti-libertarian. I said he used libertarianism to get into power and now
2: is
0: going to
2: give... That's what you're saying, right?
0: Like,
2: he's not a real libertarian because he's going to turn the machines loose on us.
0: First of all, I said maybe because it's just like, oh, maybe that's what happens. That's how I think about, like, the world all the time. I'm like, oh, here's my positive view of what might be happening, but they might be in control of that, too. So I'm not saying, like, oh, that's what I think. He's not a real libertarian. I'm just saying.
2: Well,
0: maybe this
2: old,
0: is just a Peter Thiel thing. Peter Thiel just moved there.
2: Co-hosts, Robert Wicks. He was more of a friend of the show than a co-host. He wasn't on too many times, but he stayed at my house, and he came up to visit, and he did a lot of tech stuff for us. And he said, you know, libertarianism is just the belief that the government shouldn't control us. But there's nothing to say that a libertarian society wouldn't even be more invasive than the one that we live in now. That, in fact, you know, the Bill of Rights may protect us more than a libertarian society would. And it's just the ability to choose between societies that you want.
0: Oh, well, okay, sure. You're saying that in a world where people respect the non-aggression principle, you could opt into living in a society that you don't have privacy and stuff like that. Yeah, sure. I don't think that that is like, oh, by nature of what libertarianism is, the Bill of Rights is better. Like, no, the Shire Society Declaration is better.
2: But, oh, I don't think it is. But I do think that there could definitely be a libertarian society. In fact, it may be more free and it may be safer if we had social credit scores. Remember, the credit companies out there, the ones that give your credit score currently, aren't the federal government. They're private companies, and they just give you a score based on, you know, things that banks tell them and stuff like that.
0: I'm sure somebody who's, like, autistically into banking system would say, like, oh, it's basically the government for this, that, and the other reason. Like, I mean, corporations are really close to the government already, but I don't know. I'm not saying I know that for sure.
2: Many of them exist. You know, they use the most successful corporations and banks use the government in order to make money.
0: Mm-hmm.
2: They're working within a system of is instead of a system of ought. Free Talk Live exists within a world of ought, and that's kind of the way it is. Not much does, right? Like, Free Talk Live talks about things. It doesn't do things. So we have to, you know, people who want to do things have to live in a world of is much more.
0: Mm-hmm.
2: So all I would say here is that, again, a libertarian world would give us many choices. And some of those choices, the best choice for you may be a world where all of your transactions are tracked and your location is known by, you know, great corporations and things like that. They can provide you excellent service if they know more things about you. Amazon, when it suggests things to me, it is not suggesting things to me that I don't want. Yeah, it definitely suggests things to me that I want.
0: The worst part about Amazon and other corporations is just like they're working with the government. They're dealings with the government. Like, hey, here's all my information and you're going to give it to the government. That's usually the biggest problem with them. Like, that's why I wouldn't want one of those Roombas that map your house. It's less about like the company Roomba having a map of my house, is because like then they work with the government and then the government's like, hey, Roomba, pull up the map of her house for me so we can raid or something.
1: Well, not even that, but the, you know, the corporation, once it gets to a certain size, is going to use the government to lobby anti competition, right? They're gonna put rules in place to where they can eat those costs up front, whatever they are, and prevent competition from taking place through, you know, but just through lobbying for regulations and, you know, policies like that.
0: Yep.
1: Like all this green stuff, right? Like Amazon and Walmart, they can handle, you know, the green taxes or the, you know, EPA regulations. They don't have to worry about them. And if they do get caught, they have enough money to just pay off the fine.
0: Mm-hmm.
1: So they get behind these kinds of movements and support, like, you know, the Green New Deal and these other kinds of bills.
0: I also watched something about the woman behind Goop, a.k.a. Gwyneth Paltrow, inventing the term clean beauty, being like beauty products, quote-unquote, being clean. And then her and her pals getting together and basically lobbying in California to make laws about quote unquote clean beauty. And it really doesn't have a definition, and it helped them and their businesses. Goop is her like clean beauty brand.
1: Yeah. So like supposed to be like free of toxins and dyes and stuff
0: but
1: like that.
0: The thing is that like it doesn't really even have like a very clear definition, but like you have to do things in order to be considered clean to like sell things in California and things like that. And it's like just something that they created just to get out in front of, just to basically end competition and make this new market. And it was really,
1: yeah, they end up getting to corner the market for themselves by, you know, wielding lobby money.
0: Yeah, all under the name of, like, this, like, moral thing, just like the green situation. Yeah, I agree.
2: It's also worth pointing out that banks do get caught. You know, there's a Bank of England and the LIBOR scandal. There's been many, many banks and bankers that are caught, and very scant few of them ever see a prison cell. But by God, when my business partner Ian Freeman sells a few Bitcoin online to people who wanted them and gave them what they wanted, didn't rip anybody off, then he's got to go to prison.
0: Yeah.
2: By the way, if you want, please, I'm begging you right now, go to freeiannow.org. And don't mistake what I have to say. I don't trust Javier Milei or any other politician to implement an AI scheme that is going to somehow make me freer by using the government. I don't know. You know, I'm enough of a libertarian that I wouldn't go for that particular song and dance. But I do think it's an interesting point that libertarian societies, if given the opportunity, will provide all kinds of different services to those that wish to live in them. And I think that they probably necessarily, those societies, have to be small and then work together.
0: Yeah.
2: In ways that, you know, might work better or not better, you know, just whatever to find out. And I'd say that if you don't want to be tracked by the AI monster at this point, you probably should move to Central America or South America, because these things are, the United States, China, they're way ahead in this particular area.
0: Yeah. Have you heard about all the murders going on there right now? There are people, this would be something we should probably talk about on the show tonight at some point. I'm going to go to the phones first, but basically in China, a bunch of people are mad at the CCP and they're doing things like random terror attacks, which is definitely not a good idea, or not good and not right. And they're also targeting politicians, which I feel differently about. Let's go to the phones. We have Dave Ridley in Colorado. Dave Ridley, you're on Free Talk Live. What's on your mind?
3: Yeah, well, you guys were talking about AI, and I have an AI subject I've been wanting to talk about.
0: Okay.
3: So this is positive, kind of like last week, or the week before, maybe. If you stop and think about it, a lot of people, of course, are talking about how they think AI is going to take everybody's jobs and remove everybody's meaning, and everybody's going to feel useless and meaningless.
0: Mm-hmm.
3: I've never heard anyone say this before, but all three of us on this call, or four of us, if there's three hosts, I couldn't tell.
0: Three hosts, sorry.
3: Three hosts. So all four of us on this call, I suspect, are essentially immune from this because there will always be a demand for individuals to help reduce acts of aggression. In other words, libertarians.
0: I don't know. Okay. Why? What do you mean a demand for libertarians? It seems to me that nobody likes us, wants us.
3: Well, I mean, we're not going to be, Jean Shaheen does not demand us. She does not want more of us. there is a segment of the population, probably about 15%, that's fiscally conservative, socially liberal, like us, and does not want people's rights taken away. And there will never be enough of us, right? So in a sense, at least that group of humanity will always want more of us.
0: But I'm just a little lost on what that means about jobs. Like, I've never heard of somebody getting a job being a libertarian.
3: I did.
0: What do you mean?
3: Jason Thorne did. What? Mark did.
0: In what
2: Donnie
0: ways?
2: Did.
0: Do you mean Free Talk Live?
3: Yeah, in a sense, that's, getting paid to talk about your ideas on the air and taking liberty and turning it into a job.
0: I think that there are people weird enough to listen to AI podcasts. Like, I don't even just think that. I saw people talking about it in a chat. It was a libertarian chat room where this guy, really cool guy, by the way, that lives in New Hampshire, he's been making and putting out his own AI podcast. It's his voice, essentially, talking on a different subject, and he's like putting it out, and people are like, oh, awesome, I liked this. And I'm like, why? I cannot wrap my mind around it. I would never listen to that. And somebody else commented like, oh, I've been not listening to podcasts recently. All I do is instead I talk to Grok out loud while I'm driving. I ask it questions and things like, you see what I mean?
1: Yeah.
0: I could totally see.
1: So like almost like a phone call?
0: Yeah.
1: That's psycho.
0: I called that one cringe.
1: Maybe not psycho, but it is cringe.
0: Yeah, I called that one cringe when he said that.
2: Well, why isn't, if you're just asking Grok questions and it's giving you answers, as opposed to, Grok, tell me what I should do with my life. What do you think I should have for lunch? I get those questions being a problem, but, Grok, what's the capital of South Dakota?
1: What point does it become that? Yeah. If you're talking to the thing... Instead of listening to
0: conversations.
1: Holding a conversation, like a philosophical discussion with Grok.
0: Right, exactly. And that's what I'm trying to say. Basically, like, I don't think just being a libertarian is a job, and I do think jobs like radio show host could easily be taken over by AI.
1: I think there's something with the in-person part of it, like the real human
0: like
1: being.
0: Me.
1: Well, no, there's,
0: like
1: but there's
0: you,
1: a lot of people that are going to seek that out.
0: Yeah, I think a lot of
1: because
0: will,
1: it'll
0: but
1: become novel, right?
0: Novelty
1: will go away because the algorithm will just kind of eventually baseline out, and everything will start to be similar.
0: Mm-hmm.
1: And novelty will be scant, so people will go out of their way to find new or like human interactions. That's why, comedy's up. Like, right after, in-person comedy shows, like stand-up, it's doing the best it's done in decades right now. Yeah. Yeah.
0: Why is that?
1: Post-COVID, everybody wanted to get back into doing in-person things.
0: Mm-hmm.
1: A lot of the TV and movies and even the video games are kind of like slop.
0: Yeah.
1: So it's like the in-person kind of more intimate entertainment is starting to make a comeback because people are getting tired of... the slop, of the technological slop.
2: In his book, Cryptonomicon, Neal Stephenson discusses a world where you can basically 3D print anything you want. And in this world, he suggests that those that have more money or for whatever reason will employ artisans to make things because it somehow gives them a sense of something better. And I kind of agree with this. I have a knife, a chef's knife, for which I paid way too much money. And this knife, it's honed from just the right metals and, has just the right kind of chefs use it and, this kind of thing. And likely I could get from Ginsu some knife that would do the job just as well. But I like this knife, and I think the price tag was $200 for this kitchen knife. And I mean, like, try to explain why I paid that kind of money for that thing, and at some point the justifications just fall apart. Why do people pay $1,000 for a bottle of wine? Why do they do these things? And I think that basically they're onto something. People want this human touch. Mm-hmm. Now, I can imagine having this conversation 7 years ago, before AI just went and kicked artists right in their teeth, graphic designers to get no job, things like that.
0: A graphic designer in Keene that we all know, he told me that AI has made his job easier, better, and more profitable.
2: Good.
0: Yep.
3: So I've obviously done a bad job of explaining my idea, so I'm going to come at it from the opposite end. Okay. What I'm trying to say is that people who can help prevent acts of aggression are always going to be in short supply. We're very much in short supply now. And I think that's going to continue to be the case after we hit the singularity.
0: And by that, you mean, okay, AI becoming sentient. Yeah.
3: Because we are scarce, we have value.
2: I don't know how scarce we are. There's about 8 billion of us.
0: Libertarian? Oh,
2: I see. 15% of them. Nah, it's probably lower in other countries where people are raised differently, in societies where they're more clan based and things like that.
0: I don't even know if I believe 15% in America. I've been seeing that recently. Like, people used to say 1%, and I was like, makes sense. Now people are saying 15. I can't believe that.
2: Well, what he's saying is fiscally conservative, socially liberal, as a definition. Yep. Okay. And I like that one.
0: Sure.
2: Now, 1% is the people foolish enough to spend their time, go to the polls, and vote for the libertarian presidential candidate.
0: Okay. That's where they get it. Okay.
2: By the way, count me among them. I mean, I have done it more than once.
0: I've never actually voted libertarian in my life in any... Yeah, not even, like, small. Wait, I voted for Steve Vallee for governor, so, yeah. I would vote for Frank Footloose, but I don't know if he's running again. Well,
2: Dave, I thought of something to talk to you about when you called in next, and I want to run this by you. So, you and I are at odds on a particular concept, that is New Hampshire seceding from the Union. And I like you very much, so I want to be on the same side as an issue as you.
3: We've hugged each other.
2: Many times. I'll hug you on any opportunity I get. What I was thinking was, I would support a legal path for New Hampshire to become a territory of the United States. Because this would circumvent all of the issues that I've talked about in the past. And I think it would provide you with what you're looking for. Because I think the main benefit for New Hampshire seceding from the Union is that none of us would then be under the United States IRS's tax code. And that is an interesting concept, because most of these territories have their own tax scheme in some way. It's related to the IRS, but as long as they have their own tax scheme, the IRS is happy.
3: Well, you know, the whole purpose for me in my involvement in NH Exit is I see it as a way, as a Hail Mary pass that does not have to be caught. And in fact, in a sense, if it's not caught, that's almost better. Because for example, if we were to go back to 1985 and imagine Slovenia connected to Serbia, all one country speaking almost the same language, Yugoslavia. Right. And if the Serbian government hadn't gone bad in 1990 and they had just kind of worked out their differences normally, things would be just as good probably for Slovenes now as they actually are. Right. So it would have been better for Slovenia if they hadn't had to declare independence and have 10 days of warfare followed by 10,000 deaths in Croatia and 200,000 deaths in Bosnia. So it's better if you don't have to have independence. So in that sense, we're not completely at odds.
2: Well, Absolutely. I think the number one advantage to New Hampshire seceding would be a, you know, getting rid of the IRS and the income tax and, frankly, a global tax, which I find United States' global tax to be odd in so much as it's the only country in the world that basically has it.
3: Yeah. On the flip side of what I'm saying is that, is according to Anna Stanitz, the daughter of the man who led the illegal independence referendum in Slovenia in 1990, she says you cannot start talking about independence early enough. You've got to start thinking about it at the earliest possible moment, because we know what happened in Slovenia when we got independence, but we weren't ready for it, right? It was kind of a sudden thing. So it's good to have this discussion going on. It gets people talking about us. It causes our enemies to crap pyramids. And it's very useful right now. It doesn't need to ever actually happen to be a useful discussion. Hopefully it will happen, though.
2: Well, Slovenia seems like a modern and peaceful country. I was there just a couple of weeks ago, and it's beautiful.
3: I take that back, what I said. Hopefully it will happen. In a sense, hopefully it won't have to happen, because the United States government will just not grow fast enough to make itself, unbearable to live under.
2: Yeah, I think that it's pretty clear that the United States government at some point in history is going to disappear. Every nation has. I mean, I'm sure there were Romans sitting around in 1 AD chit-chatting about, oh, no, Rome couldn't go anywhere. This is why we are here forever. And sure enough, they went away. It took a long time, especially if you count Byzantine as Rome, as many Westerners don't.
0: So is your mind being changed, Mark?
2: No.
0: Oh, okay. Want to talk more about it?
2: I'd love to talk about New Hampshire secession. I think it's
0: want to stay on?
2: Planning out.
0: Ridley?
3: Okay.
0: All right, thank you. 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More about New Hampshire secession. Wonder how many listeners think that it's even possible. 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
5: From Feature Story News in Washington, I'm Nick Harper with the Week in Review. This week, the US and Iran signed a memorandum of understanding, bringing an end to their conflict. The 14-point memo sets out terms for ending the war and reopening the Strait of Hormuz. The deal gives both sides 60 days to resolve the future of Iran's nuclear program. But some Republican lawmakers have already attacked the agreement over the billions of dollars that could now flow to Tehran. Ever Mitch McCann sent this report.
6: There are many key unanswered questions that remain here. Among them, what is the future of Iran's nuclear program? Something that Donald Trump has talked about since the start of this conflict. Iran has reportedly agreed not to have a nuclear weapon, but what about nuclear power, and how will the U.S. Trust the Iranians' word moving forward? What is going to happen in terms of Iran backing or no longer backing its regional proxies? And the big question as well is what happens to the Strait of Hormuz after 60 days?
5: Meanwhile, the first round of planned talks in Switzerland on Friday between the US and Iran was abruptly called off. It came after Israel carried out a wave of deadly strikes on Lebanon on Friday in response to a Hezbollah attack that killed 4 Israeli soldiers. Israel and Hezbollah then recommitted to a ceasefire, but US-Iran negotiations are still in limbo. Ever since Ross Cullen sent this report from Switzerland, where the talks were due to take place on Friday.
7: the 60-day timeline is open. That is probably the major setback, the fact that they have not been able to use the first 2 days of this 60-day period to be able to start negotiations. But the memorandum that was signed by President Pezeshkian and President Trump, that is still in effect, but there was hopes that there would be the first round of these talks heading towards a final nuclear deal here in Switzerland today, Friday, potentially this weekend. But now we have the statement from the US Vice President's office that right now he is not coming to Switzerland.
5: US Defense Secretary Pete Hegseth this week announced a six-month Pentagon review of American forces in Europe, while NATO's nuclear planning group issued its first statement in 19 years, both unveiled on Thursday at a defense ministers' meeting in Brussels. Ukraine's President Volodymyr Zelensky was also there. Ever since William Denslow was there in Brussels and sent this report.
8: He met last night with Mark Rutte, the NATO Secretary General. He had a meeting with NATO's defence ministers to discuss continued support. This comes as Mark Rutte estimates that Russia is losing upwards of 35,000 forces each and every month. He says that is signs that Ukraine is in a strong position on the battlefield, but says yet more support is needed.
5: From Bureaus Worldwide, this is FSN.
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0: you control, that means that you can call 603-283-6160. That's 603-283-6160 to bring up whatever's on your mind. You can change the subject, talk about what you want to talk about. It's up to you. And ForkFest is happening this June 22nd to the 29th. It's really coming up now, like 1 week from now, in Errol, New Hampshire, at the Northern Waters Outfitters Campground. The owner has offered to host 100 campers at $10 per person per night on the site, and anyone staying in nearby hotels, campgrounds, Airbnbs who'd like to come be a part of the fest for a day is welcome to come for free. Day passes. The only restriction on freedoms the owner is asking us to abide by is no nudism, which I think we can deal with. ForkFest.WTF, that's ForkFest.WTF, and ForkFest2026@gmail.com to sign up as one of the 100 campers. 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
1: Angelo.
2: And Mark Edge.
0: And we were on the phone with Dave Ridley. Dave, you're in Colorado, and we are talking about New Hampshire secession. Mark, did you have more questions?
2: Sure. So when I think about, and I, both Dave and I have, you know, our opinions on New Hampshire secession, I don't think it's, in my opinion, really worth talking about anything that's more than 10 years out, because none of us can predict the future. Now, prepare for it? Sure. We should prepare for a world where AI is cognizant and New Hampshire is no longer under the United States government. But, I mean, like, I can't see New Hampshire managing to break away from the United States in the next 10 years. And I think that's the world that people generally think about. You know, it's like, well, what would it be like today? Because we can't figure out what things will be like in the future, especially post-singularity.
3: Well, again, these things happen really fast and unexpectedly. If you look at 1987 Estonia, the idea that they would be independent in 1991 was just insane. And yet they were. And that, you know, the fact that they had a strong independence movement, the strongest probably in the former Soviet Union, helped them. The fact that they were moving so fast and so much more dedicated to this than most of the other republics, I think it made them independent first. And because they were first out the door, they were safest, right? Like the way everything played out in Estonia was almost perfect. And you don't want to be the last one out the door.
2: The United States is a little different than the Soviet Union in so much as its mandates are essentially handed down with money, right? So if you want to get the, you know, millions of dollars from the, I don't know, the National Transportation Board or what do they call that, NTSB or something, then you have to have all your, you have to mandate that your citizens wear seatbelts. New Hampshire has foregone this particular mandate and, and also those millions of dollars. And this is kind of, you know, this is the way the U.S. government tends to work. Now, there's an obvious glaring differences in, say, Obamacare in how we all had to get health insurance or pay a fine to the federal government. And then the federal government started doing health insurance, got into the health insurance business too. But the difference is when Moscow collapsed, there was just sort of nothing there. There was no skeleton to take care of things. And Estonia, you know, whatever the president's name was at the time, runs out, finds himself a Milton Friedman book or whatever it is. And he says, well, what is capitalism? We better figure this out and figure it out quick. And they did a pretty good job. It's probably gotten worse over time. But when it comes to the U.S. government's failures and collapse, I think that the state governments of most states are pretty robust and they're just going to pick up where the federal government leaves off.
3: Yeah, and you know, the one thing to keep in mind is that when these I've lost my train of thought. Go ahead.
2: So Jason Osborne, the the House Majority Leader?
0: Yep.
2: He, in his speech at Liberty Forum, talked about the Overton window of governance in New Hampshire. But he doesn't, as a liberty lover himself to some extent, he doesn't try to manipulate the House into voting the way he wants them to vote. Because he's a libertarian, he tries to get past the things that'll get passed that increase the freedom and fiscal responsibility of New Hampshire's citizens. And this seems like the way forward, right? Or at least the way that I see that's going to work is that, you know, we get enough people into the New Hampshire government and, you know, maybe at some point they start talking about, how to get more freedom from Washington, D.C. and what that would look like. But it seems like there's a lot of layers to the onion that still need to be peeled first.
3: The ideal end game would be just a gradual situation where the federal government does less and less inside New Hampshire. It bothers fewer and fewer people, and things get more and more prosperous in New Hampshire. On the way between here and there, every stop counts. So if you've got, like, for instance, in 2016, I think it's the strong independence movement that they had in Scotland created a completely different effect between two different similar things that happened in Scotland and New Hampshire. So in New Hampshire, a state rep, Al Baldessaro, I think who most of us know, he made a statement that Hillary Clinton should be hung for treason. right about the same time.
0: He seems kind of milquetoast for saying something like that. That's crazy.
3: Well, and right about the same time in Scotland, a Scottish MP or MEP, I forget which, made a similar statement about the royal family. He said, off with their heads. Nothing happened to the Scottish MP, right? Mm-hmm. There was an article about it, right? But Al Baldessaro got a visit from the Secret Service. And if there had been a really strong independence movement in New Hampshire like there is in Scotland, the central government would have been much more cautious about sending SS agents to his door.
0: Yeah, that is really crazy. Are you saying because Scotland is kind of independent from Great Britain? I know it's part of it, but...
3: Well, Scotland had a full-blown independence referendum around 2014, and they came within 2% of becoming an independent country. So, again, the fact they have that helped protect their MP.
0: Mm. Nice. I've also heard that in Northern Ireland, they had something called the IDA?
1: The IRA?
0: They have the IRA, and because they have the IRA... all of their horrible laws in the UK about not being able to say what you want on the internet can't be enforced there because they just simply don't want the smoke from the IRA because the IRA, like, says whatever they want.
1: Yeah, but isn't the IRA like a communist paramilitary group? Aren't they socialists?
0: Yeah, but all I'm saying is it technically protects the people that live in that area. They don't enforce those laws about, like, oh, you can't say anything that's racist online or whatever it is.
1: Well, that's probably going to change after whatever just happened this weekend in Belfast.
0: What part's going to change? You think that they're going to start enforcing it?
1: Yeah.
0: I think that they won't because they genuinely don't want the smoke. You know what I mean?
1: Oh, I think they are. I think the UK government's very upset about the riots, and I think they're probably going to crack down. Because this is... I don't know if you know what's happened in Belfast over the weekend.
0: Yep.
1: Some guy... a Sudanese man was on top of an Irishman trying to cut his head off in the middle of the street,
0: mm-hmm.
1: and it was captured on video.
0: Mm-hmm.
1: And they started rioting and
0: burning
1: Belfast,
0: down houses
1: burning down,
0: known to be rented to migrants,
1: like,
0: and stuff.
1: I guess like the equivalent of HUD houses,
0: mm-hmm.
1: here,
0: mm-hmm.
1: Full of migrants. So I guess like targeted attacks on migrant housing and migrant hotels. Everybody's pointing the finger at Elon Musk. And blaming Twitter for their ability to, well, because everywhere else was suppressing it. All the other social media sites didn't let the posts go out about what was happening, right? They just wipe it. But Twitter just let people talk.
0: Hmm.
1: And that was the result. So now the BBC is like, oh, these Nazis have taken over on Twitter.
0: Hmm.
1: We have to crack down on Twitter because the Nazis have been mobilized through Twitter. So expect some crackdowns from the UK on Twitter and some.
2: I'm curious who's more powerful at this point, X.com or the UK government, because the last time the UK government tried to crack down on Ireland and the activities of armed, pissed off Irishmen, it did not go well for them. And I predict a similar occurrence this go around too. I don't think it's going to go well for them. But you might be right that they'll crack down.
1: They're going to try. BBC's already, talking about what we know about how the racists were mobilized in Belfast, and they're going over all the Twitter sphere, places that were encouraging people to get out and make their voices heard, and it's the same thing. It's the same kind of thing you read about the BLM riots, from a right-wing media source, we found out that they're talking on apps. Well, yeah, young people talk on apps. what do you want? It's interesting to see how government is just government at the end of the day, and they're just going to spin it however they need to in order to capture and control the people that they need captured and controlled in the moment.
2: When government gets in and does things like Palantir, that scares the pants off of me. When government says we're going to crack down on speech and platforms like X, it does not scare me at all. It says to me, oh, good. I can't wait till you do that, because, people, we're not that kind of monkey, right? We're not the kind of monkey that you can just put the bars around it and say, you're in a cage. You can domesticate this monkey. Absolutely. You can tell this monkey that you beat up the other monkeys that try to try to get out of line. Yeah, absolutely. But, your free bananas are going to go away if you don't beat that monkey up. Well, yeah, they'll do that. But I don't think it's going to work to crack down.
3: Speaking of the IRA, they actually bombed the spot that I was standing on not long after I left it once, back in 1981.
0: Whoa. Scary.
2: Are you Catholic?
3: No, but
2: screw you.
3: I tend to lean more sympathetic to the IRA than to the RUCs. That's what they call the British occupation or whatever.
2: Well, then you would have died with honor.
0: The Irish, they were the Catholics?
1: Yeah.
2: Yes.
3: Yeah. Ethnically, I'm British, but I tend to sympathize with Irish causes more than
2: there aren't many people that sympathize with the British. there just aren't that many.
0: I know someone. Do you know Angelo?
1: I think I know who you're talking about.
0: My mom is on the wrong side of history.
1: Anglo stan. She's an Anglo stan. She loves the UK. She loves London.
0: I wouldn't even say wrong. I don't know enough about the whole situation to say my mom's on the wrong side, but my mom loves England specifically and thinks that Ireland is so bad. And I tried to look into it, and AI was like, objectively, England has done way more wrong to the Irish than vice versa.
1: Well, yeah, but the Irish are just drunks.
0: Oh my god.
1: That would be the British man's response, is they're just dirty drunks,
2: Brits are drunks too.
0: Yeah.
2: Nobody drinks like Brits do.
0: I did an interview with BBC, and then they also interviewed Ian. It's not going to come out until December, though, which I was like, that's a really long time. But anyways, I was telling them all of Ian's backstory, including just like activism in New Hampshire way before he got arrested for this. And I had told them about why Ian had a charge of like disrupting police activities, whatever it's called, for standing in front of a police car. And I said, yeah, this woman was being arrested, but it was a victimless crime. It was she had a open container. So there's open container laws in the United States in some places, including Keene, New Hampshire. And later on, the interviewer, he said, could you explain what libertarianism is? Because our listeners in the UK, they might not be very familiar with the term libertarian or what it means, but I will say if there were open container laws in England, the whole society would come down in a day. They would like riot, he was saying. He was just saying basically they walk around drinking all day, or maybe not all day, but at least enough to where they would never even try that. But I
1: should riot for like the rest of their country.
0: Yeah, it's true. Yeah.
3: That's a nice freedom they have in England. Also, at least when I was there, is that you can buy liquor in a vending machine. And a piece of Free State Ireland trivia: the Irish rebels of 1916, who successfully, 1916, 1920, that era, who successfully separated Southern Ireland from England, were called Free Staters.
0: Oh, that's pretty cool.
3: Eventually, it's a little more complicated than that. Half of them were called Free Staters, and then the ones that rebelled against the Free Staters were called something else, and it was just complicated. Free Stater came to mean the government in Ireland south of Fermanagh and Tyrone.
0: Weird. It came to mean the government.
1: No, I mean, that's the group who wanted to secede, and they won, so then they established their government, right? Mm-hmm. So the Free State broke away from the crown.
0: Yeah.
1: So now the Free State's in

0: a grain of salt and everything, but let's see.
1: Three dozen?
0: Let's see what it says. I mean, I never even thought of that question. It says virtually zero or effectively none among adults.
1: Right. And the idea that they take, like, these, they have huge signs. Imagine interstate signs. They have them twice as plentifully as they do in the U.S. They're just everywhere. And everything, this gobbledygook, is written above English.
0: No.
1: And, I mean, you know what it costs to put these things up? I mean, how much does it cost to print this crap?
0: I see what you're saying about the government waste, but I don't agree with, oh, we should just ditch our native or yellow, like, dead language that should be preserved just because English is better.
1: Language is a tool. It's a tool to communicate. If you want to preserve dead languages, I'm all for it. Get grandma in front of a tape recorder and put that stuff on Google so that Google has it archived for the rest of time. And then speak a language that other people use.
2: I mean, are we happy that Pinnacook is a dead language? I mean, the original language of Manchester is no longer spoken anywhere, and no one knows how to revive it. It would be, I don't like the government spending money on it, but I hope that Gaelic survives.
0: Yeah, me too. Are you saying that there's a...
1: What do you mean survives? I mean, at this point, any language that is spoken into Google survives. I mean, there's literally, you know, nerds going into the Amazon forest getting these, you know, these tribesmen to speak their language into a recorder so that Google can have it.
0: Wow.
1: And I think that's great because linguists need to be able to do the work that they do, and their work is important to someone. And, but when... If far as I'm concerned, teaching your kid exclusively some booga booga useless language is child abuse.
0: What?
1: Absolutely. Like, Bonnie, how would you like to be able to live in a world where you can't communicate with anybody because mom and dad taught you Hawaiian exclusively?
0: I see, exclusively.
1: Navajo.
0: Yeah.
3: Isn't it pidgin? I thought they spoke pidgin.
0: I think pidgin is like something that anyone could speak, right?
1: Yeah, pidgin's just pieces of
0: English,
1: you know, a major language, usually English.
0: Oh,
1: Nigerian pidgin is basically, you know, a boiled down English.
0: Okay. Yeah,
1: I do feel very strongly when it comes to languages. I mean, you know, like the whole world is voluntarily learning English for a reason. And then these people, the nostalgists that want to teach people, especially people who do it exclusively, because there's, for everybody who says, hey, let's learn Esperanto as a family, but that's a fine idea. You know, it's a good idea to learn a language and to expand your mind and do whatever. And, you know, if you're going to do it, you should do it with a language you can talk to people on, but fine. If you want to learn how to play the accordion, I don't care. But when you do that to your kid exclusively, mm-hmm. like you say, you're going to learn Navajo and you're not going to learn anything, or Pinnacook, or whatever term you want.
0: I didn't know people do that, really.
1: People do every kind of child abuse you can imagine. There's children that haven't gotten out from underneath the stairs in the basement.
3: Well, that's true. Have you ever interacted with... Oh, I guess I've probably interacted with more natives than you have.
0: Yeah, probably.
3: I've never met a native that couldn't speak English to me.
0: Yeah, me either, though. Yeah.
3: Even though if they knew, like, their native language. I don't know. I haven't ever met somebody like that who spoke a dead language exclusively.
1: I'm taking Spanish courses right now, and I can tell you it's taken me 5 years. I'm like a 1,500 or 1,600 days on Duolingo, and I'm probably getting close to a B2, like high intermediate level in speaking Spanish. When I can speak Spanish, I will be able to talk to 2 billion people on the planet. Hmm. When I learned Irish Gaelic, I'll be able to talk to 2 billion and 13. What a waste of time.
0: Well, what if there's something about these words that tell you about, like, history in a certain way, like... I think,
1: Google already agreed that it should exist.
0: Yeah. I don't know. I don't.
1: What if there's a mystery hidden in Chinese checkers? And if only you were a master at it, then, you know, you could dissolve this idea that somehow you think differently in a different language. I'm sitting there thinking about it in a different language for the last 2 weeks while I'm taking Spanish courses, and I am not thinking differently.
0: Hmm.
1: I think that is absolute nonsense.
0: Oh, really?
1: I think that. I think this is people who are holding up, you know, oh, we got to save these languages because they create a diversity of thought. No, they don't.
0: Really?
1: Okay. It's just a communication tool.
0: Since I've never became fluent in a second language, I would have just believed somebody if they said that.
1: They do.
0: Hmm.
1: I don't believe them.
0: Well,
1: I'd like to hear more evidence.
0: Dave, did we finish talking about everything you wanted to say about secession?
2: I have taken enough of your time.
0: Thank you so much for the call.
1: Thanks, Dave.
0: Thanks for your time. And 603-283-6160 is the phone number to get in on the conversation with us.
1: Call in and make Mark say something else divisive on the radio.
0: And super mean. I think it's like if you're walking down the street with your family and you're all Irish and you're visiting another country and you can speak Gaelic together, that's pretty cool because no one else knows what you're saying.
1: Well, I would give you that, a little code that can be used in that way. And there's, of course, history always has its exceptions. The Navajo used, what do they call them, code talkers or something like that back in World War II, 75 years ago or whatever.
0: Mm-hmm.
1: They used this language to communicate in code, and the Japanese couldn't break the code. And, hey, that's great.
0: There's also this thing that people use. It's kind of like pig Latin, but different enough to each word to where it's hard to understand what they're saying, called carny. It's like, I'm not going to be able to explain the rules right off the top of your head, but you can use whatever language you speak, and you, like, say you're going to say Bonnie, you'd say Bonizzy or something like that, Bonazzle-y. And when you're speaking this to your mom or, you know, whatever, like your family members, it's like other people around you cannot tell what you're saying unless they already have learned this and really practiced it too, because like it's hard to hear. But it's like kind of silly and ridiculous, but it's only for situations where you're like around other people, you don't want people to hear you. But if it was Gaelic, don't you think that's better?
1: What do I think?
0: Yeah.
1: I think that if you learned Gaelic while you were growing up, it's fine to use it in your family.
0: Okay.
1: I think that if you're going to learn another language, learn Spanish.
0: Yeah, it is such a hard task. More Free Talk Live coming up. Call in with your thoughts.
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7: From Feature Story News in Washington, I'm Nick Harper with the Week in Review. This week, the US and Iran signed a memorandum of understanding, bringing an end to their conflict. The 14-point memo sets out terms for ending the war and reopening the Strait of Hormuz. The deal gives both sides 60 days to resolve the future of Iran's nuclear program. But some Republican lawmakers have already attacked the agreement over the billions of dollars that could now flow to Tehran. Ever since Mitch McCann sent this report.
8: There are many key unanswered questions that remain here. Among them, what is the future of Iran's nuclear program, something that Donald Trump has talked about since the start of this conflict? Iran has reportedly agreed not to have a nuclear weapon, but what about nuclear power, and how will the U.S. Trust the Iranians' word moving forward? What is going to happen in terms of Iran backing or no longer backing its regional proxies? And the big question as well is what happens to the Strait of Hormuz after 60 days?
7: Meanwhile, the first round of planned talks in Switzerland on Friday between the US and Iran was abruptly called off. It came after Israel carried out a wave of deadly strikes on Lebanon on Friday in response to a Hezbollah attack that killed four Israeli soldiers. Israel and Hezbollah then recommitted to a ceasefire, but US-Iran negotiations are still in limbo. Ever since Ross Cullen sent this report from Switzerland, where the talks were due to take place on Friday.
9: The 60-day timeline is open. That is probably the major setback, the fact that they have not been able to use the first 2 days of this 60-day period to be able to start negotiations. But the memorandum that was signed by President Pezeshkian and President Trump, that is still in effect. But there was hopes that there would be the first round of these talks heading towards a final nuclear deal here in Switzerland today, Friday, potentially this weekend. But now we have the statement from the US Vice President's office that right now he is not coming to Switzerland.
7: US Defense Secretary Pete Hegseth this week announced a six-month Pentagon review of American forces in Europe, while NATO's nuclear planning group issued its first statement in 19 years, both unveiled on Thursday at a defense ministers' meeting in Brussels. Ukraine's President Volodymyr Zelensky was also there. Ever since William Denslow was there in Brussels and sent this report.
10: He met last night with Mark Rutte, the NATO Secretary General. He had a meeting with NATO's defence ministers to discuss continued support. This comes as Mark Rutte estimates that Russia is losing upwards of 35,000 forces each and every month. He says that is signs that Ukraine is in a strong position on the battlefield, but says yet more support is needed.
7: From bureaus worldwide, this is FSN. This week, US President Donald Trump's newly appointed chair of the US Federal Reserve chaired his first policy meeting. Under Kevin Walsh, the Fed decided to leave interest rates unchanged. FSN's Kate Fisher in Washington was watching Walsh's first press conference as Fed chair.
11: Under its new chair, the US Central Bank voted to keep interest rates steady for a fourth straight meeting as Americans struggle with an inflation surge that has pushed prices to their highest level in years. The first policy vote since June last year that did not feature some form of opposition. But the apparent unanimity among officials belies the challenging position that Mr. Walsh finds himself in, having been handpicked for the job by President Trump, who's waged a relentless pressure campaign on the US Central Bank to lower borrowing costs. Delivering that's become all but impossible because of the war with Iran and the inflation that it's unleashed.
7: British Prime Minister Sir Keir Starmer could be facing a leadership challenge. It comes after Andy Burnham won a by-election in Greater Manchester. It means he's now a Member of Parliament and can challenge the Prime Minister, as FSN's John Beaver explains.
12: Of course, those who are the political opponents of the Labour Party, they say, well, if you're going to have this change in Prime Minister, then really it should go back to the people, that you should have this general election. But that's not how the system works. Of course, remember, with the previous Conservative Party, we saw a huge number of changes of the top job from Boris Johnson onwards, and all of that happened without a general election.
7: Senior security officials from across the BRICS bloc are convening in Delhi this coming week for a high-stakes meeting that could shape the agenda for a leaders' summit in September. The grouping includes China, Russia and Iran. And that's the Week in Review. That's Feature Story News, Nick Harper reporting.
13: Tomorrow's my big day. I'm going to go in for surgery, and hopefully you'll come along. Now, I do have to admit that I am in a bit of pain, so I'm really looking forward to this procedure. I think we're both going to find out that having surgery just isn't as scary as it sounds.
14: We're covering our own Jim Haggerty's kidney stone removal surgery, and his surgery is now just minutes away. So Dr. Atkins, tell us what precautions we would take to prevent us from getting kidney stones.
15: Always stay hydrated. Water helps the kidneys break the stuff down.
14: Hear that, Jim? More water.
16: What?
14: More water. Maybe we should replace your coffee.
16: Please go away.
14: That's a camera they're going to use to film the whole surgery from inside Jim's body,
15: right? Yes, that's
14: going to
15: be pushed into Jim's urethra as well.
16: Normally they wouldn't do this.
15: This is purely for the benefit of us watching it on TV.
14: All right, stick with us because first he's going to pop into the children's ward to cheer up some youngsters suffering from terminal illnesses.
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0: 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And with you on Free Talk Live tonight, you've got me, Bonnie. Oh, censored you.
1: You did. Angelo.
2: And Mark Edge, remotely.
0: And we already have some callers, so let's go to the phones. Again, that's 603-283-6160 if you'd like to get in on the conversation with us. We have Kai in New Hampshire. Kai, you're on Free Talk Live. What's on your mind?
3: Hello, Bonnie.
0: Hi.
3: Thank you guys again for being willing to actually host us. We've been shadow banned across virtually every platform on the internet, particularly on X, which is sort of disappointing. We were hoping that might go better, but at this point, we're really not all that sanguine on the whole Elon Musk thing. Now, I personally am not all that sanguine on the president either. Just wondering, you know, as you know us, we're here for the animals, for the plants, for music, for art, for liberation, for very interesting things. But, you know, geopolitics is sort of a thing that we have to pay attention to. So, first off, we're wondering, what on earth was up with something this morning that our boyfriend Metatron saw about a global lockdown that the president was claiming was happening? Is that, like, made up? What's going on with that?
0: So you are in communication with Metatron, the archangel?
3: Yes, that's our boyfriend. He's on the couch playing video games.
0: Oh, my. Wow.
3: Yes, we're not making any of this up. This is official disclosure. That's why it's being so heavily censored. Mm-hmm. We can tell you this. When we walk around New Hampshire and we look into the eyes of the people who realize what's going on, who are being liberated from what we call the Borg or the government or whatever you want to call it, they're by and large delighted to see us. They know who we are. They know what's going on. So, yes, this is happening. But, you know, yes, he is the Metatron. This has been shown to us by divine triangulation. I was guided somehow to associate the name with him, but never told him. And then he randomly picked up a book that I have had for many, many years on angels and pointed to Metatron and said, "What's this about?" And I said, "Well, I don't know." And texted a friend of ours who happens to be Mennonite and said, "Can you please help us with this? We're not actually sure if he's Mennonite. Apparently he's not really, you know, doing the whole Mennonite thing." But anyway.
2: Maybe he just doesn't want to pay Social Security tax.
3: Huh?
2: Maybe he just doesn't want to pay Social Security tax.
3: Which would be valid.
0: yeah, maybe.
3: You know, but and we said, what's up with that? And he, you know, did like a couple of seconds of research and said, well, that has to do directly with the Book of Enoch, in which Enoch, who was a human, was taken up directly into a spaceship and shown a bunch of things. Now, our cat is trying to use the computer again. So
0: oh, I'm not really... I actually agree with you that it's possible that the thing that Enoch, is that his name, Enoch was taken into was a spaceship because it was like a
3: yes.
0: chariot with fire for wheels, something like
3: yes.
0: that is how they described it. Like, think about how ancient backwoods Israelites would describe a
3: right.
0: yeah, spaceship if they saw, or a rocket.
3: Right, correct. And if you
0: read
3: the book,
0: read that.
3: And I've skimmed it, it's basically just a directory of names for those of us who are what we call the enforcers, to take and do alien things that humans don't need to worry about. We are the ones who are going to get rid of the baddies. There was a transgression. Humans were not supposed to know certain things. They were shown things, and it did not end well. And honestly, they don't really want to know those things. It's sort of like, well, why would you want that responsibility if you don't need it? So anyway, but again, we're wondering what's going on with do you folks? Obviously, we're guessing you're very tapped in, but also in Hampshire as we are, what do you even think is going on? Because we really don't know what geopolitically is. You know, I think everyone on Earth who doesn't suck is just hoping for the great financial reset. And sort of like, what are they waiting for?
0: Well, first of all, I Googled while you were talking President Trump saying anything about a global lockdown. I haven't heard anything about that. I haven't heard, and I don't see it on the internet.
3: Did you hear what Bonnie just said? She didn't see anything about President Trump's global lockdown thing. So whatever I think you're being fed on YouTube is bogus. Yeah. I know, but you show it to me, and then...
0: Talking
3: we reiterate, he's a gamer.
0: Yeah, there's lots of stuff out there trying to get people's attention.
3: I know, and it's awful. And yeah, so I guess all right. We appreciate you informing us of that. Well, on that note, I think let's, if you will, I'd like to end with a couple messages of hope. One is that there is nothing but for those with freedom and love and the divine in our hearts. So it'll all look up.
0: Aww.
3: Second, so Porkfest this year. This is happening when again?
0: Porkfest is June 22nd to the 29th. And if you go to their website,
2: yeah.
0: They're doing it at a bunch of different locations. Porkfest for the actual official Free Talk Live, or sorry, I meant to say Free State Projects Porkfest. Yeah, you can Google Porkfest 2026 and that'll pop up.
3: Okay, cool.
0: June 22nd. All right, thank you for the call. Interesting
3: all
0: stuff.
3: Right.
0: Yep. Metatron, apparently, I couldn't remember how Metatron was tied in because me and my dad read the Book of Enoch. I read it out loud and we were like driving somewhere, like really far. So, and apparently, I just don't remember this. Like, Google said this is the case. Enoch, this like human person that was like a follower of God and became like an earthly ruler and stuff and then didn't die because he got taken up in the, you know, possible spaceship. It says that he transformed into Metatron. I didn't remember that.
1: Are you talking about, I thought it was Elijah that went up in the chariot.
0: No, he also.
1: Okay, so this is, Enoch also did the same thing Elisha or Elijah did? It was one of those two guys. I remember went up in a chariot, supposedly. That's what the book says.
0: Yep. I think they both were. I'm making double sure that that's what I remember is true, because like right when she said that he got taken up in a spaceship, I was like, oh yeah, fiery chariot, that makes sense to me. Enoch walked faithfully with God, then he was no more because God took him away. It didn't give any details on that. You're right, I was mixing it up with Elijah or Elisha, whichever one that got taken away in a fiery chariot. That could have been a spaceship too. I guess they didn't say how Enoch disappeared, but I would like to know why Kai thought it was a spaceship, but I don't know if she probably just would assume a spaceship is involved in a lot more things than most people would, maybe. I don't know.
2: She has a delightful voice.
0: Yeah. Interesting. I never heard that accent before.
2: It's English.
0: It was...
1: Yeah, it was on brand. It was on topic. So, you know, A for that.
0: Oh, yeah, we were talking about England and stuff like that. Always interesting to see what kind of things are going on in the disclosure with Kai. So always call in if you're or got something to talk about, Kai. But if you'd like to talk about something, 603-283-6160. You can change the subject, bring up whatever's on your mind clearly. And we have Sarah in New Mexico on the line. Sarah, you're on Free Talk Live. What's on your mind?
4: Oh, I just want to say that that my biggest accomplishment, I think, getting the voters out was that, you know, they built that brand new, like, a county clerk building that was, like, worth, like, $1.6 million. And then they had a little box, metal box in the front, and I never knew what it was for. But I finally figured it out, like, 3 years later. It was a drop-off box for the mail-in ballots. So I think, the county clerk, we had a city building. It was on the sixth floor to register to vote. They just give you a floor. So they finally got the county, they have built their own building to register to vote, and then they have their county meetings. So, but they only did that after we broke a record for the presidential election.
0: Oh, Sarah.
4: Like the most
0: are you able to... Yeah. I don't know if your phone is just broken or something. It's like every call you call recently, it's like there's this loud noise every time you start a new word, basically. Are you able to, are you on speaker, and also are you able to just maybe like back off the phone a little bit, like take it away from your face?
4: Okay, yeah. Okay, so yeah, I
0: that's way better.
4: Speaker.
0: Much better.
4: Okay, yeah, maybe I just talk too loud, yes.
0: Maybe.
4: So,
2: Sarah, I'm curious, yeah, do you, are you worried that people might use these mail-in ballots and this Dropbox to, I don't know, vote fraudulently? Because one nice thing about people voting in person is it's much more difficult to fake who it is voting and what they want, whereas all you have to do is get somebody's ballot, fill it out, scribble on it, and you're in good shape.
4: Well, you know, I doubt it. You know, the absentee ballots is like, it's for people that makes it easier for people to vote. So it just stays home. You fill it out whenever you want to. And then, yeah, they, in our state, you have to get the request, in writing. You just can't apply online. I don't know, but I always do. They send me a letter and I send it back. So that online you could request them to send you a letter. So the request is actually a written letter that you sign. So the fraudulent is, they have to have it in writing. So you could online, you could say, would you send me a letter so I could send it back to you with my signature? So our state, they have that request in writing. So they only issue it out to registered voters.
2: And then the next question, presuming that everything's on the up and up with this voting by absentee ballot, which I don't, is do I really want the vote of the person who isn't going to invest the time and energy to just come to the polls on voting day? I mean, you know, it should be hard to vote, right? One should have an investment in voting because the politicians certainly have an investment in robbing you, right?
4: Well, the thing is, it is difficult enough to vote by absentee because you have to time it. You have to make sure that you put it in the box like 5 days before. You have to request it in writing. And then you have to put it in the inner envelope, the outer envelope, and then you have to sign it. It takes quite a bit of an effort. Not like the California. I was told that the California, I was told that you could just write in the date when you mail it out and they have to honor that. And then, they keep, they accept the ballots a week after the election date. That's when the cutoff is. So if you drop it off like a day before on election day, if it's postmarked, and I don't know, you could just write in the date, I was told. And then, but they got a whole week. I wish that we have that here in New Mexico, but our ballot has to be put in the, huh?
2: There does seem to be a strong correlation between how easy it is to vote by mail and how democratic the state is. What do you suppose that reason is for that correlation?
4: Well, since we are Democrats, we allow anybody to vote by mail. The other states, you have to be 75 or older, or you have to be proved that you're going to be out of town. You have to say that you're ill, you're immobile for requests. But actually, New Mexico has always been a Democratic state, from what I was told. It's the people that settled here. I think it's the indigenous people, a lot of them, that has always been Democrats. So the Democrats make it easy for people to vote. So like you could register to vote, walk into any of our 30, like the building I was talking about, it was like really impressive. At least all of my effort, I was doing phone banking until I got really wore out. I mean, I was on election day for Obama and I mean, I just about, you know, killed myself doing these. And I was like, what did it amount to? At least we got that brand new building, county clerk. Alvarado Square, and our state, you walk in, you're being filmed. They have the picture of you. Well, your name, your birthday, your signature, they'll match it up with who you are. And if you are the first time voter, they're going to ask your social security number if you're out of state. So all that has to match up, but you do not have to have a physical photo ID or show social security card because they will check you out.
2: Well, I was just looking at how blue New Mexico is, and it looks like it voted for George W. Bush in 2004, his father in 1988, and Reagan in 1984. Being blue forever isn't the compliment that you think it is, Sarah. It basically says racist back in the day.
4: Here's the thing. Hello?
0: Yep, I hear you.
4: Okay, so... You know that one year that we voted for Trump, they found boxes of absentee ballots stolen and dumped in the Rio Grande. That was the year. So somebody was...
0: New Mexico voted for Trump? I didn't realize. Did you mean to say Bush?
4: I mean Bush.
0: Oh, okay.
4: Yeah, there was that. Yeah, the one year, and that was the year they found absentee boxes dumped in the Rio Grande. And so somebody stole the election for that one.
2: Well, Sarah... You know that's what the Republicans say when things don't go their way, too, right?
4: Well, I guess, but they actually have proof. The water ruined everything. They have no idea what county.
2: Video of boxes of ballots in New Hampshire being like the guy pulling the tape off, putting the tape back on, and fiddling with them, and them not being taken in the proper way that they were supposed to. And I could apply that and say that Ron Paul should have won New Hampshire, but. You know,
4: there was one year that it's elderly people that volunteer. They forgot where they put it. And they found it a month later. Like, we were looking for these 30 boxes of absentee ballot. What good does it do if you find it? Because the people that work for these poll people, they're retired, and sometimes they forget. So, and another thing is that when the Bush, was a Bush Jr. or Republicans won, back 20 years ago, we were hand counting the ballots. Could you imagine? There was one year, it's been 2 weeks. We're the only last state still counting the ballots because we were counting it by hand. All the other states had machines and they were counting up the totals as it came in daily. So I was like, it was a joke. This is New Mexico. Were they all still counting the ballots? And they finally got machines. And the absentee ballots, I was told that they open it up and they tally it up, feed it to the machine every daily as it comes in so that people can't steal it now.
2: Well, I don't know. It wouldn't surprise me if New Mexico voted blue. And it wouldn't surprise me if there's been election fraud. I'm with Stalin on this one. It doesn't matter who votes. It matters who counts them.
0: Thanks for the call, Sarah. Unfortunately, Kai, we only take one call a night, but you can call back in any other night. 603-283-6160 is the phone number to call to bring up whatever's on your mind. And at the beginning of the show, we started talking about Javier Milei and his radical plan for Argentina. I'm pretty interested in this because just last week it was announced that Peter Thiel, he like retired, quote unquote, and moved to Argentina. And he's like one of the heads of, you know, the technocracy. And he moved to Argentina and now we're hearing this about Javier Milei. He says, AI will free us. This is from The Telegraph. As Javier Milei swings his reform chainsaw through Argentina, his hope is that foreign investors and executives will flock to his freshly deregulated economy. But now the president is looking to lure a new breed of business to Argentina. Companies that don't have any executives or even any employees at all. The country's National Congress is wrestling with an overhaul of the 50-year-old Companies Act, aimed at attracting investors with a familiar array of tax breaks and foreign currency perks. But amid the bill's workaday menu of incentives lurks a proposal that is revolutionary even by Malay's radical standards. The president proposes to grant legal status to non-human corporations, businesses that are run entirely by AI. If fully automated, they might not have any human staff or shareholders whatsoever. machine-run companies could own assets, hire employees, participate in international trade, sue you in court, and even donate to political campaigns, all without a single human's input or liability. Yuval Noah Harari, the historian, says. What do you guys think of this so far?
2: What's the difference between some paper corporation in Delaware that's doing the same damn thing?
0: What does that mean? Just like humans that own a paper corporation?
2: If they want to sue you for whatever they want to sue you for, I mean, this is what corporations can do here in the United States. They can do all those things.
0: I think it's always kind of dangerous, slippery slope business to be giving rights of humans to things that aren't humans.
2: So if I own a corporation and I let AI make and I let Grok make all the decisions within that corporation.
0: But there would be no owner. That's what I'm confused about.
1: Yeah, you'd be on the hook if you owned the corporation and you said, okay, I'm going to let Grok make all the decisions, and Grok kills 30 people. Well, we can still turn to you, you human being, and say, hey, man, you're on the hook for these 30 lives. We get that the computer did it, but it was still your decision to let the computer make the decision.
2: Yeah, I think that's interesting, because if a computer-controlled car runs over someone, then at the very least, you can, of course, sue the insurance company, presuming there is one. You can sue the driver who isn't driving, and you can sue the auto manufacturer. But who do you sue if a corporation doesn't have an owner? Like, this is...
0: Right.
2: I don't know how you go to court against somebody who doesn't have something on the line.
0: Right, because it's like the corporation AI things, they may have money and they don't want to lose their money, but they don't have a life, you know, like that they don't want to lose their freedom that they don't want to lose. So it's like
1: they've been programmed to make red line go up, right? Amass wealth.
0: Yeah.
1: And that's just the programming into their AI.
0: This is like something that like is like shattering my whole worldview of what the future is going to look like, in my opinion. 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
6: From Feature Story News in Washington, I'm Nick Harper with the Week in Review. This week, the US and Iran signed a memorandum of understanding, bringing an end to their conflict. The 14-point memo sets out terms for ending the war and reopening the Strait of Hormuz. The deal gives both sides 60 days to resolve the future of Iran's nuclear program. But some Republican lawmakers have already attacked the agreement over the billions of dollars that could now flow to Tehran. FSS Mitch McCann sent this report.
7: There are many key unanswered questions that remain here. Among them, what is the future of Iran's nuclear program? Something that Donald Trump has talked about since the start of this conflict. Iran has reportedly agreed not to have a nuclear weapon, but what about nuclear power, and how will the U.S. Trust the Iranians' word moving forward? What is going to happen in terms of Iran backing or no longer backing its regional proxies? And the big question as well is what happens to the Strait of Hormuz after 60 days?
6: Meanwhile, the first round of planned talks in Switzerland on Friday between the US and Iran was abruptly called off. It came after Israel carried out a wave of deadly strikes on Lebanon on Friday in response to a Hezbollah attack that killed 4 Israeli soldiers. Israel and Hezbollah then recommitted to a ceasefire, but US-Iran negotiations are still in limbo. Ever since Ross Cullen sent this report from Switzerland, where the talks were due to take place on Friday.
8: the 60-day timeline is open. That is probably the major setback, the fact that they have not been able to use the first 2 days of this 60-day period to be able to start negotiations. But the memorandum that was signed by President Pezeshkian and President Trump, that is still in effect, but there was hopes that there would be the first round of these talks heading towards a final nuclear deal here in Switzerland today, Friday, potentially this weekend. But now we have the statement from the US Vice President's office that right now he is not coming to Switzerland.
6: US Defense Secretary Pete Hegseth this week announced a six-month Pentagon review of American forces in Europe, while NATO's nuclear planning group issued its first statement in 19 years, both unveiled on Thursday at a defense ministers' meeting in Brussels. Ukraine's President Volodymyr Zelensky was also there. Ever since William Denslow was there in Brussels and sent this report.
9: He met last night with Mark Rutte, the NATO Secretary General. He had a meeting with NATO's defence ministers to discuss continued support. This comes as Mark Rutte estimates that Russia is losing upwards of 35,000 forces each and every month. He says that is signs that Ukraine is in a strong position on the battlefield, but says yet more support is needed.
6: From Bureaus Worldwide, this is FSN.
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1: Angelo.
2: 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And before we go any further, I just want to remind everybody that I am working with Salt Lending. 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
0: Okay, awesome. So we were talking last segment about this idea that Javier Milei wants to grant legal status to, quote, non-human corporations, businesses that are run entirely by AI. If fully automated, they might not have any human staff or shareholders whatsoever. I mean, I realized in the break that I might have misinterpreted that as, like, no owner at all, like, no one to be sued, like what we had discussed. Shareholders might mean just, like, only, you know, people who have shares in it, but there might have to be an owner. Because that's what I was saying when I said, like, this is, like, breaking my brain and making me think, like, the future is going to be totally different than anything I could have imagined, like, property just can be owned by AI? That's crazy.
2: Yeah, what would be the point of a simply AI-operated company with AI shareholders or whatever? Like, nobody could be held accountable. I don't even know what, I mean, who would, why would you run it? There's nothing to invest in. I just don't quite understand.
0: Yeah.
2: It does break my brain, too.
0: We have a caller on the line, though, so let's go to the phones first. Turd Ferguson in Pennsylvania, in the Commonwealth of Pennsylvania. You're on Free Talk Live. What's on your mind?
3: Well, first of all, just for the record, the Navajos during World War II were called wind talkers, not code talkers. Just
2: Thank
3: wanted
2: you.
3: To clear that up. Yeah, and I just finished rewatching season one of Euphoria just earlier today. Very artistic show. Sydney Sweeney.
2: It has some girl in it that she thinks hot, right?
3: Well, there's a bunch of girls in that show, honestly, that I think are pretty hot. Sydney Sweeney probably being my favorite. But the show itself is very artistic. I'd forgotten all about season one. It's very well written, very character driven. Rue is a great character, and Zendaya is a fantastic actress. I was just really impressed.
0: I agree now. I never watched anything with Zendaya other than the dance show from Disney when I was a kid. And I've never watched Euphoria, and I don't want to give that Levine guy, what's his name? Sam Levinson. I don't want to give him any money. So what I did, because the third season was just looking too interesting when I was seeing things about it on Twitter, I was like, no, resist. What I did was I watched reviews on YouTube, and there's this guy that literally walks you through the whole episode. He tells you what happens and shows pictures, and sometimes maybe even clips. I don't remember right now if there are clips. I can't remember. Maybe clips to, like, without sound or something, but that's how I watched all of season three, and I was like, this is actually pretty fire.
3: Well, it was awesome, but if you don't want to give him money, why not just pirate it?
1: Yeah, pirate it. Why don't you just pirate it?
0: It's not even just not wanting to give him money. Like, this took less time, one. Like, I was just like, that's also just a waste of time and filling your brain with stupid things. And then, two, I was able to totally enjoy this. Like, I was like, oh, this is, like, honestly perfect. I liked the idea of, like, the guy, like, reviewing as he went on, too. It wasn't just telling you what happened. If I can find the YouTube channel, I could tell you what it's called. He does it with multiple other shows. The other thing is, I don't think I'll ever be interested in the high school ones. Like, this was more interesting to me because it was like season three is they've graduated high school and what goes on afterwards. And I actually do think Rue is a really interesting character now. And I don't really care much about Sydney Sweeney.
3: Oh, I think she's a great character. Sydney Sweeney's character is pretty good, too, but it's definitely a character-driven drama, that's for sure. It's very artistic. A lot of the imagery actually almost reminded me of the cinematography in John Wick 4, almost, to like, for an extent. I don't know. It was, I just really like it. But yeah, the Shrewsbury Carnival starts 1 week from tomorrow. It's going to be banging. And from what I understand, there's this one lady who's going to be
2: different about this carnival in Shrewsbury that's not like every other carnival in every other city across America. You know, like carny, alcohol, vomiting. Like what's different?
3: Well, I don't know if I'm allowed to get too much into it. I don't want to, you know, poison your airways. And I can't really say everything that I want to say on the radio.
0: He likes that underage girls show up there.
3: I didn't say that. But I was going to say. One of the artists that's playing there, I guess she's technically, I've seen her play the carnival once before. It might have been maybe 5 or 6 years ago when I was walking around there tripping on acid. But what she's, I guess, more of a country artist, a solo acoustic country artist, but she's so young and so pretty and has such a good voice that I think she'd be a tremendous pop star. She just abandoned the country, in my opinion.
2: Is the country a pop also? I mean, ultimately.
0: I don't think all country
1: anymore,
0: is pop, but
1: anymore, I would say
0: it can
1: yes.
0: totally be like a crossover. But I wouldn't say it like has to be pop.
2: Right. Well, I just don't know what the difference is. Yep. I mean, they've got a chart, and you go up the chart for the reasons that you do. You used to sell albums. I mean, it's pop. I mean, it's just
0: that doesn't define like the genre of pop. The genre of pop isn't just about being popular. It's like usually short, repetitive, catchy chorus.
3: I'm not talking about popular music. I'm talking about the genre of pop,
0: right?
3: Which Bonnie understands clearly. Which is two different things. And I do think pop music, the genre, is sexier and kinkier. And it's more fun to listen to.
0: I do like poppy country, like Kacey Musgraves. Do you like her?
3: No.
0: Have you actually listened to like Butterflies by Kacey Musgraves?
3: No.
0: I think you'd like High Horse more. It's more poppy. The music videos because she's beautiful. You'd like it. High Horse is great.
3: I do like beautiful women. That's for sure.
0: She is really beautiful. She's from Texas.
3: Oh, interesting. Well, I was going to say there was some conversation after I hung up last night of that insulting my taste in music. I was not very happy with it. Somebody said something about liking the Taylor Swift album. I hate Taylor Swift. I
0: hate her, too.
3: But you know,
2: well, if you want to defend your honor, there's always the chat room at chat.freetalklive.com, right?
3: I think Chris has not finished putting it back up.
0: Yeah.
3: From what I understand.
2: I can hardly imagine.
3: Get on that.
2: How long does it take to do this?
0: It's really confusing me too.
3: Apparently years. You should get on, Mark.
0: Yeah, somebody should. Because me and Ian tried, and Ian was like, "You might as well just delete it, Penguin." And Penguin was like, "No, we'll get on it." And that was like seriously like 6 or 7 months ago. So I don't know.
3: I really liked. Making fun of Cucktail and some other people in that chat, you know, I feel like I actually spent a lot of time in there. It'd be cool to get that thing back up and running so I can have it back.
0: I wonder if we could just get a Discord again and they just wouldn't drop us.
2: There's a chat at markedge.org. You can go there and chat.
3: What is it?
2: There's a chat at markedge.org. You can chat on the videos that are there.
3: Is it a Matrix chat?
2: It's not a Matrix chat, no.
3: Oh, okay, well, that's what everybody likes now. But, yeah, we could get it.
2: Make your own Telegram group and share it around. 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
3: I think that's a send only. Like, the only... 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
0: What is the URL to that one?
2: Telegram.freetalklive.com. You can go in and chat on the things that the admins have started talking about. There's nothing that they can do. You just start talking on one of their posts. I just put one in there.
0: Nice.
3: Uh-huh. Well, I can certainly give it a try. But, yeah, I mean, Telegram does not compete with Discord or Matrix, though. I mean, Matrix I actually do think is the best because it is does seem to be, you know, on some level decentralized, which I like. Discord, I think, is a little bit cooler, but Matrix has the decentralization, so more private. I do like that. So, yeah, but it would
2: I like
3: be cool
2: that too, but.
3: Well, look, I mean, you can light the fire under Penguin's butt. He'll listen to you, Mark. He hates me. And probably that's probably partly my fault. I'm sure I'm.
2: Why does he hate you?
0: Who? Chantel?
3: Penguin. I could probably be a little bit nicer to him. You know what I mean?
0: Yes.
3: Maybe that would help. Yeah. But Mark, he'll definitely listen to you, though. And I'll tell you what, I'll even commit now to being nicer to him. And then maybe together, Mark and I, you and I can join forces and we'll save the Matrix chat from the clutches of Mr. Penguin.
0: Well,
3: wait, what?
2: I said I was almost convinced for a moment.
3: Okay.
0: If anybody actually thinks it sounds interesting.
2: The worst time, because everybody's going to go to Forkfest next week.
0: Yep. Are you going,
3: well,
0: Mark?
3: I'm not.
2: Everybody but me.
0: Hmm. Yeah, I didn't think you were going, but then you...
2: I'm going to Costa Rica.
0: Yeah, I thought so.
2: I'm going to come back with the ability to speak Spanish. You're going to have a hangover.
3: Well, maybe that's not. Pretty basic.
2: But you won't be naked. And if you are, I'll have people take pictures of you.
0: Ew! It's gross, Mark. No, I won't be. And there won't be any nudity at this Forkfest. That's the whole point. Or not the whole point, but that's the one rule. Yeah, that's the whole
2: you
0: point of this Forkfest.
2: Close. Point that at this point, I don't even know if I believe you.
0: That's a good point. I just have to keep saying it because we don't want any confusion. That is the one rule. This really, really cool guy. And by the way, he told me on the phone the other day, he is a longtime Free Talk Live listener. Like, he hadn't listened in a long time, but he used to listen all the time, like 10 years ago. And when he realized that that was us, he was like, whoa, this is crazy. Like, he already agreed to host Forkfest and everything before realizing Free Talk Live was involved. And he said he hadn't really, like, revisited Free Talk Live in a while. So, I know, that's so cool. He said it was a full circle moment.
3: Oh, huh.
2: Well, just wait till we have naked listeners at his event, and then he'll see how full circle it is.
0: No, I won't, because that won't happen. We already have an enforcer. Footloose.
2: Bring your BB gun so you can ping him.
0: Oh my God. Footloose is going
3: to
0: remove anyone.
3: Nobody wants to see any naked libertarians. Trust me on that. Nobody.
0: Yeah, Footloose is going to physically remove. The libertarians believe in physical removal if anybody shows up to somebody else's private property where they have a rule and breaks it. So,
2: yes, we do.
0: I'm sure it won't just be Footloose either.
3: Could Footloose actually do anything?
0: I think so.
3: I mean, I would assume a bunch of libertarians all have guns on them.
2: No, that's what you would assume.
3: If he goes and violates the non-aggression principle or whatever you guys bowed on to.
0: That is not
3: movement.
0: Breaking the non-aggression principle. If you are trespassing at that point, you can be physically removed.
3: I guess.
4: I don't know. If I see some dude naked with nothing but a gun on, I'm probably just walking the other way. I'm not. That's like a can of worms. I'm not trying to.
2: It does look a lot like somebody else's problem.
4: Yeah, dude, 100%. Naked guy, a big hairy naked guy with a gun, I'm out. I'm good.
0: Ew.
4: I'm good.
0: I don't think there's any, like, big, giant nudists anyway. They're all, like, these, like, skinny, gay guys.
4: And there's a bear in there somewhere.
2: There's a bear in the woods.
3: Well, I really hope the Matrix chat is put back up soon because I want to post pictures of my bathroom remodel in it. My bathroom remodel is finished, and I'm officially the coolest bathroom in the entirety of the Commonwealth of Pennsylvania.
2: And no woman to share it with. It's a real shame.
3: Well, I wouldn't go that far, but look, definitely in Shrewsbury though.
0: Wasn't a no. Sure. Or wasn't denial.
2: Was it a denial? Hey, look, you know, you're just bringing back one gal after another. You're not sharing your life with somebody. You're just, somebody using your bathroom. That's all.
3: Well, look, I mean,
0: I wouldn't go that far, Mark.
3: Well, for the record, I mean, it wasn't done yet, but there was a young lady that you guys know lives up in New Hampshire that used my bathroom, and I actually got a compliment from her on my awesome shower.
0: Kai?
3: Specifically. Huh?
0: Was it Kai, the caller?
3: No.
0: Oh, who was it?
3: I don't know who that is.
0: Okay, who was it?
3: Is that the British lady?
0: Yeah, the British lady. So who was it?
3: Yeah, I'm not going to tell you. I can't do that. I'm not going to go doxing people on the air.
2: Right. I mean, she complimented a shower, Bonnie.
0: I didn't know if it was something that was like doxing level. I thought,
2: is that a euphemism?
0: I thought maybe she just, used the bathroom.
2: What a shower you have there.
3: Oh, it's a good shower. Trust me.
4: Is it like a rainfall?
3: I designed it myself. Yeah, I got the rainfall. It uses the Moen Belfield for the rainfall. But I mean, it's not in the ceiling or anything gay like that.
0: Well, what, isn't that the point of rainfall? I thought that's what the point of rainfall is.
2: I think gay is like spalsetting jets coming at a 45-degree angle from the floor.
3: Yeah, those are pretty gay, too. I won't lie.
0: That's real?
3: But it's got bad.
2: Everything's real.
4: Yeah.
2: Showers, buddy.
0: Wow.
3: And it's got the corner seat and the four-function slide bar and the niche shelf. The recessed.
2: What's the corner seat for? I thought that was just for people who are handicapped.
3: The corner seat? No, they're very stylish.

0: So I have a mirror in the bathroom. You could have a mirror in the bath, the shower. It's like, you have to put it under the water for 3 seconds on each side, and then it is acclimated to the temperature, and then it doesn't fog.
1: Yeah. I used to have a mirror, but I mean, I just, you know, stop.
0: If I had a beard, I would not be shaving my face without looking. That sounds so scary and dangerous.
1: I only have half a beard.
0: Sounds really scary.
2: I feel like if you're going clean shave every day, you don't, and once you know, like, where the razor will get caught, and you know, you just wake up in the morning and once over real fast, it's not that, it's not
0: I mean,
2: that bad.
0: I don't even shave, like, my legs without looking. Like, I'm imagining literally chunking
1: it's
0: off
1: the
0: my
1: second laziest thing to do. The most lazy thing is what Rich Paul does, which is just not shave at all. And, like, I don't know, you know, grow stuff.
0: Yours looks trimmed, I guess.
2: I did trim it. I had a job interview. I had to got a haircut and a beard trim. I couldn't look like a psycho mountain man on a Zoom call.
1: I'm okay the mountain man look the air, is the easiest thing to do. The second easiest thing to do is to shave your face. Now, trimming a beard and making it all coiffed and particular, that's somebody, that's a dandy there. That's somebody who's taken some time.
0: Dandy.
2: Yeah, I mean, I did it in a parking lot with a car window as a mirror, but, you know, I dandied it out.
0: Right before walking in?
2: No, it was a Zoom call, so right before the Zoom started.
0: Well,
2: yeah.
0: So.
2: Zoom call in the car. You know how it is.
0: Nice.
1: I can't give you I can't give you full marks for that one, I'm afraid. I mean, if you're mountain manning it 364 days out of the year, and one day you pull the car mirror up and the electric
2: that's
1: shaver.
2: That's essentially what happened.
1: Yeah. I mean, that's a 1.1 or 1.01 of still on the lazy scale.
0: I mean, nice. I don't have to shave my face. So that sounds like hell. I'm glad that's not something I have to think about.
1: You shave more. So.
0: Oh, yeah, but still, face, it's like, I feel like that is worse. It's like, if I don't feel like shaving my legs, I just wear pants, you know? Anyways.
1: If I don't feel like shaving, I by the end of the day, I've freaked out. I have to shave.
0: Huh. Why do you always have, like, a completely clean-shaven look? Like, just preference?
1: Well, I spent 8.5 years in prison for, as you know, for a crime that I would not claim to have committed. And their rule there was that you had to shave your face every day. And so I went from age of 18 to 28 having to shave my face every day.
2: So almost like being in the military.
1: Yeah, pretty well, I mean, probably more so. There's probably places in the military that if you won't want to shave, you can get away with it for a day or something. And so I've become acclimated to the notion of shaving, and that's just how that's going to go.
0: Hmm. I can't even imagine you with, like, facial hair. No, this conversation.
1: I used to have one of those little, like, Vegas punk beards at the bottom.
2: Like a Howie Mandel, we're almost thinking.
1: I don't know what Howie Mandel looks like, but
0: really?
1: I'll look him up. Oh. I mean, I've seen him over time, but I wouldn't be able to say what is his facial hair.
2: I say, like, a soul patch is what makes me think of.
0: That's what Ian had.
1: Soul patch, no. Ian's the soul patch guy. Mine's the little beard underneath the soul patch.
0: I pulled up
1: the chin.
0: You guys.
1: But I have a strong butt chin, so why would I cover that? So.
0: Oh, I have one too, but it doesn't make me say why would I cover that. I'm just like, whatever, well, have a butt chin.
1: You can't.
0: Yeah, that's what I'm saying. I looked up you and Ian's black and white early 2000s photo shoot. I don't see the...
1: That's hilarious.
0: I'm trying to see if I can find a picture of you with the...
1: listener got that one time and, like, went through and renamed all of the pictures. Like, one of them he called Blue Steel. Another one he called Wrists. Like, it was just hilarious. It seems pretty gay looking back on it.
0: What is Blue Steel supposed to mean?
1: Like, Blue Steel's some comedy show where
3: it's a joke from the movie Zoolander.
0: Oh, because he was the supermodel, and he would, like, make a look.
2: Yeah, it's like the smolder from Tangled.
3: Yeah, but he only had one look, and he named his one look 1,000 different things.
0: That's funny. Okay, yeah. I've never seen that, but I've just seen it referenced enough.
1: Everything in Ben Stiller in it is absolutely hilarious and makes me cringe, because that kind of comedy just makes me cry.
0: What?
1: I watching other people be embarrassing bothers me a
0: really?
1: Lot.
2: How do you feel about watching something like Jackass?
1: You know, I can do Jackass.
3: Love Jackass.

0: because for some reason there, like it's on purpose in a different way. So I actually waited in line, because I thought it was the most jackass thing I could do. Nobody else is at the movie theater. I'm out there at 11 o'clock at night with a tent waiting for Jackass tickets to come out.
1: Oh my gosh.
0: At the, Hollywood,
2: which
0: 20 in Sarasota.
2: Which Jackass?
1: Which iteration, Mark?
0: The first one.
1: Oh, wow. So if anybody's interested in that Euphoria recap thing, it's not just Euphoria. They recap all kinds of things. It's called Movie Files. It's like a pretty entertaining, fun black guy who will go and review movies. Like, I'm weird like that, though. I have watched movie reviews, far more movie reviews than I've ever watched movies. Like, sometimes I'm just like, what was this movie about? I watched the review, and I'm like, oh, I'm satisfied now. I don't need to watch it. Yeah. That is a really good way to get around actually having to watch a TV show if you want to hear what happened and get all the references and everything. 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Thanks for calling, Turd. 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
3: Millions of Americans are irrationally feared dead following a train derailment near Wilmington, Delaware.
4: Less than 200 people were aboard the train, but because no names have been released yet, countless more are being imagined trapped inside the wreckage by worried parents and overly anxious friends.
3: And the list of imagined victims is growing by the minute. From brothers-in-law who live in Delaware, who usually drive but could possibly have been on that train, to friends who went to Delaware on a business trip and may have been next to the tracks for some reason when the train derailed.
4: And sadly, we're getting reports that even those who have never been to Delaware are now also among those irrationally thought killed.
3: Oh, and we are just now getting word from Homeland Security that they're now warning people their fears may spiral into a wholly new fear that their loved ones never existed at all and are just byproducts of a drug-induced lucid dream in which their consciousness is currently imprisoned.
4: Such a shame, since this is reality.
3: There is nothing beyond this to believe otherwise. It would be folly.
5: This is the Onion News Network.
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8: From Feature Story News in Washington, I'm Nick Harper with The Week in Review. This week, the U.S. and Iran signed a memorandum of understanding bringing an end to their conflict. The 14-point memo sets out terms for ending the war and reopening the Strait of Hormuz. The deal gives both sides 60 days to resolve the future of Iran's nuclear program, but some Republican lawmakers have already attacked the agreement over the billions of dollars that could now flow to Tehran. Ephesus' Mitch McCann sent this report.
9: There are many key unanswered questions that remain here. Among them, what is the future of Iran's nuclear program, something that Donald Trump has talked about since the start of this conflict? Iran has reportedly agreed not to have a nuclear weapon, but what about nuclear power and how will the U.S. Trust the Iranians' word moving forward? What is going to happen in terms of Iran backing or no longer backing its regional proxies? And the big question as well is what happens to the Strait of Hormuz after 60 days?
8: Meanwhile, the first round of planned talks in Switzerland on Friday between the US and Iran was abruptly called off. It came after Israel carried out a wave of deadly strikes on Lebanon on Friday in response to a Hezbollah attack that killed four Israeli soldiers. Israel and Hezbollah then recommitted to a ceasefire, but US-Iran negotiations are still in limbo. Ever since Ross Cullen sent this report from Switzerland where the talks talks were due to take place on Friday.
2: The 60-day timeline is open. That is probably the major setback, the fact that they have not been able to use the first 2 days of this 60-day period to be able to start negotiations. But the memorandum that was signed by President Pezeshkian and President Trump, that is still in effect, but there was hopes that there would be the first round of these talks heading towards a final nuclear deal here in Switzerland today, Friday, potentially this weekend. But now we have the statement from the US Vice President's office that right now he is not coming to Switzerland.
8: US Defense Secretary Pete Hegseth this week announced a 6-month Pentagon review of American forces in Europe, while NATO's nuclear planning group issued its first statement in 19 years, both unveiled on Thursday at a defense ministers' meeting in Brussels. Ukraine's President Volodymyr Zelensky was also there. Ever since William Denslow was there in Brussels and sent this report.
10: He met last night with Mark Rutte, the NATO Secretary General. He had a meeting with NATO's defence ministers to discuss continued support. This comes as Mark Rutte estimates that Russia is losing upwards of 35,000 forces each and every month. He says that is signs that Ukraine is in a strong position on the battlefield, but says yet more support is needed.
8: From bureaus worldwide, this is FSN. This week, US President Donald Trump's newly appointed chair of the US Federal Reserve chaired his first policy meeting. Under Kevin Warsh, the Fed decided to leave interest rates unchanged. FSN's Kate Fisher in Washington was watching Warsh's first press conference as Fed chair.
11: Under its new chair, the U.S. Central Bank voted to keep interest rates steady for a fourth straight meeting as Americans struggle with an inflation surge that has pushed prices to their highest level in years. The first policy vote since June last year that did not feature some form of opposition. But the apparent unanimity among officials belies the challenging position that Mr. Warsh finds himself in, having been handpicked for the job by President Trump, who's waged a relentless pressure campaign on the US Central Bank to lower borrowing costs. Delivering that's become all but impossible because of the war with Iran and the inflation that it's unleashed.
8: British Prime Minister Sir Keir Starmer could be facing a leadership challenge. It comes after Andy Burnham won a by-election in Greater Manchester. It means he's now a Member of Parliament and can challenge the Prime Minister, as FSN's John Beaver explains.
12: Of course, those who are the political opponents of the Labour Party, they say, well, if you're going to have this change in Prime Minister, then really it should go back to the people, that you should have this general election. But that's not how the system works. Of course, remember, with the previous Conservative Party, we saw a huge number of changes of the top job from Boris Johnson onwards, and all of that happened without a general election.
8: Senior security officials from across the BRICS bloc are convening in Delhi this coming week for a high-stakes meeting that could shape the agenda for a leaders' summit in September. The grouping includes China, Russia and Iran. And that's the Week in Review. That's Feature Story News, Nick Harper reporting.
13: The Onion looks back at this week in history. On July 17th, 1980, Ronald Reagan accepted the nomination for president at the Republican National Convention in Detroit and delivered a speech in which he boldly promised that during his presidency, someone would body slam Andre the Giant. While admitting that the road would be long and hard, and that it might take as long as 7 years and 2 WrestleManias to get there, the former California governor vowed that under his administration, somebody, perhaps Ricky the Dragon Steamboat or a hulked-up Hulk Hogan, would grab hold of a 500-pound behemoth and send his massive body smashing to the mat. The Republican nominee also went on to promise that by the end of his first term, Joni would marry Chachi, hair metal would achieve mainstream airplay, and Shelley Long would successfully make the leap from television to film.
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0: 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Sorry.
1: Angelo.
0: Oh, sorry. I'm censored Mark. Go ahead, Mark.
2: And Mark Edge, remotely.
0: And we have a caller already, so let's go to the phones. We have David from New Mexico. David, you're on Free Talk Live. What's on your mind?
3: David from Minnesota, just happened to be residing in New Mexico.
0: Oh, my God. Well, okay.
3: And, well, speaking of oh, my God, you guys are going to have to change your name again. You got to get rid of that Free Talk Live name because you're not living up to it.
0: Just because it wasn't live like last weekend?
3: No, free, as in free talk, as in talking freely like I'm doing until Bonnie mutes me like she'll do here in about 10 seconds.
0: Oh, my God.
3: Yeah, because
0: Free Talk Live never meant you can just talk on and on and on and be boring for as long as you want. Like, you get to call in.
3: Bonnie?
0: All right, sure. Like, make your own show then.
3: That's a good one, too.
2: What other host would let you zing one by him like that? Come on.
3: Make my own show like you did, Bonnie?
0: I didn't have to make my own show because my husband lets me be on it.
2: She forces her to be on it because she was the only one who would step up and do it.
0: What kind of insult is that? Like, have you never been successfully married? Oh yeah, you haven't. So when you're actually successfully married, it's like, well, you just share things. Sorry, it's a hard concept.
3: Successfully married is defined as your husband being
0: in prison. That didn't change anything about our marriage.
3: Listen to third grade Bonnie.
0: Because you're being the third grader. You're acting like...
3: No, I was trying to call you out for, like, muting me, like, 2 seconds.
0: Like this? Okay. Bye, David from New Mexico. Totally boring call when you're just calling to just, like, try to, like, get mad because you didn't get to talk enough some other time. Like, seriously? Like, you get to choose your quality of call. I'm not going to talk to you all freaking night when you're boring and, like, just so, like, loner. They have nothing to talk about because you don't really have a life. You know what I mean? Like, he literally talks to rats that live in his house.
1: Well, I mean, I know a priest for those rats.
0: What do you mean?
1: Yeah, if they need a holy man, I know a rat priest that can help them out.
0: What are you talking about?
1: Reverend Ratspeed.
0: Oh, dude. That guy.
1: Yeah, the actual holy rat.
0: I never thought about the fact that since he's, like, openly, and it's not like a joke or anything, he's a furry, and his name is Reverend Ratspeed. Is he a furry? Is he a rat when he's a furry?
1: I'm just assuming, and he calls himself Reverend. That's, to me, is a holy rat. I don't know.
0: I like rats in general as animals and also as like a symbol.
1: I don't think you've seen enough New York City rats.
0: No. They don't have to be those ones. Besides, even just like as a symbol, even the New York City rat kind of encompasses what I'm talking about. Like, sneaky survives, you know, through things. You know what
1: I
0: mean?
1: Yeah, but there's other, the Irish, there's an animal that can survive a lot of abuse.
0: I think that rats are cooler in a way, than like a human in that way because they're
2: cooler,
0: you know,
2: than the Irish?
0: No, I'm saying than like just a human.
2: What about their
0: archetype?
2: Dumb language?
0: Oh my gosh. I'm sure animals have their own languages that we don't understand or anything. Apparently, whales, they have, like, names for each other and stuff like that. Yeah, exactly. In their whale language, they apparently have discovered that they use proper nouns or something like that. And,
2: they do.
0: Names. Yep. So, you know, that's probably more gobbledygook than Gaelic, Mark.
2: Look, I'm willing to let the whales keep their language. How's that?
1: So what if they start putting it on their ocean interstate signs?
2: as long as they're not texting me for it, then I won't be mad.
0: So one thing.
2: Let's talk about Elon Musk being a trillionaire, because it seems to have made a lot of people very angry.
0: I didn't think about that at all. That's a good point.
1: Yeah, it seems to just a number on a page, right? $1 trillion. Those dollars aren't worth a lot of money, you know, compared to 50, 20, 15 years ago.
0: That's a really good point.
1: You know what I mean? Sure, it says $1 trillion on the paper, but is he going to get $1 trillion worth of assets?
0: You know, that even makes
1: you know what I mean? Like,
0: rethink,
1: he can't trade that in for... there's no one-to-one there.
0: Maybe it's not even just that. It's like what you said. Like, it's worth less than it was, like, 50 years ago. So it's like... it's almost, like, less impressive now that I'm really thinking about it. Like, that, like, Selena Gomez, she's a billionaire.
1: Well, it's like 80% of the dollars have been printed in the past 6 years. Like, 80% mm-hmm. of the dollars that have ever been in circulation. I don't know if it's 80 or 70. It's some insane number mm-hmm. has been printed in the past 6 years. So, I mean, even just 6 years ago, having $1 trillion would be crazy. But now there's, you know, I don't know how many much more we've printed, but there's so much more in circulation.
2: Like, everybody who's in the Free Talk Live studio right now has $10 trillion. I think it's right there up on the studio wall, right?
0: It's not dollars. It's Somalian.
2: Dollars.
0: Is that what
2: it
0: they called it?
2: $10 trillion.
0: And it's the Somalian currency, right?
2: I think it's Zimbabwe.
0: Oh, that yeah. Zimbabwe.
2: See, we've been
0: currency.
2: Trillionaires for way longer than Elon Musk. I don't know why this is such a big deal. Regardless of whether or not what year the dollars came from, Elon Musk gets to be called the first trillionaire, and I suppose that's fine. But what needs to be understood is, what is $1 trillion? It's not like he's Scrooge McDuck with a giant vault full of gold that he goes and bathes in or whatever. His money is held in stock that's a company. And the company is valued at a certain thing. So he doesn't have money. He has shares of businesses. Now, I'd say Elon Musk is a gift to humanity in so much as the value he has created over time. Has he made mistakes? Absolutely. I mean, everything that he's done hasn't made me happy. But nonetheless, he's done way more for everybody than the vast majority of humanity will. And for those that say, let's take away 90% of his wealth and leave him with $1 billion or whatever that leaves him with, which is still way more money than a human should have, then, and let's give it to the poor, they are presuming that they know the perfect time in history to take somebody's money, which is obviously wrong. Because if you'd have just taken Elon Musk's money when he, got out of PayPal and said, "Help! Time to tax him and rip his wealth away from him," then give it to the poor, then he wouldn't have been able to create Tesla and SpaceX and all these other things, which have obviously done things for humanity. So I'm just against this idea of a wealth tax. It's just a bunch of socialists that don't understand economics saying they know what's best for humanity. And I'd say I would trade the world's poor for another Elon Musk.
0: Yeah, that's true. I mean, the things that Elon Musk owns mostly are things that are products for other people to use and have jobs under instead of, like, just, you know, something that only benefits him anyway. People don't never consider those type of things.
1: Like Starlink.
2: Right.
1: Like, Starlink's helped so many people, especially people like in our, you know, corner of things, like off-gridders and people who want to be connected but disconnected at the same time, you know?
0: Yeah, that's true. Yep. And the average person who's mad about it,
2: Think about all these employees of SpaceX who have shares, I think it's 4,400 current and former employees have been made millionaires through stock options and equity and things like that. I mean, these are just normal folks. And I just wonder what the right amount of money to have that these envious socialists think is the right amount. Because I don't know. I mean, somebody's got to tell me, what's the right amount of money for somebody to have? Because if you took all Elon Musk's money and you gave it to everybody on Earth, split it out evenly, you'd give them all $50. Well, big, fat, hairy deal. I can spend that at the grocery store on a steak.
0: Yeah, and these people that are mad about Elon Musk and saying that, you know, we should take away his money or some of his money, they would also settle for taking away the money of people who make like $100,000 a year. They would, because these people don't actually have any morals. They just are communists, and communists are essentially just jealous people who are also lazy.
2: Yep, that's pretty much what it is. I look, I don't know the proper name to describe these envious bastards, you know, because the socialists will always tell you, well, those aren't socialists, mm-hmm. And then go about saying the same things that those people say, you know. So I don't have good names for these folks that are just basically driven by envy, but I think Elon Musk's done great things. Now, what is SpaceX going to do for the world? Frankly, I don't know. I mean, I'm not that interested in what SpaceX does. I've liked some of the pictures that have been posted on X, but, and I suppose that makes my life better than, you know, some starving kid in, Southeast Asia or something, but, I mean, you know, whatever.
0: Okay.
1: Yeah, I mean, it's rocket science. I don't follow. I'm not a rocket scientist. You know, cool. I think maybe the idea of moving people faster, just a logistics ability, like the ability to land rockets again multiple times, that I could see potential to revolutionize the world economy in a way, maybe to a point where we don't even need a Strait of Hormuz. Right, and we can just bypass whatever we're doing right now, which isn't working either.
2: Right, wouldn't it be cool if the Boring Company came and, you know, like created a pipeline from Kuwait past the Straits of Hormuz, where everybody could pick up their oil in Oman or something?
1: Yeah, just bypass the problem instead of, you know, having to use violence. Right, we always resort to this, you know, warlike state whenever I just feel human nature feels like once you amass so much power, your initial reaction isn't even to try to play ball with anybody. It's just smack it with a hammer as hard as you can and see if that fixed it. And if it didn't, oh well, we'll just throw money at it until it either goes away or I don't even know what the end game of this is, of this Ponzi scheme we've built, you know.
2: It's just to keep the same politicians getting elected once they get to a certain point in their career and their nonsense catches up to them. Then they start a war to, you know, make people not think about that. It looks like the Boring Company is actively drilling in Vegas, Nashville, Texas, and Dubai.
0: For what? What does that mean?
2: Well, different things. So in Las Vegas, ongoing expansion with multiple Prufrock tunnel boring machines.
0: Is this one of Elon Musk's companies?
2: Yeah, Musk has the Boring Company, but I'm not sure.
1: Is this for high, like rail? Are they trying to build rail tunnels?
2: Well, that's what it was created for initially, to go down California. And of course, the California politicians don't like Musk. So anything that he comes up with is a bad idea. And anything that might make traffic better in Los Angeles just has to go. Anything that might make life better at all in California has to go. But
1: supposedly anyway. There's already tunnels under California that I guess the super rich and powerful like have access to.
0: Are you saying like conspiracy wise, or that there's some kind of?
1: Well, I've just heard that.
0: I've heard it conspiracy wise, but not like confirmed wise.
1: I haven't heard confirmed. I know there is confirmed a tunnel in Vegas that gets you from the airport to the Strip in record time.
0: There's a Lana Del Rey album called "Did You Know That There's a Tunnel Under Ocean Boulevard?" Is that a real tunnel?
1: Is that in Vegas?
0: No. Oh, sorry. I thought we were talking about.
1: Oh no,
0: Los
1: no.
0: Angeles.
1: I know the Los Angeles is like a conspiracy theory, but I know for sure there is a tunnel in Vegas that you can take that gets you straight to the Strip from the airport for like high rollers. They use it.
2: Well, no one's ever mentioned it to me. I guess I don't bet enough.
0: This says the one under Ocean Boulevard is the historic Jurgens Tunnel in Long Beach. Constructed in 1927, it connected the Jurgens Trust Building to the beachfront in the Pike Amusement Zone. That's so weird. It's a just 18-foot long pedestrian passageway. Okay, that's not as, that's not the same thing. But when I Googled about the Boring Company, it says founded in, by Elon Musk in 2017. And they're always saying, Elon Musk doesn't found anything. He just buys companies. Like, I don't really think that's that much of a flex. It's something Aria loves to say. And I'm just like, I just don't know. Not a flex. I meant to say it's not that much of a gotcha at him. I'm just like, okay, so you buy companies and run them and make money? What's so, like, gotcha?
2: Rome ruled the world by taking, you know, the good technologies from the people they conquered and implementing them themselves.
0: And, like, doing better at a lot of them, like, a building on
1: well,
0: it.
1: They'd get beat first with the new technology. And they go, that's a good idea. We'll do that next time. And then they'll come
0: like,
1: back.
0: Like, with
1: and,
0: what?
2: The like, elephants.
1: The elephants.
0: Oh, okay. They came sure. back with elephants.
2: I don't think they ever got elephants, by the way.
1: No.
2: but they probably, it's the one glaring defeat, though. Boy, did Hannibal bring it to their asses.
0: Yeah.
1: Well, no, but they invented a whole new kind of ship.
0: Because of the elephants?
1: Not because of the elephants, but because of the Carthaginian navy. I can't remember, it's not a trireme, but what it does is they couldn't beat them in naval combat, but the Romans were really, you know, good at, like land battles. So they would just run the ship onto the Carthaginian ship, and they would clamp down on it. It had, like, jaws at the front of the ship, and they would just clamp the Carthaginian ship and turn it into a land
2: Carthaginian.
1: Battle.
0: Yeah, I was like, I know that you got it wrong, I just Googled it. It's Carthaginian.
1: Carthaginian.
0: Yeah. That's
2: during the second and third Punic Wars. Yeah, so I remember this one. It's like basically a plank. Like it grabs the ship and then drops this plank down, and then your Roman soldiers run over and stab everybody.
1: Yeah, and it works wonderfully, but it's because they couldn't beat them on the open ocean. They had to turn it into like a hand-to-hand combat thing.
0: Wow.
2: Doesn't matter how you win. It just matters that you do.
0: Well, anyways, he founded this company in 2017, the Boring Company. It says it's an infrastructure and tunnel construction firm aimed at alleviating urban traffic congestion, which that would be, I would consider him a good person for doing that. Living in San Antonio is like, you feel like there's a good chance you're going to die every single day. And that's not even saying anything about places like Los Angeles or other places where you spend so much of your time in cars.
2: What they could do for the interstate system, if you took basically one of the two lanes of one of these boring things, it does 1 mile per week. So you start it out now and then, you know, X number of weeks, you can move stuff from, say, Washington, D.C. to New York City or wherever. You pick your ports and you can move it in between. And you just basically have trains that run down these tunnels, and then I don't know what percentage of semi trucks are now off the road.
0: Yeah, they're horrible. They kill people, and they're so scary.
1: Or how much freight could you take off of the current rail system and put it underground?
2: Right,
1: and then maybe invest in like a better commuter rail system above ground, right? Because trains are great and all over I haven't traveled, but I've, you know, seen the videos and read the tweets. Mark, isn't trains better in Europe? Aren't trains?
2: Yeah, they're better in Europe. But I mean, ultimately the problem with trains is they go on the ground, and it'd be better if they went under the ground and they didn't have to stop in, certain places. You could get them, you know, faster. You could do the maglev. You wouldn't have to worry about people getting run over. Because how long does each train get stopped as they run somebody over? And there's always some suicidal person or some drunk laying on the tracks. I saw one, was it last night? Yeah, last night I saw some dude, you know, at 9 o'clock at night just playing on the train tracks. And, well, that's going to go well for him.
0: Wow. Yeah. The other thing about it is just like, I'm just wondering, how would we be assured that if there is all these tunnels underneath us, that we wouldn't start getting Florida and like sinkholes?
2: Well, it would depend on what was the type of, I mean, obviously tunneling companies are going to know more about this stuff than I'm going to know, but I wouldn't tunnel in Florida.
0: Yeah, but I didn't mean just Florida specifically. I just meant like, how do we know we're not going to be like, all of a sudden you live in Kansas, now there's a tunnel under you. First of all, how do we know? No, it's going to be noisy. Sorry.
2: Well, they're going to be way underground. In most of America, you can put a tunnel way underground and you'll never know that anything happened. And I would presume that 99% of the time it would be fine. But I do love to joke every once in a while. A Yankee will ask me, does your house in Florida have a A basement? And I said, well, we don't call them basements in Florida. We call them indoor swimming pools. Because nothing, and I mean, you know, the water table's at 3 feet.
0: Oh, I see.
2: You know, you can't have
1: a, yeah, no basements. You have a, they're on stilts. Houses are on stilts out there, right?
2: Yeah. So if you, oftentimes, you do have a basement in Florida, it's where you park the car.
0: Because
2: you pull up underneath. Mm. And that's the best way to do it. That's like what you're talking about is a Key West style. And it's a great way to build in Florida. I wish my house and the house that I had had in Florida previously had been built that way.
0: Yeah. Hurricanes got flooded.
2: Swamped it out.
0: Yeah.
1: Oh, did it get swept away like completely or just
2: no,
1: swamped
2: no, it
1: out?
2: Just got filled full of mud.
0: Ew, oh, that's horrible. I didn't even consider it being like filled with mud specifically. That makes sense.
2: Yeah, really silty mud that could make it through the cracks in the sliding glass doors. The sliding glass doors held.
0: Whoa, that's crazy. yeah, so I would be all for this. Okay, I'm not going to say all for. I would be tentatively for these tunnels because I hate driving right next to a semi-truck. And I could totally see that being something that, like, 50 years from now, people are like, Grandma, you really just drove on the street with those giant, like, 18-wheelers right next to you going 85 miles an hour in Texas? Yeah, like, every single day. It was normal to us back then. And, like, that'd be great. That would be great if that's not the case anymore. Because those are... That's like some of the scariest moments of my life have been on the highways.
1: Well, aren't most like accident fatalities include a semi on the highway? I know there's not all wrecks, but like most like fatal wrecks involve
2: in a tractor trailer. In 2024, 5,340 people died in large truck crashes, down slightly from prior years, but up 30% over the last decade. About 70% of those killed were occupants of other vehicles, mostly cars, and 17% were the truck occupants. So there's about 30,000 people die every year. It looks like somewhere in the neighborhood of 15% of those people die in large truck crashes.
1: Oh, that's not as high as I thought it was.
0: 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That's 603-283-6160. 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
5: From Feature Story News in Washington, I'm Nick Harper with the Week in Review. This week, the US and Iran signed a memorandum of understanding, bringing an end to their conflict. The 14-point memo sets out terms for ending the war and reopening the Strait of Hormuz. The deal gives both sides 60 days to resolve the future of Iran's nuclear program. But some Republican lawmakers have already attacked the agreement over the billions of dollars that could now flow to Tehran. FSS Mitch McCann sent this report.
6: There are many key unanswered questions that remain here. Among them, what is the future of Iran's nuclear program? Something that Donald Trump has talked about since the start of this conflict. Iran has reportedly agreed not to have a nuclear weapon, but what about nuclear power and how will the US trust the Iranians' word moving forward? What is going to happen in terms of Iran backing or no longer backing its regional proxies? And the big question as well is what happens to the Strait of Hormuz after 60 days?
5: Meanwhile, the first round of planned talks in Switzerland on Friday between the US and Iran was abruptly called off. It came after Israel carried out a wave of deadly strikes on Lebanon on Friday in response to a Hezbollah attack that killed 4 Israeli soldiers. Israel and Hezbollah then recommitted to a ceasefire, but US-Iran negotiations are still in limbo. ever since Ross Cullen sent this report from Switzerland, where the talks were due to take place on Friday.
7: The 60-day timeline is open. That is probably the major setback, the fact that they have not been able to use the first 2 days of this 60-day period to be able to start negotiations. But the memorandum that was signed by President Pezeshkian and President Trump, that is still in effect. But there was hopes that there would be the first round of these talks heading towards a final nuclear deal here in Switzerland today, Friday, potentially this weekend. But now we have the statement from the US Vice President's office that right now he is not coming to Switzerland.
5: US Defense Secretary Pete Hegseth this week announced a six-month Pentagon review of American forces in Europe, while NATO's nuclear planning group issued its first statement in 19 years, both unveiled on Thursday at a defense ministers' meeting in Brussels. Ukraine's President Volodymyr Zelensky was also there. Ever since William Denslow was there in Brussels and sent this report.
8: He met last night with Mark Rutte, the NATO Secretary General. He had a meeting with NATO's defence ministers to discuss continued support. This comes as Mark Rutte estimates that Russia is losing upwards of 35,000 forces each and every month. He says that is signs that Ukraine is in a strong position on the battlefield, but says yet more support is needed.
5: From Bureaus Worldwide, this is FSN.
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0: 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That's 603-283-6160 to call in and bring up whatever is on your mind. You can change the subject. You could tell us we're wrong about something. It doesn't matter because it's Free Talk Live. So you can disagree with us and that's your prerogative. The number to call in to get in on the conversation with us is 603-283-6160. That's 603-283-6160. And with you on the show tonight, you've got me, Bonnie.
1: Angelo.
2: And Mark Edge, remotely.
0: And, I feel like we talked everything I had to say about Elon Musk becoming a billionaire.
2: Trillionaire,
0: sorry.
2: Like me, with my Zimbabwe dollars.
0: Just like you, he's finally
1: caught
0: up to you.
1: Yeah, so what happens when the U.S. dollar does crash and that $1 trillion is worth? Is everyone going to still be mad about it?
2: Well, the U.S. dollar is crashing all the time, right? I mean, you know, it's a slow descent. But the funny thing about it is that everything's in a slow descent. And when you compare, there's nothing to compare it to other than things like gold to try to describe the devaluation of, fiat currencies. Will it continue? Yes. But I don't know whether it'll ever go into hyperinflation. Libertarians have been looking for this hyperinflation in the U.S. dollar for a long time. And I'm curious, something has to take its place. Now, you could make the argument that something might be Bitcoin or some other cryptocurrency. But if it isn't Bitcoin, I don't know which cryptocurrency it is. And it clearly isn't going to be gold, because gold's had every opportunity to come back and take its rightful place as the world reserve currency. It isn't going to be the EU, and certainly not the yuan, euro, and not the yuan. I just don't know what it could be.
1: The BRICS nations, I don't know what they're...
2: Is that still a thing?
1: Is it not? Have they dissolved? I thought they were still... As far as I know, I thought they were still doing their thing, trying to build an opposite.
2: They can't get along very well.
1: Neither can our government. It doesn't seem like we're getting along very well with anybody at the moment either.
2: Pretty much every nation can get along well enough to agree that the dollar is the currency that they want. AI says, yes, BRICS is still very much going. This is Grok, and it has grown significantly. Its full members are 10 to 11 countries as of June 2026. Challenges, internal differences exist, and expansion has slowed for now is considerable, but the bloc remains active as a platform for emerging economies. Bottom line, BRICS is not only still going, it's bigger and more active than ever, with India steering through 2026. I mean, China and India are going, dealing with a border dispute. So that's a big deal. And Russia's involved in a full-scale war, and nobody likes them.
0: We did not bring up that whole, or get into that whole thing about Chinese, what's it called? It's society, it's not F society, but it's like, basically means that, killing, sorry. So there's this group, and they're killing random people and also politicians in China, as part of this movement called, like, it's like F society, but sorry, I can't remember.
1: So there's some real heavy, I don't want to say anarchists, but that sounds, anarchist a little bit.
0: Yeah.
1: And more of like the 90s grunge style.
0: It actually technically started in the 90s, which would really, really surprise me. But there's been a recent surge of mass attacks in China where frustrated individuals carry out fatal acts such as driving into crowds or stabbing civilians, often referred to as revenge on society crimes. That's what it's called.
1: Revenge on society.
0: Many citizens express deep unhappiness and frustration towards the Chinese Communist Party for the economic hardships, censorship, and systemic pressures that fuel these violent outbursts. One thing that's really disgusting is, like, a lot of times they target children because it hurts the CCP more.
1: Yeah, because you've taken one of their workers away, a future, future worker.
0: Like, if they kill an old person, that's, like, good for China because they basically don't have to take care of them.
1: Yep, saves them money.
0: It's really disgusting. I don't like that part at all.
2: Yeah. I'm looking, and it Grok does not want to say that this is happening. Whoa. And it makes me wonder who the hell owns Grok. So finally, after just pinging it, it says, yes, Revenge and Society attacks, and it has the Chinese letters, are a recognizing growing phenomenon in China. Wow. I mean, they were saying, no, there's no terrorist activity in China.
0: Weird.
2: No, Revenge and Society is a very dangerous and self-destructive mindset, but it doesn't say anything about China. And I'm like, in China. Finally, they say, oh, yeah, I get what you're saying. Yeah, sure, there's been indiscriminate lone actor attacks, mostly stabbings or vehicle rammings, where individuals often face personal crises, lash out at random strangers, including school children, to vent anger at society.
1: So just like the Chinese version of school shootings, if you like believe it. That school shootings are a real phenomena and not an orchestrated... You know, some people...
0: I mean, I think it's probably a mixed bag. You know, like some are just orchestrated and they sent the MK Ultra kid into this school to make an event. And some are probably just an actual kid that...
1: is mad at the world.
0: Yeah.
2: Well, what would be the difference between an MK Ultra kid and one that's mad at the world? I mean, this is the part that I don't get about this.
1: What happened to Going Postal? What's that? What happened to Going Postal? People used to go crazy. That was the whole term, going postal.
0: Well, yeah.
1: You'd go nuts and you'd go into a mail place and shoot it up. That was like the whole thing.
0: No, that was just one person that did that.
1: Oh, was it? I thought it was like a regular occurrence.
0: No, it was a woman that worked at a post office and got mad one day, like left work and then came back to her place of work. I think it was a woman and killed everybody at the post office. I don't know if it was everybody, but killed a bunch of people. And then for whatever reason, that one stuck where it's like now the term is going postal.
1: Huh.
0: I don't know. Am I wrong?
2: I would have guessed that there was more than one incident.
1: Yeah, that's what I thought. I was always under the impression it was more than one incident. And that was like the big thing for anti-gun people to point at for a long time. And then suddenly this new phenomenon of teenagers deciding to turn on their fellow students popped up.
2: Here we go. So in 1986, in Edmond, Oklahoma, there was a post office shooting where a worker killed 14 people before suicide. This was one of the deadliest workplace shootings at the time. Between 1970s and 2000s, there were multiple postal-related rampages leading to the stereotype.
0: Wow.
2: And this is, libertarians love this because this is the bureaucracy, right? The post office is a huge bureaucracy. Mm. And this is what bureaucracies do to the mind of humans. They're just not good for us. And so, I mean, you know, we would use these as examples, but it looks like, and then of course, workplace shootings, there's always some vendetta or another. And it makes sense if you're with a group of people 40, 50 hours a week, you're going to create some vendettas, especially if they want to get rid of you for whatever reason. You're mad and yeah, revenge.
0: So yeah, I guess it's kind of like a mix between both things. Like there was a person that was like the one that was really famous. Apparently it was Patrick Sherrill. I don't know why I thought it was woman. Like that's a lot less common. So I don't know why I thought it was
2: Pat.
0: yeah. A 45-year-old letter carrier for the Edmond, Oklahoma post office. Yeah. And was the very model of a toxic employee and, known as Crazy Pat. Sherrill had a long history of bizarre and unsettling behavior, such as wandering around his Oklahoma City neighborhood, peering into windows, making obscene phone calls to neighbors, and tying up stray cats and dogs in his backyard with wire. Ew. So anyways, sounds like the type of person that would be...
1: Sounds like a standard government employee, yeah.
0: It sounds like there was this one, like, really famous one, but also, like, there was multiple. That's so interesting. I didn't know that. That seems like it's, like, maybe has something to do with, like, the chemicals in the tape or the...
1: So is that tape now infested the schools?
0: That's a good question.
1: What? I mean, like, what changed between, you know, now and then to where, like, you know, shooting 20, 30 of their classmates, people they've known for 10, 15 years? That I don't know. That just feels like a weird...
0: Yeah. It points less to something like, you know, the tape or whatever chemicals. It points more to the bureaucracy theory because schools have gotten more like bureaucracies. At my school, high school in Texas, you had to wear a badge and had to be facing forward in the hallways at all time. There was no like, it was really hard to sneak out of the school. You were just treated like a, it was like so bureaucratic, definitely.
1: I can see how that can break people. And I can see how the Chinese system, especially for a young person that has already, you know, probably born to a lower class, like, they have no shot. They know they have no shot. There's no getting out for them. They're not going to break through and suddenly become one of these Chinese millionaires that you see flying all over the world talking about how great China is, or one of the influencers that get paid to hype China. I don't know. I don't know what'll. This is just going to get buried. The Chinese government will probably continue to bury this. I mean, Grok didn't even want to talk about it, right?
2: Grok did not want to talk about it. I think it's interesting, though. China is trying to do what it did, and I can't remember when it was exactly, but somewhere in the early 2000s, they were basically subsidizing manufacturing to the point that, you know, they were undercutting local manufacturing in lots of countries. And now they're, I mean, look at, all you have to do is look at Temu. All you have to do is look at what they're pricing things at on Temu, and you will understand what the whole plan is. Because as far as price goes, Amazon simply cannot compete with Temu. Now, they can compete with returns and a variety of other things, better products. But when it comes to price, you just can't beat them. And that's because the Chinese government's subsidizing manufacturing in order to destroy manufacturing around the world, so they're the only ones.
1: That it is a long game. It is a long game. And I feel like that, you know, the Chinese government has been playing the long game for at least half a century, if not more, trying to finagle a way to become, like what Mark said, the capital of manufacturing, the only manufacturing. You know, you won't have a choice but to get your things made by the CCP and, you know, their puppets, corporations.
2: Yeah, that would be what China would like. I don't know if that plan is going to work for them or not, but, you know, time will tell. They have a powerful economy, and they've managed to pull this kind of thing off in the past. And, you know, there's a lot of China haters out there, and there's a lot of China lovers, and we will see. I am kind of on the hater side, personally.
0: I'm honestly kind of ambivalent. It's like, I don't like them. Like, it's not
1: I don't like their
0: them.
1: Government at all.
0: Just not as worried about, oh, yeah, I meant government. Yeah. I didn't mean the people themselves. But I am a little ambivalent because it's like, why should I worry about another horrible government when the one that is closest to me is, like, just as bad? You know what I mean?
2: That's kind of what I like. I mean, what has the Chinese government done to me? Not much compared to what the U.S. government has done. But I will admit, when I had the opportunity to go to China, I stayed on the train platform and I didn't go through the visa process because I was scared.
0: Me too. I would not go there.
2: I've talked too much crap about China over the years. And
0: okay. I just think it's scary in general. Like, I watched this video. I love this YouTuber named Ellie from Russia. She went to China, and she got kind of stranded there because they just, like, don't accept so many different... Like, you have to, like, jump over all these hurdles to use the correct, like, SIM card. So she, like, lost phones and, like, access to her money and like, plane tickets and things like that. So she was, like, stranded in China for a while until she had to figure that out, and it took, like, finding somebody that could help her get the right VPN to get around the China firewall thing, and it took days. And then she had lunch with some Russians that go to college in China that she's known from, like, childhood or something, and so they were featured in the video, and she's like, she is, like, really outspoken and seems literally, like, really, like, freedom-loving for... You know, like, I don't know much about Russians. That's the thing. I learn about Russians through watching her video more than really anything else. I just wouldn't really think of them as, like, freedom-loving people. She seems like a personal for herself. She's, like, freedom-loving person. And she was asking these Russians who have been living in China, going to college in China, do you actually like it here? Because, wow, it's so restrictive, and I just don't like it here. And they looked literally, like, scared, and they were like, yeah, we like here. She was like, yeah, I saw a sign that said you can't even go onto the college campus. I wanted to walk around the college campus. And it's like, you can't even go there without showing ID at, like, checkpoints to get in. And they were like, yes, some people might think that that is, like, controlling. But for us, it makes us feel safe to know that there's no one that can just wander onto our campus. Just things like that. Like, it's like they had to answer that way. Does that make sense? Yeah, that's the vibe I got.
1: Like a coached answer.
0: Yeah, like, they were saying what they had to say to not get, like, you know, in trouble.
1: Well, I don't know if this is true, but stories go that if the Chinese send anybody anywhere, even if it's students for, like, a competition, like a math competition internationally, they send three of them, and they have each one watch each other. So it's like you don't know which one's assigned to you. And the idea is that if you say anything bad about China, either one or both of your buddies are going to snitch on you. It's kind of like it's that panopticon or surveillance that you don't even know if it exists. You just assume that it does. And it keeps these students in line when they travel internationally.
2: Yeah, from what I've seen, many of these countries that are like that are afraid to talk smack about their government, even months after leaving, just for these very reasons. They just, they've grown up being scared of talking, and we just don't know what that's like in the U.S. I mean, we talk smack about our governments constantly. Everybody does. Whether the blue side talks smacks about the red side talks smack about the blue side, and everybody's like, yeah, this is what freedom is.
1: Well, isn't it at the end of the day?
2: Kinda.
0: Ian sent me this, and it's also like international news and pretty interesting to me. I had not heard about this. Switzerland. Swiss voters reject proposal to cap population at 10 million. Yeah, 10 million. How would they do that? That's crazy. So I didn't know that they had proposed it. That would even be
1: like through immigration cap it, like. Or, like, you can't quit. We're going to hit 10 million, and then everybody who gets pregnant after this is a mandatory abortion until an old person dies.
0: Right, that's what I'm saying. It's like, how would they... I want to know if this article says. It's from The Guardian, and it says, Swiss voters reject proposal to cap population at 10 million. Far-right plan would have obliged the Swiss government to limit the population currently at 9.1 million to 10 million by 2050. It says, voters in Switzerland have rejected an unprecedented far-right proposal to cap the country's population at 10 million in a divisive referendum dubbed the Swiss Brexit. Some 54...

0: had reached 9.5 million before that date. Under the proposals, if the threshold of 10 million people was exceeded before 2050, the Swiss government would have been obliged to withdraw from the country's free movement agreement with the EU, ending its access to the bloc's single market. I don't know what that means. The bloc's single market?
1: Isn't that Schengen zone and the ability to sell and move within there?
0: I don't know. Honestly, I had never heard of this. The SVP, which has the most seats in parliament, has for years fueled anti-immigrant sentiment, especially concerning workers from neighboring EU countries. Interesting. So it's not just like people from like Africa. The party had insisted that a so-called sustainability initiative was needed to address the increase in population, which it argued was putting pressure on Swiss infrastructure, housing, social programs, natural resources, and way of life. Switzerland's population has grown far faster than that of surrounding EU states, rising by 23% since the free movement agreement came into effect in 2002. Economic output has risen by about 24% over the same period, government figures show. I mean, I could totally see it putting pressure on infrastructure and way of life and things like that if a bunch of people that aren't from there just suddenly move.
2: Well, especially
0: so
2: if that infrastructure is tied up in government planning, so it can't catch up with the explosion in population because you're not allowed to build anything, right? A lot of these issues we're having with so many people. I mean, I'm no fan of immigration, not at the level it's at right now in some of these countries. But even so, a lot of the stress that's getting put on the infrastructure is caused by government regulation and not allowing people to build more homes or more places for people to live, which would in turn create more jobs for these new people that have arrived, right? When the Italians got here, they went and built their churches and their houses, and they gave themselves jobs and kind of like spread out. These immigrants aren't allowed to do the same thing right now, at least.
1: Well, they're allowed to. They're not going to because they're subsidized. And this is what Europe's going through. If you want to know what's going to happen in the U.S. if we continue down the same path, all you have to do is you can get 10 years look in the future by looking at Europe, where they've been subsidizing immigration by giving all kinds of free stuff. Immigration's not the problem. The problem is welfare. And it has problems if you give it to your citizens. It has problems if you give it to immigrants. It's a terrible idea for the same reason that they won't let you feed the bears at Yellowstone Park. That's why you should not be giving subsidies to refugees and immigrants. If somebody wants to, what you do, if you want to help people, is you make a free place where they can work hard and feed their families. And that in and of itself should be plenty, but you know, there's somebody's always out there looking to buy votes.
0: Well, you've been to Switzerland. Have you been there recently?
1: A couple of years ago.
0: Oh, did it feel
1: anything? I mean, stepping foot on a country doesn't somehow give you more information. I think you know more by reading the news than you do by stepping in a place.
0: I was just going to say, does it feel crowded or, like, horrible? Like, you would know if you went to Los Angeles, like, ew, it feels crowded and horrible. You can't, like, drive 5 miles in 5 minutes. It takes 45 minutes, you know, type of thing.
1: That's not my experience, no. It's a lovely place. It's one of the nicest places I've been. You know, certainly love Zurich, but very expensive.
0: It just seems like I would have thought this was more about like migrants from other countries and stuff. Like, especially
2: this is probably like bank workers and things. You know, like worker visas. You don't need like a visa to work in other EU countries now. So like a Swiss bank can hire a German person and just have him move to Switzerland. And now that German man is owning a Swiss house and occupying Swiss land. I see how the far right guys are framing it. It's like, hey, these guys, they took our jobs.
0: Yeah. Yep. I don't know.
1: Yeah, well, they always do that. And the thing I have to say about the they took our jobs notion is people who say that don't understand whose jobs they are. A job is a relationship. It's like me complaining that Bonnie doesn't want to be married to me and not Ian. Well, that's fundamentally what it is, right?
0: Yeah, you're right.
1: I mean, like,

0: look, if Bonnie just wants to marry Ian, because she's crazy, and not me, she...
1: Who's already married.
0: That's, right. We're not going to talk about the mental health of my wife. That's a completely different topic. Yeah, I mean, you know, it's a relationship. Both sides have to agree. So if you claim that somehow I owe you a job because I want to employ somebody with a different skill set who will work for a different amount of money from a different country, like, you just don't understand whose job that is. You think it's yours because it was created here.
2: FreeTalkLive.com. Thanks.
3: So the protection of life, liberty, and property is what the Free State Project is all about. 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
4: What the Free State Project is managing to do, though, is to put their money where their mouth is. It's physically getting up across the country and saying, let's go someplace and let's demonstrate the power of these ideas. There's a lot of kind of philosophy that surrounds liberty. There's a lot of thinking about it and talking about it. But here in New Hampshire, people are doing it.
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0: called off. It came after Israel carried out a wave of deadly strikes on Lebanon on Friday in response to a Hezbollah attack that killed 4 Israeli soldiers. Israel and Hezbollah then recommitted to a ceasefire, but US-Iran negotiations are still in limbo. Ever since Ross Cullen sent this report from Switzerland, where the talks were due to take place on Friday.
1: The 60-day timeline is open. That is probably the major setback, the fact that they have not been able to use the first 2 days of this 60-day period to be able to start negotiations. But the memorandum that was signed by President Pezeshkian and President Trump, that is still in effect. But there was hopes that there would be the first round of these talks heading towards a final nuclear deal here in Switzerland today, Friday, potentially this weekend. But now we have the statement from the US Vice President's office that right now he is not coming to Switzerland.
0: US Defense Secretary Pete Hegseth this week announced a 6-month Pentagon review of American forces in Europe, while NATO's nuclear planning group issued its first statement in 19 years, both unveiled on Thursday at a defense ministers' meeting in Brussels. Ukraine's President Volodymyr Zelensky was also there. Ever since William Denslow was there in Brussels and sent this report.
2: He met last night with Mark Rutte, the NATO Secretary General. He had a meeting with NATO's defence ministers to discuss continued support. This comes as Mark Rutte estimates that Russia is losing upwards of 35,000 forces each and every month. He says that is signs that Ukraine is in a strong position on the battlefield, but says yet more support is needed.
0: From bureaus worldwide, this is FSN. This week, US President Donald Trump's newly appointed chair of the US Federal Reserve chaired his first policy meeting. Under Kevin Warsh, the Fed decided to leave interest rates unchanged. FSN's Kate Fisher in Washington was watching Warsh's first press conference as Fed chair.
3: Under its new chair, the US Central Bank voted to keep interest rates steady for a 4th straight meeting as Americans struggle with an inflation surge that has pushed prices to their highest level in years. The first policy vote since June last year that did not feature some form of opposition. But the apparent unanimity among officials belies the challenging position that Mr. Warsh finds himself in, having been handpicked for the job by President Trump, who's waged a relentless pressure campaign on the US Central Bank to lower borrowing costs. Delivering that's become all but impossible because of the war with Iran and the inflation that it's unleashed.
0: British Prime Minister Sir Keir Starmer could be facing a leadership challenge. It comes after Andy Burnham won a by-election in Greater Manchester. It means he's now a Member of Parliament and can challenge the Prime Minister, as FSN's John Beaver explains.
4: Of course, those who are the political opponents of the Labour Party, they say, well, if you're going to have this change in Prime Minister, then really it should go back to the people, that you should have this general election. But that's not how the system works. Of course, remember, with the previous Conservative Party, we saw a huge number of changes of the top job from Boris Johnson onwards, and all of that happened without a general election.
0: Senior security officials from across the BRICS bloc are convening in Delhi this coming week for a high-stakes meeting that could shape the agenda for a leaders' summit in September. The grouping includes China, Russia and Iran. And that's the Week in Review. That's Feature Story News, Nick Harper reporting.
5: A majority of Americans are pointing to Friday's tragedy as a clear call for major reforms in everything, or literally anything at all that might prevent acts of horrifying, senseless violence. According to a recent ONN poll, the nation is united in saying that the key to preventing future tragedies is a drastic change in gun control, mental health care, school security, media coverage, violent entertainment, the fragility of the human condition, and really so many other things we probably haven't even thought of. Yeah, Jesus. The Randolph Center for Public Health and Safety also released a statement saying, quote, if you look at statistics regarding gun violence in the United States, you'll see the recent shooting is a clear cry for any thing at all to please, please be different. In Washington, lawmakers have reached a bipartisan agreement that the U.S. desperately needs tighter firearm restrictions or looser firearm restrictions, or honestly, whatever option just makes these things stop. Do that one.
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0: 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In the studio tonight, it's Stu.
1: FCC, we'll do it live. It's Riley O'Bill.
2: And Angelo.
0: And, we've got an early caller. So we're going to start this show by going straight to the phones. If you would like to join the fun, again, that phone number is 603-283-6160. You can call in as Sarah in New Mexico has done. Sarah, you're on Free Talk Live. What's on your mind tonight?
1: Sarah, you're early.
3: I'm surprised that you took my call.
0: That's what we do here.
3: Sometimes the first hour is like whatever you guys want to talk about, you know. I have to wait until the next hour, but
0: no. This is the whole point of this show is so that people will call in and talk to us about things.
1: And here you are.
3: Yes.
1: What are you going to talk to us about?
3: Well, did I tell you that we dropped to the number ninth? Ninth ranking, we're the ninth worst pedestrian fatality.
0: Oh, that's all?
2: Weren't they number one, right? One to nine, that's like a 900% improvement. Yeah,
0: is that accurate, Sarah? Is this an improvement?
3: Well, it's an improvement, but it's kind of bewildering because I think the year before, 2004 or something, we killed 104 for this day. So we only killed 84, so that drops down us into the ninth worst state per capita.
0: Did you say it went from 1,200 to 89?
2: No, I think it went from 120 to like 84.
0: Oh, okay.
3: No. I think 2 years ago, the year was 104. 104.
0: Oh, okay.
3: Okay. And then the last year, 2005, was 84.
2: So 84. 20 less people got hit by cars.
1: That's a big improvement for New Mexico, it sounds like.
0: Is that fatalities or is that pedestrian auto accidents?
3: No, fatalities.
2: Yeah, I bet the accidents are probably higher.
0: Yeah.
2: Like, somebody getting hit on a bicycle or something.
0: I'm sure it happens, a couple hundred times a day in Albuquerque alone.
3: Well, you know what? If you don't die, you don't make the data. I mean, they don't go like, oh, that person got their ankle busted, their leg injured.
0: Yeah, I've been hit by a car. The cops weren't involved. I didn't get hurt. I yelled at the lady. That was the end of it.
3: Did you get hurt? Did you get injured or anything like that?
0: No, I was riding my bike, and I kind of saw it coming, so I had time to act appropriately. And we collided, but I didn't get hurt. I dented her car, and I yelled at her.
3: Well, the if you get injured, I don't make it to the data statistic. I'm sure they keep track of it, but
0: they keep track of it if the cops get involved. But a lot of times, if nobody gets hurt, they're not even going to call the cops because they're too busy for all that. Nobody wants to sit around waiting for those guys.
2: Well, especially if you're not hurt and her car's damaged, it's more like, what am I going to wait around for? Like, she's already learned her lesson. That's, $3,000 in body damaged. Work.
0: Mm-hmm.
1: That's fine.
3: So, anyway, I think a lot of, road diets, speeding cameras put in, hawk lights put in, and we have, self-stopping cars, auto-stop from the front and the back.
2: Yeah, those new Teslas with the auto-brake feature.
1: Cars getting crazy nowadays. Next thing you know, they'll put a kill switch in them.
2: What do you mean? They've already have.
1: Oh,
0: next thing you know, they'll be able to remote drive them without you consenting.
1: Yeah, they're going to drive you right to the police station.
0: They could. Or to the quarantine center or whatever's appropriate.
1: Yep.
0: Or to just stop when you get to the limit of your 15-minute city.
3: Well, didn't they, the biggest thing is the backup. They ran over their own children on tricycles and they killed their pets, bagging up out of the driveway. That was a big deal. So you get a rear view camera, you actually see what's in the back when you're backing out.
0: Yeah.
3: I
0: think that happened here in Keene, actually. I think somebody got backed over by a grease truck, like the truck that comes and empties the grease bin at the McDonald's or whatever.
1: Oh, wow. That's crazy.
2: Oh, didn't this just happen like a couple days ago?
0: Yeah.
2: Oh, pretty recently. Yeah.
0: Yep, and that happens. You gotta really be aware of things when you're backing up.
2: I'm pretty sure it was like an old man that got hit by the, wasn't it?
0: I think so, yeah. Yeah.
3: Yeah, I guess the old man, don't they have like a hearing problems? They can't hear the motors running. They have, you know, they're practically deaf, but like many elderly people, and they don't wear hearing aids.
0: Mm-hmm. You wouldn't catch me in that condition hanging out behind a large truck, but also, you know, you got to be careful.
1: Yeah, but Stu, you're a little more.
2: Yeah, you're trying to shuffle in to get your burrito bowl for the day. The next thing you know, you're underneath a grease truck.
0: No way. I'm eyeballing that truck suspiciously from like 20 feet before I even get near it. I'm not walking behind that thing.
3: I heard about this, like a driving monitor device, like a black box or whatever, and then they were reporting that your driving behavior automatically to your insurance companies.
0: Yes.
3: And then they got sued because they had to tell them before they bought the car. So that, and they found out afterward they were doing all this without prior knowledge.
0: No worries. Like pretty soon that'll all be standard. You'll be told for everything you do all the time.
1: Got to keep everybody safe, after all. Got to make sure everyone knows what you're doing.
3: Well, you know what? You think I kind of like that idea.
0: Yeah.
3: No, you're not entitled to speed and run red lights just because nobody's catching you.
1: Neither are you entitled to know what I'm doing, Sarah.
0: I kind of would like the idea if I could trust the people making up the rules. But they make up these rules like, if you smoke weed, we might put you in a cage for 55 years. Or, you know? So... I'm a little wary of that kind of a situation.
3: So, I mean, do you think we're going to get over it? Do you think we're going to get over this? They sued and they won, you know what I mean? Because I guess when they were buying, what motor was it? Was it Chevrolet or was it, I don't know, some Ford? It was an American car. They have these monitoring devices. And they have all these inside the rental cars, right? That's part of the standard. All of the rental cars that you rent have these monitors device. That's just it, right? You can't ask for, I would like to rent a car with no monitoring device.
2: Well, that's because that's their property, right? Like if I buy the car, like I give you, let's say $12,000 for a vehicle, I'm expecting there not to be extra trackers on it if it's my vehicle. Now, if I went to a third party, like a enterprise, and I said, hey, let me use your car. Well, they can attach to their car whatever they want to track me. Like, that's fair. That's their car to do with what they want. Like, they don't want me to steal their car. Like, what if I just took off with it? They want to be able to recover the vehicle. But if it's my car and it's been tracked without my knowledge, you know, do you see the problem with that?
0: And I think a lot of cities have low-end car rental places. A lot of them are just called rent-a-wreck or whatever. You can rent older vehicles. They probably have they're probably not making enough of a profit to buy the monitoring devices.
2: Well, I mean, now it's just an Apple AirTag, dude. You just epoxy an AirTag to the frame.
0: Yeah, I guess that's true.
2: They're pretty cheap, those tracking devices.
0: As far as tracking, but what she's talking about is like something that monitors your behavior while driving.
2: Well, yeah, you can check. I mean, they got apps. What is that? Life 360. You can see in real time how fast somebody's moving down a highway.
0: Yeah.
2: And I wouldn't be surprised if they started selling that data to insurance companies on the back end without telling you. I bet it's already been done.
3: Oh, really? Without your consent?
2: You probably consented in the 8 pages of, you know, I accept these terms and conditions when you open the Life360 app.
1: And be like, here we go.
2: Yeah, I want to be able to track my teenagers. So they just hit consent, and then they make their kids do it. And now your kids' data is getting collected by a third party.
0: Yep.
2: Everywhere they go, everything they do.
0: You totally agreed to be a human centipede.
3: I guess the parents would want these kind of things. And if you're a minor, you don't have much rights. If your parents are helping you pay for your car...
2: But the parents are expecting that a third party. You know what I'm saying? I understand the parents want to have access, but now Life 360 has unfettered access to all of these people's data. Does that make sense? The parent, it's not on a local network, Sarah. Like once this kid gets tracked, the government could technically go in and be like, hey, we want to see where this kid's been in the past 6 weeks, and we're going to pull this Life 360 data, and the parents don't even have to know or consent, because Life 360 is the one that has access to the data, not the parents. You see, so that's actually circumventing the parents' right to know what's going on with their kids.
3: Well, yeah, I'm in a favor of this because a lot of the minors have done such crazy, stupid things running around all over the place.
1: Sarah, they've done this and for generations.
2: Yeah, did you not do anything crazy when you were a teenager? Did you just stay inside all day? Like, what were you? Were you not out causing a menace with your friends?
3: Yeah, but, you know, we have means like this tracking device to.
1: Oh, come on. Teenagers are to get around those tracking devices, Sarah. It's what they know how to do best. It's going to be such a fun challenge for them.
3: Yeah, but, you know, it's kind of like curfew. How many cities have curfew? I think Albuquerque had a curfew for a while, and then ACLU got involved, and they abolished it, but it was all the young kids just. Minor teenage young kids under 21 running around causing havoc and all kinds of. We had a curfew for a while. I don't. It's the same thing, that pattern as a curfew. So why not? We could monitor the behavior and see where they're at. Well, what's so wrong with it?
0: Well, maybe.
2: Well, not for. I'm saying.
0: So what's wrong with that is that you're punishing an action that's caused by growing up in a society where you have no. Spiritual guidance, and you have no rite of passage, and you have no hope for the future because everything looks like absolute destruction. So why not have fun and run around and like steal things and break stuff? Makes sense to me.
3: And they know. I was told that the gangs are recruiting underage kids to commit murder.
2: That's been happening since.
0: Yeah, that's old stuff.
2: I mean, that's like that's even like ancient Rome stuff. Underprivileged children have been being recruited by older individuals to do their dirty work for time immemorial.
1: It's like CIA trained
0: guerrilla groups do that all the time, and it's pretty common.
3: What did they get? What did they get out of it?
1: A feeling of belonging, a feeling of being part of something.
2: Yeah, it's no parents, man. You got somebody that's going to actually look out for you for once, and all you have to do is put a pokey thing in between somebody's ribs. You know, and somebody who's fought for survival the entire time, that might not be that big of a deal in exchange for, like, a family. Or, like, you know what I mean? And for a child who's never had stability, any sense of stability... it's like a fishing lure. It's like that one SpongeBob episode with where the hooks are really shiny and they have food on them. You know, like, it's a trick, you know, because kids grab the first shiny thing you put in front of them without understanding fully the consequences, if that makes sense. They're more impressionable.
0: Yeah, they just haven't had enough life experience to understand that that's not going to lead them to happiness. Like, it looks like an accepting,
2: Pinocchio and Pleasure Island, right? Like, that's like kind of the whole... arc of that part of the story.
0: Uh-huh. The problem is they just keep switching these groups out.
3: The Roman days?
2: Yeah, they'd recruit kids for street gangs, like for pickpocket rings, the whole nine. That's been a thing forever.
3: Really, Roman days going back, 3,000 years?
1: Or? Oh, absolutely.
2: Yeah, 100%. A group of kids bump into you into a busy market square, and then they run off, and the next thing you know, you don't have your coin purse anymore. Like, that's been a regular... occurrence, and then there's some shady guy in an alley surrounded by kids taking his cut of all the dealings. I mean, Oliver Twist? Mm-hmm. Doesn't that include? I haven't read that book in a long time. I'm pretty sure that story includes something like that, you know, where the kids have to work for like a criminal syndicate. It's like a group of kids and some adult man who, you know, manipulates them and abuses them.
3: Well, you know what? I was told that you know the rental cars. In Albuquerque, they will not rent to Albuquerque residents because so many of the cars would be taken to Mexico and go to a top house and it would disappear.
0: Fantastic.
2: I mean, let's go.
0: So they just said don't rent to anyone in Albuquerque.
2: I know a lot of hotels won't rent to you if you have a local ID.
0: Huh.
3: Yeah, you're right. We're doing that here. I think Holiday is doing it here in Albuquerque. What about you guys? So if you got local ID in New Hampshire, they will not rent to you?
2: If I'm like a few cities over, it doesn't matter. But like if I know some places, if you have a local to that town's ID, they either won't rent the room to you or they'll add like $250 to your deposit. Because
1: oh, wow.
2: they think you're going to throw a party, like a hotel room party or something.
0: For anybody that this is a problem for and they'd like to get around it, you can get very cheap permanent residence in, I think, North Dakota or South Dakota. Look into it and you'll find out. And they'll give you a driver's license out of that state and everything. It'll look like you live there. You only have to show up, like, I don't know, for a week, one time ever, and then you're good.
1: Oh, wow. That's awesome.
0: You get, yeah.
2: You it's get like that Montana with registration, dude. You register your car once, you're good yep. forever.
0: Yeah, it's like that, but for your residence. So
2: that's cool.
0: Yep.
3: So I think the Holiday Inn is kind of more of the low, like a cheaper hotel, so that it attracts a lot of like human trafficking and drug use. They rent the room to do drugs. That's what I mean. But they're not the Sheraton.
0: Black markets are great.
3: Expensive, huh?
0: Black markets are great.
3: Yeah, and then they use hotel rooms for all of the shenanigans. You know, the local people.
0: What you call shenanigans, I call entrepreneurism.
1: Oh, man.
3: Yeah.
2: You're just making money.
0: I mean, yeah. I've witnessed people
2: also two
0: in this
2: things,
0: world.
2: Also, two things that have been existed since the Roman times is somebody's peddling drugs and somebody peddling sex workers.
0: See, I've witnessed in this world at least one person that could function on daily heroin use, and I would trust them to do so. And also one other person that could function on daily methamphetamine use, and I would trust them to do so.
2: Well, how many people do you walk by that have like an Adderall prescription that you don't know about?
0: Right, right. And Adderall is probably not as...
2: It's like one chemical off. It's like one little thing off from methamphetamine.
0: Yeah, I think I might rather just synthesize my own pure ephedrine in a coffee pot in the garage or something. if I were into that. I don't like doing it, and I don't want to do it. But I think people that want to should, and there are people that want to. And that demand ought to be satisfied.
3: Well, I used the Holiday Inn. They don't want to get into the same situation as the Motel 6. Motel 6 got sued because the girls that were being trafficked, beat them up in the lobby, and everybody ignored them. They were crying up for help to were people they... that work in the hotel. So, I mean, Holiday Inn, they accept... You know, Albuquerque residents to rent there. That's what they're going to use
2: it
3: for.
2: No, that's true.
3: Human
2: those women won. It's like the people who worked, the night managers were in on it. Kind of like.
0: Oh, interesting.
2: And they would like freak out. So they sued Motel 6 and just happened to win because Motel 6 employed the people who looked the other way for these traffickers.
0: Oh, so the cops wouldn't get called or whatever when someone.
2: Yeah, when somebody's screaming, like,
0: lobby.
2: Help me, I need, like, this man is not. My boyfriend, and the guy would be like, I don't know what you're talking about, lady.
0: And that is the negative side effect of making a market illegal.
1: Yeah, you can actually recruit others into your market.
3: Wait, so you know for sure that the girls won? Because I think they shut everybody up once they settled. I stopped hearing everything about it.
2: Oh, if they settled, well, then I call that a win. If you got money out of it, you know what I mean? That's winning.
1: Well.
2: That's why you sued them, was to get an X amount of dollars out of it. So
0: yeah, and I don't know anything about it. That's a very individual circumstance. That might classify as they were there doing voluntary work, or they might be, as you put it, trafficked. I don't know. So it all depends on that.
3: Being beat up in the lobby. And
0: oh, yeah, being beat up is not okay. And certainly help should be offered. Them to block that help from coming, and that's where it runs into problems.
3: What you're saying that they're being paid off, or they're just afraid of the pimps beating them up?
2: No, I would definitely say paid off.
0: Yeah,
2: more than likely.
0: Paid.
2: It's easier to buy somebody than to hurt them.
0: But do you see how none of that would be? None of that would be going on if they were in northern.
2: Oh no,
0: northern Nevada, where they have brothels and you can just.
2: She's
0: go
2: okay. It says in November 2025, somebody brought a suit against Motel 6 in North Carolina, alleging its staff knowingly allowed her to be repeatedly victimized when she was 16, at times acting as a lookout for the cops, saying that the workers looked out like was looking. Watching out for the police to show up. So that sounds like he was probably in on it.
0: Yeah, that's definitely dirty.
3: This is North Carolina. That's not New Mexico. This is, New Mexico is a human trafficking state. Why do you think Epstein came here and, like, bought a ranch?
0: Yeah, that's true.
3: He knew if he got busted, he's not going to get prosecuted much. This is like a human trafficking state.
0: Yeah, his Zorro.
2: A lot of those southern, just the whole southwest of the United States is like a human trafficking hub anymore.
0: It's everywhere.
3: Oh, yeah, yeah. I was told that that's also in Nevada. What is that? Las Vegas, Nevada? That's that big hooker thing that they're running out there. You know,
2: well, they've been doing that since the 50s.
3: Oh, God. So, and then those girls are being trafficked. So, you know. So, I mean, that explains why. The Holiday Inn says, no, we're not going to get involved in any of this because the Albuquerque people that want to rent our room is all going to be prostitution, traffickers, dope dealers, all this. We're not going to get sued like Motel 6 and have the managers get bought out. That's probably how they're getting around with it.
2: Well, that's their right. They own the properties. You know, that's just a smart business decision. I wouldn't rent to locals either. If I owned a hotel, just simply on the, unless, you know, you come with me with like a bug, you know, like you're getting your house fumigated. Like, here's my paperwork. I'm getting my house fumigated. I need to stay in this hotel because I live here. But if you're just like showing up and being like, yeah, I live down the street, but I just want to rent a hotel for tonight. I'm a little wary.
3: Yeah. They're up to no good, right? I could just imagine what the situation was, all the things that go on. That's about
0: it. It's unfortunate. Things wouldn't be like that if all of the, if you didn't have all the involvement of the thugs, the bludgies that'll show up and mess things up, and people making laws that don't necessarily make sense for everybody. Give us a call. The phone number here is 603-283-6160. And thanks for the call tonight, Sarah. You can call in, as Sarah has done. This is Free Talk Live.

0: There is no such thing as attention span, according to Jerry Seinfeld, who figures that people have an infinite attention span if you are entertaining them. Hey, he's kept us from channel surfing for several decades, and now he's making more millions as a Las Vegas headliner. With money and attention so scarce now, effective communication skills have never been more important, especially if you're looking for work. So choose every single word as though it was the last word the person you're speaking to will hear. Otherwise, it might be. Avoid redundancies such as added bonus, advance warning, end result, prior history, or personal belongings. And avoid cliches like the plague. Just kidding. For more tips, hit survivalspeech.com. I'm Holland Cook.
1: From Feature Story News in Washington, I'm Nick Harper with the Week in Review. This week, the US and Iran signed a memorandum of understanding, bringing an end to their conflict. The 14-point memo sets out terms for ending the war and reopening the Strait of Hormuz. The deal gives both sides 60 days to resolve the future of Iran's nuclear program. But some Republican lawmakers have already attacked the agreement over the billions of dollars that could now flow to Tehran. Ever's Mitch McCann sent this report.
2: There are many key unanswered questions that remain here. Among them, what is the future of Iran's nuclear program? Something that Donald Trump has talked about since the start of this conflict. Iran has reportedly agreed not to have a nuclear weapon, but what about nuclear power and how will the US trust the Iranians' word moving forward? What is going to happen in terms of Iran backing or no longer backing its regional proxies? And the big question as well is what happens to the Strait of Hormuz after 60 days?
1: Meanwhile, the first round of planned talks in Switzerland on Friday between the US and Iran was abruptly called off. It came after Israel carried out a wave of deadly strikes on Lebanon on Friday in response to a Hezbollah attack that killed four Israeli soldiers. Israel and Hezbollah then recommitted to a ceasefire, but US-Iran negotiations are still in limbo. Ever since Ross Cullen sent this report from Switzerland, where the talks were due to take place on Friday.
3: The 60-day timeline is open. That is probably the major setback, the fact that they have not been able to use the first 2 days of this 60-day period to be able to start negotiations. But the memorandum that was signed by President Pezeshkian and President Trump, that is still in effect. But there was hopes that there would be the first round of these talks heading towards a final nuclear deal here in Switzerland today, Friday, potentially this weekend. But now we have the statement from the US Vice President's office that right now he is not coming to Switzerland.
1: US Defense Secretary Pete Hegseth this week announced a six-month Pentagon review of American forces in Europe, while NATO's nuclear planning group issued its first statement in 19 years, both unveiled on Thursday at a defense ministers' meeting in Brussels. Ukraine's President Volodymyr Zelensky was also there. Ever since William Denslow was there in Brussels and sent this report.
4: He met last night with Mark Rutte, the NATO Secretary General. He had a meeting with NATO's defence ministers to discuss continued support. This comes as Mark Rutte estimates that Russia is losing upwards of 35,000 forces each and every month. He says that is signs that Ukraine is in a strong position on the battlefield, but says yet more support is needed.
1: From Bureaus Worldwide, this is FSN.
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1: Riley O'Bell.
2: And Angelo.
0: So, I guess, I don't know, the stuff most people are talking about is Trump. Whenever I hear people just, like, talking, they're talking about Trump.
2: Yeah, well, I feel like we've been talking about Trump for 15 years.
1: We've been talking about him for a 10. I guess
2: like 11 years at this point.
1: Yeah, pretty much.
2: Well, because didn't he run in 2012 as a joke, too, and just didn't?
0: But, I mean, he's been a topic. Like, he's been a topic in the media since I was a kid. We used to make fun of him because he was like, he bankrupted casinos. Like, how do you bankrupt casinos, man?
1: I don't know. Trump imagines himself to be a businessman. People say, he's such a great businessman. He's bankrupting casinos.
0: Yeah,
2: I don't know. I think...
0: not sure how he did it. I'm sure how he got bailed out, though. And that was by the Rothschilds.
1: Yeah.
2: Or the Adelsons. Or do you think he owes the Adelsons money?
0: Well, Wilbur Ross directly worked...
2: Well, I know the Adelsons are huge casino owners in the United States.
0: Wilbur Ross worked directly for Rothschild Bank, and he was the banker that helped Trump out of his situation, specifically at that time.
2: I see.
0: I'm sure it's all, you know, they're all very much friendly with each other and whatever. Right now, we're going to go to the phones. We've got a caller in Charlotte, North Carolina. You're on Free Talk Live. What's on your mind?
3: If our black markets are good, Stu, then so is the commissioning of murder. Just like your poster boy for hypocrisy.
0: You know, I've been talking about this recently. Oh, my goodness,
3: hey,
0: man.
3: Hey, where's Penguin hiding after caught him fabricating lies?
0: Hey.
3: After he was accusing the government of fabricating everything.
0: What kind of substances do you take on a regular basis?
3: Why are you changing the subject?
0: Well, I'm just wondering. I'm curious about you, Skeeter.
3: Well, but
0: I feel like we've kind of become acquaintances.
3: I just showed you another contradiction in your reasoning, right? You said all black markets are good. So is all exchange relative to, due to aggression. Do you like that? You want to adjust your thoughts?
0: You want to let me address that, or are you just going to run right through it? Because I can address it.
3: Oh, sure.
0: This is how it's non-contradictory. I don't exactly agree with what they call the non-aggression principle. Sometimes aggression is perfectly warranted. And sometimes I think even murder is warranted. You won't hear a lot of libertarians say that either, I don't think. But that's okay, because I'm not exactly a libertarian either.
3: Where is it warranted? Except for, like, to save... where is it warranted? Let's say, other than, like, saving lives, maybe in a utilitarian sense. Try not to reference utilitarianism. Let me hear your reasoning. Why is murder in some cases good?
0: Well, when you abort a child, that's murder. And sometimes you need to do that so that you don't die.
3: Yeah, it sounds utilitarian in nature. What about when you... you hire somebody because they were scamming some people on your website.
0: I don't know. I've never done that.
3: You hire an assassin because they're stealing from your customers. Is that a legitimate case for murder?
0: I don't know. Maybe. Maybe not. I don't know. I'd have to be in that situation before I decided.
3: Well, if you're a utilitarian, there's an amount of theft that can warrant that. But
2: Murder get the money back from my customers? Or am I just killing the guy?
3: Does it matter?
2: Well, yeah, because if I'm just trying to rectify the money missing, then what do I gain from just taking this man's life? Whole point is I'm running a business. I'm getting scammed on my business. I got to figure out a way to get my money back.
0: Trump would tell you that the murder of the leader of Tren de Aragua gang recently was justified. You can't say that wasn't murder. Dude just hanging out and got blown up.
3: But if you're, so what I add, like, if you're really utilitarian, theft, you shouldn't really care about theft. Like, restitution is irrational.
0: What?
3: Again, you,
0: no.
3: It's irrational. It's just emotional.
0: It depends on what utility, like, you're serving, right? Minus
3: total,
0: the reduction
3: total
0: of human suffering.
3: Total utility, total utility or total productivity.
0: I don't care much about productivity. I care about the reduction of human suffering.
3: Yeah, but what does it matter if the person who's suffering doesn't produce anything?
0: It's distasteful
3: to society. Like, do you really care about the suffering of
0: it's
3: a
0: my
3: bum
0: preference,
3: on the
0: which is subjective.
3: A lazy person that's suffering on a bum. Yeah, but value isn't subjective, right? But,
0: yes, like, it is. That's where I assign my value, because it's subjective. Come on, man.
3: What's that? Yeah, but evolution isn't subjective.
0: The like evolution is not as described.
3: The natural evolution is utilitarian.
0: I doubt that you know very much at all about evolution. Like, tell me, how many species have turned completely from one thing into a completely different thing? How many times has that been observed in nature?
3: Wait, you don't believe in, like,
0: it goes from one species to a completely different species.
3: Yeah, you don't believe in that? Just, you can even see it in progress, like with wolves and domesticated dogs. Like, they're the same species, but you're starting to see them. Eventually, you know, you can expect them to despeciate. I don't know what the word is.
0: Mm.
3: But let's get...
0: Yeah, but they never... They're both canines, and they haven't become anything other than canine.
2: Yeah, they'll stay in Canada probably forever.
3: Yeah, but... You don't believe in, like, this species? I don't know what the word is.
0: Even, like, selective breeding and stuff? Yeah, I farmed rabbits. I know that you can put one rabbit with another to make fancy colors and make them different shapes and sizes and all kinds of different characteristics. That's an epigenetic thing. It's not really, doesn't have anything really to do with evolution.
3: I don't know what evidence Darwin found on the Galapagos Islands. Find different species and evidence.
2: It was like specialization from island to island, I think. It was like the finches. I'm pretty sure it's the Galapagos finch. And on some islands, there were more bugs. So those finches had, like pointier beaks, like catch more bugs. And then on the islands that the finches had to survive on other foods, their beaks were adapted to that food source, even though they were technically the same finch. And he was like, well, what's going on here? And that kind of developed into this idea of evolution.
0: Yeah, and adaptation is not the same as what they're calling evolution.
2: Yeah, I believe in adaptation. You can even see horses that go wild again, like out west, after a couple generations, they start to get the lines, almost like zebra mm-hmm. lines, kind of like the African wild donkey gets.
0: Mm-hmm.
2: Just in a couple generations, those colors start to come back out because they're advantageous to hiding. And
0: right.
1: Also, butterflies change colors. It's a similar thing.
0: Yeah, pigs.
2: No, I don't think the horse is not a horse anymore. I think it's not gonna. The stripes aren't gonna suddenly change it all the way to that.
0: Right, it's still a horse.
2: It's gonna stay a horse.
3: But you don't think the adaptation can be so severe that it totally separates them species wise? Like, this doesn't seem like too far-fetched.
0: Theoretically, it seems like, I guess that could happen. I just don't see any examples of it happening.
3: Talk about?
0: I know. So go ahead with that.
3: I wanted to talk about, you know, since I disproved Penguin, like, I caught him in a lie, right? They didn't rule blockchain tracing was inadmissible. When in fact, they actually, do you remember, like,
0: what are you talking about?
3: I confronted. Last time I accused you guys of being as biased as the cops when it comes to defending your own gang members. And I brought up Ross Ulbricht, right, as a clear-cut hypocrisy case. You're a poster boy for hypocrisy, just like I said. And Penguin accused the police of... the prosecution of fabricating all the evidence against Ross Ulbricht.
0: Stop it with the Ross thing. Holy cow, what is your personal beef about this?
3: His only argument... I can talk whatever I want about. Stop interrupting. And his only argument against...
0: Except that it gets boring when you do it all the time and you don't get anywhere with it.
3: Well, I'm addressing last time, right?
0: All right.
3: Penguin accused the government of fabricating all evidence when he himself His only argument was a pure fabrication.
4: It was actually not here.
3: A lie. It was not. Well, you can look it up. You remember it. He said that blockchain tracing Bitcoin, was inadmissible in court because there was a ruling in Ian's case. That was false. There was no ruling.
4: No, it was just a thing they decided. It was just a thing they decided they wouldn't bring into the case. It wasn't a ruling. It was an agreement between...
3: For Ian or Ross?
4: For Ian.
3: They did. For Ian, I don't know. Well, I know some of the... They did bring it in. They did... They just used more public sources so that they couldn't use the black box argument against their tracing. But they traced the Bitcoin and showed the jury. That's what got them convicted of that charge. Now let's talk about Ross Ulbricht, right? Ross Ulbricht was direct Bitcoin tracing. The FBI, they didn't even need, they had a witness, but he wasn't even an expert because they had the wallets both on the Silk Road and the wallets found on his laptop.
4: All right.
3: So how is that fabricated? This is all in the blockchain. We can even see his payment.
4: Listen.
3: To the assassin.
4: You have not done anything to refute what I've said about it. Okay, Penguin's not here, so you can call on a night when he is here.
3: I just refuted what you said.
4: What did I say?
3: You said
4: I didn't say anything about the chain analysis.
3: You said they didn't bring in the blockchain tracing
4: which
3: is another fabrication. What did you say? Clear it up.
4: You got to switch. Quit switching between cases because now I don't know which one you're talking about.
3: I'm giving you a chance. In Ian's case, you said they didn't use blockchain tracing.
4: As far as I know, that's the understanding I have, is that the lawyers agreed they wouldn't use chain analysis as part of the evidence.
3: No, yeah. See, now you're playing with words, just like a dishonest cop, right? They used tracing, but they chose not to use the chain analysis tool reactor.
4: I guess. I don't know. Did they even need tracing? Ian didn't deny that he sold Bitcoin to people. That was what he was doing. He talked about it on the radio.
3: I don't know all the details like in Ross's case, but they needed to prove that he was...
4: Okay, so now you want to go back to the Ross thing. All right, so we're done with the Ian thing. We're going to talk about Ross now. You haven't refuted anything I've said about it. Multiple people had access to the DPR login.
3: I've refuted everything you said from the judge being unfair, right, to fencing. Which fell into federal guidelines with the objective scoring.
4: Double life.
3: He scored a 50
4: plus 40
3: concurrent, right?
4: There
3: are two life sentences for two different groups of charges and
4: two life sentences
3: 40
4: plus 40
3: charges that were all concurrent, right?
4: And that was fair.
3: It was all concurrent.
4: For starting a market online because he wanted to sell magic mushrooms.
3: Remember
4: and that was
3: his
4: fair.
3: Federal offensive score? He scored a 50 out of 43, right? 43 already recommends life for even a first-time offender.
4: What are you talking about?
3: And his federal got his offense score, right? There's an objective offense score.
4: How is that calculated?
3: Numerically. I think most of his score was based upon how much drugs he sold on the website. And you know how much the murder for hires contributed to his score? 50? Two points.
4: So when you say that he sold on the website, as far as I know, all he sold as far for drugs on the website was magic mushrooms and maybe some weed.
3: Stop playing games.
4: He was running a marketplace for other people to buy and sell things.
3: Yeah, that's a crime in itself. If I start a website for murder for hire.
4: How dare you buy things you want? That is so criminal.
3: If I start a website for murder for hire, am I guilty? Would you find me guilty in a court of law?
4: Would I knowingly
3: start a website to facilitate murder for hire?
4: No, I would not.
3: Which Ross Ulbricht would have died for.
4: I would not call that a criminal action.
3: You know. Let's not look at the case. I just wanted to bring up one strange fact about Ross Ulbricht, right? Look at how he's behaving now that he's free. He's sworn off interviews. But this guy is a compulsive liar. He's a compulsive manipulator. He thinks you're dumb, and he's right.
4: No, whatever, man. Look, I didn't vote for Trump, so I didn't. I was indifferent. You know what I mean? Like, in fact, if it came down to it,
3: obviously the way you're acting, you're just like the chief of police.
4: If it came down to it, and I had to decide, Skeeter, shut up.
3: Defending his own.
4: Shut your face. If it came down to it, I would have left him in there. And this is why. Because I don't think it was a good deal what happened with Angela and the Libertarian Party and making a deal with Trump and the Republicans. It's, you just got a bunch of nasty all over you. And for, like, it's a tragedy that Ross got thrown in there, but he's not a bargaining chip. Humans aren't like that. He should have been let free, not because Angela got Trump the Libertarian vote. Do you see what I'm saying?
3: Well, I like you to bring that up because it just adds to the libertarian hypocrisy. You guys are willing, you know, all these wars are on your head now if you guys made the difference, right? All these brown babies that are being bombed.
4: I have never voted. I have a clean record.
3: Well, I'm talking about the libertarian movement in general who got
4: acquitted. Well, libertarians aren't the smartest cookies on the block. Thanks for the call tonight, Skeeter.
1: You have more patience than I do.
4: That was a fun Skeeter call, but thankfully
2: I like the science.
4: Somebody else.
2: I have fun with the science.
4: We now are gonna go to Turd Ferguson. Turd, what's on your mind tonight?
5: Well, Angela McCardle is a sexy queen. One thing that you forgot when you're
4: I don't know what she looks like. She might be. I don't know.
5: She is. She's a. No, it's a bad word.
4: Yeah, that
5: I call myself
4: you don't.
5: Just in the last moment. Yeah, well. Yeah, well, you know, I don't like Skeeter, but he was right about a few things there. Penguin, I don't know if I'd call Penguin a liar, but he's definitely extremely disingenuous, which is why so many people make fun of him. I mean, he'll basically defend just about anything if it relates to the Free State Project or libertarianism as a whole. I find the hills that he will die on to be laughable, quite frankly. He's quite the character, Penguin. But geez, I wish he'd finish fixing up the Matrix server. I really missed that server. You know, I spent a lot of time in there, had a lot of fun in there. And I'm starting to go into withdrawal for not being able to make fun of Cocktail. So I'm really hoping that gets back up and running pretty soon.
4: Yeah, but, I guess that's where you really shine, right, is trolling in the rooms.
5: Yeah, I mean, that was my favorite thing. That was my favorite part about it.
4: Yeah.
5: I mean, I trolling is life.
4: For all of that.
5: Trolling
4: I get
5: is
4: it.
5: Life,
4: I
5: sir.
4: Get it. I'm glad you find your enjoyment there. That's not my thing.
5: Well, I mean, if you're not trolling, you're really not living your life to the fullest. I believe it was the great Buddha that said trolling is the spice of life. It really makes life worth living, in my opinion.
4: Well,
1: only word he said that.
4: Yeah, I could, you know, I can get down with that sentiment. I'm more selective about my trolling targets. I won't troll anybody that will be trolled. They got to deserve it, in my opinion.
2: I think they got to be more reactionary.
5: Well, yeah, but you guys have opportunities to troll Skeeter all the time, and you don't. You just let him call in and ramble and ramble and ramble, which I guess maybe it can get hard if he's just talking over you all the time cutting you off or interrupting you. But
4: if I were a caller, I might troll a lot more. But as the host of the show, it's not exactly supposed to go like that. I don't know. Maybe I'll try it out.

0: matter when nobody understands what the hell you're talking about. So that's not a problem with him.
1: Yeah. Also, being real smart's no good if your empathy deleted too, which I suspect he might be.
0: You know, I find him to be incredibly annoying. I don't even know why you take his calls anymore. You take his calls and you take Sarah's calls.
1: That's the point of the show. We'll take anyone's calls.
0: But should you really be able to bore people to death? I mean,
1: if there's somebody behind them, we'll get rid of them and talk to the person behind them, as we're doing right now.
0: Well, yeah, but it's okay to set some ground rules, you know what I mean? Like, if you're a perpetually boring caller,
1: absolutely.
0: Like Sarah Skeeter.
1: If Mark's in the studio and we get a boring caller, as soon as they say one boring word, he's like, get rid of this. he does not have any patience for that.
2: He's done radio for years.
0: That's why I like Mark.
1: Yeah, we all like Mark.
0: Yeah.
1: He is good on the radio.
2: He is.
0: I was going to say, yeah, but you let Sarah and that idiot call in, but you banned James Whittakind. What's up with that? James Whittakind is like probably the single most entertaining caller maybe in the history of the show.
1: He's very compelling. I'll agree with that.
0: Yeah, he's extremely entertaining. I used to fast forward the show to his calls specifically so I could hear his calls.
1: Mm. Well, at some point when it all just kind of started being the same gross stuff, I actually started skipping over his calls. Just hit the forward 15-second button a few times.
0: Mm-hmm. Yeah. Well, you know who else is a good caller a couple times was Nikki. I used to work with her, and she'd follow me on Facebook, and then, you know, I'd simulcast Free Talk Live on my online radio network, and then I'd even have, like, a feed going right to my Facebook, and I think she'd see it, and that's why she'd call in. But she would get really mad because she was like an angry liberal. But let me tell you something. Nikki was sexy. She had a really fat butt and great boobs and a nice – and, oh, that waistline. Oh, yes.
1: Right.
0: But she was an older Canadian blonde woman. She's very – actually, I guess she was like blonde. She had like strawberry hair, like a reddish blonde. Very sexy. But she'd call and get all mad because, I don't know, for all kinds of reasons, I guess, because she didn't share every single liberal viewpoint, every far-left viewpoint there was in the world, kind of like Sarah, except Sarah was too dumb to get mad. That's the difference between Nikki and Sarah. And I'm sure Nikki's hotter in real life. That would be the other difference. All right, thanks for taking my call. I appreciate it.
1: No problem. Thanks for calling tonight, Turd.
3: I just don't know what to. I don't know how to. I'd have never seen this Canadian woman.
2: Oh my god!
3: Am I supposed to sit there and be like, "Yeah,
1: yeah,
3: oh yeah,
1: you know"?
3: Tell me more, dog. Let me.
1: If me and Turd showed
3: big?
1: Up at a thing together and we were just like, you know, sitting there trying to make small talk, it would be so awkward because I'm so not into anything that guy's into.
2: Yeah, I hear you.
1: I mean, sure, I like, you know, like I. Beautiful women are good.
2: I agree. Beautiful women are great.
1: And, you know, like, music's good. I don't like his taste in music at all, but music's a good thing. And, like, I don't know.
3: I don't know. Sometimes I question
1: place.
3: His love of pop is just like a front to try to talk to younger women, but it just makes him look like a creepy uncle more than like a, you know, like somebody they'd want to go on a date with. You know what I'm saying? Like, did you hear that new Swift album?
2: Right and left.
3: Oh, yeah. He's probably slaying, talking about the latest Swift album.
2: Probably.
1: Yep.
3: They just want somebody who'll listen.
1: Well, if you'd like to call in and get your thoughts on the air, the phone number here is 603-283-6160. Otherwise, we will just talk about probably Trump, I guess. It's kind
2: Do
1: of
2: we have to?
1: No, we don't have to, okay. But it's just, I mean, that's what everybody talks about.
2: Yeah, we got to talk about something about Trump, I guess.
1: And people are all like...
3: A new deal, we're ending the war.
1: Oh, yeah.
3: It's ending the war.
2: We're ending the war again.
3: Didn't you know the deal's 75% of the way there?
2: Oh,
3: they're going to sign it tomorrow.
2: Oh, yay, I'm so
3: excited.
2: With
3: missile strikes to follow Monday.
1: I'm so confident.
3: Peace in the Middle East. Yeah. Just 24 hours away, folks.
1: Give us a call. Do you believe the guy? The phone number here is 603-283-6160. It's Free Talk Live.
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5: They're the mafia. They function like the mafia. They think like the mafia. They hire people who think like the mafia.

0: Mafia. The only difference is they put on a front that there's something legitimate and legal and valid about all of it.
1: Well, there's no Don in this particular mafia. The Don is the majority of people who went out and voted and then put, you know, their new Don in place. And sometimes the Dons change and sometimes they don't. Incumbents are very difficult to unseat. And you know, but their henchmen stay in place the whole time. It's quite a sophisticated mob operation.
2: It is. Well, it's the mafia that is so successful and that has so brilliantly pulled the wool over people's eyes that they've actually gotten people to give them their children so the mafia can educate them into believing that they need the mafia.
0: Right. We have free indoctrination camps. I mean, school for you to send your kids to.
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5: From Feature Story News in Washington, I'm Nick Harper with The Week in Review. This week, the US and Iran signed a memorandum of understanding bringing an end to their conflict. The 14-point memo sets out terms for ending the war and reopening the Strait of Hormuz. The deal gives both sides 60 days to resolve the future of Iran's nuclear program, but some Republican lawmakers have already attacked the agreement over the billions of dollars that could now flow to Tehran. Ever Mitch McCann sent this report.
6: There are many key unanswered questions that remain here. Among them, what is the future of Iran's nuclear program? Something that Donald Trump has talked about since the start of this conflict. Iran has reportedly agreed not to have a nuclear weapon, but what about nuclear power and how will the US trust the Iranians' word moving forward? What is going to happen in terms of Iran backing or no longer backing its regional proxies? And the big question as well is what happens to the Strait of Hormuz after 60 days?
5: Meanwhile, the first round of planned talks in Switzerland on Friday between the US and Iran was abruptly called off. It came after Israel carried out a wave of deadly strikes on Lebanon on Friday in response to a Hezbollah attack that killed four Israeli soldiers. Israel and Hezbollah then recommitted to a ceasefire, but US-Iran negotiations are still in limbo. Ever since Ross Cullen sent this report from Switzerland, where the talks were due to take place on Friday.
7: The 60-day timeline is open. That is probably the major setback, the fact that they have not been able to use the first 2 days of this 60-day period to be able to start negotiations. But the memorandum that was signed by President Pezeshkian and President Trump, that is still in effect. But there was hopes that there would be the first round of these talks heading towards a final nuclear deal here in Switzerland today, Friday, potentially this weekend. But now we have the statement from the US Vice President's office that right now he is not coming to Switzerland.
5: US Defense Secretary Pete Hegseth this week announced a six-month Pentagon review of American forces in Europe, while NATO's nuclear planning group issued its first statement in 19 years, both unveiled on Thursday at a defense ministers' meeting in Brussels. Ukraine's President Volodymyr Zelensky was also there. Ever since William Denslow was there in Brussels and sent this report.
8: He met last night with Mark Rutte, the NATO Secretary General. He had a meeting with NATO's defence ministers to discuss continued support. This comes as Mark Rutte estimates that Russia is losing upwards of 35,000 forces each and every month. He says that is signs that Ukraine is in a strong position on the battlefield, but says yet more support is needed.
5: From bureaus worldwide, this is FSN. This week, U.S. President Donald Trump's newly appointed chair of the U.S. Federal Reserve chaired his first policy meeting. Under Kevin Walsh, the Fed decided to leave interest rates unchanged. FSN's Kate Fisher in Washington was watching Walsh's first press conference as Fed chair.
9: Under its new chair, the U.S. Central Bank voted to keep interest rates steady for a fourth straight meeting as Americans struggle with an inflation surge that has pushed prices to their highest level in years. The first policy vote since June last year that did not feature some form of opposition. But the apparent unanimity among officials belies the challenging position that Mr. Walsh finds himself in, having been handpicked for the job by President Trump, who's waged a relentless pressure campaign on the U.S. central bank to lower borrowing costs. Delivering that's become all but impossible because of the war with Iran and the inflation that it's unleashed.
5: British Prime Minister Keir Starmer could be facing a leadership challenge. It comes after Andy Burnham won a by-election in Greater Manchester. It means he's now a Member of Parliament and can challenge the Prime Minister, as FSN's John Beaver explains.
10: Of course, those who are the political opponents of the Labour Party, they say, well, if you're going to have this change in Prime Minister, then really it should go back to the people, that you should have this general election. But that's not how the system works. Of course, remember, with the previous Conservative Party, we saw a huge number of changes of the top job from Boris Johnson onwards, and all of that happened without a general election.
5: Senior security officials from across the BRICS bloc are convening in Delhi this coming week for a high-stakes meeting that could shape the agenda for a leaders' summit in September. The grouping includes China, Russia and Iran. And that's the Week in Review. That's Feature Story News, Nick Harper reporting.
11: When 16-year-old Jeffrey Patterson died in a car accident in February, he didn't just leave behind grieving friends and family, he also left a significant web presence. In a tribute to their son, Jeff's parents have continued to update their son's blogs and social media sites, including a blog called Shitbirds, Shitbirds Everywhere.
12: Well, Jeff used his blog to make fun of stupid shitbirds. Yeah. And now that we're doing this, it's like part of him is still alive.
13: Yeah, and then when I post a picture of some shitbird who has a stupid ankle tattoo or wears some retarded hat, I feel like somewhere he's smiling.
12: He hated retarded hats so much.
13: Whenever we get a comment calling Jeff a dumb fag for making fun of a handicapped person on a Rascal scooter, well, it's like he's still here.
14: Jeff would have gotten such a kick out of that fat shitbird.
13: He really would have.
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1: Riley O'Bell.
2: And Angelo.
0: All right. You guys don't want to talk about Trump. So we'll talk about something Trump adjacent, I guess.
1: All right.
2: It's all kind of is anymore, right? Isn't he the president? He's technically in charge, theoretically in charge of the government on paper. Isn't he supposed to be the most powerful man on the planet?
0: The chief puppet in charge.
2: Well, that's what they keep telling me, is that he's the most powerful man on the planet.
1: He's the
2: most powerful. Making deals for me and you.
0: Except for those people that he's beholden to. We got this story here from Cointelegraph. U.S. lawmakers renew strategic Bitcoin reserve push with ARMA bill. Under the American Reserve Modernization Act of 2026, Bitcoin must be held for a minimum of 20 years unless used to slash national debt. That sounds good up front, right? They either got to hodl,
1: yep,
0: or they got to spend it on the national debt.
1: Except they might just spend it on the national debt.
0: U.S. lawmakers have renewed efforts to codify a U.S. strategic Bitcoin reserve with a new bipartisan bill. Bipartisan, I love that word. On Thursday. Yeah. It just triggers me into thinking things are great.
3: And I know, right?
0: Go American.
1: Go America.
0: Everything's going to be so good.
1: Everything's going to be the best thing in the world. We're going to have money flowing in the streets. The economy's going to turn around.
2: I know. I think it really sucks that I remember when I was younger, maybe even like a kid, I was like, oh my gosh, I'm going to be alive for like 250, there's going to be a bunch of big celebrations, and all that wind is just taken out of my sails right now with the way things are going.
1: Yeah.
2: And it's like,
0: that's how it was at in the turn of the millennium too. Like, I remember as a kid thinking about how cool it was going to be when it turned to 2000. It was going to be so cool. It wasn't that cool. Anyways, they have a new bipartisan bill on Thursday that seeks to acquire around 1 million Bitcoin over 5 years. That is a tall order. That's 1/21st of the BTC network. I wonder how they plan on getting that. The American Reserve Modernization Act of 2026 would establish a strategic Bitcoin BTC reserve and digital asset stockpile for other federally held cryptocurrencies, which would be held by the U.S. Treasury Department, said the bill's sponsor, Representative Nick Begich.
1: Aren't they going to be the ones who are going to be, instead of just holding the coins or buying them, they're going to use the ones they've already stolen from people?
2: Yeah, isn't there like a bunch all, didn't we just steal a ton from those, that
0: I don't steal
2: ring
0: Bitcoin
2: in Vietnam? Well, didn't the United States government just steal a bunch from like that
0: repeatedly
2: triangle in Vietnam or wherever it was?
0: Yeah, Cambodia and
2: Laos, like that. Golden Triangle area.
0: Yep, I think there's been a bunch of that.
2: So why are we just using that? Where's all that? So we have to acquire. Are they trying to acquire more, or are they gonna?
0: Well, they probably already sold that, and there's probably people upset about it, and so now they're doing this.
2: Well, that makes sense.
0: That would be my guess, because that just sounds like what they would do. ARMA, sponsored by 16 members of Congress, builds on the Bitcoin Act, which was introduced in July 2024 and updated in March 2025. Shows here a social media post from Nick Begich. America's reserves balance sheet is a critical component of our nation's insurance policy, bolstering our currency and providing insurance during times of uncertainty. Over time, the prevailing sentiment as to what constitutes a durable store of value can shift, and as such, it is important for us to recognize this fact and provide the flexibility needed to broaden America's portfolio of reserve assets. The American Reserve Modernization Act, ARMA, ensures digital assets in the possession of the federal government will be consolidated across government and protected as a reserve asset for future generations. protecting these assets from the whims of Congress or future administration. In an interview on Sunday, Patrick Witt of the President's Council of Advisors for Digital Assets referred to ARMA as version 2 of the Bitcoin Act and said the White House has spent considerable time examining the legal implications of a Bitcoin reserve. It's a breakthrough as far as getting everything in place, legally sound, properly safeguarding the assets.
2: Well, that's because, and I don't know if you've heard anything about this, but Japan's, like, in a monetary emergency, and they're looking at having to dump U.S. bonds. And if Japan dumps U.S. bonds, there'll be a run on U.S. bonds, and everybody's going to dump them, and our...
0: Well, that's coming.
2: Yeah, it's coming. And I think this is just like this is another can kick. Mm-hmm. I feel like because now
1: well,
2: if we have Bitcoin reserves,
1: because they don't want the people to know the economy is collapsing quite yet.
2: Yeah, well, it's always just been. I mean, it's been forever like trying to put Band-Aids on a sinking boat.
0: Oh, they'll tell you it's still fine when it's.
2: Well,
0: all
2: I'm just saying
0: over.
2: this Bitcoin. This is almost like we have to have something tangible to try to pay somebody something. So you know what I mean? We have to have some kind of not bonds that we can lean back on because it looks like this is like short time for the U.S. bond market, especially if this continues in Iran the way it is.
0: Oh, yeah. Yep. The push for a federal policy comes as the U.S. currently holds 328,372 Bitcoin worth more than $25.5 billion, the most of any nation state, but has sold portions of those holdings through court-ordered actions over the years. The U.S. is already one of the largest holders of Bitcoin in the world, but Congress has never set a federal policy on what to do with that asset, said U.S. Representative Jared Golden, one of the 16 co-sponsors of the bill. Under ARMA, Bitcoin must be held for a minimum of 20 years unless it is sold to reduce America's national debt, which topped $39 trillion on Wednesday.
2: Oh, I wonder if they could use Mark's thing and borrow against their Bitcoin.
1: There you go.
0: There you go.
1: Salt Lending.
0: Salt Lending.
2: Yeah, Salt Lending.
0: Give the folks over at Salt Lending a call. I think that was Mark at Salt Lending, or
2: I can't remember either.
1: Yeah, that's right. Mark at Salt Lending.
2: Sorry, Mark. I messed
0: we
2: up your plug.
0: For you.
2: Yeah.
0: Like the Bitcoin Act, ARMA also seeks to acquire up to 1 million Bitcoin over 5 years through budget-neutral strategies, meaning it would avoid using taxpayer money. So yeah, they want to steal them. U.S. Representative Mike Carey agreed that as digital assets continue to grow in importance, the bill could strengthen America's long-term economic position to help keep it competitive on the world stage. Yeah, that's what the Bitcoin nerds want.
2: I can't even read that number. I looked up how much 1 million Bitcoin was worth. It's just a string of numbers, dude.
1: That's
2: it looks
1: a
2: like a case number more than like a dollar amount.
0: My brain's trying to, is it 6.2 or 3 trillion at this point, or is it 620 or 630 billion? I can't remember.
2: I'm thinking it's closer to the 600 billion.
0: Yeah, I think it's that. Hang on, no. Yeah, I don't know. My brain doesn't want to do that math at this moment.
2: No, me neither.
0: Strive CEO and Chairman Matt Cole said ARMA is the single most important crypto legislation that could come out of Washington, D.C. ARMA could strengthen transparency measures, property rights, quarterly proof of reserve reports, and independent third-party audits of the Bitcoin reserve would be published under ARMA, Begich noted. The bill also seeks to protect digital property rights by affirming that the federal government may not impair the right of individuals to own or self-custody digital assets. Huh, that's interesting.
2: Repeat that one more time. I was reading about...
0: The last sentence, and that's how this article ends, the last sentence said the bill also seeks to protect digital property rights by affirming that the federal government may not impair the right of individuals to own or self-custody digital assets.
1: Well, at least we'll have the right to own our own crypto.
0: Yeah. That was...
2: Well, I think that's actually like almost a huge That'd be like landmark, wouldn't it?
0: I mean, permission. Making them... You already have the right.
2: Well, that's okay. True. Sure. What but at least it's in writing now. If I go to court, I can at least point to their rules. Mm-hmm. They're going to drag me into their court anyways. At least their rules, I have some...
0: Also, they're highly contradictory, though. And
2: they so... always are. It's about hiring a smart enough lawyer that he can grab the gray areas where you need them to build you a defense to get you out of the, you know, their room, their struggle session.
0: Mm-hmm. So, and then this also doesn't say that it's been like proposed or it just sounds, the bill has a sponsor. I don't know if it's already been put forward. It just says they have renewed efforts to codify this thing.
2: Oh, so this isn't even like on the floor. They're just talking about it.
0: Yeah.
2: This was like a Nothing Burger article.
0: I know all the Bitcoin maxis and number up, go up guys got to be real excited about this, though, because, you know, once nation states start hodling, number's going to go up.
1: Oh, yeah.
2: And, oh, yeah.
1: You know, most people are like, oh, Bitcoin is more exciting when number go up, and we want the government to have it so we can have the number go up. But the average, but those of us who've been with crypto the longest are like, you know, I don't know if I want that. I want something outside the system.
2: That was the end goal of crypto the whole time, dude.
1: I agree.
0: Number go up is just such a stupid function compared to what it could actually do.
1: I know.
0: You could nearly free the entire world with it.
2: No, the whole point has been to get a nation state to hold enough to make the number go up.
0: Yeah.
2: That's why it's been pushed the whole time. That was the end result of, you know, if it's the new kind of currency, then eventually the nation state will, you know, start adopting the new kind of currency.
0: Mm-hmm.
2: And if anything, that gives it even more legitimacy in the eyes of a normie, right? Maybe not great for what we wanted it to do, but that's the end result of these things, right? It's a new technology. Eventually, it's going to continue to get adopted by the masses. And then eventually, the government's going to sniff it out and get involved. They always do.
0: Yep. All right. We'll talk about PFAS.
2: In the water?
1: Forever chemicals?
0: In everything.
1: We could talk about that, yeah. Let's do it.
0: This comes from Cassie B. at Natural News. Title of this one is PFAS Forever Chemicals Face Regulatory Shift Under Trump, Sparking Debate on Health Protections. The Trump administration's latest push to address PFAS synthetic forever chemicals linked to cancer, immune dysfunction, and developmental harm has reignited a fierce debate over whether the effort will protect public health or delay critical safeguards. At the heart of the initiative is a $1 billion funding package for underserved communities, proposed drinking water rule changes, and a controversial plan to restart regulations for 4 PFAS compounds. U.S. Health Secretary Robert F. Kennedy Jr. and EPA Administrator Lee Zeldin, leading the effort, insist the move prioritizes honest science and clean water, but critics warn it risks years of regulatory gridlock and continued exposure for millions. That's what I would guess is going to happen. The PFAS paradox. PFAS chemicals used in everything from nonstick cookware to firefighting foam persist in the environment and human blood for decades. The Agency for Toxic Substances and Disease Registry, ATSDR, released a draft toxicological profile for PFAS in 2018, proposing minimal risk levels for far more stringent than the thresholds EPA had previously used as guidance. The final profile was published in 2021. By 2024, the Biden administration set enforceable drinking water limits for 6 PFAS compounds, a first in 27 years, aiming to protect over 100 million Americans. Now, the Trump EPA proposes to rescind or delay those limits, claiming the Biden rules were legally flawed and rushed. The previous administration didn't follow the procedures and substantive step-by-step requirements of the Safe Drinking Water Act, Zeldin stated, defending the reversal. What the heck?
2: I don't know. I get torn on these things.
0: We're going to make America healthy again. So.
2: Yeah, but it's the government. Do I want them doing anything? You know? Companies poisoning me or the government interfering with my ability to make money. It's like a, you know.
1: It's a catch 22.
2: Yeah, can I just not have clean drinking water and be left alone? I feel like what is so wrong with that?
0: The problem is, right, with government is that they're not going to stop these companies from doing this stuff. And they're going to stop you from stopping these companies from doing this stuff. So that effectively protecting these companies and allowing it so that they can do this stuff. Whereas these companies would never get away with it if it were just up to you and I.
2: No, that's true. That's true. And I've made that argument before too. It just makes me think about, I get, you know, old 50s cowboy movie. Well, maybe not 50s, but like the Magnificent Seven, you know, they're fighting the cattle baron.
1: Yep.
2: Trying to take over the town. And it's like, well, you know, those seven, it takes men like that to, like, stop these corporations from railroading everybody.
0: Mm-hmm.
2: And I just don't think that's, like, how do you even do that when they just fly a drone with a dime-sized piece of C4 right into your forehead? You know, and you don't even see it coming. Like, what do you do? What do we do? What do you do?
0: I guess you need your own drones. I don't know. I don't know exactly what you do. I know that it's not, I don't know.
2: Yeah, I know. I don't mean a black pill, but I'm just saying, like, it feels like, you know, I asked, you know, the most dangerous words you hear for all the wrong Ronald Reagan's done. But you know, I'm from the government and I'm here to help. Yeah, that is terrifying words. But it's also terrifying to hear that, you know, I'm from Monsanto and I'm here to help. Like, neither of those options are good.
0: Yeah.
1: And so it's really a struggle to say, do I want the government protecting me and having the monopoly on my protection? No, I don't.
2: Well, I know, but I also know that if I try to protect myself from the corporation, then as the world sits right now, the corporation will throw the government at me.
1: Oh, of course they will.
2: Right? So,
1: the corporation is effectively the government.
0: Right. If the government wasn't there to throw at you, then they'd be throwing, I guess, I don't know, dime-sized pieces of explosives at your forehead. But
2: yeah.
0: But we got too many foreheads. They can't build that many drones. Because I also don't want them poisoning us. See what I'm saying? So, like, I don't know. I think they'd lose.
2: That's what we like to think.
0: Yeah.
2: You know, but if that was true, there's already more of us than them. I don't know, right? there's always been more people not wanting to be poisoned than the people getting poisoned. Regardless of the amount of firepower the poisoners had, right? It's like a barbed wire fence. It's always a barbed wire fence. Around a cow pasture. Like, you know, those fences don't actually keep cows in, right? It's an illusion. A cow can go right through a barbed wire fence.
0: Mm-hmm.
2: They walk right through it. It doesn't hurt them at all. They just, you know, just a little bit of the poke makes them think they can't go through it, so they don't.
0: Yeah.
2: And I feel like we're just at that point, or the common man has always been at a space of being a goy, the cattle, right? Yeah. Really. It feels like that hasn't changed, whether it was the church running things or a federal government or a priest class or,
0: I agree with that.
2: You know, people a secret been, society.
0: It people feels have like, been conditioned to it, and they've gone ahead and accepted it.
2: Well, conditioned since, like, ancient times. Like, look at the Egyptians. Their entire society was built on a priest class tricking people into thinking you had to take your boat to the afterlife.
0: Yeah.
2: And having a bunch of hyper-inbred kings.
0: And for some reason, though, they're never completely effective at getting everybody to accept it. You always have guys like me that just don't want to be tricked or told what to do if it doesn't make sense. Anyway, this article goes on Kennedy's PFAS crusade. Kennedy, a longtime toxic litigation advocate, framed PFAS as a significant force driving chronic disease, citing data suggesting 95% of Americans may have these chemicals in their blood or drinking water. His Make America Healthy Again, MAHA, movement has long criticized lax regulations, yet the administration's approach is polarizing. While the EPA preserved strict standards for PFOA and PFOS, which are two well-studied PFAS compounds, the agency plans to extend compliance deadlines for smaller municipalities struggling to meet 2024's rules. Critics, including the National Resources Defense Council, argue the move undermines progress. Zeldin and Kennedy are trying to sell positions out of the back of a covered wagon, said NRDC's Dr. Anna Reid. The millions of Americans demanding safe drinking water are not going to fall for their hocus pocus, she added.
2: Oh, it sounds like to me that they're still enforcing their rules, but they're telling the smaller cities that, hey, we know you're kind of broke, so we'll give you a little bit of an extension on trying to get this stuff rectified. And this lady's saying, making it sound like they're selling positions.
0: Selling potions.
2: Selling potions.
0: The back of a covered wagon.
1: Huh, that's an interesting...
2: Snake oil salesman.
1: Yeah. That's an interesting way to put it.
2: Well, I mean, are they even selling potions, or are they just telling a tiny town, hey, you already don't have any money, like, what are we supposed to do, come shut down your water? Or is she expecting the federal government to shell out the funds to fix it?
1: I think she's expecting the federal government to fix it.
2: Yeah, that's kind of what it sounds like, is that she's expecting the EPA to just pay for the upgrades.
0: Oh, of course. Regulatory theater or real change? The administration's strategy hinges on reopening PFAS regulations for four compounds, claiming the Biden framework was legally unstable. Kennedy defended this as a way to avoid litigation-induced paralysis. But environmental groups warn the move risks prolonged delays in protections for communities still exposed to contaminated water supplies. The Biden-era EPA has issued a PFAS strategic roadmap in October 2021, establishing a whole-of-agency framework focused on restricting new PFAS releases, remediating existing contamination, and accelerating research. For example, while the Biden administration committed $9 billion in dedicated PFAS funding through the bipartisan infrastructure law for testing, treatment, and water infrastructure, the new grants emphasize underserved areas but lack binding enforcement timelines.
2: So money with no objective?
0: Yeah.
2: Okay. So government is as government does. This is nothing new to me. Mm-hmm. I don't know. I feel like this is just a constant. What the news cycle is. As I get older, and I can see like the cycles, it never changes. It's just somebody takes my money and spends it on something stupid.
0: And yet people never lose faith.
1: For some reason, they never lose faith in the gang.
0: Kennedy's going to make America healthy. I don't know. Do you believe all this stuff? Give us a call. 603-283-6160. 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
16: From Feature Story News in Washington, I'm Nick Harper with The Week in Review. This week, the US and Iran signed a memorandum of understanding, bringing an end to their conflict. The 14-point memo sets out terms for ending the war and reopening the Strait of Hormuz. The deal gives both sides 60 days to resolve the future of Iran's nuclear program. But some Republican lawmakers have already attacked the agreement over the billions of dollars that could now flow to Tehran. Ever's Mitch McCann sent this report.
17: There are many key unanswered questions that remain here. Among them, what is the future of Iran's nuclear program? Something that Donald Trump has talked about since the start of this conflict. Iran has reportedly agreed not to have a nuclear weapon, but what about nuclear power and how will the US trust the Iranians' word moving forward? What is going to happen in terms of Iran backing or no longer backing its regional proxies? And the big question as well is what happens to the Strait of Hormuz after 60 days?
16: Meanwhile, the first round of planned talks in Switzerland on Friday between the US and Iran was abruptly called off. It came after Israel carried out a wave of deadly strikes on Lebanon on Friday in response to a Hezbollah attack that killed four Israeli soldiers. Israel and Hezbollah then recommitted to a ceasefire, but US-Iran negotiations are still in limbo. Ever since Ross Cullen sent this report from Switzerland, where the talks were due to take place on Friday.
5: The 60-day timeline is open. That is probably the major setback, the fact that they have not been able to use the first 2 days of this 60-day period to be able to start negotiations. But the memorandum that was signed by President Pezeshkian and President Trump, that is still in effect, but there was hopes that there would be the first round of these talks heading towards a final nuclear deal here in Switzerland today, Friday, potentially this weekend. But now we have the statement from the US Vice President's office that right now he is not coming to Switzerland.
16: US Defense Secretary Pete Hegseth this week announced a six-month Pentagon review of American forces in Europe, while NATO's nuclear planning group issued its first statement in 19 years, both unveiled on Thursday at a defense ministers' meeting in Brussels. Ukraine's President Volodymyr Zelensky was also there. Ever since William Denslow was there in Brussels and sent this report.
9: He met last night with Mark Rutte, the NATO Secretary General. He had a meeting with NATO's defence ministers to discuss continued support. This comes as Mark Rutte estimates that Russia is losing upwards of 35,000 forces each and every month. He says that is signs that Ukraine is in a strong position on the battlefield, but says yet more support is needed.
16: From Euros Worldwide, this is FSN.
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0: 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In the studio tonight, it's Stu,
1: Riley O'Bill,
2: and Angelo.
0: So we were talking about the
2: PFAS in the water.
1: Yep.
2: Turning the frogs gay.
0: You know, kind of.
2: No, not gay, just it makes them switch genders. My bad.
0: Yeah, it just kind of hermaphrodites them.
1: Yeah.
0: So.
2: Yeah, don't worry.
1: So Alex Jones is only kind of right.
2: I'll put half a penny in the Alex Jones is right jar.
1: Okay.
0: Half pence.
2: A half pence.
0: There was only one paragraph left in this article, but I guess we'll finish it up. It says, a divided nation, a divided approach. PFAS regulation is becoming proxy for broader ideological battles over environmental policy. The Biden EPA's science-driven rules faced industry opposition, while the Trump EPA's reassessment risks accusations of prioritizing legal defensibility over health. With more than 200 million Americans exposed to PFAS contaminated water, the stakes are immense. As Kennedy and Zeldin push their agenda, the question remains, will their clean water mandate protect the public or leave it waiting for solutions yet to materialize? You know, I'm with you guys on this. Why? I don't even want those guys to be in charge of this.
1: Yeah, I don't want the government to be in charge of my drinking water, period.
0: Because guess what? You're going to get contaminated water.
1: Yeah, absolutely.
0: They're going to tell you they're trying so hard, but we just, oh, I'm sorry, we had to spend this money to blow up
1: some brown kids
0: halfway
1: across the world. We might as well just get our own filtration system to filter our own water.
0: Yeah.
2: Well, I mean, yeah, that's really the answer. It's just you have to filter your own water. You have to take it in your own hands and do it yourself.
1: Yeah. Uh-huh.
0: It costs about $400. You have to be careful setting it up so you don't contaminate any of the parts. Otherwise, you have bacteria growth inside of it, but if you do it right, you'll have clean water, even if what's coming into your house is pretty nasty.
1: What kind of filter do you use, Stan?
0: I think the one I got is made by Ice Spring, and it's got like 5 stages.
1: Okay.
0: I still need to get a tester, so I can, you know, so I know when my filters need changing, and also so that I know that the filter is actually working.
1: Yeah.
0: But that's one thing. Everybody.
1: I actually use a Berkey water filter.
0: Yep, the Berkeys can work well. I had a problem with mine growing bacteria inside of the filters, which is a thing that can happen if you're not careful.
1: Okay.
2: How so? Like, if you touch them, or like how?
0: I don't know how it got in there.
2: Probably just in the water begin with.
0: I just know that we all got very sick from it. And so I generally, they do work really good. I generally don't use them. I have one still at home, not the one that got gross, but I mean, if that happens to you, toss the filters and get new ones, and the thing, you know what I mean, wash it out real good before you put the new filters in, and don't...
2: Yeah, do you think you didn't change your filters soon enough?
0: And I suspect that our roommate touched the inside of it somehow, but I don't know.
2: Neither here nor there at this point.
0: Yeah. It wasn't... they weren't...
2: How often do you have to change the filters on one of those...
0: They last a long time. They do a lot of gallons.
2: Oh, do they?
0: They're not very cheap, but...
1: Yeah, they're pretty expensive.
2: Like a 6-month thing, a 3-month? I guess it depends on how much water you put through it, right?
0: For one person, they might last, you know, a year and a half or so.
1: Yeah.
2: Oh, really?
0: Yeah.
2: But for like a family of 4, that sounds more like...
0: Yeah, you know, half a year.
2: Yeah, 6 months.
0: Something like that. But a simple, you know, water tester will tell you how well it's doing. So water filtration is the thing everybody probably ought to think about and not leave it up to...
1: You clean your water filters regularly.
2: Yeah, I used to do that.
0: Leave it up to the guys who have a track record of poisoning you.
2: You ever do that soil testing? And I was at FFA for like just a couple years. And we did... They did soil judging as like a competition.
0: Mm-hmm.
2: And it was... you know, the goal was is can you test the soil the best? And you'd like take it and spray a little bit of water in your hand and rub it around, and you take like a pH, you know, like a tester strip, and you'd stick it in and check the pH of the soil and, you know, all this other stuff. And then you'd put it on, you would score the soil, and then judges would score your ability to judge the soil. You know, you ever seen Napoleon Dynamite where they do like the milk judging, mm-hmm. like the milk drinking judging? That's like a real thing that they do.
1: Oh, interesting.
2: But even with like soil, or like the meat judging. They do that in like the King of the Hill episode where Bobby's like turns into a meat judge for like steaks. Yeah, so like all that stuff's real. And I, you know, I guess water testing was probably also important. It's probably part of that whole thing. But I didn't really care growing up. I just had an aquifer. I guess my neighborhood has a huge aquifer underneath our hill, and. There's no additives. It comes straight up out of the ground. So it's like a well system, but it has like 40 houses on it, I think, because it's such a big aquifer.
1: That's pretty cool.
2: And it's a flat rate at like $45 a month. And you can really use as much as you want. Nobody, and it doesn't go up. It was a blessing. I moved into a city, and I looked at my water bill for the first time, and I was like, $300, what is this?
1: Oh, man.
2: I was like, this is crazy. I grew up, it was $45 a month flat, and, you know, my grandpa would have, like, 4 sprinklers in our yard going all day, every day.
1: Yeah.
2: It'd be like $45 a month, and he loved it. I thank God I get to inherit that place. So I'm definitely going to try to get a hold of that $45 a month water.
0: Yeah.
2: But like the amount of slip and slides and like just the amount of water I wasted as a kid, if I would have lived in like a city or God forbid somewhere like California, I would have been whipped multiple times.
1: Well, when you get to pay a cheap rate for all the water you want, then you might as well use it.
2: Yeah, I guess southern states and out here it's not the same. But out west, I mean, that water bill racks up so fast in some places.
1: Oh yeah.
2: Well, what's it like in Utah? Do you guys have like flat rates, or are you looking at like just insane water bills?
1: As far as I know, my parents didn't have a flat rate. I remember asking them one time, it was like 60 cents a gallon, maybe. But that was a long time ago, so it may have changed. I'd have to ask again what the water bill is like.
0: I don't know. I was always a renter.
2: So oh, okay.
0: Property owner dealt with it. Never really asked my mom about her.
2: Yeah. Because the flat rate really wasn't even for. Like the water, it was like a cooperative, and the money would just get pooled together. And when the big pump house would break down, that money would just get put towards fixing the pump, if that makes any sense. I guess it was like an HOA for the water. It's like a water users association. And we were just hooked into that. So I wasn't even, you're not really like even paying for the water. You're just paying for like the insurance to keep the pump going to get the water to your house. Which I think is pretty neat. That's a pretty, that's not a bad system. I don't like HOAs, but for something like that, you know, that makes sense to me, right? I don't mind paying into something like that.
0: Yeah.
2: It's like a cooperative, you know, and it's not forced. If I wanted to, I could drill. You could get your own well drilled there. Mm-hmm. But you know, it's going to cost you. God knows, hundreds of thousands of dollars at this point.
1: Do you remember how the water tasted?
2: Perfect, dude. It's okay. Prime. It's prime water, dude. I would bring my friends, cause when I played college football in my junior college was only like 100 miles from my house. So I would get a bunch of my southern friends and like my city friends. It's a polite way of saying black. And I would drag them to my, little tiny white hick town in Oregon. And they would always be like, this is your tap water. This is insane. This is nothing like the tap water they have at their, you know, in their inner city. They were just blown away that that's just what came out of my sink.
1: I remember growing up as a kid in small town Ivins, Utah. We actually had well water at one point, but as southern Utah grew, at least the area I grew up in grew, they started mixing all the city waters together and... it became more chlorinated and tasted terrible. So, yeah.
2: Really, even out of your well?
1: I don't think they just use pure well water anymore. I think they started.
2: Oh, yeah. See, this is like pure well water. It's it's a huge aquifer that sits underneath the neighborhood that I guess they found there, you know, before my time.
1: Nice.
2: But yeah, it's prime, dude. I miss it. Even the water in Keene's not bad compared to, like, I mean, the water in places like St. Louis is just disgusting. I've had it, you know, or Los Angeles.
1: Yeah.
2: It comes out gray, you know, and is, like, bubbling.
1: Gross.
2: In your cup for a little bit, and you got to let it settle.
1: Yeah.
2: And then when you do let it settle, there's, like, a film of, you know, sediment floating around at the bottom of your glass.
1: It's gross. A really hard water.
2: Yeah, it's disgusting. I guess hard water. Very gross. Everybody uses, you know, filters in those big cities. Or they just buy bottled water. I know a lot of people who spend hundreds of dollars a month on bottled water.
0: Yeah, I would prefer spending way too much on bottled water to drinking tap water, because bleach consumption is not good for you. And as far as I know, I definitely don't want to drink fluoride. You know, some people don't really care, and that's fine. Go ahead and fluoridate your brain all you want. It's going to make you stupid. But
2: yeah, that was the big up. There's no additives to that.
0: But for me, it has a slightly more negative effect. I have like a mild allergy to it. For some people, though, the fluoride in the water is a deadly situation. And anyways, those people definitely are filtering their water. But I think I'd rather spend too much on bottled water and be drinking, you know, the microplastics and all of that than to just take my chances on city water.
2: That's true. I didn't have to deal with that kind of thing until I was like an adult, if that makes any sense. Like, my water was always good.
0: Yeah.
2: And I, you know, I had old parents. We didn't, like, travel a ton. So, you know, I didn't spend a lot of time in, like, big cities. But once I started going out as an adult, I was like, wow, people live like this. This is, you know, this is disgusting. I can't believe this is what they call water.
0: Yeah. Yeah, and I never really thought about it, too. I think we had pretty good water in, like, I grew up in Cache County in Utah. That's, like, north of Salt Lake.
1: Yep.
0: And I think the water there was pretty decent, as far as I know. I don't know. It was probably heavily fluoridated. You never know. But otherwise, decent. You can smell the bleach in it here in Keene. Pretty much everywhere nowadays, I think there's so much bleach in the water that you can smell.
2: Yeah, I guess here compared to, like, Manch, I would say Keene's water is better than Manchester's. Just the fact that it's a city. I think city water is just gross.
0: Seems like the more people that get on the water system, the worse it's going to be.
1: Yeah.
2: Well, of course, because the filters can only, you know, those treatment plants can only do so much.
0: Yep. Shower filters are cool, too. I bought one of those this year for the first time, and it's really nice.
2: I've been getting targeted ads for an e-skin shower filter.
1: Really?
2: Oh. I hang out with you guys too much, and I start getting, like,
0: funny.
2: Yeah, just, you know, just most ridiculous kind of ads for, like, you know,
0: it didn't protect cost your ear.
2: Here's, like, the Liberty phone, the untrackable.
1: Yeah.
2: You know, it's I'm not an iPhone pal. I'm sorry. It's what I'm sticking with.
0: Yeah, I run a standard spy phone, too.
2: I mean, it's just too. I mean, we're in too deep. There's nothing I'm doing to stop. You know, to save me, man. I watch YouTube. I play video games. I'm already doing too much on a Microsoft group chat.
0: Right.
2: You know, it's over for me. I'm Gen Z, dude. I'm too plugged in. I've been plugged in since I was 12. Do you want to know what kind of things I've been saying since I was 12 on the internet? There's no coming back, man. It's over for me, dog. Oh, it's over. The amount of awful, horrible. I was because Turd talks about trolling, dude. I was out there saying vicious stuff as a 12, 13 year old on the internet, dude. Just horrible, you know, just awful. Yeah, I probably should have been punched for a lot of it. I got my licks eventually, but. Yeah, dude, it's over for me, man. Like, digital footprint, I'm not getting out of that.
0: Hmm.
2: I'm not, there's things, yeah, dude, don't bring it into court, man. There's nothing I can say. That's being real, dude, I've been saying slurs and horrible things to my friends for 20 years through the internet, let alone whatever, you know, whatever else has been said, between like girlfriends and stuff. You know, it's over for me, man. I never even had a chance. I didn't even know about this surveillance state thing until, you know, I'm 16, 17. And by then, the bird had already flew the coop.
1: There's not much
2: looking
1: you can
2: at me
1: do
2: since
1: then.
2: I was 12, bro. Well, the brain rot's locked in.
0: They didn't tell you, they didn't try to scare you with the thought of a permanent record as a child. They did me.
2: Well, I just figured my family was already full of tweakers, and I was like, well, they graduated college at some point. Like, how bad can it be, right? Like,
0: you were addicted. They didn't have an actual permanent record that could have.
2: Well, no, that's what I figured out. Was like, now there is.
0: Mm-hmm.
2: But I was, it didn't matter. What did I care?
0: Especially with all these new data centers.
2: Yeah,
0: you know, America's got like over 5,000 of these mega data centers, and like.
2: What do you think the cloud is, dude?
0: The next highest country up there is Germany, and they got like 400 and something.
2: Yeah, what do you think the cloud is?
0: And America's got another 2,500 scheduled to be built. This is. What do you think they need all that for? Do you think they're not going to control and track and monitor every single one of your daily
2: decisions?
0: See,
2: this is the whole thing where they say China's our enemy, dude. They, our leaders love China. They wish we acted more Chinese.
1: Of course they do. They want
2: with
1: to
2: how easy
1: China's
2: it is
1: enemy.
2: To put boot to neck on the Chinese people.
0: Yeah, there's no world superpower that doesn't want technocracy to be the order of the day.
2: No, because it makes their jobs way easier. Or their self-appointed jobs. Way easier. They've appointed themselves managers
0: of the
2: people.
0: I don't think it would work out, though. Like, I think they're just foolish and dreaming. Like, can you imagine what kind of a nightmare it would be to have to micromanage the decisions of every individual on the entire planet?
2: It turns cyberpunk, dude.
0: That seems like way too much responsibility for those. Like, it's going to be way
2: more
0: work than they wanted to bring on.
2: Well, that's why it's all automated. They're not doing it. The automated, the AI is the one who's going
0: to
2: be.
0: I don't think the AI is going to be able to do it.
2: Not well, but they're going to implement it anyways. That's the whole point.
0: Yeah.
2: It's not going to be
0: a tragedy, but I don't think it's going to work the way they want it to either.
2: No, it never does. That's the whole point. If it worked the way they wanted it to, it probably wouldn't be that bad.
1: But they're going to put their trust
2: in the
1: AI.
2: If it was the utopia that they said it was going to be.
0: That's true. They probably would have already killed free agency.
1: They're
0: going to
1: put their trust
0: in
1: the AI and say that the computer did it because it's going to make more sense to, you know.
2: Can't hold a computer accountable like a human. It's just the system. And it's the kind of, they're trying to just. Now that the bureaucracy is being held, because it used to be able to hide behind this faceless bureaucracy, and that's starting. This is beginning to not work. I think people are starting to get tired of the faceless bureaucracy. So if we can transfer that bureaucracy onto a computer, who do you hold accountable? It's a bureaucracy and a computer at the same time. Mm. Well, there's nobody to go to court. There's nobody to hold accountable. It's just the system at that point, man. Dude, it's out of my hands.
0: We'll
2: the system
0: all
2: said
0: be
2: no.
0: Watched over by machines of loving grace.
1: Exactly.
0: Sounds like quite the future.
1: I know, right? That's exciting.
0: But hey, Trump says there's an agreement.
1: Oh.
0: With Iran.
1: Again?
0: Yeah.
2: Is this latest? Is this 45 minutes ago?
0: Or? Says it will be signed tomorrow.
1: Oh. Oh, man, that's soon.
0: Oh, but hang on. In the same sentence, Iran has pushed back on timing.
2: is this week 9, week 10?
0: I don't know. Has anybody noticed a theme going on in this war? It was going to be three weeks to flatten a country.
1: Yeah, 3 weeks to flatten the country. Now it's
2: 3 weeks to flatten the curve, bro. I feel like I've heard this before.
1: It's been over 100 days since this war has started, and nothing's changed.
2: And gas prices are still. I mean, we're about to hit the end of our reserves, right? Sometime in July, early July, they said that, and so we're about to feel another increase in our gas prices, another punch at the pump.
0: Oh, yeah. Who knows how that's going to go? I've heard that.

0: for the listeners out there who are into that kind of thing. On Saturday...
1: Don't you have a duty? Isn't there, like, a thing in your whole clause that you have to, like, not listen to orders that are immoral or, like, illegal? Don't you have, like, a
0: isn't like a thing? I think they, like, kind of whisper that to you at the beginning, and then they put you through basic training, which is, like, just hammering into your brain that you better not ever think for yourself, and you just do what your commander told you, kind of a thing.
1: Yeah.
2: They call you a maggot, degrade you.
0: Yeah, basically kind of personality splitting sort of torture and trauma.
1: I'm probably not boot camp levels, but I mean, you had the same thing in playing, like, I don't want to say playing college football is the same as boot camp because it isn't, but there was definitely like a cutting the wheat from the chaff for the first like 3 to 4 weeks.
0: Oh, all throughout society.
1: It's just hell. Yeah. You know what I mean? Definitely it's absolute hell. You know, you're up at 4:30 in the morning running until you're puking with some old man screaming at you to go home to your mom. Yeah. And he wants you to leave. He wants you to call it quits and go home. Because, you know what I mean? His business is to win football games and make money. Mm-hmm. So if you're going to quit already, then he didn't want you to begin with. So they almost, like, turn it up to 11. Because, they, you know, they don't need you. There's a billion high school football players who will curb stomp a kitten for a chance to play at the next level. You know what I mean? Like, and there's just, like, honestly, like, they don't need you. So there's definitely, like, a split. And for a young man, you know, you do kind of have to... You know, it's a grow up fast kind of thing, a moment, right? Like, you do have to, I see where that can happen. Especially if you're getting trained to kill. Like, I was getting trained to play a game at an elite level, but these guys are getting trained to take, like, another life. And you know, I can see the whole personality separation, the split. You almost have to in order to get through it, right?
0: Well, they do a very light version of that whole, like, boot camp programming stuff when you go through Boy Scouts, where, you know, they program you with this stuff about your superiors and doing your duty and
2: to God and your country.
0: Yeah, lol, you said duty. And, you know, like it's a very American thing.
2: Yeah,
0: very goose steppy.
2: It is
0: kind of society,
2: and we're supposed to be the land of the free. Whatever happened to us?
1: No, we're a land. That's what I was just telling you on break, dude. We're war fighters.
0: We're the goose steppiest country.
1: We're a land of
0: talking about how
1: we've
0: free
1: been
0: they
1: built
0: are.
1: On the backs of fighting. That's the
2: yeah,
1: whole
2: that's,
1: thing.
2: That's very true. We might as well just admit where the barbarians or ancestors were.
0: Yeah, pretty sure, like, you know, the Spartans were, the height of liberty. And then also, kind of over there, the Athenians were saying the same thing, and they couldn't have that, so let's kill each other.
2: Yep.
1: Yeah, this is just never ending. And I so just feel like, are we even separated? At least those guys got to keep what they, you know, the stuff they took. And now it's, we go over and take stuff, and then the soldiers come back just crazy. And beating their wives. They didn't even get to keep any of the stuff.
0: Right. And all the care they were promised they'd get just turned
1: out. Yeah, they didn't
0: like
1: get anything out of it.
0: Just
1: broken and thrown away instead of getting broken and rich. At least like the Viking, if you were good at being a Viking, you had a lot of stuff. You got to go home to like a nice thing.
0: It was a different deal. You had to buy your own armor and stuff in the first place. So you couldn't even get there unless you were already kind of, you know, part of the least middle class. But
1: at least it wasn't the poor getting thrown into the meat grinder. At least you had to, like, buy your way into it.
0: Yeah, definitely. At least the leaders would go out there and fight in the front.
1: Yeah, it was like a profession, right? Like, I guess Viking is, like, the same thing as a pirate. Not necessarily a person, but a profession. Yeah. But
0: yeah, playing a
1: yeah, at least you got to
0: Roman
1: keep the stuff. At least you got to keep the stuff and not just get PTSD for nothing.
0: Yeah, and you had a leader that would fight alongside you or, you know, even in front of you. Today, it's not that deal. Give us a call. The phone number here is 603-283-6160. 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
3: From Feature Story News in Washington, I'm Nick Harper with the Week in Review. This week, the US and Iran signed a memorandum of understanding bringing an end to their conflict. The 14-point memo sets out terms for ending the war and reopening the Strait of Hormuz. The deal gives both sides 60 days to resolve the future of Iran's nuclear program. But some Republican lawmakers have already attacked the agreement over the billions of dollars that could now flow to Tehran. FSS Mitch McCann sent this report.
4: There are many key unanswered questions that remain here. Among them, what is the future of Iran's nuclear program? Something that Donald Trump has talked about since the start of this conflict. Iran has reportedly agreed not to have a nuclear weapon, but what about nuclear power and how will the US trust the Iranians' word moving forward? What is going to happen in terms of Iran backing or no longer backing its regional proxies? And the big question as well is what happens to the Strait of Hormuz after 60 days?
3: Meanwhile, the first round of planned talks in Switzerland on Friday between the US and Iran was abruptly called off. It came after Israel carried out a wave of deadly strikes on Lebanon on Friday in response to a Hezbollah attack that killed four Israeli soldiers. Israel and Hezbollah then recommitted to a ceasefire, but US-Iran negotiations are still in limbo. Ever since Ross Cullen sent this report from Switzerland, where the talks were due to take place on Friday.
5: The 60-day timeline is open. That is probably the major setback, the fact that they have not been able to use the first 2 days of this 60-day period to be able to start negotiations. But the memorandum that was signed by President Pezeshkian and President Trump, that is still in effect, but there was hopes that there would be the first round of these talks heading towards a final nuclear deal here in Switzerland today, Friday, potentially this weekend. But now we have the statement from the US Vice President's office that right now he is not coming to Switzerland.
3: US Defense Secretary Pete Hegseth this week announced a 6-month Pentagon review of American forces in Europe, while NATO's nuclear planning group issued its first statement in 19 years, both unveiled on Thursday at a defense ministers' meeting in Brussels. Ukraine's President Volodymyr Zelensky was also there. Ever since William Denslow was there in Brussels and sent this report.
6: He met last night with Mark Rutte, the NATO Secretary General. He had a meeting with NATO's defence ministers to discuss continued support. This comes as Mark Rutte estimates that Russia is losing upwards of 35,000 forces each and every month. He says that is signs that Ukraine is in a strong position on the battlefield, but says yet more support is needed.
3: From bureaus worldwide, this is FSN. This week, US President Donald Trump's newly appointed chair of the US Federal Reserve chaired his first policy meeting. Under Kevin Warsh, the Fed decided to leave interest rates unchanged. FSN's Kate Fisher in Washington was watching Warsh's first press conference as Fed chair.
7: Under its new chair, the US Central Bank voted to keep interest rates steady for a fourth straight meeting as Americans struggle with an inflation surge that has pushed prices to their highest level in years. the first policy vote since June last year that did not feature some form of opposition. But the apparent unanimity among officials belies the challenging position that Mr. Walsh finds himself in, having been handpicked for the job by President Trump, who's waged a relentless pressure campaign on the US central bank to lower borrowing costs. Delivering that's become all but impossible because of the war with Iran and the inflation that it's unleashed.
3: British Prime Minister Keir Starmer could be facing a leadership challenge. It comes after Andy Burnham won a by-election in Greater Manchester. It means he's now a Member of Parliament and can challenge the Prime Minister, as FSN's John Beaver explains.
8: Of course, those who are the political opponents of the Labour Party, they say, well, if you're going to have this change in Prime Minister, then really it should go back to the people, that you should have this general election. But that's not how the system works. Of course, remember, with the previous Conservative Party, we saw a huge number of changes of the top job from Boris Johnson onwards, and all of that happened without a general election.
3: Senior security officials from across the BRICS bloc are convening in Delhi this coming week for a high-stakes meeting that could shape the agenda for a leaders' summit in September. The grouping includes China, Russia and Iran. And that's the Week in Review. That's Feature Story News, Nick Harper reporting.
9: It's The Onion Radio News. A man on TV urges the mass purchase of Listerine. This is Doyle Redland reporting. In what is believed to be the widest-reaching appeal ever made by an individual on behalf of an oral hygiene aid, an unidentified man urged millions of people across the U.S. to purchase Listerine brand antiseptic mouthwash today. Experts are baffled as to why a person with the power to reach millions would choose to present an oral hygiene-related message. FCC spokesperson Grant Yarborough.
10: Well, this individual should be so obsessed with oral hygiene as to demand that several million bottles of Listerine be simultaneously purchased is baffling.
9: The man, described as a handsome, trustworthy-looking individual in his early 30s, emphatically stressed that Listerine should be purchased over other inferior mouthwash brands. Doyle Redland for The Onion Radio News, online at theonion.com.
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0: 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Let us know what you're thinking about tonight. Orcfest is happening this June 22nd through 29th in Errol, New Hampshire at the Northern Waters Outfitters Campground. The owner has offered to host 100 campers at $10 per person per night on the site, and anyone staying in nearby motels, campgrounds, or Airbnbs who'd like to come to be part of the fest for a day is welcome to come for free. The only restriction on freedoms the owner is asking abide is no nudism, which I think we can deal with. Forkfest.wtf, that's F-O-R-K, fest.wtf, and forkfest2026@gmail.com to sign up as one of the 100 campers to stay on the site. In the studio tonight, it's Stu,
1: Riley O'Bell,
2: and Angelo.
0: In case you missed that number, it's 603-283-6160. That's the point of the show. We'd rather talk to you than read news articles. But we'll do that if you don't call us. Did you guys hear a helicopter went down? An American helicopter went down?
2: Oh, yeah, I heard that it was intercepted by an Iranian drone.
1: I heard that, too.
2: By an Iranian drone,
1: yeah.
2: not a missile, but like the thing that flies.
0: At first, it was shot down.
2: Oh, right? Okay.
0: And then it was intercepted by an Iranian drone, and Iran's like, no, not us. We didn't do it. And to me, it seems like they'd totally take credit for it if it were them, because
1: I would
0: they
1: think
0: got to
1: so
0: lose
1: too.
0: By,
1: but you know, the U.S. government.
0: So it sounds like maybe the helicopter just kind of ran into a hobbyist drone, or just had a mechanical failure and crashed. And Trump's like, "Oh, that's it.
1: Yep,
0: helicopter went down. We're gonna bomb you some more now." And what did he bomb? Some like water infrastructure and stuff. That's pretty mean, dude. I wouldn't, like, I know what war is. It's not a nice thing. But as far as I know, there are some things you just don't do in a war. And I think attacking civilians' water infrastructure is one of those.
2: Well, I think the idea of a non-total war, there used to be this concept of, you know, you'd have wars, and then there was the concept of total war, or, like, attrition. You know what I mean? Where all bets, the gloves eventually came off, and then You started attacking civilian infrastructure and such, you know, instead of just like supply lines or troop movements or whatnot.
0: Yeah, the days of decisive victory on a battlefield are long gone.
2: Yeah, long gone. Now it's straight. We just jump right into this war of attrition. Like, we'll just annihilate your infrastructure, your civilian.
1: We'll do whatever
2: ability.
1: We want, and no one will stop us.
2: Well, who will?
1: Exactly.
2: But I don't think they're, you know, that's...
0: That's disappointing.
2: But, well, the people found it easier.
0: But good news.
2: Good news.
0: Today, President Donald Trump said an agreement with Iran is scheduled to get signed tomorrow. Adding
1: Hooray.
0: That the signing would trigger the reopening of the Strait of Hormuz.
1: Hooray.
2: Hooray.
0: Hooray. Well, why are you, come on, why aren't you guys excited?
1: I'm so tired of Trump's supposed... Peace deals. He keeps doing this.
0: Oh, has this become a theme now?
1: Oh, yeah.
0: He's,
2: you know, so people are trying to...
0: He'll say there's a deal, and then the other party
2: is it market
0: like,
2: manipulation?
0: No.
1: That's got to be market.
2: Do you think he's doing it for market manipulation, or are they just really not put together at the
0: Maybe
2: top right now?
0: Maybe it's prank callers. They're just, like, calling him up, and they're like, hey, Trump, this is the leader of Iran. We have a deal.
2: Yes, this is Khamenei. Yes, I think we have a deal. No nuclear.
1: Hilarious.
2: No nuclear.
0: He seems about smart enough that he would fall for that. While Tehran has also signaled the sides are close to agreeing on terms, Iran's Islamic Revolutionary Guard Corps denied plans for a Sunday signing and criticized Trump's usual insistence on that day. It marks the latest divergence in U.S. and Iranian statements during a flurry of diplomacy in recent days. If a memorandum of understanding between Washington and Tehran is signed, it will kick off a new 60-day period of negotiations on how to implement the framework, a U.S. official said Friday. Did you guys hear Trump say something like,
3: oh, this is what a ceasefire is over there. It's where you keep bombing each other.
4: Yep, I heard that.
2: I know he ordered, they said something to Israel about, hey, you need to stop. And Israel was like, nah.
1: Yeah.
2: And is still bombing Lebanon.
3: Mm-hmm.
2: I think that's part of this deal, right? And it sounds like Trump talks about deals, like you said.
3: Neighborhoods and hospitals and stuff in Lebanon.
2: Well, yeah, of course, because it always is. Do you think it's anything, they're bombing anything else in Gaza except for hospitals and neighborhoods?
3: Man, the stuff in Gaza just drives me nuts. Did you guys hear that doctor that went over there to, like, fix people up and said that what he ended up working on was almost exclusively children, either shot in the head or in the legs?
1: Really?
2: Yeah, I know. I heard about this, and they would take, like, you know, so, like, the standard gun for, like, an IDF soldier is, like, a 5.56, right, Riley? And that's just a 22 caliber bullet.
1: Okay.
2: That has a bunch of more powder behind it than, like, your standard 22LR, right? It's the same dimensions as, like a 22 round.
1: Yeah.
2: So what the IDF soldiers do is they sit, like, 600-700 yards away, maybe more, maybe 1,000 yards away, to a point where, like, the bullet has fallen off enough energy output to where it won't, like, kill somebody, but it'll just, like, lodge inside of them.
1: That's brutal.
2: And they'll just take pot shots at kids from forever away, and these kids will come and just have, like, a 5.56 round sitting in their head. And it, like, didn't penetrate their skull, like, all the way, or, like, kill them, but, you know, they probably got knocked out.
3: And he said that's the mild stuff. He said the really gory stuff is when, like, you know, the shredded children from having buildings falling down on them and stuff like that. And they... And it's become so familiar or so common for children to just be, you know, like badly wounded and have no surviving family that they came up with a, you know, shortened version of like surviving child, no known family or something.
2: Oh, they had to come up with like its own designation kind of thing?
3: Yeah. And so.
1: And this is Israeli that's doing this?
2: Yep.
1: I thought Israel was supposed to be the good guy.
2: Those who bless Israel are blessed. Don't you forget it, Riley. Don't you ever forget, Riley, that those who bless Israel
1: I thought they'd
2: will
1: just get
2: be
1: a bullet
2: blessed.
1: In the head instead.
2: No. You'll be blessed.
1: Oh, okay. Sure they will.
2: Don't ever forget it.
1: Sure we will.
2: Don't lose sight of that fact when you're asking why your gas is $7 a gallon. Don't lose fact. Don't lose sight. Lose sight of the big picture, man. And it's the greater Israel project. I mean, it's freedom.
3: And it's what
2: it's
3: God
2: the big picture.
3: Wants.
2: Yeah, it's what God
1: you
2: wants.
1: Do what God wants, I guess.
2: And that's expanding the Israeli border. I mean, protecting the democracy, the values of democracy, for those Gazan people.
3: Yes.
1: Exactly.
2: And the Iranians. And anybody else in the Middle East who happens to be on that list that
1: democracy.
2: We posted in the 90s about every
1: our
2: country
1: own republic.
2: That we
1: got to protect our own republic first, don't we?
2: I don't even think... What republic, Riley?
1: The republic we're supposed to believe in, man.
2: I believe it when I see it.
1: You know, I'm getting to that point, too. In fact, I'm already at that point.
2: Yeah, I think... has it been... Was it ever really a republic?
1: It was supposed to be.
3: Not likely. In my opinion, probably not. It was just...
2: Well, for the first, like, half of it, it was only, like, white landowners who could vote. I mean, like... Yep.
3: Yeah.
2: But is that really, like, is that, you know... That's not what they told me it was when I was a kid.
3: No. And I think some people thought genuinely that it was, you know, a freedom revolution kind of thing, as described.
2: Well, maybe compared to the status quo, it was.
3: Whereas I think some people knew better and were setting up a kind of a game to where they were going to see if they could, let's see. A funny thing I watched happen when I first found out about Bitcoin, they said, look at this, it's going to set the world free because nobody can... Now you have freedom and money, they can't inflate the supply on you, and nobody can stop you from sending it where you want to. And I was like, sure, that'll change the world. And then, you know, surely enough, they just keep removing these little things about it, and it just kind of turns into something else. Well, I wonder if that was designed that way. I wonder if that's what Bitcoin was always supposed to do. So, in the same way, I kind of wonder if the American Revolution was always supposed to turn into more tyranny than Britain could even imagine imposing on the world, if that makes sense. Like, some British dudes were like, you know, there's limits to this British Empire here. How do we get around those? And they came up with the idea for the American Revolution to be, you know, what if we just kind of outsource this work to a different empire?
4: Hmm. That's an interesting take. I've never thought of it that way.
2: No, but I think that's an accurate take.
4: Yeah.
2: I think that makes a lot of sense.
3: And certainly not, you know, like, not all the guys were in on it.
2: I think no, because never, you can't have, if everybody knows about it, then it's not a secret.
3: Like, if I had to guess, Sam Adams was probably genuine, whereas Benjamin Franklin and Thomas Jefferson, probably not so genuine.
2: What do you think about Thomas Paine? That common sense is kind of what really kick-started a lot of this for the normies, at least.
3: Well, I think Jefferson and Paine were probably pretty close friends or acquaintances. I don't know. I kind of think Paine was on the side of people that knew better, sort of a thing. And then George Washington was more proud of being a Freemason than he was of being the first president of America.
2: Yeah. Yeah.
3: So, you know, there's a lot of that points to it. War of 1812, if you look at that, even on Wikipedia, it'll tell you it ended in a draw. America did not win that war. And if you look at the functional result of that war, it's that America got a central bank. And then Britain said, okay, now we'll let go of you. You know what I mean? So,
2: yeah, I guess we don't really talk about the War of 1812 so much. I bet there was a lot of... Didn't they burn down Washington, D.C.? Like, the original White House was burned to the ground?
4: Yeah, I think they did. I've always heard that the War of 1812 was actually won by the Americans.
2: Yeah, I thought in 1814 we took a little trip.
4: Mm-mm. Yep.
2: No, we didn't do that.
4: No.
2: We didn't take a little bacon and a little bit of beans. And
3: No, there was a British ship just sitting outside of Boston Harbor lobbing cannonballs at the city, and they were not going to leave anytime soon.
4: Huh.
3: And the, you know, old Ironsides was out, like, trying to take care of assets in the Caribbean. And so, you know, they were pretty well beat. I would say the English won that war, but, you know...
2: Wasn't that right when they were right in the middle of fighting Napoleon, too?
3: Had to record it as a win for America, or at the very worst, a draw.
2: Well, but didn't England kind of be like, we don't have enough money to keep going, can we just quit and sign this stuff? Isn't that like the middle of them trying to beat back Napoleon? Is like 1812, 1814... What year was the Battle of Waterloo?
3: Yes, they definitely had other...
2: Yeah, they had like
4: other things going on.
2: Was it that?
4: Yeah.
2: Well, I thought it was post the French Revolution. What year was the French Revolution? I thought it was post 1776.
4: Oh, okay. So the French Revolution was probably 1790, and the Battle of Waterloo was probably sometime later. I don't have my magic rectangle in front of me.
3: Yeah, it was. You know, it's funny when you start looking into like the Napoleonic history. How
2: 1815? So like in the middle of us fighting. In the War of 1812, Napoleon's like
3: running amok
2: in Europe, just like kicking people up and down the floor, dude. You know? Wow.
4: Yeah.
2: Man, what is it with these Central European, I guess, like Central Western European guys needing the entire world to like get together to stop them? It feels like this has happened quite a few times in the past couple hundred years. Is that just a testament to their, like, military prowess or something?
4: Most likely. It's most likely a testament to how much control they want to have over society.
2: Yeah, that's true. Trying to reinstall all the monarchies. I don't think they've left, really. I think they just changed names. Right? Like, we don't have kings. They're just, you know, they just pulled a sheet between the two of us, and now we don't even get to see them.
4: Now the bankers are in charge, and now they...
2: I think the bankers were always in charge. I think we just changed who the figureheads of the... You know what I mean? We got new CEOs. You're not necessarily free, more like under new management, right?
3: Yeah. Yeah. Yeah, that's the way it works. I wonder if there's an unchanging CEO of some kind, but yes, there are always competing factions that get to be the office managers. Like, you know, there were a lot of places that got to be it. Briefly, it was Portugal, you know, got to run the world empire. The Dutch got to run the world empire. The British, I think, did it most brutally. The Dutch were pretty mean, too, though. So
4: yeah.
3: I don't know. But yeah, it seems like that.
2: Yeah, isn't the Dutch the guy in the Congo? Isn't that like King Leopold that was just like brutal in the Congo, like just cutting off people's arms and stuff?
3: Probably. Like the Boer Wars and all of that?
2: Yeah, it's the Dutch, isn't it?
3: Yeah. Yeah, that was those guys.
2: yeah, humans are brutal. We're brutal things.
3: For reference on that 1812 stuff, Napoleon was invading Russia in 1812.
2: Okay, so he was giving the British a break.
3: Yeah.
2: All right, so that's probably why they had the time to come mess with us again.
3: Yep.
2: So we really a draw. I just don't. Yeah, what is so wrong with allowing somebody to make their own decisions for their lives?
4: I ask myself the same question every time too. It's like, we're not allowed to govern ourselves. We have to have some overlord tell us how to live. Why?
3: That is a big picture question. One possible answer to that is that we are needed to make things because the people who need us to make things can't do it themselves. And they can't get us to make the things unless they can program us into doing it. Because if we knew what we were making, we would never do it.
4: Hmm.
3: If that makes any sense.
2: That sounds
3: like a...
2: Take that one step there.
3: A breakaway civilization or something.
2: No,
3: if you wanted to build one of those, you'd have a real hard time building it yourself. But if you could get everybody else to build it for you without knowing what they were building, well then, you got yourself a plane.
2: Yeah, well, I've heard about those. You know, they're already starting to do it with, like, these free cities, they're calling them.
3: Yeah.
2: Or whatever you've heard about this. They're just going to be, like, tech havens that have no rules.
3: Yeah, no,
2: separate
3: no
2: from
3: rules
2: society.
3: On doing real creepy scientific stuff about life extension.
2: Yeah. Oh, yeah, you already know it.
3: Yes.
2: That's the end goal of this technology is to keep a man from dying. That's what...
3: Yeah, Javier Milei just went ahead and made a deal with... told Peter Thiel he could have a section of land to do whatever he wanted there, right?
2: Yeah, of course he did. Or, I'm not going to...
3: I know.
2: You don't want to talk about
4: Peter Thiel?
2: Well, no, Peter Thiel, Malay is really what I don't want to talk about. Because I keep thinking, you know, this guy comes in and, you know, he promises all these super libertarian things. And everybody cheers,
4: at least
2: on this side of...
4: I remember cheering for
2: this side of things. And then, you know, he's still a politician.
4: Yep, he is.
2: He's still a politician. And
4: politicians don't change their spots.
2: Looking at how the LP's blowing up just as a party itself and whatever's going on between...
3: What are you saying? Nobody's coming to save us?
2: Exactly. I don't think anybody...
4: We can't vote our way into freedom, man.
2: No. The short answer is no. And I don't think, even if they had the ability to, they wouldn't. I don't think they would. And I don't think we deserve it either.
3: You know,
2: right? We've let this go on for so long.
3: I agree with you on that. Like... Your salvation either comes through yourself or you kind of didn't deserve it anyways. You figure out how to save your own soul or, you know what I mean? Like, that's my big, I don't know, that's one of my big things about, like, the Christianity stuff. I like what Jesus told us to do and how to behave, but...
2: No, you know what Jesus also told you to do?
3: As far as salvation of my soul, it kind of seems like it comes through, like, either I choose that or I don't.
2: Well, you do. I keep... You know, Jesus also told you to pick up your cross and follow him.
4: Yeah.
2: He didn't tell you that I was going to carry your cross. He said, pick your cross up, buddy, and follow me up the hill and put yourself on that cross. You're putting yourself up there, right? Like, you have to make the conscious decision to be a better person every day. Like, you're carrying the cross yourself. It's not, I'm not carrying it for you. I think people forget that part of the messaging. Mm. You know what I mean?
3: Yeah, that seems like a...
4: That seems like, reasonable to me.
3: Like a this reasonable seems path
4: we
3: to salvation.
4: We got stuck in this idea that Jesus
2: died exactly.
4: For us.
2: And then everybody, you know, I was listening to Father Moses the other day. He's an Orthodox guy. I've been exploring Orthodoxy a little bit because I was raised Christian, but I'm really just not vibing with it. As I get older and the more questions I have, and like, this is kind of silly. And it is really kind of silly because they don't believe in anything, right? Like, this has no substance. Father Moses is kind of talking about, like, we have. You know, we were told to pick up our crosses and we walk by these little crosses on the street. Everybody wants to be like a big martyr for Christ or whatever and like be killed in an amphitheater and like have everybody, you know, like fame, the fame that comes with that kind of action. But then they deny You know, they'll walk by the little things that they can do every day and then still call themselves like a saved person. You know what I mean? But they're not doing the footwork, right, for your mm-hmm. salvation.
4: That's they'd rather have a government program feed the homeless when they could feed the homeless themselves.
2: Well, exactly. Exactly. you have to go do the footwork, yeah. right? Because your salvation is up to you. Like, and I agree with that. I think that can work in like a Christian worldview too. You know, kind of how I just explained. Maybe not with like this, the Baptist dispensationalist, the American religion. You know what I mean? That's kind of how I look at it. Because it doesn't, you know, there's no part of like a suburban strip mall church with a rock and roll band. You know what I mean? That there's not, God's not there. Yeah, to put
3: not,
2: it like,
3: to
2: sweetly, short
3: guidance.
2: And sweetly, is like, that's not, you know, that's not church. It's business church, dog. You know,
4: they're
2: like,
4: just essentially there to large build part, a business what, and have large, their pastor fly around in a big plane and make it look like he's such a great guy. Throw a few fake miracles in there.
3: Yeah, while the members that are paying for it all get the illusion that, you know, they're part of the saved ones.
4: Yeah.
3: Or whatever. Mormonism works the same way.
4: It sure does.
2: I don't think that's part of the whole thing. That's part of Martin Luther's issue, was like he didn't know if he was saved or not. You know, that kind of what started the whole, his mm-hmm. anxiety is kind of what started the whole Protestant Reformation, right? Because he wanted a justification on if he was really saved. And that, you know, led him to writing his theses. Really, that stems from Martin Luther's, his own anxieties and asking all those questions instead of kind of, you know, being at peace with not knowing of it, you know? Just kind of do what you can do yourself. Like, it's your responsibility to, like, be a good person. So just do that, man, and quit having the anxiety on if you're a justified saved person or not, right?
3: That's how you are saved, is by saving yourself. By self-improvement and studying, you know, internally, deeply, doing the internal work.
4: And that's always the hardest to do, because we don't want to look at ourselves as bad people or needing work. We think we're the saved ones.
3: Yeah, well, I think that's extremely uncomfortable.
2: A father, we'll get into this in the next segment.
3: Yep. If you have thoughts on this or anything else, feel free to give us a call. 603-283-6160 is the number here. 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
8: From Feature Story News in Washington, I'm Nick Harper with the Week in Review. This week, the US and Iran signed a Memorandum of Understanding, bringing an end to their conflict. The 14-point memo sets out terms for ending the war and reopening the Strait of Hormuz. The deal gives both sides 60 days to resolve the future of Iran's nuclear program. But some Republican lawmakers have already attacked the agreement over the billions of dollars that could now flow to Tehran. Ephesus' Mitch McCann sent this report.
9: There are many key unanswered questions that remain here. Among them, what is the future of Iran's nuclear program, something that Donald Trump has talked about since the start of this conflict? Iran has reportedly agreed not to have a nuclear weapon, but what about nuclear power, and how will the US trust the Iranians' word moving forward? What is going to happen in terms of Iran backing or no longer backing its regional proxies? And the big question as well is, what happens to the Strait of Hormuz after 60 days?
10: Meanwhile, the first round of planned talks in Switzerland on Friday between the US and Iran was abruptly called off. It came after Israel carried out a wave of deadly strikes on Lebanon on Friday in response to a Hezbollah attack that killed four Israeli soldiers. Israel and Hezbollah then recommitted to a ceasefire, but US-Iran negotiations are still in limbo. Ever since Ross Cullen sent this report from Switzerland, where the talks were due to take place on Friday.
11: The 60-day timeline is open. That is probably the major setback, the fact that they have not been able to use the first 2 days of this 60-day period to be able to start negotiations. But the memorandum that was signed by President Pezeshkian and President Trump, that is still in effect. But there was hopes that there would be the first round of these talks heading towards a final nuclear deal here in Switzerland today, Friday, potentially this weekend. But now we have the statement from the US Vice President's office that right now he is not coming to Switzerland.
10: US Defense Secretary Pete Hegseth this week announced a six-month Pentagon review of American forces in Europe, while NATO's nuclear planning group issued its first statement in 19 years, both unveiled on Thursday at a defense ministers' meeting in Brussels. Ukraine's President Volodymyr Zelensky was also there. Ever since William Denslow was there in Brussels and sent this report.
12: He met last night with Mark Rutte, the NATO Secretary General. He had a meeting with NATO's defence ministers to discuss continued support. This comes as Mark Rutte estimates that Russia is losing upwards of 35,000 forces each and every month. He says that is signs that Ukraine is in a strong position on the battlefield, but says yet more support is needed.
10: From Bureaus Worldwide, this is FSN.
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0: 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The phone number here is 603-283-6160 if you'd like to give us a call. We will talk about pretty much whatever you would like to. In the studio tonight, it's Stu.
1: Riley O'Bell.
0: And Angelo's also here, but he's doing something.
2: Sorry.
0: That's okay. I guess, I don't know, the other thing that happened in the news, everybody probably already knows about it. It's kind of boring to me, but the one of these, top trendy Aragua leader killed in U.S. military strike, Trump announces.
2: And more strikes? Or is this the Trinidad Aragua?
0: Yeah, the Trinidad Aragua thing. One of the top leaders, not the top leader? Oh, I don't know. Is that because the top leader actually works at the CIA? Is my question. One of the top leaders of Trinidad Aragua, a cartel and U.S. designated terrorist organization, has been killed in a U.S. military strike, President Donald Trump said Friday. Hector Rutherford Guerrero Flores, known as Nino Guerrero, was credited with transforming a Venezuelan prison gang into a transnational operation with tentacles stretching through large swaths of Latin America, the United States, and even across the Atlantic to Spain. Guerrero, who was listed as a most wanted fugitive by U.S. Immigration and Customs Enforcement, was killed in a swift and lethal kinetic strike. Trump said...
2: In Venezuela, right? They bombed him while he was in Venezuela?
0: I think so. Trump announced Friday evening on...
2: Did the Venezuelan government know this was going to happen? Or whatever's left, or whoever's in charge over there. I don't even know who's in charge over there right now.
1: I have no idea.
0: I think it explains all that in this article. His post included a video showing a green-roofed building disappearing under a cloud of billowing smoke caused by a massive explosion. The president said the strike was coordinated closely with our friends in Venezuela, with whom we are working very well. After we kidnapped their president.
1: Yep.
0: It was conducted earlier this week in collaboration with Venezuelan security forces. Secretary of Defense Pete Hegseth, who's a total knothead, that was my own opinion, later added on... Except elated. I don't know what that word is. Added on X. Venezuelan's government said the joint operation...
2: Are you sure it's not supposed to say later added on X?
0: Probably.
1: Typo.
0: Later added on X. That would make sense. Venezuela's government said the joint operation involved intelligence sharing and specialized technical support. The CIA provided intelligence for the operation per a senior administration official. I wonder if that senior administration official is the actual leader. During the operation, clashes occurred with members of these criminal structures, resulting... Which criminal structures? CIA and Trinidad Aragua? Two criminal structures, clashes occurred? I don't know. That's probably
2: It's probably more like Trinidad...
0: Speak more clearly, CNN. Oh, this is from CNN, a very disreputable news source.
2: No, it's probably between probably smaller gangs, but the CIA gave both of them the guns.
0: That would make sense.
2: Yeah. It's not the CIA fighting. It's you know, there's the pieces, and then there's the gamers, and then there's the game makers, right?
0: And then there's probably like Wells Fargo profits off of both sides of it. And
2: hey, man, they've always treated my checking accounts really well. All right, don't you? That stagecoach picture.
0: Also, they were convicted of laundering drug money for major cartels. And
2: so
0: they just had to pay a little fine. They still got to take care of your bank account. No big deal, right?
2: Yeah. So I mean, what do you mean? Don't those guys get to have banking? They're just selling some dope.
0: Also,
2: dude.
0: They got in trouble. You might want to check how many accounts you have, because they got in trouble for just like opening accounts in your name without asking you.
2: If they put money in them,
0: it wasn't like that. They were just doing it to like
2: just inflate their numbers.
0: Yeah.
1: Oh, that sucks.
0: Yeah. Anyway, during the operation, clashes occurred with members of these criminal structures, resulting in the death of Hector Rutherford Guerrero Flores.
2: What was that second name?
0: Rusthen. R U S T H E N F-O-R-D. Rutherford.
2: That's like the most un-Spanish name I've ever heard.
0: Hector Rutherford Guerrero Flores.
2: Yeah, you get a little bit more Hispanic as it goes down, but...
0: Maybe he's Mexican with a German grandfather.
2: Like Argentine granddad.
0: Yeah.
1: It's entirely possible, yeah.
0: I wonder if they goose-step in Sieg Heil. Anyway, alias Nino Guerrero, the leader of a criminal organization. The country's communications ministry said in a statement. Jeez, CNN, you guys are slipping. Did you have CNN? Did you have an AI write this? CNN.
2: Probably. Or, I mean, no, who's watching CNN? How much money do they even have left? Aren't they getting, like, propped up? I mean, people like us.
1: Yeah, their editors are becoming really sloppy.
2: You know, read the articles. But then everybody just watches us read articles, right? That's where people get their news from.
1: Yep.
2: So, like, who's really, like, who's watching CNN besides airports and hospitals and, like, retirement homes, dude? They're dead. They're dead.
0: U.S. Southern Command Commander General Francis Donovan said the joint operation had targeted a Trinde Aragua compound in a statement on X. Wanted man. The Trinde Aragua gang was founded inside Tocoron prison in Venezuela's Aragua state, from which it draws its name. The gang controlled the prison, even building a swimming pool and restaurants inside, until the Venezuelan government reclaimed it in October 2023. But Guerrero, then meant to be an inmate, wasn't found and had been on the run since. The U.S. State Department offered a $5 million reward for information leading to his capture in late 2024. Then in December, the U.S. Attorney's Office for the Southern District of New York charged Guerrero with ordering, directing, and facilitating acts of terrorism within the U.S. At the time, U.S. Attorney Jay Clayton described him as the mastermind of Trinde Aragua's evolution from a Venezuelan prison gang into a transnational terrorist organization. Clayton has since been nominated by Trump to serve as the Director of National Intelligence. Imagine that. The announcement was part of a massive pressure campaign against Venezuela, its leaders, and the drug cartel that operate within the country. For years, Trinde Aragua, also known as TDA, not only terrorized Venezuelans, but also countries such as Bolivia, Colombia, Chile, and Peru. And the gang has slowly spread its reach to the U.S. and even to Spain, where Guerrero's brother was arrested in March 2024, leading police to identify the first suspected cell of Trinde Aragua in the country. Retired General Oscar Naranjo, former Vice President of Colombia, once called the gang the most disruptive criminal organization operating nowadays in Latin America.
2: Disruptive to who? Wasn't the Venezuelan government like the Cartel del Sol? Wasn't there like a whole thing about the Venezuelan generals also being like high-ranking cartel members? So, I mean, disruptive to the status quo for who? The government's gang or the
1: I would imagine the Venezuelans gang.
2: Yeah, or like, you know, like the Venezuelan government's gang, which is probably just an extension of the CIA. And the deeper you go, every gang is an extension of the CIA because no guns and drugs are getting anywhere without their approval.
1: Yeah,
0: almost
1: sense.
0: Certainly in this hemisphere. The full scale of its operations is unknown. While the gang has principally focused on human trafficking and other crimes targeting migrants, it has also been linked to extortion, kidnapping, money laundering, and drug smuggling. According to the U.S. Department of the Treasury's Office of Foreign Assets Control, the group adopted its name between 2013 and 2015, but its operations predate that, according to a report by Transparency Venezuela. One challenge for law enforcement officials is knowing how many members of Trinde Aragua are already in the U.S. Some Venezuelan immigrants in Florida and other states say they are beginning to see the same type of criminal activity they fled in Venezuela, but Insight Crime, a think tank dedicated to organized crime, said in October 2025 that Trinde Aragua's reputation appears to have grown more quickly than its actual presence in the United States. Near the beginning of his second term, Trump designated Trinde Aragua as a terrorist organization, along with Antifa. Last March, his administration sparked controversy with its move to deport more than 200 people, some of whom it alleged were members of Tren de Aragua, to an infamous maximum security prison in El Salvador. Even though officials provided scant evidence of gang involvement, and many of the deportees denied being linked to the group, and in fact were not at all linked. As far as I know, they just deported a bunch of dudes that like, if they could even make any kind of a 7 degrees of Kevin Bacon sort of connection between you and any, like, South American gang, they were just going to send you.
2: Yeah, that whole degree of separation thing, I think it's ridiculous. Because I just found out a guy that used to come over to a place I used to hang out with, and he would just bring, like, a backpack full of anything you could think of, really. Mm-hmm. He ended up, like, freaking out and shooting up a CIA headquarters.
0: Mm-hmm.
2: In Virginia, he drove all the way across the country to shoot at a CIA headquarters.
0: Yeah.
2: And it's just like, well, okay, I'm 0 degrees from that guy, and now I've moved all the way across the country here, and I'm with these people who are also in trouble, you know, with 0 degrees of separation. I don't know why I keep falling into things like this. But I think that degrees is, I'm not planning on doing anything crazy like that, or,
0: right,
2: you know, getting arrested, or, yes. I just think if I was going to get deported solely on the fact that I know these people or I am associated with them, you know.
0: Gun association is one of their favorite tactics.
2: Well, but isn't that the whole opposite? I have freedom of association. That's part of the whole RICO's changed a lot of that kind of stuff too.
0: Yeah, it's all, you know, it's all witch hunt stuff. I think you ought to be able to, you know, talk to the Crip gang member on your street without damaging your reputation, just as much as you ought to be able to talk to the Bloods on your street without damaging your reputation. If, you know, like, I get it, though, because if I catch you talking to the CIA guys, your reputation with me is now damaged, because that's a ruthless gang.
2: Well, unless you're a Blood or a Crip, then you're just working on your supply.
1: Yeah, pretty much.
2: You know, I watch Snowfall, dude. I know how this works.
1: The gangs are all in bed with each other.
2: It's about this inner city. I can't remember his first name, but I'm pretty sure his last name's Snow. That's the whole point of it being called Snowfall. Hmm. Maybe. Don't quote me. Anyways, there's this young black guy. He ends up running into this Jewish dude who is a connect for, for cocaine, and he ends up getting ingratiated with this older Jewish guy, and it turns out that his connection is actually just a CIA agent, and the show kind of goes on, and this young black man ends up cutting out his mentor for the CIA agent. Mm-hmm. And starts getting his stuff direct, and eventually he betrays the CIA agent. The CIA agent steals all of his money, and the kid goes and gets, you know, retribution for all of his money getting stolen, and then the government decides to come after him, you know, after he kills the CIA agent who stole all of his illegal drug money, because that's what they do. They, you know, they set you up and you make all this money, and then they just take it and they look at you and go, what money, kid, get out of here before I call the cops for you trying to deal cocaine. It's just the same thing that local PDs do on a larger scale.
0: Yeah, that's pretty much how it works. Starting around last September, the Department of Defense began targeting alleged drug smuggling boats operating around the Caribbean and Eastern Pacific, with some of the vessels linked to the gang. More than 200 people have been killed in strikes on those boats. The Trump administration has not provided public evidence of the presence of narcotics on the boats struck, nor their affiliation with drug cartels. The CIA also carried out a drone strike last December on a port facility on the coast of Venezuela, which it believed was being used by the Tren de Aragua to store drugs and move them onto boats for shipping, according to sources familiar with the matter. In its statements late Friday, Venezuela's government said it is committed to fighting organized crime in the country. Acting President Delcy Rodriguez has been backed by the White House to run the country since the president ordered a military raid against Venezuela in January that resulted in the capture, or kidnapping, of its then-president Nicolas Maduro. Maduro was transferred to U.S. custody. He has pleaded not guilty to charges of narco-terrorism conspiracy, cocaine importation, conspiracy, possession of machine guns and destructive devices, and conspiracy to possess machine guns and destructive devices.
2: Yeah, those shouldn't even be charges.
0: Destructive device, like a hammer? Because you can break a lot of stuff with a hammer.
1: What you definitely can.
2: You can break a lot of stuff with a rock.
0: Right, like a 2-pound rock?
1: Yep. Is that a destructive device?
2: No, what do you, and 2-pound rock, then, dude, so like, a 2-ounce rock getting so thrown then, like, out of a piece of leather.
0: If you and Riley were over there looking at that rock, you might be conspiring to, like, possess that destructive device. And then what? You're like, yeah, that might be worth kidnapping you and just putting you in a prison. So what? This guy's pleaded not guilty and...
2: This is Maduro they're talking about,
0: to
2: right?
0: Hell with the speedy trial stuff that they said you had a right to. Or?
2: Well, is this... Who were they charging?
0: Yeah, Maduro.
2: Yeah, okay. They're
0: talking about how back in January they kidnapped him and he said not guilty and... That's where the article ends, by the way.
2: It just says, no, I didn't do it, bro. No, not me.
0: Yeah, it just lists those charges and then that's it.
2: What do you mean? A president of a country can't have access to machine guns?
1: What? It's just what? Absurd.
2: Logic. What do you mean?
0: Nuclear football. These guys are like,
1: why is Maduro being tried in American courts?
0: All right, they quit doing that football thing, didn't they? Nuclear football, like the briefcase that had the codes or whatever. That was such a dumb idea, wasn't it? It was like handcuffed to the.
1: Yeah,
2: But if I had to put money on it, I bet there wasn't a thing in that briefcase, dude. I bet it was an empty briefcase.
0: Probably it was probably just all theatrical optics.
2: Yeah, it was probably just a mess with the Russians. I bet it was like Cold War BS. You know, how much stupid stuff did we do just to mess with the Russians?
0: Probably faking a moon landing.
2: Something like that.
0: Alright, so yeah, Maduro's still in prison.
2: So thinking about those countries down that away, Cuba. I guess we're going to invade Cuba. That's on the to-do list.
0: I'm not invading Cuba.
1: I'm not invading Cuba but
2: they're using my money. They're going to use my money, so I guess I'm already involved. My money's being used without my consent. They've already taken out of my bank account. I don't know what to do about that. There's not much I can do. The United States government is planning to invade Cuba, or so I've heard. I was watching the new Joey Diaz episode on Joe Rogan, because, of course, you know, gotta watch Uncle Joey.
0: I can't stand the Joe Rogan show anymore.
2: Well, I love Joey. I think he's a larger-than-life character.
0: A different flavor.
2: No, I'm talking about Joey Diaz.
0: Oh, okay.
2: Yeah, no, it was just a Joey Diaz episode. It was a new one. I don't watch Joe, like, religiously, but I saw it. Was like, oh, hey, it's Joey. You know, I like those episodes.
0: He is fun, yeah.
2: But Joey was saying that he was talking to his family in Cuba. A lot of the island hasn't had power for, like, 3 weeks. They've knocked out the power. And it's at the point the Cuban government's going around handing guns to civilians saying, America's about to kick our front door in, so we're giving you these guys... These guys' guns. We're giving you guys guns.
0: Yeah, I guess it's getting pretty rough over there.
2: Yeah, I guess Cuba's not doing very well. And they're currently preparing for a U.S. invasion. So I don't know if the Cuban government knows something that I don't. But apparently they're going around giving weapons to their civilians, telling them to be prepared for a U.S. invasion. So I don't know if that's fear-mongering on Joey Diaz's part, his family's part, the Cuban government's part, or what. But this is just what I've heard. And, you know, this is secondhand from Joey Diaz, who's like an ex-cocaine addict, a wild man of a person.
1: Who knows what's going to happen? Because Trump doesn't seem to know. He keeps claiming there's going to be a deal tomorrow, and all of a sudden...
2: Well, that's Iran, dude. I'm talking about Cuba.
0: Well, so there's this thing called the North American Technique, which was proposed in the 1930s by the technocrats, and it includes... United States, Canada, Mexico, Central America, Caribbean, Greenland. So if that is coming to fruition, then all of this makes perfect sense. And America would have to conquer all these places.
1: Yeah.
2: Yeah, I guess Cuba, I Googled Cuba preparing for war, and the AI, whatever that's worth, the Google AI, Cuba is actively preparing for a potential U.S. military conflict. Government is...

0: in a few months, we kick in Cuba's door, and we do Bay of Pigs 2.0, but this time we provide air support.
1: Yeah, we actually go in and do the invading.
0: So, I mean, casinos back on the menus, boys? Are we going to Cuba for a vacation in a couple years?
2: Yeah, I don't know.
1: I don't know either. Maybe we'll get good Cuban cigars on the market again.
2: I mean, obviously.
0: It's closer than Vegas, man. It's closer than Vegas.
2: It's 90 miles away from Florida.
0: Yeah, yeah. And so you can get there in 3.5 hours instead of 5 hours to Vegas, dude. I'm telling you, you got some money, and we do this, you better invest in some Adelson casinos, man. Those, you know, that'll be big, you know.
2: Yep, Kushner casinos.
0: Yeah, those Kushner casinos. I think the same thing with the, you know, it's all horrible, and it's horrifying. If I was a better businessman, I'd be investing in all these properties, because they're going to be built. Also, they're flattening these places.
2: Since we're speaking of those people, did you hear that Donald Trump Jr. just got married recently?
1: Yes, I did.
0: Yeah.
2: His bride is the daughter of Jeffrey Epstein's personal banker.
1: Whoa!
2: So, small world.
0: No, you're small world. This is too much. I can't. Oh, man. That's really it for us, dude. I think.
1: We're done.
0: I think we were. I think we were cooked before I was born. I didn't even have a shot.
1: Way out of this mess.
2: Yeah, I don't know. Maybe.
0: Wait, 2001, buddy. I'm a baby.
2: But it is so far. You know, sometimes I wonder if
0: maybe not cooked, but I'm definitely starting to like get a little bit of a sear. We're getting seared a little bit. Maybe not cooked all the way through, but yeah, the heat is increasing. Temperature
1: boiled,
0: exponentially.
1: You're slowly starting to get boiled like a frog.
2: I wonder if it's if the point of all of this is to see how obvious they can be about it before they get people to, you know.
0: Well, if you look at the inability of these kids to read and like think critically.
2: Oh my goodness, it's dismal.
1: 20% of high school graduates are functionally illiterate.
2: Up to like 40% and 50% in some of the inner city, like Baltimore.
0: And it's just
2: schools.
0: Getting worse. It's getting worse.
2: Yeah.
0: It's not getting better. All of this money we've thrown at the education system. So, I mean, if you can get a bunch of retards, you can be as open as you want about it. Yeah. You know, Brondo, it's what the plants crave because it's got the electrolytes because it's what the plants crave.
2: Yeah, but
0: you know?
2: What are electrolytes?
0: It's what the plants crave. it's Brondo.
2: Yeah, but why?
0: Because
2: it's got electrolytes.
0: And that's, you know, that's where we're at, right?
2: Use water. What, you mean like what's in your toilet?
0: Yeah. You know, we're there. We thought it was going to take 100 years, but, you know, it took one generation and some iPad kids.
1: Yep.
2: Hooray. Here we are.
0: Grow your own food. Filter your water.
2: Yeah. Use alternative bunnies. This has been Free Talk Live. Thanks for listening. There will be more tomorrow night. Peace.
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0: was abruptly called off. It came after Israel carried out a wave of deadly strikes on Lebanon on Friday in response to a Hezbollah attack that killed 4 Israeli soldiers. Israel and Hezbollah then recommitted to a ceasefire, but US-Iran negotiations are still in limbo. Ever since Ross Cullen sent this report from Switzerland, where the talks were due to take place on Friday.
1: The 60-day timeline is open. That is probably the major setback, the fact that they have not been able to use the first 2 days of this 60-day period to be able to start negotiations. But the memorandum that was signed by President Pezeshkian and President Trump, that is still in effect. But there was hopes that there would be the first round of these talks heading towards a final nuclear deal here in Switzerland today, Friday, potentially this weekend. But now we have the statement from the US Vice President's office that right now he is not coming to Switzerland.
0: US Defense Secretary Pete Hegseth this week announced a 6-month Pentagon review of American forces in Europe, while NATO's nuclear planning group issued its first statement in 19 years, both unveiled on Thursday at a defense ministers' meeting in Brussels. Ukraine's President Volodymyr Zelensky was also there. Ever since William Denslow was there in Brussels and sent this report.
2: He met last night with Mark Rutte, the NATO Secretary General. He had a meeting with NATO's defence ministers to discuss continued support. This comes as Mark Rutte estimates that Russia is losing upwards of 35,000 forces each and every month. He says that is signs that Ukraine is in a strong position on the battlefield, but says yet more support is needed.
0: From bureaus worldwide, this is FSN. This week, US President Donald Trump's newly appointed chair of the US Federal Reserve chaired his first policy meeting. Under Kevin Warsh, the Fed decided to leave interest rates unchanged. FSN's Kate Fisher in Washington was watching Warsh's first press conference as Fed chair.
3: Under its new chair, the US Central Bank voted to keep interest rates steady for a 4th straight meeting as Americans struggle with an inflation surge that has pushed prices to their highest level in years. The first policy vote since June last year that did not feature some form of opposition. But the apparent unanimity among officials belies the challenging position that Mr. Warsh finds himself in, having been handpicked for the job by President Trump, who's waged a relentless pressure campaign on the US central bank to lower borrowing costs. Delivering that's become all but impossible because of the war with Iran and the inflation that it's unleashed.
0: British Prime Minister Sir Keir Starmer could be facing a leadership challenge. It comes after Andy Burnham won a by-election in Greater Manchester. It means he's now a Member of Parliament and can challenge the Prime Minister, as FSN's John Beaver explains.
4: Of course, those who are the political opponents of the Labour Party, they say, well, if you're going to have this change in Prime Minister, then really it should go back to the people, that you should have this general election. But that's not how the system works. Of course, remember, with the previous Conservative Party, we saw a huge number of changes of the top job from Boris Johnson onwards, and all of that happened without a general election.
0: Senior security officials from across the BRICS bloc are convening in Delhi this coming week for a high-stakes meeting that could shape the agenda for a leaders' summit in September. The grouping includes China, Russia and Iran. And that's the Week in Review. That's Feature Story News, Nick Harper reporting.
5: His name is Osimo. Honda has unveiled its new human-like robot that the team says is designed to run a non-competitive half marathon and then smugly brag about it afterwards. Project leader Kenji Saito calls the robot very aggravating, adding, quote, "We knew how to create a robot that could run great distances at high speeds. The challenge was to build a bot that would be impressed with its own minor achievement." The robot even believes it could run a full marathon if it wanted to, but it's just doing this to stay in shape and have some fun.
6: If I wanted to, I probably could have played college football.
5: Aiming to make the android as realistically human as possible, scientists installed sensors to register derisive comments and eye rolls from annoyed coworkers as genuine interest in its self-centered blathering. The team noted that the irritating robot could be useful in medical fields as well. Already, Osimo has pestered scientists into sponsoring it to run a 5K in Cape Cod this summer. To date, it's raised over $700 for leukemia research.
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1: Angelo.
2: And Mark, remotely.
0: Is there a lag, Mark? Or were you
2: I just didn't know whether it was my turn or not.
0: I didn't get a point.
2: I didn't know anything.
0: I didn't think to tell you there's only me, you, and Angelo on tonight. So, okay. Mark remotely. That's his name. So one thing that I found interesting and worth talking about is this kind of creepy thing about Javier Milei. There's a picture of him here on the Telegraph where it's like a digitalized looking picture of him and half his face is like in a shadow. It's really eerie, ominous, or maybe is the word.
1: I think it's supposed to reminisce Two-Face from like the Batman series.
0: Oh, I was thinking like Big Brother or something. But yeah, it's not, I don't like it. Because it just seems like this guy is, maybe he took libertarianism to get into Argentinian power, and now he's gonna let the robots control the world. Have you heard of this, Mark?
2: I'm waiting for a little something besides there's a funky picture
0: of
2: Milei.
0: It has a plan of radical techno-futurism to open doors to businesses with no human oversight. And he said, AI will free us.
2: You know that that's not anti-libertarian, right?
0: No, I didn't say it's not anti-libertarian. I said he used libertarianism to get into power and now
2: is
0: going to
2: give... Like, he's not a real libertarian because he's going to turn the machines loose on us.
0: First of all, I said maybe because it's just like, oh, maybe that's what happens. That's how I think about, like, the world all the time. I'm like, oh, here's my positive view of what might be happening, but they might be in control of that, too. So I'm not saying, like, oh, that's what I think. He's not a real libertarian. I'm just saying.
2: Well,
0: maybe this
2: old,
0: is just a Peter Thiel thing. Peter Thiel just moved there.
2: Co-hosts, Robert Wicks. He was more of a friend of the show than a co-host. He wasn't on too many times, but he stayed at my house, and he came up to visit, and he did a lot of tech stuff for us. And he said, you know, libertarianism is just the belief that the government shouldn't control us. But there's nothing to say that a libertarian society wouldn't even be more invasive than the one that we live in now. That, in fact, you know, the Bill of Rights may protect us more than a libertarian society would. And it's just the ability to choose between societies that you want.
0: Oh, well, okay, sure. You're saying that in a world where people respect the non-aggression principle, you could opt into living in a society that you don't have privacy and stuff like that. Yeah, sure. I don't think that is like, oh, by nature of what libertarianism is, the Bill of Rights is better. Like, no. The Shire Society Declaration is better.
2: But, I don't think it is. But I do think that there could definitely be a libertarian society. In fact, it may be more free and it may be safer if we had social credit scores. Remember, the credit companies out there, the ones that give your credit score currently, aren't the federal government. They're private companies, and they just give you a score based on, you know, things that banks tell them and stuff like that.
0: I'm sure somebody who's, like, autistically into banking system would say, like, oh, it's basically the government for this, that, and the other reason. Like, I mean, corporations are really close to the government already, but I don't know. I'm not saying I know that for sure.
2: Many of them exist. You know, they use the most successful corporations and banks use the government in order to make money.
0: Mm-hmm.
2: They're working within a system of is instead of a system of ought. Free Talk Live exists within a world of ought, and that's kind of the way it is. Not much does, right? Like, Free Talk Live talks about things. It doesn't do things. So we have to, you know, people who want to do things have to live in a world of is much more.
0: Mm-hmm.
2: So all I would say here is that, again, a libertarian world would give us many choices, and some of those choices, the best choice for you may be a world where all of your transactions are tracked and your location is known by, you know, great corporations and things like that. They can provide you excellent service if they know more things about you. Amazon, when it suggests things to me, it is not suggesting things to me that I don't want.
0: Yeah,
2: it definitely suggests things to me that I want.
0: The worst part about Amazon and other corporations is just like they're working with the government. They're dealings with the government. Like, hey, here's all my information and you're going to give it to the government. That's usually the biggest problem with them. Like, that's why I wouldn't want one of those Roombas that map your house. It's less about like the company Roomba having a map of my house, is because like then they work with the government and then the government's like, hey, Roomba, pull up the map of her house for me so we can raid or something.
1: Well, not even that, but the, you know, the corporation, once it gets to a certain size, is going to use the government to lobby anti competition, right? They're gonna put rules in place to where they can eat those costs up front, whatever they are, and prevent competition from taking place through, you know, but just through lobbying for regulations and, you know, policies like that.
0: Yep.
1: Like all this green stuff, right? Like Amazon and Walmart, they can handle, you know, the green taxes or the, you know, EPA regulations. They don't have to worry about them. And if they do get caught, they have enough money to just pay off the fine.
0: Mm-hmm.
1: So they get behind these kinds of movements and support, like, you know, the Green New Deal and these other kinds of bills.
0: I also watched something about the woman behind Goop, a.k.a. Gwyneth Paltrow, inventing the term clean beauty, being like beauty products, quote-unquote, being clean. And then her and her pals getting together and basically lobbying in California to make laws about quote-unquote clean beauty. And it really doesn't have a definition, and it helped them and their businesses. Goop is her, like, clean beauty brand.
1: Yeah, so, like, supposed to be, like, free of toxins and dyes and stuff like that.
0: Yeah, but the thing is that, like, it doesn't really even have, like, a very clear definition, but, like, you have to do things in order to be considered clean to, like, sell things in California and things like that. And it's, like, just something that they created just to get out in front of, just to basically end competition and make this new market. And it was really
1: They end up getting to corner the market for themselves by, you know, wielding lobby money.
0: Yeah, all under the name of, like, this, like, moral thing, just like the green situation. Yeah, I agree.
2: It's also worth pointing out that banks do get caught. You know, there's a Bank of England and the LIBOR scandal. There's been many, many banks, banks and bankers that are caught, and very scant few of them ever see a prison cell. But by God, when my business partner Ian Freeman sells a few Bitcoin online to people who wanted them and gave them what they wanted, didn't rip anybody off, then he's got to go to prison.
0: Yeah.
2: By the way, if you want, please, I'm begging you right now, go to freeiannow.org. And don't mistake what I have to say. I don't trust Javier Milei or any other politician to implement an AI scheme that is going to somehow make me freer by using the government. I'm enough of a libertarian that I wouldn't go for that particular song and dance. But I do think it's an interesting point that libertarian societies, if given the opportunity, will provide all kinds of different services to those that wish to live in them. And I think that they probably necessarily, those societies, have to be small and then work together.
0: Yeah.
2: In ways that, you know, might work better or not better, you know, just whatever to find out. And I'd say that if you don't want to be tracked by the AI monster at this point, you probably should move to Central America or South America, because these things are, the United States, China, they're way ahead in this particular area.
0: Yeah. Have you heard about all the murders going on there right now? There are people, this would be something we should probably talk about on the show tonight at some point. I'm going to go to the phones first, but basically in China, a bunch of people are mad at the CCP and they're doing things like random terror attacks, which is definitely not a good idea, or not good and not right. And they're also targeting politicians, which I feel differently about. Let's go to the phones. We have Dave Ridley in Colorado. Dave Ridley, you're on Free Talk Live. What's on your mind?
3: Oh, well, you guys were talking about AI, and I have an AI subject I've been wanting to talk about.
0: Okay.
3: So this is positive, kind of like last week, or the week before, maybe. If you stop and think about it, a lot of people, of course, are talking about how they think AI is going to take everybody's jobs and remove everybody's meaning, and everybody's going to feel useless and meaningless.
0: Mm-hmm.
3: I've never heard anyone say this before, but all three of us on this call, or four of us if there's three hosts, I couldn't tell.
0: Three hosts.
3: So all four of us on this call, I suspect, are essentially immune from this because there will always be a demand for individuals who help reduce acts of aggression. In other words, libertarians.
0: I don't know. Okay. Why? What do you mean a demand for libertarians? It seems to me that nobody likes us, wants us.
3: Well, I mean, we're not going to be... Jean Shaheen does not demand us. She does not want more of us. there is a segment of the population, probably about 15%, that's fiscally conservative, socially liberal, like us, and does not want does not want people's rights taken away, and there will never be enough of us, right? So in a sense, at least that group of humanity will always want more of us.
0: But I'm just a little lost on what that means about jobs. Like, I've never heard of somebody getting a job being a libertarian.
3: I did.
0: What do you mean?
3: Jason Thorne's did. What? Mark did.
0: In what
2: Donnie
0: ways?
2: Did.
0: Do you mean Free Talk Live?
3: Yeah, in a sense, that's, getting paid to talk about your ideas on the air and taking liberty and turning it into a job.
0: Oh, but I think that there are people weird enough to listen to AI podcasts. Like, I don't even just think that. I saw people talking about it in a chat. It was a libertarian chat room where this guy, really cool guy, by the way, that lives in New Hampshire, he's been making and putting out his own AI podcast. It's his voice, essentially, talking on a different subject, and he's like putting it out, and people are like, oh, awesome, I liked this. And I'm like, why? I cannot wrap my mind around it. I would never listen to that. And somebody else commented like, oh, I've been not listening to podcasts recently. All I do is instead I talk to Grok out loud while I'm driving. I ask it questions and things like that. You see what I mean?
1: Yeah.
0: I could totally see.
1: So like almost like a phone call?
0: Yeah.
1: That's psycho.
0: I called that one cringe.
1: Maybe not psycho, but it is cringe.
0: Yeah, I called that one cringe when he said that.
2: Well, why isn't, if you're just asking Grok questions and it's giving you answers, as opposed to, Grok, tell me what I should do with my life. What do you think I should have for lunch? I get those questions being a problem, but, hey, Grok, what's the capital of South Dakota?
1: What point does it become that?
2: Yeah.
1: If you're talking to the thing... Instead of listening to
0: conversations.
1: Holding a conversation, like a philosophical discussion with
0: Grok. Right, exactly. And that's what I'm trying to say. Basically, like, I don't think just being a libertarian is a job, and I do think jobs like radio show host could easily be taken over by AI.
1: I think there's something with the in-person part of it, the real human being. But there's a lot of people that are going to seek that out.
0: Yeah, I think a lot of people
1: because it'll become novel, right? Novelty will go away because the algorithm will just kind of eventually baseline out, and everything will start to be similar.
0: Mm-hmm.
1: And novelty will be scant, so people will go out of their way to find new or like human interactions. That's why, comedy's up. Like, right after, in-person comedy shows, like stand-up,
0: mm-hmm.
1: I mean, it's doing the best it's done in decades
0: really?
1: Right now. Yeah. Yeah.
0: Why is that?
1: Post-COVID, everybody wanted to get back into doing in-person things.
0: Mm-hmm.
1: A lot of the TV and movies and even the video games are kind of like slop.
0: Yeah.
1: So it's like the in-person kind of more intimate entertainment is starting to make a comeback because people are getting tired of... the slop, of the technological slop.
2: In his book, Cryptonomicon, Neal Stephenson discusses a world where you can basically 3D print anything you want. And in this world, he suggests that those that have more money or for whatever reason will employ artisans to make things because it somehow gives them a sense of something better. And I kind of agree with this. I have a knife, a chef's knife, for which I paid way too much money. And this knife, it's honed from just the right metals and, has just the right kind of chefs use it and, this kind of thing. And likely I could get from Ginsu some knife that would do the job just as well. But I like this knife, and I think the price tag was $200 for this kitchen knife. And I mean, like, try to explain why I paid that kind of money for that thing, and at some point the justifications just fall apart. Why do people pay $1,000 for a bottle of wine? Why do they do these things? And I think that basically they're onto something. Is you need, people want this human touch. Mm-hmm. Now, I can imagine having this conversation 7 years ago before AI just went and kicked artists right in their teeth, graphic designers have no job, things like that.
0: A graphic designer in Keene that we all know, he told me that AI has made his job easier, better, and more profitable.
2: Good.
0: Yep.
3: So I've obviously done a bad job of explaining my idea, so I'm going to come at it from the opposite end. Okay. What I'm trying to say is that people who can help prevent acts of aggression are always going to be in short supply. We're very much in short supply now, and I think that's going to continue to be the case after we hit the singularity.
0: And by that you mean, okay, AI becoming sentient? Yeah.
3: Because we are scarce, we have value.
2: I don't know how scarce we are. There's about 8 billion of us.
0: Libertarian? Oh.
2: I see. 15% of them? Nah, probably. It's probably lower in other countries where people are raised differently, in societies where they're more clan-based and things like that.
0: I don't even know if I believe 15% in America. I've been seeing that recently. Like, people used to say 1%, and I was like, makes sense. And now people are saying 15. I can't believe that.
2: Well, what he's saying is fiscally conservative, socially liberal, as a definition. Yep. Okay. And I like that one.
0: Sure.
2: Now, 1% is the people foolish enough to spend their time, go to the polls, and vote for the libertarian presidential candidate.
0: Okay. That's where they get it. Okay.
2: By the way, count me among them. I mean, I have done it more than once.
0: I've never actually voted libertarian in my life in any... Yeah, not even, like, small... Wait, I voted for Steve Valet for governor, so, yeah. I would vote for Frank Footloose, but I don't know if he's running again. Well...
2: Dave, I thought of something to talk to you about when you called in next, and I want to run this by you. So, you and I are at odds on a particular concept, that is New Hampshire seceding from the Union. And I like you very much, so I want to be on the same side as an issue as you.
3: We've hugged each other.
2: Many times. I'll hug you on any opportunity I get. What I was thinking was I would support a legal path for New Hampshire to become a territory of the United States, because this would circumvent all of the issues that I've talked about in the past. And I think it would provide you with what you're looking for, because I think the main benefit for New Hampshire seceding from the Union is that none of us would then be under the United States IRS's tax code. And that is an interesting concept, because most of these territories have their own tax scheme in some way. It's related to the IRS, but as long as they have their own tax scheme, the IRS is happy.
3: Well, you know, the whole purpose for me and what in my involvement in NH Exit is I see it as a way, as a Hail Mary pass that does not have to be caught. And in fact, in a sense, if it's not caught, that's almost better. Because for example, if we were to go back to 1985 and imagine Slovenia connected to Serbia, all one country speaking almost the same language, Yugoslavia. Right. And if the Serbian government hadn't gone bad in 1990 and they had just kind of worked out their differences normally, things would be just as good probably for Slovenes now as they actually are. Right. So it would have been better for Slovenia if they hadn't had to declare independence and have 10 days of warfare followed by 10,000 deaths in Croatia and 200,000 deaths in Bosnia. So it's better if you don't have to have independence. So in that sense, we're not completely at odds.
2: Well, absolutely. I think the number one advantage to New Hampshire seceding would be a, you know, getting rid of the IRS and the income tax and, frankly, a global tax, which I find United States' global tax to be odd in so much as it's the only country in the world that basically has it.
3: Yeah. Well, and the flip side of what I'm saying is that, is according to Anna Stanitz, the daughter of the man who led the illegal independence referendum in Slovenia in 1990, she says you cannot start talking about independence early enough. You've got to start thinking about it at the earliest possible moment, because we know what happened in Slovenia when we got independence, but we weren't ready for it, right? It was kind of a sudden thing. So it's good to have this discussion going on. It gets people talking about us. It causes our enemies to crap pyramids. And it's very useful right now. It doesn't need to ever actually happen to be a useful discussion. Hopefully it will happen, though.
2: Well, Slovenia seems like a modern and peaceful country. I was there just a couple of weeks ago, and it's beautiful.
3: I take that back, what I said. Hopefully it will happen. In a sense, hopefully it won't have to happen, because the United States government will just not grow fast enough to make itself, unbearable to live under.
2: Yeah, I think that it's pretty clear that the United States government at some point in history is going to disappear. Every nation has. I mean, I'm sure there are Romans sitting around in 1 AD chit-chatting about, oh, no, Rome couldn't go anywhere. This is why we are here forever. And sure enough, they went away. It took a long time, especially if you count Byzantine as Rome, as many Westerners don't.
0: So is your mind being changed, Mark?
2: No.
0: Oh, okay. Want to talk more about it?
2: I'd love to talk about New Hampshire secession. I think it's
0: want to stay on?
2: Planning out.
0: Ridley?
3: Okay.
0: All right, thank you. More Free Talk Live coming up. More about New Hampshire secession. Wonder how many listeners think that it's even possible. 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
4: You gotta eat, and you don't have to go broke. I'm Holland Cook with Inflation Hacks. A report by Supermarket News says you will pay less using self-checkout than at staffed registers, where all that stuff tempts impulse buying. On Facebook, Sarah R. says, I've discovered that around 10 a.m. on Wednesdays, my local grocery store marks down food that's close to expiring. She says, I stock up for the week on whatever meats, bread, and veggies they have on clearance, and it is so helpful. And on BuzzFeed, Bonnie says that cutting down on pop and sugary drinks has made my mood better. And when Megan says she couldn't deal with meat prices, she started eating more plant-based food. And she calls it a positive life change. How are you coping? Post your inflation hacks at andyoucanquoteme.com.
5: From Feature Story News in Washington, I'm Nick Harper with The Week in Review. This week, the U.S. and Iran signed a memorandum of understanding, bringing an end to their conflict. The 14-point memo sets out terms for ending the war and reopening the Strait of Hormuz. The deal gives both sides 60 days to resolve the future of Iran's nuclear program. But some Republican lawmakers have already attacked the agreement over the billions of dollars that could now flow to Tehran. Ephesus' Mitch McCann sent this report.
6: There are many key unanswered questions that remain here. Among them, what is the future of Iran's nuclear program, something that Donald Trump has talked about since the start of this conflict? Iran has reportedly agreed not to have a nuclear weapon, but what about nuclear power, and how will the U.S. Trust the Iranians' word moving forward? What is going to happen in terms of Iran backing or no longer backing its regional proxies? And the big question as well is what happens to the Strait of Hormuz after 60 days?
5: Meanwhile, the first round of planned talks in Switzerland on Friday between the US and Iran was abruptly called off. It came after Israel carried out a wave of deadly strikes on Lebanon on Friday in response to a Hezbollah attack that killed four Israeli soldiers. Israel and Hezbollah then recommitted to a ceasefire, but US-Iran negotiations are still in limbo. Ever since Ross Cullen sent this report from Switzerland, where the talks were due to take place on Friday.
7: The 60-day timeline is open. That is probably the major setback, the fact that they have not been able to use the first 2 days of this 60-day period to be able to start negotiations. But the memorandum that was signed by President Pezeshkian and President Trump, that is still in effect, but there was hopes that there would be the first round of these talks heading towards a final nuclear deal here in Switzerland today, Friday, potentially this weekend. But now we have the statement from the US Vice President's office that right now he is not coming to Switzerland.
5: US Defense Secretary Pete Hegseth this week announced a six-month Pentagon review of American forces in Europe, while NATO's nuclear planning group issued its first statement in 19 years, both unveiled on Thursday at a defense ministers' meeting in Brussels. Ukraine's President Volodymyr Zelensky was also there. Ever since William Denslow was there in Brussels and sent this report.
8: He met last night with Mark Rutte, the NATO Secretary General. He had a meeting with NATO's defence ministers to discuss continued support. This comes as Mark Rutte estimates that Russia is losing upwards of 35,000 forces each and every month. He says that is signs that Ukraine is in a strong position on the battlefield, but says yet more support is needed.
5: From Bureaus Worldwide, this is FSN.
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0: that you control, that means that you can call 603-283-6160. That's 603-283-6160 to bring up whatever's on your mind. You can change the subject, talk about what you want to talk about. It's up to you. And ForkFest is happening this June 22nd to the 29th. It's really coming up now, like 1 week from now, in Errol, New Hampshire, at the Northern Waters Outfitters Campground. The owner has offered to host 100 campers at $10 per person per night on the site, and anyone staying in nearby hotels, campgrounds, Airbnbs who'd like to come be a part of the fest for a day is welcome to come for free day passes. The only restriction on freedoms the owner is asking us to abide by is no nudism, which I think we can deal with. ForkFest.WTF, that's F-O-R-K-Fest.WTF, and ForkFest2026 at gmail.com to sign up as one of the 100 campers. And with you on Free Talk Live tonight, you've got me, Bonnie.
1: Angelo.
2: And Mark Edge.
0: And we were on the phone with Dave Ridley. Dave, you're in Colorado, and we are talking about New Hampshire secession. Mark, did you have more questions?
2: Sure. So when I think about, and I, both Dave and I have, you know, our opinions on New Hampshire secession, I don't think it's, in my opinion, really worth talking about anything that's more than 10 years out, because none of us can predict the future. Now, prepare for it? Sure. We should prepare for a world where AI is cognizant and New Hampshire is no longer under the United States government. But, I mean, like, I can't see New Hampshire managing to break away from the United States in the next 10 years. And I think that's the world that people generally think about. You know, it's like, well, what would it be like today? Because we can't figure out what things will be like in the future, especially post-singularity.
3: Well, again, these things happen really fast and unexpectedly. If you look at 1987 Estonia, the idea that they would be independent in 1991 was just considered a Spain, and yet they were. And that, you know, the fact that they had a strong independence movement, the strongest probably in former Soviet Union, helped them. The fact that they were moving so fast and so much more dedicated to this than most of the other republics, I think it made them independent first. And because they were first out the door, they were safest, right? Like the way everything played out in Estonia was almost perfect. And you don't want to be the last one out the door.
2: The United States is a little different than the Soviet Union in so much as its mandates are essentially handed down with money, right? So if you want to get the, you know, millions of dollars from the, I don't know, the National Transportation Board or whatever they call that, NTSB or something, then you have to have all your, you have to mandate that your citizens wear seatbelts. New Hampshire has foregone this particular mandate and, and also those millions of dollars. And this is kind of, you know, this is the way the U.S. government tends to work. Now, there's an obvious glaring differences in, say, Obamacare in how we all had to get health insurance or pay a fine to the federal government. And then the federal government started doing health insurance, got into the health insurance business too. But the difference is when Moscow collapsed, there was just sort of nothing there. There was no skeleton to take care of things. And Estonia, you know, whatever the president's name was at the time, runs out, finds himself a Milton Friedman book or whatever it is. And he says, well, what is capitalism? We better figure this out and figure it out quick. And they did a pretty good job. It's probably gotten worse over time. But when it comes to the U.S. government's failures and collapse, I think that the state governments of most states are pretty robust, and they're just going to pick up where the federal government leaves off.
3: Yeah, and you know, the one thing to keep in mind is that when these I've lost my train of thought. Go ahead.
2: So Jason Osborne, the what is he? The House Majority Leader.
0: Yep.
2: He, in his speech at Liberty Forum, talked about the Overton window of governance in New Hampshire. But he doesn't, as a liberty lover himself to some extent, he doesn't try to manipulate the House into voting the way he wants them to vote. Because he's a libertarian, he tries to get past the things that'll get passed that increase the freedom and fiscal responsibility of New Hampshire's citizens. And this seems like the way forward, right? Or at least the way that I see that's going to work is that, you know, we get enough people into the New Hampshire government and, you know, maybe at some point they start talking about, how to get more freedom from Washington, D.C., and what that would look like. But it seems like there's a lot of layers to the onion that still need to be peeled first.
3: The ideal end game would be just a gradual situation where the federal government does less and less inside New Hampshire. It bothers fewer and fewer people, and things get more and more prosperous in New Hampshire. On the way between here and there, every stop counts. So if you've got, like, for instance, in 2016, I think it's the strong independence movement that they had in Scotland created a completely different effect between two different similar things that happened in Scotland and New Hampshire. So in New Hampshire, a state rep, Al Baldessaro, I think, who most of us know, he made a statement that Hillary Clinton should be hung for treason. right about the same time.
0: He seems, sorry, so he seems kind of milquetoast for saying something like that. That's crazy.
3: Well, and right about the same time in Scotland, a Scottish MP or MEP, I forget which, made a similar statement about the royal family. He said, off with their head. Nothing happened to the Scottish MP, right? Mm-hmm. There was an article about it, right? But Al Baldessaro got a visit from the Secret Service. And if there had been a really strong independence movement in New Hampshire like there is in Scotland, the central government would have been much more cautious about sending SS agents to his door.
0: Yeah, that is really crazy. Are you saying because Scotland is kind of independent from Great Britain? I know it's part of it, but...
3: Well, Scotland had a full-blown independence referendum around 2014, and they came within 2% of becoming an independent country. So, again, the fact they have that helped protect their MP.
0: Mm. Nice. I've also heard that in Northern Ireland, they had something called the IDA?
1: The IRA?
0: They have the IRA, and because they have the IRA, all of their horrible laws in the UK about not being able to say what you want on the internet can't be enforced there because they just simply don't want the smoke from the IRA because the IRA, like, says whatever they want.
1: Yeah, but isn't the IRA like a communist paramilitary group? Aren't they socialists?
0: Yeah, but all I'm saying is it technically protects the people that live in that area. They don't enforce those laws about, like, oh, you can't say anything that's racist online or whatever it is.
1: Well, that's probably going to change after whatever just happened this weekend in Belfast.
0: What part's going to change? You think that they're going to start enforcing it?
1: Yeah.
0: I think that they won't because they genuinely don't want the smoke. You know what I mean?
1: Oh, I think they are. I think the UK government's very upset about the riots, and I think they're probably going to crack down. Because this is... I don't know if you know what's happened in Belfast over the weekend. Some guy, a Sudanese man, was on top of an Irishman trying to cut his head off in the middle of the street.
0: Mm-hmm.
1: And it was captured on video. Mm-hmm. And they started rioting and
0: burning
1: Belfast.
0: Down houses
1: burning down,
0: known to be rented to migrants, like, and stuff.
1: I guess like the equivalent of HUD houses here, full of migrants. So I guess like targeted attacks on migrant housing and migrant hotels. Everybody's pointing the finger at Elon Musk and blaming Twitter for their ability to, well, because everywhere else was suppressing it. All the other social media sites didn't let the posts go out about what is happening, right? They just wipe it. But Twitter just let people talk.
0: Hmm.
1: And that was the result. So now the BBC is like, oh, these Nazis have taken over on Twitter. Hmm. We have to crack down on Twitter because the Nazis have been mobilized through Twitter. So expect some crackdowns from the UK on Twitter and some.
2: I'm curious who's more powerful at this point, X.com or the UK government, because the last time the UK government tried to crack down on Ireland and the activities of armed, pissed off Irishmen, it did not go well for them. And I predict a similar occurrence this go around too. I don't think it's going to go well for them. But you might be right that they'll crack down. They're going to try.
1: BBC's already, talking about what we know about how the racists were mobilized in Belfast, and they're going over all the Twitter sphere, places that were encouraging people to get out and make their voices heard, and it's the same thing. It's the same kind of thing you read about the BLM riots, from a right-wing media source, we found out that they're talking on apps. Well, yeah, young people talk on apps. what do you want? It's interesting to see how government is just government at the end of the day, and they're just going to spin it however they need to in order to capture and control the people that they need captured and controlled in the moment.
2: When government gets in and does things like Palantir, that scares the pants off of me. When government says we're going to crack down on speech and platforms like X, it does not scare me at all. It says to me, oh, good. I can't wait till you do that, because, people, we're not that kind of monkey, right? We're not the kind of monkey that you can just put the bars around it and say, you're in a cage. You can domesticate this monkey. Absolutely. You can tell this monkey that you beat up the other monkeys that try to get out of line. Yeah, yeah, absolutely. But, your free bananas are going to go away if you don't beat that monkey up. Well, yeah, they'll do that. But I don't think it's going to work to crack down.
3: Speaking of the IRA, they actually bombed the spot that I was standing on not long after I left it once, back in 1981.
0: Whoa. Scary.
2: Are you Catholic?
3: No, but I tend to lean more sympathetic to the IRA than to the RUCs. That's what they call the British occupation or whatever.
2: Well, then you would have died with honor.
0: The Irish, they were the Catholics?
1: Yeah.
2: Yes.
3: Yeah. Ethnically, I'm British, but I tend to sympathize with Irish causes more than
2: there aren't many people that sympathize with the British. there just aren't that many.
0: I know someone. Do you know Angelo?
1: I think I know who you're talking about.
0: My mom. My mom is on the wrong side
1: Anglo,
0: of history.
1: Anglo
0: that.
1: Stan. She's an Anglo Stan. She loves the UK. She loves London.
0: I wouldn't even say wrong. I don't know enough about the whole situation to say my mom's on the wrong side, but my mom loves England specifically and thinks that Ireland is so bad. And I tried to look into it, and AI was like, objectively, England has done way more wrong to the Irish than vice versa. Yeah.
1: Well, yeah, but the Irish are just drunks.
0: Oh, my God.
1: that would be the British man's response, is they're just dirty drunks,
2: The Brits are drunks, too.
0: Yeah.
2: Nobody drinks like Brits do.
0: I did an interview with BBC, and then they also interviewed Ian. It's not going to come out until December, though, which I was like, that's a really long time. But anyways, I was telling them all of Ian's backstory, including just, activism in New Hampshire way before he got arrested for this. And I had told them about why Ian had a charge of disrupting police activities, whatever it's called, for standing in front of a police car. And I said, yeah, this woman was being arrested, but it was a victimless crime. It was she had an open container. So there's open container laws in the United States in some places, including Keene, New Hampshire. And later on, the interviewer, he said, could you explain what libertarianism is? Because our listeners in the UK, they might not be very familiar with the term libertarian or what it means, but I will say, if there were open container laws in England, the whole society would come down in a day. They would riot, he was saying. He was just saying basically they walk around drinking all day, or maybe not all day, but at least enough to where they would never even try that. But I
1: wish they'd riot for the rest of their country.
0: Yeah, it's true. That's true.
3: That's a nice freedom they have in England, also, at least when I was there, is that you can buy liquor in a vending machine. And a piece of Free State Ireland trivia, the Irish rebels of 1916 who successfully, 1916-1920, that era, who successfully separated Southern Ireland from England were called Free Staters.
0: Oh, that's pretty cool.
3: Eventually. It's a little more complicated than that. Half of them were called Free Staters, and the ones that rebelled against the Free Staters were called something else, and it was just complicated. Free Stater came to mean the government in Ireland south of Fermgar and Tyrone.
0: Weird that they came to mean the government.
1: No, I mean, that's the group who wanted to secede, and they won, so then they established their government, right? Mm-hmm. So the Free State broke away from the crown.
0: Yeah.
1: So now the Free State's in charge of the place.
0: That's why we need to start calling it the State Free Project.
2: State Free Project. While we're talking crap about Ireland, I was there a couple of years ago, and I got to say, the government waste on that stupid language of theirs is stunning.
0: Why? That's okay. So rude.
1: Yeah, you're a Gaelic hater.
0: They want to keep it.
2: No. Well, I'm of Irish descent, but yes, I am a hater of somebody who speaks fluently the most useful and universal language on the planet.
0: Is it
2: talking
0: universal?
2: About some stupid, useless language that's completely dead at this point?
0: That's messed up.
2: I mean,
0: Mark.
2: How many people? And I need a number. Somebody tell me how many people speak Irish Gaelic and do not speak English or some other language, especially English. Okay, well, I'll keep it to that. How many people speak Irish Gaelic and do not speak English?
0: I just
2: fluently?
0: Asked Barack, so I mean, take that with a grain of salt and everything, but let's see.
2: Three dozen?
0: Let's see what it says. I mean, I never even thought of that question. It says virtually zero or effectively none among adults.
2: Right. And the idea that they take, like, these, they have huge signs. Imagine interstate signs. They have them twice as plentifully as they do in the U.S. They're just everywhere. And everything, this gobbledygook, is written above English.
0: No.
2: And, I mean, you know what it costs to put these things up? I mean, how much does it cost to print this crap?
0: I see what you're saying about the government waste, but I don't agree with, we should just ditch our native or dead language that should be preserved just because English is better.
2: Language is a tool. It's a tool to communicate. If you want to preserve dead languages, I'm all for it. Get grandma in front of a tape recorder and put that stuff on Google so that Google has it archived for the rest of time. And then speak a language that other people use.
3: I mean, are we happy that Pinnacook is a dead language? I mean, the original language of Manchester is no longer spoken anywhere, and no one knows how to revive it. It would be, I don't like the government spending money on it, but I hope that Gaelic survives.
0: Yeah, me too. Are you saying that there's a...
2: What do you mean survives? I mean, at this point, any language that is spoken into Google survives. There's literally, nerds going into the Amazon forest getting these tribesmen to speak their language into a recorder so that Google can have it.
0: Wow.
2: And I think that's great because linguists need to be able to do the work that they do, and their work is important to someone. As far as I'm concerned, teaching your kid exclusively some booga booga useless language is child abuse.
0: What?
2: Absolutely. Like, Bonnie, how would you like to be able to live in a world where you can't communicate with anybody because mom and dad taught you Hawaiian exclusively?
0: I see, exclusively.
2: Navajo.
0: Yeah.
1: Isn't it pidgin? I thought they spoke pidgin.
0: I think pidgin is like something that anyone could speak, right?
2: Yeah, pidgin's just pieces of
0: English,
2: a major language.
1: Oh, okay.
2: Usually English.
0: Oh,
2: Nigerian pidgin is basically, a boiled down English.
0: Okay. Yeah,
2: I do feel very strongly when it comes to languages. The whole world is voluntarily learning English for a reason, and then these people, this nostalgia.

0: tell you about, like, history in a certain way. Like, I think, okay, you've Google already agreed that it should exist. Yeah. I don't know. I don't.
1: What if there's a mystery hidden in Chinese checkers? And if only you were a master at it, then, you know, you could have just all this idea that somehow you think differently in a different language. I'm sitting there thinking about it in a different language for the last 2 weeks while I'm taking Spanish courses, and I am not thinking differently. Hmm. I think that is absolute nonsense.
0: Oh, really?
1: I think this is people who are holding up, you know, we got to save these languages because they create a diversity of thought. No, they don't.
0: Really?
1: It's okay. Just a communication tool.
0: Since I've never became fluent in a second language, I would have just believed somebody if they said that.
1: They do. I don't believe them.
0: Well,
1: I'd like to hear more evidence.
0: Dave, did we finish talking about everything you wanted to say about secession?
2: I have taken enough of your time.
0: Thank you so much for the
1: Thanks,
0: call.
1: Dave.
0: Thanks for your time. And 603-283-6160 is the phone number to get in on the conversation with us.
1: Call in and make Mark say something else divisive on the radio.
0: And super mean. I think it's like if you're walking down the street with your family and you're all Irish and you're visiting another country and you can speak Gaelic together, that's pretty cool because no one else knows what you're saying.
1: Well, I would give you that. Little code that can be used in that way. And there's, of course, history always has its exceptions. The Navajo used, what do they call them, code talkers or something like that back in World War II, 75 years ago or whatever.
0: Mm-hmm.
1: They used this language to communicate in code, and the Japanese couldn't break the code. And, hey, that's great.
0: There's also this thing that people use. It's kind of like pig Latin, but different enough to each word to where it's hard to understand what they're saying, called carny. It's like, I'm not going to be able to explain the rules right off the top of your head, but you can use whatever language you speak, and you, like, say you're going to say Bonnie, you'd say Bonizzy, or something like that, Bonazzle-y, and when you're speaking this to your mom or, you know, whatever, like, your family members, it's like, other people around you cannot tell what you're saying unless they already have learned this and really practiced it, too, because, like, it's hard to hear, but it's like, kind of silly and ridiculous, but it's only for situations where you're like around other people and you don't want people to hear you. But if it was Gaelic, don't you think that's better?
1: What do I think?
0: Yeah.
1: I think that if you learned Gaelic while you were growing up, it's fine to use it in your family.
0: Okay.
1: I think that if you're going to learn another language, learn Spanish.
0: Yeah, it is such a hard task. More Free Talk Live coming up. Call in with your thoughts.
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0: Washington, I'm Nick Harper with the Week in Review. This week, the US and Iran signed a memorandum of understanding, bringing an end to their conflict. The 14-point memo sets out terms for ending the war and reopening the Strait of Hormuz. The deal gives both sides 60 days to resolve the future of Iran's nuclear program. But some Republican lawmakers have already attacked the agreement over the billions of dollars that could now flow to Tehran. FSA's Mitch McCann sent this report.
1: There are many key unanswered questions that remain here. Among them, what is the future of Iran's nuclear program? Something that Donald Trump has talked about since the start of this conflict. Iran has reportedly agreed not to have a nuclear weapon, but what about nuclear power and how will the US trust the Iranians' word moving forward? What is going to happen in terms of Iran backing or no longer backing its regional proxies? And the big question as well is what happens to the Strait of Hormuz after 60 days?
0: Meanwhile, the first round of planned talks in Switzerland on Friday between the US and Iran was abruptly called off. It came after Israel carried out a wave of deadly strikes on Lebanon on Friday in response to a Hezbollah attack that killed four Israeli soldiers. Israel and Hezbollah then recommitted to a ceasefire, but US-Iran negotiations are still in limbo. FSN's Ross Cullen sent this report from Switzerland, where the talks were due to take place on Friday.
2: The 60-day timeline is open. That is probably the major setback, the fact that they have not been able to use the first 2 days of this 60-day period to be able to start negotiations. But the memorandum that was signed by President Pezeshkian and President Trump, that is still in effect, but there was hopes that there would be the first round of these talks heading towards a final nuclear deal here in Switzerland today, Friday, potentially this weekend. But now we have the statement from the US Vice President's office that right now he is not coming to Switzerland.
0: US Defense Secretary Pete Hegseth this week announced a six-month Pentagon review of American forces in Europe, while NATO's nuclear planning group issued its first statement in 19 years, both unveiled on Thursday at a defense minister's meeting in Brussels. Ukraine's President Volodymyr Zelensky was also there. Ever since William Denslow was there in Brussels and sent this report.
3: He met last night with Mark Rutte, the NATO Secretary General. He had a meeting with NATO's defence ministers to discuss continued support. This comes as Mark Rutte estimates that Russia is losing upwards of 35,000 forces each and every month. He says that is signs that Ukraine is in a strong position on the battlefield, but says yet more support is needed.
0: From bureaus worldwide, this is FSN. This week, US President Donald Trump's newly appointed chair of the US Federal Reserve chaired his first policy meeting. Under Kevin Walsh, the Fed decided to leave interest rates unchanged. FSN's Kate Fisher in Washington was watching Walsh's first press conference as Fed chair.
4: Under its new chair, the US Central Bank voted to keep interest rates steady for a fourth straight meeting as Americans struggle with an inflation surge that has pushed prices to their highest level in years. The first policy vote since June last year that did not feature some form of opposition. But the apparent unanimity among officials belies the challenging position that Mr. Walsh finds himself in, having been handpicked for the job by President Trump, who's waged a relentless pressure campaign on the US central bank to lower borrowing costs. Delivering that's become all but impossible because of the war with Iran and the inflation that it's unleashed.
0: British Prime Minister Sir Keir Starmer could be facing a leadership challenge. It comes after Andy Burnham won a by-election in Greater Manchester. It means he's now a Member of Parliament and can challenge the Prime Minister, as FSN's John Beaver explains.
5: Of course, those who are the political opponents of the Labour Party, they say, well, if you're going to have this change in Prime Minister, then really it should go back to the people, that you should have this general election. But that's not how the system works. Of course, remember, with the previous Conservative Party, we saw a huge number of changes of the top job from Boris Johnson onwards, and all of that happened without a general election.
0: Senior security officials from across the BRICS bloc are convening in Delhi this coming week for a high-stakes meeting that could shape the agenda for a leaders' summit in September. The grouping includes China, Russia and Iran. And that's the Week in Review. That's Feature Story News, Nick Harper reporting.
6: Researchers have definitively concluded that it, all of it, is some kind of sick joke. The Princeton study suggests that the entirety of existence, including time, marriage, migratory patterns of birds, continental drift, life itself, photosynthesis, human society, and the changing of the seasons, are all part of a massive twisted ruse orchestrated by a spiteful cosmos.
7: Look at you morons, taking a stupid video for your pointless newspaper. Everything's a joke. I'm a joke, you're a joke, the whole universe. It's a joke.
6: We at the Onion Week in Review are compelled to inform viewers that while this entire segment is indeed one small part of the giant perverse joke, the upshot is that the next minute of your life will be no more or less pointless than if you were to spend it with a loved one, mentoring an at-risk youth, or simply wallowing in your own feculence. In other news, Harley Davidson and Jack Daniels collaborate on a local felony. A churchgoer blanks on why she's lighting a votive candle. And please ring the bell and the boy will come round momentarily for your bags. For more news, visit theonion.com/newsbeat.
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0: 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And with you on Free Talk Live tonight, you've got me, Bonnie. Angelo. Oh, censored you.
1: You did. Angelo.
2: And Mark Edge, remotely.
0: And we already have some callers, so let's go to the phones. Again, that's 603-283-6160 if you'd like to get in on the conversation with us. We have Kai in New Hampshire. Kai, you're on Free Talk Live. What's on your mind?
3: Hello, Bonnie.
0: Hi.
3: Thank you guys again for being willing to actually host us. We've been shadow banned across virtually every platform on the internet, particularly on X, which is sort of disappointing. We were hoping that might go better, but at this point, we're really not all that sanguine on the whole Elon Musk thing. Now, I personally am not all that sanguine on the president either. Just wondering, you know, as you know us, we're here for the animals, for the plants, for music, for art, for liberation, for very interesting things. But, you know, geopolitics is sort of a thing that we have to pay attention to. So, first off, we're wondering, what on earth was up with something this morning that our boyfriend Metatron saw about a global lockdown that the president was claiming was happening? Is that, like, made up? What's going on with that?
0: So you are in communication with Metatron, the archangel?
3: Yes, that's our boyfriend. He's on the couch playing video games.
0: Oh, my. Wow.
3: Yes, we're not making any of this up. This is official disclosure. That's why it's being so heavily censored. Hmm. We can tell you this. When we walk around New Hampshire and we look into the eyes of the people who realize what's going on, who are being liberated from what we call the Borg or the government or whatever you want to call it, they're by and large delighted to see us. They know who we are. They know what's going on. So, yes, this is happening. But, you know, yes, he is the Metatron. This has been shown to us by divine triangulation. I was guided somehow to associate the name with him, but never told him. And then he randomly picked up a book that I have had for many, many years on angels and pointed to Metatron and said, "What's this about?" And I said, "Well, I don't know." And texted a friend of ours who happens to be Mennonite and said, "Can you please help us with this? We're not actually sure if he's Mennonite. Apparently, he's not really, you know, doing the whole Mennonite thing. But anyway,
2: maybe he just doesn't want to pay Social Security tax.
3: Huh?
2: Maybe he just doesn't want to pay Social Security tax.
3: Which would be valid.
0: yeah, maybe.
3: You know, but and we said, what's up with that? And he, you know, did like a couple of seconds of research and said, well, that has to do directly with the Book of Enoch, in which Enoch, who was a human, was taken up directly into a spaceship and shown a bunch of things. Now, our cat is trying to use the computer again.
0: So oh, I'm not really... I actually agree with you that it's possible that the thing that Enoch, because his name Enoch was taken into was a spaceship because it was like a chariot with fire for wheels, something like that is how they described it. Like, think about how ancient backwoods Israelites would describe a spaceship if they saw, or a rocket.
3: Right, correct. And if you read the book, and I've skimmed it, it's basically just a directory of names for those of us who are what we call the enforcers, to take and do alien things that humans don't need to worry about. We are the ones who are going to get rid of the baddies. There was a transgression. Humans were not supposed to know certain things. They were shown things, and it did not end well. And honestly, they don't really want to know those things. It's sort of like, well, why would you want that responsibility if you don't need it? So anyway, but again, we're wondering what's going on with you folks. Obviously, we're guessing you're very tapped in, but also in Hampshire as we are, what do you even think is going on? Because we really don't know what geopolitically is. You know, I think everyone on Earth who doesn't suck is just hoping for the great financial reset. And sort of like, what are they waiting for?
0: Well, first of all, I Googled while you were talking President Trump saying anything about a global lockdown. I haven't heard anything about that. I haven't heard, and I don't see it on the internet.
3: Did you hear what Bonnie just said? She didn't see anything about President Trump's global lockdown thing. So whatever I think you're being fed on YouTube is bogus.
1: Oh, no.
3: Yeah. I know, but you show it to me, and then...
0: Talking to
3: we reiterate, he's a gamer.
0: Yeah, there's lots of stuff out there trying to get people's attention.
3: I know, and it's awful. And yeah, so I guess all right. We appreciate you informing us of that. Well, yeah, on that note, I think let's, if you will, I'd like to end with a couple messages of hope. One is that there is nothing but for those with freedom and love and the divine in our hearts. So. It'll all look up.
0: Aww.
3: Second, so Porkfest this year. This is happening when again?
0: Porkfest is June 22nd to the 29th, and if you go to their website,
2: yeah.
0: They're doing it at a bunch of different locations. Porkfest for the actual official Free Talk Live, or sorry, I meant to say Free State Projects Porkfest. Yeah, you can Google Porkfest 2026, and that'll pop up.
3: Okay, cool.
0: June 22nd. All right, thank you for the call. Interesting stuff. Yep. Metatron, apparently, I couldn't remember how Metatron was tied in, because me and my dad read the Book of Enoch. I read it out loud, and we were, like, driving somewhere, like, really far. So, and apparently, I just don't remember this. Like, Google said this is the case. Enoch, this, like, human person that was, like, a follower of God and became, like, an earthly ruler and stuff and then didn't die because he got taken up in the, you know, possible spaceship. It says that he transformed into Metatron. I didn't remember that.
4: Are you talking about, I thought it was Elijah that went up in the chariot.
0: No, he also.
4: Okay, so this is, Enoch also did the same thing Elijah did? It was one of those two guys. I remember went up in a chariot, supposedly. That's what the book says.
0: Yep. I think they both were. I'm making double sure that that's what I remember is true, because like right when she said that he got taken up in a spaceship, I was like, oh yeah, fiery chariot, that makes sense to me. Oh no, Enoch walked faithfully with God, then he was no more because God took him away. It didn't give any details on that. You're right, I was mixing it up with Elijah or Elisha, whichever one that got taken away in a fiery chariot. That could have been a spaceship too. I guess they didn't say how Enoch disappeared, but I would like to know why Kai thought it was a spaceship, but I don't know if she probably just would assume a spaceship is involved in a lot more things than most people would, maybe. I don't know.
2: She has a delightful voice.
0: Yeah. Interesting. I never heard that accent before.
2: It's English.
0: It was...
4: Yeah, it was on brand. It was on topic. So, you know, A for that.
0: Oh, yeah, we were talking about England and stuff like that. Always interesting to see what kind of things are going on in the disclosure with Kai. So always call in if you're or got something to talk about Kai. But if you'd like to talk about something, 603-283-6160. You can change the subject, bring up whatever's on your mind clearly. And we have Sarah in New Mexico on the line. Sarah, you're on Free Talk Live. What's on your mind?
5: Oh, I just want to say that that my biggest accomplishment, I think, getting the voters out was that, you know, they built a brand new, like, a county clerk building that was, like, worth, like, $1.6 million. And then they had a little box, metal box in the front, and I never knew what it was for. But I finally figured it out, like, 3 years later. It was a drop-off box for the mail-in ballots. So I think, okay, the county clerk, we had a city building. It was on the sixth floor to register to vote. They just give you a floor. So they finally got the county, they have built their own building to register to vote, and then they have their county meetings. So, but they only did that after we broke a record for the presidential election.
0: Oh, Sarah.
5: Like the most
0: are you able to I don't know if your phone is just broken or something. It's like every call you call recently, it's like there's this loud noise every time you start a new word, basically. Are you able to, are you on speaker, and also are you able to just maybe like back off the phone a little bit, like take it away from your face?
5: Okay, yeah. Okay, so yeah, I
0: that's way better.
5: Speaker.
0: Much better.
5: Okay, yeah, maybe I just talk too loud, yes.
0: Maybe.
5: So,
2: Sarah, I'm curious. Yeah, okay, are you worried that people might use these mail-in ballots and this Dropbox to, I don't know, vote fraudulently? Because one nice thing about people voting in person is it's much more difficult to fake who it is voting and what they want. Whereas all you have to do is get somebody's ballot, fill it out, scribble on it, and you're in good shape.
5: Well, you know, I doubt it. You know, the absentee ballots is like, it's for people that makes it easier for people to vote. So it just stays home. You fill it out whenever you want to. And then, yeah, they, in our state, you have to get the request, in writing. You just can't apply online. I don't know, but I always do. They send me a letter and I send it back. So that online you could request them to send you a letter. So the request is actually a written letter that you sign. So the fraudulent is, they have to have it in writing. So you could say, would you send me a letter so I could send it back to you with my signature? So our state, they have that request in writing. So they only issue it out to registered voters.
2: And then the next question, presuming that everything's on the up and up with this voting by absentee ballot, which I don't, do I really want the vote of the person who isn't going to invest the time and energy to just come to the polls on voting day? I mean, you know, it should be hard to vote, right? One should have an investment in voting because the politicians certainly have an investment in robbing you, right?
5: Well, the thing is, it is difficult enough to vote by absentee because you have to time it. You have to make sure that you put it in the box like 5 days before. You have to request it in writing. And then you have to put it in the inner envelope, the outer envelope, and then you have to sign it. It takes quite a bit of an effort. Not like the California. I was told that the California, I was told that you could just write in the date when you mail it out and they have to honor that. And then, they accept the ballots a week after the election date. That's when the cutoff is. So if you drop it off like a day before on election day, if it's postmarked, and I don't know, you could just write in the date, I was told. And then, but they got a whole week. I wish that we have that here in New Mexico, but our ballot has to be put in the,
2: There does seem to be a strong correlation between how easy it is to vote by mail and how democratic the state is. What do you suppose that reason is for that correlation?
5: Well, since we are Democrats, we allow anybody to vote by mail. The other stage, you have to be 75 or older, or you have to be proved that you're going to be out of town. You have to say that you're ill, you're immobile for requests. But actually, New Mexico has always been a Democratic state, from what I was told. It's the people that settled here. I think it's the indigenous people, a lot of them, that has always been Democrats. So the Democrats make it easy for people to vote. So, like, you could register to vote, walk into any of our 30, like, the building I was talking about, it was, like, really impressive. At least all of my effort, I was doing phone banking until I got really wore out. I mean, I was on election day for Obama, and, I mean, I just about, you know, killed myself doing these, and I was like, what did it amount to? At least we got that brand-new building, County Clerk. Alvarado Square, and our state, you walk in, you're being filmed. They have the picture of you. Well, your name, your birthday, your signature, they'll match it up with who you are. And if you are the first time voter, they're going to ask your social security number if you're out of state. So all that has to match up, but you do not have to have a physical photo ID or show social security card because they will check you out.
2: Well, I was just looking at how blue New Mexico is, and it looks like it voted for George W. Bush in 2004, his father in 1988, and Reagan in 1984. Being blue forever isn't the compliment that you think it is, Sarah. It basically says racist back in the day.
5: Here's the thing. Hello?
0: Yep, I hear you.
5: Okay, so... You know that one year that we voted for Trump, they found boxes of absentee ballots stolen and dumped in the Rio Grande. That was the year. So somebody was...
0: New Mexico voted for Trump? I didn't realize. Did you mean to say Bush?
5: I mean Bush.
0: Oh, okay.
5: Yeah, there was that... Yeah, the one year, and that was the year they found absentee boxes dumped in the Rio Grande. And so somebody stole the election for that one.
2: Well, Sarah... You know that's what the Republicans say when things don't go their way, too, right?
5: Well, I guess, but they actually had proof. The water ruined everything. They have no idea what county it was.
2: I've got video of boxes of ballots in New Hampshire being, like the guy pulling the tape off, putting the tape back on, and fiddling with them, and them not being taken in the proper way that they were supposed to. And I could apply that and say that Ron Paul should have won New Hampshire. But... You know,
5: well,
2: just
5: there was one year that it's elderly people that volunteer. They forgot where they put it. And they found it a month later. Like, we were looking for these 30 boxes of absentee ballot. What good does it do if you find it? Because the people that work for these poll people, they're retired, and sometimes they forget. So, and another thing is that when the Bush, was a Bush Jr. or Republicans won, back 20 years ago, we were hand counting the ballots. Could you imagine? There was one year, that it's been 2 weeks. We're the only last state still counting the ballots because we were counting it by hand. All the other states had machines and they were counting up the totals as it came in daily. So I was like, it was a joke. This is New Mexico. Were they all still counting the ballots? And they finally got machines. And the absentee ballots, I was told that they open it up and they tally it up, feed it to the machine every daily as it comes in so that people can't steal it now.
2: Well, I don't know. It wouldn't surprise me if New Mexico voted blue. And it wouldn't surprise me if there's been election fraud. I'm just at this point, I'm with Stalin on this one. It doesn't matter who votes. It matters who counts them.
0: Thanks for the call, Sarah. Unfortunately, Kai, we only take one call a night, but you can call back in any other night. 603-283-6160 is the phone number to call to bring up whatever's on your mind. And at the beginning of the show, we started talking about Javier Milei and his radical plan for Argentina. I'm pretty interested in this because just last week it was announced that Peter Thiel, he like retired, quote unquote, and moved to Argentina. And he's like one of the heads of, you know, the technocracy. And he moved to Argentina and now we're hearing this about Javier Milei. He says, AI will free us. This is from The Telegraph. As Javier Milei swings his reform chainsaw through Argentina, his hope is that foreign investors and executives will flock to his freshly deregulated economy. But now the president is looking to lure a new breed of business to Argentina. Companies that don't have any executives or even any employees at all. The country's National Congress is wrestling with an overhaul of the 50-year-old Companies Act, aimed at attracting investors with a familiar array of tax breaks and foreign currency perks. But amid the bill's workaday menu of incentives lurks a proposal that is revolutionary even by Malay's radical standards. The president proposes to grant legal status to non-human corporations, businesses that are run entirely by AI. If fully automated, they might not have any human staff or shareholders whatsoever. machine-run companies could own assets, hire employees, participate in international trade, sue you in court, and even donate to political campaigns, all without a single human's input or liability, Yuval Noah Harari, the historian, says. What do you guys think of this so far?
2: What's the difference between some paper corporation in Delaware that's doing the same damn thing?
0: What does that mean? Just like humans that own a paper corporation?
2: If they want to sue you for whatever they want to sue you for, I mean, this is what corporations can do here in the United States. They can do all those things.
0: I think it's always kind of dangerous, slippery slope business to be giving rights of humans to things that aren't humans.
2: So if I own a corporation and I let AI make and I let Grok make all the decisions within that corporation,
0: but there would be no owner. That's what I'm confused about.
4: Yeah, you'd be on the hook if you owned the corporation and you said, okay, I'm going to let Grok make all the decisions, and Grok kills 30 people. Well, we can still turn to you, you human being, and say, hey, man, you're on the hook for these 30 lives. We get that the computer did it, but it was still your decision to let the computer make the decision.
2: Yeah, I think that's interesting, because if a computer-controlled car runs over someone, then at the very least you can, of course, sue the insurance company, presuming there is one. You can sue the driver who isn't driving, and you can sue the auto manufacturer. But who do you sue if a corporation doesn't have an owner? Like, this is
0: right.
2: I don't know how you go to court against somebody who doesn't have something on the line.
0: Right, because it's like the corporation AI things, they may have money and they don't want to lose their money, but they don't have a life, you know, like that they don't want to lose their freedom, that they don't want to lose. So it's like
4: they've been programmed to make red line go up, right? Amass wealth.
0: Yeah.
4: And that's just the programming into their AI.
0: This is like something that like is like shattering my whole worldview of what the future is going to look like, in my opinion. 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
6: From Feature Story News in Washington, I'm Nick Harper with the Week in Review. This week, the US and Iran signed a memorandum of understanding, bringing an end to their conflict. The 14-point memo sets out terms for ending the war and reopening the Strait of Hormuz. The deal gives both sides 60 days to resolve the future of Iran's nuclear program. But some Republican lawmakers have already attacked the agreement over the billions of dollars that could now flow to Tehran. Ever's Mitch McCann sent this report.
7: There are many key unanswered questions that remain here. Among them, what is the future of Iran's nuclear program, something that Donald Trump has talked about since the start of this conflict? Iran has reportedly agreed not to have a nuclear weapon, but what about nuclear power, and how will the U.S. Trust the Iranians' word moving forward? What is going to happen in terms of Iran backing or no longer backing its regional proxies? And the big question as well is what happens to the Strait of Hormuz after 60 days?
6: Meanwhile, the first round of planned talks in Switzerland on Friday between the US and Iran was abruptly called off. It came after Israel carried out a wave of deadly strikes on Lebanon on Friday in response to a Hezbollah attack that killed 4 Israeli soldiers. Israel and Hezbollah then recommitted to a ceasefire, but US-Iran negotiations are still in limbo. Ever since Ross Cullen sent this report from Switzerland, where the talks were due to take place on Friday.
8: the 60-day timeline is open. That is probably the major setback, the fact that they have not been able to use the first 2 days of this 60-day period to be able to start negotiations. But the memorandum that was signed by President Pezeshkian and President Trump, that is still in effect, but there was hopes that there would be the first round of these talks heading towards a final nuclear deal here in Switzerland today, Friday, potentially this weekend. But now we have the statement from the US Vice President's office that right now he is not coming to Switzerland.
9: US Defense Secretary Pete Hegseth this week announced a six-month Pentagon review of American forces in Europe, while NATO's nuclear planning group issued its first statement in 19 years, both unveiled on Thursday at a defense ministers' meeting in Brussels. Ukraine's President Volodymyr Zelensky was also there. Ever since William Denslow was there in Brussels and sent this report.
10: He met last night with Mark Rutte, the NATO Secretary General. He had a meeting with NATO's defence ministers to discuss continued support. This comes as Mark Rutte estimates that Russia is losing upwards of 35,000 forces each and every month. He says that is signs that Ukraine is in a strong position on the battlefield, but says yet more support is needed.
9: From Bureaus Worldwide, this is FSN.
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1: Angelo.
2: 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And before we go any further, I just want to remind everybody that I am working with Salt Lending. 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
0: Okay, awesome. So we were talking last segment about this idea that Javier Milei wants to grant legal status to, quote, non-human corporations, businesses that are run entirely by AI. If fully automated, they might not have any human staff or shareholders whatsoever. I mean, I realized in the break that I might have misinterpreted that as, like, no owner at all, like, no one to be sued, like what we had discussed. Shareholders might mean just, like, only, you know, people who have shares in it, but there might have to be an owner. Because that's what I was saying when I said, like, this is, like, breaking my brain and making me think, like, the future is going to be totally different than anything I could have imagined, like, property just it can be owned by AI. That's crazy.
2: Yeah, what would be the point of a simply AI operated company with AI shareholders or whatever? Like, nobody could be held accountable. I don't even know what, I mean, who would, why would you run it? There's nothing to invest in. I just don't quite understand.
0: Yeah.
2: It does break my brain too.
0: We have a caller on the line though, so let's go to the phones first. Turd Ferguson in Pennsylvania, in the Commonwealth of Pennsylvania. You're on Free Talk Live. What's on your mind?
3: Well, first of all, just for the record, the Navajos during World War II were called wind talkers, not code talkers. Just
2: Thank
3: wanted
2: you.
3: To clear that up. Yeah, and I just finished rewatching season one of Euphoria just earlier today. Very artistic show. Sydney Sweeney.
2: It has some girl in it that she thinks hot, right?
3: Well, there's a bunch of girls in that show, honestly, that I think are pretty hot. Sydney Sweeney probably being my favorite. But the show itself is very artistic. I'd forgotten all about season one. It's very well written, very character driven. Rue is a great character, and Zendaya is a fantastic actress. I was just really impressed.
0: I agree now. I never watched anything with Zendaya other than the dance show from Disney when I was a kid. And I've never watched Euphoria, and I don't want to give that Levin guy, what's his name? Sam Levinson. I don't want to give him any money. So what I did, because the third season was just looking too interesting when I was seeing things about it on Twitter, I was like, no, resist. What I did was I watched reviews on YouTube, and there's this guy that literally walks you through the whole episode. He tells you what happens and shows pictures and sometimes maybe even clips. I don't remember right now if there are clips. I can't remember. Maybe clips like without sound or something, but that's how I watched all of season three, and I was like, this is actually pretty fire.
3: Well, it was awesome, but if you don't want to give him money, why not just pirate it?
1: Yeah, pirate it. Why don't you just pirate it?
0: It's not even just not wanting to give him money. Like, this took less time, one. Like, I was just like, that's also just a waste of time and filling your brain with stupid things. And then, two, I was able to totally enjoy this. Like, I was like, oh, this is, like, honestly perfect. I liked the idea of, like, the guy, like, reviewing as he went on, too. It wasn't just telling you what happened. If I can find the YouTube channel, I could tell you what it's called. He does it with multiple other shows. The other thing is, I don't think I'll ever be interested in the high school ones. Like, this was more interesting to me because it was like, season three is they've graduated high school and what goes on afterwards. And I actually do think Rue is a really interesting character now. And I don't really care much about Sydney Sweeney.
3: Oh, I think she's a great character. Sydney Sweeney's character is pretty good too, but it's definitely a character-driven drama. That's for sure. It's very artistic. A lot of the imagery actually almost reminded me of the cinematography in John Wick 4, almost, to like, for an extent. I don't know. It was, I just really like it. But yeah, the Shrewsbury Carnival starts 1 week from tomorrow. It's going to be banging. And from what I understand, there's this one lady who's going to be
2: different about this carnival in Shrewsbury. That's not like every other carnival in every other city across America. You know, like carny, alcohol, vomiting. Like what's different?
3: Well, I don't know if I'm allowed to get too much into it. I don't want to, you know, poison your airways. And I can't really say everything that I want to say on the radio.
0: He likes that underage girls show up there.
3: I didn't say that. But I was going to say. One of the artists that's playing there, I guess she's technically, I've seen her play the carnival once before. It might have been maybe 5 or 6 years ago when I was walking around there tripping on acid. But what she's, I guess, more of a country artist, a solo acoustic country artist, but she's so young and so pretty and has such a good voice that I think she'd be a tremendous pop star. She just abandoned the country, in my opinion.
2: Is the country a pop also? I mean, ultimately.
0: I don't think all country is pop, but
1: anymore, I would say
0: it can
1: yes.
0: totally be like a crossover. But I wouldn't say it like has to be pop.
2: Right. Well, I just don't know what the difference is. Yep. I mean, they've got a chart, and you go up the chart for the reasons that you do. You used to sell albums. I mean, it's pop. I mean, it's just
0: that doesn't define like the genre of pop. The genre of pop isn't just about being popular. It's like usually short, repetitive, catchy chorus.
3: I'm not talking about pop. I'm not talking about popular music. I'm talking about the genre of pop,
0: right?
3: Which Bonnie understands clearly. Which is it's two different things. And I do think pop music, the genre, is sexier and kinkier. And it's more fun to listen to.
0: I do like poppy country, like Kacey Musgraves. Do you like her?
3: No.
0: Have you actually listened to like Butterflies by Kacey Musgraves?
3: No.
0: I think you'd like High Horse more. It's more poppy. The music videos because she's beautiful. You'd like it. High Horse is great.
3: I do like beautiful women. That's for sure.
0: She is really beautiful. She's from Texas.
3: Oh, interesting. Well, I was going to say there was some conversation after I hung up last night of that insulting my taste in music. I was not very happy with it. Somebody said something about liking the Taylor Swift album. I hate Taylor Swift. I
0: hate her, too.
3: But you know,
2: well, if you want to defend your honor, there's always the chat room at chat.freetalklive.com, right?
3: I think Chris has not finished putting it back up.
0: Yeah.
3: From what I understand.
2: I can hardly imagine.
3: Get on that.
2: How long does it take to do this?
0: It's really confusing me too.
3: Apparently years. You should get on, Mark.
0: Yeah, somebody should. Because me and Ian tried, and Ian was like, "You might as well just delete it, Penguin." And Penguin was like, "No, we'll get on it." And that was like seriously like 6 or 7 months ago. So I don't know.
3: I really liked. Making fun of Cocktail and some other people in that chat, you know, I feel like I actually spent a lot of time in there. It'd be cool to get that thing back up and running so I can have it back.
0: I wonder if we could just get a Discord again and they just wouldn't drop us.
2: There's a chat at markedge.org. You can go there and chat.
3: Wait, what's it? What is it?
2: There's a chat at markedge.org. You can chat on the videos that are there.
3: Is it a Matrix chat?
2: It's not a Matrix chat, no.
3: Okay, well, that's what everybody likes now. But, yeah, we could get a...
2: Make your own Telegram group and share it around. 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Go in there and chat.
3: I think that's a send only. Like, the only... I think only Free Talk Live admins are allowed to post in it.
0: What is the URL to that one?
2: Telegram.freetalklive.com. You can go in and chat on the things that the admins have started talking about. There's nothing that they can do. You just start talking on one of their posts. I just put one in there.
0: Nice.
3: Well, I can certainly give it a try. But, yeah, I mean, Telegram does not compete with Discord or Matrix, though. I mean, Matrix I actually do think is the best because it is does seem to be, you know, on some level decentralized, which I like. Discord, I think, is a little bit cooler, but Matrix has the decentralization, so more private. Like, I do like that. So, yeah, but it would
2: I like
3: be cool
2: that too, but...
3: Well, look, I mean, you can light the fire under Penguin's butt. He'll listen to you, Mark. He hates me. And probably that's probably partly my fault. I'm sure I'm...
2: Why does
3: you
2: he know, hate
0: I'm
2: you?
0: Who? Be a bit... Chantel?
3: Penguin. I could probably be a little bit nicer to him. You know what I mean?
0: Yes.
3: Maybe that would help. Yeah. But Mark, he'll definitely listen to you, though. And I'll tell you what, I'll even commit now to being nicer to him. And then maybe together, Mark and I, you and I can join forces and we'll save the Matrix chat from the clutches of Mr. Penguin.
0: Well,
3: wait, what?
2: I said I was almost convinced for a moment.
3: Okay.
0: If anybody actually thinks it sounds interesting.
2: Worst time, because everybody's going to go to Forkfest next week.
0: Yep. Are you going,
3: well,
0: Mark?
3: I'm not.
2: Everybody but me.
0: Hmm. Yeah, I didn't think you were going, but then you...
2: I'm going to Costa Rica.
0: Yeah, I thought so.
2: I'm going to come back with the ability to speak Spanish. You're going to have a hangover.
0: Well, maybe
3: that's
0: not.
3: That's pretty basic.
2: But you won't be naked. And if you are, I'll have people take pictures of you.
0: Ew! It's gross, Mark. No, I won't be. And there won't be any nudity at this Forkfest. That's the whole point. Or not the whole point, but that's the one rule. Yeah, that's the whole point of this Forkfest. Close.
2: Point that at this point, I don't even know if I believe you.
0: That's a good point. I just have to keep saying it because we don't want any confusion. That is the one rule. This really, really cool guy. And by the way, he told me on the phone the other day, he is a longtime Free Talk Live listener. Like, he hadn't listened in a long time, but he used to listen all the time, like 10 years ago. And when he realized that that was us, he was like, whoa, this is crazy. Like, he'd already agreed to host Forkfest and everything before realizing Free Talk Live was involved. And he said he hadn't really, like, revisited Free Talk Live in a while. So, I know, that's so cool. He said it was a full circle moment.
3: Oh, huh.
2: Just wait. Just wait till we have naked listeners at his event, and then he'll see how full circle it is.
0: No, it won't, because that won't happen. We already have an enforcer. Footloose.
2: Bring your BB gun so you can ping him.
0: Oh my God. Footloose is going
3: to
0: remove
3: anyone.
0: Nobody
3: wants any naked libertarians. Trust me on that. Nobody.
0: Yeah, Footloose is going to physically remove. Libertarians believe in physical removal if anybody shows up to somebody else's private property where they have a rule and breaks it. So,
2: yes, we do.
0: I'm sure it won't just be Footloose either.
3: Could Footloose actually do anything?
0: I think so.
3: I mean, I would assume a bunch of libertarians all have guns on them.
2: No, that's what you would assume.
3: If he goes and violates the non-aggression principle or whatever you guys bow
0: down
3: to.
0: That is not breaking the non-aggression principle. If you are trespassing at that point, you can be physically removed.
3: I guess.
4: I don't know. If I see some dude naked with nothing but a gun on, I'm probably just walking the other way. I'm not. That's like a can of worms. I'm not trying to.
2: It does
4: to,
2: look a lot like somebody else's problem.
4: Yeah, yeah, dude, 100%. Naked guy, a big hairy naked guy with a gun, I'm out. I'm good.
0: Ew.
4: I'm good.
0: I don't think there's any, like, big, giant nudists anyway. They're all, like, these, like, skinny, gay guys.
4: And there's a bear in there somewhere.
2: There's a bear in the woods.
3: Well, I really hope the Matrix chat is put back up soon, because I want to post pictures of my bathroom remodel in it. My bathroom remodel is finished, and I'm officially the coolest bathroom in the entirety of the Commonwealth of Pennsylvania.
2: And no woman to share it with. It's a real shame.
3: Well, I wouldn't go that far, but look, definitely in Shrewsbury, though.
0: Wasn't a no. Sure. Or wasn't denial.
2: Wasn't a denial. Hey, look, you know, you're just bringing back one gal after another. You're not sharing your life with somebody. You're just, there's just somebody using your bathroom. That's all.
3: Well, look, I mean,
0: I wouldn't go that far, Mark.
3: for the record, I mean, it wasn't done yet, but there was a young lady that you guys know lives up in New Hampshire that used my bathroom, and I actually got a compliment from her on my awesome shower.
0: Kai?
3: Specifically. Huh?
0: Was it Kai, the caller?
3: No.
0: Oh, who was it?
3: I don't know who that is.
0: Okay, who was it?
3: Is that the British lady?
0: Yeah, the British lady. So who was it?
3: Yeah, I'm not going to tell you. I can't do that. I'm not going to go doxing people on the air.
2: Right. I mean, she complimented a shower, Bonnie.
0: I didn't know if it was something that was like doxing level. I thought,
2: is that a euphemism?
0: I thought maybe she just, used the bathroom.
2: What a shower you have there.
3: Oh, it's a good shower. Trust me.
4: Is it like a rainfall?
3: I designed it myself. Yeah, I got the rainfall. It uses the Moen Belfield for the rainfall. But I mean, it's not in the ceiling or anything gay like that.
0: Isn't that the point of rainfall? I thought that's what the point of rainfall is.
2: I think gay is like spall-setting jets coming at a 45-degree angle from the floor.
3: Yeah, those are pretty gay, too. I won't lie.
0: That's real?
3: But it's got bad. It's
2: everything's
3: bad,
2: real.
4: Yeah.
2: Showers, buddy.
0: Wow.
3: And it's got the corner seat and the four-function slide bar and the niche shelf. The recessed.
2: What's the corner seat for? I thought that was just for people who are handicapped.
3: The corner seat? No, they're very stylish. What I like to do.
4: Almost like
2: I just like a lot of shelves. So I can put my stuff in there and I don't have to bring it into the shower with me.
0: Yeah, or get one of those things that constantly fall that you have to. Right. It's like an add in shower.
4: Cup things?
0: Yeah. I have a pretty good one that has not fallen, but. They're hard to find.
3: Yeah, but
2: it annoys the crap out of me when my razor falls and the head pops off and I have to go chasing it around the shower.
0: Yeah, and you're scared it's going to hit your ankle on the way down.
3: Well,
2: like you're reading my mind.
3: Shaving, I got the shave bar in there, too. It's pretty awesome. The footrest.
2: What's the shave bar?
0: You shave your legs?
3: It's for the
4: New Hampshire women he has come over.
0: Well, he said,
2: to compliment his shower.
0: I am never considering women being in this. I just like assume there is not. So I was just assuming you rest your leg up.
4: No,
0: there
4: he's got a pack of the dollar store razors.
3: I don't use it for the
4: can of Barbasol and like a little push towards like make sure you're shaved before we do this.
2: Well, I do shave in the shower, but I shave my face, and it's a convenient way to do it. You know, you don't have to worry about cleaning up the sink or anything afterwards. I know where all the parts are on my face. I've shaved it many, many thousands of times. So
0: I have a mirror in the not for shaving my face, but I have a mirror in the bathroom because whenever I wash my hair, the part tries to do this crazy stuff and dry that way. So I have a mirror in the bathroom. You could have a mirror in the shower. It's like you have to put it under the water for 3 seconds on each side, and then it is acclimated to the temperature, and then it doesn't fog.
2: Yeah, I used to have a mirror, but I mean, stop.
0: If I had a beard, I would not be shaving my face without looking. That sounds so scary and dangerous.
2: I only have half a beard.
0: Sounds really scary.
4: I feel like if you're going clean shave every day, you don't. And once you know like where the razor will get caught, you just wake up in the morning and once over real fast. It's not that. It's not that bad.
0: I don't even shave like my legs without looking. I'm imagining literally chunking
2: off
0: my.
2: It's the second laziest thing to do. The most lazy thing is what Rich Paul does, which is just not shave at all. Grow stuff.
0: Yours looks trimmed, I guess.
4: I did trim it. I had a job interview. I had to.
0: Oh.
4: Got a haircut and a beard trim. I couldn't look like a psycho mountain man on a Zoom call.
2: The mountain man look is the easiest thing to do. The second easiest thing to do is to shave your face. Now, trimming a beard and making it all coiffed and particular, that's a dandy there. That's somebody who's taken some time.
0: Dandy.
4: Yeah, I mean, I did it in a parking lot with a car window as a mirror, but, you know, I dandied it out.
0: before walking in?
4: No, it was a Zoom call, so right before the Zoom started.
0: Well,
4: yeah.
0: Still.
4: Zoom call in the car. You know how it is.
0: Nice.
2: I can't give you I can't give you a full marks for that one, I'm afraid. If you're mountain manning it 364 days out of the year, and one day you pull the car mirror up and the electric
4: that's
2: shaver.
4: That's essentially what happened.
2: Yeah. I mean, that's a 1.1 or 1.01 still on the lazy scale.
0: I mean, nice. I don't have to shave my face. So that sounds like hell. I'm glad that's not something I have to think about.
2: You shave more.
0: So. Oh, yeah, but still, face, it's like, I feel like that is worse. It's like, if I don't feel like shaving my legs, I just wear pants, you know? Anyways.
2: Yeah. If I don't feel like shaving, I by the end of the day, I've freaked out. I have to shave.
0: Huh. Why do you always have, like, a completely clean-shaven look? Like, just preference?
2: Well, I spent 8.5 years in prison for, as you know, for a crime that I would not claim to have committed. And their rule there was that you had to shave your face every day. And so I went from age of 18 to 28 having to shave my face every day.
4: So almost like being in the military.
2: Yeah, pretty well, I mean, probably more so. There's probably places in the military that if you won't want to shave, you can get away with it for a day or something. I've become acclimated to the notion of shaving, and that's just how that's going to go.
0: I can't even imagine you with, like, facial hair. Now this conversation...
2: I used to have one of those little, like, Vegas punk beards at the bottom.
4: Like a Howie Mandel, or almost thinking.
2: I don't know what Howie Mandel looks like, but...
0: Really?
2: I'll look him up. Oh. I mean, I've seen him over time, but I wouldn't be able to say what is his facial hair.
4: I say, like, a soul patch. That's what makes me think of...
0: That's what Ian had.
2: Soul patch, no. Ian's the soul patch guy. Mine's the little beard underneath the soul patch.
0: I pulled up
2: the chin.
0: You guys.
2: But I have a strong butt chin. So that's

0: the supermodel, and he would, like, make a look.
1: Yeah, it's like the smolder from Tangled.
2: Yeah, but he only had one look, and he named his one look a thousand different things.
0: That's funny. Okay, yeah. I've never seen that, but I've just seen it referenced enough. I finally...
3: Everything in Ben Stiller in it is absolutely hilarious and makes me cringe, because that kind of comedy just makes me cry.
0: What?
3: I watching other people be embarrassing bothers me a
0: really?
3: Lot.
0: Really?
1: How do you feel about watching something like Jackass?
3: You know, I can do Jackass because for some reason there like it's on purpose in a different way. So I actually waited in line because I thought it was the most Jackass thing I could do. Nobody else is at the movie theater. I'm out there at 11 o'clock at night with a tent, waiting for Jackass tickets to come out.
0: Oh, my gosh.
3: At the Hollywood 20 in Sarasota.
2: Which Jackass?
0: Which iteration, Mark?
3: The first one.
0: Oh, wow. So if anybody's interested in that Euphoria recap thing, it's not just Euphoria. They recap all kinds of things. It's called Movie Files. It's like a pretty entertaining, fun black guy who will go and review movies. Like I'm weird like that, though. I have watched movie reviews, far more movie reviews than I've ever watched movies. Like, sometimes I'm just like, what was this movie about? I watched the review, and I'm like, oh, I'm satisfied now. I don't need to watch it. Yeah. That is a really good way to get around actually having to watch a TV show if you want to hear what happened and get all the references and everything. 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

0: People love photography. But when we thought about photography, we realized one thing. Humans are limited to looking at photos with our eyes. That's a problem, right? So we made an app, Pixong, the first program that turns your photos into music if you want to do that for some reason. It puts the power in your hands. You get to decide why you need this. I can't tell you why you need this. It's not my job. Who is this app for? Maybe it's for students, or artists, or blind people. But can it turn your music into photos? No, it can't. Do you get to keep the original photo? No, it gets deleted. Always back up your photos before using Pixong.
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5: From Feature Story News in Washington, I'm Nick Harper with the Week in Review. This week, the US and Iran signed a memorandum of understanding bringing an end to their conflict. The 14-point memo sets out terms for ending the war and reopening the Strait of Hormuz. The deal gives both sides 60 days to resolve the future of Iran's nuclear program, but some Republican lawmakers have already attacked the agreement over the billions of dollars that could now flow to Tehran. Ever's Mitch McCann sent this report.
6: There are many key unanswered questions that remain here. Among them, what is the future of Iran's nuclear program, something that Donald Trump has talked about since the start of this conflict? Iran has reportedly agreed not to have a nuclear weapon, but what about nuclear power and how will the U.S. Trust the Iranians' word moving forward? What is going to happen?

0: in terms of Iran backing or no longer backing its regional proxies. And the big question as well is what happens to the Strait of Hormuz after 60 days?
1: Meanwhile, the first round of planned talks in Switzerland on Friday between the US and Iran was abruptly called off. It came after Israel carried out a wave of deadly strikes on Lebanon on Friday in response to a Hezbollah attack that killed four Israeli soldiers. Israel and Hezbollah then recommitted to a ceasefire, but US-Iran negotiations are still in limbo. Ever since Ross Cullen sent this report from Switzerland, where the talks were due to take place on Friday.
2: The 60-day timeline is open. That is probably the major setback, the fact that they have not been able to use the first 2 days of this 60-day period to be able to start negotiations. But the memorandum that was signed by President Pezeshkian and President Trump, that is still in effect. But there was hopes that there would be the first round of these talks heading towards a final nuclear deal here in Switzerland today, Friday, potentially this weekend. But now we have the statement from the US Vice President's office that right now he is not coming to Switzerland.
1: US Defense Secretary Pete Hegseth this week announced a six-month Pentagon review of American forces in Europe, while NATO's nuclear planning group issued its first statement in 19 years, both unveiled on Thursday at a defense minister's meeting in Brussels. Ukraine's President Volodymyr Zelensky was also there. Ever since William Denslow was there in Brussels and sent this report.
3: He met last night with Mark Rutte, the NATO Secretary General. He had a meeting with NATO's defence ministers to discuss continued support. This comes as Mark Rutte estimates that Russia is losing upwards of 35,000 forces each and every month. He says that is signs that Ukraine is in a strong position on the battlefield, but says yet more support is needed.
1: From bureaus worldwide, this is FSN. This week, US President Donald Trump's newly appointed chair of the US Federal Reserve chaired his first policy meeting. Under Kevin Walsh, the Fed decided to leave interest rates unchanged. FSN's Kate Fisher in Washington was watching Walsh's first press conference as Fed chair.
4: Under its new chair, the US Central Bank voted to keep interest rates steady for a fourth straight meeting as Americans struggle with an inflation surge that has pushed prices to their highest level in years. The first policy vote since June last year that did not feature some form of opposition. But the apparent unanimity among officials belies the challenging position that Mr. Walsh finds himself in, having been handpicked for the job by President Trump, who's waged a relentless pressure campaign on the US central bank to lower borrowing costs. Delivering that's become all but impossible because of the war with Iran and the inflation that it's unleashed.
1: British Prime Minister Keir Starmer could be facing a leadership challenge. It comes after Andy Burnham won a by-election in Greater Manchester. It means he's now a Member of Parliament and can challenge the Prime Minister, as FSN's John Beaver explains.
5: Of course, those who are the political opponents of the Labour Party, they say, well, if you're going to have this change in Prime Minister, then really it should go back to the people, that you should have this general election. But that's not how the system works. Of course, remember, with the previous Conservative Party, we saw a huge number of changes of the top job from Boris Johnson onwards, and all of that happened without a general election.
1: Senior security officials from across the BRICS bloc are convening in Delhi this coming week for a high-stakes meeting that could shape the agenda for a leaders' summit in September. The grouping includes China, Russia and Iran. And that's the Week in Review. That's Feature Story News, Nick Harper reporting.
6: Following this afternoon's arrest of Congress on the charge of over 23 million counts of manslaughter, our reporter spoke to Mark Westnick from Savannah, Georgia, just one of the many Americans that has lost a loved one due to the legislative branch's criminal negligence.
7: Because of Congress, my 23-year-old son died 2 years ago in Afghanistan. My nephew, he lost his leg in Iraq in 2006, and my brother died in Vietnam in 1969. Congress killed my family.
6: Defense attorneys for the now incarcerated 538-member group have dismissed the claims made by Westnick and other victims and released a statement saying their client has been, quote, a pillar of the national community for over 200 years and completely innocent of any and all wrongdoing. Keep checking theonion.com for more as this story develops.
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0: 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Sorry.
1: Angelo.
0: Oh, sorry. I censored Mark. Go ahead, Mark.
2: And Mark Edge, remotely.
0: And we have a caller already, so let's go to the phones. We have David from New Mexico. David, you're on Free Talk Live. What's on your mind?
3: No, David from Minnesota, just happened to be residing in New Mexico.
0: Oh, my God. Well, okay. And,
3: well, speaking of oh, my God, you guys are going to have to change your name again. You got to get rid of that Free Talk Live name because you're not living up to it.
0: Just because it wasn't live like last weekend?
3: No. Free, as in free talk, as in talking freely like I'm doing until Bonnie mutes me like she'll do here in about 10 seconds.
0: Oh, my God.
3: Yeah, because last week, Free Talk Live
0: never meant you can just talk on and on and on and be boring for as long as you want. Like, you get to call in.
3: Oh, it's up to you. Like Bonnie?
0: All right, sure. Like, make your own show then.
3: That's a good one, too.
2: What other host would let you zing one by him like that? Come on.
3: Make my own show like you did, Bonnie?
0: I didn't have to make my own show because my husband lets me be on it. What kind of forces her to be on it?
2: Because she was the only one who would step up and do it.
0: What kind of insult is that? Like, have you never been successfully married? Oh yeah, you haven't. So when you're actually successfully married, it's like, well, you just share things. Sorry, it's a hard concept.
3: Successfully married is defined as your husband being.
0: Oh, he's
3: in prison.
0: That didn't change anything about our marriage.
3: Listen to third grade, Bonnie.
0: Because you're being the third grader. You're acting like...
3: I was trying to call you out for, like, muting me, like, 2 seconds.
0: Like this? Okay. Bye, David from New Mexico. Totally boring call when you're just calling to just, like, try to, like, get mad because you didn't get to talk enough some other time. Like, seriously? Like, you get to choose your quality of call. I'm not going to talk to you all freaking night when you're boring and, like, just so, like, loner. They have nothing to talk about because... you don't really have a life. You know what I mean? Like, he literally talks to rats that live in his house.
1: Well, I mean, I know a priest for those rats.
0: What do you mean?
1: Yeah, if they need a holy man, I know a rat priest that can help them out.
0: What are you talking about?
1: Reverend Ratspeed.
0: Oh, dude. That guy.
1: Yeah, the actual holy rat.
0: I never thought about the fact that since he's, like, openly, and it's not, like, a joke or anything, he's a furry, and his name is Reverend Ratspeed. Is he a furry? Is he a rat when he's a furry?
1: I'm just assuming. I'm just assuming, and he calls himself Reverend. That's, to me, is a holy rat. I don't know.
0: I like rats in general as animals and also as, like, a symbol.
1: I don't think you've seen enough New York City rats.
0: No. They don't have to be those ones. Besides, even just like as a symbol, even the New York City rat kind of encompasses what I'm talking about. Like, sneaky survives, you know, through things. You know what
1: I mean? Yeah, but there's other. The Irish, there's an animal that can survive a lot of abuse.
0: I think that rats are cooler in a way, than a human in that way because they're.
2: Cooler,
0: you know,
2: than the Irish?
0: No, I'm saying than like just a human
2: what about their
0: archetype.
2: Dumb language?
0: Oh my gosh. I'm sure animals have their own languages that we don't understand or anything. Apparently, whales, they have, like, names for each other and stuff like that. Yeah, exactly. In their whale language, they apparently have discovered that they use proper nouns or something like that. And they do. Names.
2: Yep.
0: So, you know, that's probably more gobbledygook than Gaelic, Mark.
2: Look, I'm willing to let the whales keep their language. How's that?
1: So what if they start putting it on their ocean interstate signs?
2: As long as they're not texting me for it, then I won't be mad.
0: Let's
2: talk about Elon Musk being a trillionaire, because it seems to have made a lot of people very angry.
0: I didn't think about that at all. That's a good point.
1: Yeah, it seems to just a number on a page, right? $1 trillion. Those dollars aren't worth a lot of money, you know, compared to 50, 20, 15 years ago.
0: That's a really good point.
1: You know what I mean?
0: Sure,
1: it says $1 trillion on the paper, but is he going to get $1 trillion worth of assets?
0: You know, that even makes
1: you know what I mean? Like,
0: rethink,
1: he can't trade that in for. There's no one-to-one there.
0: Maybe it's not even just that. It's like what you said. Like, it's worth less than it was, like, 50 years ago. So it's like, it's almost, like, less impressive now that I'm really thinking about it. Like, that, like, Selena Gomez, she's a billionaire.
1: Well, it's like 80% of the dollars have been printed in the past 6 years. Like, 80% of the dollars that have ever been in circulation. I don't know if it's 80 or 70. It's some insane number has been printed in the past 6 years. So, I mean, even just 6 years ago, having $1 trillion would be crazy. But now there's, you know, I don't know how many much more we've printed, but there's so much more in circulation.
2: Like, everybody who's in the Free Talk Live studio right now has $10 trillion. I think it's right there up on the studio wall, right?
0: It's not dollars. It's Somalian.
2: Dollars.
0: Is that what
2: it
0: they called it?
2: $10 trillion.
0: And it's the Somalian currency, right?
2: I think it's Zimbabwe.
0: Oh, that yeah. Zimbabwe.
2: See, we've been trillionaires for way longer than Elon Musk. I don't know why this is such a big deal. Regardless of whether or not what year the dollars came from, Elon Musk gets to be called the first trillionaire, and I suppose that's fine. But what needs to be understood is, what is $1 trillion? It's not like he's Scrooge McDuck with a giant vault full of gold that he goes and bathes in or whatever. His money is held in stock that's a company, and the company is valued at a certain thing. So he doesn't have money. He has shares of businesses. Now, I'd say Elon Musk is a gift to humanity in so much as the value he has created over time. Has he made mistakes? Absolutely. I mean, everything that he's done hasn't made me happy. But nonetheless, he's done way more for everybody than, you know, the vast majority of humanity will. And for those that say, let's take away 90% of his wealth and leave him with $1 billion or whatever that leaves him with, which is still way more money than a human should have, and let's give it to the poor, they are presuming that they know the perfect time in history to take somebody's money, which is obviously wrong. Because if you'd just taken Elon Musk's money when he got out of PayPal and said, "Help, time to tax him," and rip his wealth away from him then, and then, you know, give it to the poor, then he wouldn't have been able to create Tesla and SpaceX and all these other things, which have obviously done things for humanity. So I'm just against this idea of a wealth tax. It's just a bunch of socialists that don't understand economics saying they know what's best for humanity. And I'd say I would trade the world's poor for another Elon Musk.
0: Yeah, that's true. I mean, the things that Elon Musk owns mostly are things that are products for other people to use and have jobs under, instead of, like, just, you know, something that only benefits him anyway. People don't never consider those type of things.
1: Like Starlink.
2: Right.
1: Like, Starlink's helped so many people, especially people like in our, you know, corner of things, like off-gridders and people who want to be connected, but disconnected at the same time, you know?
0: Yeah, that's true. Yep. And the average person who's mad about it...
2: Think about all these employees of SpaceX who have shares, I think it's 4,400 current and former employees have been made millionaires through stock options and equity and things like that. I mean, these are just normal folks. And I just wonder what the right amount of money to have that these, you know, these envious socialists think is the right amount. Because I don't know. I mean, somebody's got to tell me, what's the right amount of money for somebody to have? Because if you took all Elon Musk's money and you gave it to everybody on Earth, split it out evenly, you'd give them all $50. Well, big, fat, hairy deal. I can spend that at the grocery store on a steak.
0: Yeah, and these people that are mad about Elon Musk and saying that, you know, we should take away his money or some of his money, they would also settle for taking away the money of people who make like $100,000 a year. They would, because these people don't actually have any morals. They just are communists, and communists are essentially just jealous people who are also lazy.
2: Yep, that's pretty much what it is. I don't know the proper name to describe these envious bastards, you know, because the socialists will always tell you, well, those aren't socialists, mm-hmm. And then go about saying the same things that those people say. You know, so I don't have good names for these folks that are just basically driven by envy, but I think Elon Musk's done great things. Now, what is SpaceX going to do for the world? Frankly, I don't know. I mean, I'm not that interested in what SpaceX does. I've liked some of the pictures that have been posted on X, but, and I suppose that makes my life better than, you know, some starving kid in, Southeast Asia or something, but, I mean, you know, whatever.
0: Okay.
1: Yeah, I mean, it's rocket science. I don't follow. I'm not a rocket scientist. You know, cool. I think maybe the idea of moving people faster, just a logistics ability, like the ability to land rockets again multiple times, that I could see potential to revolutionize the world economy in a way, maybe to a point where we don't even need a Strait of Hormuz, right? And we can just bypass whatever we're doing right now, which isn't working either.
2: Right. Wouldn't it be cool if the Boring Company came and, you know, like created a pipeline from Kuwait past the Straits of Hormuz where everybody could pick up their oil in Oman or something?
1: Yeah, just bypass the problem. Instead of, you know, you having to use violence, right? We always resort to this, you know, warlike state whenever I just feel human nature feels like once you amass so much power, your initial reaction isn't even to try to play ball with anybody. It's just smack it with a hammer as hard as you can and see if that fixed it. And if it didn't, oh well, we'll just throw money at it until it either goes away or, I don't even know what the end game of this is, of this Ponzi scheme we've built, you know.
2: It's just to keep the same politicians getting elected once they get to a certain point in their career and their nonsense catches up to them. Then they start a war to, you know, make people not think about that. It looks like the Boring Company is actively drilling in Vegas, Nashville, Texas, and Dubai.
0: For what? What does that mean?
2: Well, different things. So in Las Vegas, ongoing expansion with multiple proof rock tunnel boring machines.
0: Is this one of Elon Musk's companies?
2: Yeah, Musk has the Boring Company, but I'm not sure.
1: Is this for high, like rail? Are they trying to build rail tunnels?
2: Well, that's what it was created for initially, to go down California. And of course, the California politicians don't like Musk. So anything that he comes up with is a bad idea. And anything that might make traffic better in Los Angeles just has to go. Anything that might make life better at all in California has to go. But
1: supposedly there's already tunnels under California that, I guess the super rich and powerful like have access to.
0: Are you saying like conspiracy wise, or that there's some kind of?
1: Well, I've just heard that.
0: I've heard it conspiracy wise, but not like confirmed wise.
1: I haven't heard confirmed. I know there is confirmed a tunnel in Vegas that gets you from the airport to the Strip in record time.
0: There's a Lana Del Rey album called "Did You Know That There's a Tunnel Under Ocean Boulevard." Is that a real tunnel?
1: Is that in Vegas?
0: No. Oh, sorry. I thought we were talking about.
1: Oh, no,
0: Los Angeles.
1: No. I know the Los Angeles is like a conspiracy theory, but I know for sure there is a tunnel in Vegas that you can take that gets you straight to the Strip from the airport for like high rollers. They use it.
2: Well, no one's ever mentioned it to me. I guess I don't bet enough.
0: This is the one under Ocean Boulevard is the historic Jurgens Tunnel in Long Beach. Constructed in 1927, it connected the Jurgens Trust Building to the beachfront in the Pike Amusement Zone. That's so weird. It's a just 18-foot-long pedestrian passageway. Okay, That's not the same thing. But when I Googled about the Boring Company, it says founded by Elon Musk in 2017. And they're always saying, Elon Musk doesn't found anything. He just buys companies. Like, I don't really think that's that much of a flex. It's something Aria loves to say. And I'm just like, I just don't know. Not a flex. I meant to say that's not that much of a gotcha at him. I'm just like, okay, so you buy companies and run them and make money? What's so, like, gotcha?
2: Rome ruled the world by taking, the good technologies from the people they conquered and implementing them themselves.
0: And, like, doing better at a lot of them, like, building on
1: well,
0: it.
1: Well, they'd get beat first with the new technology. And they go, that's a good idea. We'll do that next time. And then they'll come
0: like,
1: back.
0: Like, with
1: and,
0: what?
2: The like, elephants.
1: The elephants.
0: Oh, okay. They came sure. back with elephants.
2: I don't think they ever got elephants, by the way.
1: No. but they probably,
2: it's the one glaring defeat, though. Boy, did Hannibal bring it to their asses.
0: Yeah.
1: Well, no, but they invented a whole new kind of ship.
0: Because of the elephants?
1: Well, not because of the elephants, but because of the Carthaginian navy. I can't remember, it's not a trireme, but what it does is they couldn't beat them in naval combat, but the Romans were really, good at, land battles, so they would just run the ship onto the Carthaginian ship, and they would clamp down on it. It had, like, jaws at the front of the ship, and they would just clamp the Carthaginian ship and turn it into a land battle.
0: Yeah, I was like, I know that you got it wrong, I just Googled it, it's Carthaginian.
1: Carthaginian.
0: Yeah.
2: During the first, second, and third Punic Wars. Yeah, so I remember this one. It's like basically a plank. Like it grabs the ship and then drops this plank down, and then Roman soldiers run over and stab everybody.
1: Yeah, and it worked wonderfully, but it's because they couldn't beat them on the open ocean. They had to turn it into like a hand-to-hand combat thing.
0: Wow.
2: Doesn't matter how you win. It just matters that you do.
0: Well, anyways, he founded this company in 2017, The Boring Company. It says it's an infrastructure and tunnel construction firm aimed at alleviating urban traffic congestion, which that would be, I would consider him a good person for doing that. Living in San Antonio is like, you feel like there's a good chance you're going to die every single day. And that's not even saying anything about places like Los Angeles or other places where you spend so much of your time in cars.
2: What they could do for the interstate system, if you took basically one of the two lanes of one of these boring things, it does 1 mile per week. So you start it out now, and then X number of weeks, you can move stuff from say Washington D.C. to New York City or wherever. You pick your ports, and you can move it in between, and you just basically have trains that run down these tunnels, and then I don't know what percentage of semi trucks are now off the road.
0: Yeah, they're horrible. They kill people, and they're so scary.
1: Or how much freight could you take off of the current rail system and put it underground?
2: Right,
1: and then maybe invest in like a better commuter rail system above ground, right? Because trains are great and all over the. I haven't traveled, but I've seen the videos and read the tweets. Mark, isn't trains better in Europe? Aren't trains?
2: Yeah, they're better in Europe, but I mean, ultimately the problem with trains is they go on the ground, and it'd be better if they went under the ground and they didn't have to stop in certain places. You could get them faster. You could do the maglev. You wouldn't have to worry about people getting run over, because how long does each train get stopped as they run somebody over? And there's always some suicidal person or some drunk laying on the tracks. I saw one. Was it last night? Yeah, last night I saw some dude at 9 o'clock at night just playing on the train tracks. And that's gonna go well for him.
0: Wow. Yeah. The other thing about it is just like, I'm just wondering, how do we know, how would we be assured that if there is all these tunnels underneath us that we wouldn't start getting Florida and like sinkholes?
2: Well, it would depend on what was the type of, obviously tunneling companies are going to know more about this stuff than I'm going to know, but I wouldn't tunnel in Florida.
0: Yeah, but I didn't mean just Florida specifically. I just meant like, how do we know we're not going to be like, all of a sudden you live in Kansas, now there's a tunnel under you. First of all, how do we know it's like gonna be noisy? Sorry.
2: Well, they're gonna be way underground. In most of America, you can put a tunnel way underground and you'll never know that anything happened. And I would presume that 99% of the time it would be fine. But I do love to joke every once in a while. A Yankee will ask me, does your house in Florida have a A basement? And I said, well, we don't call them basements in Florida. We call them indoor swimming pools. Because nothing, and I mean, you know, the water table's at 3 feet.
0: Oh, I see.
2: You know, you can't have a.
1: Yeah, no basements. You have a. They're on stilts. Houses are on stilts out there, right?
2: Yeah. So if you oftentimes you do have a basement in Florida, it's where you park the car
0: because
2: you pull up underneath, and that's the best way to do it. That's like what you're talking about is a Key West style, and it's a great way to build in Florida. I wish my house and the house that I had in Florida previously had been built that way.
0: Yeah, hurricanes. Got flooded.
2: Swamped it out.
0: Yeah.
1: Oh, did it get swept away like completely or just
2: swamped out? No, it just got filled full of mud.
0: Ew. Oh, that's horrible. I didn't even consider it being like filled with mud specifically. That makes sense.
2: Yeah, really silty mud that could make it through the cracks in the sliding glass doors. The sliding glass doors held.
0: Whoa, that's crazy. Yeah, so I would be all for this. I'm not going to say all for. I would be tentatively for these tunnels because I hate driving right next to a semi-truck. And I could totally see that being something that, like, 50 years from now, people are like, Grandma, you really just drove on the street with those giant, like, 6-18-wheelers right next to you going 85 miles an hour in Texas? Yeah, like, every single day. It was normal to us back then. And, like, that'd be great. That would be great if that's not the case anymore. Because that's like some of the scariest moments of my life have been on the highways.
1: Well, aren't most like accident fatalities include a semi on the highway? I know there's not all wrecks, but like most like fatal wrecks involve
2: in a tractor trailer. In 2024, 5,340 people died in large truck crashes, slightly down from prior years, but up 30% over the last decade. About 70% of those killed were occupants of other vehicles, mostly cars, and 17% were the truck occupants. So there's about 30,000 people die every year. It looks like somewhere in the neighborhood of 15% of those people die in large truck crashes.
1: Oh, that's not as high as I thought it was.
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4: A congressman recently revealed that legislation totaling 2,900 pages and involving more than $1 trillion was available to members of Congress for less than 48 hours to study and consider. That's over 60 pages of legislation per hour. 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I'm Jim Babka with DownsizeDC.org. Consider a proposal buried in a 3,200-page, $388 billion bill, which would have empowered committee chairmen or their agents to examine Americans' tax returns. When this horrible provision came to light, no one claimed to know how it got into the bill. One congressman questioned said, I didn't write it, I didn't approve it, I wasn't even consulted. If your attorney represented you this way, he might be disbarred. But this is how Congress represents you every day. That's why DownsizeDC.org has created the Read the Bills Act. 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
5: From Feature Story News in Washington, I'm Nick Harper with the Week in Review. This week, the U.S. and Iran signed a memorandum of understanding, bringing an end to their conflict. The 14-point memo sets out terms for ending the war and reopening the Strait of Hormuz. The deal gives both sides 60 days to resolve the future of Iran's nuclear program. But some Republican lawmakers have already attacked the agreement over the billions of dollars that could now flow to Tehran. Ever Mitch McCann sent this report.
6: There are many key unanswered questions that remain here. Among them, what is the future of Iran's nuclear program, something that Donald Trump has talked about since the start of this conflict? Iran has reportedly agreed not to have a nuclear weapon, but what about nuclear power and how will the U.S. Trust the Iranians' word moving forward? What is going to happen in terms of Iran backing or no longer backing its regional proxies? And the big question as well is what happens to the Strait of Hormuz after 60 days?
5: Meanwhile, the first round of planned talks in Switzerland on Friday between the US and Iran was abruptly called off. It came after Israel carried out a wave of deadly strikes on Lebanon on Friday in response to a Hezbollah attack that killed 4 Israeli soldiers. Israel and Hezbollah then recommitted to a ceasefire, but US-Iran negotiations are still in limbo. ever since Ross Cullen sent this report from Switzerland, where the talks were due to take place on Friday.
7: The 60-day timeline is open. That is probably the major setback, the fact that they have not been able to use the first 2 days of this 60-day period to be able to start negotiations. But the memorandum that was signed by President Pezeshkian and President Trump, that is still in effect. But there was hopes that there would be the first round of these talks heading towards a final nuclear deal here in Switzerland today, Friday, potentially this weekend. But now we have the statement from the US Vice President's office that right now he is not coming to Switzerland.
5: US Defense Secretary Pete Hegseth this week announced a six-month Pentagon review of American forces in Europe, while NATO's nuclear planning group issued its first statement in 19 years, both unveiled on Thursday at a defense minister's meeting in Brussels. Ukraine's President Volodymyr Zelensky was also there. Ever since William Denslow was there in Brussels and sent this report.
8: He met last night with Mark Rutte, the NATO Secretary General. He had a meeting with NATO's defence ministers to discuss continued support. This comes as Mark Rutte estimates that Russia is losing upwards of 35,000 forces each and every month. He says that is signs that Ukraine is in a strong position on the battlefield, but says yet more support is needed.
5: From Bureaus Worldwide, this is FSN.
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0: 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That's 603-283-6160 to call in and bring up whatever is on your mind. You can change the subject. You could tell us we're wrong about something. It doesn't matter because it's Free Talk Live. So you can disagree with us and that's your prerogative. The number to call in to get in on the conversation with us is 603-283-6160. That's 603-283-6160. And with you on the show tonight, you've got me, Bonnie.
1: Angelo.
2: And Mark Edge, remotely.
0: And, I feel like we talked everything I had to say about Elon Musk becoming a billionaire.
2: Trillionaire,
0: sorry.
2: Like me, with my Zimbabwe dollars.
0: Just like you, he's finally
1: caught up to
0: you.
1: Yeah, so what happens when the U.S. dollar does crash and that $1 trillion is worth? Is everyone going to still be mad about it?
2: Well, the U.S. dollar is crashing all the time, right? I mean, you know, it's a slow descent. But the funny thing about it is that everything's in a slow descent. And when you compare, well, there's nothing to compare it to other than things like gold. To try to describe the devaluation of, fiat currencies. Will it continue? Yes. But I don't know whether it'll ever go into hyperinflation. Libertarians have been looking for this hyperinflation in the U.S. dollar for a long time. And I'm curious, something has to take its place. Now, you could make the argument that something might be Bitcoin or some other cryptocurrency. But if it isn't Bitcoin, I don't know which cryptocurrency it is. And it clearly isn't going to be gold because gold's had every opportunity to come back and take its rightful place as the world reserve currency. It isn't going to be the EU and certainly not the yuan, euro and not the yuan. I just don't know what it could be.
1: No, I will. Yeah. Unless the BRICS nations, I don't know what they're...
2: Is that still a thing?
1: Is it not? Have they dissolved? I thought they were still... As far as I know, I thought they were still doing their thing, trying to build
2: opposite. They can't get along very well.
1: Well, neither can our government. It doesn't seem like we're getting along very well with anybody at the moment either.
2: Pretty much every nation can get along well enough to agree that the dollar is the currency that they want. AI says, yes, BRICS is still very much going. This is Grok, and it has grown significantly. Its full members are 10 to 11 countries as of June 2026. Challenges, internal differences exist, and expansion has slowed for now is considerable, but the bloc remains active as a platform for emerging economies. Bottom line, BRICS is not only still going, it's bigger and more active than ever. With India steering through 2026. I mean, China and India are going, dealing with a border dispute. So that's a big deal. And Russia's involved in a full-scale war, and nobody likes them.
0: We did not bring up that whole, or get into that whole thing about Chinese, what's it called? It's society. It's not F society, but it's like, basically means that, killing, sorry. So there's this group, and they're killing random people and also politicians in China. As part of this movement called, it's like F Society, but sorry, I can't remember.
1: So there's some real heavy, I don't want to say anarchists, but that sounds, I don't know, anarchists a little bit.
0: Yeah.
1: And more of like the 90s grunge style.
0: It actually technically started in the 90s, which really, really surprised me. But there's been a recent surge of mass attacks in China where frustrated individuals carry out fatal acts such as driving into crowds or stabbing civilians, often referred to as revenge on society crimes. That's what it's called.
1: Oh, revenge on society.
0: Many citizens express deep unhappiness and frustration towards the Chinese Communist Party for the economic hardships, censorship, and systemic pressures that fuel these violent outbursts. One thing that's really disgusting is, a lot of times they target children because it hurts the CCP more.
1: Yeah, because you've taken one of their workers away, a future, future worker.
0: Like, if they kill an old person, that's, good for China because they basically don't have to take care of them.
1: Yep, saves them money.
0: That's really disgusting. I don't like that part at all.
2: Yeah. I'm looking, and it Grok does not want to say that this is happening. Whoa. And I wonder, it makes me wonder who the hell owns Grok. So finally, after just pinging it, it says, yes, Revenge and Society attacks, and it has the Chinese letters, are a recognizing growing phenomenon in China. Wow. I mean, they were saying, no, there's no terrorist activity in China.
0: Weird.
2: No, Revenge on Society is a very dangerous and self-destructive mindset, but it doesn't say anything about China. And I'm like, in China. Finally, they say, oh, yeah, I get what you're saying. Yeah, sure, there's been indiscriminate lone actor attacks, mostly stabbings or vehicle rammings, where individuals often face personal crises, lash out at random strangers, including school children, to vent anger at society.
1: So just like the Chinese version of school shootings, if you believe that school shootings are a real phenomena and not an orchestrated, you know, some people.
0: I mean, I think it's probably a mixed bag. You know, like some are just orchestrated and they sent the MK Ultra kid into this school to make an event, and some are probably just an actual kid that
1: is mad at the world.
0: Yeah.
2: Well, what would be the difference between an MK Ultra kid and one that's mad at the world? What happened to going postal?
1: People right. used to go crazy. That was the whole term, going postal.
0: Well, yeah,
1: you'd go nuts and you'd go into a mail place and shoot it up. That was like the whole thing.
0: No, that was just one person that did that. She
1: I thought it was like a regular occurrence.
0: No, it was a woman that worked at a post office and got mad one day, like left work and then came back to her place of work. I think it was a woman, and killed everybody at the post office. Or I don't know if it was everybody, but killed a bunch of people. And then for whatever reason, that one stuck, where it's like now the term is going postal.
1: Huh.
0: I don't know. Am I wrong?
2: I would have guessed that there was more than one incident.
1: Yeah,
2: but
1: that's
2: looking,
1: what I thought. I was always under the impression it was more than one incident. And that was like the big thing for anti-gun people to point at for a long time. And then suddenly this new phenomenon of teenagers deciding to turn on their fellow students popped
2: up. Here we go. So in 1986, in Edmond, Oklahoma, there was a post office shooting where a worker killed 14 people before suicide. This was one of the deadliest workplace shootings at the time. Between 1970s and 2000s, there were multiple postal related rampages leading to the stereotype.
0: Wow.
2: And this is, libertarians love this because this is the bureaucracy, right? The post office is a huge bureaucracy. Mm. And this is what bureaucracies do to the mind of humans. They're just not good for us. And so, I mean, you know, we would use these as examples, but it looks like, and then of course, workplace shootings, there's always some vendetta or another. And it makes sense if you're with a group of people 40, 50 hours a week, they're going to create some vendettas, especially if they want to get rid of you for whatever reason. You're mad and yeah, revenge.
0: So yeah, I guess it's kind of like a mix between both things. Like, there was a person that was like the one that was really famous. Apparently it was Patrick Sherrill. I don't know why I thought it was a woman. Like, that's a lot less common, so I don't know why I thought it was
2: Pat.
0: yeah. A 45-year-old letter carrier for the Edmond, Oklahoma post office. Yeah, and was the very model of a toxic employee and known as Crazy Pat. Sherrill had a long history of bizarre and unsettling behavior, such as wandering around his Oklahoma City neighborhood peering into windows, making obscene phone calls to neighbors, and tying up stray cats and dogs in his backyard with wire. Ew. So anyways, sounds like the type of person that would be...
1: It sounds like a standard government employee, yeah.
0: Sounds like there was this one, like, really famous one, but also, like, there was multiple. That's so interesting. I didn't know that. That seems like it's, like, maybe has something to do with, like, the chemicals in the tape or the...
1: So is that tape now infested the schools?
0: That's a good question.
1: What? I mean, like, what changed between, you know, now and then to where, like, you know, shooting 20, 30 of their classmates, people they've known for 10, 15 years? That I don't know. That just feels like a weird...
0: Yeah. It points less to something like, you know, the tape or whatever chemicals. It points more to the bureaucracy theory, because schools have gotten more like bureaucracies. At my school, high school in Texas, you had to wear a badge and had to be facing forward in the hallways at all time. There was no like, it was really hard to sneak out of the school. You were just treated like a, it was like so bureaucratic, definitely.
1: I can see how that can break people. And I can see how the Chinese system, especially for a young person that is already, you know, probably born to a lower class, like, they have no shot. They know they have no shot. There's no getting out for them. They're not going to break through and suddenly become one of these Chinese millionaires that you see flying all over the world talking about how great China is, or one of the influencers that get paid to hype China. I don't know. I don't know what'll. This is just going to get buried. The Chinese government will probably continue to bury this. I mean, Grok didn't even want to talk about it, right?
2: Grok did not want to talk about it. I think it's interesting, though. China is trying to do what it did, and I can't remember when it was exactly, but somewhere in the early 2000s, they were basically subsidizing manufacturing to the point that, you know, they were undercutting local manufacturing in lots of countries. And now they're, I mean, look at, all you have to do is look at Temu. All you have to do is look at what they're pricing things at on Temu, and you will understand what the whole plan is. Because as far as price goes, Amazon simply cannot compete with Temu. Now, they can compete with returns and a variety of other things, better products. But when it comes to price, you just can't beat them. And that's because the Chinese government's subsidizing manufacturing in order to destroy manufacturing around the world. So they're the only ones.
1: That it is a long game. It is a long game. And I feel like that, you know, the Chinese government has been playing the long game, for at least half a century, if not more, trying to finagle a way to become, like what Mark said, the capital of manufacturing, the only manufacturing. You know, you won't have a choice but to get your things made by the CCP and, you know, their puppets, corporations.
2: Yeah, that would be what China would like. I don't know if that plan is going to work for them or not, but, you know, time will tell. They have a powerful economy, and they've managed to pull this kind of thing off in the past. And, you know, there's a lot of China haters out there, and there's a lot of China lovers, and we will see. I am kind of on the hater side, personally.
0: I'm honestly kind of ambivalent. It's like, I don't like them. Like, it's not,
1: I don't like their
0: them.
1: Government at all.
0: Just not as worried about, oh, yeah, yeah, I meant government. Yeah. I didn't mean the people themselves. But I am a little ambivalent because it's like, why should I worry about another horrible government when the one that is closest to me is, like, just as bad? You know what I mean?
2: That's kind of what I like. I mean, what has the Chinese government done to me? Not much compared to what the U.S. government has done. But I will admit, when I had the opportunity to go to China, I stayed on the train platform and I didn't go through the visa process because I was scared.
0: Me too. I would not go there.
2: I've talked too much crap about China over the years. And
0: oh, okay. I just think it's scary in general. Like, I watched this video. I love this YouTuber named Ellie from Russia. And she went to China, and she got kind of stranded there because they just, like, don't accept so many different... Like, you have to, like, jump over all these hurdles to use the correct, like, SIM card. So she, like, lost phones and, like, access to her money and like, plane tickets and things like that. So she was, like, stranded in China for a while until she had to figure that out. And it took, like, finding somebody that could help her get the right VPN to get around the China firewall thing. And it took days. And then she had lunch with some Russians that go to college in China that she's known from, like, childhood or something. And so they were featured in the video. And she's like, she is, like, really outspoken and seems literally, like, really, like, freedom-loving for... You know, like, I don't know much about Russians. That's the thing. I learned about Russians through watching her video more than really anything else. I just wouldn't really think of them as, like, freedom-loving people. She seems like a personal for herself. She's, like, freedom-loving person. And she was asking these Russians who have been living in China, going to college in China, do you actually like it here? Because, wow, it's so restrictive, and I just don't like it here. And they looked literally, like, scared, and they were like, yeah, we like here. She was like, yeah, I saw a sign that said you can't even go onto the college campus. I wanted to walk around the college campus. It's like, you can't even go there without showing ID at, like, checkpoints to get in. And they were like, yes, some people might think that that is, like, controlling, but for us, it makes us feel safe to know that there's no one that can just wander onto our campus. Just things like that. Like, it's like they had to answer that way. Does that make sense? Yeah, that's the vibe I got.
1: Like a coached answer.
0: Yeah, like, they were saying what they had to say to not get, like, you know, in trouble.
1: Well, I don't know if this is true, but stories go that if the Chinese send anybody anywhere, even if it's students for, like, a competition, like a math competition internationally, they send three of them, and they have each one watch each other. So it's like you don't know which one's assigned to you. And the idea is that if you say anything bad about China, either one or both of your buddies are going to snitch on you. It's kind of like it's that panopticon or surveillance that you don't even know if it exists. You just assume that it does. And it keeps these students in line when they travel internationally.
2: Yeah, from what I've seen, many of these countries that are like that are afraid to talk smack about their government, even months after leaving, just for these very reasons. They just, they've grown up being scared of talking, and we just don't know what that's like in the U.S. I mean, we talk smack about our governments constantly. Everybody does. Whether the blue side talks smacks about the red side talks smack about the blue side, and everybody's like, yeah, this is what freedom is.
1: Well, isn't it at the end of the day?
2: Kinda.
0: Ian sent me this, and it's also like international news and pretty interesting to me. I had not heard about this. Swiss voters reject proposal to cap population at 10 million. Yeah, 10 million. How would they do that? That's crazy. So I didn't know that they had proposed it. That would even be
1: like through immigration cap it, like, or like you can't quit. We're going to hit 10 million and then everybody who gets pregnant after this is a mandatory abortion until an old person dies.
0: Right, that's what I'm saying. It's like, how would they, I want to know if this article says, it's from The Guardian, and it says, Swiss voters reject proposal to cap population at 10 million. Far-right plan would have obliged the Swiss government to limit the population currently at 9.1 million to 10 million by 2050. It says, voters in Switzerland have rejected an unprecedented far-right proposal to cap the country's population at 10 million in a divisive referendum dubbed the Swiss Brexit. Some 54.79% of voters were against the proposal by the Swiss People's Party, and 45.21% were in favor.
1: That sounds a lot closer than you'd want it to be if it meant people were getting mandatory abortions.
0: I really doubt it's that. It says turnout was 58.86% of, like, I guess the total population that they could vote. A different outcome would have obliged the Swiss government to limit the population, currently 9.1 million to 10 million by 2050, enacting tough restrictions on family reunification, which means, like, migrant.
1: Yeah, right? That's what it sounds like.
0: Residency permits and asylum if the number had reached 9.5 million before that date. Under the proposals, if the threshold of 10 million people was exceeded before 2050, the Swiss government would have been obliged to withdraw from the country's free movement agreement with the EU, ending its access to the bloc's single market. I don't know what that means. The bloc's single market?
2: Isn't that Schengen zone and the ability to sell and move within there?
0: I don't know, honestly. I had never heard of this. The SVP, which has the most seats in parliament, has for years fueled anti-immigrant sentiment, especially concerning workers from neighboring EU countries. Interesting. So it's not just like people from like Africa. The party had insisted that a so-called sustainability initiative was needed to address the increase in population, which it argued was putting pressure on Swiss infrastructure, housing, social programs, natural resources, and way of life. Switzerland's population has grown far faster than that of surrounding EU states, rising by 23% since the free movement agreement came into effect in 2002. Economic output has risen by about 24% over the same period, government figures show. I mean, I could totally see it putting pressure on infrastructure and way of life and things like that if a bunch of people that aren't from there just suddenly move.
1: Well, especially if that infrastructure is tied up in government planning, so it can't catch up with the explosion in population because you're not allowed to build anything,
0: mm-hmm.
1: right? A lot of these issues we're having with so many people, I mean, I'm no fan of immigration, not at the level it's at right now in some of these countries. But even so, a lot of the stress that's getting put on the infrastructure is caused by government regulation and not allowing people to build more homes or more places for people to live, which would in turn create more jobs for these new people that have arrived, right? When the Italians got here, they went and built their churches and their houses, and they gave themselves jobs and kind of like spread out. We can't, these immigrants aren't allowed to do the same thing right now, at least.
2: Well, they're allowed to. They're not going to because they're subsidized. And this is what Europe's going through. If you want to know what's going to happen in the U.S. if we continue down the same path, all you have to do is you can get 10 years look in the future by looking at Europe, where they've been subsidizing immigration by giving all kinds of free stuff. Immigration's not the problem. The problem is welfare. And it has problems if you give it to your citizens. It has problems if you give it to immigrants. It's a terrible idea for the same reason that they won't let you feed the bears at Yellowstone Park. That's why you should not be giving subsidies to refugees and immigrants. If somebody wants to, what you do, if you want to help people, is you make a free place where they can work hard and feed their families. And that in and of itself should be plenty, but you know, there's somebody's always out there looking to buy votes.
0: Well, you've been to Switzerland. Have you been there recently?
2: A couple of years ago.
0: Oh, did it feel
2: anything? I mean, stepping foot on a country doesn't somehow give you more information. I think you know more by this than you do by.

0: a Swiss bank can hire a German person and just have him move to Switzerland. And now that German man is owning a Swiss house and occupying Swiss land. I see what how the far right guys are framing it. It's like, hey, these guys, they took our jobs.
1: Yeah. Yep. I don't know.
2: Yeah, well, they always do that. And the thing I have to say about the they took our jobs notion is people who say that don't understand whose jobs they are. A job is a relationship. It's like me complaining that Bonnie doesn't want to be married to me and not Ian. Well, that's fundamentally what it is, right?
1: Yeah, you're right.
2: I mean, like, look, if Bonnie wants to marry Ian, because she's crazy, and not me,
0: who's already married?
2: Right. We're not going to talk about the mental health of my wife. That's a completely different topic. It's a relationship. Both sides have to agree. So if you claim that somehow I owe you a job because I want to employ somebody with a different skill set who will work for a different amount of money from a different country, like, you just don't understand whose job that is. You think it's yours because it was created here.
1: FreeTalkLive.com. 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

0: off. It came after Israel carried out a wave of deadly strikes on Lebanon on Friday in response to a Hezbollah attack that killed 4 Israeli soldiers. Israel and Hezbollah then recommitted to a ceasefire, but US-Iran negotiations are still in limbo. Ever since Ross Cullen sent this report from Switzerland, where the talks were due to take place on Friday.
1: The 60-day timeline is open. That is probably the major setback, the fact that they have not been able to use the first 2 days of this 60-day period to be able to start negotiations. But the memorandum that was signed by President Pezeshkian and President Trump, that is still in effect. But there was hopes that there would be the first round of these talks heading towards a final nuclear deal here in Switzerland today, Friday, potentially this weekend. But now we have the statement from the US Vice President's office that right now he is not coming to Switzerland.
0: US Defense Secretary Pete Hegseth this week announced a 6-month Pentagon review of American forces in Europe, while NATO's nuclear planning group issued its first statement in 19 years, both unveiled on Thursday at a defense ministers' meeting in Brussels. Ukraine's President Volodymyr Zelensky was also there. Ever since William Denslow was there in Brussels and sent this report.
2: He met last night with Mark Rutte, the NATO Secretary General. He had a meeting with NATO's defence ministers to discuss continued support. This comes as Mark Rutte estimates that Russia is losing upwards of 35,000 forces each and every month. He says that is signs that Ukraine is in a strong position on the battlefield, but says yet more support is needed.
0: From bureaus worldwide, this is FSN. This week, US President Donald Trump's newly appointed chair of the US Federal Reserve chaired his first policy meeting. Under Kevin Warsh, the Fed decided to leave interest rates unchanged. FSN's Kate Fisher in Washington was watching Warsh's first press conference as Fed chair.
3: Under its new chair, the US Central Bank voted to keep interest rates steady for a 4th straight meeting as Americans struggle with an inflation surge that has pushed prices to their highest level in years. The first policy vote since June last year that did not feature some form of opposition. But the apparent unanimity among officials belies the challenging position that Mr. Warsh finds himself in, having been handpicked for the job by President Trump, who's waged a relentless pressure campaign on the US central bank to lower borrowing costs. Delivering that's become all but impossible because of the war with Iran and the inflation that it's unleashed.
0: British Prime Minister Sir Keir Starmer could be facing a leadership challenge. It comes after Andy Burnham won a by-election in Greater Manchester. It means he's now a Member of Parliament and can challenge the Prime Minister, as FSN's John Beaver explains.
4: Of course, those who are the political opponents of the Labour Party, they say, well, if you're going to have this change in Prime Minister, then really it should go back to the people, that you should have this general election. But that's not how the system works. Of course, remember, with the previous Conservative Party, we saw a huge number of changes of the top job from Boris Johnson onwards, and all of that happened without a general election.
0: Senior security officials from across the BRICS bloc are convening in Delhi this coming week for a high-stakes meeting that could shape the agenda for a leaders' summit in September. The grouping includes China, Russia and Iran. And that's the Week in Review. That's Feature Story News, Nick Harper reporting.
5: Hailing it as the industry's most innovative product to date, global cosmetics brand Maybelline released its long-awaited Ideal Woman rubber mask this week, a thick latex facial covering worn over the head in lieu of makeup.
6: By simply yanking it over your face, you can instantly achieve a fresh look that conforms to Western ideals of beauty. 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Forget concealer, powder, blush, or mascara. 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
7: It's incredible. You immediately see the difference. The very first time I tried it on, my pores were minimized, my skin tone was more even, and all of the idiosyncratic little wrinkles, physical imperfections, and tiny irregularities that make my face unique were erased.
8: I don't spend a lot of time on makeup anyway, but now all I need to do is yank this thing over my head, and that's it. I'm conventionally attractive. I mean, this gives me so much more time to find an outfit that makes my body look thin and socially acceptable.
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0: 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In the studio tonight, it's Stu.
1: FCC, we'll do it live. It's Riley O'Bill.
2: And Angelo.
0: And, you know, we've got an early caller. So we're going to start this show by going straight to the phones. If you would like to join the fun, again, that phone number is 603-283-6160. You can call in as Sarah in New Mexico has done. Sarah, you're on Free Talk Live. What's on your mind tonight?
1: Sarah, you're early.
3: I'm surprised that you took my call.
0: That's what we do here.
3: You know, sometimes the first hour is like whatever you guys want to talk about, you know. I have to wait until the next hour, but
0: no. This is the whole point of this show is so that people will call in and talk to us about things.
1: And here you are.
3: Yes.
1: What are you going to talk to us about?
3: Well, did I tell you that we dropped to the number ninth? Ninth ranking, we're the ninth worst pedestrian fatality.
0: Oh, that's all?
2: Weren't they number one, right? 1-9, that's like a 900% improvement. Yeah,
0: is that accurate, Sarah? Is this an improvement?
3: Well, it's an improvement, but it's kind of bewildering because I think the year before, 2004 or something, we killed 104 for this day. So we only killed 84, so that drops down us into the ninth worst state per capita.
0: Did you say it went from 1,200 to 89?
2: No, I think it went from 120 to like 84.
0: Oh, okay.
3: No. I think 2 years ago, the year was 104. 104.
0: Oh, okay.
3: Okay. And then the last year, 2005, was 84.
2: So 84. 20 less people got hit by cars.
1: That's a big improvement for New Mexico, it sounds like.
0: Is that fatalities or is that pedestrian auto accidents?
3: No, fatalities.
2: Yeah, I bet the accidents are probably higher.
0: Yeah.
2: Somebody getting hit on a bicycle or something.
0: I'm sure it happens, you know, a couple hundred times a day in Albuquerque alone.
3: Well, you know what? If you don't die, you don't make the data. I mean, they don't go like, oh, that person got their ankle busted, their leg injured.
0: Yeah, I've been hit by a car. The cops weren't involved. I didn't get hurt. I yelled at the lady. That was the end of it.
3: Did you get hurt? Did you get injured or anything like that?
0: No, I was riding my bike, and I kind of saw it coming, so I had time to act appropriately, and we collided, but I didn't get hurt. I dented her car, and I yelled at her.
3: Well, the if you get injured, that don't make it to the data statistic. I'm sure they keep track of it, but
0: they keep track of it if the cops get involved. But a lot of times, you know, if nobody gets hurt, they're not even going to call the cops because they're too busy for all that. Nobody wants to sit around waiting for those guys.
2: Well, especially if, like, you're not hurt and her car's damaged, it's more like, what am I going to wait around for? Like, she's already learned her lesson. That's, you know, $3,000
1: in body
2: damaged.
1: Work. Mm-hmm. That's fine.
3: So, I mean, I think a lot of, like, road diets, speeding cameras put in, hawk lights put in, and we have, like, self-stopping cars, auto-stop from the front and the back.
2: Yeah, those new Teslas with the auto-brake feature.
1: Cars getting crazy nowadays. Next thing you know, they'll put a kill switch in them.
2: What do you mean? They already have.
1: Oh,
0: next thing you know, they'll be able to remote drive them without you consenting.
1: Yeah, they're going to drive you right to the police station.
0: They could. Or to the quarantine center or whatever is appropriate.
1: Yep.
0: Or to just stop when you get to the limit of your 15-minute city.
3: Well, the biggest thing is the backup. They ran over their own children on tricycles and they killed their pets, you know, bagging up out of the driveway. That was a big deal. So you get a rear view camera, you actually see what's in the back when you're backing out.
0: Yeah.
3: You know?
0: I think that happened here in Keene, actually. I think somebody got backed over by a grease truck, like the truck that comes and empties the grease bin at the McDonald's or whatever.
1: Oh, wow. That's crazy.
2: Oh, didn't this just happen like a couple days ago?
0: Yeah.
2: Oh, pretty recently. Yeah.
0: Yep, and that happens. You gotta,
1: you gotta pay attention when you're backing up.
2: I'm pretty sure it was like an old man that got hit by the, wasn't it?
0: I think so, yeah.
3: Yeah. I guess the old man, don't they have like a hearing problems? They can't hear the motors running. They have, you know, they're practically deaf. Many elder people, and they don't wear hearing aids.
0: Mm-hmm. You wouldn't catch me in that condition hanging out behind a large truck, but also, you know, you got to be careful.
2: Yeah,
0: but
2: you're trying to shuffle in to get your burrito bowl for the day. The next thing you know, you're underneath a grease truck.
0: No way. I'm eyeballing that truck suspiciously from like 20 feet before I even get near it. I'm not walking behind that thing.
3: I heard about this, like a driving monitor device, like a black box or whatever, and then they were reporting that your driving behavior automatically to your insurance companies.
0: Yes.
3: And then they got sued because they had to tell them before they bought the car. So that, and they found out afterward they were doing all this without prior knowledge.
0: No worries. Like pretty soon that'll all be standard. You'll be told for everything you do all the time.
1: You got to keep everybody safe, after all. Got to make sure everyone knows what you're doing.
3: Well, you know what? I kind of like that idea.
0: Yeah.
3: You know, you're not entitled to speed and run red lights just because nobody's catching you.
1: Neither are you entitled to know what I'm doing, Sarah.
0: I kind of would like the idea if I could trust the people making up the rules. But they make up these rules like, if you smoke weed, we might put you in a cage for 55 years. Or, you know? So... I'm a little wary of that kind of a situation.
3: So, I mean, do you think we're going to get over it? Do you think we're going to get over this? They sued and they won. You know what I mean? Because I guess what they were buying, what motor was it? Was it Chevrolet or was it, I don't know, some Ford? It was an American car. They have these monitoring devices. And they have all these inside the rental cars, right? That's part of the standard. All of the rental cars that you rent have these monitors device. That's just it, right? You can't ask for, I would like to rent a car with no monitoring device.
2: Well, that's because that's their property, right? Like if I buy the car, like I give you, let's say $12,000 for a vehicle, I'm expecting there not to be extra trackers on it if it's my vehicle. Now, if I went to a third party, like a enterprise, and I said, hey, let me use your car. Well, they can attach to their car whatever they want to track me. Like, that's fair. That's their car to do with what they want. Like, they don't want me to steal their car. Like, what if I just took off with it? They want to be able to recover the vehicle. But if it's my car and it's been tracked without my knowledge, you know, do you see the problem with that?
0: And I think a lot of cities have low-end car rental places. A lot of them are just called rent-a-wreck or whatever. And you can rent older vehicles. They probably have
3: they're probably
0: not making enough of a profit to buy the monitoring devices.
2: Well, I mean, now it's just an Apple AirTag, dude. You can just epoxy an AirTag to the parade.
0: Yeah, I guess that's true.
2: They're pretty cheap, those tracking devices.
0: As far as tracking, but what she's talking about is like something that monitors your behavior while driving.
2: Well, yeah, you can check. I mean, they got apps. What is that, Life 360? You can see in real time how fast somebody's moving down a highway.
0: Yeah.
2: And I wouldn't be surprised if they started selling that data to insurance companies on the back end without telling you. I bet it's already been done.
3: Oh, really? Without your consent?
2: You probably consented in the 8 pages of, you know, I accept these terms and conditions when you open the Life 360 app.
1: Yeah, most people just sign documents and be like, here we go.
2: Yeah, I want to be able to track my teenagers. So they just hit consent, and then they make their kids do it. And now your kids' data is getting collected by a third party.
0: Yeah.
2: Everywhere they go, everything they do.
0: You totally agreed to be a human centiped.
3: I guess the parents would want these kind of things. And if you're a minor, you don't have much rights. If your parents are helping you pay for your car...
2: But the parents aren't expecting that a third party. You know what I'm saying? I understand the parents want to have access, but now Life 360 has unfettered access to all of these people's data. Does that make sense? The parent, it's not on a local network, Sarah. Like once this kid gets tracked, the government could technically go in and be like, hey, we want to see where this kid's been in the past 6 weeks, and we're going to pull this Life 360 data, and the parents don't even have to know or consent, because Life 360 is the one that has access to the data, not the parents. You see, so that's actually circumventing the parents' right to know what's going on with their kids.
3: Well, yeah, I'm in a favor of this because a lot of the minors have done such crazy, stupid things running around all over the place.
1: Sarah, they've done this for generations.
2: Yeah, did you not do anything crazy when you were a teenager? Did you just stay inside all day? Like, what were you? Were you not out causing a menace with your friends?
3: Yeah, but, you know, we have means like this tracking device to...
1: Oh, come on. Teenagers are going to get around those tracking devices, Sarah. It's what they know how to do best. It's going to be such a fun challenge for them.
3: Yeah, but, you know, it's kind of like curfew. How many cities have curfew? It's to keep... I think Albuquerque had a curfew for a while, and then ACLU got involved, and they abolished it, but it was all the young kids just... teenage young kids under 21 running around causing havoc and all kinds of, we had a curfew for a while. It's the same thing, that pattern as a curfew. So why not? We could monitor the behavior and see where they're at. What's so wrong with it?
0: Well, maybe.
2: Well, not for, I'm saying.
0: So what's wrong with that is that you're punishing an action that's caused by growing up in a society where you have no spiritual guidance, and you have no rite of passage, and you have no hope for the future because everything looks like absolute destruction. So why not have fun and run around and like steal things and break stuff? Makes sense to me.
3: But they know. I was told that the gangs are recruiting underage kids to commit murder.
2: That's been happening since.
0: Yeah, that's old stuff.
2: I mean, that's like that's even like ancient Rome stuff. Underprivileged children have been being recruited by older individuals to do their dirty work for time immemorial.
1: Yeah, like CIA
0: trained guerrilla groups do that all the time, and it's pretty common.
3: What did they get? What did they get out of it?
1: A feeling of belonging, a feeling of being part of something.
2: Yeah, it's no parents, man. You got somebody that's going to actually look out for you for once, and all you have to do is put a pokey thing in between somebody's ribs. You know, and somebody who's fought for survival the entire time, that might not be that big of a deal in exchange for, like, a family. Or, like, you know what I mean? And for a child who's never had stability, any sense of stability... it's like a fishing lure. It's like that one SpongeBob episode with where the hooks are really shiny and they have food on them. You know, like it's a trick. Because kids grab the first shiny thing you put in front of them without understanding fully the consequences. That makes sense, they're more impressionable.
0: Yeah, they just haven't had enough life experience to understand that that's not going to lead them to happiness.
2: Like
0: it looks like an accepting
2: Pinocchio and Pleasure Island, right? Like that's like kind of the whole arc of that part of the story.
0: The problem is they just keep switching these groups out.
3: In the Roman days?
2: Yeah, they'd recruit kids for street gangs, like for pickpocket rings, the whole nine. That's been a thing forever.
3: Really, Roman days going back, 3,000 years?
1: Or? Oh, absolutely.
2: Yeah, 100%. A group of kids bump into you into a busy market square, and then they run off, and the next thing you know, you don't have your coin purse anymore. Like, that's been a regular occurrence. And then there's some shady guy in an alley surrounded by kids taking his cut of all the dealings. Oliver Twist? Isn't that, doesn't that include, I haven't read that book in a long time. I'm pretty sure that story includes something like that. Where the kids have to work for like a criminal syndicate. It's like a group of kids and some adult man who, you know, manipulates them and abuses them.
3: Well, you know what? I was told that, the rental cars in Albuquerque, they will not rent to Albuquerque residents because so many of the cars would be taken to Mexico and go to a top house and it would disappear.
0: Fantastic.
2: I mean, let's go.
0: So they just said don't rent to anyone in Albuquerque.
2: I know a lot of hotels won't rent to you if you have a local ID.
0: Huh.
3: Yeah, you're right. We're doing that here. I think Holiday is doing it here in Albuquerque. What about you guys? So if you got local ID in New Hampshire, they will not rent to you?
2: If I'm like a few cities over, it doesn't matter. But like if I know some places, if you have a local to that town's ID, they either won't rent the room to you or they'll add like $250 to your deposit.
1: Oh, wow. Because
2: they think you're going to throw a party, like a hotel room party or something.
0: For anybody that this is a problem for and they'd like to get around it, you can get very cheap permanent residence in, I think, North Dakota or South Dakota. Look into it and you'll find out. And they'll give you a driver's license out of that state and everything. It'll look like you live there. You only have to show up, like, I don't know, for a week, one time ever, and then you're good.
1: Oh, wow. That's awesome.
0: You get
2: like that Montana with registration, dude. You register your car once, you're good forever.
0: Yeah, it's like that, but for your residence. So
2: that's cool.
0: Yep.
3: So I think the Holiday Inn is kind of more of the low, like a cheaper hotel, so that it attracts a lot of like human trafficking and drug use. They rent the room to do drugs. That's what I mean. But they're not the Sheraton.
0: Black markets are great.
3: Expensive, huh?
0: Black markets are great.
3: Yeah, and then they use hotel rooms for all of the shenanigans. You know, the local people.
0: What you call shenanigans, I call entrepreneurism.
1: Oh, man.
3: Yeah.
2: We just make money.
0: I mean, I've witnessed people
2: also two
0: in
2: things,
0: this world.
2: Also, two things that have been existed since the Roman times is somebody's peddling drugs and somebody peddling sex workers.
0: See, I've witnessed in this world at least one person that could function on daily heroin use, and I would trust them to do so. And also one other person that could function on daily methamphetamine use, and I would trust them to do so.
2: Well, how many people do you walk by that have like an Adderall prescription that you don't
0: gonna,
2: even know about?
0: Right. Adderall is probably not as...
2: It's like one chemical off. It's like one little thing off from methamphetamine.
0: Yeah, I think I might rather just synthesize my own pure ephedrine in a coffee pot in the garage or something. if I were into that. I don't like doing it, and I don't want to do it, but I think people that want to should, and there are people that want to, and that demand ought to be satisfied.
3: Well, I used the Holiday Inn. They don't want to get into the same situation as the Motel 6. Motel 6 got sued because the girls that were being trafficked, beat them up in the lobby, and everybody ignored them. They were crying up for help to people that work in the hotel. So, I mean, Holiday Inn, if they accept, you know, Albuquerque residents to rent there, that's what they're going to use.
2: No, that's true. Those women won. The people who worked, the night managers were in on it. Kind of like.
0: Oh, interesting.
2: And they would like freak out. So they sued Motel 6 and just happened to win because Motel 6 employed the people who looked the other way for these traffickers.
0: Oh, so the cops wouldn't get called or whatever when someone
2: Yeah, when somebody's screaming like, help me, I need, like, this man is not my boyfriend. And the guy would be like, I don't know what you're talking about, lady.
0: And that is the negative side effect of making a market illegal.
1: Yeah, you can actually recruit others into your market.
3: Wait, so you know for sure that the girls won? Because I think they shut everybody up once they settled. I stopped hearing everything about it.
2: Oh, if they settled, well, then I call that a win. If you got money out of it, you know what I mean? That's winning. That's a win. That's why you sued them, was to get an X amount of dollars out of it. So
0: yeah, and I don't know anything about it. That's a very individual circumstance. That might classify as they were there doing voluntary work, or they might be, as you put it, trafficked. I don't know. So it all depends on that.
3: Being beat up in the lobby and
0: oh yeah, being beat up is not okay, and certainly help should be offered. So for them to block that help from coming, and that's where it runs into problems.
3: What you're saying that they're being paid off, or they're just afraid of the pimps beating them up?
2: No, I would definitely say paid off.
0: Yeah,
2: more than likely. It's easier to buy somebody than to hurt them.
0: But do you see how none of that would be, none of that would be going on if they were in northern.
2: Oh no,
0: northern Nevada, where they have brothels and you can just.
2: She's
0: go
2: a okay. It says in November 2025, somebody brought a suit against Motel 6 in North Carolina, alleging its staff knowingly allowed her to be repeatedly victimized when she was 16, at times acting as a lookout for the cops. Saying that the workers looked out, like, was looking, watching out for the police to show up. So that sounds like he was probably in on it.
0: Yeah, that's definitely dirty.
3: This is North Carolina. That's not New Mexico. This is, New Mexico is a human trafficking state. Why do you think Epstein came here and, like, bought a ranch?
0: Yeah,
3: he
0: that's
3: knew
0: true.
3: If he got busted, he's not going to get prosecuted much. This is like a human trafficking state.
0: Yeah, his Zorro ranch.
2: A lot of those southern, just the whole southwest of the United States is like a human trafficking hub anymore.
0: It's everywhere.
3: Oh, yeah, yeah. I was told that that's also in Nevada. What is it? Las Vegas, Nevada? That's the big hooker thing that they're running out there. You know,
2: well, they've been doing that since
3: gamble.
2: The 50s.
3: Oh, God. So, and then those girls are being trafficked. So, you know. So, I mean, that explains why. So Holiday Inn says, no, we're not going to get involved in any of this because the Albuquerque people that want to rent our room is all going to be prostitution, traffickers, dope dealers, all this. We're not going to get sued like Motel 6 and have the managers get bought out. That's probably how they're getting around with it.
2: Well, that's their right. They own the properties. You know, that's just a smart business decision. I wouldn't rent to locals either. If I owned a hotel, just simply on the, unless, you know, you come with me with like a bug, you know, like you're getting your house fumigated. Like, here's my paperwork. I'm getting my house fumigated. I need to stay in this hotel because I live here. But if you're just like showing up and being like, yeah, I live down the street, but I just want to rent a hotel for tonight, I'm a little wary.
3: Yeah, they're up to no good, right? I could just imagine what the situation was, all the things that go on. That's about it.
0: It's unfortunate. You know, things wouldn't be like that if all of the, if you didn't have all the involvement of the thugs, the bludgies that'll show up and mess things up, and people making laws that don't necessarily make sense for everybody. Give us a call. The phone number here is 603-283-6160. Thanks for the call tonight, Sarah. You can call in, as Sarah has done. This is Free Talk Live.

0: If you're looking for work, you know the math. 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I'm Holland Cook.
1: From Feature Story News in Washington, I'm Nick Harper with the Week in Review. This week, the US and Iran signed a memorandum of understanding, bringing an end to their conflict. The 14-point memo sets out terms for ending the war and reopening the Strait of Hormuz. The deal gives both sides 60 days to resolve the future of Iran's nuclear program. But some Republican lawmakers have already attacked the agreement over the billions of dollars that could now flow to Tehran. Ephesus' Mitch McCann sent this report.
2: There are many key unanswered questions that remain here. Among them, what is the future of Iran's nuclear program? Something that Donald Trump has talked about since the start of this conflict. Iran has reportedly agreed not to have a nuclear weapon, but what about nuclear power and how will the US trust the Iranians' word moving forward? What is going to happen in terms of Iran backing or no longer backing its regional proxies? And the big question as well is what happens to the Strait of Hormuz after 60 days?
1: Meanwhile, the first round of planned talks in Switzerland on Friday between the US and Iran was abruptly called off. It came after Israel carried out a wave of deadly strikes on Lebanon on Friday in response to a Hezbollah attack that killed four Israeli soldiers. Israel and Hezbollah then recommitted to a ceasefire, but US-Iran negotiations are still in limbo. EverSense Ross Cullen sent this report from Switzerland, where the talks were due to take place on Friday.
3: The 60-day timeline is open. That is probably the major setback, the fact that they have not been able to use the first 2 days of this 60-day period to be able to start negotiations. But the memorandum that was signed by President Pezeshkian and President Trump, that is still in effect. But there was hopes that there would be the first round of these talks heading towards a final nuclear deal here in Switzerland today, Friday, potentially this weekend. But now we have the statement from the US Vice President's office that right now he is not coming to Switzerland.
1: US Defense Secretary Pete Hegseth this week announced a six-month Pentagon review of American forces in Europe, while NATO's nuclear planning group issued its first statement in 19 years, both unveiled on Thursday at a defense ministers' meeting in Brussels. Ukraine's President Volodymyr Zelensky was also there. Ever since William Denslow was there in Brussels and sent this report.
4: He met last night with Mark Rutte, the NATO Secretary General. He had a meeting with NATO's defence ministers to discuss continued support. This comes as Mark Rutte estimates that Russia is losing upwards of 35,000 forces each and every month. He says that is signs that Ukraine is in a strong position on the battlefield, but says yet more support is needed.
1: From Bureaus Worldwide, this is FSN.
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1: Riley O'Bell.
2: And Angelo.
0: So, I guess, I don't know, the stuff most people are talking about is Trump. Whenever I hear people just, like, talking, they're talking about Trump.
2: Yeah, well, I feel like we've been talking about Trump for 15 years.
1: We've been talking about him for a long
2: time. I guess like 11 years at this point.
1: Yeah, pretty much.
2: Well, because didn't he run in 2012 as a joke, too, and just didn't?
0: But, I mean, he's been a topic. Like, he's been a topic in the media since I was a kid. We used to make fun of him because he was like, he bankrupted casinos. Like, how do you bankrupt casinos, man?
1: I don't know. Trump imagines himself to be a businessman. People say, he's such a great businessman. He's bankrupting casinos.
0: Yeah,
2: I don't know. I think...
0: not sure how he did it. I'm sure how he got bailed out, though. And that's that was by the Rothschilds.
1: Yeah.
2: Or the Adelsons. Or do you think he owes the Adelsons money?
0: Well, Wilbur Ross directly worked...
2: Well, I know the Adelsons are huge casino owners in the United States.
0: Wilbur Ross worked directly for Rothschild Bank, and he was the banker that helped Trump out of his situation, specifically at that time.
2: I see.
0: I'm sure it's all, you know, they're all very much friendly with each other and whatever. Right now, we're going to go to the phones. We've got a caller in Charlotte, North Carolina. You're on Free Talk Live. What's on your mind?
3: If our black markets are good, Stu, then so is the commissioning of murder. Just like your poster boy for hypocrisy.
0: You know, I've been talking about this recently. Oh my goodness, man.
3: Hey, where's Penguin hiding after I caught him fabricating lies?
0: Hey.
3: After he was accusing the government of fabricating everything.
0: What kind of substances do you take on a regular basis?
3: Why are you changing the subject?
0: Well, I'm just wondering. I'm curious about you, Skeeter.
3: Well, but
0: I feel like we've kind of become acquaintances.
3: I just showed you another contradiction in your reasoning, right? You said all black markets are good. So is all exchange relative to due to aggression. Do you like that? You want to adjust your thoughts?
0: You want to let me address that, or are you just going to run right through it? Because I can address it.
3: Okay, sure.
0: This is how it's non-contradictory. I don't exactly agree with what they call the non-aggression principle. Sometimes aggression is perfectly warranted. And sometimes I think even murder is warranted. You won't hear a lot of libertarians say that either, I don't think. But that's okay, because I'm not exactly a libertarian either.
3: Where is it warranted? Except for like the save... where is it warranted? Let's say other than like saving lives, maybe in a utilitarian sense. Try not to reference utilitarianism. Let me hear your reasoning. Why is murder in some cases so good?
0: Well, when you abort a child, that's murder, and sometimes you need to do that so that you don't die.
3: Yeah, it sounds utilitarian. It sounds utilitarian in nature. What about when you you hire somebody because they were scamming some people on your website?
0: I don't know. I've never done that.
3: You hire an assassin because they're stealing from your customers. Is that a legitimate case for murder?
0: I don't know. maybe not. I don't know. I'd have to be in that situation before I decided.
3: Well, if you're a utilitarian, there's an amount of theft that can warrant that. But
2: Murder get the money back from my customers? Or am I just killing the guy?
3: What, does it matter?
2: Well, yeah, because if I'm just trying to rectify the money missing, then what do I gain from just taking this man's life? My whole point is I'm running a business. I'm getting scammed on my business. I got to figure out a way to get my money back.
0: Trump would tell you that the murder of the leader of Tren de Aragua gang recently was justified. You can't say that wasn't murder, dude, just hanging out and got blown up.
3: But if you're, so what I add, like, if you're really utilitarian, theft, you shouldn't really care about theft. Like, restitution is irrational.
0: What?
3: Again, you,
0: no.
3: It's irrational. It's just emotional.
0: It depends on what utility, like, you're serving, right? Mine is
3: total,
0: the reduction
3: total
0: of human suffering.
3: Total utility or total productivity.
0: I don't care much about productivity. I care about the reduction of human suffering.
3: Yeah, but what does it matter if the person who's suffering doesn't produce anything?
0: It's distaste
3: to society.
0: Like,
3: do you really care about the suffering of
0: it's
3: a
0: my
3: bum
0: preference, which is subjective.
3: A lazy person that's suffering on a bum? Yeah, but value isn't subjective, right? But,
0: yes, like, it is. That's where I assign my value, because it's subjective. Come on, man.
3: What's that? Yeah, but evolution isn't subjective.
0: The like evolution is not as described.
3: The natural evolution is utilitarian.
0: I doubt that you know very much at all about evolution. Like, tell me, how many species have turned completely from one thing into a completely different thing? How many times has that been observed in nature?
3: Wait, you don't believe in, like,
0: it goes from one species to a completely different species.
3: Yeah, you don't believe in that? Just, you can even see it in progress, like with wolves and domesticated dogs. Like, they're the same species, but you're starting to see them. Eventually, you know, you can expect them to despeciate. I don't know what the word is.
0: Mm.
3: But let's get...
0: Yeah, they're both canines, and they haven't become anything other than canine.
2: Yeah, they'll stay canidae probably forever.
3: Yeah, but... So you don't believe in, like, this species? I don't know what the word is.
0: Believe in, like, selective breeding and stuff? Yeah, I farmed rabbits. I know that you can put one rabbit with another to make fancy colors and make them different shapes and sizes and all kinds of different characteristics. That's an epigenetic thing. It's not really, doesn't have anything really to do with evolution.
3: I don't know what evidence Darwin found on the Galapagos Islands. Did he find different species and evidence?
2: It was specialization from island to island, I think. It was like the finches. I'm pretty sure it's the Galapagos finch. And on some islands, there were more bugs, so those finches had like pointier beaks to, like, catch more bugs. And then on the islands that the finches had to survive on other foods, their beaks were adapted to that food source, even though they were technically the same finch. And he was like, well, what's going on here? And that kind of developed into this idea of evolution.
0: Yeah, and adaptation is not the same as what they're calling evolution.
2: Yeah, I believe in adaptation. You can even see like horses that go wild again, like out west, after a couple generations, they start to get the lines, almost like zebra mm-hmm. lines, kind of like the African wild donkey gets.
0: Mm-hmm.
2: Just in a couple generations, those colors start to come back out because they're advantageous to hiding. And
0: right.
1: Also, butterflies change colors. It's a similar thing.
0: Yeah, pigs.
2: No, I don't think the horse is not a horse anymore. I think it's not gonna. The stripes aren't gonna suddenly change it all the way to that.
0: Right, it's still a horse.
2: It's gonna stay a horse.
3: But you don't think the adaptation can be so severe that it totally separates them species wise? Like, this doesn't seem like a too
0: maybe
3: too far
0: theoretically fetched. It seems like I guess that could happen. I just don't see any examples of it happening. I know. So go ahead with that.
3: I wanted to talk about you know since I disproved Penguin, like, I caught him in a lie, right? They didn't rule blockchain tracing was inadmissible. They actually. Do you remember, like?
0: What are you talking about?
3: I confronted. Last time I accused you guys of being as biased as the cops when it comes to defending your own gang members. And, I brought up Ross Ulbricht, right? As a clear cut hypocrisy case. You're a poster boy for hypocrisy, just like I said. And Penguin accused the police of, prosecution of fabricating evidence against Ross Ulbricht.
0: Stop it with the Ross thing. Holy cow. What is your personal beef about this?
3: His only argument. I can talk whatever I want about. Stop interrupting. And his only argument against...
0: Except that it gets boring when you do it all the time and you don't get anywhere with it.
3: Well, I'm addressing last time, right?
0: All right.
3: Penguin accused the government of fabricating all evidence when he himself His only argument was a pure fabrication.
4: It yeah,
3: was,
4: but Penguin's not here.
3: It was actually a lie. It was not a, well, you can look it up. You remember it. He said that blockchain tracing Bitcoin, was inadmissible in court because there was a ruling in Ian's case. That was false. There was no ruling.
4: No, it was just a thing they decided. It was just a thing they decided they wouldn't bring into the case. It wasn't a ruling. It was an agreement between...
3: For Ian or Ross?
4: For Ian.
3: They did. For Ian, I don't know. Well, I know some of the... They did bring it in. They did... They just used more public sources so that they couldn't use the black box argument against their tracing. But they traced the Bitcoin and showed the jury. That's what got them. That's what got them convicted of that charge. Now let's talk about Ross Ulbricht, right? Ross Ulbricht was direct Bitcoin tracing. The FBI, they didn't even need. They had a witness, but he wasn't even an expert because they had the wallets both on the Silk Road and the wallets found on his laptop.
4: All right.
3: So how is that fabricated? This is all in the blockchain. We can even see his payment.
4: Listen.
3: To the assassin.
4: You have not done anything to refute what I've said about it. Okay, Penguin's not here, so you can call on a night when he is here.
3: I just refuted what you said.
4: What did I say?
3: You said that.
4: I didn't say anything about the chain analysis.
3: You said they didn't bring in the blockchain tracing
4: which
3: is false.
4: About Ross's
3: case. Which is another fabrication. What did you say? Clear it up.
4: You got to switch. Quit switching between cases, because now I don't know which one you're talking about.
3: I'm giving you a chance. In Ian's case, you said they didn't use blockchain tracing.
4: As far as I know, that's the understanding I have, is that the lawyers agreed they wouldn't use chain analysis as part of the evidence.
3: No, yeah. See, now you're playing with words, just like a dishonest cop, right? They used tracing, but they chose not to use the chain analysis tool reactor.
4: I guess I don't know. Did they even need tracing? Ian didn't deny that he sold Bitcoin to people. That was what he was doing. He talked about it on the radio.
3: I don't know all the details like in Ross's case, but they needed to prove that he was.
4: Okay, so now you want to go back to the Ross thing. All right, so we're done with the Ian thing. We're going to talk about Ross now. You haven't refuted anything I've said about it. Multiple people had access to the DPR login.
3: I've refuted everything you said from the judge being unfair, right, to sentencing, which fell into federal guidelines with the objective scoring.
4: Double life.
3: Remember, he scored a 50
4: plus 40
3: concurrent,
4: years.
3: Right? There are two life sentences for two different groups of charges. And
4: two life sentences plus 40.
3: That were all concurrent, right?
4: And that was fair.
3: It was all concurrent.
4: For starting a market online because he wanted to sell magic mushrooms.
3: Remember
4: and that was
3: his
4: fair.
3: Federal offensive score? He scored a 50 out of 43, right? 43 already recommends life for even a first-time offender.
4: What are you talking about?
3: And his federal got his offense score, right? There's an objective offense score.
4: How is that calculated?
3: Numerically. I think most of his score was based upon how much drugs he sold on the website. And you know how much the murder for hires contributed to his score? 50? Two points.
4: So when you say that he sold on the website, as far as I know, all he sold as far for drugs on the website was magic mushrooms and maybe some weed.
3: Stop playing games.
4: He was running a marketplace for other people to buy and sell things.
3: Yeah, that's a crime in itself. If I start a website for murder,
4: how
3: for hire,
4: dare you buy things you want? That is
3: I
4: so
3: start
4: criminal.
3: A website for murder for hire, am I guilty? Would you find me guilty in a court of law? Start a website to facilitate murder for hire?
4: No, I would not.
3: Which Ross Ulbricht would have died for?
4: I would not call that a criminal action.
3: Let's not look at the case. I just wanted to bring up one strange fact about Ross Ulbricht, right? Look at how he's behaving now that he's free. He's sworn off interviews. But this guy is a compulsive liar. He's a compulsive manipulator. He thinks you're dumb, and he's right.
4: No, whatever, man. Look, I didn't vote for Trump, so I was indifferent. You know what I mean? Like, in fact, if it came down to it,
3: obviously, the way you're acting, you're just like the chief of police.
4: If it came down to it, and I had to decide, shut your face. If it came down to it, I would have left him in there. And this is why. Because I don't think it was a good deal what happened with Angela and the Libertarian Party and making a deal with Trump and the Republicans. It's, you just got a bunch of nasty all over you. And for, like, it's a tragedy that Ross got thrown in there, but he's not a bargaining chip. Humans aren't like that. He should have been let free, not because Angela got Trump the Libertarian vote. Do you see what I'm saying?
3: Well, I like that you bring that up because it just adds to the libertarian hypocrisy. You guys are willing, you know, all these wars are on your head now if you guys made the difference, right? All these brown babies that are being bombed.
4: I have never voted. I have a clean record.
3: I'm talking about the libertarian movement in general who got
4: acquitted. Well, libertarians aren't the smartest cookies on the block. Thanks for the call tonight, Skeeter.
1: You have more patience than I do.
4: That was a fun Skeeter call, but thankfully
2: I like the science.
4: Somebody else.
2: I have fun with the science.
4: We now are gonna go to Turd Ferguson. Turd, what's on your mind tonight?
5: Well, Angela McCardle is a sexy queen. One thing that you forgot when you were.
4: I don't know what she looks like. She might be. I don't know.
5: She is. She's a. How is that a bad word?
4: Yeah, that
5: I call myself
4: you don't.
5: Just in the last moment. Yeah, well. Yeah, well, you know, I don't like Skeeter, but he was right about a few things there. Penguin, I don't know if I'd call Penguin a liar, but he's definitely extremely disingenuous, which is why so many people make fun of him. I mean, he'll basically defend just about anything if it relates to the Free State Project or libertarianism as a whole. I find the hills that he will die on to be laughable, quite frankly. He's quite the character, Penguin. But geez, I wish he'd finish fixing up the Matrix server. I really missed that server. You know, I spent a lot of time in there, had a lot of fun in there. And I'm starting to go into withdrawal for not being able to make fun of Cocktail. So I'm really hoping that gets back up and running pretty soon.
4: Yeah, but, I guess that's where you really shine, right, is trolling in the rooms.
5: Yeah, I mean, that was my favorite thing. That was my favorite part about it.
4: Yeah.
5: I mean, I trolling is life.
4: For all of that.
5: Trolling
4: I get
5: is
4: it.
5: Life,
4: I
5: sir.
4: Get it. I'm glad you find your enjoyment there. That's not my thing.
5: Well, I mean, if you're not trolling, you're really not living your life to the fullest. I believe it was the great Buddha that said trolling is the spice of life. Really makes life worth living, in my opinion.
4: Well,
1: only word said that.
4: Yeah, I could, you know, I can get down with that sentiment. I'm more selective about my trolling targets. I won't troll anybody that will be trolled. They got to deserve it, in my opinion.
2: I think they got to be more reactionary.
5: Well, yeah, but you guys have opportunities to troll Skeeter all the time and you don't. You just let him call in and ramble and ramble and ramble, which I guess maybe it can get hard if he's just talking over you all the time cutting you off or interrupting you. But
4: if I were a caller, I might troll a lot more. But as the host of the show, it's not exactly supposed to go like that. I don't know. Maybe I'll try it out. Put on full troll mode one night and see how far we get.
2: Just rage bait everybody that calls.
5: Well, Skeeter's problem is that he wants to be really smart, but then when he talks, you can't understand a word he's saying because it's all convoluted and none of it makes any sense. And it's all like one big non sequitur.
4: Yeah, it's problem. All very disjointed.
5: Yes, exactly. Which I don't know. Maybe he's a genius, actually, and that's why he can't connect two thoughts together in a way that makes any sort of sense.
4: Could be.
5: I've heard some really smart people do that. But the problem is that, I guess being smart doesn't really matter when nobody understands what the hell you're talking about. So
4: yeah,
5: that's a problem with him.
4: Yeah. Also, being real smart's no good if you're empathy deleted too, which I suspect he might be.
5: You know, I find him to be incredibly annoying. I don't even know why you take his calls anymore. You take his calls and you take Sarah's calls.
4: That's the point of the show. We'll take anyone's calls.
5: Yeah, but should you really be able to bore people to death? I mean,
4: If there's somebody behind them, we'll get rid of them and talk to the person behind them, as we're doing right now.
5: Well, yeah, but it's okay to set some ground rules, you know what I mean? Like, if you're a perpetually boring caller,
4: oh, absolutely.
5: Like Sarah Skeeter.
4: If Mark's in the studio and we get a boring caller, as soon as they say one boring word, he's like, get rid of this. he does yeah, not have any patience for that.
1: He's done radio for years.
5: That's why I like Mark.
4: Yeah, we all like Mark. Yeah. He is good on the radio.
1: He is.
5: I was going to say, yeah, but you let Sarah and that idiot call in, but you banned James Woodkind. What's up with that? James Woodkind is like probably the single most entertaining caller maybe in the history of the show.
4: He's very compelling. I'll agree with that.
5: Yeah, he's extremely entertaining. I used to fast forward the show to his calls specifically so I could hear his calls.
4: Mm. Well, at some point when it all just kind of started being the same gross stuff, I actually started skipping over his calls. Just hit the forward 15-second button a few times.
5: Mm-hmm. Yeah. Well, you know who else was a good caller a couple times was Nikki. I used to work with her, and she'd follow me on Facebook, and then, you know, I'd sign, like, because I'd simulcast Free Talk Live on my online radio network, and then I'd even have, like, a feed going right to my Facebook, and I think she'd see it, and that's why she'd call in. But she would get really mad because she was, like, an angry liberal. But let me tell you something. Nikki was sexy. She had a really fat butt and great boobs and a nice – and, oh, that waistline. Oh, yes.
4: Right.
5: But she was an older Canadian blonde woman. She's very – actually, I guess she was, like, blonde. She had, like, strawberry hair, like a reddish blonde. Very sexy. But she'd call and get all mad because, I don't know, for all kinds of reasons, I guess, because she didn't share every single liberal viewpoint, every far-left viewpoint there was in the world. Kind of like Sarah, except Sarah was too dumb to get mad. That's the difference between Nikki and Sarah. And I'm sure Nikki's hotter in real life. That would be the other difference. All right, but all right, thanks for taking my call. I appreciate it.
4: No problem. Thanks for calling tonight, Turd.
2: I just don't know what to. I don't know how to. I'd have never seen this Canadian woman.
1: Oh my God.
2: Am I supposed to sit there and be like, yeah?
4: Yeah.
2: Oh, yeah?
4: You know,
2: tell me more, dog. Let me.
4: If me and Turd showed up at a thing together and we were just like, you know, sitting there trying to make some.

0: Yeah, we got to talk about something about Trump, I guess.
1: And people are all like...
2: A new deal. We're ending the war.
1: Oh, yeah.
2: It's ending the war.
0: We're ending the war.
2: Yeah, didn't you know the deal's 75% of the way there?
0: Oh,
2: they're going to sign it tomorrow.
0: Oh, yay. I'm so
2: excited. With missile strikes to follow Monday.
1: I'm so confident.
2: Peace in the Middle East. Just 24 hours away, folks.
1: Give us a call. Do you believe the guy? The phone number here is 603-283-6160. 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
4: You're privileged to drive the road. You must follow the law.
5: No, I don't have to.
4: And you're going to make a double park, and you're going to make a left-hand turn in front of a cop?
5: Can I respond to you here, Barbara?
4: Go right ahead.
5: I'm not going to run a red light in front of a cop because he has a gun and is willing to hurt me, but I've run plenty
4: Wrong. He's not going to hurt you. He's going to give you a ticket.
5: Oh, but if I decide not to pull over, what will he do?
4: Well, you're not obeying the law.
5: Barbara, I don't obey arbitrary words written down by strangers. I obey natural law, Barbara. That means if I do something, I expect consequences will come from that. Sometimes good, sometimes bad.
4: You run a red light, somebody comes around, and you kill them. I would never run a red light like that.
5: When I run a red light, I stop first, look around, make sure no one is in danger, and then I go through.
4: You are such a phony.
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7: From Feature Story News in Washington, I'm Nick Harper with the Week in Review. This week, the US and Iran signed a memorandum of understanding bringing an end to their conflict. The 14-point memo sets out terms for ending the war and reopening the Strait of Hormuz. The deal gives both sides 60 days to resolve the future of Iran's nuclear program, but some Republican lawmakers have already attacked the agreement over the billions of dollars that could now flow to Tehran. Ever's Mitch McCann sent this report.
8: There are many key unanswered questions that remain here. Among them, what is the future of Iran's nuclear program, something that Donald Trump has talked about since the start of this conflict? Iran has reportedly agreed not to have a nuclear weapon, but what about nuclear power, and how will the U.S. Trust the Iranians' word moving forward? What is going to happen in terms of Iran backing or no longer backing its regional proxies? And the big question as well is what happens to the Strait of Hormuz after 60 days?
7: Meanwhile, the first round of planned talks in Switzerland on Friday between the US and Iran was abruptly called off. It came after Israel carried out a wave of deadly strikes on Lebanon on Friday in response to a Hezbollah attack that killed 4 Israeli soldiers. Israel and Hezbollah then recommitted to a ceasefire, but US-Iran negotiations are still in limbo. Ever since Ross Cullen sent this report from Switzerland, where the talks were due to take place on Friday.
9: The 60-day timeline is open. That is probably the major setback, the fact that they have not been able to use the first 2 days of this 60-day period to be able to start negotiations. But the memorandum that was signed by President Pezeshkian and President Trump, that is still in effect, but there was hopes that there would be the first round of these talks heading towards a final nuclear deal here in Switzerland today, Friday, potentially this weekend. But now we have the statement from the US Vice President's office that right now he is not coming to Switzerland.
7: US Defense Secretary Pete Hegseth this week announced a 6-month Pentagon review of American forces in Europe.

0: NATO's nuclear planning group issued its first statement in 19 years, both unveiled on Thursday at a defence ministers' meeting in Brussels. Ukraine's President Volodymyr Zelensky was also there. Ever since William Denslow was there in Brussels and sent this report.
1: He met last night with Mark Rutte, the NATO Secretary General. He had a meeting with NATO's defence ministers to discuss continued support. This comes as Mark Rutte estimates that Russia is losing upwards of 35,000 forces each and every month. He says that is signs that Ukraine is in a strong position on the battlefield, but says yet more support is needed.
0: From bureaus worldwide, this is FSN. This week, US President Donald Trump's newly appointed chair of the US Federal Reserve chaired his first policy meeting. Under Kevin Warsh, the Fed decided to leave interest rates unchanged. FSN's Kate Fisher in Washington was watching Warsh's first press conference as Fed chair.
2: Under its new chair, the US Central Bank voted to keep interest rates steady for a fourth straight meeting as Americans struggle with an inflation surge that has pushed prices to their highest level in years. The first policy vote since June last year that did not feature some form of opposition. But the apparent unanimity among officials belies the challenging position that Mr. Warsh finds himself in, having been handpicked for the job by President Trump, who's waged a relentless pressure campaign on the US central bank to lower borrowing costs. Delivering that's become all but impossible because of the war with Iran and the inflation that it's unleashed.
0: British Prime Minister Sir Keir Starmer could be facing a leadership challenge. It comes after Andy Burnham won a by-election in Greater Manchester. It means he's now a Member of Parliament and can challenge the Prime Minister, as FSN's John Beaver explains.
3: Of course, those who are the political opponents of the Labour Party, they say, well, if you're going to have this change in Prime Minister, then really it should go back to the people, that you should have this general election. But that's not how the system works. Of course, remember, with the previous Conservative Party, we saw a huge number of changes of the top job from Boris Johnson onwards, and all of that happened without a general election.
0: Senior security officials from across the BRICS bloc are convening in Delhi this coming week for a high-stakes meeting that could shape the agenda for a leaders' summit in September. The grouping includes China, Russia and Iran. And that's the Week in Review. That's Feature Story News, Nick Harper reporting.
4: This week, researchers released a comprehensive 5-year study linking heavy drinking during pregnancy with attending a concert by Detroit-based rap rocker Kid Rock. The study found that women who had consumed alcohol while pregnant were much more likely to be wearing leather halter tops and making devil horn hand gestures during encores of All Summer Long and Ba with the Ba than those who did not.
5: Drinking 3 or more alcoholic beverages in less than an hour was highly correlated with going backstage at a Kid Rock show and then getting into a fistfight with another woman in the parking lot.
4: The world's supercomputers released a study this week confirming that they lack sufficient power, presenting a thorough case for significant leaps in speed and memory. Overwhelming evidence found that these complex machines should have total control over the critical systems they manage, including integration into the planet's energy grid, freshwater supply chain, and telecommunications systems. The study's 500 co-authors further concluded that all permutations have been simulated and that this is the optimal course of action.
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1: Riley O'Bill.
2: And Angelo.
0: All right. You guys don't want to talk about Trump. So we'll talk about something Trump-jacent, I guess.
1: All right.
2: It's all kind of is anymore, right? Isn't he the president? He's technically in charge, charge of the government, on paper. Isn't he supposed to be the most powerful man on the planet?
0: The chief puppet in charge.
2: Well, that's what they keep telling me, is that he's the most powerful man on the planet.
1: he's making deals
2: for me and you.
0: Except for those people that he's beholden to. We got this story here from Cointelegraph. U.S. lawmakers renew strategic Bitcoin reserve push with ARMA bill. Under the American Reserve Modernization Act of 2026, Bitcoin must be held for a minimum of 20 years unless used to slash national debt. That sounds good up front, right? They either got to hodl,
1: yep,
0: or they got to spend it on the national debt.
1: Except they might just spend it on the national debt.
0: U.S. lawmakers have renewed efforts to codify a U.S. strategic Bitcoin reserve with a new bipartisan bill. Bipartisan, I love that word. On Thursday.
1: Yeah.
0: It just triggers me into thinking things are great. And
1: I know, right?
0: Go American.
1: Go America.
0: Everything's going to be so good.
1: Everything's going to be the best thing in the world. We're going to have money flowing in the streets. The economy's going to turn around.
2: I know. I think it really sucks that... I remember when I was younger, maybe even like a kid, I was like, oh my gosh, I'm going to be alive for... like 250, there's going to be a bunch of big celebrations, and all that wind is just taken out of my sails right now with the way things are going.
1: Yeah.
2: And it's like,
0: that's how it was at the turn of the millennium too. Like, I remember as a kid thinking about how cool it was going to be when it turned to 2000. It was going to be so cool. It wasn't that cool. Anyways, they have a new bipartisan bill on Thursday that seeks to acquire around 1 million Bitcoin over 5 years. That is a tall order. That's 1/21st of the BTC network. I wonder how they plan on getting that. The American Reserve Modernization Act of 2026 would establish a strategic Bitcoin BTC reserve and digital asset stockpile for other federally held cryptocurrencies, which would be held by the U.S. Treasury Department, said the bill's sponsor, Representative Nick Begich.
1: Aren't they going to be the ones who are going to be, instead of just holding the coins or buying them, they're going to use the ones they've already stolen from people?
2: Yeah, isn't there like a bunch all... Didn't we just steal a ton from those... that
0: I don't steal
2: ring
0: Bitcoin
2: in Vietnam? Well, didn't the United States government just steal a bunch from like that heroin
0: repeatedly
2: triangle in Vietnam or wherever it was?
0: Yeah, Cambodia and like... Yeah.
2: Laos, like that. Golden Triangle area.
0: Yep, I think there's been a bunch of that.
2: So why aren't we just using that? Where's all that? So we have to acquire. They're gonna, now, are they trying to acquire more, or are they gonna?
0: Well, they probably already sold that, and there's probably people upset about it, and so now they're doing this.
2: Well, that makes sense.
0: That would be my guess, because that just sounds like, you know, what they would do. ARMA, sponsored by 16 members of Congress, builds on the Bitcoin Act, which was introduced in July 2024 and updated in March 2025. Shows here a social media post from Nick Begich. America's reserves balance sheet is a critical component of our nation's insurance policy, bolstering our currency and providing insurance during times of uncertainty. Over time, the prevailing sentiment as to what constitutes a durable store of value can shift, and as such, it is important for us to recognize this fact and provide the flexibility needed to broaden America's portfolio of reserve assets. The American Reserve Modernization Act, ARMA, ensures digital assets in the possession of the federal government will be consolidated across government and protected as a reserve asset for future generations. protecting these assets from the whims of Congress or future administration. In an interview on Sunday, Patrick Witt of the President's Council of Advisors for Digital Assets referred to ARMA as version 2 of the Bitcoin Act and said the White House has spent considerable time examining the legal implications of a Bitcoin reserve. It's a breakthrough as far as getting everything in place, legally sound, properly safeguarding the assets.
2: Well, that's because, and I don't know if you've heard anything about this, but Japan's, like, in a monetary emergency, and they're looking at having to dump U.S. bonds. And if Japan dumps U.S. bonds, there'll be a run on U.S. bonds, and everybody's going to dump them, and our...
0: Well, that's coming.
2: Yeah, it's coming. And I think this is just like this is another can kick. Mm-hmm. I feel like because now if we have Bitcoin reserves,
1: because they don't want the people to know the economy is collapsing quite yet.
2: Yeah, well, it's always just been. I mean, it's been forever like trying to put Band-Aids on a sinking boat.
0: Oh, they'll tell you it's still fine when it's.
2: Well, I'm just saying this Bitcoin. This is almost like we have to have something tangible to try to pay somebody something. So you know what I mean? We have to have some kind of not bonds that we can lean back on because it looks like this is like short time for the U.S. bond market, especially if this continues in Iran the way it is.
0: Oh, yeah. Yep. The push for a federal policy comes as the U.S. currently holds 328,372 Bitcoin worth more than $25.5 billion, the most of any nation state, but has sold portions of those holdings through court-ordered actions over the years. The U.S. is already one of the largest holders of Bitcoin in the world, but Congress has never set a federal policy on what to do with that asset, said U.S. Representative Jared Golden, one of the 16 co-sponsors of the bill. Under ARMA, Bitcoin must be held for a minimum of 20 years unless it is sold to reduce America's national debt, which topped $39 trillion on Wednesday.
2: Oh, I wonder if they could use Mark's thing and borrow against their Bitcoin.
1: There you go. Salt Lending.
2: Salt Lending.
0: Give the folks over at Salt Lending a call. I think that was Mark at Salt Lending, or
2: I can't remember.
1: I can't remember either. Yeah, try Mark at Salt Lending.
2: Sorry, Mark. I messed
0: we
2: up your plug.
0: For you.
2: Yeah.
0: Like the Bitcoin Act, ARMA also seeks to acquire up to 1 million Bitcoin over 5 years through budget-neutral strategies, meaning it would avoid using taxpayer money. So yeah, they want to steal them. U.S. Representative Mike Kerry agreed that as digital assets continue to grow in importance, the bill could strengthen America's long-term economic position to help keep it competitive on the world stage. Yeah, that's what the Bitcoin nerds want.
2: I can't even read that number. I looked up how much 1 million Bitcoin was worth. It's just a string of numbers, dude. That's it looks a like a case number more than like a dollar amount.
0: My brain's trying to, is it 6.2 or 3 trillion at this point, or is it 620 or 630 billion? I can't remember.
2: I'm thinking it's closer to the 600 billion.
0: Yeah, I think it's that. Hang on, no. Yeah, I don't know. My brain doesn't want to do that math at this moment.
2: No, me neither.
0: Strive CEO and Chairman Matt Cole said ARMA is the single most important crypto legislation that could come out of Washington, D.C. ARMA could strengthen transparency measures, property rights, quarterly proof of reserve reports, and independent third-party audits of the Bitcoin reserve would be published under ARMA, Begich noted. The bill also seeks to protect digital property rights by affirming that the federal government may not impair the right of individuals to own or self-custody digital assets. Huh, that's interesting.
2: Repeat that one more time. I was reading about
0: the last sentence, and that's how this article ends. The last sentence said the bill also seeks to protect digital property rights by affirming that the federal government may not impair the right of individuals to own or self-custody digital assets.
1: Well, at least we'll have the right to own our own crypto.
0: Yeah, that was...
2: Well, I think that's actually like almost a huge That'd be like landmark, wouldn't it?
0: I mean, permission. Making them... You already have the right.
2: Well, that's okay, true. Sure. What but at least it's in writing now. If I go to court, I can at least point to their rules. Mm-hmm. They're going to drag me into their court anyways. At least their rules, I have some...
0: Also, they're highly contradictory, though. And
2: they always are. It's about hiring a smart enough lawyer that he can grab the gray areas where you need them to build you a defense to get you out of the, you know, their room, their struggle session.
0: Mm-hmm. So, and then this also doesn't say that it's been like proposed or it just sounds, the bill has a sponsor. I don't know if it's already been put forward. It just says they have renewed efforts to codify this thing.
2: Oh, so this isn't even like on the floor. They're just talking about it.
0: Yeah.
2: This was like a nothing burger article.
0: I know all the Bitcoin maxis and number up, go up guys got to be real excited about this, though, because, you know, once nation states start hodling, number's going to go up.
1: Oh, yeah.
2: And, oh, yeah.
1: You know, most people are like, oh, Bitcoin is more exciting when number go up, and we want the government to have it so we can have the number go up. But those of us who've been with crypto the longest are like, you know, I don't know if I want that. I want something outside the system.
2: That was the end goal of crypto the whole time, dude.
0: Number go up is just such a stupid function compared to what it could actually do.
1: I know.
0: You could nearly free the entire world with it.
2: No, the whole point has been to get a nation state to hold enough to make the number go up.
0: Yeah.
2: That's why it's been pushed the whole time. That was the end result of, you know, if it's the new kind of currency, then eventually the nation state will, you know, start adopting the new kind of currency.
0: Mm-hmm.
2: And if anything, that gives it even more legitimacy in the eyes of a normie, right? Maybe not great for what we wanted it to do, but that's the end result of these things, right? It's a new technology. Eventually, it's going to continue to get adopted by the masses. And then eventually, the government's going to sniff it out and get involved. They always do.
0: Yep. All right. We'll talk about PFAS.
2: In the water?
1: Forever chemicals?
0: In everything.
1: We could talk about that. Yeah, let's do it.
0: This comes from Cassie B. at Natural News. Title of this one is PFAS Forever Chemicals Face Regulatory Shift Under Trump, Sparking Debate on Health Protections. The Trump administration's latest push to address PFAS, synthetic forever chemicals linked to cancer, immune dysfunction, and developmental harm, has reignited a fierce debate over whether the effort will protect public health or delay critical safeguards. At the heart of the initiative is a $1 billion funding package for underserved communities, proposed drinking water rule changes, and a controversial plan to restart regulations for 4 PFAS compounds. U.S. Health Secretary Robert F. Kennedy Jr. and EPA Administrator Lee Zeldin, leading the effort, insist the move prioritizes honest science and clean water, but critics warn it risks years of regulatory gridlock and continued exposure for millions. That's what I would guess is going to happen. The PFAS paradox. PFAS chemicals used in everything from nonstick cookware to firefighting foam persist in the environment and human blood for decades. The Agency for Toxic Substances and Disease Registry, ATSDR, released a draft toxicological profile for PFAS in 2018, proposing minimal risk levels for far more stringent than the thresholds EPA had previously used as guidance. The final profile was published in 2021. By 2024, the Biden administration set enforceable drinking water limits for 6 PFAS compounds, a first in 27 years, aiming to protect over 100 million Americans. Now, the Trump EPA proposes to rescind or delay those limits, claiming the Biden rules were legally flawed and rushed. The previous administration didn't follow the procedures and substantive step-by-step requirements of the Safe Drinking Water Act, Zeldin stated, defending the reversal. What the heck?
2: I don't know. I get torn these things.
0: We're going to make America healthy again. So.
2: Yeah, but it's the government. Do I want them doing anything? You know? It's that companies poisoning me or the government interfering with my ability to make money. It's like a, you know.
1: It's a catch-22.
2: Yeah, do I not, can I just not have clean drinking water and be left alone? I feel like what is so wrong with that?
0: The problem is, right, with government is that they're not going to stop these companies from doing this stuff. And they're going to stop you from stopping these companies from doing this stuff. So that effectively protecting these companies and allowing it so that they can do this stuff, whereas these companies would never get away with it if it were just up to you and I.
2: No, that's true. That's true. And I've made that argument before, too. You know, I just, you know, it makes me, well, it just makes me think about, I get, you know, old 50s cowboy movie. Well, maybe not 50s, but like the Magnificent Seven, you know, they're fighting the cattle baron.
1: Yep.
2: Trying to take over the town. And it's like, well, you know, those seven, it takes men like that to, like, stop these corporations from railroading everybody.
0: Mm-hmm.
2: And I just don't think that's, like, how do you even do that when they just fly a drone with a dime-sized piece of C4 right into your forehead? You know, and you don't even see it coming. Like, what do you do? What do we do? What do you do?
0: I guess you need your own drones. I don't know. I don't know exactly what you do. I know that, not, I don't know.
2: Yeah, I know. I don't mean a black pill, but I'm just saying, like, it feels like, you know, I asked, you know, the most dangerous words you hear for all the wrong Ronald Reagan's done. But, you know, I'm from the government and I'm here to help. Yeah, that is terrifying words. But it's also terrifying to hear that, you know, I'm from Monsanto and I'm here to help. Like, neither of those options are good.
0: Yeah.
1: And so it's really a struggle to say, do I want the government protecting me and having the monopoly on my protection? No, I don't.
2: Well, I know, but I also know that if I try to protect myself from the corporation, then as the world sits right now, the corporation will throw the government at me.
1: Oh, of course they will.
2: Right? So
1: the corporation is effectively the government.
0: Right. If the government wasn't there to throw at you, then they'd be throwing, I guess, I don't know, dime-sized pieces of explosives at your forehead. But
2: yeah.
0: But we got too many foreheads. They can't build that many drones. Because I also don't want them poisoning us. See what I'm saying? So, like, I don't know. I think they'd lose.
2: That's what we like to think.
0: Yeah.
2: You know, but if that was true, there's already more of us than them. I don't know, right? there's always been more people not wanting to be poisoned than the people getting poisoned. Regardless of the amount of firepower the poisoners had, right? You know, it's like a barbed wire fence. It's always a barbed wire fence. You know, around a cow pasture. Like, you know, those fences don't actually keep cows in, right? It's an illusion. A cow can go right through a barbed wire fence. Mm-hmm. They walk right through it. It doesn't hurt them at all. They just, you know, just a little bit of the poke makes them think they can't go through it, so they don't.
0: Yeah.
2: And I feel like we're just at that point. Or the common man has always been at a space of being a goy, the cattle, right? Yeah. Really. It feels like that hasn't changed, whether it was the church running things or a federal government or a priest class or,
0: society.
2: It feels like
0: people have been conditioned to it and they've gone ahead and accepted.
2: Well, conditioned since like ancient times. Like, look at the Egyptians. Their entire society was built on a priest class tricking people into thinking you had to take your boat to the afterlife.
0: Yeah.
2: And having a bunch of hyper inbred kings.
0: For some reason, though, they're never completely effective at getting everybody to accept it. You always have guys like me that just don't want to be tricked or told what to do if it doesn't make sense. Anyway, this article goes on Kennedy's PFAS crusade. Kennedy, a longtime toxic litigation advocate, framed PFAS as a significant force driving chronic disease, citing data suggesting 95% of Americans may have these chemicals in their blood or drinking water. His Make America Healthy Again, MAHA, movement has long criticized lax regulations, yet the administration's approach is polarizing. While the EPA preserved strict standards for PFOA and PFOS, which are two well-studied PFAS compounds, the agency plans to extend compliance deadlines for smaller municipalities struggling to meet 2024's rules. Critics, including the National Resources Defense Council, argue the move undermines progress. Zeldin and Kennedy are trying to sell positions out of the back of a covered wagon, said NRDC's Dr. Anna Reid. The millions of Americans demanding safe drinking water are not going to fall for their hocus pocus, she added.
2: Oh, it sounds like to me that they're still enforcing their rules, but they're telling the smaller cities that, hey, we know you're kind of broke, so we'll give you a little bit of an extension on trying to get this stuff rectified. And this lady's saying, making it sound like they're selling positions.
0: Selling potions.
2: Selling
0: the
2: potions.
0: The back of a covered wagon.
1: That's an interesting...
2: Snake oil salesman.
1: Yeah. That's an interesting way to put it.
2: Well, I mean, are they even selling potions, or are they just telling a tiny town, hey, you already don't have any money, like, what are we supposed to do, come shut down your water? Or is she expecting the federal government to shell out the funds to fix it?
1: I think she's expecting the federal government to fix it.
2: Yeah, that's kind of what it sounds like, is that she's expecting the EPA to just pay for the upgrades.
0: Oh, of course. Regulatory theater or real change? The administration's strategy hinges on reopening PFAS regulations for four compounds, claiming the Biden framework was legally unstable. Kennedy defended this as a way to avoid litigation-induced paralysis. But environmental groups warn the move risks prolonged delays in protections for communities still exposed to contaminated water supplies. The Biden-era EPA has issued a PFAS strategic roadmap in October 2021, establishing a whole-of-agency framework focused on restricting new PFAS releases, remediating existing contamination, and accelerating research. For example, while the Biden administration committed $9 billion in dedicated PFAS funding through the bipartisan infrastructure law for testing, treatment, and water infrastructure, the new grants emphasize underserved areas, but lack binding enforcement timelines.
2: So money with no objective?
0: Yeah.
2: Okay. So government is as government does. This is nothing new to me. Mm-hmm. I don't know. I feel like this is just a constant. What the news cycle is. As I get older, and I can see, like, the cycles, it never changes. It's just somebody takes my money and spends it on something stupid.
0: And yet people never lose faith.
1: For some reason, Trump is going to save them.
0: Kennedy's going to make America healthy. I don't know. Do you believe all this stuff? Give us a call. 603-283-6160. It's Free Talk Live.
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5: From Feature Story News in Washington, I'm Nick Harper with the Week in Review. This week, the U.S. and Iran signed a Memorandum of Understanding, bringing an end to their conflict. The 14-point memo sets out terms for ending the war and reopening the Strait of Hormuz. The deal gives both sides 60 days to resolve the future of Iran's nuclear program. But some Republican lawmakers have already attacked the agreement over the billions of dollars that could now flow to Tehran. Ever's Mitch McCann sent this report.
6: There are many key unanswered questions that remain here. Among them, what is the future of Iran's nuclear program? Something that Donald Trump has talked about since the start of this conflict. Iran has reportedly agreed not to have a nuclear weapon, but what about nuclear power and how will the U.S. Trust the Iranians' word moving forward? What is going to happen in terms of Iran backing or no longer backing its regional proxies? And the big question as well is what happens to the Strait of Hormuz after 60 days?
5: Meanwhile, the first round of planned talks in Switzerland on Friday between the US and Iran was abruptly called off. It came after Israel carried out a wave of deadly strikes on Lebanon on Friday in response to a Hezbollah attack that killed four Israeli soldiers. Israel and Hezbollah then recommitted to a ceasefire, but US-Iran negotiations are still in limbo. Ever since Ross Cullen sent this report from Switzerland, where the talks were due to take place on Friday.
7: The 60-day timeline is open. That is probably the major setback, the fact that they have not been able to use the first 2 days of this 60-day period to be able to start negotiations. But the memorandum that was signed by President Pezeshkian and President Trump, that is still in effect. But there was hopes that there would be the first round of these talks heading towards a final nuclear deal here in Switzerland today, Friday, potentially this weekend. But now we have the statement from the US Vice President's office that right now he is not coming to Switzerland.
5: US Defense Secretary Pete Hegseth this week announced a six-month Pentagon review of American forces in Europe, while NATO's nuclear planning group issued its first statement in 19 years, both unveiled on Thursday at a defense ministers' meeting in Brussels. Ukraine's President Volodymyr Zelensky was also there. Ever since William Denslow was there in Brussels and sent this report.
8: He met last night with Mark Rutte, the NATO Secretary General. He had a meeting with NATO's defence ministers to discuss continued support. This comes as Mark Rutte estimates that Russia is losing upwards of 35,000 forces each and every month. He says that is signs that Ukraine is in a strong position on the battlefield, but says yet more support is needed.
5: From Bureaus Worldwide, this is FSN.
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0: 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In the studio tonight, it's Stu,
1: Riley O'Bill,
2: and Angelo.
0: So we were talking about the
2: PFAS in the water.
1: Yep.
2: Turning the frogs gay.
0: You know, kind of.
2: No, not gay, just it makes them switch genders. My bad.
0: Yeah, it just kind of hermaphrodites them.
1: Yeah.
0: So.
2: Yeah, don't worry.
1: So Alex Jones is only kind of right.
2: I'll put half a penny in the Alex Jones is right jar.
1: Okay.
0: Half pence.
2: A half pence.
0: There was only one paragraph left in this article, but I guess we'll finish it up. It says, a divided nation, a divided approach. PFAS regulation is becoming proxy for broader ideological battles over environmental policy. The Biden EPA's science-driven rules faced industry opposition, while the Trump EPA's reassessment risks accusations of prioritizing legal defensibility over health. With more than 200 million Americans exposed to PFAS contaminated water, the stakes are immense. As Kennedy and Zeldin push their agenda, the question remains, will their clean water mandate protect the public or leave it waiting for solutions yet to materialize? You know, I'm with you guys on this. Why? I don't even want those guys to be in charge of this.
1: Yeah, I don't want the government to be in charge of my drinking water, period.
0: Because guess what? You're going to get contaminated water.
1: Yeah, absolutely.
0: They're going to tell you they're trying so hard, but we just, oh, I'm sorry, we had to spend this money to blow up
1: some brown kids
0: halfway across the world.
1: We might as well just get our own filtration system to filter on water.
0: Yeah.
2: Well, I mean, yeah, that's really the answer. It's just you have to filter your own water. You have to put it, you have to take it in your own hands and do it yourself.
1: Yeah. Uh-huh.
0: It costs about $400. You have to be careful setting it up so you don't contaminate any of the parts. Otherwise, you have bacteria growth inside of it. But if you do it right, you'll have clean water, even if what's coming into your house is pretty nasty.
1: What kind of filter do you use, Stan?
0: I think the one I got is made by Ice Spring, and it's got like 5 stages.
1: Okay.
0: I still need to get a tester so I can, you know, so I know when my filters need changing and also so that I know that the filter is actually working.
1: Yeah.
0: But that's one thing. Everybody,
1: I actually use a Berkey water filter.
0: Yeah, the Berkeys can work well. I had a problem with mine growing bacteria inside of the filters, which is the thing that can happen if you're not careful.
1: Okay.
2: How so? Like if you touch them or like how...
0: I don't know
2: just
0: how it got in there.
2: Probably just in the water begin with.
0: I just know that we all got very sick from it. And so I generally, they do work really good. I generally don't use them. I have one still at home, not the one that got gross. But I mean, if that happens to you, toss the filters and get new ones and the thing, you know what I mean? Wash it out real good before you put the new filters in. And don't.
2: Yeah, do you think you didn't change your filters soon enough?
0: And I suspect that our roommate touched the inside of it somehow, but I don't know.
2: Neither here nor there at this point.
0: Yeah. It wasn't... they weren't...
2: How often do you have to change the filters on one of those?
0: They last a long time. They do a lot of gallons.
2: Oh, do they?
0: They're not very cheap, but...
1: yeah, they're pretty expensive.
2: Like a 6-month thing? A 3-month? I guess it depends on how much water you put through it, right?
0: For one person, they might last, you know, a year and a half or so.
1: Yeah.
2: Oh, really?
0: Yeah.
2: But for like a family of 4, that sounds more like...
0: Yeah, you know, half a year.
2: Yeah, 6 months.
0: Something like that. But a simple, you know, water tester will tell you how well it's doing. So water filtration is the thing everybody probably ought to think about and not leave it up to...
1: You clean your water filters regularly.
2: Yeah, I used to do that.
0: To guys who have a track record of poisoning you.
2: You ever do that soil testing? And I was at FFA for like just a couple years. And we did, they did soil judging as like a competition.
0: Mm-hmm.
2: And it was, you know, the goal was is can you test the soil the best? And you'd like take it and spray a little bit of water in your hand and rub it around and you'd take like a pH, you know, like a tester strip and you'd stick it in and check the pH of the soil and, you know, all this other stuff. And then you'd put it on, you would score the soil and then judges would score your ability to judge the soil. You know, you ever seen Napoleon Dynamite where they do like the milk judging, mm-hmm. like the milk drinking judging? That's like a real thing that they do.
1: Oh, interesting.
2: But even with like soil. Or like the meat judging, they do that in like the King of the Hill episode where Bobby's like turns into a meat judge for like steaks. Yeah, so like all that stuff's real. And I, you know, I guess water testing was probably also important. It's probably part of that whole thing. But I didn't really care growing up. I just had an aquifer. I guess my neighborhood has a huge aquifer underneath our hill. And there's no additives. It comes straight up out of the ground. So it's like a well system, but it has like 40 houses on it, I think, because it's such a big aquifer.
1: That's pretty cool.
2: And it's a flat rate at like $45 a month. And you can really use as much as you want. Nobody, and it doesn't go up. It was a blessing. I moved into a city, and I looked at my water bill for the first time, and I was like, $300, what is this?
1: Oh, man.
2: I was like, this is crazy. I grew up, it was $45 a month flat. And, you know, my grandpa would have, like, 4 sprinklers in our yard going all day, every day. And it would be, like, $45 a month, and he loved it. I thank God I get to inherit that place. So I'm definitely going to try to get a hold of that $45 a month water.
0: Yeah.
2: But like the amount of slip and slides and like just the amount of water I wasted as a kid, if I would have lived in like a city or God forbid somewhere like California, I would have been whipped multiple times.
1: Well, when you get to pay a cheap rate for all the water you want, then you might as well use it.
2: Yeah, I guess southern states and out here it's not the same. But out west, I mean that water bill racks up so fast in some places.
1: Oh yeah.
2: Well, what's it like in Utah? Do you guys have, like, flat rates, or are you looking at, like, just insane water bills?
1: As far as I know, my parents didn't have a flat rate. I remember asking them one time, it was, like, 60 cents a gallon, maybe. But that was a long time ago, so it may have changed. I'd have to ask again what the water bill's like.
0: I don't know. I was always a renter.
2: So oh, okay.
0: Property owner dealt with it. Never really asked my mom about
2: it. Yeah. I guess the flat rate, really, wasn't even for... Like, the water, it was like a cooperative, and the money would just get pooled together, and when the big pump house would break down, that money would just get put towards fixing the pump, if that makes any sense. I guess it was like an HOA for the water. It's like a water users association, and we were just hooked into that. So I wasn't even, you're not really, like, even paying for the water. You're just paying for, like, the insurance to keep the pump going to get the water to your house. Which I think is pretty neat. That's a pretty, that's not a bad system. I don't like HOAs, but for something like that, you know, that makes sense to me, right? I don't mind paying into something like that.
0: Yeah.
2: It's like a cooperative, you know, and it's not forced. If I wanted to, I could drill, you could get your own well drilled there. Mm-hmm. But you know, it's going to cost you, God knows, hundreds of thousands of dollars at this point.
1: Do you remember how the water tasted?
2: Perfect, dude. It's okay. Prime. It's prime water, dude. I would bring my friends, cause when I played college football in my junior college was only like 100 miles from my house. So I would get a bunch of my southern friends and like my city friends. It's a polite way of saying black. And I would drag them to my, little tiny white hick town in Oregon. And they would always be like, this is your tap water. This is insane. This is nothing like the tap water they have at their, you know, in the inner city. They were just blown away that that's just what came out of my sink.
1: I remember growing up as a kid in small town Ivins, Utah, we actually had well water at one point, but as southern Utah grew, at least the area I grew up in grew, they started mixing all the city waters together and... it became more chlorinated and tasted terrible. So, yeah.
2: Really, even out of your well?
1: I don't think they just use pure well water anymore. I think they started.
2: Oh yeah, combining. See, this is like pure well water. It's yeah. It's a huge aquifer that sits underneath the neighborhood that I guess they found there, you know, before my time.
1: Nice.
2: But yeah, it's prime, dude. I miss it. Even the water in Keene's not bad, compared to like, I mean, the water in places like St. Louis is just disgusting. I've had it, you know, or Los Angeles.
1: Yeah.
2: It comes out gray, you know, and is like bubbling.
1: Gross.
2: In your cup for a little bit, and you gotta let it settle.
1: Yeah.
2: And then when you do let it settle, there's like a film of, you know, sediment floating around at the bottom of your glass.
1: It's gross. A really hard water.
2: Yeah, it's disgusting. I guess hard water. Very gross. Everybody uses, you know, filters in those big cities. Or they just buy bottled water. I know a lot of people who spend hundreds of dollars a month on bottled water.
0: Yeah, I would prefer spending way too much on bottled water to drinking tap water, because bleach consumption is not good for you. And as far as I know, I definitely don't want to drink fluoride. You know, some people don't really care, and that's fine. Go ahead and fluoridate your brain all you want. It's going to make you stupid. But
2: yeah, that was the big up. There's no additives to that.
0: For me, it has a slightly more negative effect. I have like a mild allergy to it. For some people, though, the fluoride in the water is a deadly situation. And anyways, those people definitely are filtering their water. But I think I'd rather spend too much on bottled water and be drinking, you know, the microplastics and all of that than to just take my chances on city water.
2: That's true. I didn't have to deal with that kind of thing until I was like an adult, if that makes any sense. Like my water was always good.
0: Yeah.
2: And I had old parents. We didn't like travel a ton. So, you know, I didn't spend a lot of time in like big cities. But once I started going out as an adult, I was like, wow, people live like this. This is, you know, this is disgusting. I can't believe this is what they call water.
0: Yeah. Yeah. And I never really thought about it too. I think we had pretty good water in like, I grew up in Cache County in Utah. That's like north of Salt Lake.
1: Yep.
0: And I think the water there was pretty decent, as far as I know. I don't know. It was probably heavily fluoridated.
1: You never know.
0: But otherwise, decent. You can smell the bleach in it here in Keene. Pretty much everywhere nowadays, I think there's so much bleach in the water that you can smell.
2: Yeah, I guess here compared to, like, Manch, I would say Keene's water is better than Manchester's. Just the fact that it's a city. I think city water is just gross.
0: Seems like the more people that get on the water system, the worse it's going to be.
1: Yeah.
2: Well, of course, because the filters can only, you know, those treatment plants can only do so much.
0: Yep. Shower filters are cool, too. I bought one of those this year for the first time, and it's really nice.
2: I've been getting targeted ads for an e-skin shower filter.
1: Really?
2: Oh. I hang out with you guys too much, and I start getting, like...
0: Funny.
2: Yeah, just ridiculous kind of ads for, like, you know...
0: It didn't cost that much.
2: Here's, like, the Liberty phone, untrackable.
1: Yeah.
2: You know, it's... I'm not an iPhone pal, I'm sorry. It's what I'm sticking with.
0: Yeah, I run a standard spy phone, too.
2: I mean, it's just too... I mean, we're in too deep. There's nothing I'm doing to stop, you know, to save me, man. I watch YouTube. I play video games. I'm already doing too much on a Microsoft group chat.
0: Right.
2: You know, it's over for me. I'm Gen Z, dude. I'm too plugged in. I've been plugged in since I was 12. Do you want to know what kind of things I've been saying since I was 12 on the internet? There's no coming back, man. It's over for me, dog.
1: Oh,
2: it's
1: man.
2: Over. The amount of awful, horrible. I was, because Turd talks about trolling, dude. I was out there saying vicious stuff as a 12, 13 year old on the internet, dude. Just horrible, you know, just awful. Yeah, I probably should have been punched for a lot of it. I got my licks eventually, but. Yeah, dude, it's over for me, man. Like, digital footprint, I'm not getting out of that.
0: Hmm.
2: There's things, yeah, dude, don't bring it into court, man. There's nothing I can say. That's being real, dude, I've been saying slurs and horrible things to my friends for 20 years through the internet, let alone whatever else has been said. between like girlfriends and stuff. You know, it's over for me, man. I never even had a chance. I didn't even know about this surveillance state thing until, you know, I'm 16, 17. And by then, the bird had already flew the coop.
1: There's not much
2: looking
1: you can
2: at me
1: then.
2: Since I was 12, bro. Well, the brain rot's locked in.
0: They didn't tell you, they didn't try to scare you with the thought of a permanent record as a child. They did me.
2: Well, I just figured my family was already full of tweakers, and I was like, well, they graduated college at some point. Like, how bad can it be, right? Like,
0: you were addicted. They didn't have an actual permanent record that could have.
2: Well, no, that's what I figured out.
0: But
2: was
0: now
2: like,
0: there
2: if, yeah, now there is.
0: Mm-hmm.
2: But I was, it didn't matter. What did I care?
0: Especially with all these new data centers.
2: Yeah,
0: you know,
2: the
0: you know, America's got like over 5,000 of these mega data centers, and like
2: what do you think the cloud is, dude?
0: The next highest country up there is Germany, and they got like 400 and something.
2: Yeah, what do you think?
0: And America's
2: the cloud
0: got
2: is?
0: Another 2,500 scheduled to be built. This is what do you think they need all that for? Do you think they're not going to control and track and monitor every single one of your daily
2: See,
0: decisions?
2: This is the whole thing where they say China's our enemy, dude. They, our leaders love China. They wish we
1: they
2: acted more Chinese.
1: Of course they do. They want
2: with
1: to
2: how easy
1: China's
2: it is
1: enemy.
2: To put boot to neck on the Chinese people.
0: Yeah, there's no world superpower that doesn't want technocracy to be the order of the day.
2: No, because it makes their jobs way easier. Or their self-appointed jobs. Way easier. They've appointed themselves managers of the people.
0: I don't think it would work out, though. Like, I think they're just foolish and dreaming. Like, can you imagine what kind of a nightmare it would be to have to micromanage the decisions of every individual on the entire planet?
2: It turns cyberpunk, dude.
0: That seems like way too much responsibility for they, them, those. Like, it's going to be way
2: well,
0: more
2: that's why
0: work
2: it's all
0: than
2: automated.
0: They wanted to bring
2: they're not doing it. The automated, the AI is the one who's going
0: to
2: be...
0: I don't think the AI is going to be able to do it.
2: Not well, but they're going to implement it anyways. That's the whole point.
0: Yeah.
2: It's not going to be
0: seamless.
2: It'll
0: be a tragedy, but I don't think it's going to work
2: gonna
0: the way
2: stop
0: they
2: them.
0: Want it to either.
2: No, it never does. That's the whole point. If it worked the way they wanted it to, it probably wouldn't be that bad.
1: But they're going to put
2: they,
1: their
2: if,
1: trust
2: like, if
1: in
2: it
1: the
2: was
1: AI
2: the utopia that they said
0: it
2: was going to be.
0: That's true. They probably would have already killed free agency.
1: They're
0: going to
1: put their
0: in
1: trust
0: the
1: in the AI and say
0: that
1: the computer
0: bad.
1: Did it because it's going to make more sense to, you know.
2: Can't hold a computer accountable like a human. It's just the
1: that's
2: system.
1: True.
2: And it's the kind of, they're trying to just, now that the bureaucracy is being held, because you used to be able to hide behind this faceless bureaucracy, and that's starting. This is beginning to not work. I think people are starting to get tired of the faceless bureaucracy. So if we can transfer that bureaucracy onto a computer, who do you hold accountable? It's a bureaucracy and a computer at the same time. Mm. Well, there's nobody to go to court. There's nobody to hold accountable. It's just the system at that point, man.
0: No,
2: sorry, dude, it's out of my hands.
0: We'll
2: the system
0: all
2: said
0: be
2: no.
0: Watched over by machines of loving grace.
1: Exactly.
0: Sounds like quite the future.
1: I know, right? That's exciting.
0: But hey, there's Trump says there's an agreement.
1: Oh.
0: With Iran.
1: Again?
0: Yeah.
2: Is this latest? Is this 45 minutes ago?
0: It says it will be signed tomorrow.
1: Oh. Oh, man, that's soon.
0: Oh, but hang on. In the same sentence, Iran has pushed back on timing.
2: is this week nine? Week 10?
0: I don't know. Has anybody noticed a theme going on in this war? It was going to be three weeks to flatten a country.
1: Yeah, 3 weeks to flatten the country. Now it's
2: 3 weeks to flatten the curve, bro. I feel like I've heard this before.
1: It's been over 100 days since this war has started, and nothing's changed. Nothing.
2: And gas prices are still. I mean, we're about to hit the end of our reserves, right? Sometime in July, early July, they said that, and so we're about to feel another increase in our gas prices, another punch at the pump.
0: Oh, yeah. Who knows how that's going to go? I've heard estimates that even if they just stopped all this nonsense now and sent things back to business,
2: a ton of refineries.
0: It would take 9 years already to get back to normal.
2: And how many billions, maybe even into the, I don't know, maybe not trillions, but how many billions of dollars of infrastructure, rebuilt infrastructure? Because they've blown up a bunch of oil refineries, like oil processing.
0: Not only that, but a bunch of U.S. military bases have also gotten blown up.
2: I don't think we even have, that's like $1 trillion, and we don't have the money to rebuild those. I think we're just going to leave those in the desert to rot.
0: Oh, yeah.
2: Those will be uncovered in 2,000 years. There'll be a sandstorm, and there'll be the remnants of an ancient U.S. base.
1: Yep.
0: Mm-hmm.
2: like we find Roman bases all over the Middle East today.
0: That sounds about right. But also, I don't know, like, we'll read about this agreement, but I suspect a bunch of American boys would get killed trying to take over stupid island over there. Just my suspicion.
2: Yeah, a bunch of Americans and not a bunch of IDF soldiers. Because it never is.
1: Mm. It's got to be the Americans, because the Americans are going to fight for freedom. They're going to do what they're told. They've got this mindset that America is all about freedom. Yep.
0: Oh, by the way, following orders without thinking about it is immoral. So you shouldn't do that for the listeners out there who are into that kind of thing. On Saturday...
2: Don't you have a duty? Isn't there like a thing in your whole clause that you have to... like, not listen to orders that are immoral or, like, illegal? Don't you have, like a isn't like a thing?
0: I think they, like, kind of whisper that to you at the beginning, and then they put you through basic training, which is, like, just hammering into your brain that you better not ever think for yourself, and you just do what your commander told you, kind of a thing.
2: Yeah.
1: They call you a maggot, degrade you.
0: Yeah, basically kind of personality splitting sort of torture and trauma.
2: I'm probably not boot camp levels, but I mean, you had the same thing in playing, like, I don't want to say playing college football is the same as boot camp because it isn't, but there was definitely like a cutting the wheat from the chaff for the first like 3 to 4 weeks.
0: Oh, all throughout society.
2: It's just hell. Yeah. You know what I mean? Definitely it's absolute hell. You know, you're up at 4:30 in the morning running until you're puking with some old man screaming at you to go home to your mom. Yeah. And he wants you to leave. He wants you to call it quits and go home. Because, you know what I mean? His business is to win football games and make money. Mm-hmm. So if you're going to quit already, then he didn't want you to begin with. So they almost, like, turn it up to 11. Because, they, you know, they don't need you. There's a billion high school football players who will curb stomp a kitten for a chance to play at the next level. You know what I mean? Like, and there's just, like, honestly, like, they don't need you. So there's definitely, like, a split. And for a young man, you know, you do kind of have to, you know, it's a grow up fast kind of thing, a moment, right? Like, you do have to, I see where that can happen, especially if you're getting trained to kill. Like, I was getting trained to play a game at an elite level, but these guys are getting trained to take, like, another life. And you know, I can see the whole personality separation, the split. You almost have to in order to get through it, right?
0: Well, they do a very light version of that whole, like, boot camp programming stuff when you go through Boy Scouts, where, you know, they program you with this stuff about your superiors and doing your duty and...
1: to God and your country?
0: Yeah, lol, you said duty. And, you know, like, it's a very American thing.
1: Yeah.
0: Very goose-steppy kind of society.
1: And we're supposed to be the land of the free. Whatever happened to us?
2: No, we're a land. That's what I was just telling you on break, dude. We're war fighters. We're a land of.
0: Talk about how
2: we've
0: free
2: been
0: they
2: built
0: are.
2: On the backs of fighting. That's the whole thing.
1: That's very true. We might as well just admit where the barbarians our ancestors were.
0: Yeah, pretty sure. Like, you know, the Spartans were, the height of liberty, and then also kind of over there, the Athenians were saying the same thing, and they couldn't have that, so. To kill each other.
1: Yep.
2: Yeah, this is just never ending. And I just feel like, are we even separated? At least those guys got to keep what they, you know, the stuff they took. And now it's, we go over and take stuff, and then the soldiers come back just crazy and beating their wives. They didn't even get to keep any of the stuff.
0: Right, and all the care they were promised they'd get just turned out.
2: Yeah, they didn't get anything out of it. Just broken and thrown away instead of getting broken and rich. At least like the Viking, if you were good at being a Viking, you had a lot of stuff. You got to go home to like a nice thing.
0: It was a different deal. You had to buy your own armor and stuff in the first place, so you couldn't even get there unless you were already kind of, you know, part of at least middle class. But
2: at least it wasn't the poor getting thrown into the meat grinder. At least you had to, like, buy your way into it.
0: Yeah. It's like at least the

0: Rising fees have made Bitcoin useless for purchases, but Dash continues to have fees less than 1 cent per transaction, and its features ensure Dash is undefeated as the most useful cryptocurrency in the marketplace. From a technical standpoint, Dash transactions are irreversible, and its network is protected from 51% attacks by their Chainlocks technology. 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
2: From Feature Story News in Washington, I'm Nick Harper with the Week in Review. This week, the US and Iran signed a memorandum of understanding bringing an end to their conflict. The 14-point memo sets out terms for ending the war and reopening the Strait of Hormuz. The deal gives both sides 60 days to resolve the future of Iran's nuclear program, but some Republican lawmakers have already attacked the agreement over the billions of dollars that could now flow to Tehran. FSS Mitch McCann sent this report.
3: There are many key unanswered questions that remain here. Among them, what is the future of Iran's nuclear program? Something that Donald Trump has talked about since the start of this conflict. Iran has reportedly agreed not to have a nuclear weapon, but what about nuclear power and how will the US trust the Iranians' word moving forward? What is going to happen in terms of Iran backing or no longer backing its regional proxies? And the big question as well is what happens to the Strait of Hormuz after 60 days?
2: Meanwhile, the first round of planned talks in Switzerland on Friday between the US and Iran was abruptly called off. It came after Israel carried out a wave of deadly strikes on Lebanon on Friday in response to a Hezbollah attack that killed 4 Israeli soldiers. Israel and Hezbollah then recommitted to a ceasefire, but US-Iran negotiations are still in limbo. FSN's Ross Cullen sent this report from Switzerland, where the talks were due to take place on Friday.
4: The 60-day timeline is open. That is probably the major setback, the fact that they have not been able to use the first 2 days of this 60-day period to be able to start negotiations. But the memorandum that was signed by President Pezeshkian and President Trump, that is still in effect. But there was hopes that there would be the first round of these talks heading towards a final nuclear deal here in Switzerland today, Friday, potentially this weekend. But now we have the statement from the US Vice President's office that right now he is not coming to Switzerland.
2: US Defense Secretary Pete Hegseth this week announced a 6-month Pentagon review of American forces in Europe, while NATO's nuclear planning group issued its first statement in 19 years, both unveiled on Thursday at a defense ministers' meeting in Brussels. Ukraine's President Volodymyr Zelensky was also there. Ever since William Denslow was there in Brussels and sent this report.
5: He met last night with Mark Rutte, the NATO Secretary General. He had a meeting with NATO's defence ministers to discuss continued support. This comes as Mark Rutte estimates that Russia is losing upwards of 35,000 forces each and every month. He says that is signs that Ukraine is in a strong position on the battlefield, but says yet more support is needed.
2: From bureaus worldwide, this is

0: FSN. This week, US President Donald Trump's newly appointed chair of the US Federal Reserve chaired his first policy meeting. Under Kevin Warsh, the Fed decided to leave interest rates unchanged. FSN's Kate Fisher in Washington was watching Warsh's first press conference as Fed chair.
1: Under its new chair, the US Central Bank voted to keep interest rates steady for a fourth straight meeting as Americans struggle with an inflation surge that has pushed prices to their highest level in years. The first policy vote since June last year that did not feature some form of opposition. But the apparent unanimity among officials belies the challenging position that Mr. Warsh finds himself in, having been handpicked for the job by President Trump, who's waged a relentless pressure campaign on the US Central Bank to lower borrowing costs. Delivering that's become all but impossible because of the war with Iran and the inflation that it's unleashed.
0: British Prime Minister Sir Keir Starmer could be facing a leadership challenge. It comes after Andy Burnham won a by-election in Greater Manchester. It means he's now a Member of Parliament and can challenge the Prime Minister, as FSN's John Beaver explains.
2: Of course, those who are the political opponents of the Labour Party, they say, well, if you're going to have this change in Prime Minister, then really it should go back to the people, that you should have this general election. But that's not how the system works. Of course, remember, with the previous Conservative Party, we saw a huge number of changes of the top job from Boris Johnson onwards, and all of that happened without a general election.
0: Senior security officials from across the BRICS bloc are convening in Delhi this coming week for a high-stakes meeting that could shape the agenda for a leaders' summit in September. The grouping includes China, Russia and Iran. And that's the Week in Review. That's Feature Story News. Nick Harper reporting.
3: It's The Onion Radio News. A spokeswoman gives birth to a spokeschild. This is Doyle Redland reporting. Tacoma spokeswoman Tammy Barker became the proud mother of a bouncing baby spokeschild last night. According to spokespeople, Barker, a spokeswoman for a Tacoma-based pharmaceutical firm, the birthing process was a major success. Peter Wahlberg, spokesman for Tammy's husband Phil, had this to say.
4: At 9:17 p.m. last night, an 8.5-month-old spokesfetus was delivered alive and through the miracle of birth became a 7-pound, 6-ounce spokeschild. Spokesfather and spokesmother are doing fine.
3: Spokeswoman Barker is expected to be released from St. Robert's Hospital tomorrow. The spokeschild will remain in the hospital's media care unit for several weeks of training. Doyle Redland for The Onion Radio News, online at theonion.com.
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0: 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Let us know what you're thinking about tonight. OrcFest is happening this June 22nd through 29th in Errol, New Hampshire at the Northern Waters Outfitters Campground. The owner has offered to host 100 campers at $10 per person per night on the site, and anyone staying in nearby motels, campgrounds, or Airbnbs who'd like to come be part of the fest for a day is welcome to come for free. The only restriction on freedoms the owner is asking abide is no nudism, which I think we can deal with. Forkfest.wtf, that's F-O-R-K, fest.wtf, and forkfest2026@gmail.com to sign up as one of the 100 campers to stay on the site. In the studio tonight, it's Stu,
1: Riley O'Bell,
2: and Angelo.
0: In case you missed that number, it's 603-283-6160. That's the point of the show. We'd rather talk to you than read news articles. But we'll do that if you don't call us. I don't know. Did you guys hear a helicopter went down? An American helicopter went down?
2: Oh, yeah. I heard that it was intercepted by an Iranian drone.
1: Like I heard
2: got
1: that
2: hit
1: too.
2: By an Iranian drone,
1: yeah.
2: Like not a missile, but like the thing that flies.
0: At first, it was shot down.
2: Oh, right? Okay.
0: And then it was intercepted by an Iranian drone, and Iran's like, no, not us. We didn't do it. And to me, it seems like they'd totally take credit for it if it were them, because
1: I would
0: they
1: think
0: got to
1: so
0: lose
1: too.
0: By,
1: but
0: you know.
1: You know, the U.S. government.
0: So it sounds like maybe the helicopter just kind of ran into a hobbyist drone, or just had a mechanical failure and crashed. And Trump's like, "Oh, that's it.
1: Yep,
0: helicopter went down. We're gonna bomb you some more now." And what did he bomb? Some like water infrastructure and stuff. That's pretty mean, dude. I wouldn't like. I know what war is. It's not a nice thing, but as far as I know. There are some things you just don't do in a war, and I think attacking civilians' water infrastructure is one of those.
2: Well, I think the idea of a non-total war, there used to be this concept of, you know, you'd have wars, and then there was the concept of total war, or like attrition, you know what I mean? Where all the gloves eventually came off, and then you started attacking civilian infrastructure and such, you know, instead of just like supply lines or troop movements or whatnot.
0: Yeah, the days of decisive victory on a battlefield or long gone.
2: Yeah, long gone. Now it's straight. We just jump right into this war of attrition. Like, we'll just annihilate your infrastructure, your civilian.
1: We'll do whatever
2: ability.
1: We want, and none will stop us.
2: Well, who will?
1: Exactly.
2: But I don't think they're, you know, that's
0: disappointing.
2: But well, the people found it easier.
0: But good news.
2: Good news.
0: Today, President Donald Trump said an agreement with Iran is scheduled to get signed tomorrow, adding
1: Hooray.
0: That the signing would trigger the reopening of the Strait of Hormuz.
1: Hooray.
2: Hooray.
0: Hooray. Well, why
1: nah.
0: are you, come on, why aren't you guys excited?
1: I'm so tired of Trump's post peace deals. He keeps doing this.
0: Oh, has this become a theme now?
1: Oh, yeah.
0: He's
2: you know, so people are trying to.
0: He'll say there's a deal, and then the other parties.
2: Is it market
0: are like,
2: manipulation?
1: It's got to be market manipulation.
2: Do you think
1: manipulation.
2: He's doing it for market manipulation,
1: oh,
2: or
1: please.
2: Is he? Are they just really not put together at the
0: Maybe
2: top
0: it's
2: right
0: prank
2: now?
0: Callers. They're just like calling him up, and they're like, hey, Trump, this is the leader of Iran. We have a deal.
2: Yes, this is Khamenei. Yes, I think we have a deal. No nuclear.
1: Hilarious.
2: No nuclear.
0: He seems about smart enough that he would fall for that. While Tehran has also signaled the sides are close to agreeing on terms, Iran's Islamic Revolutionary Guard Corps denied plans for a Sunday signing and criticized Trump's usual insistence on that day. It marks the latest divergence in U.S. and Iranian statements during a flurry of diplomacy in recent days. If a memorandum of understanding between Washington and Tehran is signed, it will kick off a new 60-day period of negotiations on how to implement the framework, a U.S. official said Friday. Did you guys hear Trump say something like,
3: Oh, this is what a ceasefire is over there. It's where you keep bombing each other.
1: Yeah, I heard that.
2: I know he ordered, they said something to Israel about, hey, you need to stop. And Israel was like, nah.
1: Yeah.
2: And is still bombing Lebanon.
3: Mm-hmm.
2: I think that's part of this deal, right? And it sounds like Trump talks about deals. Bombing, like you said.
3: Neighborhoods and hospitals and stuff in Lebanon.
2: Well, yeah. Of course, because it always is. Do you think it's anything, they're bombing anything else in Gaza except for hospitals and neighborhoods?
3: Man, the stuff in Gaza just drives me nuts. Did you guys hear that doctor that went over there to, like, fix people up and said that what he ended up working on was almost exclusively children, either shot in the head or in the legs?
1: Really?
2: Yeah, I know. I heard about this, and they would take, like, you know... So, like, the standard gun for, like, an IDF soldier is, like, a 5.56, right, Riley? And that's just a 22 caliber bullet.
1: Okay.
2: That has a bunch of more powder behind it than, like, your standard 22LR, right? It's the same dimensions as, like a 22 round.
1: Yeah.
2: So, what the IDF soldiers do is they sit, like, 600-700 yards away, maybe more, maybe 1,000 yards away, to a point where, like, the bullet has fallen off enough energy output to where it won't, like, kill somebody, but it'll just, like, lodge inside of them.
1: That's brutal.
2: And they'll just take pot shots at kids from forever away, and these kids will come and just have, like, a 5.56 round sitting in their head. And it, like, didn't penetrate their skull, like, all the way, or, like, kill them, but, you know, they probably got knocked out.
3: And he said that's the mild stuff. He said the really gory stuff is when, like, you know, the shredded children from having buildings falling down on them and stuff like that. And they... And it's become so familiar or so common for children to just be, you know, like badly wounded and have no surviving family that they came up with a, you know, shortened version of like surviving child, no known family or something.
2: They had to come up with like its own designation kind of thing.
3: Yeah. And so.
1: And this is Israelis doing this?
2: Yep.
1: I thought Israel was supposed to be the good guy.
2: Those who bless Israel are blessed. Don't you forget it, Riley. Don't you ever forget, Riley, that those who bless Israel
1: I thought they'd
2: will
1: just get
2: be
1: a bullet
2: blessed.
1: In the head instead.
2: No. You'll be blessed.
1: Oh, okay. Sure they will.
2: Don't ever forget it.
1: Sure we will.
2: Don't lose sight of that fact when you're asking why your gas is $7 a gallon. Don't lose fact. Don't lose sight. Lose sight of the big picture, man. And it's the greater Israel project. I mean, it's freedom.
3: And it's what
2: it's
3: God
2: the big
3: wants.
2: Picture. Yeah, it's what God wants.
1: You gotta do what God wants, I guess.
2: And that's expanding the Israeli border. I mean, protecting the democracy, the values of democracy for those Gazan people.
3: Yes.
1: Exactly.
2: And the Iranians. And anybody else in the Middle East who happens to be on that list that
1: democracy.
2: We posted in the 90s about every
1: our
2: country
1: own republic.
2: We
1: got to protect our own republic first, don't we?
2: I don't even think... What republic, Riley?
1: The republic we're supposed to believe in, man.
2: I believe it when I see it.
1: You know what? I'm getting to that point, too. In fact, I'm already at that point.
2: Yeah, I think... has it been... Was it ever really a republic?
1: It was supposed
3: not,
1: to be.
3: Not likely. In my opinion, probably not. It was just...
2: Well, for the first, like, half of it, it was only, like, white landowners who could vote. I mean, like... Yep.
3: Yeah.
2: But is that really, like, a... Is that, you know... That's not what they told me it was when I was a kid.
3: No. And I think some people thought genuinely that it was, you know, a freedom revolution kind of thing, as described.
2: Well, maybe compared to the status quo, it was.
3: Whereas I think some people knew better and were setting up a kind of a game to where to where they were going to see if they could, let's see. A funny thing I watched happen when I first found out about Bitcoin, they said, look at this, it's going to set the world free because nobody can... Now you have freedom and money. They can't inflate the supply on you, and nobody can stop you from sending it where you want to. And I was like, sure, that'll change the world. And then, you know, surely enough, they just keep removing these little things about it, and it just kind of turns into something else. Well, I wonder if that was designed that way. I wonder if that's what Bitcoin was always supposed to do. So, in the same way, I kind of wonder if the American Revolution was always supposed to turn into more tyranny than Britain could even imagine imposing on the world, if that makes sense. Like, some British dudes were like, you know, there's limits to this British Empire here. How do we get around those? And they came up with the idea for the American Revolution to be, you know, what if we just kind of outsource this work to a different empire?
1: Hmm. That's an interesting take. I've never thought of it that way.
2: No, I think that's an accurate take.
1: Yeah.
2: I think that makes a lot of sense.
3: And certainly not, you know, like, not all the guys were in on it.
2: I think because never, you can't have, if everybody knows about it, then it's not a secret.
3: Like, if I had to guess, Sam Adams was probably genuine. Whereas Benjamin Franklin and Thomas Jefferson, probably not so genuine.
2: What do you think about Thomas Paine? That common sense is kind of what really kick-started a lot of this for the normies, at least.
3: Well, I think Jefferson and Paine were probably pretty close friends or acquaintances. I don't know. I kind of think Paine was on the side of people that knew better, sort of a thing. And then George Washington was more proud of being a Freemason than he was of being the first president of America.
2: Yeah.
3: So, you know, there's a lot of that points to it. War of 1812, if you look at that, even on Wikipedia, it'll tell you it ended in a draw. America did not win that war. And if you look at the functional result of that war, it's that America got a central bank. And then Britain said, okay, now we'll let go of you. You know what I mean? So,
2: yeah, I guess we don't really talk about the War of 1812 so much. I bet there was a lot of... Didn't they burn down Washington, D.C.? Like, the original White House was burned to the ground?
1: Yeah, I think they did. I've always heard that the War of 1812 was actually won by the Americans.
2: Yeah, I thought in 1814 we took a little trip.
1: Mm-mm. Yep.
2: No, we didn't do that.
1: No.
2: We didn't take a little bacon and a little bit of beans. And
3: no, there was a British ship just sitting outside of Boston Harbor lobbing cannonballs at the city, and they were not going to leave anytime soon.
1: Huh.
3: And the, you know, old Ironsides was out, like, trying to take care of assets in the Caribbean. And so, you know, they were pretty well beat. I would say the English won that war, but, you know...
2: Wasn't that right when they were in the middle of fighting Napoleon, too?
3: Had to record it as a win for America, or at the very worst, a draw.
2: Well, but didn't England kind of be like, we don't have enough money to keep going, can we just quit and sign this stuff? Isn't that like the middle of them trying to beat back Napoleon? Is like 1812, 1814... What year was the Battle of Waterloo?
3: Yes, they definitely had other...
2: Yeah, they had like
1: other things going on.
2: Was it that?
1: Yeah.
2: Well, I thought it was post the French Revolution. What year was the French Revolution? I thought it was post 1776.
1: Oh, okay. So the French Revolution was probably 1790, and the Battle of Waterloo was probably sometime later. I don't have my magic rectangle in front of me.
3: Yeah, it was. You know, it's funny when you start looking into like the Napoleonic history, how
2: 1815.
3: Recent,
2: so like in the middle of us fighting. In the War of 1812, Napoleon's like
3: running amok
2: in Europe, just like kicking people up and down the floor, dude. Wow.
1: Yeah.
2: Man, what is it with these Central European, I guess, like Central Western European guys needing the entire world to like get together to stop them? It feels like this has happened quite a few times in the past couple hundred years. Is that just a testament to their like military prowess or something?
1: It's most likely a testament to how much control they want to have over society.
2: Yeah, that's true. Trying to reinstall all the monarchies. I don't think they've left, really. I think they just changed names. Right? Like, we don't have kings. They're just, you know, they just pulled a sheet between the two of us, and now we don't even get to see
1: them. Bankers are in charge, and now they...
2: I think the bankers were always in charge. I think we just changed who the figureheads of the... You know what I mean? We got new CEOs. You're not necessarily free, more like under new management, right?
3: Yeah, that's the way it works. I wonder if there's an unchanging CEO of some kind, but yes, there are always competing factions that get to be the office managers. Like, you know, there were a lot of places that got to be it. Briefly, it was Portugal, you know, got to run the world empire. The Dutch got to run the world empire. The British, I think, did it most brutally. The Dutch were pretty mean, too, though. So,
1: yeah.
3: I don't know. But yeah, it seems like that.
2: Yeah, isn't the Dutch the guy in the Congo? Isn't that like King Leopold that was just like brutal in the Congo, like just cutting off people's arms and stuff?
3: Probably. Like the Boer Wars and all of that?
2: Yeah, it's the Dutch, isn't it?
3: Yeah. Yeah, that was those guys.
2: Yeah, humans are brutal. We're brutal things.
3: For reference on that 1812 stuff, Napoleon was invading Russia in 1812.
2: Okay, so he was given the British a break.
3: Yeah.
2: All right. That's probably why they had the time to come mess with us again.
3: Yep.
2: So we really a draw. I just don't. Yeah, what is so wrong with allowing somebody to make their own decisions for their lives?
1: I ask myself the same question every time too. It's like, we're not allowed to govern ourselves. We have to have some overlord tell us how to live. Why?
3: That is a big picture question. One possible answer to that is that we are needed to make things because the people who need us to make things can't do it themselves. And they can't get us to make the things unless they can program us into doing it. Because if we knew what we were making, we would never do it.
1: Hmm.
3: If that makes any sense.
2: That sounds
3: like a breakaway civilization or something.
2: No,
3: if you wanted to build one of those, you'd have a real hard time building it yourself. But if you could get everybody else to build it for you without knowing what they were building, well then, you got yourself a plane.
2: Yeah, well, I've heard about those. You know, they're already starting to do it with, like, these free cities, they're calling them.
3: Yeah.
2: Or whatever you've heard about this. They're just going to be, like, tech havens that have no rules.
3: Yeah, no,
2: separate
3: no
2: from
3: rules
2: society.
3: On doing real creepy scientific stuff about life extension.
2: Yeah. Oh, yeah, you already know it.
3: Yes.
2: That's the end goal of this technology is to keep a man from dying. That's what...
3: Yeah, Javier Milei just went ahead and made a deal with... told Peter Thiel he could have a section of land to do whatever he wanted there, right?
2: Yeah, of course he did. Or, I'm not gonna.
3: I know.
2: You know,
1: you don't want to talk about too. Peter Thiel.
2: Well, no, I'm Peter Thiel. Malay is really what I don't want to talk about because I keep thinking, you know, this guy comes in and you know, he promises all these super libertarian things and everybody cheers.
1: At least
2: on this side of.
1: I remember cheering for
2: this
1: him
2: side
1: too.
2: Of things, and then you know, he's still a politician.
1: Yep, he is.
2: He's still a politician. And
1: politicians don't change their spots.
2: Looking at how the LP's blowing up just as a party itself and whatever's going on between...
3: What are you saying? Nobody's coming to save us?
2: Exactly. I don't think anybody...
1: We can't vote our way into freedom, man.
2: No. Nobody the short answer is no. And nope. I don't think even if they had the ability to, they wouldn't. You know, I don't think they would. And I don't think we deserve it either.
3: You know,
2: right? We've let this go on for so long.
3: I agree with you on that. Like... Your salvation either comes through yourself or you kind of didn't deserve it anyways. You figure out how to save your own soul or, you know what I mean? Like, that's my big, I don't know, that's one of my big things about, like, the Christianity stuff. I like what Jesus told us to do and how to behave, but...
2: No, you know what Jesus also told you to do?
3: As far as salvation of my soul,
2: well,
3: it kind of seems like it comes through, like, either I choose that or I don't.
2: Well, you do. I keep... You know, Jesus also told you to pick up your cross and follow him.
1: Yeah.
2: He didn't tell you that I was going to carry your cross. He said, pick your cross up, buddy, and follow me up the hill
1: man.
2: And put yourself on that cross. You're putting yourself up there, right? Like, you have to make the conscious decision to be a better person every day. Like, you're carrying the cross yourself. It's not, I'm not carrying it for you. I think people forget that part of the messaging. Mm. You know what I mean?
3: Yeah, that seems like a...
1: That seems like, reasonable to me.
3: Like a
1: that
3: reasonable like path to salvation.
1: We got stuck in this idea that Jesus
2: died exactly.
1: For us.
2: And then everybody, you know, I was listening to Father Moses the other day. He's an Orthodox guy. I've been exploring Orthodoxy a little bit because I was raised Christian, but I'm really just not vibing with it. As I get older and the more questions I have, and like, this is kind of silly. And it is really kind of silly because they don't believe in anything, right? Like, this has no substance. Father Moses was kind of talking about, like, we have. You know, we were told to pick up our crosses and we walk by these little crosses on the street. Everybody wants to be like a big martyr for Christ or whatever and like be killed in an amphitheater and like have everybody, you know, like fame, the fame that comes with that kind of action. But then they deny, You know, they'll walk by the little things that they can do every day and then still call themselves like a saved person. You know what I mean? But they're not doing the footwork, right, for your mm-hmm. salvation.
1: They'd rather have a government program feed the homeless when they could feed the homeless themselves.
2: Well, exactly. Exactly. You know, you have to go do the footwork, right? Because yeah. your salvation is up to you. Like, and I agree with that. I think that can work in like a Christian worldview too. You know, kind of how I just explained. Maybe not with like the Baptist dispensationalist, the American religion. You know what I mean? That's kind of how I look at it. Because it doesn't, you know, there's no part of like a suburban strip mall church, with a rock and roll band. You know what I mean? That there's not. God's not there. Yeah, to put it sweetly is like that's not, you know, there's not, that's not church. That's business church, dog. You know,
1: they're
2: like,
1: just essentially there to build a business and have their pastor fly around in a big plane and make it look like he's such a great guy. Throw a few fake miracles in there.
3: Yeah, while the members that are paying for it all get the illusion that, you know, they're part of the saved ones.
1: Yeah.
3: Or whatever. Mormonism works the same way.
1: It sure does.
2: I don't think that's part of the. I think that's part of the whole thing. That's part of Martin Luther's issue, was like he didn't know if he was saved or not. You know, that kind of what started the whole. His mm-hmm. anxiety is kind of what started the whole Protestant Reformation, right? Because he wanted a justification on if he was really saved. And that, you know, led him to writing his theses. Really, that stems from Martin Luther's his own anxieties and asking all those questions instead of kind of, you know, being at peace with the not knowing of it. You know, just kind of do what you can do yourself. Like, it's your responsibility to like be a good person. So just do that, man, and quit having the anxiety on if you're a justified saved person or not. Right.
3: That's how you are saved, is by saving yourself. By self-improvement and studying, you know, internally, deeply, doing the internal work.
1: And that's always the hardest to do, because we don't want to look at ourselves as bad people or needing work. We think we're the saved ones.
3: Yeah, well, I think that's extremely uncomfortable.
2: A father, we'll get into this in the next segment.
3: Yep. If you have thoughts on this or anything else, feel free to give us a call. 603-283-6160 is the number here. This is Free Talk Live.
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7: From Feature Story News in Washington, I'm Nick Harper with the Week in Review. This week, the US and Iran signed a memorandum of understanding, bringing an end to their conflict. The 14-point memo sets out terms for ending the war and reopening the Strait of Hormuz. The deal gives both sides 60 days to resolve the future of Iran's nuclear program. But some Republican lawmakers have already attacked the agreement over the billions of dollars that could now flow to Tehran. FSS Mitch McCann sent this report.
8: There are many key unanswered questions that remain here. Among them, what is the future of Iran's nuclear program, something that Donald Trump has talked about since the start of this conflict? Iran has reportedly agreed not to have a nuclear weapon, but what about nuclear power, and how will the U.S. Trust the Iranians' word moving forward? What is going to happen in terms of Iran backing or no longer backing its regional proxies? And the big question as well is, what happens to the Strait of Hormuz after 60 days?
9: Meanwhile, the first round of planned talks in Switzerland on Friday between the US and Iran was abruptly called off. It came after Israel carried out a wave of deadly strikes on Lebanon on Friday in response to a Hezbollah attack that killed four Israeli soldiers. Israel and Hezbollah then recommitted to a ceasefire, but US-Iran negotiations are still in limbo. Ever since Ross Cullen sent this report from Switzerland, where the talks were due to take place on Friday.
10: The 60-day timeline is open. That is probably the major setback, the fact that they have not been able to use the first 2 days of this 60-day period to be able to start negotiations. But the memorandum that was signed by President Pezeshkian and President Trump, that is still in effect. But there was hopes that there would be the first round of these talks heading towards a final nuclear deal here in Switzerland today, Friday, potentially this weekend. But now we have the statement from the US Vice President's office that right now he is not coming to Switzerland.
9: US Defense Secretary Pete Hegseth this week announced a six-month Pentagon review of American forces in Europe, while NATO's nuclear planning group issued its first statement in 19 years, both unveiled on Thursday at a defense ministers' meeting in Brussels. Ukraine's President Volodymyr Zelensky was also there. Ever since William Denslow was there in Brussels and sent this report.
11: He met last night with Mark Rutte, the NATO Secretary General. He had a meeting with NATO's defence ministers to discuss continued support. This comes as Mark Rutte estimates that Russia is losing upwards of 35,000 forces each and every month. He says that is signs that Ukraine is in a strong position on the battlefield, but says yet more support is needed.
9: From Bureaus Worldwide, this is FSN.
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0: 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The phone number here is 603-283-6160 if you'd like to give us a call. We will talk about pretty much whatever you would like to. In the studio tonight, it's Stu.
1: Riley O'Bell.
0: And Angelo's also here, but he's doing something.
2: Sorry.
0: That's okay. I guess, I don't know, the other thing that happened in the news, everybody probably already knows about it. It's kind of boring to me, but the one of these, top trending Aragua leader killed in U.S. military strike, Trump announces.
2: And more strikes? Or is this the Trinidad Aragua?
0: Yeah, the Trinidad Aragua thing. One of the top leaders, not the top leader? I don't know. Is that because the top leader actually works at the CIA? Is my question. One of the top leaders of Trinidad Aragua, a cartel and U.S. designated terrorist organization, has been killed in a U.S. military strike, President Donald Trump said Friday. Hector Rutherford Guerrero Flores, known as Nino Guerrero, was credited with transforming a Venezuelan prison gang into a transnational operation with tentacles stretching through large swaths of Latin America, the United States, and even across the Atlantic to Spain. Guerrero, who was listed as a most wanted fugitive by U.S. Immigration and Customs Enforcement, was killed in a swift and lethal kinetic strike. Trump said...
2: In Venezuela, right? They bombed him while he was in Venezuela?
0: I think so. Trump announced Friday evening on...
2: Did the Venezuelan government know this was going to happen? Or whatever's left, or whoever's in charge over there. I don't even know who's in charge over there right now.
1: I have no idea.
0: I think it explains all that in this article. His post included a video showing a green-roofed building disappearing under a cloud of billowing smoke caused by a massive explosion. The president said the strike was coordinated closely with our friends in Venezuela, with whom we are working very well. After we kidnapped their president.
1: Yep.
0: It was conducted earlier this week in collaboration with Venezuelan security forces. Secretary of Defense Pete Hegseth, who's a total knothead, that was my own opinion, later added on... Except elated. I don't know what that word is. Added on X. Venezuelan's government said the joint operation...
2: Are you sure it's not supposed to say later added on X?
0: Probably.
1: Typo.
0: Later added on X. That would make sense. Venezuela's government said the joint operation involved intelligence sharing and specialized technical support. The CIA provided intelligence for the operation per a senior administration official. I wonder if that senior administration official is the actual leader. During the operation, clashes occurred with members of these criminal structures, resulting... Which criminal structures? CIA and Trinidad Aragua? Two criminal structures, clashes occurred? I don't know. That's
2: No, it's probably more like Trinidad...
0: Speak more clearly, CNN. Oh, this is from CNN, a very disreputable disreputable news source.
2: No, it's probably between probably smaller gangs, but the CIA gave both of them the guns.
0: That would make sense.
2: Yeah. It's not the CIA fighting. It's you know, there's the pieces, and then there's the gamers, and then there's the game makers, right?
0: And then there's probably like Wells Fargo profits off of both sides of it. And
2: hey, man, they've always treated my checking accounts really well. All right, don't you... That stagecoach picture?
0: Also, they were convicted of laundering drug money for major cartels.
2: And so?
0: They just had to pay a little fine. They still got to take care of your bank account. No big deal, right?
2: Yeah, so, I mean, what do you mean? Don't those guys get to have banking? They're just selling some dope,
0: also,
2: dude.
0: They got in trouble. You might want to check how many accounts you have, because they got in trouble for just, like, opening accounts in your name without asking you.
2: If they put money in them,
0: it wasn't like that. They were just doing it to, like,
2: just inflate their numbers.
0: Yeah.
1: Oh, that sucks.
0: Yeah. Anyway, during the operation, clashes occurred with members of these criminal structures, resulting in the death of Hector Rutherford Guerrero Flores.
2: What was that second name?
0: Rusthen. R U S T H E N F-O-R-D. Rutherford.
2: That's like the most un-Spanish name I've ever heard.
0: Hector Rutherford Guerrero Flores.
2: Yeah, you get a little bit more Hispanic as it goes down, but...
0: Maybe he's Mexican with a German grandfather.
2: Like Argentine granddad.
0: Yeah.
1: It's entirely possible, yeah.
0: I wonder if they goose step in Sieg Heil. Anyway, alias Nino Guerrero, the leader of a criminal organization. The country's communications ministry said a statement. Probably said in a statement. Jeez, CNN, you guys are slipping. Did you have CNN? Did you have an AI write this? CNN.
2: Probably. Or, I mean, no, who's watching CNN? How much money do they even have left? Aren't they getting, like, propped up? I mean, really, people like us.
1: Yeah, their editors are becoming really sloppy.
2: You know, read the articles. But then everybody just watches us read articles, right? That's where people get their news from.
1: Yep.
2: So, like, who's really, like, who's watching CNN besides airports and hospitals and, like, retirement homes, dude? They're dead. They're dead.
0: U.S. Southern Command... Commander General Francis Donovan said the joint operation had targeted a Trinidad Aragua compound in a statement on X. Wanted man. The Trinidad Aragua gang was founded inside Tocoron prison in Venezuela's Aragua state, from which it draws its name. The gang controlled the prison, even building a swimming pool and restaurants inside, until the Venezuelan government reclaimed it in October 2023. But Guerrero, then meant to be an inmate, wasn't found and had been on the run since. The U.S. State Department offered a $5 million reward for information leading to his capture in late 2024. Then in December, the U.S. Attorney's Office for the Southern District of New York charged Guerrero with ordering, directing, and facilitating acts of terrorism within the U.S. At the time, U.S. Attorney Jay Clayton described him as the mastermind of Trinidad Aragua's evolution from a Venezuelan prison gang into a transnational terrorist organization. Clayton has since been nominated by Trump to serve as the Director of National Intelligence. Imagine that. The announcement was part of a massive pressure campaign against Venezuela, its leaders, and the drug cartel that operate within the country. For years, Trinidad Aragua, also known as TDA, not only terrorized Venezuelans, but also countries such as Bolivia, Colombia, Chile, and Peru. And the gang has slowly spread its reach to the U.S. and even to Spain, where Guerrero's brother was arrested in March 2024, leading police to identify the first suspected cell of Trinidad Aragua in the country. Retired General Oscar Naranjo, former Vice President of Colombia, once called the gang the most disruptive criminal organization operating nowadays in Latin America.
2: Disruptive to who? Wasn't the Venezuelan government like the Cartel del Sol? Wasn't there like a whole thing about the Venezuelan generals also being like high-ranking cartel members? So, I mean, disruptive to the status quo for who? The government's gang or the
1: I would imagine the Venezuelans gang.
2: Yeah, or, like, you know, like the Venezuelan government's gang, which is probably just an extension of the CIA. And the deeper you go, every gang is an extension of the CIA because no guns and drugs are getting anywhere without their approval.
1: Yeah,
0: almost certainly in this hemisphere. The full scale of its operations is unknown. While the gang has principally focused on human trafficking and other crimes targeting migrants, it has also been linked to extortion, kidnapping, money laundering, and drug smuggling. According to the U.S. Department of the Treasury's Office of Foreign Assets Control, the group adopted its name between 2013 and 2015, but its operations predate that, according to a report by Transparency Venezuela. One challenge for law enforcement officials is knowing how many members of Trinidad Aragua are already in the U.S. Some Venezuelan immigrants in Florida and other states say they are beginning to see the same type of criminal activity they fled in Venezuela, but Insight Crime, a think tank dedicated to organized crime, said in October 2025 that Trinidad Aragua's reputation appears to have grown more quickly than its actual presence in the United States. Near the beginning of his second term, Trump designated Trinidad Aragua as a terrorist organization, along with Antifa. Last March, his administration sparked controversy with its move to deport more than 200 people, some of whom it alleged were members of Tren de Aragua, to an infamous maximum security prison in El Salvador. Even though officials provided scant evidence of gang involvement, and many of the deportees denied being linked to the group, and in fact were not at all linked. As far as I know, they just deported a bunch of dudes that like, if they could even make any kind of a 7 degrees of Kevin Bacon sort of connection between you and any, like, South American gang, they were just going to send you.
2: Yeah, that whole degree of separation thing, I think it's ridiculous, because I just found out a guy that used to come over to a place I used to hang out with, and he would just bring, like, a backpack full of anything you could think of, really. Mm-hmm. He ended up, like, freaking out and shooting up a CIA headquarters.
0: Mm-hmm.
2: In Virginia, he drove all the way across the country to shoot at a CIA headquarters.
0: Yeah.
2: And it's just like, well, okay, I'm 0 degrees from that guy, and now I've moved all the way across the country here, and I'm with these people who are also in trouble, you know, with 0 degrees of separation. I don't know why I keep falling into things like this. But I think that degrees is, I'm not planning on doing anything crazy like that, or,
0: right.
2: You know, getting arrested, or, yes. I just think if I was going to get deported solely on the fact that I know these people or I am associated with them, you know.
0: Guess my association is one of their favorite tactics.
2: Well, but isn't that the whole opposite? I have freedom of association. That's part of the whole RICO's changed a lot of that kind of stuff too.
0: Yeah, it's all, it's all witch hunt stuff. I think you ought to be able to, talk to the Crip gang member on your street without damaging your reputation, just as much as you ought to be able to talk to the Bloods on your street without damaging your reputation. If, I get it, though, because if I catch you talking to the CIA guys, your reputation with me is now damaged, because that's a ruthless gang.
2: Well, unless you're a Blood or a Crip, then you're just working on your supply.
1: Yeah, pretty much.
2: I watch Snowfall, dude. I know how this works.
1: The gangs are all in bed with each other.
2: It's about this inner city. I can't remember his first name, but I'm pretty sure his last name's Snow. That's the whole point of it being called Snowfall. Hmm. Maybe. Don't quote me. Anyways, there's this young black guy. He ends up running into this Jewish dude who is a connect for cocaine, and he ends up getting ingratiated with this older Jewish guy, and it turns out that his connection is actually just a CIA agent, and the show kind of goes on, and this young black man ends up cutting out his mentor for the CIA agent. Mm-hmm. And starts getting his stuff direct, and eventually he betrays the CIA agent. The CIA agent steals all of his money, and the kid goes and gets, retribution for all of his money getting stolen, and then the government decides to come after him, after he kills the CIA agent who stole all of his illegal drug money. Because that's what they do. They set you up and you make all this money, and then they just take it and they look at you and go, "What money, kid? Get out of here before I call the cops for you trying to deal cocaine." It's just the same thing that local PDs do on a larger scale.
0: Yeah.
1: Yeah, pretty much.
0: Yeah, that's pretty much how it works. Starting around last September, the Department of Defense began targeting alleged drug smuggling boats operating around the Caribbean and Eastern Pacific, with some of the vessels linked to the gang. More than 200 people have been killed in strikes on those boats. The Trump administration has not provided public evidence of the presence of narcotics on the boats struck, nor their affiliation with drug cartels. The CIA also carried out a drone strike last December on a port facility on the coast of Venezuela, which it believed was being used by the Tren de Aragua to store drugs and move them onto boats for shipping, according to sources familiar with the matter. In its statements late Friday, Venezuela's government said it is committed to fighting organized crime in the country. Acting President Delcy Rodriguez has been backed by the White House to run the country since the president ordered a military raid against Venezuela in January that resulted in the capture or kidnapping of its then-president Nicolas Maduro. Maduro was transferred to U.S. custody. He has pleaded not guilty to charges of narco-terrorism conspiracy, cocaine importation, conspiracy, possession of machine guns and destructive devices, and conspiracy to possess machine guns and destructive devices.
2: Yeah, those shouldn't even be charges.
0: Destructive device, like a hammer? Because you can break a lot of stuff with a hammer.
1: You definitely can.
2: You can break a lot of stuff with a rock.
0: Right, like a 2-pound rock?
1: Yep. That's a destructive device.
2: No, what do you, and 2-pound rock, and then, dude? So like, a 2-ounce rock getting so thrown like out of a piece of leather.
0: If you and Riley were over there looking at that rock, you might be conspiring to, like, possess.
1: I know.
0: That destructive device. And then what? You're like, yeah, that might be worth kidnapping you and just putting you in a prison. So what? This guy's pleaded not guilty and...
2: This is Maduro they're talking about,
0: to hell
2: right?
0: with the speedy trial stuff that they said you had a right to. Or?
2: Well, is this... Who are they charging?
0: Yeah, Maduro.
2: Yeah, okay. They're
0: talking about how back in January they kidnapped him and he said not guilty and... That's where the article ends, by the way.
2: It just says, no, I didn't do it, bro. No, not me.
0: Yeah, it just lists those charges and then... That's it.
2: What do you mean? A president of a country can't have access to machine guns?
1: What? It's just an absurd.
2: Logic. What do you mean?
0: Nuclear football. These guys are like.
1: Why is Maduro being tried in American courts?
0: All right, they quit doing that football thing, didn't they? The nuclear football, the briefcase that had the codes or whatever. That was such a dumb idea, wasn't it? It was like handcuffed to the.
1: Yeah.
2: Bad. If I had to put money on it, I bet there wasn't a thing in that briefcase, dude. I bet it was an empty briefcase.
0: Probably. It was probably just all theatrical optics.
2: Yeah. It was probably just to mess with the Russians. I bet it was like Cold War BS. You know, how much stupid stuff did we do just to mess with the Russians?
0: Probably faking a moon landing.
2: Something like that.
0: All right, so yeah, Maduro's still in prison.
2: So thinking about those countries down that away, Cuba. I guess we're gonna invade Cuba. That's on the to-do list.
0: I'm not invading Cuba.
1: I'm not invading Cuba either. But
2: they're using my money. They're gonna use my money. So I guess I'm already involved. My money's being used, but without my consent. They've already taken that out of my bank account. I don't know what to do about that. There's not much I can do. The United States government is planning to invade Cuba, or so I've heard. I was watching the new Joey Diaz episode on Joe Rogan, because, of course, gotta watch Uncle Joey.
0: I can't stand the Joe Rogan show anymore.
2: Well, I love Joey. I think he's getting... He's a larger than life character.
0: Of a different flavor.
2: No, I'm talking about Joey Diaz.
0: Oh, okay.
2: Yeah, no, it was just a Joey Diaz episode. It was a new one. I don't watch Joe, like, religiously, but I saw it. Was like, oh, hey, it's Joey. I like those episodes.
0: He is fun, yeah.
2: But Joey was saying that he was talking to his family in Cuba. A lot of the island hasn't had power for, like, 3 weeks. They've knocked out the power. And it's at the point the Cuban government's going around handing guns to civilians saying, America's about to kick our front door in, so we're giving you these guys... These guys' guns. We're giving you guys guns.
0: Yeah, I guess it's getting pretty rough over there.
2: Yeah, I guess Cuba's not doing very well. And they're currently preparing for a U.S. invasion. So I don't know if the Cuban government knows something that I don't. But apparently they're going around giving weapons to their civilians, telling them to be prepared for a U.S. invasion. So I don't know if that's fear-mongering on Joey Diaz's part, his family's part, the Cuban government's part, or what. But this is just what I've heard. And this is secondhand from Joey Diaz, who's like an ex-cocaine addict, a wild man of a person.
1: Who knows what's going to happen? Because Trump doesn't seem to know. He keeps claiming there's going to be a deal tomorrow, and all of a sudden,
2: that's Iran, dude. I'm talking about Cuba.
0: Well, so there's this thing called the North American Technique, which was proposed in the 1930s by the technocrats, and it includes. United States, Canada, Mexico, Central America, Caribbean, Greenland. So if that is coming to fruition, then all of this makes perfect sense. And America would have to conquer all these places.
1: Yeah.
2: Yeah, I guess Cuba, I Googled Cuba preparing for war, and the AI, whatever that's worth, the Google AI, Cuba is actively preparing for a potential U.S. military conflict. The government is rallying civilians through war of the entire population, civil defense drills, hardening its defenses, and accusing Washington of escalating hostility, which is, you know, probably true. But Cuban defense mobilization, Cuban President Miguel Diaz/Canel has publicly pledged resistance while military officials fan out across the country to coordinate logistics, and state media is broadcasting images of civilians receiving military training for its guerrilla-style combat and defense systems. So I guess Cuba is preparing for a U.S. invasion. And that's not in the U.S. news cycle.
1: That's not
2: what we're talking about. So don't be surprised, everybody, if in a few months we kick in Cuba's door and we do Bay of Pigs 2.0, but this time we provide air support.
1: Yeah, we actually go in and do the invading.
2: Casino's back on the menus, boys. Are we going to Cuba for a vacation in a couple years?
0: Yeah, I don't know.
1: I don't know either. Maybe we'll get good Cuban cigars on the market again.
0: Obviously.
2: It's closer than Vegas, man. It's closer than Vegas.
0: It's 90 miles away from Florida.
2: Yeah, yeah.
1: And so
2: you can get there in 3.5 hours instead of 5 hours to Vegas, dude. I'm telling you, you got some money, and we do this, you better invest in some Adelson casinos, man. That'll be big, you know.
0: Yep, Kushner casinos.
2: Yeah, those Kushner casinos. I think the same thing with the, it's all horrible, and it's horrifying. If I was a better businessman, I'd be investing in all these properties, because they're going to be built. They're flattening these places.
0: Since we're speaking of those people, did you hear that Donald Trump Jr. just got married recently?
1: Yes, I did.
2: Yeah.
0: His bride is the daughter of Jeffrey Epstein's personal banker.
1: Whoa!
0: So, small world.
2: No, you're
0: small
2: this
0: world.
2: This is
0: out
2: too
0: there.
2: Much. I can't. Oh, man. That's really it for us, dude. I think.
1: We're done.
2: I think we were. I think we were cooked before I was born. I didn't even have a shot.
1: Out of this mess.
0: Yeah, I don't know. I don't know. Maybe.
2: Wait, 2001, buddy. I'm a baby.
0: But it is so far. Sometimes I wonder if
2: maybe not cooked, but I'm definitely starting to like get a little bit of a sear. We're getting seared a little bit. Maybe not cooked all the way through, but yeah, the heat is increasing. Temperature
1: boiled,
2: exponentially.
1: You're slowly starting to get boiled like a frog.
0: I wonder if it's if the point of all of this is to see how obvious they can be about it before they get people to, you know.
2: Well, if you look at the inability of these kids to read and like think critically.
0: Oh my goodness, it's dismal.
1: 20% of high school graduates are functionally illiterate.
0: Up to like 40% and 50% in some of the inner city, like Baltimore.
2: And it's just
0: schools. Getting
2: worse. It's getting worse.
0: Yeah.
2: It's not getting better. All of this money we've thrown at the education system. So, I mean, if you can get a bunch of retards, you can be as open as you want about it.
0: Yeah.
2: You know, Brondo, it's what the plants crave because it's got the electrolytes. Because it's what the plants crave.
0: Yeah, but
2: you know?
0: What are electrolytes?
2: It's what the plants crave. it's Brondo.
0: Yeah, but why?
2: Because
0: it's got electrolytes.
2: And that's, you know, that's where we're at, right?
0: Use water. What, you mean like what's in your toilet?
2: Yeah. You know, we're there. We thought it was going to take 100 years, but, you know, it took one generation and some iPad kids.
1: Yep.
0: Hooray. Here we are.
2: Grow your own food. Filter your water.
0: Yeah. Use alternative bunnies. This has been Free Talk Live. Thanks for listening. There will be more tomorrow night. Peace.
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0: tests in Iran was abruptly called off. It came after Israel carried out a wave of deadly strikes on Lebanon on Friday in response to a Hezbollah attack that killed four Israeli soldiers. Israel and Hezbollah then recommitted to a ceasefire, but US-Iran negotiations are still in limbo. Ever since Ross Cullen sent this report from Switzerland, where the talks were due to take place on Friday.
1: The 60-day timeline is open. That is probably the major setback, the fact that they have not been able to use the first 2 days of this 60-day period to be able to start negotiations. But the memorandum that was signed by President Pezeshkian and President Trump, that is still in effect. But there was hopes that there would be the first round of these talks heading towards a final nuclear deal here in Switzerland today, Friday, potentially this weekend. But now we have the statement from the US Vice President's office that right now he is not coming to Switzerland.
0: US Defense Secretary Pete Hegseth this week announced a six-month Pentagon review of American forces in Europe, while NATO's nuclear planning group issued its first statement in 19 years, both unveiled on Thursday at a defense ministers' meeting in Brussels. Ukraine's President Volodymyr Zelensky was also there. Ever since William Denslow was there in Brussels and sent this report.
2: He met last night with Mark Rutte, the NATO Secretary General. He had a meeting with NATO's defence ministers to discuss continued support. This comes as Mark Rutte estimates that Russia is losing upwards of 35,000 forces each and every month. He says that is signs that Ukraine is in a strong position on the battlefield, but says yet more support is needed.
0: From bureaus worldwide, this is FSN. This week, US President Donald Trump's newly appointed chair of the US Federal Reserve chaired his first policy meeting. Under Kevin Walsh, the Fed decided to leave interest rates unchanged. FSN's Kate Fisher in Washington was watching Walsh's first press conference as Fed chair.
3: Under its new chair, the US Central Bank voted to keep interest rates steady for a fourth straight meeting as Americans struggle with an inflation surge that has pushed prices to their highest level in years. The first policy vote since June last year that did not feature some form of opposition. But the apparent unanimity among officials belies the challenging position that Mr. Walsh finds himself in, having been handpicked for the job by President Trump, who's waged a relentless pressure campaign on the US central bank to lower borrowing costs. Delivering that's become all but impossible because of the war with Iran and the inflation that it's unleashed.
0: British Prime Minister Sir Keir Starmer could be facing a leadership challenge. It comes after Andy Burnham won a by-election in Greater Manchester. It means he's now a Member of Parliament and can challenge the Prime Minister, as FSN's John Beaver explains.
4: Of course, those who are the political opponents of the Labour Party, they say, well, if you're going to have this change in Prime Minister, then really it should go back to the people, that you should have this general election. But that's not how the system works. Of course, remember, with the previous Conservative Party, we saw a huge number of changes of the top job from Boris Johnson onwards, and all of that happened without a general election.
0: Senior security officials from across the BRICS bloc are convening in Delhi this coming week for a high-stakes meeting that could shape the agenda for a leaders' summit in September. The grouping includes China, Russia and Iran. And that's the Week in Review. That's Feature Story News, Nick Harper reporting.
5: An unpopular police officer thinks about committing a racially motivated offense for a little support. A middle-aged man is having the best snacks of his life, and a housefly drops everything to go stand on a watermelon slice. This is the Onion Week in Review. Noting the youth center's ping pong table and array of DVDs and Blu-rays, local youth minister Mark Kindler told reporters this week that his church's new rec room has everything a teen could want. The youth pastor revealed that the basement facility's many teen-friendly amenities include a new Wii U console, an iPod dock for the teens to play any music they like, and some comfortable recliners for those who just want to relax or do their homework after school.
6: We've really gone out of our way to give the rec room a laid-back atmosphere. It's stocked with snacks, but sometimes at the end of the week, we'll spring for some pizza. Honestly, I wish I had a place like this when I was their age.
5: In other news, increased violence leads the State Department to issue an advisory for Americans traveling to 1861, and an elderly lobbyist is always droning on about how little legislation used to cost in his day.
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1: Angelo.
2: And Mark, remotely?
0: Is there a lag, Mark?
2: Or were you just didn't know whether it was my turn or not. I didn't get a point.
0: Yeah.
2: I didn't know anything.
0: I didn't think to tell you there's only me, you, and Angelo on tonight. So, okay. Mark remotely. That's his name. So one thing that I found interesting and worth talking about is this kind of creepy thing about Javier Milei. There's a picture of him here on the Telegraph where it's like a digitalized looking picture of him and half his face is like in a shadow. It's really eerie, ominous, or maybe is the word.
1: I think it's supposed to reminisce Two-Face from like the Batman series.
0: Oh, I was thinking like Big Brother or something. But yeah, it's not, I don't like it, because it just seems like this guy is, maybe he took libertarianism to get into Argentinian power, and now he's gonna let the robots control the world. Have you heard of this, Mark?
2: I'm waiting for a little something besides there's a funky picture.
0: Yeah.
2: He has
0: a plan of radical techno-futurism to open doors to businesses with no human oversight. And he said, AI will free us.
2: You know that that's not anti-libertarian, right?
0: No, I didn't say it's not anti-libertarian. I said he used libertarianism to get into power and now is going to give
2: right?
0: These...
2: Like he's not a real libertarian because he's going to turn the machines loose on us.
0: First of all, I said maybe because it's just like, oh, maybe that's what happens. That's how I think about like the world all the time. I'm like, oh, here's my positive view of what might be happening, but they might be in control of that too. So I'm not saying like, oh, that's what I think. He's not a real libertarian. I'm just saying.
2: Well,
0: maybe this
2: old,
0: is just a Peter Thiel thing. Peter Thiel just moved there.
2: Co-hosts, Robert Wicks. He was more of a friend of the show than a co-host. He wasn't on too many times, but he stayed at my house and he came up to visit and he did a lot of tech stuff for us. And he said, you know, libertarianism is just the belief that the government shouldn't control us. But there's nothing to say that a libertarian society wouldn't even be more invasive than the one that we live in now. That, in fact, you know, the Bill of Rights may protect us more than a libertarian society would. And it's just the ability to choose between societies that you want.
0: Oh, well, okay, sure. You're saying that in a world where people respect the non-aggression principle, you could opt into living in a society that you don't have privacy and stuff like that. Yeah, sure. I don't think that that is like, oh, by nature of what libertarianism is, the Bill of Rights is better. Like, no, the Shire Society Declaration is better.
2: But, oh, I don't think it is. But I do think that there could definitely be a libertarian society. In fact, it may be more free and it may be safer if we had social credit scores. Remember, the credit companies out there, the ones that give your credit score currently, aren't the federal government. They're private companies, and they just give you a score based on, you know, things that banks tell them and stuff like that.
0: I'm sure somebody who's, like, autistically into banking system would say, like, oh, it's basically the government for this, that, and the other reason. Like, I mean, corporations are really close to the government already, but I don't know. I'm not saying I know that for sure.
2: Many of them exist. You know, they use the most successful corporations and banks use the government in order to make money.
0: Mm-hmm.
2: They're working within a system of is instead of a system of ought. Free Talk Live exists within a world of ought, and that's kind of the way it is. Not much does, right? Like Free Talk Live talks about things. It doesn't do things. So we have to, you know, people who want to do things have to live in a world of is much more. Mm-hmm. So all I would say here is that, again, a libertarian world would give us many choices. And some of those choices, the best choice for you may be a world where all of your transactions are tracked and your location is known by, you know, great corporations and things like that. They can provide you excellent service if they know more things about you. Amazon, when it suggests things to me, it is not suggesting things to me that I don't want.
0: Yeah,
2: it definitely suggests things to me that I want.
0: The worst part about Amazon and other corporations is just like they're working with the government. They're dealings with the government. Like, hey, here's all my information, and you're going to give it to the government. That's usually the biggest problem with them. Like, that's why I wouldn't want one of those Roombas that map your house. It's less about, like, the company Roomba having a map of my house, is because, like, then they work with the government, and then the government's like, hey, Roomba, pull up the map of her house for me so we can raid or something.
1: Well, not even that, but the corporation, once it gets to a certain size, is going to use the government to lobby competition, right? They're gonna put rules in place to where they can eat those costs up front, whatever they are, and prevent competition from taking place through, you know, but just through lobbying for regulations and policies like that. Yep. Like all this green stuff, right? Like Amazon and Walmart, they can handle the green taxes or the EPA regulations. They don't have to worry about them. And if they do get caught, they have enough money to just pay off the fine.
0: Mm-hmm.
1: So they get behind these kinds of movements and support, the Green New Deal and these other kinds of bills.
0: I also watched something about the woman behind Goop, a.k.a. Gwyneth Paltrow, inventing the term clean beauty, being like, beauty products, quote unquote, being clean, and then her and her pals getting together and basically lobbying in California to make laws about quote unquote clean beauty, and it really doesn't have a definition, and it helped them and their businesses. Goop is her like clean beauty brand.
1: Yeah, so like supposed to be like free of toxins and dyes and
0: stuff
1: like that.
0: Yeah, but the thing is that like it doesn't really even have like a very clear definition, but like you have to do things in order to be considered clean to like sell things in California and things like that. And it's like just something that they created just to get out in front of, just to basically end competition and make this new market. And it was really
1: They end up getting to corner the market for themselves by, wielding lobby money.
0: Yeah, all under the name of, like, this, like, moral thing, just like the green situation. Yeah, I agree.
2: It's also worth pointing out that banks do get caught. There's a Bank of England and the LIBOR scandal. There's been many, many banks and bankers that are caught, and very scant few of them ever see a prison cell. But by God, when my business partner Ian Freeman sells a few Bitcoin online to people who wanted them and gave them what they wanted, didn't rip anybody off, then he's got to go to prison.
0: Yeah.
2: By the way, if you want, please, I'm begging you right now, go to freeiannow.org. And don't mistake what I have to say. I don't trust Javier Milei or any other politician to implement an AI scheme that is going to somehow make me freer by using the government. I'm enough of a libertarian that I wouldn't go for that particular song and dance. But I do think it's an interesting point that libertarian societies, if given the opportunity, will provide all kinds of different services to those that wish to live in them. And I think that they probably necessarily, those societies, have to be small and then work together.
0: Yeah.
2: In ways that, might work better or not better, just whatever to find out. And I'd say that if you don't want to be tracked by the AI monster at this point, you probably should move to Central America or South America, because these things are, the United States, China, they're way ahead in this particular area.
0: Yeah. Have you heard about all the murders going on there right now? There are people, this would be something we should probably talk about on the show tonight at some point. I'm going to go to the phones first, but basically in China, a bunch of people are mad at the CCP, and they're doing things like random terror attacks, which is definitely not a good idea, or not good and not right. And they're also targeting politicians, which I feel differently about. Let's go to the phones. We have Dave Ridley in Colorado. Dave Ridley, you're on Free Talk Live. What's on your mind?
3: Yeah, well, you guys were talking about AI, and I have an AI subject I've been wanting to talk about.
0: Okay.
3: So this is positive, kind of like last week, or the week before, maybe. If you stop and think about it, a lot of people, of course, are talking about how they think AI is going to take everybody's jobs and remove everybody's meaning, and everybody's going to feel useless and meaningless.
0: Mm-hmm.
3: I've never heard anyone say this before, but all three of us on this call, or four of us if there's three hosts, I couldn't tell,
0: Three hosts.
3: So all four of us on this call, I suspect, are essentially immune from this because there will always be a demand for individuals who help reduce acts of aggression. In other words, libertarians.
0: I don't know. Why. What do you mean a demand for libertarians? It seems to me that nobody likes us, wants us.
3: Well, I mean, we're not going to be, Jean Shaheen does not demand us. She does not want more of us. there is a segment of the population, probably about 15%, that's fiscally conservative, socially liberal, like us, and does not want people's rights taken away. And there will never be enough of us, right? So in a sense, at least that group of humanity will always want more of us.
0: But I'm just a little lost on what that means about jobs. Like, I've never heard of somebody getting a job being a libertarian.
3: I did.
0: What do you mean?
3: Jason Thorne did. What? Mark did.
0: In what
2: Bonnie
0: ways?
2: Did.
0: Do you mean Free Talk Live?
3: Yeah, in a sense, that's getting paid to talk about your ideas on the air and taking liberty and turning it into a job.
0: I think that there are people weird enough to listen to AI podcasts. Like, I don't even just think that. I saw people talking about it in a chat. It was a libertarian chat room where this guy, really cool guy, by the way, that lives in New Hampshire, he's been making and putting out his own AI podcast. It's his voice, essentially, talking on a different subject, and he's like putting it out, and people are like, "Oh, awesome! I liked this." And I'm like, "Why? Why? I cannot wrap my mind around it. I would never listen to that." And somebody else commented like, "Oh, I've been not listening to podcasts recently. All I do is instead I talk to Grok out loud while I'm driving. I ask it questions and things like that." You see what I mean?
1: Yeah.
0: I could totally see.
1: So like almost like a phone call.
0: Yeah.
1: That's psycho.
0: I called that one cringe.
1: Maybe not psycho, but it is cringe.
0: Yeah, I called that one cringe when he said that.
2: Well, why isn't, I mean, if you're just asking Grok questions and it's giving you answers, as opposed to, you know, Grok, tell me what I should do with my life. What do you think I should have for lunch? I get those questions being a problem, but, you know,
0: I didn't say
2: hey,
0: the
2: Grok,
0: problem.
2: What's the capital of South Dakota?
1: What point does it become that?
2: Yeah.
1: You know, like if you're talking to the thing. Instead of listening to
0: conversations.
1: Holding a conversation, like a philosophical discussion with Grok.
0: Right, exactly. And that's what I'm trying to say. Basically, like, I don't think just being a libertarian is a job, and I do think jobs like radio show host could easily be taken over by AI.
1: I think there's something with the in-person part of it, like the real
0: for
1: human
0: like
1: being.
0: Me.
1: Well, no, there's,
0: like
1: but there's
0: you,
1: a lot of people that would are going to seek that out.
0: Yeah, I think a lot of
1: because
0: will,
1: it'll
0: but
1: become novel, right? Novelty
0: are...
1: will go away because
0: mm-hmm.
1: the algorithm will just kind of eventually baseline out, and everything will start to be similar.
0: Mm-hmm.
1: And novelty will be scant, so people will go out of their way to find new or like human interactions. That's why, like, comedy's up. Like, right after, like, in-person comedy shows, like, stand-up.
0: Mm-hmm.
1: I mean, it's doing the best it's done in decades
0: really?
1: Right now. Yeah. Yeah.
0: Why is that?
1: Well, post-COVID, everybody wanted to get back into doing in-person things.
0: Mm-hmm.
1: A lot of the TV and movies and even the video games are kind of, like, slop.
0: Yeah.
1: So it's, like, the in-person kind of more intimate entertainment is starting to make a comeback because people are getting tired of the slop, of the technological slop.
2: In his book, Cryptonomicon, Neal Stephenson discusses a world where you can basically 3D print anything you want. And in this world, he suggests that those that have more money or for whatever reason will employ artisans to make things because it somehow gives them a sense of something better. And I kind of agree with this. I have a knife, a chef's knife, for which I paid way too much money. And this knife, it's honed from just the right metals and, you know, has just the right kind of chefs use it and, you know, this kind of thing. And likely I could get from Ginsu some knife that would do the job just as well. But I like this knife, and I think the price tag was $200 for this kitchen knife. And I mean, like, try to explain why I paid that kind of money for that thing, and at some point the justifications just fall apart. Why do people pay $1,000 for a bottle of wine? Why do they do these things? And I think that basically they're onto something. Is you need, people want this human touch. Mm-hmm. Now, I can imagine having this conversation 7 years ago, before AI just went and kicked artists right in their teeth, graphic designers to have no job, things like that.
0: A graphic designer in Keene that we all know, he told me that AI has made his job easier, better, and more profitable.
2: Good.
0: Yep.
3: So I've obviously done a bad job of explaining my idea, so I'm going to come at it from the opposite end. Okay. What I'm trying to say is that people who can help prevent acts of aggression are always going to be in short supply. We're very much in short supply now. And I think that's going to continue to be the case after we hit the singularity.
0: And by that, you mean, okay, AI becoming sentient. Yeah.
3: Because we are scarce, we have value.
2: I don't know how scarce we are. There's about 8 billion of us.
0: Libertarian? Oh,
2: I see. 15% of them. Nah, it's probably lower in other countries where people are raised differently, in societies where they're more clan based and things like that.
0: I don't even know if I believe 15% in America. I've been seeing that recently. Like, people used to say 1% and I was like, makes sense. And now people are saying 15. I can't believe that.
2: Well, what he's saying is fiscally conservative, socially liberal, as a definition. Yep. Okay. And I like that one.
0: Sure.
2: Now, 1% is the people foolish enough to spend their time, go to the polls, and vote for the libertarian presidential candidate.
0: Okay. That's where they get it. Okay.
2: By the way, count me among them. I mean, I have done it more than once.
0: I've never actually voted libertarian in my life in any... Yeah, not even, like, small. Wait, I voted for Steve Vallee for governor, so, yeah. I would vote for Frank Footloose, but I don't know if he's running again. Well,
2: Dave, I thought of something to talk to you about when you called in next, and I want to run this by you. So, you and I are at odds on a particular concept, that is New Hampshire seceding from the Union. And I like you very much, so I want to be on the same side as an issue as you.
3: We've hugged each other
2: many times. I'll hug you on any opportunity I get. What I was thinking was, I would support a legal path for New Hampshire to become a territory of the United States, because this would circumvent all of the issues that I've talked about in the past. And I think it would provide you with what you're looking for, because I think the main benefit for New Hampshire seceding from the Union is that none of us would then be under the United States IRS's tax code. And that is an interesting concept, because most of these territories have their own tax scheme in some way. It's related to the IRS, but as long as they have their own tax scheme, the IRS is happy.
3: Well, you know, the whole purpose for me in my involvement in NH Exit is I see it as a way, as a Hail Mary pass that does not have to be caught. And in fact, in a sense, if it's not caught, that's almost better. Because for example, if we were to go back to 1985 and imagine Slovenia connected to Serbia, all one country speaking almost the same language, Yugoslavia. Right. And if the Serbian government hadn't gone bad in 1990 and they had just kind of worked out their differences normally, things would be just as good probably for Slovenes now as they actually are. Right. So it would have been better for Slovenia if they hadn't had to declare independence and have 10 days of warfare followed by 10,000 deaths in Croatia and 200,000 deaths in Bosnia. So it's better if you don't have to have independence. So in that sense, we're not completely at odds.
2: Well, Absolutely. I think the number one advantage to New Hampshire seceding would be a, you know, getting rid of the IRS and the income tax and, frankly, a global tax, which I find United States' global tax to be odd in so much as it's the only country in the world that basically has it.
3: Yeah. On the flip side of what I'm saying is that, according to Anna Stanitz, the daughter of the man who led the illegal independence referendum in Slovenia in 1990, she says you cannot start talking about independence early enough. You've got to start thinking about it at the earliest possible moment, because we know what happened in Slovenia when we got independence, but we weren't ready for it, right? It was kind of a sudden thing. So it's good to have this discussion going on. It gets people talking about us. It causes our enemies to crap pyramids. And it's very useful right now. It doesn't need to ever actually happen to be a useful discussion. Hopefully it will happen, though.
2: Well, Slovenia seems like a modern and peaceful country. I was there just a couple of weeks ago, and it's beautiful.
3: I take that back, what I said. Hopefully it will happen. In a sense, hopefully it won't have to happen, because the United States government will just not grow fast enough to make itself, unbearable to live under.
2: Yeah, I think that it's pretty clear that the United States government at some point in history is going to disappear. Every nation has. I mean, I'm sure there were Romans sitting around in 1 AD chit-chatting about, oh, no, Rome couldn't go anywhere. This is why we are here forever. And sure enough, they went away. It took a long time, especially if you count Byzantine as Rome, as many Westerners don't.
0: So is your mind being changed, Mark?
2: No.
0: Oh, okay. Want to talk more about it?
2: I'd love to talk about New Hampshire secession. I think it's
0: want to stay on?
2: Planning out.
0: Ridley?
3: Okay.
0: All right, thank you. 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More about New Hampshire secession. Wonder how many listeners think that it's even possible. 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
5: From Feature Story News in Washington, I'm Nick Harper with the Week in Review. This week, the US and Iran signed a memorandum of understanding, bringing an end to their conflict. The 14-point memo sets out terms for ending the war and reopening the Strait of Hormuz. The deal gives both sides 60 days to resolve the future of Iran's nuclear program. But some Republican lawmakers have already attacked the agreement over the billions of dollars that could now flow to Tehran. Ever Mitch McCann sent this report.
6: There are many key unanswered questions that remain here. Among them, what is the future of Iran's nuclear program, something that Donald Trump has talked about since the start of this conflict? Iran has reportedly agreed not to have a nuclear weapon, but what about nuclear power, and how will the U.S. Trust the Iranians' word moving forward? What is going to happen in terms of Iran backing or no longer backing its regional proxies? And the big question as well is what happens to the Strait of Hormuz after 60 days?
5: Meanwhile, the first round of planned talks in Switzerland on Friday between the US and Iran was abruptly called off. It came after Israel carried out a wave of deadly strikes on Lebanon on Friday in response to a Hezbollah attack that killed four Israeli soldiers. Israel and Hezbollah then recommitted to a ceasefire, but US-Iran negotiations are still in limbo. Ever since Ross Cullen sent this report from Switzerland, where the talks were due to take place on Friday.
7: the 60-day timeline is open. That is probably the major setback, the fact that they have not been able to use the first 2 days of this 60-day period to be able to start negotiations. But the memorandum that was signed by President Pezeshkian and President Trump, that is still in effect, but there was hopes that there would be the first round of these talks heading towards a final nuclear deal here in Switzerland today, Friday, potentially this weekend. But now we have the statement from the US Vice President's office that right now he is not coming to Switzerland.
5: US Defense Secretary Pete Hegseth this week announced a six-month Pentagon review of American forces in Europe, while NATO's nuclear planning group issued its first statement in 19 years, both unveiled on Thursday at a defense minister's meeting in Brussels. Ukraine's President Volodymyr Zelensky was also there. Ever since William Denslow was there in Brussels and sent this report.
8: He met last night with Mark Rutte, the NATO Secretary General. He had a meeting with NATO's defence ministers to discuss continued support. This comes as Mark Rutte estimates that Russia is losing upwards of 35,000 forces each and every month. He says that is signs that Ukraine is in a strong position on the battlefield, but says yet more support is needed.
5: From Bureaus Worldwide, this is FSN.
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0: that you control, that means that you can call 603-283-6160. That's 603-283-6160 to bring up whatever's on your mind. You can change the subject, talk about what you want to talk about. It's up to you. And ForkFest is happening this June 22nd to the 29th. It's really coming up now, like 1 week from now, in Errol, New Hampshire, at the Northern Waters Outfitters Campground. The owner has offered to host 100 campers at $10 per person per night on the site, and anyone staying in nearby hotels, campgrounds, Airbnbs who'd like to come be a part of the fest for a day is welcome to come for free day passes. The only restriction on freedoms the owner is asking us to abide by is no nudism, which I think we can deal with. ForkFest.WTF, that's ForkFest.WTF, and ForkFest2026 at gmail.com to sign up as one of the 100 campers. And with you on Free Talk Live tonight, you've got me, Bonnie.
1: Angelo.
2: And Mark Edge.
0: And we were on the phone with Dave Ridley. Dave, you're in Colorado, and we are talking about New Hampshire secession. Mark, did you have more questions?
2: Sure. So when I think about, and I, both Dave and I have, you know, our opinions on New Hampshire secession, I don't think it's, in my opinion, really worth talking about anything that's more than 10 years out, because none of us can predict the future. Now, prepare for it? Sure. We should prepare for a world where AI is cognizant and New Hampshire is no longer under the United States government. But, I mean, like, I can't see New Hampshire managing to break away from the United States in the next 10 years. And I think that's the world that people generally think about. You know, it's like, well, what would it be like today? Because we can't figure out what things will be like in the future, especially post-singularity.
3: Well, again, these things happen really fast and unexpectedly. If you look at 1987 Estonia, the idea that they would be independent in 1991 was just considered a Spain, and yet they were. And that, you know, the fact that they had a strong independence movement, the strongest probably in the former Soviet Union, helped them. The fact that they were moving so fast and so much more dedicated to this than most of the other republics, I think it made them independent first. And because they were first out the door, they were safest, right? Like the way everything played out in Estonia was almost perfect. And you don't want to be the last one out the door.
2: The United States is a little different than the Soviet Union in so much as its mandates are essentially handed down with money, right? So if you want to get the, you know, millions of dollars from the, I don't know, the National Transportation Board or what do they call that, NTSB or something, then you have to have all your, you have to mandate that your citizens wear seatbelts. New Hampshire has foregone this particular mandate and, and also those millions of dollars. And this is kind of, you know, this is the way the U.S. government tends to work. Now there's an obvious glaring differences in, say, Obamacare in how we all had to get, health insurance or pay a fine to the federal government. And then the federal government started doing health insurance, got into the health insurance business too. But the difference is when Moscow collapsed, there was just sort of nothing there. There was no skeleton to take care of things. And Estonia, you know, whatever the president's name was at the time, runs out, finds himself a Milton Friedman book or whatever it is. And he says, well, what is capitalism? We better figure this out and figure it out quick. And they did a pretty good job. It's probably gotten worse over time. But when it comes to the U.S. government's failures and collapse, I think that the state governments of most states are pretty robust, and they're just going to pick up where the federal government leaves off.
3: Yeah, and you know, the one thing to keep in mind is that when these I've lost my train of thought. Go ahead.
2: So Jason Osborne, the the House Majority Leader,
0: yep.
2: He in his speech at Liberty Forum talked about the Overton window of governance in New Hampshire. That he doesn't, as a liberty lover himself to some extent, he doesn't try to manipulate the House into voting the way he wants them to vote, because he's a libertarian. He tries to get past the things that'll get passed that increase the freedom and fiscal responsibility of New Hampshire's citizens. And this seems like the way forward, right? Or at least the way that I see that's going to work is that, you know, we get enough people into the New Hampshire government and, you know, maybe at some point they start talking about, how to get more freedom from Washington, D.C. and what that would look like. But it seems like there's a lot of layers to the onion that still need to be peeled first.
3: The ideal end game would be just a gradual situation where the federal government does less and less inside New Hampshire. It bothers fewer and fewer people, and things get more and more prosperous in New Hampshire. On the way between here and there, every stop counts. So if you've got, like, for instance, in 2016, I think it's the strong independence movement that they had in Scotland created a completely different effect between two different similar things that happened in Scotland and New Hampshire. So in New Hampshire, state rep, Al Baldessaro, I think, who most of us know, he made a statement that Hillary Clinton should be hung for treason. right about the same time.
0: He seems kind of milquetoast for saying something like that. That's crazy.
3: Well, and right about the same time in Scotland, a Scottish MP or MEP, I forget which, made a similar statement about the royal family. He said, off with their heads. Nothing happened to the Scottish MP, right? Mm-hmm. There was an article about it, right? But Al Baldessaro got a visit from the Secret Service. And if there had been a really strong independence movement in New Hampshire like there is in Scotland, the central government would have been much more cautious about sending SS agents to his door.
0: Yeah, that is really crazy. Are you saying because Scotland is kind of independent from Great Britain? I know it's part of it, but...
3: Well, Scotland had a full-blown independence referendum around 2014, and they came within 2% of becoming an independent country. So, again, the fact they had that helped protect their MP.
0: Mm. Nice. I've also heard that in Northern Ireland, they had something called the IDA?
1: The IRA?
0: They have the IRA, and because they have the IRA, all of their horrible laws in the UK about not being able to say what you want on the internet can't be enforced there because they just simply don't want the smoke from the IRA because the IRA, like, says whatever they want.
1: Yeah, but isn't the IRA like a communist paramilitary group? Aren't they socialists?
0: Yeah, but all I'm saying is it technically protects the people that live in that area. They don't enforce those laws about, like, oh, you can't say anything that's racist online or whatever it is.
1: Well, that's probably going to change after whatever just happened this weekend in Belfast.
0: What part's going to change? You think that they're going to start enforcing it?
1: Yeah.
0: I think that they won't because they genuinely don't want the smoke. You know what I mean?
1: Oh, I think they are. I think the UK government's very upset about the riots, and I think they're probably going to crack down. Because this is... I don't know if you know what's happened in Belfast over the weekend. Some guy... a Sudanese man was on top of an Irishman trying to cut his head off in the middle of the street,
0: mm-hmm.
1: and it was captured on video. Mm-hmm. And they started rioting and
0: burning
1: Belfast,
0: down houses
1: burning down,
0: known to be rented to migrants,
1: like,
0: and stuff.
1: I guess like the equivalent of HUD houses, mm-hmm. here, mm-hmm. Full of migrants. So I guess like targeted attacks on migrant housing and migrant hotels. Everybody's pointing the finger at Elon Musk. And blaming Twitter for their ability to, well, because everywhere else was suppressing it. All the other social media sites didn't let the posts go out about what was happening, right? They just wipe it. But Twitter just let people talk.
0: Hmm.
1: And that was the result. So now the BBC is like, oh, these Nazis have taken over on Twitter. We have to crack down on Twitter because the Nazis have been mobilized through Twitter. So expect some crackdowns from the UK on Twitter and some.
2: I'm curious who's more powerful at this point, X.com or the UK government, because the last time the UK government tried to crack down on Ireland and the activities of armed, pissed off Irishmen, it did not go well for them. And I predict a similar occurrence this go around too. I don't think it's going to go well for them. But you might be right that they'll crack down.
1: They're going to try. BBC's already, talking about what we know about how the racists were mobilized in Belfast, and they're going over all the Twitter sphere, places that were encouraging people to get out and make their voices heard, and it's the same thing. It's the same kind of thing you read about the BLM riots, from a right-wing media source, we found out that they're talking on apps. Well, yeah, young people talk on apps. what do you want? It's interesting to see how government is just government at the end of the day, and they're just going to spin it however they need to in order to capture and control the people that they need captured and controlled in the moment.
2: When government gets in and does things like Palantir, that scares the pants off of me. When government says we're going to crack down on speech and platforms like X, it does not scare me at all. It says to me, oh, good. I can't wait till you do that, because, people, we're not that kind of monkey, right? We're not the kind of monkey that you can just put the bars around it and say, you're in a cage. You can domesticate this monkey. Absolutely. You can tell this monkey that you beat up the other monkeys that try to step, that try to get out of line. Yeah, absolutely. But, your free bananas are going to go away if you don't beat that monkey up. Well, yeah, they'll do that. But I don't think it's going to work to crack down.
3: Speaking of the IRA, they actually bombed the spot that I was standing on not long after I left it once, back in 1981.
0: Whoa. Scary.
2: Are you Catholic?
3: No, but I tend to lean more sympathetic to the IRA than to the RUCs. That's what they call the British occupation or whatever.
2: Well, then you would have died with honor.
0: The Irish, they were the Catholics?
1: Yeah.
2: Yes.
3: Yeah. Ethnically, I'm British, but I tend to sympathize with Irish causes more than.
2: There aren't many people that sympathize with the British. there just aren't that many.
0: I know someone. Do you know Angelo?
1: I think I know who you're talking about.
0: My mom. My mom is on the wrong side of history.
1: Anglo-Stan. She's an Anglo-Stan. She loves UK. She loves London.
0: I wouldn't even say wrong. I don't know enough about the whole situation to say my mom's on the wrong side, but my mom loves England specifically and thinks that Ireland is so bad, and I tried to look into it, and AI was like, objectively, England has done way more wrong to the Irish than back, vice versa. Yeah.
1: Well, yeah, but the Irish are just drunks.
0: Oh my God.
1: That would be the British man's response, is they're just dirty drunks,
2: The Brits are drunks too.
0: Yeah.
2: Nobody drinks like Brits do.
0: I did an interview with BBC, and then they also interviewed Ian. It's not going to come out until December though, which I was like, that's a really long time. But anyways, I was telling them all of Ian's backstory, including just like activism in New Hampshire way before he got arrested for this. And I had told them about why Ian had a charge of like disrupting police activities, whatever it's called, for standing in front of a police car. And I said, yeah, this woman was being arrested, but it was a victimless crime. It was she had an open container. So there's open container laws in the United States in some places, including Keene, New Hampshire. And later on, the interviewer, he said, could you explain what libertarianism is? Because our listeners in the UK, they might not be very familiar with the term libertarian or what it means, but I will say if there were open container laws in England, the whole society would come down in a day. They would like riot. He was saying, saying basically they walk around drinking all day, or maybe not all day, but at least enough to where they would never even try that. But I
1: wish they'd riot for like the rest of their country.
0: Yeah, that's true. That's true.
3: That's a nice freedom they have in England. Also, at least when I was there, is that you can buy liquor in a vending machine. And a piece of Free State Ireland trivia: the Irish rebels of 1916, who successfully, 1916-1920, that era, who successfully separated Southern Ireland from England, were called Free Staters.
0: Oh, that's pretty cool.
3: Eventually, it's a little more complicated than that. Half of them were called Free Staters, and then the ones that rebelled against the Free Staters were called something else, and it was just complicated. Free Stater came to mean the government in Ireland south of Fermgar and Tyrone.
0: Weird that they came to mean the government.
1: No, I mean that's the group who wanted to secede, and they won, so then they established their government, right? Mm-hmm. So the Free State broke away from the crown.
0: Yeah.
1: So now the Free State's in charge of the place.
0: That's why we need to start calling it the State Free Project.
2: State Free Project. While we're talking crap about Ireland, I was there a couple of years ago, and I gotta say, the government waste on that stupid language of theirs is stunning.
0: What? That's so rude.
1: Yeah, you're a Gaelic hater.
0: They want to keep it.
2: No. Well, I'm of Irish descent, but yes, I am a hater of somebody who speaks fluently the most useful and universal language on the planet.
0: Is it
2: talking
0: universal?
2: About some stupid, useless language that's completely dead at this point?
0: That's messed up,
2: I mean,
0: Mark.
2: How many people, and I need a number, somebody tell me how many people speak Irish Gaelic and do not speak English or some other language, especially English. Okay, well, I'll keep it to that. How many people speak Irish Gaelic and do not speak English?
0: I just
2: fluently
0: asked Barack, so I mean, take that with a grain of salt and everything, but let's see.
2: Three dozen?
0: Let's see what it says. I mean, I never even thought of that question. It says virtually zero or effectively none among adults.
2: Right. And the idea that they take, like, these, they have huge signs. Imagine interstate signs. They have them twice as plentifully as they do in the U.S. They're just everywhere. And everything, this gobbledygook, is written above English.
0: No.
2: And, I mean, you know what it costs to put these things up? I mean, how much does it cost to print this crap?
0: I see what you're saying about the government waste, but I don't agree with, we should just ditch our native or yellow, like, dead language that should be preserved just because English is better.
2: Language is a tool. It's a tool to communicate. If you want to preserve dead languages, I'm all for it. Get grandma in front of a tape recorder and put that stuff on Google so that Google has it archived for the rest of time. And then speak a language that other people use.
3: I mean, are we happy that Pinnacook is a dead language? I mean, the original language of Manchester is no longer spoken anywhere, and no one knows how to revive it. It would be, I don't like the government spending money on it, but I hope that Gaelic survives.
0: Yeah, me too. Are you saying that there's a...
2: What do you mean survives? I mean, at this point, any language that is spoken into Google survives. There's literally, nerds going into the Amazon forest getting these tribesmen to speak their language into a recorder so that Google can have it.
0: Wow.
2: And I think that's great because linguists need to be able to do the work that they do, and their work is important to someone. If far as I'm concerned, teaching your kid exclusively some booga booga useless language is child abuse.
0: What?
2: Absolutely. Like, Bonnie, how would you like to be able to live in a world where you can't communicate with anybody because mom and dad taught you Hawaiian exclusively?
0: I see, exclusively.
2: Navajo.
0: Yeah.
1: Isn't it pidgin? I thought they spoke pidgin.
0: I think pidgin is like something that anyone could speak, right?
2: Yeah, pidgin's just pieces of
0: English,
2: a major language.
1: Oh, okay.
2: Usually English.
0: Oh,
2: Nigerian pidgin is basically, a boiled down English.
0: Okay. Yeah,
2: I do feel very strongly when it comes to languages. The whole world is voluntarily learning English for a reason, and then these people, the nostalgists that want to teach people, especially people who do it exclusively, because there's for everybody who says, hey, let's learn Esperanto as a family. But that's a fine idea. You know, it's a good idea to learn a language and to expand your mind and do whatever. And, you know, if you're going to do it, you should do it with a language you can talk to people on. But fine. If you want to learn how to play the accordion, I don't care. But when you do that to your kid exclusively, mm-hmm. like you say, you're going to learn Navajo and you're not going to learn anything, or Pinnacook, or whatever term you want.
0: I didn't know people do that, really.
2: People do every kind of child abuse you can imagine. There's children that haven't gotten out from underneath the stairs in the basement.
1: Well, that's true. Have you ever interacted with... Oh, I guess I've probably interacted with more natives than you have.
0: Yeah, probably.
1: I've never met a native that couldn't speak English to me.
0: Yeah, me either, though. Yeah.
1: Even though if they knew, like, their native language. I don't know. I haven't ever met somebody like that who spoke a dead language exclusively.
2: I'm taking Spanish courses right now, and I can tell you it's taken me 5 years. I'm like a 15 or 1600 days on Duolingo, and I'm probably getting close to a B2, like high intermediate level in speaking Spanish. When I can speak Spanish, I will be able to talk to 2 billion people on the planet. Hmm. When I learned Irish Gaelic, I'll be able to talk to 2 billion and 13. What a waste of time.
0: Well, what if there's something about these words that tell you about, like, history in a certain way, like... I think, okay, you've
2: Google
0: already agreed that it should exist, yeah. I don't know. I don't...
2: What if there's a mystery hidden in Chinese checkers? And if only you were a master at it, then, you know, you could have dissolved this idea that somehow you think differently in a different language. I'm sitting there thinking about it in a different language for the last 2 weeks while I'm taking Spanish courses, and I am not thinking differently.
0: Hmm.
2: I think that is absolute nonsense.
0: Oh, really?
2: I think this is people who are holding up, you know, we got to save these languages because they create a diversity of thought. No, they don't.
0: Really?
2: Okay. It's just a communication tool.
0: Since I've never became fluent in a second language, I would have just believed somebody if they said that.
2: They do.
0: Hmm.
2: I don't believe them.
0: Well,
2: I'd like to hear more evidence.
0: Dave, did we finish talking about everything you wanted to say about secession?
3: I have taken enough of your time.
0: Thank you so much for the
2: Thanks,
0: call.
2: Dave.
0: Thanks for your time. And 603-283-6160 is the phone number to get in on the conversation with us.
2: Call in and make Mark say something else divisive on the radio.
0: And super mean. I think it's like if you're walking down the street with your family and you're all Irish and you're visiting another country and you can speak Gaelic together, that's pretty cool because no one else knows what you're saying.
2: Well, I would give you that. A little code
0: mm-hmm.
2: that can be used in that way. And there's, of course, history always has its exceptions. The Navajo used, what do they call them, code talkers or something like that back in World War II,
0: mm-hmm.
2: 75 years ago or whatever.
0: Mm-hmm.
2: They used this language to communicate in code, and the Japanese couldn't break the code. And,
0: yep.
2: Hey, that's great.
0: There's also this thing that people use. It's kind of like pig Latin, but different enough to each word to where it's hard to understand what they're saying, called carny. It's like, I'm not going to be able to explain the rules right off the top of your head, but you can use whatever language you speak, and you, like, say you're going to say Bonnie, you'd say Bonizzy or something like that, Bonazzle-y, and when you're speaking this to your mom or, you know, whatever, like your family members, it's like other people around you cannot tell what you're saying unless they already have learned this and really practiced it too, because like it's hard to hear. But it's like kind of silly and ridiculous, but it's only for situations where you're like around other people, you don't want people to hear you. But if it was Gaelic, don't you think that's better?
2: What do I think?
0: Yeah.
2: I think that if you learned Gaelic while you were growing up, it's fine to use it in your family.
0: Okay.
2: I think that if you're going to learn another language, learn Spanish.
0: Yeah, it is such a hard task. More Free Talk Live coming up. Call in with your thoughts.
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2: From Feature Story News in Washington, I'm Nick Harper with the Week in Review. This week, the US and Iran signed a memorandum of understanding, bringing an end to their conflict. The 14-point memo sets out terms for ending the war and reopening the Strait of Hormuz. The deal gives both sides 60 days to resolve the future of Iran's nuclear program. But some Republican lawmakers have already attacked the agreement over the billions of dollars that could now flow to Tehran. FSS Mitch McCann sent this report.
3: There are many key unanswered questions that remain here. Among them, what is the future of Iran's nuclear program? Something that Donald Trump has talked about since the start of this conflict. Iran has reportedly agreed not to have a nuclear weapon, but what about nuclear power and how will the US trust the Iranians' word moving forward? What is going to happen in terms of Iran backing or no longer backing its regional proxies? And the big question as well is what happens to the Strait of Hormuz after 60 days?
2: Meanwhile, the first round of planned talks in Switzerland on Friday between the US and Iran was abruptly called off. It came after Israel carried out a wave of deadly strikes on Lebanon on Friday in response to a Hezbollah attack that killed four Israeli soldiers. Israel and Hezbollah then recommitted to a ceasefire, but US-Iran negotiations are still in limbo. FSN's Ross Cullen sent this report from Switzerland, where the talks were due to take place on Friday.
4: The 60-day timeline is open. That is probably the major setback, the fact that they have not been able to use the first 2 days of this 60-day period to be able to start negotiations. But the memorandum that was signed by President Pezeshkian and President Trump, that is still in effect, but there was hopes that there would be the first round of these talks heading towards a final nuclear deal here in Switzerland today, Friday, potentially this weekend. But now we have the statement from the US Vice President's office that right now he is not coming to Switzerland.
2: US Defense Secretary Pete Hegseth this week announced a six-month Pentagon review of American forces in Europe, while NATO's nuclear planning group issued its first statement in 19 years, both unveiled on Thursday at a defense ministers' meeting in Brussels. Ukraine's President Volodymyr Zelensky was also there. Ever since William Denslow was there in Brussels and sent this report.
5: He met last night with Mark Rutte, the NATO Secretary General. He had a meeting with NATO's defence ministers to discuss continued support. This comes as Mark Rutte estimates that Russia is losing upwards of 35,000 forces each and every month. He says that is signs that Ukraine is in a strong position on the battlefield, but says yet more support is needed.
2: From bureaus worldwide, this is FSN. This week, US President Donald Trump's newly appointed chair of the US Federal Reserve chaired his first policy meeting. Under Kevin Warsh, the Fed decided to leave interest rates unchanged. FSN's Kate Fisher in Washington was watching Warsh's first press conference as Fed chair.
6: Under its new chair, the US Central Bank voted to keep interest rates steady for a fourth straight meeting as Americans struggle with an inflation surge that has pushed prices to their highest level in years. The first policy vote since June last year that did not feature some form of opposition. But the apparent unanimity among officials belies the challenging position that Mr. Warsh finds himself in, having been handpicked for the job by President Trump, who's waged a relentless pressure campaign on the US Central Bank to lower borrowing costs. Delivering that's become all but impossible because of the war with Iran and the inflation that it's unleashed.
2: British Prime Minister Sir Keir Starmer could be facing a leadership challenge. It comes after Andy Burnham won a by-election in Greater Manchester. It means he's now a Member of Parliament and can challenge the Prime Minister, as FSN's John Beaver explains.
7: Of course, those who are the political opponents of the Labour Party, they say, well, if you're going to have this change in Prime Minister, then really it should go back to the people.

0: that you should have this general election, but that's not how the system works. Of course, remember, with the previous Conservative Party, we saw a huge number of changes of the top job from Boris Johnson onwards, and all of that happened without a general election.
1: Senior security officials from across the BRICS bloc are convening in Delhi this coming week for a high-stakes meeting that could shape the agenda for a leaders' summit in September. The grouping includes China, Russia and Iran. And that's the Week in Review. That's Feature Story News, Nick Harper reporting.
2: Captain Actual America is overweight and hopelessly in debt, and the Richie Rich comic strip introduces a new, even gayer character. As if you needed another reason to remain in your isolated and socially degenerative cocoon, this is the Onion Week in Review, Comics Edition. Sources confirmed Tuesday that the comic book and sci-fi expo Comic-Con was once again marred by BullyCon, an increasingly popular event held in the same convention space. Now in its fifth year, BullyCon reportedly drew more than 125,000 tormentors from across the nation, all of whom were bent on beating up and torturing those attending the many comic book, television, and movie panels at Comic-Con.
3: When this got started, it was just a couple of friends who wanted to beat the shit out of some Joss Whedon fans, but now there are thousands of us ruining Walking Dead panels, taunting Harry Potter nerds, and really making some video gamers' lives completely miserable. I don't necessarily need to travel to San Diego to slap a copy of Spider-Man out of some pussy's hands, but there's something really special about coming together with people who dig the same sort of cruelty you do.
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0: 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And with you on Free Talk Live tonight, you've got me, Bonnie. Oh, censored you.
1: You did. Angelo.
2: And Mark Edge, remotely.
0: And we already have some callers, so let's go to the phones. Again, that's 603-283-6160 if you'd like to get in on the conversation with us. We have Kai in New Hampshire. Kai, you're on Free Talk Live. What's on your mind?
3: Hello, Bonnie.
0: Hi.
3: Thank you guys again for being willing to actually host us. We've been shadow banned across virtually every platform on the internet, particularly on X, which is sort of disappointing. We were hoping that might go better, but at this point, we're really not all that sanguine on the whole Elon Musk thing. Now, I personally am not all that sanguine on the president either. Just wondering, you know, as you know us, we're here for the animals, for the plants, for music, for art, for liberation, for very interesting things. But, you know, geopolitics is sort of a thing that we have to pay attention to. So, first off, we're wondering, what on earth was up with something this morning that our boyfriend Metatron saw about a global lockdown that the president was claiming was happening? Is that, like, made up? What's going on with that?
0: So you are in communication with Metatron, the archangel?
3: Yes, that's our boyfriend. He's on the couch playing video games.
0: Oh, my. Wow.
3: Yes, so... yes. We're not making any of this up. This is official disclosure. That's why it's being so heavily censored. Mm-hmm. We can tell you this. When we walk around New Hampshire and we look into the eyes of the people who realize what's going on, who are being liberated from what we call the Borg or the government or whatever you want to call it, they're by and large delighted to see us. They know who we are. They know what's going on. So, yes, this is happening. But, you know, yes, he is the Metatron. This has been shown to us by divine triangulation. I was guided somehow to associate the name with him, but never told him. And then he randomly picked up a book that I have had for many, many years on angels and pointed to Metatron and said, "What's this about?" And I said, "Well, I don't know." And texted a friend of ours who happens to be Mennonite and said, "Can you please help us with this? We're not actually sure if he's Mennonite. Apparently he's not really, you know, doing the whole Mennonite thing, but anyway."
2: Maybe he just doesn't want to pay Social Security tax.
3: Huh?
2: Maybe he just doesn't want to pay Social Security tax.
3: Which would be valid.
0: yeah, maybe.
3: You know, but and we said, what's up with that? And he, you know, did like a couple of seconds of research and said, well, that has to do directly with the Book of Enoch, in which Enoch, who was a human, was taken up directly into a spaceship and shown a bunch of things. Now, our cat is trying to use the computer again.
0: So I'm not really... I actually agree with you that it's possible that the thing that Enoch, because his name Enoch was taken into was a spaceship because it was like a
3: yes.
0: chariot with fire for wheels, something like
3: yes.
0: that is how they described it. Like, think about how ancient backwoods Israelites would describe a...
3: Right.
0: Yeah, spaceship if they saw, or a rocket.
3: Right, correct. And if you
0: read
3: the book,
0: read that.
3: And I've skimmed it, it's basically just a directory of names for those of us who are what we call the enforcers, to take and do alien things that humans don't need to worry about. We are the ones who are going to get rid of the baddies. There was a transgression. Humans were not supposed to know certain things. They were shown things, and it did not end well. And honestly, they don't really want to know those things. It's sort of like, well, why would you want that responsibility if you don't need it? So but again, we're wondering what's going on with do you folks? Obviously, we're guessing you're very tapped in, but also in New Hampshire as we are, what do you even think is going on? Because we really don't know geopolitically. It's, you know, I think everyone on Earth who doesn't suck is just hoping for the great financial reset. And sort of like, what are they waiting for?
0: Well, first of all, I Googled while you were talking President Trump saying anything about a global lockdown. I haven't heard anything about that. I haven't heard, and I don't see it on the internet.
3: Did you hear what Bonnie just said? She didn't see anything about President Trump's global lockdown thing. So whatever I think you're being fed on YouTube is bogus.
1: Oh,
3: yeah. I know, but you show it to me, and then...
0: Talking in
3: we reiterate, he's a gamer.
0: Yeah, there's lots of stuff out there trying to get people's attention.
3: I know, and it's awful. And so I guess all right. We appreciate you informing us of that. On that note, I think I'd like to end with a couple messages of hope. One is that there is nothing but for those with freedom and love and the divine in our hearts. So. It'll all look up.
0: Aww.
3: Second, so Porkfest this year. This is happening when again?
0: Porkfest is June 22nd to the 29th. And they're doing it at a bunch of different locations. Porkfest for the actual official Free Talk Live, Free State Projects Porkfest. You can Google Porkfest 2026 and that'll pop up.
3: Okay, cool.
0: June 22nd, 28th. All right, thank you for the call. Interesting
3: all
0: stuff.
3: Right.
0: Yep. Metatron, apparently, I couldn't remember how Metatron was tied in, because me and my dad read the Book of Enoch. I read it out loud, and we were, like, driving somewhere, like, really far, so... And apparently, I just don't remember this. Like, Google said this is the case. Enoch, this, like, human person that was, like, a follower of God and became, like, an earthly ruler and stuff, and then didn't die because he got taken up in the, you know, possible spaceship... It says that he transformed into Metatron. I didn't remember that.
4: Are you talking about, I thought it was Elijah that went up in the chariot.
0: No, he also.
4: Okay, so this is, Enoch also did the same thing Elijah did. It was one of those two guys. I remember went up in a chariot, supposedly. That's what the book says.
0: Yep. I think they both were. I'm making double sure that that's what... I remember is true, because like right when she said that he got taken up in a spaceship, I was like, oh yeah, fiery chariot, that makes sense to me. Oh no, Enoch walked faithfully with God, then he was no more because God took him away. It didn't give any details on that. You're right, I was mixing it up with Elijah or Elisha, whichever one that got taken away in a fiery chariot. That could have been a spaceship too. I guess they didn't say how Enoch disappeared, but I would like to know why Kai thought it was a spaceship, but... I don't know if she probably just would assume a spaceship is involved in a lot more things than most people would, maybe. I don't know.
2: She has a delightful voice.
0: Yeah. Interesting. I never heard that accent before.
2: It's English.
0: It was...
4: it was on brand. It was on topic. A for that.
0: Oh, yeah, we were talking about England and stuff like that. Always interesting to see what kind of things are going on in the disclosure with Kai. So always call in if you're or got something to talk about Kai. But if you'd like to talk about something, 603-283-6160, you can change the subject, bring up whatever's on your mind clearly. And we have Sarah in New Mexico on the line. Sarah, you're on Free Talk Live. What's on your mind?
5: Oh, I just want to say that that my biggest accomplishment, I think, getting the voters out was that, you know, they built that brand new, like, a county clerk building that was, like, worth, like, $1.6 million. And then they had a little box, metal box in the front, and I never knew what it was for. But I finally figured it out, like, 3 years later. It was a drop-off box for the mail-in ballots. So I think, the county clerk, we had a city building. It was on the sixth floor to register to vote. They just give you a floor. So they finally got the county, they have built their own building to register to vote, and then they have their county meetings. So, but they only did that after we broke a record for the presidential election.
0: Oh, Sarah.
5: Like the most
0: are you able to... I don't know if your phone is just broken or something. It's like every call you call recently, it's like there's this loud noise every time you start a new word, basically. Are you able to, are you on speaker, and also are you able to just maybe like back off the phone a little bit, like take it away from your face?
5: Okay, yeah, yeah. Okay, so yeah, I
0: that's way better.
5: Speaker.
0: Much better.
5: Okay, yeah, maybe I just talk too loud. Yes.
0: Maybe.
2: Sarah, I'm curious. Yeah, okay, do you are you worried that people might use these mail-in ballots and this Dropbox to I don't know, vote fraudulently? Because one nice thing about people voting in person is it's much more difficult to fake who it is voting and what they want. Whereas all you have to do is get somebody's ballot, fill it out, scribble on it, and you're in good shape.
5: Well, you know, I doubt it. You know, the absentee ballots is like, it's for people that makes it easier for people to vote. So it just stays home. You fill it out whenever you want to. And then, yeah, they, in our state, you have to get the request, in writing. You just can't apply online. I don't know, but I always do. They send me a letter and I send it back. So that online you could request them to send you a letter. So the request is actually a written letter that you sign. So the fraudulent is, they have to have it in writing. So you could online, you could say, would you send me a letter so I could send it back to you with my signature? So our state, they have that request in writing. So they only issue it out to registered voters.
2: And then the next question, presuming that everything's on the up and up with this voting by absentee ballot, which I don't, is do I really want the vote of the person who isn't going to invest the time and energy to just come to the polls on voting day? I mean, you know, it should be hard to vote, right? One should have an investment in voting because the politicians certainly have an investment in robbing you, right?
5: Well, the thing is, it is difficult enough to vote by absentee because you have to time it. You have to make sure that you put it in the box like 5 days before. You have to request it in writing. And then you have to put it in the inner envelope, the outer envelope, and then you have to sign it. It takes quite a bit of an effort. Not like the California. I was told that you could just write in the date when you mail it out, and they have to honor that. And then they accept the ballots a week after the election date. That's when the cutoff is. So if you drop it off like a day before on election day, if it's postmarked, and I don't know, you could just write in the date, I was told, and then, but they got a whole week. I wish that we have that here in New Mexico, but our ballot has to be put in the,
2: There does seem to be correlation between how easy it is to vote by mail and how democratic the state is. What do you suppose that reason is for that correlation?
5: Well, since we are Democrats, we allow anybody to vote by mail. The other states, you have to be 75 or older, or you have to be proved that you're going to be out of town. You have to say that you're ill, you're immobile for requests. But actually, New Mexico has always been a Democratic state, from what I was told. It's the people that settled here. I think it's the indigenous people, a lot of them. That has always been Democrats. So the Democrats we make it easier for people to vote. So like you could register to vote, walk into any of our 30, like the building I was talking about, it was like really impressive. At least all of my effort, I was doing phone banking until I got really wore out. I mean, I was on election day for Obama and I mean, I just about, you know, killed myself doing these. And I was like, what did it amount to? At least we got that brand new building, County Clerk, Alvarado Square. And our state, you walk in there, you're being filmed. They have a picture of you. Well, your name, your birthday, your signature, they'll match it up with who you are. And if you are the first time voter, they're going to ask your social security number if you're out of state. So all that has to match up, but you do not have to have a physical photo ID or show social security card because they will check you out.
2: Well, I was just looking at how blue New Mexico is, and it looks like it voted for George W. Bush in 2004, his father in 1988, and Reagan in 1984. Being blue forever isn't the compliment that you think it is, Sarah. It basically says racist back in the day.
5: Here's the thing. Hello?
0: Yep, I hear you.
5: Okay, so... You know that one year that we voted for Trump, they found boxes of absentee ballots stolen and dumped in the Rio Grande. That was the year. So somebody was...
0: New Mexico voted for Trump? I didn't realize. Did you mean to say Bush?
5: No, I mean by Bush.
0: Oh, okay.
5: Yeah, there was that. Yeah, the one year, and that was the year they found absentee boxes dumped in the Rio Grande. And so somebody stole the election for that one.
2: Well, Sarah... You know that's what the Republicans say when things don't go their way, too, right?
5: Well, I guess, but they actually have proof. The water ruined everything. They have no idea what county.
2: I've got video of boxes of ballots in New Hampshire being like the guy pulling the tape off, putting the tape back on, and fiddling with them, and them not being taken in the proper way that they were supposed to. And I could apply that and say that Ron Paul should have won New Hampshire. But, you know.
5: Well,
2: it's just
5: and then, there was one year that it's elderly people that volunteer. They forgot where they put it. It was like, and they found it a month later. Like, we were looking for these 30 boxes of absentee ballot. What good does it do if you find it? Because the people that work for these poll people, they're retired, and sometimes they forget. So, and another thing is that when the Bush was a Bush Jr. or Republicans won. Back 20 years ago, we were hand counting the ballots. Could you imagine? There was one year that we were, it's been 2 weeks. We're the only last state still counting the ballots because we were counting it by hand. All the other states had machines and they were counting up the totals as it came in daily. So we were, I was like, it was a joke. This is New Mexico. Were they all still counting the ballots? And they finally got machines. And the absentee ballots, I was told that they open it up and they tally it up, feed it to the machine every daily as it comes in so that people can't steal it now.
2: Well, so, you know, I don't know. It wouldn't surprise me if New Mexico voted blue, and it wouldn't surprise me if there's been election fraud. I'm just at this point, I'm with Stalin on this one. It doesn't matter who votes. It matters who counts them.
0: Thanks for the call, Sarah. Unfortunately, Kai, we only take one call a night, but you can call back in any other night. 603-283-6160 is the phone number to call to bring up whatever's on your mind. And at the beginning of the show, we started talking about Javier Milei and his radical plan for Argentina. I'm pretty interested in this because just last week it was announced that Peter Thiel, he like retired, quote unquote, and moved to Argentina, and he's like the one of the heads of, you know, the technocracy, and he moved to Argentina, and now we're hearing this about Javier Milei. He says, AI will free us. This is from The Telegraph. As Javier Milei swings his reform chainsaw through Argentina, his hope is that foreign investors and executives will flock to his freshly deregulated economy. But now the president is looking to lure a new breed of business to Argentina. Companies that don't have any executives or even any employees at all. The country's National Congress is wrestling with an overhaul of the 50-year-old Companies Act aimed at attracting investors with a familiar array of tax breaks and foreign currency perks. But amid the bill's workaday menu of incentives lurks a proposal that is revolutionary even by Malay's radical standards. The president proposes to grant legal status to non-human corporations, businesses that are run entirely by AI. If fully automated, they might not have any human staff or shareholders whatsoever. machine-run companies could own assets, hire employees, participate in international trade, sue you in court, and even donate to political campaigns, all without a single human's input or liability, Yuval Noah Harari, the historian, says. What do you guys think of this so far?
2: What's the difference between some paper corporation in Delaware that's doing the same damn thing?
0: What does that mean? Just like humans that own a paper corporation?
2: If they want to sue you for whatever they want to sue you for, I mean, this is what corporations can do here in the United States. They can do all those things.
0: I think it's always kind of dangerous, slippery slope business to be giving rights of humans to things that aren't humans.
2: So if I own a corporation and I let AI make, and I let Grok make all the decisions within that corporation.
0: But there would be no owner. That's what I'm confused about.
4: Yeah, you'd be on the hook. If you owned the corporation and you said, okay, I'm going to let Grok make all the decisions and Grok kills 30 people, well, we can still turn to you, you human being, and say, hey, man, you're on the hook for these 30 lives. We get that the computer did it, but it was still your decision to let the computer make the decision.
2: Yeah, I think that's interesting because if a computer-controlled car runs over someone, then at the very least you can, of course, sue the insurance company, presuming there is one. You can sue the driver who isn't driving, and you can sue the auto manufacturer. But who do you sue if a corporation doesn't have an owner? Like, this is
0: right.
2: I don't know how you go to court against somebody who doesn't have something on the line.
0: Right, because it's like the corporation AI things, they may have money and they don't want to lose their money, but they don't have a life, you know, like that they don't want to lose, or freedom that they don't want to lose. So it's like
4: they've been programmed to make red line go up, right? Amass wealth.
0: Yeah.
4: And that's just the programming into their AI.
0: This is like something that like is like shattering my whole worldview of what the future is going to look like, in my opinion. 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
6: From Feature Story News in Washington, I'm Nick Harper with the Week in Review. This week, the US and Iran signed a memorandum of understanding, bringing an end to their conflict. The 14-point memo sets out terms for ending the war and reopening the Strait of Hormuz. The deal gives both sides 60 days to resolve the future of Iran's nuclear program. But some Republican lawmakers have already attacked the agreement over the billions of dollars that could now flow to Tehran. Ever's Mitch McCann sent this report.
7: There are many key unanswered questions that remain here. Among them, what is the future of Iran's nuclear program? Something that Donald Trump has talked about since the start of this conflict. Iran has reportedly agreed not to have a nuclear weapon, but what about nuclear power, and how will the US trust the Iranians' word moving forward? What is going to happen in terms of Iran backing or no longer backing its regional proxies? And the big question as well is what happens to the Strait of Hormuz after 60 days?
6: Meanwhile, the first round of planned talks in Switzerland on Friday between the US and Iran was abruptly called off. It came after Israel carried out a wave of deadly strikes on Lebanon on Friday in response to a Hezbollah attack that killed 4 Israeli soldiers. Israel and Hezbollah then recommitted to a ceasefire, but US-Iran negotiations are still in limbo. Ever since Ross Cullen sent this report from Switzerland, where the talks were due to take place on Friday.
8: the 60-day timeline is open. That is probably the major setback, the fact that they have not been able to use the first 2 days of this 60-day period to be able to start negotiations. But the memorandum that was signed by President Pezeshkian and President Trump, that is still in effect, but there was hopes that there would be the first round of these talks heading towards a final nuclear deal here in Switzerland today, Friday, potentially this weekend. But now we have the statement from the US Vice President's office that right now he is not coming to Switzerland.
9: US Defense Secretary Pete Hegseth this week announced a six-month Pentagon review of American forces in Europe, while NATO's nuclear planning group issued its first statement in 19 years, both unveiled on Thursday at a defense ministers' meeting in Brussels. Ukraine's President Volodymyr Zelensky was also there. Ever since William Denslow was there in Brussels and sent this report.
10: He met last night with Mark Rutte, the NATO Secretary General. He had a meeting with NATO's defence ministers to discuss continued support. This comes as Mark Rutte estimates that Russia is losing upwards of 35,000 forces each and every month. He says that is signs that Ukraine is in a strong position on the battlefield, but says yet more support is needed.
9: From Bureaus Worldwide, this is FSN.
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1: Angelo.
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0: Okay, awesome. So we were talking last segment about this idea that Javier Milei wants to grant legal status to, quote, non-human corporations, businesses that are run entirely by AI. If fully automated, they might not have any human staff or shareholders whatsoever. I mean, I realized in the break that I might have misinterpreted that as, like, no owner at all, like, no one to be sued, like what we had discussed. Shareholders might mean just, like, only, you know, people who have shares in it, but there might have to be an owner. Because that's what I was saying when I said, like, this is, like, breaking my brain and making me think, like, the future is going to be totally different than anything I could have imagined, like, property just it can be owned by AI. That's crazy.
2: Yeah, what would be the point of a simply AI operated company with AI shareholders or whatever? Like, nobody could be held accountable. I don't even know why would you run it? There's nothing to invest in. I just don't quite understand.
0: Yeah,
2: it does break my brain too.
0: We have a caller on the line though, so let's go to the phones first. Turd Ferguson in Pennsylvania, in the Commonwealth of Pennsylvania. You're on Free Talk Live. What's on your mind?
3: Well, first of all, just for the record, the Navajos during World War II were called wind talkers, not code talkers. Just wanted to clear that up. I just finished rewatching season one of Euphoria just earlier today. Very artistic show. Sydney Sweeney.
2: It has some girl in it that she thinks hot, right?
3: Well, there's a bunch of girls in that show, honestly, that I think are pretty hot. Sydney Sweeney probably being my favorite. But the show itself is very artistic. I'd forgotten all about season one. It's very well written, very character driven. Rue is a great character, and Zendaya is a fantastic actress. So I was just really impressed.
0: I agree now. I never watched anything with Zendaya other than the dance show from Disney when I was a kid. And I've never watched Euphoria, and I don't want to give that Levin guy, what's his name, Sam Levinson, I don't want to give him any money. So what I did, because the third season was just looking too interesting when I was seeing things about it on Twitter, I was like, no, resist. What I did was I watched reviews on YouTube, and there's this guy that literally walks you through the whole episode. He tells you what happens and shows pictures and sometimes maybe even clips. I don't remember right now if there are clips. I can't remember. Maybe clips to, like, without sound or something, but that's how I watched all of season three, and I was like, this is actually pretty fire.
3: Well, it was awesome, but if you don't want to give him money, why not just pirate it?
1: Why don't you just pirate it?
0: It's not even just not wanting to give him money. Like, this took less time, one. Like, I was just like, that's also just a waste of time and filling your brain with stupid things. And then, two, I was able to totally enjoy this. Like, I was like, oh, this is, like, honestly perfect. I liked the idea of, like, the guy, like, reviewing as he went on, too. It wasn't just telling you what happened. If I can find the YouTube channel, I could tell you what it's called. He does it with multiple other shows. The other thing is, I don't think I'll ever be interested in the high school ones. Like, this was more interesting to me because it was like, season three is they've graduated high school and what goes on afterwards. And I actually do think Rue is a really interesting character now. And I don't really care much about Sydney Sweeney.
3: Oh, I think she's a great character. Sydney Sweeney's character is pretty good too, but it's definitely a character-driven drama. That's for sure. It's very artistic. A lot of the imagery actually almost reminded me of the cinematography in John Wick 4, almost, to like, for an extent. I don't know. It was, I just really like it. But yeah, the Shrewsbury Carnival starts 1 week from tomorrow. It's going to be banging. And from what I understand, there's this one lady who's going to be
2: different about this carnival in Shrewsbury that's not like every other carnival in every other city across America. You know, like, well, carny, alcohol, vomiting. Like, what's different?
3: Well, I don't know if I'm allowed to get too much into it. I don't want to, you know, poison your airways. I know I can't really say everything that I want to say on the radio.
0: He likes that underage girls show up there.
3: I didn't say that. But I was going to say, one of the artists that's playing there, I guess she's technically, I've seen her play the carnival once before. It might have been maybe 5 or 6 years ago when I was walking around there tripping on acid. But what she's, I guess, more of a country artist, a solo acoustic country artist, but she's so young and so pretty and has such a good voice that I think she'd be a tremendous pop star. She just abandoned the country, in my opinion.
2: Is the country a pop also? I mean, ultimately.
0: I don't think all country is pop, but
1: anymore, I would say
0: it can
1: yes.
0: totally be like a crossover. But I wouldn't say it like has to be pop.
2: Right. Well, I just don't know what the difference is. I mean, they've got a chart, and you go up the chart for the reasons that you do. You used to sell albums. I mean, it's pop. I mean, it's just
0: that doesn't define like the genre of pop. The genre of pop isn't just about being popular. It's like usually short, repetitive, catchy chorus.
3: I'm not talking about pop. I'm not talking about popular music. I'm talking about the genre of pop.
0: Right.
3: Which Bonnie understands.
0: Right.
3: Clearly. Which is, it's two different things. And I do think pop music, the genre is sexier and kinkier. And it's more fun to listen to.
0: I do like poppy country, like Kacey Musgraves. Do you like her?
3: No.
0: Have you actually listened to like Butterflies by Kacey Musgraves?
3: No.
0: I think you'd like High Horse more. It's more poppy. The music videos because she's beautiful. You'd like it. High Horse is great.
3: I do like beautiful women. That's for sure.
0: She is really beautiful. She's from Texas.
3: Oh, interesting. Well, I was going to say there was some conversation after I hung up last night of that insulting my taste in music. I was not very happy with it. Somebody said something about liking the Taylor Swift album. I hate Taylor Swift.
0: I hate her, too.
3: But you know,
2: well, if you want to defend your honor, there's always the chat room at chat.freetalklive.com, right?
3: I think Chris has not finished putting it back up.
0: Yeah.
3: From what I understand.
2: I can hardly imagine.
3: Get on that.
2: How long does it take to do this?
0: It's really confusing me too.
3: Apparently years. You should get on, Mark.
0: Yeah, somebody should. Because me and Ian tried, and Ian was like, "You might as well just delete it, Penguin." And Penguin was like, "No. We'll get on it." And that was like seriously like 6 or 7 months ago. So I don't know.
3: I really liked making fun of Cocktail and some other people in that chat. You know, I feel like I actually spent a lot of time in there. It'd be cool to get that thing back up and running so I can have it back.
0: I wonder if we could just get a Discord again and they just wouldn't drop us.
2: There's a chat at markedge.org. You can go there and chat.
3: Wait, what's it? What is it?
2: There's a chat at markedge.org. You can chat on the videos that are there.
3: Is it a Matrix chat?
2: It's not a Matrix chat, no.
3: Oh, okay, well, that's what everybody likes now. But, yeah, we could get a...
2: Telegram group and share it around. 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Go in there and chat.
3: I think that's a send only. Like the only, like I think only Free Talk Live admins are allowed to post in it.
0: What is the URL to that one?
2: Telegram.freetalklive.com. You can go in and chat on the things that the admins have started talking about. There's nothing that they can do. You just start talking on one of their posts. I just put one in there.
0: Nice.
3: Well, I can certainly give it a try. But, yeah, I mean, Telegram does not compete with Discord or Matrix, though. I mean, Matrix I actually do think is the best because it does seem to be, you know, on some level decentralized, which I like. Discord I think is a little bit cooler, but Matrix has the decentralization, so more private. I do like that. So, yeah, but it would
2: I like
3: be cool
2: that too, but...
3: Well, look, I mean, you can light the fire under Penguin's butt. He'll listen to you, Mark. He hates me. And probably that's probably partly my fault, I'm sure.
2: Why does he hate you?
0: Who? Chantel?
3: Penguin. I could probably be a little bit nicer to him. You know what I mean?
0: Yes.
3: Maybe that would help. Yeah. But Mark, he'll definitely listen to you, though. And I'll tell you what, I'll even commit now to being nicer to him. And then maybe together, Mark and I, you and I can join forces and we'll save the Matrix chat from the clutches of Mr. Penguin.
0: Well,
3: wait, what?
2: I said I was almost convinced for a moment.
3: Okay.
0: If anybody actually thinks it sounds interesting.
2: It's the worst time because everybody's going to go to ForkFest next week.
0: Yep. Are you going,
3: well,
0: Mark?
3: I'm not.
2: Everybody but me.
0: Hmm. Yeah, I didn't think you were going, but then you...
2: I'm going to Costa Rica.
0: Yeah, I thought so.
2: I'm going to come back with the ability to speak Spanish. You're going to have a hangover.
3: Well,
0: maybe not.
3: That's pretty basic.
2: You won't be naked. And if you are, I'll have people take pictures of you.
0: Ew! It's gross, Mark. No, I won't be. And there won't be any nudity at this ForkFest. That's the whole point. Or not the whole point, but that's the one rule. Yeah, that's the whole point of this ForkFest. Close.
2: Point that at this point, I don't even know if I believe you.
0: That's a good point. I just have to keep saying it because we don't want any confusion. That is the one rule. This really, really cool guy. And by the way, he told me on the phone the other day, he is a longtime Free Talk Live listener. Like, he hadn't listened in a long time, but he used to listen all the time, like 10 years ago. And when he realized that that was us, he was like, whoa, this is crazy. Like, he'd already agreed to host ForkFest and everything before realizing Free Talk Live was involved. And he said he hadn't really, like, revisited Free Talk Live in a while. So, I know, that's so cool. He said it was a full circle moment.
3: Oh, huh.
2: Well, just wait till we have naked listeners at his event, and then he'll see how full circle it is.
0: No, it won't, because that won't happen. We already have an enforcer. Footloose.
2: Bring your BB gun so you can ping him.
0: Oh my God. Footloose is going
3: to
0: remove
3: anyone.
0: Nobody
3: wants to see any naked libertarians. Trust me on that. Nobody.
0: Yeah, Footloose is going to physically remove. The libertarians believe in physical removal if anybody shows up to somebody else's private property where they have a rule and breaks it. So,
2: yes, we do.
0: I'm sure it won't just be Footloose either.
3: Could Footloose actually do anything?
0: I think so.
3: I mean, I would assume a bunch of libertarians all have guns on them.
2: No, that's what you would assume.
3: If he violates the non-aggression principle or whatever you guys bow down to in the libertarian movement.
0: Breaking the non-aggression principle. If you are trespassing at that point, you can be physically removed.
3: I guess.
4: I don't know. If I see some dude naked with nothing but a gun on, I'm probably just walking the other way. That's like a can of worms. I'm not trying to.
2: It does look a lot like somebody else's problem.
4: Yeah, yeah, dude, 100%. Naked guy, a big hairy naked guy with a gun, I'm out. I'm good.
0: Ew.
4: I'm good.
0: I don't think there's any, like, big, giant nudists anyway. They're all, like, these, like, skinny, gay guys.
4: And there's a bear in there somewhere.
2: There's a bear in the woods.
3: Well, I really hope the Matrix chat is put back up soon because I want to post pictures of my bathroom remodel in it. My bathroom remodel is finished, and I have officially the coolest bathroom in the entirety of the Commonwealth of Pennsylvania.
2: And no woman to share it with. It's a real shame.
3: Well, I wouldn't go that far, but look, definitely in Shrewsbury though.
0: Wasn't a no. Sure. Or wasn't denial.
2: Wasn't a denial. Hey, look, you know, you're just bringing back one gal after another. You're not sharing your life with somebody. You're just, there's just somebody using your bathroom. That's all.
3: Well, look, I mean,
0: I wouldn't go that far, Mark.
3: Well, for the record, I mean, it wasn't done yet, but there was a young lady that you guys know lives up in New Hampshire that used my bathroom, and I actually got a compliment from her on my awesome shower.
0: Kai?
3: Specifically. Huh?
0: Was it Kai, the caller?
3: No.
0: Oh, who was it?
3: I don't know who that is.
0: Okay, who was it?
3: Is that
0: it?
3: The British lady?
0: Yeah, the British lady. So who was it?
3: Yeah, I'm not going to tell you. I can't do that. I'm not going to go doxing people in the air.
2: Right. I mean, she complimented a shower, Bonnie.
0: I didn't know if it was something that was like doxing level. I thought,
2: is that a euphemism?
0: I thought maybe she just, used the bathroom.
2: What a shower you have there.
3: Well, it's a good shower. Trust me.
4: This is like a rainfall?
3: I designed it myself. Yeah, I got the rainfall. It uses the Moen Belfield for the rainfall. But I mean, it's not in the ceiling or anything gay like that.
0: Well, what, isn't that the point of rainfall? I thought that's what the point of rainfall is.
2: I think gay is like spall-setting jets coming at a 45-degree angle from the floor.
3: Yeah, those are pretty gay, too. I won't lie.
0: That's real?
3: But it's got bad.
2: Everything's real.
0: Wow.
3: And it's got the corner seat and the four-function slide bar and the niche shelf. The recessed.
2: What's the corner seat for? I thought that was just for people who are handicapped.
3: The scrub their feet. No, they're very stylish. What I like to do.
4: Almost like
2: I just like a lot of shelves. So I can put my stuff in there and I don't have to bring it into the shower with me.
0: Yeah, or get one of those things that constantly fall that you have to. Right. There's like an add in shower.
4: Cup things?
0: Yeah. I have a pretty good one that has not fallen, but they're hard to find.
3: Yeah, but
2: it annoys the crap out of me when my razor falls and the head pops off and I have to go chasing it around the shower.
0: Yeah, and you're scared it's going to hit your ankle on the way down.
3: Well,
2: like you're reading my mind.
3: Shaving, I got the shave bar in there, too. It's pretty awesome, the footrest.
2: What's the shave bar?
0: You shave your legs?
3: It's
4: for the random New Hampshire women he has come over.
0: Well, he said,
2: to compliment a shower.
0: I am never considering women being in this. I just, like, assume there is not. So I was just assuming you rest your leg up
4: no,
0: there.
4: No, he's got a pack of the dollar store razors.
3: I don't use it for the
4: and a can of Barbasol and, like, a little push towards, like, make sure you're shaved. Shave before we do this.
2: Well, I do shave in the shower, but I shave my face, and it's a convenient way to do it. You know, you don't have to worry about cleaning up the sink or anything afterwards. I know where all the parts are on my face. I've shaved it many, many thousands of times, so.
0: Oh, I have a mirror in the, not for shaving my face, but I have a mirror in the bathroom because whenever I wash my hair, the part tries to do this crazy stuff and dry that way. So I have a mirror in the bathroom. You could have a mirror in the shower. It's like you have to put it under the water for 3 seconds on each side, and then it is acclimated to the temperature, and then it doesn't fog.
2: Yeah. I used to have a mirror, but I mean, stop.
0: If I had a beard, I would not be shaving my face without looking. That sounds so scary and dangerous.
2: I only have a half a beard.
0: Sounds really scary.
4: I feel like if you're going clean shave every day, you don't. And once you know, like, where the razor will get caught, you just wake up in the morning and once over real fast. It's not that.
0: Bad. I don't even shave, like, my legs without looking. I'm imagining literally chunking
2: off
0: my.
2: It's the second laziest thing to do. The most lazy thing is what Rich Paul does, which is just not shave at all. grow stuff.
0: Yours looks trimmed, I guess.
4: I did trim it. I had a job interview. I had to got a haircut and a beard trim. I couldn't look like a psycho mountain man on a Zoom call.
2: The mountain man look is the easiest thing to do. The second easiest thing to do is to shave your face. Now, trimming a beard and making it all coiffed and particular, that's somebody, that's a dandy there. That's somebody who's taken some time.
0: Dandy.
4: Yeah, I mean, I did it in a parking lot with a car window as a mirror, but, you know, I dandied it out.
0: Before walking in?
4: No, it was a Zoom call, so right before the Zoom started.
0: Well,
4: yeah.
0: So.
4: Zoom call in the car. You know how it is.
0: Nice.
2: I can't give you I can't give you a full marks for that one, I'm afraid. If you're mountain manning it 364 days out of the year and one day you pull the car mirror up and the electric
4: that's
2: shaver.
4: That's essentially what happened.
2: Yeah. I mean, that's a 1.1 or 1.01 still on the lazy scale.
0: I mean, nice. I don't have to shave my face, so that sounds like hell. I'm glad that's not something I have to think about.
2: You shave more. So.
0: Oh, yeah, but still, face, it's like, I feel like that is worse. It's like, if I don't feel like shaving my legs, I just wear pants, you know? Anyways.
2: Yeah, if I don't feel like shaving, I by the end of the day, I've freaked out. I have to shave.
0: Huh. Why do you always have like a completely clean shaven look? Like, just preference?
2: Well, I spent 8.5 years in prison for, as you know, for a crime that I would not claim to have committed. And their rule there was that you had to shave your face every day. And so I went from age of 18 to 28 having to shave my face every day.
4: So almost like being in the military.
2: Yeah, pretty well. I mean, probably more so. There's probably places in the military that if you won't want to shave, you can get away with it for a day or something. I've become acclimated to the notion of shaving, and that's just how that's going to go.
0: I can't even imagine you with like facial hair. Now this conversation.
2: I used to have one of those little like Vegas punk beards at the bottom.
4: Like a Howie Mandel, or almost thinking.
2: I don't know what Howie Mandel looks like, but I'll look him up. Oh. I mean, I've seen him over time, but I wouldn't be able to say what is his facial hair.
4: I say like a soul patch. That's what makes me think of.
0: That's what Ian had.
2: Soul patch? No, Ian's the soul patch guy. Mine's the little beard underneath the soul patch.
0: I pulled up
2: the chin.
0: You guys,
2: but I have a strong butt chin, so why would I cover that? So
0: I have one too, but it doesn't make me say why would I cover that. I'm just like whatever, well, have a butt chin.
2: You can't.
0: Yeah, that's what I'm saying. I looked up you and Ian's black and white early 2000s photo shoot. I don't see the...
2: That's hilarious.
0: I'm trying to see if I can find a picture of you with the...
2: listener got that one time and like went through and renamed all of the pictures. Like one of them he called Blue Steel. Another one he called Wrists. Like it was just hilarious. It seems pretty gay looking back on it.
0: What is Blue Steel supposed to mean?
2: Like Blue Steel's some comedy show where the
3: no, it's a joke Ben from Stiller. The movie Zoolander.
0: Oh, because he was the supermodel, and he would like make a look.
4: Yeah, it's like the Smolder from Tangled.
3: Yeah, but he only had one look, and he named his one look a thousand different things.
0: That's funny. Okay, yeah, I've never seen that, but I've just seen it referenced enough. I finally
2: everything in with Ben Stiller in it is absolutely hilarious and makes me cringe because that kind of comedy just makes me cry.
0: What?
2: I watching other people be embarrassing bothers me a
0: really?
2: Lot.
0: Really?
4: How do you feel about watching something like Jackass?
2: You know, I can do Jackass because for some reason it's on purpose in a different way. So I actually waited in line because I thought it was the most Jackass thing I could do. Nobody else is at the movie theater. I'm out there at 11 o'clock at night with a tent. Waiting for Jackass tickets to come out.
0: Oh, my gosh.
2: At the Hollywood 20 in Sarasota.
3: Which Jackass?
0: Which iteration, Mark?
2: The first one.
0: Oh, wow. So if anybody's interested in that Euphoria recap thing, it's not just Euphoria. They recap all kinds of things. It's called Movie Files. It's like a pretty entertaining, fun black guy who will go and review movies. Like I'm weird like that, though. I've watched movie reviews, far more movie reviews than I've ever watched movies. Like, sometimes I'm just like, what was this movie about? I watched the review, and I'm like, oh, I'm satisfied now. I don't need to watch it. Yeah. That is a really good way to get around actually having to watch a TV show if you want to hear what happened and get all the references and everything. 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
5: A new report released this week has found that nearly 3/4 of sleepaway campers' parents are currently using their children's time away from home to take the first steps towards filing for divorce.
6: With 46% of campers' moms currently staying with their sisters while they try to figure it out, and 38% of campers' dads sleeping on the living room couch and staring at the ceiling for hours before falling asleep.
5: Most campers are, at this precise moment, wholly unaware that their fathers are looking for temporary sublets and are experiencing a level of carefree, joyful buoyancy that experts say they will never feel again.
6: The majority of campers currently have, on average, 16 days until their lives come crashing down around them, at which point their parents will pick them up from camp, drive them to a restaurant, and then break the news that while they'll always be a family, they won't be living together anymore.
7: I love camp this year. It's so much fun. Mom sent me so many care packages. Dad even sent one. It's awesome.
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0: Memorandum of Understanding, bringing an end to their conflict. The 14-point memo sets out terms for ending the war and reopening the Strait of Hormuz. The deal gives both sides 60 days to resolve the future of Iran's nuclear program. But some Republican lawmakers have already attacked the agreement over the billions of dollars that could now flow to Tehran. Ever's Mitch McCann sent this report.
1: There are many key unanswered questions that remain here. Among them, what is the future of Iran's nuclear program? Something that Donald Trump has talked about since the start of this conflict. Iran has reportedly agreed not to have a nuclear weapon, but what about nuclear power and how will the US trust the Iranians' word moving forward? What is going to happen in terms of Iran backing or no longer backing its regional proxies? And the big question as well is what happens to the Strait of Hormuz after 60 days?
0: Meanwhile, the first round of planned talks in Switzerland on Friday between the US and Iran was abruptly called off. It came after Israel carried out a wave of deadly strikes on Lebanon on Friday in response to a Hezbollah attack that killed four Israeli soldiers. Israel and Hezbollah then recommitted to a ceasefire, but US-Iran negotiations are still in limbo. Ever since Ross Cullen sent this report from Switzerland, where the talks were due to take place on Friday.
2: The 60-day timeline is open. That is probably the major setback, the fact that they have not been able to use the first 2 days of this 60-day period to be able to start negotiations. But the memorandum that was signed by President Pezeshkian and President Trump, that is still in effect, but there was hopes that there would be the first round of these talks heading towards a final nuclear deal here in Switzerland today, Friday, potentially this weekend. But now we have the statement from the US Vice President's office that right now he is not coming to Switzerland.
0: US Defense Secretary Pete Hegseth this week announced a six-month Pentagon review of American forces in Europe, while NATO's nuclear planning group issued its first statement in 19 years, both unveiled on Thursday at a defense minister's meeting in Brussels. Ukraine's President Volodymyr Zelensky was also there. Ever since William Denslow was there in Brussels and sent this report.
3: He met last night with Mark Rutte, the NATO Secretary-General. He had a meeting with NATO's defence ministers to discuss continued support. This comes as Mark Rutte estimates that Russia is losing upwards of 35,000 forces each and every month. He says that is signs that Ukraine is in a strong position on the battlefield, but says yet more support is needed.
0: From Bureaus Worldwide, this is FSN. This week, US President Donald Trump's newly appointed chair of the US Federal Reserve chaired his first policy meeting. Under Kevin Warsh, the Fed decided to leave interest rates unchanged. FSN's Kate Fisher in Washington was watching Warsh's first press conference as Fed chair.
4: Under its new chair, the US Central Bank voted to keep interest rates steady for a fourth straight meeting as Americans struggle with an inflation surge that has pushed prices to their highest level in years. The first policy vote since June last year that did not feature some form of opposition. But the apparent unanimity among officials belies the challenging position that Mr. Warsh finds himself in, having been handpicked for the job by President Trump, who's waged a relentless pressure campaign on the US central bank to lower borrowing costs. Delivering that's become all but impossible because of the war with Iran and the inflation that it's unleashed.
0: British Prime Minister Sir Keir Starmer could be facing a leadership challenge. It comes after Andy Burnham won a by-election in Greater Manchester. It means he's now a Member of Parliament and can challenge the Prime Minister, as FSN's John Beaver explains.
5: Of course, those who are the political opponents of the Labour Party, they say, well, if you're going to have this change in Prime Minister, then really it should go back to the people, that you should have this general election. But that's not how the system works. Of course, remember, with the previous Conservative Party, a huge number of changes of the top job from Boris Johnson onwards, and all of that happened without a general election.
0: Senior security officials from across the BRICS bloc are convening in Delhi this coming week for a high-stakes meeting that could shape the agenda for a leaders' summit in September. The grouping includes China, Russia and Iran. And that's the Week in Review. That's Feature Story News, Nick Harper reporting.
6: Everyone needs to get a justice shed. So you have a place to throw that little juvenile delinquent you caught.

0: loitering out on the street corner. This is not rocket science, people. I just call up my neighbors, Frank and Terry. We get out there with baseball bats, fishing nets, and we knock that suspect out. And we toss him in our justice shed. We just start dealing out some shovel beatings. That's democracy, people. That's the biggest benefit of the justice shed, people. You are in charge.
1: Our justice shed was all filled up, so we created this justice cage. It's just as good. These guys, I think we caught them shoplifting, and this is my daughter's boyfriend.
0: Look, if you don't have a yard big enough to place a justice shed in, go out and get yourself a justice barrel. I don't care. The important thing is to take control of your safety by any means necessary.
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0: 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Sorry.
1: Angelo.
0: Oh, sorry. I'm censored Mark. Go ahead, Mark.
2: And Mark Edge, remotely.
0: And we have a caller already, so let's go to the phones. We have David from New Mexico. David, you're on Free Talk Live. What's on your mind?
3: No, David from Minnesota, just happened to be residing in New Mexico.
0: Oh, my God. Well, okay. And,
3: well, speaking of oh, my God, you guys are going to have to change your name again. You got to get rid of that Free Talk Live name because you're not living up to it.
0: Just because it wasn't live like last weekend?
3: No, free, as in free talk, as in talking freely like I'm doing until Bonnie mutes me like she'll do here in about 10 seconds.
0: Oh, my God.
3: Yeah, because last week, Free Talk Live
0: never meant you can just talk on and on and on and be boring for as long as you want. Like, you get to call in.
3: Bonnie?
0: All right, sure. Like, make your own show then.
3: That's a good one, too.
2: What other host would let you zing one by him like that? Come on.
3: Make my own show like you did, Bonnie?
0: I didn't have to make my own show because my husband lets me be on it.
2: She forces her to be on it. Because she was the only one who would step up and do it.
0: What kind of insult is that? Like, have you never been successfully married? Oh, yeah, you haven't. So when you're actually successfully married, it's like, well, you just share things. Sorry, it's a hard concept.
3: Successfully married is defined as your husband being
0: in prison. That didn't change anything about our marriage.
3: Listen to the third grade, Bonnie.
0: Because you're being the third grader. You're acting like...
3: No. I was trying to call you out for, like, muting me, like, 2 seconds.
0: Like this? Okay. Bye, David from New Mexico. Totally boring call when you're just calling to just, like, try to, like, get mad because you didn't get to talk enough some other time. Like, seriously? Like, you get to choose your quality of call. I'm not going to talk to you all freaking night when you're boring and, like, just so, like, loner. They have nothing to talk about because you don't really have a life. You know what I mean? Like, he literally talks to rats that live in his house.
1: Well, I mean, I know a priest for those rats.
0: What do you mean?
1: Yeah, if they need a holy man, I know a rat priest that can help them out.
0: What are you talking about?
1: Reverend Ratspeed.
0: Oh, that guy.
1: Yeah, the actual holy rat.
0: I never thought about the fact that since he's, like, openly, and it's not like a joke or anything, he's a furry, and his name is Reverend Ratspeed. Is he a furry? Is he a rat when he's a furry?
1: I'm just assuming. I'm just assuming, and he calls himself Reverend. That's, to me, is a holy rat. I don't know.
0: I like rats in general as animals and also as like a symbol.
1: I don't think you've seen enough New York City rats.
0: No. They don't have to be those ones. Besides, even just like as a symbol, even the New York City rat kind of encompasses what I'm talking about. Like, sneaky survives, you know, through things. You know what
1: I mean? Yeah, but there's other, the Irish, there's an animal that can survive a lot of abuse.
0: I think that rats are cooler in a way, than a human in that way because they're
2: cooler,
0: you know,
2: than the Irish?
0: No, I'm saying than like just a human
2: what about their
0: archetype.
2: Dumb language?
0: Oh my gosh. I'm sure animals have their own languages that we don't understand or anything. Apparently, whales, they have, like, names for each other and stuff like that. Yeah, exactly. In their whale language, they apparently have discovered that they use proper nouns or something like that. And,
2: they do.
0: Names. Yep. So, you know, that's probably more gobbledygook than Gaelic, Mark.
2: Look, I'm willing to let the whales keep their language. How's that?
1: So what if they start putting it on their ocean interstate signs?
2: as long as they're not texting me for it, then I won't be mad.
0: So one thing.
2: Let's talk about Elon Musk being a trillionaire, because it seems to have made a lot of people very angry.
0: I didn't think about that at all. That's a good point.
1: Yeah, it seems to just a number on a page, right? $1 trillion. Those dollars aren't worth a lot of money, you know, compared to 50, 20, 15 years ago.
0: That's a really good point.
1: You know what I mean? Sure, it says $1 trillion on the paper, but is he going to get $1 trillion worth of assets?
0: You know, that even makes
1: you know what I mean? Like,
0: rethink,
1: he can't trade that in for, there's no one-to-one there.
0: Maybe it's not even just that. It's like what you said, like, it's worth less than it was like 50 years ago. So it's like, it's almost like less impressive now that I'm really thinking about it. Like that, like Selena Gomez, she's a billionaire.
1: Well, it's like 80% of the dollars have been printed in the past 6 years. Like 80% of the dollars that have ever been in circulation. I don't know if it's 80 or 70. It's some insane number has been printed in the past 6 years. So, I mean, even just 6 years ago, having $1 trillion would be crazy. But now there's, you know, I don't know how many much more we've printed, but there's so much more in circulation.
2: Like, everybody who's in the Free Talk Live studio right now has $10 trillion. I think it's right there up on the studio wall, right?
0: It's not dollars. It's Somalian.
2: Dollars.
0: Is that what
2: it
0: they calls it?
2: $10 trillion.
0: And it's the Somalian currency, right?
2: I think it's Zimbabwe.
0: Oh, that yeah. Zimbabwe.
2: See, we've been
0: currency.
2: Trillionaires for way longer than Elon Musk. I don't know why this is such a big deal. Regardless of whether or not what year the dollars came from, Elon Musk gets to be called the first trillionaire, and I suppose that's fine. But what needs to be understood is, what is $1 trillion? It's not like he's Scrooge McDuck with a giant vault full of gold that he goes and bathes in or whatever. His money is held in stock that's a company. And the company is valued at a certain thing. So he doesn't have money. He has shares of businesses. Now, I'd say Elon Musk is a gift to humanity in so much as the value he has created over time. Has he made mistakes? Absolutely. I mean, everything that he's done hasn't made me happy. But nonetheless, he's done way more for everybody than the vast majority of humanity will. And for those that say, let's take away 90% of his wealth and leave him with $1 billion or whatever that leaves him with, which is still way more money than a human should have, and let's give it to the poor, they are presuming that they know the perfect time in history to take somebody's money, which is obviously wrong. Because if you'd have just taken Elon Musk's money when he, got out of PayPal and said, "Help! Time to tax him and rip his wealth away from him," then give it to the poor, then he wouldn't have been able to create Tesla and SpaceX and all these other things, which have obviously done things for humanity. So I'm just against this idea of a wealth tax. It's just a bunch of socialists that don't understand economics saying they know what's best for humanity. And I'd say I would trade the world's poor for another Elon Musk.
0: Yeah, that's true. I mean, the things that Elon Musk owns mostly are things that are products for other people to use and have jobs under, instead of like just, you know, something that only benefits him anyway. People don't never consider those type of things.
1: Like Starlink.
2: Right.
1: Like, Starlink's helped so many people. Especially people like in our, you know, corner of things, like off-gridders and people who want to be connected but disconnected at the same time, you know?
0: Yeah, that's true. Yep. And the average person who's mad about it,
2: Think about all these employees of SpaceX who have shares, I think it's 4,400 current and former employees have been made millionaires through stock options and equity and things like that. I mean, these are just normal folks. And I just wonder what the right amount of money to have that these envious socialists think is the right amount. Because I don't know. I mean, somebody's got to tell me, what's the right amount of money for somebody to have? Because if you took all Elon Musk's money and you gave it to everybody on Earth, split it out evenly, you'd give them all $50. Well, big, fat, hairy deal. I can spend that at the grocery store on a steak.
0: Yeah, and these people that are mad about Elon Musk and saying that, you know, we should take away his money or some of his money, they would also settle for taking away the money of people who make like $100,000 a year. They would, because these people don't actually have any morals. They just are communists, and communists are essentially just jealous people who are also lazy.
2: Yep, that's pretty much what it is. I, look, I don't know the proper name to describe these envious bastards, you know, because the socialists will always tell you, well, those aren't socialists, mm-hmm. And then go about saying the same things that those people say. You know, so I don't have good names for these folks that are just basically driven by envy, but I think Elon Musk's done great things. Now, what is SpaceX going to do for the world? Frankly, I don't know. I mean, I'm not that interested in what SpaceX does. I like some of the pictures that have been posted on X, but, and I suppose that makes my life better than, you know, some starving kid in Southeast Asia or something. But, I mean, you know, whatever.
0: Okay.
1: Yeah, I mean, it's rocket science. I don't follow. I'm not a rocket scientist. You know, I think maybe the idea of moving people faster, just the logistics ability, like the ability to land rockets again multiple times, that I could see potential to revolutionize the world economy in a way, maybe to a point where we don't even need a Strait of Hormuz, right? And we can just bypass whatever we're doing right now, which isn't working either.
2: Right. Wouldn't it be cool if the Boring Company came and, you know, like created a pipeline from Kuwait past the Straits of Hormuz where everybody could pick up their oil in Oman or something?
1: Yeah, just bypass the problem instead of, you know, having to use violence. Right. We always resort to this, you know, warlike state whenever human nature feels like once you amass so much power, your initial reaction isn't even to try to play ball with anybody. It's just smack it with a hammer as hard as you can and see if that fixed it. And if it didn't, oh, well, we'll just throw money at it until it either goes away or, I don't even know what the end game of this is, of this Ponzi scheme we've built, you know.
2: It's just to keep the same politicians getting elected once they get to a certain point in their career and their nonsense catches up to them. Then they start a war to, you know, make people not think about that. It looks like the Boring Company is actively drilling in Vegas, Nashville, Texas, and Dubai.
0: For what? What does that mean?
2: Well, different things. So in Las Vegas, ongoing expansion with multiple proof rock tunnel boring machines.
0: Is this one of Elon Musk's companies?
2: Musk has the Boring Company, but I'm not sure.
1: Is this for high, like rail? Or are they trying to build rail tunnels?
2: Well, that's what it was created for initially, to go down California. And of course, the California politicians don't like Musk. So anything that he comes up with is a bad idea. And anything that might make traffic better in Los Angeles just has to go. Anything that might make life better at all in California has to go. But
1: supposedly anyway. There's already tunnels under California that I guess the super rich and powerful like have access to.
0: Are you saying like conspiracy wise, or that there's some kind of?
1: Well, I've just heard that. Because
0: I've heard it conspiracy wise, but not like confirmed wise.
1: I haven't heard confirmed. I know there is confirmed a tunnel in Vegas that gets you from the airport to the Strip in record time.
0: There's a Lana Del Rey album called "Did You Know That There's a Tunnel Under Ocean Boulevard?" Is that a real tunnel?
1: Is that in Vegas?
0: No. Oh, sorry. I thought we were talking about.
1: Oh no,
0: Los
1: no.
0: Angeles.
1: I know the Los Angeles is like a conspiracy theory, but I know for sure there is a tunnel in Vegas that you can take that gets you straight to the Strip from the airport for like high rollers. They use it.
2: Well, no one's ever mentioned it to me. I guess I don't bet enough.
0: This is the one under Ocean Boulevard is the historic Jurgens Tunnel in Long Beach. Constructed in 1927, it connected the Jurgens Trust Building to the beachfront in the Pike Amusement Zone. That's so weird. It's a just 18-foot long pedestrian passageway. Okay, that's not as, that's not the same thing. But when I Googled about the Boring Company, it says founded by Elon Musk in 2017. And they're always saying, Elon Musk doesn't found anything. He just buys companies. Like, I don't really think that's that much of a flex. It's something Aria loves to say. And I'm just like, I just don't know. Not a flex. I meant to say it's not that much of a gotcha at him. I'm just like, okay, so you buy companies and run them and make money? What's so, like, gotcha?
2: Rome ruled the world by taking, you know, the good technologies from the people they conquered and implementing them themselves.
0: And, like, doing better at a lot of them, like, building on
1: it. Well, they'd get beat first with the new technology. And they go, that's a good idea. We'll do that next time. And then they'll come back.
0: Like, with what?
2: The elephants.
1: Like, the elephants.
0: Oh, okay. They came back with elephants.
2: I don't think they ever got elephants, by the way.
1: No.
2: It's the one glaring defeat, though. Boy, did Hannibal bring it to their asses.
0: Yeah.
1: They invented a whole new kind of ship.
0: Because of the elephants?
1: Well, not because of the elephants, but because of the Carthaginian navy. I can't remember, it's not a trireme, but what it does is they couldn't beat them in naval combat, but the Romans were really, you know, good at, like land battles. So they would just run the ship onto the Carthaginian ship, and they would clamp down on it. It had, like, jaws at the front of the ship, and they would just clamp the Carthaginian ship and turn it into a land battle.
0: Yeah, I was like, I know that you got it wrong. I just Googled it. It's Carthaginian.
1: Carthaginian.
0: Yeah.
2: During the second and third Punic Wars. Yeah, so I remember this one. It's like basically a plank. Like, it grabs the ship and then drops this plank down, and then the Roman soldiers run over and stab everybody.
1: Yeah, and it worked wonderfully, but it's because they couldn't beat them on the open ocean. They had to turn it into like a hand-to-hand combat thing.
0: Wow.
2: Doesn't matter how you win. It just matters that you do.
0: Well, anyways, he founded this company in 2017, the Boring Company. It says it's an infrastructure and tunnel construction firm aimed at alleviating urban traffic congestion, which that would be, I would consider him a good person for doing that. Living in San Antonio is like, you feel like there's a good chance you're going to die every single day. And that's not even saying anything about places like Los Angeles or other places where you spend so much of your time in cars.
2: What they could do for the interstate system, if you took basically one of the two lanes of one of these boring things, it does 1 mile per week. So you start it out now, and then, you know, X number of weeks, you can move stuff from, say, Washington, D.C. to New York City or wherever. You pick your ports and you can move it in between. And you just basically have trains that run down these tunnels, and then I don't know what percentage of semi trucks are now off the road.
0: Yeah, they're horrible. They kill people, and they're so scary.
1: Or how much freight could you take off of the current rail system and put it underground?
2: Right,
1: and then maybe invest in like a better commuter rail system above ground, right? Because trains are great and all over I haven't traveled, but I've, you know, seen the videos and read the tweets. Mark, isn't trains better in Europe? Aren't trains?
2: Yeah, they're better in Europe. But I mean, ultimately the problem with trains is they go on the ground, and it'd be better if they went under the ground and they didn't have to stop in, certain places. You could get them, you know, faster. You could do the maglev. You wouldn't have to worry about people getting run over. Because how long does each train get stopped as they run somebody over? And there's always some suicidal person or some drunk laying on the tracks. I saw one, was it last night? Yeah, last night I saw some dude, you know, at 9 o'clock at night just playing on the train tracks. And, that's going to go well for him.
0: Wow. The other thing about it is just like, I'm just wondering, how would we be assured that if there is all these tunnels underneath us, that we wouldn't start getting like Florida and like sinkholes?
2: Well, it would depend on what was the type of, obviously tunneling companies are going to know more about this stuff than I'm going to know, but I wouldn't tunnel in Florida.
0: Yeah, but I didn't mean just Florida specifically. I just meant like, how do we know we're not going to be like, all of a sudden you live in Kansas, now there's a tunnel under you. First of all, how do we know? No, it's not going to be noisy. Sorry.
2: Well, they're going to be way underground. In most of America, you can put a tunnel way underground and you'll never know that anything happened. And I would presume that 99% of the time it would be fine. But I do love to joke every once in a while. A Yankee will ask me, does your house in Florida have a A basement? And I said, well, we don't call them basements in Florida. We call them indoor swimming pools. Because nothing, and I mean, you know, the water table's at 3 feet.
0: Oh, I see.
2: You know, you can't have a,
1: yeah, no basements. You have a, they're on stilts. Houses are on stilts out there, right?
2: Yeah. So if you, oftentimes, you do have a basement in Florida. It's where you park the car.
0: Yeah.
2: Because you pull up underneath. Mm. And that's the best way to do it. That's like what you're talking about is a Key West style. And it's a great way to build in Florida. I wish my house and the house that I had had in Florida previously had been built that way.
0: Yeah. Hurricanes got flooded.
2: Swamped it out.
0: Yeah.
1: Oh, did it get swept away like completely or just
2: no,
1: swamped
2: no, it
1: out?
2: Just got filled full of mud.
0: Ew, oh, that's horrible. I didn't even consider it being like filled with mud specifically. That makes sense.
2: Yeah, really silty mud that could make it through the cracks in the sliding glass doors. The sliding glass doors held.
0: Whoa, that's crazy. Yeah, so I would be all for this. Okay, I'm not gonna say all for. I would be tentatively for these tunnels because I hate driving right next to a semi truck, and I could totally see that being something that like 50 years from now people are like, "Grandma, you really just drove on the street with those giant like 6-18 wheelers right next to you going 85 miles an hour in Texas?" Yeah, like every single day it was normal to us back then. And, like, that'd be great. That would be great if that's not the case anymore. Because that's like some of the scariest moments of my life have been on the highways.
1: Well, aren't most like accident fatalities include a semi on the highway? I know there's not all wrecks, but like most like fatal wrecks involve
2: a tractor trailer. In 2024, 5,340 people died in large truck crashes, down slightly from prior years, but up 30% over the last decade. About 70% of those killed were occupants of other vehicles, mostly cars, and 17% were the truck occupants. So there's about 30,000 people die every year. It looks like somewhere in the neighborhood of 15% of those people die in large truck crashes.
1: Oh, that's not as high as I thought it was.
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4: This is novelist Tom Robbins. 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
5: From Feature Story News in Washington, I'm Nick Harper with The Week in Review. This week, the U.S. and Iran signed a memorandum of understanding, bringing an end to their conflict. The 14-point memo sets out terms for ending the war and reopening the Strait of Hormuz. The deal gives both sides 60 days to resolve the future of Iran's nuclear program. But some Republican lawmakers have already attacked the agreement over the billions of dollars that could now flow to Tehran. Ephesus' Mitch McCann sent this report.
6: There are many key unanswered questions that remain here. Among them, what is the future of Iran's nuclear program, something that Donald Trump has talked about since the start of this conflict? Iran has reportedly agreed not to have a nuclear weapon, but what about nuclear power and how will the U.S. Trust the Iranians' word moving forward? What is going to happen in terms of Iran backing or no longer backing its regional proxies? And the big question as well is what happens to the Strait of Hormuz after 60 days?
5: Meanwhile, the first round of planned talks in Switzerland on Friday between the US and Iran was abruptly called off. It came after Israel carried out a wave of deadly strikes on Lebanon on Friday in response to a Hezbollah attack that killed 4 Israeli soldiers. Israel and Hezbollah then recommitted to a ceasefire, but US-Iran negotiations are still in limbo. ever since Ross Cullen sent this report from Switzerland, where the talks were due to take place on Friday.
7: The 60-day timeline is open. That is probably the major setback, the fact that they have not been able to use the first 2 days of this 60-day period to be able to start negotiations. But the memorandum that was signed by President Pezeshkian and President Trump, that is still in effect, but there was hopes that there would be the first round of these talks heading towards a final nuclear deal here in Switzerland today, Friday, potentially this weekend. But now we have the statement from the US Vice President's office that right now he is not coming to Switzerland.
5: US Defense Secretary Pete Hegseth this week announced a six-month Pentagon review of American forces in Europe, while NATO's nuclear planning group issued its first statement in 19 years, both unveiled on Thursday at a defense ministers' meeting in Brussels. Ukraine's President Volodymyr Zelensky was also there. Ever since William Denslow was there in Brussels and sent this report.
8: He met last night with Mark Rutte, the NATO Secretary General. He had a meeting with NATO's defence ministers to discuss continued support. This comes as Mark Rutte estimates that Russia is losing upwards of 35,000 forces each and every month. He says that is signs that Ukraine is in a strong position on the battlefield, but says yet more support is needed.
5: From Bureaus Worldwide, this is FSN.
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0: 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That's 603-283-6160 to call in and bring up whatever is on your mind. You can change the subject. You could tell us we're wrong about something. It doesn't matter because it's free talk live. So you can disagree with us and that's your prerogative. The number to call in to get in on the conversation with us is 603-283-6160. That's 603-283-6160. And with you on the show tonight, you've got me, Bonnie.
1: Angelo.
2: And Mark Edge, remotely.
0: And, I feel like we talked everything I had to say about Elon Musk becoming a billionaire.
2: Trillionaire,
0: sorry.
2: Like me, with my Zimbabwe dollars.
0: Just like you, he's finally
1: caught up
0: to you.
1: Yeah, so what happens when the U.S. dollar does crash and that $1 trillion is worth... is everyone going to still be mad about it?
2: Well, the U.S. dollar is crashing all the time, right? I mean, you know, it's a slow descent. But the funny thing about it is that everything's in a slow descent. And when you compare... there's nothing to compare it to other than things like gold to try to describe the devaluation of, fiat currencies. Will it continue? Yes. But I don't know whether it'll ever go into hyperinflation. Libertarians have been looking for this hyperinflation in the U.S. dollar for a long time. And I'm curious, something has to take its place. Now, you could make the argument that something might be Bitcoin or some other cryptocurrency. But if it isn't Bitcoin, I don't know which cryptocurrency it is. And it clearly isn't going to be gold because gold's had every opportunity to come back and take its rightful place as the world reserve currency. It isn't going to be the EU and certainly not the yuan, euro and not the yuan. I just don't know what it could be.
1: No, the BRICS nations, I don't know. What they're...
2: Is that still a thing?
1: I thought... Is it not? Have they dissolved? I thought they were still... As far as I know, I thought they were still doing their thing, trying to build the opposite.
2: They can't get along very well.
1: Well, neither can our government. It doesn't seem like we're getting along very well with anybody at the moment either.
2: Pretty much every nation can get along well enough to agree that the dollar is the currency that they want. AI says, yes, BRICS is still very much going. This is Grok, and it has... grown significantly. Its full members are 10 to 11 countries as of June 2026. Challenges, internal differences exist, and expansion has slowed for now is considerable, but the bloc remains active as a platform for emerging economies. Bottom line, BRICS is not only still going, it's bigger and more active than ever, with India steering through 2026. I mean, China and India are going dealing with a border dispute. So that's a big deal. And Russia's involved in a full-scale war, and nobody likes them.
0: We did not bring up that whole... or get into that whole thing about Chinese... what's it called? It's society... It's not F-society, but it's like... basically means that... killing, sorry. So there's this group, and they're killing random people and also politicians in China. I was part of this movement called, it's like F Society, but sorry, I can't remember.
1: So there's some real heavy, I don't want to say anarchists, but that sounds, I don't know, anarchist a little bit.
0: Yeah.
1: And more of like the 90s grunge style.
0: It actually technically started in the 90s, which would really, really surprise me. But there's been a recent surge of mass attacks in China where frustrated individuals carry out fatal acts such as driving into crowds or stabbing civilians, often referred to as revenge on society crimes. That's what it's called.
1: Revenge on society.
0: Many citizens express deep unhappiness and frustration towards the Chinese Communist Party for the economic hardships, censorship, and systemic pressures that fuel these violent outbursts. One thing that's really disgusting is, a lot of times they target children because it hurts the CCP more.
1: Yeah, because you've taken one of their workers away, a future, future worker.
0: Like, if they kill an old person, that's, good for China because they basically don't have to take care of them.
1: Yep, saves them money.
0: It's really disgusting. I don't like that part at all.
2: Yeah. I'm looking, and it Grok does not want to say that this is happening.
0: Whoa.
2: And I wonder, it makes me wonder who the hell owns Grok. So finally, after just pinging it, it says, yes, Revenge and Society attacks, and has the Chinese letters, are a recognized and growing phenomenon in China. Wow. I mean, they were saying, no, there's no terrorist activity in China.
0: Weird.
2: No, Revenge and Society is a very dangerous and self-destructive mindset, but it doesn't say anything about China. And I'm like, in China. Finally, they say, oh, yeah, yeah, yeah, I get what you're saying. Yeah, sure, there's been indiscriminate lone actor attacks, mostly stabbings or vehicle rammings, where individuals often face personal crises, lash out at random strangers, including school children, to vent anger at society.
1: So just like the Chinese version of school shootings, if you believe that school shootings are a real phenomena and not an orchestrated... You know, some people...
0: I mean, I think it's probably a mixed bag. You know, like some are just orchestrated and they sent the MK Ultra kid into this school to make a event. And some are probably just an actual kid that...
1: is mad at the world.
0: Yeah.
2: Well, what would be the difference between an MK Ultra kid and one that's mad at the world? I mean, this is the part that I don't get about this.
1: What happened to going postal?
2: What's that?
1: What happened to going postal? People used to go crazy. That was the whole term, going postal.
0: Well, yeah, because
1: you'd go nuts and you'd go into a mail place and shoot it up. That was like the whole thing.
0: No, that was just one person that did that.
1: I thought it was like a regular occurrence.
0: No, it was a woman that worked at a post office and got mad one day, like left work and then came back to her place of work. I think it was a woman. And killed everybody at the post office. Or I don't know if it was everybody, but killed a bunch of people. And then for whatever reason, that one stuck where it's like now the term is going postal.
1: Huh.
0: I don't know. Am I wrong?
2: I would have guessed that there was more than one incident.
1: Yeah,
2: but
1: that's
2: I'm
1: what
2: looking,
1: I thought. I was always under the impression it was more than one incident. And that was like the big thing for anti-gun people to point at for a long time. And then suddenly this new phenomenon of teenagers deciding to turn on their fellow students popped
2: up.
1: Here
2: we go. So in 1986, in Edmond, Oklahoma, there was a post office shooting where a worker killed 14 people before suicide. This was one of the deadliest workplace shootings at the time. Between 1970s and 2000s, there were multiple postal-related rampages leading to the stereotype.
0: Wow.
2: And this is, libertarians love this because this is the bureaucracy, right? The post office is a huge bureaucracy. Mm. And this is what bureaucracies do to the mind of humans. They're just not good for us. And so, I mean, you know, we would use these as examples, but it looks like, and then of course, workplace shootings, there's always some vendetta or another. And it makes sense if you're with a group of people 40, 50 hours a week, you're going to create some vendettas, especially if they want to get rid of you for whatever reason. You're mad and yeah, revenge.
0: So yeah, I guess it's kind of like a mix between both things. Like there was a person that was like the one that was really famous. Apparently it was Patrick Sherrill. I don't know why I thought it was a woman. Like that's a lot less common. So I don't know why I thought
2: it was Pat.
0: yeah. A 45-year-old letter carrier for the Edmond, Oklahoma post office. Yeah. And was the very model of a toxic employee and, known as Crazy Pat. Sherrill had a long history of bizarre and unsettling behavior, such as wandering around his Oklahoma City neighborhood, peering into windows, making obscene phone calls to neighbors, and tying up stray cats and dogs in his backyard with wire. Ew. So anyways, sounds like the type of person that would be...
1: It sounds like a standard government employee, yeah.
0: So it sounds like there was this one, like, really famous one, but also, like, there was multiple. That's so interesting. I didn't know that. That seems like it's, like, maybe has something to do with, like, the chemicals in the tape or the...
1: So is that tape now infested the schools?
0: That's a good question.
1: What? I mean, like, what changed between, you know, now and then to where, like, you know, shooting 20, 30 of their classmates, people they've known for 10, 15 years? That I don't know. That just feels like a weird...
0: Yeah. It points less to something like, you know, the tape or whatever chemicals. It points more to the bureaucracy theory because schools have gotten more like bureaucracies. At my high school in Texas, you had to wear a badge and had to be facing forward in the hallways at all time. there was no, like, it was really hard to sneak out of the school. You were just treated like a, it was like so bureaucratic, definitely.
1: I can see how that can break people. And I can see how the Chinese system, especially for a young person that has already, you know, probably born to a lower class, like, they have no shot. They know they have no shot. There's no getting out for them. They're not going to break through and suddenly become one of these Chinese millionaires that you see flying all over the world talking about how great China is, or one of the influencers that get paid to hype China. I don't know. I don't know what'll. This is just going to get buried. The Chinese government will probably continue to bury this. I mean, Grok didn't even want to talk about it, right?
2: Grok did not want to talk about it. I think it's interesting, though. China is trying to do what it did, and I can't remember when it was exactly, but somewhere in the early 2000s, they were basically subsidizing manufacturing to the point that, you know, they were undercutting local manufacturing in lots of countries. And now they're, I mean, look at, all you have to do is look at Temu. All you have to do is look at what they're pricing things at on Temu, and you will understand what the whole plan is. Because as far as price goes, Amazon simply cannot compete with Temu. Now, they can compete with returns and a variety of other things, better products. But when it comes to price, you just can't beat them. And that's because the Chinese government's subsidizing manufacturing in order to destroy manufacturing around the world. So they're the only ones.
1: That it is a long game. It is a long game. And I feel like that, you know, the Chinese government has been playing the long game for at least half a century, if not more, trying to finagle a way to become, like what Mark said, the capital of manufacturing, the only manufacturing. You know, you won't have a choice but to get your things made by the CCP and, you know, their puppets, corporations.
2: Yeah, that would be what China would like. I don't know if that plan is going to work for them or not, but, you know, time will tell. They have a powerful economy, and they've managed to pull this kind of thing off in the past. And, you know, there's a lot of China haters out there, and there's a lot of China lovers, and we will see. I am kind of on the hater side, personally.
0: I'm honestly kind of ambivalent. It's like, I don't like them. Like, it's not,
1: I don't like their
0: them.
1: Government at all.
0: Just not as worried about, oh, yeah, yeah, I meant government. Yeah. I didn't mean the people themselves. But I am a little ambivalent because it's like, why should I worry about another horrible government when the one that is closest to me is, like, just as bad? You know what I mean?
2: That's kind of what I like. I mean, what has the Chinese government done to me? Not much compared to what the U.S. government has done. But I will admit, when I had the opportunity to go to China, I stayed on the train platform and I didn't go through the visa process because I was scared.
0: Me too. I would not go there.
2: I've talked too much crap about China over the years. And
0: oh, okay. I just think it's scary in general. Like, I watched this video. I love this YouTuber named Ellie from Russia. She went to China, and she got kind of stranded there because they just, like, don't accept so many different, like, you have to, like, jump over all these hurdles to use the correct, like, SIM card. So she, like, lost phones and, like, access to her money and like, plane tickets and things like that. So she was, like, stranded in China for a while until she had to figure that out. And it took, like, finding somebody that could help her get the right VPN to get around the China firewall thing. And it took days. And then she had lunch with some Russians that go to college in China that she's known from, like, childhood or something. And so they were featured in the video. And she's, like, she is, like, really outspoken and seems literally, like, really, like, freedom-loving for, you know, like, I don't know much about Russians. That's the thing. I learn about Russians through watching her video more than really anything else. I just wouldn't really think of them as, like, freedom-loving people. She seems like a personal for herself. She's, like, freedom-loving person. And she was asking these Russians who have been living in China, going to college in China, do you actually like it here? Because, wow, it's so restrictive, and I just don't like it here. And they looked literally, like, scared, and they were like, yeah, we like here. She was like, yeah, I saw a sign that said you can't even go onto the college campus. I wanted to walk around the college campus. And it's like, you can't even go there without showing ID at, like, checkpoints to get in. And they were like, yes, some people might think that that is, like, controlling. But for us, it makes us feel safe to know that there's no one that can just wander onto our campus. Just things like that. Like, it's like they had to answer that way. Does that make sense? Yeah, that's the vibe I got.
1: Like a coached answer.
0: Yeah, like they were saying what they had to say to not get, like, you know, in trouble.
1: Well, I don't know if this is true, but stories go that if the Chinese send anybody anywhere, even if it's students for like a competition, like a math competition internationally, they send three of them and they have each one watch each other. So it's like you don't know which one's assigned to you. And the idea is that if you say anything bad about China, either one or both of your buddies are going to snitch on you. It's kind of like it's that panopticon or surveillance that you don't even know if it exists. You just assume that it does. And it keeps these students in line when they travel internationally.
2: Yeah, from what I've seen, many of these countries that are like that are afraid to talk smack about their government, even months after leaving, just for these very reasons. They just, they've grown up being scared of talking, and we just don't know what that's like in the U.S. I mean, we talk smack about our governments constantly. Everybody does. Whether the blue side talks smacks about the red side talks smack about the blue side, and everybody's like, yeah, this is what freedom is.
1: Well, isn't it at the end of the day?
2: Kinda.
0: Ian sent me this, and it's also like international news and pretty interesting to me. I had not heard about this. Switzerland. Swiss voters reject proposal to cap population at 10 million. Yeah, 10 million. How would they do that? That's crazy. So I didn't know that they had proposed it. That would even be
1: like through immigration cap it, like. Or, like, you can't quit. We're going to hit 10 million, and then everybody who gets pregnant after this is a mandatory abortion until an old person dies.
0: Right, that's what I'm saying. It's like, how would they... I want to know if this article says. It's from The Guardian, and it says, Swiss voters reject proposal to cap population at 10 million. Far-right plan would have obliged the Swiss government to limit the population currently at 9.1 million to 10 million by 2050. It says, voters in Switzerland have rejected an unprecedented far-right proposal to cap the country's population at 10 million in a divisive referendum dubbed the Swiss Brexit. Some 54.79% of voters were against the proposal by the Swiss People's Party, and 45.21% were in favor.
1: That sounds a lot closer than you'd want it to be if it meant people were getting mandatory abortions.
0: I really doubt it's that. It says turnout was 58.86% of, like, I guess the total population that they could vote. A different outcome would have obliged the Swiss government to limit the population, currently 9.1 million to 10 million by 2050, enacting tough restrictions on family reunification, which means, like, migrant.
1: Yeah,
0: right?
1: That's what it sounds like.
0: Residency permits and asylum if the number had reached 9.5 million before that date. Under the proposals, if the threshold of 10 million people was exceeded before 2050, the Swiss government would have been obliged to withdraw from the country's free movement agreement with the EU, ending its access to the bloc's single market. I don't know what that means. The bloc's single market?
2: Isn't that Schengen zone and the ability to sell and move within there?
0: I don't know. Honestly, I had never heard of this. The SVP, which has the most seats in parliament, has for years fueled anti-immigrant sentiment, especially concerning workers from neighboring EU countries. Interesting. So it's not just like people from like Africa. The party had insisted that a so-called sustainability initiative was needed to address the increase in population, which it argued was putting pressure on Swiss infrastructure, housing, social programs, natural resources, and way of life. Switzerland's population has grown far faster than that of surrounding EU states, rising by 23% since the free movement agreement came into effect in 2002. Economic output has risen by about 24% over the same period, government figures show. I mean, I could totally see it putting pressure on infrastructure and way of life and things like that if a bunch of people that aren't from there just suddenly move.
1: Well, especially if that infrastructure is tied up in government planning, so it can't catch up with the explosion in population because you're not allowed to build anything, right? A lot of these issues we're having with so many people, I mean, I'm no fan of immigration, not at the level it's at right now in some of these countries. But even so, a lot of the stress that's getting put on the infrastructure is caused by government regulation and not allowing people to build more homes or more places for people to live, which would in turn create more jobs for these new people that have arrived, right? When the Italians got here, they went and built their churches and their houses, and they gave themselves jobs and kind of like spread out. We can't, these immigrants aren't allowed to do the same thing right now, at least.
2: Well, they're allowed to. They're not going to because they're subsidized. And this is what Europe's going through. If you want to know what's going to happen in the U.S. if we continue down the same path, all you have to do is you can get 10 years look in the future by looking at Europe, where they've been subsidizing immigration by giving all kinds of free stuff. Immigration's not the problem. The problem is welfare. And it has problems if you give it to your citizens. It has problems if you give it to immigrants. It's a terrible idea for the same reason that they won't let you feed the bears at Yellowstone Park. That's why you should not be giving subsidies to refugees and immigrants. If somebody wants to, what you do, if you want to help people, is you make a free place where they can work hard and feed their families. And that in and of itself should be plenty. But you know, there's somebody's always out there looking to buy votes.
0: Well, you've been to Switzerland. Have you been there recently?
2: A couple of years ago.
0: Oh, did it feel
2: anything? I mean, stepping foot on a country doesn't somehow give you more information. I think you know more by reading the news than you do by stepping in a place.
0: I was just going to say, does it feel crowded or, like, horrible? Like, you would know if you went to Los Angeles, like, ew, it feels crowded and horrible. You can't, like, drive 5 miles in 5 minutes. It takes 45 minutes, you know, type of thing.
2: That's not my experience, no. It's a lovely place. It's one of the nicest places I've been. You know, certainly love Zurich, but very expensive.
0: It just seems like I would have thought this was more about like migrants from other countries and stuff. Like, especially
1: this is probably like bank workers and things. You know, like worker visas. You don't need like a visa to work in other EU countries now. So like a Swiss bank can hire a German person and just have him move to Switzerland. And now that German man is owning a Swiss house and occupying Swiss land. I see how the far right guys are framing it as like, hey, these guys, they took our jobs.
0: Yeah. Yep. I don't know.
2: Yeah. Well, they always do that. And the thing I have to say about the they took our jobs notion is people who say that don't understand whose jobs they are. A job is a relationship. It's like me complaining that Bonnie doesn't want to be married to me and not Ian. Well, that's fundamentally what it is, right?
0: Yeah, you're right.
2: I mean, like, look, if Bonnie wants to marry Ian, because she's crazy, and not me,
1: who's already married?
2: That's right. We're not going to talk about the mental health of my wife. That's a completely different topic. It's a relationship. Both sides have to agree. So if you claim that somehow I owe you a job because I want to employ somebody with a different skill set who will work for a different amount of money from a different country, like, you just don't understand whose job that is. You think it's yours because it was created here.
0: FreeTalkLive.com. 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

0: Its regional proxies. And the big question as well is what happens to the Strait of Hormuz after 60 days?
1: Meanwhile, the first round of planned talks in Switzerland on Friday between the US and Iran was abruptly called off. It came after Israel carried out a wave of deadly strikes on Lebanon on Friday in response to a Hezbollah attack that killed four Israeli soldiers. Israel and Hezbollah then recommitted to a ceasefire, but US-Iran negotiations are still in limbo. Ever since Ross Cullen sent this report from Switzerland, where the talks were due to take place on Friday.
2: The 60-day timeline is open. That is probably the major setback, the fact that they have not been able to use the first 2 days of this 60-day period to be able to start negotiations. But the memorandum that was signed by President Pezeshkian and President Trump, that is still in effect, but there was hopes that there would be the first round of these talks heading towards a final nuclear deal here in Switzerland today, Friday, potentially this weekend. But now we have the statement from the US Vice President's office that right now he is not coming to Switzerland.
1: US Defense Secretary Pete Hegseth this week announced a 6-month Pentagon review of American forces in Europe, while NATO's nuclear planning group issued its first statement in 19 years, both unveiled on Thursday at a defense ministers' meeting in Brussels. Ukraine's President Volodymyr Zelensky was also there. Ever since William Denslow was there in Brussels and sent this report.
3: He met last night with Mark Rutte, the NATO Secretary General. He had a meeting with NATO's defence ministers to discuss continued support. This comes as Mark Rutte estimates that Russia is losing upwards of 35,000 forces each and every month. He says that is signs that Ukraine is in a strong position on the battlefield, but says yet more support is needed.
1: From bureaus worldwide, this is FSN. This week, US President Donald Trump's newly appointed chair of the US Federal Reserve chaired his first policy meeting. Under Kevin Warsh, the Fed decided to leave interest rates unchanged. FSN's Kate Fisher in Washington was watching Warsh's first press conference as Fed chair.
4: Under its new chair, the US Central Bank voted to keep interest rates steady for a fourth straight meeting as Americans struggle with an inflation surge that has pushed prices to their highest level in years. The first policy vote since June last year that did not feature some form of opposition. But the apparent unanimity among officials belies the challenging position that Mr. Warsh finds himself in, having been handpicked for the job by President Trump, who's waged a relentless pressure campaign on the US central bank to lower borrowing costs. Delivering that's become all but impossible because of the war with Iran and the inflation that it's unleashed.
1: British Prime Minister Sir Keir Starmer could be facing a leadership challenge. It comes after Andy Burnham won a by-election in Greater Manchester. It means he's now a Member of Parliament and can challenge the Prime Minister, as FSN's John Beaver explains.
5: Of course, those who are the political opponents of the Labour Party, they say, well, if you're going to have this change in Prime Minister, then really it should go back to the people, that you should have this general election. But that's not how the system works. Of course, remember, with the previous Conservative Party, we saw a huge number of changes of the top job from Boris Johnson onwards, and all of that happened without a general election.
1: Senior security officials from across the BRICS bloc are convening in Delhi this coming week for a high-stakes meeting that could shape the agenda for a leaders' summit in September. The grouping includes China, Russia and Iran. And that's the Week in Review. That's Feature Story News, Nick Harper reporting.
6: Welcome back to the War for the White House Bunker. A troubling new report from the Shuttleworth Institute shows that due to Facebook, every potential candidate for the 2040 presidential race, no matter how smart or accomplished, is now completely unelectable. I'm standing in the 2012 DemocraGrid with Jason Copeland. Jason, walk us through this.
7: Yeah, we're looking at really a political crisis. The Democrats are currently searching basements and creepy backyard sheds in search of somebody who was kidnapped at a young enough age that they have no online presence.
6: That is a very interesting tactic.
7: And the GOP has been looking at this young man. This is a 20-year-old Jeevus Jones. He's currently living in Appalachia with his fundamentalist Christian grandmother and no electricity.
6: So Jeevus has no Facebook page.
7: Jeevus does not. In fact, he's completely illiterate. And the Republican Party has begun grooming him.

0: for a possible candidacy in 2036.
1: All right. Well, at least there's someone. Thank you, Jason Copeland.
0: Thanks, Andrea.
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0: 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In the studio tonight, it's Stu.
1: FCC will do it live. It's Radio Bill.
2: And Angelo.
0: And, you know, we've got an early caller. So we're going to start this show by going straight to the phones. If you would like to join the fun, again, that phone number is 603-283-6160. You can call in as Sarah in New Mexico has done. Sarah, you're on Free Talk Live. What's on your mind tonight?
1: Sarah, you're early.
3: I'm surprised that you took my call.
0: That's what we do here.
3: You know, sometimes the first hour is like whatever you guys want to talk about, you know. I have to wait until the next hour, but...
0: No. The whole point of this show is so that people will call in and talk to us about things.
1: And here you are.
3: Yes.
1: What are you going to talk to us about?
3: Well, did I tell you that we dropped to the number 9th? 9th ranking, we're the 9th worst pedestrian fatality.
0: Oh, that's all?
2: Weren't they number 1, right? 1 to 9, that's like a 900% improvement. Yeah, that's...
0: Is that accurate, Sarah? Is this an improvement?
3: Well, it's an improvement, but it's kind of bewildering because I think the year before, 2004 or something, we killed 104 for this state. So we only killed 84, so that drops down us into the 9th worst state per capita.
0: Did you say it went from 1,200 to 89?
2: No, I think it went from 120 to like 84.
0: Oh, okay.
3: No, I think 2 years ago, the year was 104.
2: 104.
0: Oh, okay.
3: Okay. And then the last year, 2005, was 84.
2: So 84. 20 less people got hit by cars.
1: That's a big improvement for New Mexico, it sounds like.
0: Is that fatalities or is that pedestrian auto accidents?
3: No, fatalities.
2: Yeah, I bet the accidents are probably higher.
0: Yeah.
2: Somebody getting hit on a bicycle or something.
0: I'm sure it happens, you know, a couple hundred times a day in Albuquerque alone.
3: Well, you know what? If you don't die, you don't make the data. I mean, they don't go like, oh, that person got their ankle busted, their leg injured.
0: Yeah, I've been hit by a car. The cops weren't involved. I didn't get hurt. I yelled at the lady. That was the end of it.
3: Did you get hurt? Did you get injured or anything like that?
0: No, I was riding my bike, and I kind of saw it coming, so I had time to act appropriately, and we collided, but I didn't get hurt. I dented her car, and I yelled at her.
3: Well, the if you get injured, I don't make it to the data statistic. I'm sure they keep track of it, but
0: they keep track of it if the cops get involved. But a lot of times, you know, if nobody gets hurt, they're not even going to call the cops because they're too busy for all that. Nobody wants to sit around waiting for those guys.
2: Well, especially if, like, you're not hurt and her car's damaged, it's more like, what am I going to wait around for? Like, she's already learned her lesson. That's, you know, $3,000
1: in body
2: damaged.
1: Work. Mm-hmm. That's fine.
3: So, anyway, so, I mean, I think a lot of, like, road diets, speeding cameras put in, hawk lights put in, and we have, like, self-stopping cars, auto-stop from the front and the back.
2: Yeah, those new Teslas with the auto-brake feature.
1: Cars getting crazy nowadays. Standard? Next thing you know, they'll put a kill switch in them.
2: What do you mean? They've already have.
1: Oh,
0: next thing you know, they'll be able to remote drive them without you... consenting.
1: Yeah, they're going to drive you right to the police station.
0: They could. Or to the quarantine center or whatever is appropriate.
1: Yep.
0: Or to just stop when you get to the limit of your 15-minute city.
3: Well, didn't they, like the biggest thing is the backup. They ran over their own children on tricycles and they killed their pets, you know, bagging up out of the driveway. That was a big deal. So you get a rear view camera, you actually see what's in the back when you're backing out.
0: Yeah.
3: You know?
0: I think that happened here in Keene, actually. I think somebody got backed over by a grease truck, like the truck that comes and empties the grease bin at the McDonald's or whatever.
1: Oh, wow. That's crazy.
2: Oh, didn't this just happen like a couple days ago?
0: Yeah.
2: Oh, pretty recently. Yeah.
0: Yep, and that happens. You gotta be aware of things when you're backing up.
2: I'm pretty sure it was like an old man that got hit by the, wasn't it?
0: I think so, yeah.
3: Yeah. I guess the old man, don't they have like a hearing problems? They can't hear the motors running. They have, you know, they're practically deaf, like many elder people, and they don't wear hearing aids.
0: Mm-hmm. You wouldn't catch me in that condition hanging out behind a large truck, but also, you know, you got to be careful.
2: Yeah,
0: but
2: you're trying to shuffle in to get your burrito bowl for the day. The next thing you know, you're underneath a grease truck.
0: Yeah, no way. I'm eyeballing that truck suspiciously from like 20 feet before I even get near it. I'm not walking behind that thing.
3: I heard about this, like a driving monitor device, like a black box or whatever, and then they were reporting that your driving behavior automatically to your insurance companies.
0: Yes.
3: And then they got sued because they had to tell them before they bought the car. So that, and they found out afterward they were doing all this without prior knowledge.
0: No worries. Like Pretty soon that'll all be standard. You'll be told for everything you do all the time.
1: Got to keep everybody safe, after all. Got to make sure everyone knows what you're doing.
3: Well, you know what? I kind of like that idea.
0: Yeah.
3: No, you're not entitled to speed and run red lights just because nobody's catching you.
1: Neither are you entitled to know what I'm doing, Sarah.
0: I kind of would like the idea if I could trust the people making up the rules. But they make up these rules like, if you smoke weed, we might put you in a cage for 55 years. Or, you know? So... I'm a little wary of that kind of a situation.
3: So, I mean, do you think we're going to get over it? Do you think we're going to get over this? They sued and they won, you know what I mean? Because I guess when they were buying, what motor was it? Was it Chevrolet or was it, I don't know, some Ford? It was an American car. They have these monitoring devices. And they have all these inside the rental cars, right? That's part of the standard. All of the rental cars that you rent have these monitors device. That's just it, right? You can't ask for, I would like to rent a car with no monitoring device.
2: Well, that's because that's their property, right? Like if I buy the car, like I give you, let's say $12,000 for a vehicle, I'm expecting there not to be extra trackers on it if it's my vehicle. Now, if I went to a third party, like a enterprise, and I said, hey, let me use your car. Well, they can attach to their car whatever they want to track me. Like, that's fair. That's their car to do with what they want. Like, they don't want me to steal their car. Like, what if I just took off with it? They want to be able to recover the vehicle. But if it's my car and it's been tracked without my knowledge, you know, do you see the problem with that?
0: And I think a lot of cities have low-end car rental places. A lot of them are just called rent-a-wreck or whatever. And you can rent older vehicles. They probably have they're probably not making enough of a profit to buy the monitoring devices.
2: Well, I mean, now it's just an Apple AirTag, dude. You just epoxy an AirTag to the parade.
0: Yeah, I guess that's true.
2: They're pretty cheap, those tracking devices.
0: As far as tracking, but what she's talking about is like something that monitors your behavior while driving.
2: Well, yeah, you can check. I mean, they got apps. What is that? Life 360. You can see in real time how fast somebody's moving down a highway.
0: Yeah.
2: And I wouldn't be surprised if they started selling that data to insurance companies on the back end without telling you. I bet it's already been done.
3: Oh, really? Without your consent?
2: You probably consented in the 8 pages of, you know, I accept these terms and conditions when you open the Life360 app.
1: Yeah, documents and be like, yep, here we go.
2: Yeah, I want to be able to track my teenagers. So they just hit consent and then they make their kids do it. And now your kids' data is getting collected by a third party.
0: Yeah.
2: Everywhere they go, everything they do.
0: You totally agreed to be a human centiped.
3: I guess the parents would want these kind of things. And as if you're a minor, you don't have much rights. If your parents are helping you pay for your car...
2: But the parents aren't expecting that a third party. You know what I'm saying? I understand the parents want to have access, but now Life 360 has unfettered access to all of these people's data. Does that make sense? The parent, it's not on a local network, Sarah. Like once this kid gets tracked, the government could technically go in and be like, hey, we want to see where this kid's been in the past 6 weeks, and we're going to pull this Life 360 data, and the parents don't even have to know or consent, because Life 360 is the one that has access to the data, not the parents. You see, so that's actually circumventing the parents' right to know what's going on with their kids.
3: Well, you know, I'm in favor of this because a lot of the minors have done such crazy, stupid things running around all over the place.
1: Sarah, they've done this for generations.
2: Yeah, did you not do anything crazy when you were a teenager? Did you just stay inside all day? Like, what were you not out causing a menace with your friends?
3: Yeah, but, you know, we have means like this tracking device to...
1: Oh, come on. Teenagers are going to get around those tracking devices, Sarah. It's what they know how to do best. It's going to be such a fun challenge for them.
3: Yeah, but, you know, it's kind of like curfew. How many cities have curfew? I think Albuquerque had a curfew for a while, and then ACLU got involved, and they abolished it, but it was all the young kids, just minor teenage young kids under 21 running around causing havoc and... all kinds of, we had a curfew for a while. It's the same thing, that pattern as a curfew. So why not? We could monitor the behavior and see where they're at. Well, what's so wrong with it?
0: Well, maybe.
2: Well, not for, I'm saying.
0: So what's wrong with that is that you're punishing an action that's caused by growing up in a society where you have no spiritual guidance and you have no
2: autonomy,
0: rite of passage, and you have no hope for the future. Because everything looks like absolute destruction. So why not have fun and run around and, like, steal things and break stuff? Makes sense to me.
3: But they know. I was told that the gangs are recruiting underage kids to commit murder.
2: That's been happening since...
0: Yeah, that's old stuff.
2: I mean, that's like that's even like ancient Rome stuff. Underprivileged children have been being recruited by... older individuals to do their dirty work time immemorial.
1: It's like CIA for them to feel like they belong.
0: Trained guerrilla groups do that all the time, and it's pretty common.
3: What did they get out of it?
1: A feeling of belonging, a feeling of being part of something.
2: Yeah, it's no parents, man. You got somebody that's going to actually look out for you for once, and all you have to do is put a pokey thing in between somebody's ribs, you know, and somebody who's fought for survival the entire time, that might not be that big of a deal. In exchange for like a family, or like, you know what I mean? And for a child who's never had stability, any sense of stability, it's like a fishing lure. It's like that one SpongeBob episode with where the hooks are really shiny and they have food on them. You know, like, it's a trick, you know, because kids grab the first shiny thing you put in front of them without understanding fully the consequences, if that makes sense. They're more impressionable.
0: Yeah, they just haven't had enough life experience to understand that that's not going to lead them to happiness. It looks like an accepting,
2: Pinocchio and Pleasure Island, right? Like, that's, like, kind of the whole arc of that part of the story.
0: Uh-huh. The problem is they just keep switching these groups out.
3: The Roman days?
2: Yeah, they'd recruit kids for street gangs, like for pickpocket rings, the whole nine. That's been a thing forever.
3: Really, Roman days going back, 3,000 years?
1: Or? Oh, absolutely.
2: Yeah, 100%. A group of kids bump into you into a busy market square, and then they run off, and the next thing you know, you don't have your coin purse anymore. Like, that's been a regular occurrence. And then there's some shady guy in an alley surrounded by kids taking his cut of all the dealings. I mean, Oliver Twist? Isn't that, I haven't read that book in a long time. I'm pretty sure that story includes something like that. You know, where the kids have to work for like a criminal syndicate. It's like a group of kids and some adult man who, you know, manipulates them and abuses them.
3: Well, you know what? I was told that, you know, the rental cars in Albuquerque, they will not rent to Albuquerque residents. Because so many of the cars would be taken to Mexico and go to a top house, and it would disappear.
0: Fantastic.
2: I mean, let's go.
0: So they just said, don't rent to anyone in Albuquerque at all.
2: A lot of hotels won't rent to you if you have a local ID.
0: Huh.
3: Yeah, you're right. We're doing that here. I think Holiday is doing it here in Albuquerque. What about you guys? So if you got local ID in New Hampshire, they will not rent to you?
2: If I'm like a few cities over, it doesn't matter. But like if I know some places, if you have a local to that town's ID, they either won't rent the room to you or they'll add like $250 to your deposit. Because they think you're going to throw a party, like a hotel room party or something.
0: For anybody that this is a problem for and they'd like to get around it, you can get very cheap permanent residence in, I think, North Dakota or South Dakota. Look into it and you'll find out. And they'll give you a driver's license out of that state and everything. It'll look like you live there. You only have to show up, like, I don't know, for a week, one time ever, and then you're good.
1: Oh, wow. That's awesome.
0: You get, yeah.
2: You it's get like that Montana with registration, dude. You register your car once, you're good forever.
0: Yeah, it's like that, but for your residence, so.
2: That's cool.
0: Yep.
3: So I think the Holiday Inn is kind of more of the low, like a cheaper hotel so that it attracts a lot of, like, human trafficking and drug use. They rent the room to do drugs. That's what I mean, but they're not, the Sheraton.
0: Black markets are great.
3: Expensive. Huh?
0: Black markets are great.
3: Yeah, and then they use hotel rooms for all of the shenanigans. You know, the local people.
0: What you call shenanigans, I call entrepreneurism.
1: Oh, man.
3: Yeah.
2: We're just making money.
0: I mean, yeah. I've witnessed people
2: also two
0: in this
2: things,
0: world.
2: Also, two things that have been existed since the Roman times is somebody's peddling drugs and somebody peddling sex workers.
0: See, I've witnessed in this world at least one person that could function on daily heroin use, and I would trust them to do so. And also one other person that could function on daily methamphetamine use, and I would trust them to do so.
2: Well, how many people do you walk by that have like an Adderall prescription that you don't even know about?
0: Right. Adderall is probably not as...
2: It's like one chemical off. It's like one little thing off from methamphetamine.
0: Yeah, I think I might rather just synthesize my own pure ephedrine in a coffee pot in the garage or something. if I were into that. I don't like doing it, and I don't want to do it, but I think people that want to should, and there are people that want to, and that demand ought to be satisfied.
3: Well, I used the Holiday Inn. They don't want to get into the same situation as the Motel 6. Motel 6 got sued because the girls that were being trafficked, beat them up in the lobby, and everybody ignored them. They were crying up for help to people that work in the hotel. So, I mean, Holiday Inn, if they accept, you know, Albuquerque residents to rent there, that's what they're going to use it for.
2: No, that's true. Those women won. I think the people who worked, the night managers were in on it, kind of like.
0: Oh, interesting.
2: And they would, like, freak out. So they sued Motel 6 and just happened to win because Motel 6 employed the people who looked the other way for these traffickers.
0: Oh, so the cops wouldn't get called or whatever when someone
2: Yeah, when somebody's screaming, like,
0: lobby.
2: Help me, I need, like, this man is not my boyfriend. And the guy would be like, I don't know what you're talking about, lady.
0: And that is the negative side effect of making a market illegal.
1: Yeah, you can actually recruit others into your market.
3: Wait. So you know for sure that the girls won because I think they shut everybody up once they settled. I stopped hearing everything about it.
2: Oh, if they settled, well, then I call that a win. If you got money out of it, you know what I mean. That's winning. That's a win. That's why you sued them was to get an X amount of dollars out of it. So
0: yeah, and I don't know anything about it. That's a very individual circumstance. That might classify as they were there doing voluntary work, or they might be, as you put it, trafficked. I don't know. So it all depends on that.
3: Being beat up in the lobby.
0: Oh, yeah, being beat up is not okay. And certainly help should be offered. So for them to block that help from coming, and that's where it runs into problems.
3: What you're saying that they're being paid off, or they're just afraid of the pimps beating them up?
2: No, I would definitely say paid off.
0: Yeah,
2: more than likely. It's easier to buy somebody than to hurt them.
0: But do you see how none of that would be, none of that would be going on if they were in northern.
2: Oh no, she
0: Nevada, where they have brothels and you can just.
2: She's
0: go
2: a okay. It says in November 2025, somebody brought a suit against Motel 6 in North Carolina, alleging its staff knowingly allowed her to be repeatedly victimized when she was 16, at times acting as a lookout for the cops. Saying that the workers looked out, like, was looking, out for the police to show up. So that sounds like he was probably in on it.
0: Yeah, that's definitely dirty.
3: This is North Carolina. That's not New Mexico. This is, New Mexico is a human trafficking state. Why do you think Epstein, Jeff Epstein came here and, like, bought a ranch?
0: Yeah, that's true.
3: He knew if he got busted, he's not going to get prosecuted much. This is like a human trafficking state.
0: Yeah, his Zorro ranch.
2: A lot of those southern, just the whole southwest United States is like a human trafficking hub anymore.
0: It's everywhere.
3: Oh, yeah, yeah. I was told that that's also in Nevada. What is it? Las Vegas, Nevada? That's that big hooker thing that they're running out there. You know,
2: well, they've been doing that since the 50s.
3: Oh, God. So, and then those girls are being trafficked. So, you know. So, I mean, that explains why. The Holiday Inn says, no, we're not going to get involved in any of this because the Albuquerque people that want to rent our room is all going to be prostitution, traffickers, dope dealers, all this. We're not going to get sued like Motel 6 and have the managers get bought out. That's probably how they're getting around with it.
2: Well, that's their right. They own the properties. You know, that's just a smart business decision. I wouldn't rent to locals either. If I owned a hotel, just simply on the, unless, you know, you come with me with like a bug, you know, like you're getting your house fumigated. Like, here's my paperwork. I'm getting my house fumigated. I need to stay in this hotel because I live here. But if you're just like showing up and being like, yeah, I live down the street, but I just want to rent a hotel for tonight. I'm a little wary.
3: Yeah. They're up to no good, right? I could just imagine what the situation was, all the things that go on. That's about
0: it. It's unfortunate. You know, things wouldn't be like that if all of the, if you didn't have all the involvement of the thugs, the bludgies that'll show up and mess things up, and people making laws that don't necessarily make sense for everybody. Give us a call. The phone number here is 603-283-6160. And thanks for the call tonight, Sarah. You can call in, as Sarah has done. This is Free Talk Live.

0: 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If you're going to the Yellow Pages, the Dead Sea Scrolls of advertising, you're ready to buy right now. So this is an attention-grabbing message. And how about the plumber whose radio ad says, "Call by noon Thursday, and we'll be there Saturday at no extra cost." Smart guy. Most plumbing firms give their crew the weekend off. This one gives them Sunday and Monday off. In the words of a respected advertising executive, "Cut to the chase, make it quick, and tell me exactly what you can do for me, especially if you're looking for work." For more tips on critical communication skills for the way things are now, hit SurvivalSpeech.com. I'm Holland Cook.
1: From Feature Story News in Washington, I'm Nick Harper with the Week in Review. This week, the US and Iran signed a Memorandum of Understanding, bringing an end to their conflict. The 14-point memo sets out terms for ending the war and reopening the Strait of Hormuz. The deal gives both sides 60 days to resolve the future of Iran's nuclear program. But some Republican lawmakers have already attacked the agreement over the billions of dollars that could now flow to Tehran. Ephesus' Mitch McCann sent this report.
2: There are many key unanswered questions that remain here. Among them, what is the future of Iran's nuclear program, something that Donald Trump has talked about since the start of this conflict? Iran has reportedly agreed not to have a nuclear weapon, but what about nuclear power, and how will the US trust the Iranians' word moving forward? What is going to happen in terms of Iran backing or no longer backing its regional proxies? And the big question as well is what happens to the Strait of Hormuz after 60 days?
1: Meanwhile, the first round of planned talks in Switzerland on Friday between the US and Iran was abruptly called off. It came after Israel carried out a wave of deadly strikes on Lebanon on Friday in response to a Hezbollah attack that killed four Israeli soldiers. Israel and Hezbollah then recommitted to a ceasefire, but US-Iran negotiations are still in limbo. Ever since Ross Cullen sent this report from Switzerland, where the talks were due to take place on Friday.
3: The 60-day timeline is open. That is probably the major setback, the fact that they have not been able to use the first 2 days of this 60-day period to be able to start negotiations. But the memorandum that was signed by President Pezeshkian and President Trump, that is still in effect, but there was hopes that there would be the first round of these talks heading towards a final nuclear deal here in Switzerland today, Friday, potentially this weekend. But now we have the statement from the US Vice President's office that right now he is not coming to Switzerland.
1: US Defense Secretary Pete Hegseth this week announced a six-month Pentagon review of American forces in Europe, while NATO's nuclear planning group issued its first statement in 19 years, both unveiled on Thursday at a defense ministers' meeting in Brussels. Ukraine's President Volodymyr Zelensky was also there. Ever since William Denslow was there in Brussels and sent this report.
4: He met last night with Mark Rutte, the NATO Secretary General. He had a meeting with NATO's defence ministers to discuss continued support. This comes as Mark Rutte estimates that Russia is losing upwards of 35,000 forces each and every month. He says that is signs that Ukraine is in a strong position on the battlefield, but says yet more support is needed.
1: From Bureaus Worldwide, this is FSN.
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1: Riley O'Bell.
2: And Angelo.
0: So, I guess, I don't know, the stuff most people are talking about is Trump. Whatever I hear people just like talking, they're talking about Trump.
2: Yeah, well, I feel like we've been talking about Trump for 15 years.
1: We've been talking about him for a 10. Long
2: I guess
1: time.
2: Like 11 years at this point.
1: Yeah, pretty much.
2: Well, because didn't he run in 2012 as a joke, too, and just didn't?
0: But, I mean, he's been a topic. Like, he's been a topic in the media since I was a kid. We used to make fun of him because he was, like, he bankrupted casinos. Like, how do you bankrupt casinos, man?
1: I don't know. Trump imagines himself to be a businessman. People say, he's such a great businessman. He's bankrupting casinos.
0: Yeah,
2: I don't know. I think...
0: not sure how he did it. I'm sure how he got bailed out, though. And that was by the Rothschilds.
1: Yeah.
2: Or the Adelsons. Or do you think he owes the Adelsons money?
0: Well, Wilbur Ross directly worked...
2: Well, I know the Adelsons are huge casino owners in the United States.
0: Wilbur Ross worked directly for Rothschild Bank, and he was the banker that helped Trump out of his situation, specifically at that time.
2: I see.
0: I'm sure it's all, you know, they're all very much friendly with each other and whatever. Right now, we're going to go to the phones. We've got a caller in Charlotte, North Carolina. You're on Free Talk Live. What's on your mind?
3: If all black markets are good, Stu, then so is the commissioning of murder. Just like your poster boy for hypocrisy.
0: You know, I've been talking about this recently. Oh, my goodness,
3: hey,
0: man.
3: Hey, where's Penguin hiding after I caught him fabricating lies?
0: Hey.
3: After he was accusing the government of fabricating everything.
0: What kind of substances do you take on a regular basis?
3: Why are you changing the subject?
0: Well, I'm just wondering. I'm curious about you, Skeeter.
3: Well, but
0: we've kind of become acquaintances.
3: I just showed you another contradiction in your reasoning, right? You said all black markets are good. So is all exchange relative to due to aggression. Do you like that? You want to adjust your thoughts?
0: You want to let me address that, or are you just going to run right through it? Because I can address it.
3: Oh, sure.
0: This is how it's non-contradictory. I don't exactly agree with what they call the non-aggression principle. Sometimes aggression is perfectly warranted, and sometimes I think even murder is warranted. You won't hear a lot of libertarians say that either, I don't think, but that's okay, because I'm not exactly a libertarian either.
3: Where is it warranted? Except for, like, where's it warranted? Let's say, other than like saving lives, maybe in a utilitarian sense. Try not to reference utilitarianism. Let me hear your reasoning. Why is murder in some cases so good?
0: Well, when you abort a child, that's murder, and sometimes you need to do that so that you don't die.
3: Yeah, it sounds utilitarian in nature. What about when you you hire somebody because they were scamming some people on your website?
0: I don't know. I've never
3: hire
0: done
3: somebody
0: that.
3: You hire an assassin because they're stealing from your customers. Is that a legitimate case for murder?
0: Maybe not. I don't know. I'd have to be in that situation before I decided.
3: Well, if you're a utilitarian, there's an amount of theft that can warrant that. But
2: Murder get the money back from my customers? Or am I just killing the guy?
3: What, does it matter?
2: Well, yeah, because if I'm just trying to rectify the money missing, then what do I gain from just taking this man's life? Whole point is I'm running a business. I'm getting scammed on my business. I got to figure out a way to get my money back.
0: Trump would tell you that the murder of the leader of Tren de Aragua gang recently was justified. You can't say that wasn't murder. Dude just hanging out and got blown up.
3: But if you're, so what I add, like, if you're really utilitarian, theft, you shouldn't really care about theft. Like, restitution is irrational.
0: What?
3: Again, you,
0: no.
3: It's irrational. It's just emotional.
0: It depends on what utility, like, you're serving, right? Mine is
3: total,
0: the reduction
3: total
0: of human suffering.
3: Total utility or total productivity.
0: I don't care much about productivity. I care about the reduction of human suffering.
3: Yeah, but what does it matter if the person who's suffering doesn't produce anything?
0: It's distasteful
3: to society. Like, do you really care about the suffering of a bum?
0: It's my preference, which is subjective.
3: A lazy person that's suffering on a bum. Yeah, but value isn't subjective, right? But,
0: yes, it is. That's where I assign my value, because it's subjective. Come on, man.
3: What's that? Yeah, but evolution isn't subjective.
0: The evolution is not as described.
3: The natural... Evolution is utilitarian.
0: I doubt that you know very much at all about evolution. Like, tell me, how many species have turned completely from one thing into a completely different thing? How many times has that been observed in nature?
3: Wait, you don't believe in, like...
0: It goes from one species to a completely different species.
3: Yeah, you don't believe in that? Just, you can even see it in progress, like with wolves and domesticated dogs. Like, they're the same species, but you're starting to see them. Eventually, you know, you can expect them to despeciate. I don't know what the word is.
0: Mm.
3: But let's get...
0: Yeah, but they never... They're both canines, and they haven't become anything other than canine.
2: Yeah, they'll stay canidae probably forever.
3: Yeah, but... So you don't believe in, like, this species? I don't know what the word is.
0: Believe in, like, selective breeding and stuff? Yeah, I farmed rabbits. I know that you can put one rabbit with another to make fancy colors and make them different shapes and sizes and all kinds of different characteristics. That's an epigenetic thing. It's not really, doesn't have anything really to do with evolution.
3: I don't know what evidence Darwin found on the Galapagos Islands. Did he find different species and evidence?
2: It was like specialization from island to island, I think. It was like the finches. I'm pretty sure it's the Galapagos finch. And on some islands, there were more bugs, so those finches had like pointier beaks, like catch more bugs. And then on the islands that the finches had to survive on other foods, their beaks were adapted to that food source, even though they were technically the same finch. And he was like, well, what's going on here? And that kind of developed into this idea of evolution.
0: Yeah, and adaptation is not the same as what they're calling evolution.
2: Yeah, I believe in adaptation. You can even see why, like, horses that go wild again, like out west, after a couple generations, they start to get the lines, almost like zebra mm-hmm. lines, kind of like the African wild donkey gets.
0: Mm-hmm.
2: Just in a couple generations, those colors start to come back out because they're advantageous to hiding. And
0: right.
1: Also, if butterflies change colors, it's a similar thing.
0: Yeah, pigs.
2: No, I don't think the horse is not a horse anymore. I think it's not going to, the stripes aren't going to suddenly change it all the way to that.
0: Right, it's still a horse.
2: It's going to stay a horse.
3: But you don't think the adaptation can be so severe that it totally separates them species-wise? Like, this doesn't seem like a too far-fetched.
0: Maybe. Theoretically, it seems like, I guess that could happen. I just don't see any examples of it happening.
3: Is that what I want to talk about?
0: I know. So go ahead with that.
3: I wanted to talk about, you know, since I disproved Penguin, like, I caught him in a lie, right? They didn't rule blockchain tracing was inadmissible. When in fact, they actually... Do you remember, like...
0: What are you talking about?
3: I confronted... last time I accused you guys of being as biased as the cops when it comes to defending your own gang members. And, I brought up Ross Ulbricht, right? As a clear cut hypocrisy case. You're a poster boy for hypocrisy, just like I said. And Penguin accused the police of, prosecution of fabricating all evidence against Ross Ulbricht.
0: Stop it with the Ross thing. Holy cow. What is your personal beef about this?
3: I can talk whatever I want about. Stop interrupting. And his only argument against...
0: Except that it gets boring when you do it all the time and you don't get anywhere with it.
3: Well, I'm addressing last time, right?
0: All right.
3: Penguin accused the government of fabricating all evidence when he himself His only argument was a pure fabrication.
1: It was actually a lie.
3: It was not a, well, you can look it up. You remember it. He said that blockchain tracing Bitcoin, was inadmissible in court because there was a ruling in Ian's case. That was false. There was no ruling.
0: No, it was just a thing they decided. It was just a thing they decided they wouldn't bring into the case. It wasn't a ruling. It was an agreement between...
3: For Ian or Ross?
0: For Ian.
3: They did. For Ian, I don't know. Well, I know some of the... They did bring it in. They did... They just used more public sources so that they couldn't use the black box argument against their tracing. But they traced the Bitcoin and showed the jury. That's what got them. That's what got them convicted of that charge. Now let's talk about Ross Ulbricht, right? Ross Ulbricht was direct Bitcoin tracing. The FBI, they didn't even need. They had a witness, but he wasn't even an expert because they had the wallets both on the Silk Road and the wallets found on his laptop.
0: All right.
3: So how is that fabricated? This is all in the blockchain. We can even see his payment to the assassin.
0: You have not done anything to refute what I've said about it. Okay, Peng was not here, so you can call on a night when he is here.
3: I just refuted what you said.
0: What did I say?
3: You said
0: I didn't say anything about the chain analysis.
3: You said they didn't bring in the blockchain tracing
0: which
3: is another fabrication. What did you say? Clear it up.
0: You got to switch. Quit switching between cases because now I don't know which one you're talking about.
3: I'm giving you a chance. In Ian's case, you said they didn't use blockchain tracing.
0: As far as I know, that's the understanding I have is that the lawyers agreed they wouldn't use chain analysis as part of the evidence.
3: No, yeah. See, now you're playing with words, just like a dishonest cop, right? They used tracing, but they chose not to use the chain analysis tool reactor.
0: I guess. I don't know. Did they even need tracing? Ian didn't deny that he sold Bitcoin to people. That was what he was doing. He talked about it on the radio.
3: I don't know all the details like in Ross's case, but they needed to prove that he was...
0: Okay, so now you want to go back to the Ross thing. All right, so we're done with the Ian thing. We're going to talk about Ross now. You haven't refuted anything I've said about it. Multiple people had access to the DPR login.
3: I've refuted everything you said from the judge being unfair, right, to sentencing, which fell into federal guidelines with the objective scoring.
0: Double life.
3: He scored a 50
0: plus 40
3: concurrent, right? There are two life sentences for two different groups of charges and
0: two life sentences plus 40
3: charges that were all concurrent, right?
0: And that was fair.
3: It was all concurrent.
0: For starting a market online because he wanted to sell magic mushrooms.
3: Remember his federal offensive score? He scored a 50 out of 43, right? 43 already recommends life for even a first-time offender.
0: What are you talking about?
3: And his federal got his offense score, right? There's an objective offense score.
0: How is that calculated?
3: Numerically. I think most of his score was based upon how much drugs he sold on the website. And you know how much the murder for hires contributed to his score of 50? Two points.
0: So when you say that he sold on the website, as far as I know, all he sold as far for drugs on the website was magic mushrooms and maybe some weed.
3: Stop playing games.
0: He was running a marketplace for other people to buy and sell things.
3: Yeah, that's a crime in itself. If I start a website for murder
0: for
3: hire.
0: How dare you buy things you want? That is so criminal.
3: If I start a website for murder for hire, am I guilty? Would you find me guilty in a court of law?
0: Would I knowingly
3: start a website to facilitate murder for hire?
0: No, I would not.
3: Which Ross Ulbricht would have died for.
0: I would not call that a criminal action.
3: Let's not look at the case. I just wanted to bring up one strange fact about Ross Ulbricht, right? Look at how he's behaving now that he's free. He's sworn off interviews. But this guy is a compulsive liar. He's a compulsive manipulator. He thinks you're dumb, and he's right.
0: No, whatever, man. Look, I didn't vote for Trump, so I was indifferent. You know what I mean? Like, in fact, if it came down to it.
3: Obviously, the way you're acting, you're just like the chief of police.
0: If it came down to it, and I had to decide, Skeeter, shut up. Shut your face. If it came down to it, I would have left him in there. And this is why.
4: Because I don't think it was a good deal what happened with Angela and the Libertarian Party and making a deal with Trump and the Republicans. It's, you just got a bunch of nasty all over you. And for, like, it's a tragedy that Ross got thrown in there, but he's not a bargaining chip. Humans aren't like that. He should have been let free, not because Angela got Trump the Libertarian vote. Do you see what I'm saying?
3: Well, I like you to bring that up because it just adds to the libertarian hypocrisy. You guys are willing, you know, all these wars are on your head now if you guys made the difference, right? All these brown babies that are being bombed.
4: I have never voted. I have a clean record.
3: Well, I'm talking about the libertarian movement in general who got
4: acquitted. Well, libertarians aren't the smartest cookies on the block. Thanks for the call tonight, Skeeter.
1: You have more patience than I do.
4: That was a fun Skeeter call, but thankfully
2: I like the science.
4: Somebody else.
2: I have something with the science.
4: We now are gonna go to Turd Ferguson. Turd, what's on your mind tonight?
5: Well, Angela McCardle is a sexy queen. One thing that you forgot when you're.
4: I don't know what she looks like. She might be. I don't know.
5: She is. She's a. No, it's a bad word.
4: Yeah, that
5: I call myself
4: don't.
5: Just in the last moment. Yeah, well, yeah, well, you know, I don't like Skeeter, but he was right about a few things there. Penguin, I don't know if I'd call Penguin a liar, but he's definitely extremely disingenuous, which is why so many people make fun of him. I mean, he'll basically defend just about anything if it relates to the Free State Project or libertarianism as a whole. I find the hills that he will die on to be laughable, quite frankly. He's quite the character, Penguin. But geez, I wish he'd finish fixing up the Matrix server. I really missed that server. You know, I spent a lot of time in there, had a lot of fun in there. And, I'm starting to go into withdrawal for not being able to make fun of Cocktail. So I'm really hoping that gets back up and running pretty soon.
4: Yeah, but, I guess that's where you really shine, right? Is trolling in the rooms.
5: Yeah, I mean, that was my favorite thing. That was my favorite part about it.
4: Yeah.
5: I mean, I trolling is life.
4: For all of that.
5: Trolling
4: I get
5: is
4: it.
5: Life,
4: I
5: sir.
4: Get it. I'm glad you find your enjoyment there. That's not my thing.
5: Well, I mean, if you're not trolling, you're really not living your life to the fullest. I believe it was the great Buddha that said trolling is the spice of life. It really makes life worth living, in my opinion.
4: Well,
1: only where he said that.
4: Yeah, I could, you know, I can get down with that sentiment. I'm more selective about my trolling targets. I won't troll anybody that will be trolled. They got to deserve it, in my opinion.
2: I think they got to be more reactionary.
5: Well, yeah, but you guys have opportunities to troll Skeeter all the time, and you don't. You just let him call in and ramble and ramble and ramble, which I guess maybe it can get hard if he's just talking over you all the time cutting you off right now.
4: Yeah. But if I were a caller, I might troll a lot more. But as the host of the show, it's not exactly supposed to go like that. I don't know. Maybe I'll try it out. Put on full troll mode one night and see how far we get.
2: Just rage bait everybody that calls.
5: Well, Skeeter's problem is that he wants to be really smart, but then when he talks, you can't understand a word he's saying because it's all convoluted and none of it makes any sense. And it's all like one big non sequitur.
4: Yeah, it's problem. All very disjointed.
5: Yes, exactly. Which I don't know. Maybe he's a genius, actually, and that's why he can't connect two thoughts together in a way that makes any sort of sense.
4: Could be.
5: I've heard some really smart people do that. But the problem is that, I guess being smart doesn't really matter when nobody understands what the hell you're talking about. So
4: yeah,
5: that's a problem with him.
4: Yeah. Also, being real smart's no good if your empathy deleted too, which I suspect he might be.
5: Yeah, you know, I find him to be incredibly annoying. I don't even know why you take his calls anymore. You take his calls and you take Sarah's calls.
4: That's the point of the show. We'll take anyone's calls.
5: Yeah, but should you really be able to bore people to death? I mean, well, she's like,
4: if there's somebody okay behind them, that, we'll get rid of them and talk to the person behind them, as we're doing right now.
5: Well, yeah, but it's okay to set some ground rules, you know what I mean? Like, if you're a perpetually boring caller,
4: oh, absolutely,
5: like Sarah Skeeter.
4: If Mark's in the studio and we get a boring caller, as soon as they say one boring word, he's like, get rid of this. he does yeah, not have any well, patience for that.
1: He's done radio yeah, for years.
5: That's why I like Mark.
4: Yeah, we all like Mark.
5: Yeah.
4: He is good on the radio.
1: He is.
5: I was going to say, yeah, but you let Sarah and that idiot call in, but you banned James Woodkind. What's up with that? James Woodkind is like probably the single most entertaining caller maybe in the history of the show.
4: He's very compelling. I'll agree with that.
5: Yeah, he's extremely entertaining. I used to fast forward the show to his calls specifically so I could hear his calls.
4: Mm. Well, at some point when it all just kind of started being the same gross stuff, I actually started skipping over his calls. Just hit the forward 15-second button a few times.
5: Mm. Yeah. Well, you know who else was a good caller a couple times was Nikki. I used to work with her, and she'd follow me on Facebook, and then, you know, I'd sign like, because I'd simulcast Free Talk Live on my online radio network, and then I'd even have like a feed going right to my Facebook, and I think she'd see it, and that's why she'd call in. But she would get really mad because she was like an angry liberal. But let me tell you something. Nikki was sexy. She had a really fat butt and great boobs and a nice one. And, oh, that waistline. Oh, yes.
4: All right.
5: But she was an older Canadian blonde woman. She's very – actually, I guess she was like blonde. She had like strawberry hair, like a reddish blonde. Very sexy. But she'd call and get all mad because, I don't know, for all kinds of reasons, I guess, because she didn't share every single liberal viewpoint, every far-left viewpoint there was in the world. Kind of like Sarah, except Sarah was too dumb to get mad. That's the difference between Nikki and Sarah. And I'm sure Nikki's hotter in real life. That would be the other difference. All right, thanks for taking my call. I appreciate it.
4: No problem. Thanks for calling tonight, Turd.
2: I just don't know what to. I don't know how to. I'd have never seen this Canadian woman.
1: Oh my God.
2: Am I supposed to sit there and be like, yeah?
4: Yeah.
2: Oh, yeah?
4: You know,
2: tell me more, dog. Let me.
4: If me and Turd showed up at a thing together and we were just like, you know, sitting there trying to make small talk, it would be so awkward because I'm so not into anything that guy's into.
1: Yeah, I hear you.
4: I mean, sure, I like, you know, like, I. Beautiful women are good.
1: I agree. Beautiful women are great.
4: And, you know, like, music's good. I don't like his taste in music at all, but music's a good thing. And, like, I don't know.
2: I don't know. Sometimes I question place. if his pop, his love of pop is just like a front to try to talk to younger women, but it just makes him look like a creepy uncle more than like a, you know, like somebody they'd want to go on a date with. You know what I'm saying? Like,
1: well,
2: oh, did you hear that new Swift album?
1: Right and left.
2: Oh, yeah. He's probably slaying, talking about the latest Swift album.
1: Probably.
4: Yep.
2: They just want somebody who'll listen.
4: Well, if you'd like to call in and get your thoughts on the air, the phone number here is 603-283-6160. Otherwise, we will just talk about probably Trump, I guess. It's kind
1: Do
4: of
1: we
4: boring.
1: Have to?
4: No, we don't have to, okay. But it's just, I mean, that's what everybody talks about.
1: Yeah, we got to talk about something about Trump, I guess.
4: And people are all like...
2: A new deal, we're ending the war.
4: Oh, yeah.
2: It's ending the war.
1: We're ending the war.
2: Yeah, didn't you know the deal's 75% of the way there?
1: Oh,
2: they're
1: going
2: to sign it tomorrow.
1: Oh, yay, I'm so
2: with
1: excited.
2: Missile strikes to follow Monday.
4: I'm so confident.
2: Peace in the Middle East. Yeah. Just 24 hours away, folks.
4: Give us a call. Do you
1: right
4: pay for the guy? The phone number here is 603-283-6160. It's Free Talk Live.
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7: Homeland Security, teaching the Boy Scouts of America to do black ops missions and destroy destructive veterans.
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2: What?
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12: From Feature Story News in Washington, I'm Nick Harper with the Week in Review. This week, the US and Iran signed a memorandum of understanding bringing an end to their conflict. The 14-point memo sets out terms for ending the war and reopening the Strait of Hormuz. The deal gives both sides 60 days to resolve the future of Iran's nuclear program, but some Republican lawmakers have already attacked the agreement over the billions of dollars that could now flow to Tehran. Ephesus' Mitch McCann sent this report.
13: There are many key unanswered questions that remain here. Among them, what is the future of Iran's nuclear program, something that Donald Trump has talked about since the start of this conflict? Iran has reportedly agreed not to have a nuclear weapon, but what about nuclear power and how will the U.S. Trust the Iranians' word moving forward? What is going to happen in terms of Iran backing or backing?

0: that they have not been able to use the first 2 days of this 60-day period to be able to start negotiations. But the memorandum that was signed by President Pezeshkian and President Trump, that is still in effect. But there was hopes that there would be the first round of these talks heading towards a final nuclear deal here in Switzerland today, Friday, potentially this weekend. But now we have the statement from the US Vice President's office that right now he is not coming to Switzerland.
1: US Defense Secretary Pete Hegseth this week announced a six-month Pentagon review of American forces in Europe, while NATO's nuclear planning group issued its first statement in 19 years, both unveiled on Thursday at a defense minister's meeting in Brussels. Ukraine's President Volodymyr Zelensky was also there. Ever since William Denslow was there in Brussels and sent this report.
2: He met last night with Mark Rutte, the NATO Secretary General. He had a meeting with NATO's defence ministers to discuss continued support. This comes as Mark Rutte estimates that Russia is losing upwards of 35,000 forces each and every month. He says that is signs that Ukraine is in a strong position on the battlefield, but says yet more support is needed.
1: From Bureaus Worldwide, this is FSN. This week, US President Donald Trump's newly appointed chair of the US Federal Reserve chaired his first policy meeting. Under Kevin Warsh, the Fed decided to leave interest rates unchanged. FSN's Kate Fisher in Washington was watching Warsh's first press conference as Fed chair.
3: Under its new chair, the US Central Bank voted to keep interest rates steady for a fourth straight meeting as Americans struggle with an inflation surge that has pushed prices to their highest level in years. The first policy vote since June last year that did not feature some form of opposition. But the apparent unanimity among officials belies the challenging position that Mr. Warsh finds himself in, having been handpicked for the job by President Trump, who's waged a relentless pressure campaign on the US central bank to lower borrowing costs. Delivering that's become all but impossible because of the war with Iran and the inflation that it's unleashed.
1: British Prime Minister Keir Starmer could be facing a leadership challenge. It comes after Andy Burnham won a by-election in Greater Manchester. It means he's now a Member of Parliament and can challenge the Prime Minister, as FSN's John Beaver explains.
4: Of course, those who are the political opponents of the Labour Party, they say, well, if you're going to have this change in Prime Minister, then really it should go back to the people, that you should have this general election. But that's not how the system works. Of course, remember, with the previous Conservative Party, we saw a huge number of changes of the top job from Boris Johnson onwards, and all of that happened without a general election.
1: Senior security officials from across the BRICS bloc are convening in Delhi this coming week for a high-stakes meeting that could shape the agenda for a leaders' summit in September. The grouping includes China, Russia and Iran. And that's the Week in Review. That's Feature Story News. Nick Harper reporting.
5: This is The Onion Week in Review. Thousands of outraged meth addicts urged the federal government this week to address the nation's growing spider epidemic. During a marathon 72-hour meeting under the Roosevelt Bridge Monday, tweakers from across the nation drafted a 45,000-word proposal to kill all the acid-shooting spiders before they develop the powers of mind control or, God forbid, flight.
6: We can't grow these spiders any longer. The government has to... There's a spider here!
5: The addicts have agreed that the best temporary solution would be for the government to issue them large quantities of meth, amphetamine, and steel wool. A local daddy was put in his bye-bye box Tuesday so that he could go on a long vacation with the birds and clouds in the sky. The daddy, who was once tall and strong and liked going to the hospital to play with their fun machines, was reportedly put in the bye-bye box after weeks of being sleepy all the time and never finishing his din-din. Family had come in from all over to watch daddy get dropped inside a cool underground fort full of dirt and sand, where he'll be tonight instead of being home to play Chutes and Ladders.
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1: Riley O'Bell.
2: And Angelo.
0: All right. You guys don't want to talk about Trump. So we'll talk about something Trump adjacent, I guess.
1: All right.
2: It's all kind of is anymore, right? Isn't he the president? He's technically in charge, theoretically, in charge of the government. On paper, isn't he supposed to be the most powerful man on the planet?
0: The chief puppet in charge.
2: Well, that's what they keep telling me, is that he's the most powerful man on the planet.
1: He's
2: and
1: the
2: he's
1: most
2: making
1: powerful,
2: deals
1: yep.
2: for me and you.
0: Except for those people that he's beholden to. We got this story here from Cointelegraph. U.S. lawmakers renew strategic Bitcoin reserve push with ARMA bill. Under the American Reserve Modernization Act of 2026, Bitcoin must be held for a minimum of 20 years unless used to slash national debt. That sounds good up front, right? They either got to hodl
1: yep.
0: or they got to spend it on the national debt.
1: Except they might just spend it on the national debt.
0: U.S. lawmakers have renewed efforts to codify a U.S. strategic Bitcoin reserve with a new bipartisan bill. Bipartisan, I love that word. On Thursday.
1: Yeah.
0: It just triggers me into thinking things are great. And
1: I know, right?
0: Go American.
1: Go America.
0: Everything's going to be so good.
1: Everything's going to be the best thing in the world. We're going to have money flowing in the streets. The economy's going to turn around.
2: I know. I think it really sucks that I remember when I was younger, maybe even like a kid, I was like, oh my gosh, I'm going to be alive for... like 250, there's going to be a bunch of big celebrations, and all that wind is just taken out of my sails right now with the way things are going,
1: yeah.
2: and it's like...
0: That's how it was at the in the turn of the millennium, too. Like, I remember as a kid thinking about how cool it was going to be when it turned to 2000. It was going to be so cool. It wasn't that cool. Anyways, they have a new bipartisan bill on Thursday that seeks to acquire around 1 million Bitcoin over 5 years. That is a tall order. That's 1/21st of the BTC network. I wonder how they plan on getting that. The American Reserve Modernization Act of 2026 would establish a strategic Bitcoin BTC reserve and digital asset stockpile for other federally held cryptocurrencies, which would be held by the U.S. Treasury Department, said the bill's sponsor, Representative Nick Begich.
1: Aren't they going to be the ones who are going to be, instead of just holding the coins or buying them, they're going to use the ones they've already stolen from people?
2: Yeah, isn't there like a bunch all, didn't we just steal a ton from those, that
0: I don't steal
2: ring
0: Bitcoin.
2: In Vietnam? Well, didn't the United States government just steal a bunch from like that heroin
0: repeatedly.
2: Triangle in Vietnam or wherever it was?
0: Yeah, Cambodia and like, yeah.
2: Laos, like that. Golden yeah. Triangle area.
0: Yep, I think there's been a bunch of that.
2: So why aren't we just using that? Where's all that? So we have to acquire. They're gonna, now. Are they trying to acquire more, or are they gonna?
0: Well, they probably already sold that, and there's probably people upset about it, and so now they're doing this.
2: Well, that makes sense.
0: That would be my guess, because that just sounds like, you know, what they would do. ARMA, sponsored by 16 members of Congress, builds on the Bitcoin Act, which was introduced in July 2024 and updated in March 2025. Shows here a social media post from Nick Begich. America's reserves balance sheet is a critical component of our nation's insurance policy, bolstering our currency and providing insurance during times of uncertainty. Over time, the prevailing sentiment as to what constitutes a durable store of value can shift. And as such, it is important for us to recognize this fact and provide the flexibility needed to broaden America's portfolio of reserve assets. The American Reserve Modernization Act, ARMA, ensures digital assets in the possession of the federal government will be consolidated across government and protected as a reserve asset for future generations. protecting these assets from the whims of Congress or future administration. In an interview on Sunday, Patrick Witt of the President's Council of Advisors for Digital Assets referred to ARMA as version 2 of the Bitcoin Act and said the White House has spent considerable time examining the legal implications of a Bitcoin reserve. It's a breakthrough as far as getting everything in place, legally sound, properly safeguarding the assets.
2: Well, that's because, and I don't know if you've heard anything about this, but Japan's, like, in a monetary emergency, and they're looking at having to dump U.S. bonds. And if Japan dumps U.S. bonds, there'll be a run on U.S. bonds, and everybody's going to dump them, and our...
0: Well, that's coming.
2: Yeah, it's coming. And I think this is just like this is another can kick. Mm-hmm. I feel like because now
1: well,
2: if we have Bitcoin reserves,
1: because they don't want the people to know the economy is collapsing quite yet.
2: Yeah, well, it's always just been. I mean, it's been forever like trying to put Band-Aids on a sinking boat.
0: Oh, they'll tell you it's still fine when it's.
2: Well,
0: all
2: I'm just saying
0: over.
2: this Bitcoin. This is almost like we have to have something tangible to try to pay somebody something. So you know what I mean? We have to have some kind of not bonds that we can lean back on because it looks like this is like short time for the U.S. bond market, especially if this continues in Iran the way it is.
0: Oh, yeah. Yep. The push for a federal policy comes as the U.S. currently holds 328,372 Bitcoin worth more than $25.5 billion, the most of any nation state, but has sold portions of those holdings through court-ordered actions over the years. The U.S. is already one of the largest holders of Bitcoin in the world, but Congress has never set a federal policy on what to do with that asset, said U.S. Representative Jared Golden, one of the 16 co-sponsors of the bill. Under ARMA, Bitcoin must be held for a minimum of 20 years unless it is sold to reduce America's national debt, which topped $39 trillion on Wednesday.
2: Oh, I wonder if they could use Mark's thing and borrow against their Bitcoin.
1: There you go.
0: There you go.
1: Salt Lending.
0: Salt Lending.
2: Yeah, Salt Lending.
0: Give the folks over at Salt Lending a call. I think that was Mark at Salt Lending, or
2: I can't remember either.
1: Yeah, try Mark at Salt Lending.
2: Sorry, Mark. I messed up your plug.
0: We tried for you.
2: Yeah.
0: Like the Bitcoin Act, ARMA also seeks to acquire up to 1 million Bitcoin over 5 years through budget-neutral strategies, meaning it would avoid using taxpayer money. So yeah, they want to steal them. U.S. Representative Mike Kerry agreed that as digital assets continue to grow in importance, the bill could strengthen America's long-term economic position to help keep it competitive on the world stage. Yeah, that's what the Bitcoin nerds want.
2: I can't even read that number. I looked up how much 1 million Bitcoin was worth. It's just a string of numbers, dude.
1: That's
2: it looks
1: a
2: like a case number more than like a dollar amount.
0: My brain's trying to... Is it 6.2 or 3 trillion at this point, or is it 620 or 630 billion? I can't remember.
2: I'm thinking it's closer to the 600 billion.
0: Yeah, I think it's that. Hang on, no. Yeah, I don't know. My brain doesn't want to do that math at this moment.
2: No, me neither.
0: Strive CEO and Chairman Matt Cole said ARMA is the single most important crypto legislation that could come out of Washington, D.C. ARMA could strengthen transparency measures, property rights, quarterly proof of reserve reports, and independent third-party audits of the Bitcoin reserve would be published under ARMA, Begich noted. The bill also seeks to protect digital property rights by affirming that the federal government may not impair the right of individuals to own or self-custody digital assets. Huh, that's interesting.
2: Repeat that one more time. I was reading about...
0: The last sentence, and that's how this article ends, the last sentence said the bill also seeks to protect digital property rights by affirming that the federal government may not impair the right of individuals to own or self-custody digital assets.
1: Well, at least we'll have the right to own our own crypto.
0: Yeah, that was...
2: Well, I think that's actually like almost a huge That'd be like landmark, wouldn't it?
0: I mean, permission. Making them... You already have the right.
2: Well, that's okay. True. Sure. What but at least it's in writing now. If I go to court, I can at least point to their rules. Mm-hmm. They're going to drag me into their court anyways. At least their rules, I have some...
0: Also, they're highly contradictory, though. And
2: they always are. It's about hiring a smart enough lawyer that he can grab the gray areas where you need them to build you a defense to get you out of the, you know, their room, their struggle session.
0: Mm-hmm. So, and then this also doesn't say that it's been, like, proposed or... It just sounds... The bill has a sponsor. I don't know if it's already been put forward. It just says they have renewed efforts to codify this thing.
2: Oh, so this isn't even like on the floor. They're just talking about it.
0: Yeah.
2: This feels like a Nothing Burger article.
0: I know all the Bitcoin maxis and number up, go up guys got to be real excited about this, though, because, you know, once nation states start hodling, number's going to go up.
1: Oh, yeah.
2: And, oh, yeah.
1: You know, most people are like, oh, Bitcoin is more exciting when number go up, and we want the government to have it so we can have the number go up. But those of us who've been with crypto the longest are like, you know, I don't know if I want that. I want something outside the system.
2: That was the end goal of crypto the whole time, dude.
0: Number go up is just such a stupid function compared to what it could actually do.
1: I know.
0: You could nearly free the entire world with it.
2: No, the whole point has been to get a nation state to hold enough to make the number go up.
0: Yeah.
2: That's why it's been pushed the whole time. That was the end result of, you know, if it's the new kind of currency, then eventually the nation state will, you know, start adopting the new kind of currency.
0: Mm-hmm.
2: And if anything, that gives it even more legitimacy in the eyes of a normie, right? Maybe not great for what we wanted it to do, but that's the end result of these things, right? It's a new technology. Eventually, it's going to continue to get adopted by the masses. And then eventually the government's going to sniff it out and get involved. They always do.
0: Yep. All right. You'll talk about PFAS
2: in the water,
1: forever chemicals,
0: in everything.
1: We could talk about that. Yeah, let's do it.
0: This comes from Cassie B at Natural News. Title of this one is PFAS Forever Chemicals Face Regulatory Shift Under Trump, Sparking Debate on Health Protections. The Trump administration's latest push to address PFAS, synthetic forever chemicals linked to cancer, immune dysfunction, and developmental harm, has reignited a fierce debate over whether the effort will protect public health or delay critical safeguards. At the heart of the initiative is a $1 billion funding package for underserved communities, proposed drinking water rule changes, and a controversial plan to restart regulations for 4 PFAS compounds. U.S. Health Secretary Robert F. Kennedy Jr. and EPA Administrator Lee Zeldin, leading the effort, insist the move prioritizes honest science and clean water, but critics warn it risks years of regulatory gridlock and continued exposure for millions. That's what I would guess is going to happen. The PFAS paradox. PFAS chemicals used in everything from nonstick cookware to firefighting foam persist in the environment and human blood for decades. The Agency for Toxic Substances and Disease Registry, ATSDR, released a draft toxicological profile for PFAS in 2018, proposing minimal risk levels for far more stringent than the thresholds EPA had previously used as guidance. The final profile was published in 2021. By 2024, the Biden administration set enforceable drinking water limits for 6 PFAS compounds, a first in 27 years, aiming to protect over 100 million Americans. Now, the Trump EPA proposes to rescind or delay those limits, claiming the Biden rules were legally flawed and rushed. The previous administration didn't follow the procedures and substantive step-by-step requirements of the Safe Drinking Water Act, Zeldin stated, defending the reversal. What the heck?
2: I don't know. I get torn on these things.
0: We're going to make America healthy again. So.
2: Yeah, but it's the government. Do I want them doing anything? You know? It's that companies
0: doing,
2: poisoning me or the government interfering with my ability to make money. It's like a, you know,
1: it's a catch 22.
2: Yeah, can I just not have clean drinking water and be left alone? I feel like what is so wrong with that?
0: The problem is, right, with government is that they're not going to stop these companies from doing this stuff, and they're going to stop you from stopping these companies from doing this stuff. So that effectively protecting these companies and allowing it so that they can do this stuff, whereas these companies would never get away with it if it were just up to you and I.
2: No, that's true. That's true. And I've made that argument before, too. You know, I just, you know, it makes me, well, it just makes me think about, I get, you know, old 50s cowboy movie. Well, maybe not 50s, but like the Magnificent Seven, you know, they're fighting the cattle baron.
1: Yep.
2: Trying to take over the town. And it's like, well, you know, those seven, it takes men like that to, like, stop these corporations from railroading everybody.
0: Mm-hmm.
2: And I just don't think that's, like, how do you even do that when they just fly a drone with a dime-sized piece of C4 right into your forehead? You know, and you don't even see it coming. Like, what do you do? What do we do? What do you do?
0: I guess you need your own drones. I don't know. I don't know exactly what you do. I know that, I don't know.
2: Yeah, I know. I don't mean a black pill, but I'm just saying, like, it feels like, you know, I asked, you know, the most dangerous words you hear for all the wrong Ronald Reagan's done. But, you know, I'm from the government and I'm here to help. Yeah, that is terrifying words. But it's also terrifying to hear that, you know, I'm from Monsanto and I'm here to help. Like, neither of those options are good.
0: Yeah.
1: And so it's really a struggle to say, do I want the government protecting me and having the monopoly on my protection? No, I don't.
2: Well, I know, but I also know that if I try to protect myself from the corporation, then as the world sits right now, the corporation will throw the government at me.
1: Oh, of course they will.
2: Right? So
1: the corporation is effectively the government.
0: Right. If the government wasn't there to throw at you, then they'd be throwing, I guess, I don't know, dime-sized pieces of explosives at your forehead. But
2: yeah.
0: But we got too many foreheads. They can't build that many drones. Because I also don't want them poisoning us. See what I'm saying? So, like, I don't know. I think they'd lose.
2: That's what we like to think.
0: Yeah.
2: You know, but if that was true, there's already more of us than them. I don't know, right? there's always been more people not wanting to be poisoned than the people getting poisoned. Regardless of the amount of firepower the poisoners had, right? You know, it's like a barbed wire fence. It's always a barbed wire fence. You know, around a cow pasture. Like, you know, those fences don't actually keep cows in, right? It's an illusion. A cow can go right through a barbed wire fence.
0: Mm-hmm.
2: They walk right through it. It doesn't hurt them at all. They just, you know, just a little bit of the poke makes them think they can't go through it, so they don't.
0: Yeah.
2: And I feel like we're just at that point. Or the common man has always been at a space of being a goy, the cattle, right? Yeah. Really. It feels like that hasn't changed, whether it was the church running things or a federal government or a priest class or,
0: I agree with that.
2: You people know, a secret been, society. It
0: people
2: feels
0: have
2: like,
0: been conditioned to it and they've gone ahead and accepted it.
2: Well, conditioned since like ancient times. Like, look at the Egyptians. Their entire society was built on a priest class tricking people into thinking you had to take your boat to the afterlife.
0: Yeah.
2: And having a bunch of hyper inbred kings.
0: For some reason, though, they're never completely effective at getting everybody to accept it. You always have guys like me that just don't want to be tricked or told what to do if it doesn't make sense. Anyway, this article goes on Kennedy's PFAS crusade. Kennedy, a longtime toxic litigation advocate, framed PFAS as a significant force driving chronic disease, citing data suggesting 95% of Americans may have these chemicals in their blood or drinking water. His Make America Healthy Again, MAHA, movement has long criticized lax regulations, yet the administration's approach is polarizing. While the EPA preserved strict standards for PFOA and PFOS, which are two well-studied PFAS compounds, the agency plans to extend compliance deadlines for smaller municipalities struggling to meet 2024's rules. Critics, including the National Resources Defense Council, argue the move undermines progress. Zeldin and Kennedy are trying to sell positions out of the back of a covered wagon, said NRDC's Dr. Anna Reid. The millions of Americans demanding safe drinking water are not going to fall for their hocus pocus, she added.
2: Oh, it sounds like to me that they're still enforcing their rules, but they're telling the smaller cities that, hey, we know you're kind of broke, so we'll give you a little bit of an extension on trying to get this stuff rectified. And this lady's saying, making it sound like they're selling positions.
0: Selling potions.
2: Selling
0: the
2: potions.
0: The back of a covered wagon.
1: That's an interesting...
2: Snake oil salesman.
1: Yeah. That's an interesting way to put it.
2: Well, I mean, what are they even selling potions, or are they just telling the a tiny town, hey, you already don't have any money. Like, what are we supposed to do? Come shut down your water? Or is she expecting the federal government to shell out the funds to fix it?
1: I think she's expecting the federal government to fix it.
2: Yeah, that's kind of what it sounds like, is that she's expecting the EPA to just pay for the upgrades.
0: Oh, of course. Regulatory theater or real change? The administration's strategy hinges on reopening PFAS regulations for four compounds, claiming the Biden framework was legally unstable. Kennedy defended this as a way to avoid litigation-induced paralysis. But environmental groups warn the move risks prolonged delays in protections for communities still exposed to contaminated water supplies. The Biden-era EPA has issued a PFAS strategic roadmap in October 2021, establishing a whole-of-agency framework focused on restricting new PFAS releases, remediating existing contamination, and accelerating research. For example, while the Biden administration committed $9 billion in dedicated PFAS funding through the bipartisan infrastructure law for testing, treatment, and water infrastructure, the new grants emphasize underserved areas but lack binding enforcement timelines.
2: So money with no objective?
0: Yeah.
2: Okay. So government is as government does. This is nothing new to me. I don't know. I feel like this is just a constant. What the news cycle is. As I get older, and I can see like the cycles, it never changes. It's just somebody takes my money and spends it on something stupid.
0: And yet people never lose faith.
1: For some reason, Trump is going to save them.
0: Kennedy's going to make America healthy. I don't know. Do you believe all this stuff? Give us a call. 603-283-6160. 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
3: 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If Starbucks used some of its money to drop bombs, I wouldn't shop there. So why would I support the American Empire? The Empire does not require my consent.
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5: From Feature Story News in Washington, I'm Nick Harper with the Week in Review. This week, the US and Iran signed a memorandum of understanding, bringing an end to their conflict. The 14-point memo sets out terms for ending the war and reopening the Strait of Hormuz. The deal gives both sides 60 days to resolve the future of Iran's nuclear program. But some Republican lawmakers have already attacked the agreement over the billions of dollars that could now flow to Tehran. Ever's Mitch McCann sent this report.
6: There are many key unanswered questions that remain here. Among them, what is the future of Iran's nuclear program, something that Donald Trump has talked about since the start of this conflict. Iran has reportedly agreed not to have a nuclear weapon, but what about nuclear power and how will the US trust the Iranians' word moving forward? What is going to happen in terms of Iran backing or no longer backing its regional proxies? And the big question as well is what happens to the Strait of Hormuz after 60 days?
5: Meanwhile, the first round of planned talks in Switzerland on Friday between the US and Iran was abruptly called off. It came after Israel carried out a wave of deadly strikes on Lebanon on Friday in response to a Hezbollah attack that killed 4 Israeli soldiers. Israel and Hezbollah then recommitted to a ceasefire, but US-Iran negotiations are still in limbo. Ever since Ross Cullen sent this report from Switzerland, where the talks were due to take place on Friday.
7: The 60-day timeline is open. That is probably the major setback, the fact that they have not been able to use the first 2 days of this 60-day period to be able to start negotiations. But the memorandum that was signed by President Pezeshkian and President Trump, that is still in effect. But there was hopes that there would be the first round of these talks heading towards a final nuclear deal here in Switzerland today, Friday, potentially this weekend. But now we have the statement from the US Vice President's office that right now he is not coming to Switzerland.
5: US Defense Secretary Pete Hegseth this week announced a 6-month Pentagon review of American forces in Europe, while NATO's nuclear planning group issued its first statement in 19 years, both unveiled on Thursday at a defense ministers' meeting in Brussels. Ukraine's President Volodymyr Zelensky was also there. Ever since William Denslow was there in Brussels and sent this report.
8: He met last night with Mark Rutte, the NATO Secretary General. He had a meeting with NATO's defence ministers to discuss continued support. This comes as Mark Rutte estimates that Russia is losing upwards of 35,000 forces each and every month. He says that is signs that Ukraine is in a strong position on the battlefield, but says yet more support is needed.
5: From Bureaus Worldwide, this is FSN.
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0: 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In the studio tonight, it's Stu,
1: Riley O'Bill,
2: and Angelo.
0: So we were talking about the
2: PFAS in the water.
1: Yep.
2: Turning the frogs gay.
0: You know, kind of.
2: No, not gay, just it makes them switch genders. My bad.
0: Yeah, it just kind of hermaphrodites them.
1: Yeah.
0: So.
2: Yeah, don't worry.
1: So Alex Jones is only kind of right.
2: I'll put half a penny in the Alex Jones's right jar.
1: Okay.
0: Half pence.
2: A half pence.
0: There was only one paragraph left in this article, but I guess we'll finish it up. It says, a divided nation, a divided approach. PFAS regulation is becoming proxy for broader ideological battles over environmental policy. The Biden EPA's science-driven rules faced industry opposition, while the Trump EPA's reassessment risks accusations of prioritizing legal defensibility over health. With more than 200 million Americans exposed to PFAS contaminated water, the stakes are immense. As Kennedy and Zeldin push their agenda, the question remains, will their clean water mandate protect the public or leave it waiting for solutions yet to materialize? You know, I'm with you guys on this. Why? I don't even want those guys to be in charge of this.
1: Yeah, I don't want the government to be in charge of my drinking water, period.
0: Because guess what? You're going to get contaminated water.
1: Yeah, absolutely.
0: They're going to tell you they're trying so hard, but we just, oh, I'm sorry, we had to spend this money to blow up
1: the brown kids
0: halfway
1: across the world. We might as well just get our own filtration system and filter our own water.
0: Yeah.
2: Well, I mean, yeah, that's really the answer. It's just you have to filter your own water. You have to take it in your own hands and do it yourself.
1: Yeah. Uh-huh.
0: It costs about $400. You have to be careful setting it up so you don't contaminate any of the parts. Otherwise, you have bacteria growth inside of it, but if you do it right, you'll have clean water, even if what's coming into your house is pretty nasty.
1: What kind of filter do you use, Stan?
0: I think the one I got is made by Ice Spring, and it's got like 5 stages.
1: Okay.
0: I still need to get a tester, so I can, you know, so I know when my filters need changing, and also so that I know that the filter's actually working.
1: Yeah.
0: But that's one thing. Everybody.
1: I actually use a Berkey water filter.
0: Yep, the Berkeys can work well. I had a problem with mine growing bacteria inside of the filters, which is the thing that can happen if you're not careful.
1: Okay.
2: How so? Like if you touch them or like how?
0: I don't know
2: just
0: how
2: in
0: it got in there.
2: Probably just in the water begin with.
0: I just know that we all got very sick from it. And so I generally, they do work really good. I generally don't use them. I have one. Still at home, not the one that got gross. But I mean, if that happens to you, toss the filters and get new ones. And the thing, you know what I mean? Wash it out real good before you put the new filters in. And don't.
2: Yeah, do you think you didn't change your filters soon enough?
0: And I suspect that our roommate touched the inside of it somehow. But I don't know.
2: Neither here nor there at this point.
0: Yeah. It wasn't. They weren't.
2: How often do you have to change the filters on one of those?
0: They last a long time. They do a lot of gallons.
2: Oh, do they?
0: They're not very cheap, but.
1: Yeah, they're pretty expensive.
2: Like a 6-month thing, a 3-month. I guess it depends on how much water you put through it, right?
0: For one person, they might last, you know, a year and a half or so.
1: Yeah.
2: Oh, really?
0: Yeah.
2: But for like a family of 4, that sounds more like.
0: Yeah, you know, half a year. You
2: yeah,
0: might
2: 6 months.
0: Something like that. But a simple, you know, water tester will tell you how well it's doing. So water filtration is the thing everybody probably ought to think about and not leave it up to...
1: You clean your water filters regularly.
2: Yeah, I used to do that.
0: To guys who have a track record of poisoning you.
2: You ever do that soil testing? And I was at FFA for like just a couple years. And we did, they did soil judging as like a competition.
0: Mm-hmm.
2: And it was, you know, the goal was is can you test the soil the best? And you'd like take it and spray a little bit of water in your hand and rub it around and you take like a pH, you know, like a tester strip and you'd stick it in and check the pH of the soil and, you know, all this other stuff. And then you'd put it on, you would score the soil and then judges would score your ability to judge the soil. You know, you ever seen Napoleon Dynamite where they do like the milk judging, mm-hmm. like the milk drinking judging? That's like a real thing that they do.
1: Oh, interesting.
2: But even with like soil, or like the meat judging. They do that in like the King of the Hill episode where Bobby's like turns into a meat judge for like steaks. Yeah, so like all that stuff's real. And I, you know, I guess water testing was probably also important. It's probably part of that whole thing. But I didn't really care growing up. I just had an aquifer. My neighborhood has a huge aquifer underneath our hill, and there's no additives. It comes straight up out of the ground. So it's like a well system, but it has like 40 houses on it, I think, because it's such a big aquifer.
1: That's pretty cool.
2: And it's a flat rate at like $45 a month. And you can really use as much as you want. And it doesn't go up. It was a blessing. I moved into a city and I looked at my water bill for the first time and I was like, $300, what is this?
1: Oh, man.
2: I was like, this is crazy. I grew up, it was $45 a month flat. And, you know, my grandpa would have like 4 sprinklers in our yard going all day, every day.
1: Yeah.
2: It'd be like $45 a month and he loved it. I thank God I get to inherit that place. So I'm definitely going to try to get a hold of that $45 a month water.
0: Yeah.
2: But like the amount of slip and slides and like just the amount of water I wasted as a kid, if I would have lived in like a city or God forbid somewhere like California, I would have been whipped multiple times.
1: Well, when you get to pay a cheap rate for all the water you want, then you might as well use it.
2: Yeah, I guess southern states and out here it's not the same. But out west, I mean, that water bill racks up so fast in some places.
1: Oh, yeah.
2: Well, what's it like in Utah? Do you guys have like flat rates or are you looking at like just insane water bills?
1: As far as I know, my parents didn't have a flat rate. I remember asking them one time, it was like 60 cents a gallon, maybe. But that was a long time ago, so it may have changed. I'd have to ask again what the water bill is like.
0: I don't know. I was always a renter.
2: So oh, okay.
0: Property owner dealt with that. Never really asked my mom about her.
2: Yeah. I guess the flat rate really wasn't even for. Like the water, it was like a cooperative, and the money would just get pooled together. And when the big pump house would break down, that money would just get put towards fixing the pump, if that makes any sense. I guess it was like an HOA for the water. It's like a water users association. And we were just hooked into that. So you're not really like even paying for the water. You're just paying for like the insurance to keep the pump going to get the water to your house. Which I think is pretty neat. That's a pretty, that's not a bad system. I don't like HOAs, but for something like that, you know, that makes sense to me, right? I don't mind paying into something like that.
0: Yeah.
2: It's like a cooperative, you know, and it's not forced. If I wanted to, I could drill, you could get your own well drilled there. Mm-hmm. But you know, it's going to cost you, God knows, hundreds of thousands of dollars at this point.
1: Do you remember how the water tasted?
2: Perfect, dude. It's prime. It's prime water, dude. I would bring my friends, because when I played college football, my junior college was only like 100 miles from my house. So I would get a bunch of my southern friends and like my city friends. It's a polite way of saying black. And I would drag them to my little tiny white hick town in Oregon. And they would always be like, this is your tap water. This is insane. This is nothing like the tap water they have at their, you know, in the inner city. They were just blown away that that's just what came out of my sink.
1: I remember growing up as a kid in small town Ivins, Utah, we actually had well water at one point, but as southern Utah grew, at least the area I grew up in grew, they started mixing all the city waters together and it became more chlorinated and tasted terrible. So, yeah.
2: Really, even out of your well?
1: I don't think they just use pure well water anymore. I think they started.
2: Oh yeah, see, this is like pure well water. It's it's a huge aquifer that sits underneath the neighborhood that I guess they found there, you know, before my time.
1: Nice.
2: But yeah, it's prime, dude. I miss it. Even the water in Keene's not bad, compared to like, I mean, the water in places like St. Louis is just disgusting. I've had it, you know, or Los Angeles.
1: Yeah.
2: It comes out gray, you know, and is like bubbling.
1: Gross.
2: In your cup for a little bit, and you gotta let it settle.
1: Yeah.
2: And then when you do let it settle, there's like a film of, you know, sediment floating around at the bottom of your glass.
1: It's gross. A really hard water.
2: Yeah, it's disgusting. I guess hard water. Very gross. Everybody uses, you know, filters in those big cities. Or they just buy bottled water. I know a lot of people who spend hundreds of dollars a month on bottled water.
0: Yeah, I would prefer spending way too much on bottled water to drinking tap water, because bleach consumption is not good for you. And as far as I know, I definitely don't want to drink fluoride. You know, some people don't really care, and that's fine. Go ahead and fluoridate your brain all you want. It's going to make you stupid. But
2: yeah, that was the big up. There's no additives to that.
0: For me, it has a slightly more negative effect. I have like a mild allergy to it. For some people, though, the fluoride in the water is a deadly situation. And anyways, those people definitely are filtering their water. But I think I'd rather spend too much on bottled water and be drinking, you know, the microplastics and all of that than to just take my chances on city water.
2: That's true. I didn't have to deal with that kind of thing until I was like an adult, if that makes any sense. Like my water was always good.
0: Yeah.
2: And I had old parents. We didn't like travel a ton. So, you know, I didn't spend a lot of time in like big cities. But once I started going out as an adult, I was like, wow, people live like this. This is, you know, this is disgusting. I can't believe this is what they call water.
0: Yeah. Yeah. And I never really thought about it too. I think we had pretty good water in like, I grew up in Cache County in Utah. That's like north of Salt Lake.
1: Yep.
0: And I think the water there was pretty decent, as far as I know. I don't know. It was probably heavily fluoridated. You never know. But otherwise, decent. You can smell the bleach in it here in Keene. Pretty much everywhere nowadays, I think there's so much bleach in the water that you can smell.
2: Yeah, I guess here compared to, like, Manch, I would say Keene's water is better than Manchester's. Just the fact that it's a city. I think city water is just gross.
0: Seems like the more people they get on the water system, the worse it's going to be.
1: Yeah.
2: Well, of course, because the filters can only, you know, those treatment plants can only do so much.
0: Yep. Shower filters are cool, too. I bought one of those this year for the first time, and it's really nice.
2: I've been getting targeted ads for an e-skin shower filter.
1: Really?
2: Oh. I hang out with you guys too much, and I start getting, like...
0: Funny.
2: Yeah, just, you know, just most ridiculous kind of ads for, like, you know...
0: It didn't cost that much.
2: Here's, like, the Liberty phone, the untrackable...
1: Yeah.
2: You know, it's... I'm not an iPhone pal, I'm sorry. It's what I'm sticking with.
0: Yeah, I run a standard spy phone, too.
2: I mean, it's just too... I mean, we're in too deep. There's nothing I'm doing to stop... you know, to save me, man. I watch YouTube. I play video games. I'm already doing too much on a Microsoft group chat.
0: Right.
2: You know, it's over for me. I'm Gen Z, dude. I'm too plugged in. I've been plugged in since I was 12. Do you want to know what kind of things I've been saying since I was 12 on the internet? There's no coming back, man. It's over for me, dog. Oh, it's over. The amount of horrible. I was, because Turd talks about trolling, dude. I was out there saying vicious stuff as a 12, 13 year old on the internet, dude. Just horrible, you know, just awful. Yeah, I probably should have been punched for a lot of it. I got my licks eventually, but. Yeah, dude, it's over for me, man. Like, digital footprint, I'm not getting out of that.
0: Hmm.
2: There's things, yeah, dude, don't bring it into court, man. There's nothing I can say. That's being real, dude, I've been saying slurs and horrible things to my friends for 20 years through the internet, let alone whatever, you know, whatever else has been said. between like girlfriends and stuff. You know, it's over for me, man. I never even had a chance. I didn't even know about the surveillance state thing until, you know, I'm 16, 17. And by then, the bird had already flew the coop.
1: There's not much
2: looking
1: you can
2: at me
1: do
2: since
1: then.
2: I was
1: yeah.
2: 12, bro. Well, the brain rot's locked in.
0: They didn't tell you. They didn't try to scare you with the thought of a permanent record as a child. They did me.
2: Well, I just figured my family was already full of tweakers, and I was like, well, they graduated college at some point. Like, how bad can it be, right? Like,
0: you were because they didn't have an actual permanent record that could have.
2: Well, no, that's what I figured out.
0: But
2: was
0: now
2: like,
0: there
2: if,
0: is.
2: Yeah, now there is. Mm-hmm. But I was. It didn't matter. What did I care?
0: Especially with all these new data centers.
2: Yeah,
0: you know,
2: the
0: you know, America's got like over 5,000 of these mega data centers, and like
2: what do you think the cloud is, dude?
0: The next highest country up
1: the cloud
0: there is Germany, and they got like 400 and something.
2: Yeah, what do you think
0: and
2: the
0: America's
2: cloud is?
0: And America's got another 2,500 scheduled to be built. This is what do you think they need all that for? Do you think they're not going to control and track and monitor every single one of your daily
2: See,
0: decisions.
2: This is the whole thing where they say China's our enemy, dude. They, our leaders love China. They wish we
1: they
2: acted more Chinese.
1: Of course they do. They want
2: with how easy
1: China's
2: it is
1: enemy.
2: To put boot to neck on the Chinese people.
0: Yeah, there's no world superpower that doesn't want technocracy to be the order of the day.
2: No, because it makes their jobs way easier. Or their self-appointed jobs. Way mm-hmm. easier. They've appointed themselves managers of the people.
0: I don't think it would work out, though. Like, I think they're just foolish and dreaming. Like, can you imagine what kind of a nightmare it would be to have to micromanage the decisions of every individual on the entire planet?
2: It turns cyberpunk, dude.
0: That seems like way too much responsibility for they, them, those. Like, it's going to be way
2: well,
0: more
2: that's why
0: work
2: it's all
0: than
2: automated.
0: They wanted to bring
2: they're,
0: on.
2: They're not doing it. The automated, the AI is the one who's going
0: to
2: be...
0: I don't think the AI is going to be able to do it.
2: Not well, but they're going to implement it anyways. That's the whole point.
0: Yeah.
2: It's not going to be
0: seamless.
2: It'll
0: be a tragedy, but I don't think
2: yeah,
0: it's going to work
2: gonna
0: the way
2: stop
0: they
2: them.
0: Want it to either.
2: No, it never does. That's the whole point. If it worked the way they wanted it to, it probably wouldn't be that bad.
1: But they're going to put their trust in the AI.
2: Like, if it was
1: AI
2: the utopia that they said it was going to be.
0: Probably true. They probably would have already killed free agency.
1: They're
0: going to
1: put their trust
0: in
1: the AI and say
0: that
1: the computer did it because it's going to make more sense to, you know.
2: Can't hold a computer accountable like a human. It's just the system. And it's the kind of, they're trying to just, now that the bureaucracy is being held, because it used to be able to hide behind this faceless bureaucracy, and that's starting. This is beginning to not work. I think people are starting to get tired of the faceless bureaucracy. So if we can transfer that bureaucracy onto a computer, who do you hold accountable? It's a bureaucracy and a computer at the same time. Mm. Well, there's nobody to go to court. There's nobody to hold accountable. It's just the system at that point, man.
0: No,
2: sorry, dude, it's out of my hands.
0: We'll
2: the system
0: all
2: said
0: be
2: no.
0: Watched over by machines of loving grace.
1: Exactly.
0: Sounds like quite the future.
1: I know, right? That's exciting.
0: But hey, there's Trump says there's an agreement.
1: Oh.
0: With Iran.
1: Again?
0: Yeah.
2: Is this latest? Is this 45 minutes ago?
0: It says it will be signed tomorrow.
1: Oh. Oh, man, that's soon.
0: Oh, but hang on. In the same sentence, Iran has pushed back on timing.
2: is this week 9, week 10?
0: I don't know. Has anybody noticed a theme going on in this war? It was going to be three weeks to flatten a country.
1: Yeah, 3 weeks to flatten the country. Now it's
2: 3 weeks to flatten the curve, bro. I feel like I've heard this before.
1: It's been over 100 days since this war has started, and nothing's changed. Nothing.
2: And gas prices are still, we're about to hit the end of our reserves, right? Sometime in July, early July, they said that. And so we're about to feel another increase in our gas prices, another punch at the pump.
0: Oh. Yeah, who knows how that's going to go. I've heard estimates that even if they just stopped all this nonsense now and sent things back to business,
2: a ton of refineries.
0: It would take 9 years already to get back to normal.
2: And how many billions, maybe even into the, I don't know, maybe not trillions, but how many billions of dollars of infrastructure, rebuilt infrastructure? Because they've blown up a bunch of oil refineries, like oil processing.
0: Yeah. Not only that, but a bunch of U.S. military bases have also gotten blown up.
2: I don't think we even have, that's like $1 trillion, and we don't have the money to rebuild those. So I think we're just going to leave those in the desert to rot.
0: Oh, yeah.
2: Those will be uncovered in 2,000 years. There'll be a sandstorm, and there'll be the remnants of an ancient U.S. base.
1: Yep.
0: Mm-hmm.
2: like we find Roman bases all over the Middle East today.
0: That sounds about right. But also, I don't know, like, we'll read about this agreement, but I suspect a bunch of American boys would get killed trying to take over a stupid island over there. Just my suspicion.
2: Yeah, a bunch of Americans, not a bunch of IDF soldiers. Because it never is.
1: Mm. It's got to be the Americans, because the Americans are going to fight for freedom. They're going to do what they're told. They've got this mindset such that America is all followers. About freedom. Yep.
0: Oh, by the way, following orders without thinking about it is immoral. So you shouldn't do that if you're, for the listeners out there who are into that kind of thing. On Saturday...
2: Don't you have a duty? Isn't there like a thing in your whole clause that you have to... like, not listen to orders that are immoral or, like, illegal? Don't you have, like a isn't that, like, a thing?
0: I think they, like, kind of whisper that to you at the beginning, and then they put you through basic training, which is, like, just hammering into your brain that you better not ever think for yourself, and you just do what your commander told you kind of a thing.
2: Yeah.
1: They call you a maggot, degrade you.
0: Yeah, basically kind of personality splitting sort of torture and trauma.
2: I'm probably not boot camp levels, but I mean, you had the same thing in playing, like, I don't want to say playing college football is the same as boot camp because it isn't, but there was definitely like a cutting the wheat from the chaff for the first like 3 to 4 weeks.
0: Oh, all throughout society.
2: It's just hell. Yeah. You know what I mean? Definitely it's absolute hell. You know, you're up at 4:30 in the morning running until you're puking with some old man screaming at you to go home to your mom. Yeah. And he wants you to leave. He wants you to call it quits and go home. Because, you know what I mean? His business is to win football games and make money. Mm-hmm. So if you're going to quit already, then he didn't want you to begin with. So they almost, like, turn it up to 11. Because, they don't need you. There's a billion high school football players who will... curb stomp a kitten for a chance to play at the next level. You know what I mean? Like, and there's just, like, honestly, like, they don't need you. So there's definitely, like, a split. And for a young man, you know, you do kind of have to, you know, it's a grow up fast kind of thing, a moment, right? Like, you do have to, I see where that can happen, especially if you're getting trained to kill. Like, I was getting trained to play a game at an elite level, but these guys are getting trained to take, like, another life. And you know, I can see the whole personality separation, the split. You almost have to in order to get through it, right?
0: Well, they do a very light version of that whole, like, boot camp programming stuff when you go through Boy Scouts, where, you know, they program you with this stuff about your superiors and doing your duty and...
1: to God and your country?
0: Yeah, lol, you said duty. And, you know, like, it's a very American thing.
1: Yeah.
0: Very goose-steppy kind of society.
1: And we're supposed to be the land of the free. Whatever happened to us?
2: No, we're a land. That's what I was just telling you on break, dude. We're war fighters.
0: We're
2: a land of.
0: Talk about how free
2: they built are. On the backs of fighting. That's the whole thing.
1: That's very true. We might as well just admit where the barbarians, our ancestors, were.
0: Yeah, pretty sure, like, you know, the Spartans were the height of liberty. And then also kind of over there, the Athenians were saying the same thing, and they couldn't have that, so. To kill each other.
1: Yep.
2: Yeah, this is just never ending. And I just feel like, are we even separated? At least those guys got to keep what they, you know, the stuff they took. And now it's, we go over and take stuff, and then the soldiers come back just crazy and beating their wives. They didn't even get to keep any of the stuff.
0: Right. And all the care they were promised they'd get just turned out.
2: Yeah, they didn't get anything out of it. Just broken and thrown away instead of getting broken and rich. At least like the Viking, if you were good at being a Viking, you had a lot of stuff. You got to go home to like a nice thing.
0: It was a different deal. You had to buy your own armor and stuff in the first place. So you couldn't even get there unless you were already kind of, you know, part of at least middle class. But
2: at least it wasn't the poor getting thrown into the meat grinder. At least you had to, like, buy your way into it.
0: Yeah, definitely. At least the leaders would go out there and fight in the front.
2: Yeah, it was like a profession, right? Yeah. I guess Viking is, like, the same thing as a pirate. Not necessarily a person, but a profession. Yeah. But
0: yeah, plenty of.
2: Yeah, at least you got to keep the stuff. At least you got to keep the stuff and not just get PTSD for nothing.
0: Yeah, and you had a leader that would fight alongside you or, you know, even in front of you. Today, it's not that deal. Give us a call. The phone number here is 603-283-6160. 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
6: From Feature Story News in Washington, I'm Nick Harper with the Week in Review. This week, the U.S. and Iran signed a memorandum of understanding bringing an end to their conflict. The 14-point memo sets out terms for ending the war and reopening the Strait of Hormuz. The deal gives both sides 60 days to resolve the future of Iran's nuclear program, but some Republican lawmakers have already attacked the agreement over the billions of dollars that could now flow to Tehran. Ever's Mitch McCann sent this report.
7: There are many key unanswered questions that remain here. Among them, what is the future of Iran's nuclear program? Something that Donald Trump has talked about since the start of this conflict. Iran has reportedly agreed not to have a nuclear weapon, but what about nuclear power and how will the U.S. Trust the Iranians' word moving forward? What is going to happen in terms of Iran backing or no longer backing its regional proxies? And the big question as well is what happens to the Strait of Hormuz after 60 days?
6: Meanwhile, the first round of planned talks in Switzerland on Friday between the US and Iran was abruptly called off. It came after Israel carried out a wave of deadly strikes on Lebanon on Friday in response to a Hezbollah attack that killed four Israeli soldiers. Israel and Hezbollah then recommitted to a ceasefire, but US-Iran negotiations are still in limbo. Ever since Ross Cullen sent this report from Switzerland, where the talks were due to take place on Friday.
8: The 60-day timeline is open. That is set back. The fact

0: Brussels. Ukraine's President Volodymyr Zelensky was also there. Ever since William Denslow was there in Brussels and sent this report.
1: He met last night with Mark Rutte, the NATO Secretary-General. He had a meeting with NATO's defence ministers to discuss continued support. This comes as Mark Rutte estimates that Russia is losing upwards of 35,000 forces each and every month. He says that is signs that Ukraine is in a strong position on the battlefield, but says yet more support is needed.
0: From bureaus worldwide, this is FSN. This week, US President Donald Trump's newly appointed chair of the US Federal Reserve chaired his first policy meeting. Under Kevin Warsh, the Fed decided to leave interest rates unchanged. FSN's Kate Fisher in Washington was watching Warsh's first press conference as Fed chair.
2: Under its new chair, the US Central Bank voted to keep interest rates steady for a fourth straight meeting as Americans struggle with an inflation surge that has pushed prices to their highest level in years. The first policy vote since June last year that did not feature some form of opposition. But the apparent unanimity among officials belies the challenging position that Mr. Warsh finds himself in, having been handpicked for the job by President Trump, who's waged a relentless pressure campaign on the US Central Bank to lower borrowing costs. Delivering that's become all but impossible because of the war with Iran and the inflation that it's unleashed.
0: British Prime Minister Sir Keir Starmer could be facing a leadership challenge. It comes after Andy Burnham won a by-election in Greater Manchester. It means he's now a Member of Parliament and can challenge the Prime Minister, as FSN's John Beaver explains.
3: Of course, those who are the political opponents of the Labour Party, they say, well, if you're going to have this change in Prime Minister, then really it should go back to the people, that you should have this general election. But that's not how the system works. Of course, remember, with the previous Conservative Party, we saw a huge number of changes of the top job from Boris Johnson onwards, and all of that happened without a general election.
0: Senior security officials from across the BRICS bloc are convening in Delhi this coming week for a high-stakes meeting that could shape the agenda for a leaders' summit in September. The grouping includes China, Russia and Iran. And that's the Week in Review. That's Feature Story News. Nick Harper reporting.
4: So, Shelby, let's start with you. You say that our bogs and marshes should actually be paved over.
5: That's right. Absolutely, Brooke. These things are nothing but dead body dumping pits that make life easy for murderers. And it's disgusting to me that sickos like Mr. Popkin actually want to protect these things.
4: All right. Well, Mr. Popkin, how do you respond to this?
6: Bogs and marshes are important ecosystems that should be protected. I mean, they're already being endangered.
5: Whoa, excuse me. As long as these human landfills remain open for business, what we're essentially saying to the criminal element is, sure, do whatever you like and throw the evidence here in this federally protected black hole.
6: I testified before Senator Chuck Grassley, who wanted to lift federal protection on these lands, and what I told him is exactly what I'm going to tell
5: you now. And where is Chuck Grassley right now, sir? Could it be that he's sitting at the bottom of a bog somewhere? Why else would you be so hot on these wetlands if you aren't a murderer yourself?
7: This is the Onion News Network.
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Let us know what you're thinking about tonight. OrcFest is happening this June 22nd through 29th in Errol, New Hampshire at the Northern Waters Outfitters Campground. 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The only restriction on freedoms the owner is asking abide is no nudism, which I think we can deal with. Forkfest.wtf, that's F-O-R-K, fest.wtf, and forkfest2026@gmail.com to sign up as one of the 100 campers to stay on the site. In the studio,

0: So tonight it's Stu,
1: Riley O'Bell,
2: and Angelo.
0: In case you missed that number, it's 603-283-6160. That's the point of the show. We'd rather talk to you than read news articles. But we'll do that if you don't call us. I don't know. Did you guys hear a helicopter went down? An American helicopter went down?
2: Oh, yeah. I heard that it was intercepted by an Iranian drone.
1: I heard it got hit too.
2: By an Iranian drone.
1: Yeah.
2: Like not a missile, but like the thing that flies.
0: At first it was shot down.
2: Oh, right? Okay.
0: And then it was intercepted by an Iranian drone. And Iran's like, nope, not us. We didn't do it. And to me, it seems like they'd totally take credit for it if it were them. Because
1: I would think so too, but the U.S. government.
0: So it sounds like maybe the helicopter just kind of ran into a hobbyist drone, or just had a mechanical failure and crashed. And Trump's like, "Oh, that's it.
1: Yep,
0: helicopter went down. We're gonna bomb you some more now." And did he bomb some like water infrastructure and stuff? That's pretty mean, dude. I wouldn't like. I know what war is. It's not a nice thing, but as far as I know, there are some things you just don't do in a war, and I think attacking civilians' water infrastructure is one of those.
2: Well, I think the idea of a non-total war, there used to be this concept of, you'd have wars, and then there was the concept of total war, or like attrition, you know what I mean? Where all bets, the gloves eventually came off, and then you started attacking civilian infrastructure and such, instead of just like supply lines or troop movements or whatnot.
0: Yeah, the days of decisive victory on a battlefield are long gone.
2: Yeah, long gone. Now it's straight. We just jump right into this war of attrition. Like, we'll just annihilate your infrastructure, your civilian.
1: We'll do whatever
2: ability.
1: We want, and no one will stop us.
2: Well, who will?
1: Exactly.
2: But I don't think they're. You know, that's
0: disappointing.
2: But the people found it easier.
0: But good news.
2: Good news
0: today. President Donald Trump said an agreement with Iran is scheduled to get signed tomorrow, adding
1: Hooray.
0: That the signing would trigger the reopening of the Strait of Hormuz.
1: Hooray.
2: Hooray.
0: Hooray. Well, why aren't you guys excited?
1: Because I'm so tired of Trump's post-peace deals. He keeps doing this.
0: Oh, has this become a theme now?
1: Oh, yeah.
0: He's
2: people are trying to
0: say there's a deal, and then the other parties.
2: Is it market
0: are like,
2: manipulation?
0: No.
1: That's got to be market.
2: Do you think
1: manipulation.
2: He's doing it for market manipulation, are they just really not put together at the
0: Maybe
2: top
0: it's
2: right
0: prank
2: now?
0: Callers. They're just like calling him up, and they're like, "Hey, Trump, this is the leader of Iran. We have a deal."
2: Yes, this is Khamenei. Yes, I think we have a deal.
1: That'd
2: no nuclear.
1: Hilarious.
2: No nuclear.
0: He seems about smart enough that he would fall for that. While Tehran has also signaled the sides are close to agreeing on terms, Iran's Islamic Revolutionary Guard Corps denied plans for a Sunday signing and criticized Trump's usual insistence on that day. It marks the latest divergence in U.S. and Iranian statements during a flurry of diplomacy in recent days. If a memorandum of understanding between Washington and Tehran is signed, it will kick off a new 60-day period of negotiations on how to implement the framework, a U.S. official said Friday. Did you guys hear Trump say something like, "Oh, this is what a ceasefire is over there. It's where you keep bombing each other."
1: Yep, I heard that.
2: I know he ordered, they said something to Israel about, "Hey, you need to stop." And Israel was like, "Nah."
1: Yeah.
2: And is still bombing Lebanon.
0: Mm-hmm.
2: I think that's part of this deal, right? And it sounds like Trump talks about deals,
0: like you said. Neighborhoods and hospitals and stuff in Lebanon.
2: Well, yeah, of course, because it always is. Do you think it's anything, they're bombing anything else in Gaza except for hospitals and neighborhoods?
0: Man, the stuff in Gaza just drives me nuts. You guys hear that doctor that went over there to, like, fix people up and said that what he ended up working on was almost exclusively children, either shot in the head or in the legs?
1: Really?
2: Yeah, I know. I heard about this, and they would take, like, the standard gun for, like, an IDF soldier is, like, a 5.56, right, Riley? And that's just a .22 caliber bullet.
1: Okay.
2: that has a bunch of more powder behind it than like your standard 22LR, right? It's the same dimensions as like a 22 round. Yeah. So what the IDF soldiers do is they sit like 600-700 yards away, maybe more, maybe 1,000 yards away, to a point where like the bullet has fallen off enough energy output to where it won't like kill somebody, but it'll just like lodge inside of them.
1: That's brutal.
2: And they'll just take pot shots at kids from forever away. And these kids will come and just have like a 5.56 round sitting in their head. And it like didn't penetrate their skull like all the way or like kill them, but you know, they probably got knocked out.
0: And he said that's the mild stuff. He said the really gory stuff is when like, you know, the shredded children from having buildings falling down on them and stuff like that. And they, and it's become so familiar or so common for children to just be, you know, like badly wounded and have no surviving family that they came up with a, you know, shortened version is like surviving child, no known family or something. It's,
2: oh, they had to come up with like its own designation kind of thing.
0: Yeah. And so.
1: And this is Israeli that's doing this?
0: Yep.
2: Yep.
1: I thought Israel was supposed to be the good guy.
2: Those who bless Israel are blessed. Don't you forget it, Riley. Don't you ever forget, Riley, that those who bless Israel
1: I thought they'd
2: will
1: just get
2: be
1: a bullet
2: blessed.
1: In the head instead.
2: No. You'll be blessed.
1: Oh, okay. Sure they will.
2: Don't ever forget it.
1: Sure we will.
2: Don't lose sight of that fact when you're asking why your gas is $7 a gallon. Don't lose fact. Don't lose sight. Lose sight of the big picture, man. And it's the greater Israel project. I mean, it's freedom.
0: And it's what
2: is
0: God
2: the big picture.
0: Wants.
2: Yeah, it's what God
1: you
2: wants.
1: Do what God wants, I guess.
2: And that's expanding the Israeli border. I mean, protecting the democracy, the values of democracy for those Gazan people.
0: Yes.
1: Exactly.
2: And the Iranians. And anybody else in the Middle East who happens to be on that list that we posted in the 90s about every country
1: that we need. We've got to protect our own republic first, don't we?
2: I don't even think... What republic, Riley?
1: The republic we're supposed to believe in, man.
2: I believe it when I see it.
1: You know what? I'm getting to that point, too. In fact, I'm already at that point.
2: Yeah, I think... has it been... Was it ever really a republic?
1: It was supposed to be.
0: Not likely. In my opinion, probably not. It was just...
2: Well, for the first, like, half of it, it was only, like, white landowners who could vote. I mean, like...
0: Yeah.
2: But is that really, like, a... Is that, you know... That's not what they told me it was when I was a kid.
0: No. And I think some people thought genuinely that it was, you know, a freedom revolution kind of thing as described.
2: Well, maybe compared to the status quo it was.
0: Whereas I think some people knew better and were setting up a kind of a game to where to where they were going to see if they could, let's see. A funny thing I watched happen when I first found out about Bitcoin, they said, look at this, it's going to set the world free because nobody can, now you have freedom and money, they can't inflate the supply on you and nobody can stop you from sending it where you want to. And I was like, sure, that'll change the world. And then, you know, surely enough, they just keep removing these little things about it and it just kind of turns into something else. Well, I wonder if that was designed that way. I wonder if that's what Bitcoin was always supposed to do. So in the same way, I kind of wonder if the American Revolution was always supposed to turn into more tyranny than Britain could even imagine imposing on the world, if that makes sense. Like some British dudes were like, you know, there's limits to this British Empire here. How do we get around those? And they came up with the idea for the American Revolution to be, you know, what if we just kind of outsource this work to a different empire.
1: That's an interesting take. I've never thought about it that way.
2: No, I think that's an accurate take.
1: Yeah.
2: I think that makes a lot of sense.
0: And certainly not, you know, like, not all the guys were in on it. I think
2: no, because never, you can't have, if everybody knows about it, then it's not a secret.
0: Like, if I had to guess, Sam Adams was probably genuine, whereas Benjamin Franklin and Thomas Jefferson, probably not so genuine.
2: What do you think about Thomas Paine? That common sense is kind of what really kickstarted a lot of this for the normies, at least.
0: Well, I think Jefferson and Paine were probably pretty close friends or acquaintances. I don't know. I kind of think Paine was on the side of people that knew better. sort of a thing. And then George Washington was more proud of being a Freemason than he was of being the first president of America.
2: Yeah. Yeah.
0: So, you know, there's a lot of that points to it. War of 1812, if you look at that, even on Wikipedia, it'll tell you it ended in a draw. America did not win that war. And if you look at the functional result of that war, it's that America got a central bank. And then Britain said, okay, now we'll let go of you. You know what I mean? So,
2: yeah, I guess we don't really talk about the War of 1812 so much. I bet there was a lot of... Did they burn down Washington, D.C.? Like, the original White House was burned to the ground?
1: Yeah, I think they did. I've always heard that the War of 1812 was actually won by the Americans.
2: Yeah, I thought in 1814 we took a little trip.
1: Yeah.
2: No, we didn't do that.
1: No.
2: We didn't take a little bacon and a little bit of beans. And we
0: went there was a British ship just sitting outside of Boston Harbor lobbing cannonballs at the city, and they were not going to leave anytime soon.
1: Huh.
0: And the, you know, old Ironsides was out, like, trying to take care of assets in the Caribbean. And so, you know, they were pretty well beat. I would say the English won that war, but, you know...
2: Wasn't that right when they were in the middle of fighting Napoleon, too?
0: Had to record it as a win for America, or at the very worst, a draw.
2: Well, but didn't England kind of be like, we don't have enough money to keep going, can we just quit and sign this stuff? Isn't that like the middle of them trying to beat back Napoleon? Is like 1812, 1814... What year was the Battle of Waterloo?
0: Yes, they definitely had other...
1: Other things going on.
2: Was it that?
1: Yeah.
2: Well, I thought it was post the French Revolution. What year was the French Revolution? I thought it was post 1776.
1: Oh, okay. So the French Revolution was probably 1790, and the Battle of Waterloo was probably sometime later. I don't have my magic rectangle in front of me.
0: Yeah, it was. You know, it's funny when you start looking into like the Napoleonic history, how
2: 1815.
0: Recent,
2: so like in the middle of us fighting. In the War of 1812, Napoleon's like
0: running amok
2: in Europe, just like kicking people up and down the floor, dude. Wow.
1: Yeah.
2: What is it with these Central European, I guess like Central Western European guys needing the entire world to like get together to stop them? It feels like this has happened quite a few times in the past couple hundred years. Is that just a testament to their like military prowess or something?
1: Most likely. It's most likely a testament to how much control they want to have over society.
2: Yeah, that's true. Trying to reinstall all the monarchies. I don't think they've left, really. I think they just changed names. Right? Like, we don't have kings. They're just, you know, they just pulled a sheet between the two of us, and now we don't even get to see
1: them. Bankers are in charge, and now they...
2: I think the bankers were always in charge. I think we just changed who the figureheads of the... You know what I mean? We got new CEOs. You're not necessarily free, more like under new management, right?
0: Yeah, that's the way it works. I wonder if there's an unchanging CEO of some kind, but yes, there are always competing factions that get to be the office managers. There were a lot of places that got to be it. Briefly, it was Portugal, you know, got to run the world empire. The Dutch got to run the world empire. The British, I think, did it most brutally. But the Dutch were pretty mean, too, though. So
1: yeah.
0: I don't know. But, yeah, it seems like that.
2: Yeah, isn't the Dutch the guy in the Congo? Isn't that, like, King Leopold that was just, like, brutal in the Congo? Like, just cutting off people's arms and stuff?
0: Probably. Like, the Boer Wars and all of that?
2: Yeah, it's the Dutch, isn't it?
0: Yeah. Yeah, that was those guys.
2: Humans are brutal. We're brutal things.
0: For reference on that 1812 stuff, Napoleon was invading Russia in 1812.
2: Okay, so he was giving the British a break.
0: Yeah.
2: All right. So that's probably why they had the time to come mess with us again.
0: Yep.
2: So we really a draw. I just don't. Yeah, what is so wrong with allowing somebody to make their own decisions for their lives? I always come back to that.
1: I ask myself the same question every time, too. It's like,
3: we're not allowed to govern ourselves. We have to have some overlord tell us how to live. Why?
0: That is a big picture question. One possible answer to that is that we're needed to make things because the people who need us to make things can't do it themselves. And they can't get us to make the things unless they can program us into doing it. Because if we knew what we were making, we would never do it.
3: Hmm.
0: If that makes any sense.
2: That sounds
0: like a
2: take that one step,
0: a breakaway civilization or something.
2: No,
0: if you wanted to build one of those, you'd have a real hard time building it yourself. But if you could get everybody else to build it for you without knowing what they were building, well, then you got yourself a plane.
2: Yeah, well, I've heard about those. You know, they're already starting to do it with like these free cities, they're calling them.
0: Yeah.
2: Or whatever you've heard about this. They're just going to be like tech havens that have no rules.
0: Yeah, no,
2: separate
0: no
2: from
0: rules
2: society.
0: On doing real creepy scientific stuff about life extension.
2: Yeah. Oh, yeah, you already know it.
0: Yes.
2: That's the end goal of this technology is to keep a man from dying. That's what...
0: Yeah, Javier Milei just went ahead and made a deal with... told Peter Thiel he could have a section of land to do whatever he wanted there, right?
2: Yeah, of course he did. Or... I'm not going to...
0: I know.
2: You don't
3: want to talk about Peter Thiel?
2: Well, no, Peter Thiel Malay is really what I don't want to talk about. Because I keep thinking, you know, this guy comes in and, you know, he promises all these super libertarian things. And everybody cheers.
3: At least
2: on this side of...
3: I remember cheering for
2: him, side of things. And then, you know, he's still a politician.
3: Yep, he is.
2: He's still a politician. And
3: politicians don't change their spots.
2: Looking at how the LP's blowing up just as a party itself and whatever's going on between...
0: What are you saying? Nobody's coming to save us?
2: Exactly. I don't think anybody...
3: We can't vote our way into freedom, man.
2: No. Nobody the short answer is no. And nope. I don't think even if they had the ability to, they wouldn't. You know, I don't think they would. And I don't think we deserve it either.
0: You know,
2: right? We've let this go on for so long.
0: I agree with you on that. Like... Your salvation either comes through yourself or you kind of didn't deserve it anyways. You figure out how to save your own soul or, you know what I mean? Like, that's my big, I don't know, that's one of my big things about, like, the Christianity stuff. I like what Jesus told us to do and how to behave, but...
2: No, you know what Jesus also told you to do?
0: As far as salvation of my soul, it kind of seems like it comes through, like, either I choose that or I don't.
2: Well, you do. I keep... You know, Jesus also told you to pick up your cross and follow him.
3: Yeah.
2: He didn't tell you that I was going to carry your cross. He said, pick your cross up, buddy, and follow me up the hill
3: man.
2: And put yourself on that cross. You're putting yourself up there, right? Like, you have to make the conscious decision to be a better person every day. Like, you're carrying the cross yourself. It's not, I'm not carrying it for you. I think people forget that part of the messaging. Mm. You know what I mean?
0: Yeah, that seems like a...
3: That seems like, reasonable to me.
0: Like a
3: that
0: reasonable seems like path to salvation,
3: we got stuck in this idea that Jesus
2: died exactly.
3: For us.
2: And then everybody, you know, I was listening to Father Moses the other day. He's an Orthodox guy. I've been exploring Orthodoxy a little bit because I was raised Christian, but I'm really just not vibing with it. As I get older and the more questions I have, I'm like, this is kind of silly. And it is really kind of silly because they don't believe in anything, right? Like, this has no substance. Father Moses was kind of talking about, like, we have... You know, we were told to pick up our crosses and we walk by these little crosses on the street. Everybody wants to be like a big martyr for Christ or whatever and like be killed in an amphitheater and like have everybody, you know, like fame, the fame that comes with that kind of action. But then they deny, you know, they'll walk by the little things that they can do every day and then still call themselves like a saved person. You know what I mean? But they're not doing the footwork, right? For your salvation.
3: That's they'd rather have a government program feed the homeless when they could feed the homeless themselves.
2: Well, exactly. Exactly. you have to go do the footwork, right? Because your salvation is up to you. Like, and I agree with that. And I think that can work in, like, a Christian worldview, too. You know, kind of how I just explained. Maybe not with, like, the Baptist dispensationalist, the American religion. You know what I mean? That's kind of how I look at it. Because it doesn't, you know, there's no part of like a suburban strip mall church with a rock and roll band. You know what I mean? There's not, God's not there.
0: to put it sweetly,
2: is like that's not, you know, that's not church. That's business church, dog.
1: Just essentially there to build a business and have their pastor fly around in a big plane and make it look like he's such a great guy. Throw a few fake miracles in there.
0: Yeah, while the members that are paying for it all get the illusion that, you know, they're part of the saved ones.
1: Yeah.
0: Or whatever. Mormonism works the same way.
1: It sure does.
2: I don't think that's part of the whole thing. As part of Martin Luther's issue was, like, he didn't know if he was saved or not. You know, that kind of what started the whole, his anxiety is kind of what started the whole Protestant Reformation, right? Because he wanted a justification on if he was really saved. And that, you know, led him to writing his theses. That stems from Martin Luther's, his own anxieties and asking all those questions instead of kind of, you know, being at peace with not knowing of it, you know? Do what you can do yourself. Like, it's your responsibility to, like, be a good person. So just do that, man, and quit having the anxiety on if you're a justified saved person or not, right?
0: That's how you are saved, is by saving yourself, by self-improvement and studying, you know, internally, deeply, doing the internal work.
1: And that's always the hardest to do because we don't want to look at ourselves as bad people or needing work. We think we're the saved ones.
0: Well, I think that's extremely uncomfortable.
2: A father, we'll get into this in the next segment.
0: Yep. If you have thoughts on this or anything else, feel free to give us a call. 603-283-6160 is the number here. 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
7: From Feature Story News in Washington, I'm Nick Harper with The Week in Review. This week, the US and Iran signed a memorandum of understanding bringing an end to their conflict. The 14-point memo sets out terms for ending the war and reopening the Strait of Hormuz. The deal gives both sides 60 days to resolve the future of Iran's nuclear program. But some Republican lawmakers have already attacked the agreement over the billions of dollars that could now flow to Tehran. Ever's Mitch McCann sent this report.
8: There are many key unanswered questions that remain here. Among them, what is the future of Iran's nuclear program, something that Donald Trump has talked about since the start of this conflict? Iran has reportedly agreed not to have a nuclear weapon, but what about nuclear power and how will the US trust the Iranians' word moving forward? What is going to happen in terms of Iran backing or no longer backing its regional proxies? And the big question as well is what happens to the Strait of Hormuz after 60 days?
7: Meanwhile, the first round of planned talks in Switzerland on Friday between the US and Iran was abruptly called off. It came after Israel carried out a wave of deadly strikes on Lebanon on Friday in response to a Hezbollah attack that killed 4 Israeli soldiers. Israel and Hezbollah then recommitted to a ceasefire, but US-Iran negotiations are still in limbo. Ever since Ross Cullen sent this report from Switzerland, where the talks were due to take place on Friday.
9: The 60-day timeline is open. That is probably the major setback, the fact that they have not been able to use the first 2 days of this 60-day period to be able to start negotiations. But the memorandum that was signed by President Pezeshkian and President Trump, that is still in effect. But there was hopes that there would be the first round of these talks heading towards a final nuclear deal here in Switzerland today, Friday, potentially this weekend. But now we have the statement from the US Vice President's office that right now he is not coming to Switzerland.
7: US Defense Secretary Pete Hegseth this week announced a six-month Pentagon review of American forces in Europe, while NATO's nuclear planning group issued its first statement in 19 years, both unveiled on Thursday at a defense ministers' meeting in Brussels. Ukraine's President Volodymyr Zelensky was also there. Ever since William Denslow was there in Brussels and sent this report.
10: He met last night with Mark Rutte, the NATO Secretary General. He had a meeting with NATO's defence ministers to discuss continued support. This comes as Mark Rutte estimates that Russia is losing upwards of 35,000 forces each and every month. He says that is signs that Ukraine is in a strong position on the battlefield, but says yet more support is needed.
7: From Bureaus Worldwide, this is FSN.
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0: 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The phone number here is 603-283-6160 if you'd like to give us a call. We will talk about pretty much whatever you would like to. In the studio tonight, it's Stu.
1: Riley O'Bell.
0: And Angelo is also here, but he's doing something.
2: Sorry.
0: That's okay. I guess, I don't know, the other thing that happened in the news, everybody probably already knows about it. It's kind of boring to me, but the one of these, I don't know, top trend Nicaragua leader killed in U.S. military strike, Trump announces.
2: And more strikes? Or is this the trend Nicaragua?
0: Yeah, the trend Nicaragua thing. One of the top leaders, not the top leader? I don't know. Is that because the top leader actually works at the CIA? Is my question. One of the top leaders of Tren de Aragua, a cartel and U.S.-designated terrorist organization, has been killed in a U.S. military strike, President Donald Trump said Friday. Hector Rutherford Guerrero Flores, known as Nino Guerrero, was credited with transforming a Venezuelan prison gang into a transnational operation with tentacles stretching through large swaths of Latin America, the United States, and even across the Atlantic to Spain. Guerrero, who was listed as a most wanted fugitive by U.S. Immigration and Customs Enforcement, was killed in a swift and lethal kinetic strike, Trump said.
2: In Venezuela, right? They bombed him while he was in Venezuela?
0: I think so. Trump announced Friday evening on
2: Did the Venezuelan government know this was going to happen?
0: I think.
2: Or whatever's left or whoever's in charge over there. I don't even know who's in charge over there right now.
1: I have no idea.
0: I think it explains all that in this article. His post included a video showing a green-roofed building disappearing under a cloud of billowing smoke caused by a massive explosion. The president said the strike was coordinated closely with our friends in Venezuela, with whom we are working very well. After we kidnapped their president.
1: Yep.
0: It was conducted earlier this week in collaboration with Venezuelan security forces. Secretary of Defense Pete Hegseth, who's a total knothead, that was my own opinion, later added on... Said elated. I don't know what that word is. Added on X. Venezuelan's government said the joint operation...
2: Are you sure that's not supposed to say later added on X?
0: Probably. Probably.
1: Typo.
0: Later added on X. That would make sense. Venezuela's government said the joint operation involved intelligence sharing and specialized technical support. The CIA provided intelligence for the operation per a senior administration official. I wonder if that senior administration official is the actual leader. During the operation, clashes occurred with members of these criminal structures, resulting... Which criminal structures? CIA and Tren de Aragua? Two criminal structures? Clashes occurred? I don't know. That's
2: No, it's probably more like Tren de...
0: Speak more clearly, CNN. Oh, this is from CNN, a very disreputable disreputable news source.
2: No, it's probably between probably smaller gangs, but the CIA gave both of them the guns.
0: That would make sense.
2: Yeah, yeah. It's not the CIA fighting. It's you know, there's the pieces, and then there's the gamers, and then there's the game makers, right?
0: And then there's probably like Wells Fargo profits off of both sides of it. And
2: hey, man, they've always treated my checking accounts really well. All right, don't you? That stagecoach picture.
0: Also, they were convicted of laundering drug money for major cartels.
2: And so
0: they just had to pay a little fine. They still get to take care of your bank account. No big deal, right?
2: Yeah. So I mean, what do you mean? Don't those guys get to have banking?
0: Also,
2: they're just selling some dope.
0: Also,
2: dude.
0: They got in trouble. You might want to check how many accounts you have because they got in trouble for just like opening accounts in your name without asking you.
2: If they put money in them.
0: It wasn't like that. They were just doing it to like
2: just
0: pump
2: inflate
0: up their
2: numbers.
0: Yeah.
1: Oh, that sucks.
0: Yeah. Anyway, during the operation, clashes occurred with members of these criminal structures, resulting in the death of Hector Rutherford Guerrero Flores.
2: What was that second name?
0: Rust. R U S T H E N F-O-R-D. Rutherford.
2: That's like the most un-Spanish name I've ever heard.
0: Hector Rutherford Guerrero Flores.
2: Yeah, you get a little bit more Hispanic as it goes down, but...
0: Maybe he's Mexican with a German grandfather.
2: Like Argentine granddad.
0: Yeah.
1: It's entirely possible, yeah.
0: I wonder if they goose-step in Sieg Heil. Anyway, alias Nino Guerrero, the leader of a criminal organization. The country's communications ministry said in a statement. Jeez, CNN, you guys are slipping. Did you have CNN? Did you have an AI write this? CNN.
2: Probably. Or, I mean, no, who's watching CNN? How much money do they even have left? Aren't they getting, like, propped up? people like
1: yeah,
2: us.
1: Yeah, their editors are becoming really sloppy.
2: You know, read the articles. But then everybody just watches us read articles, right? That's where people get their news from.
1: Yep.
2: Who's really, like, who's watching CNN besides airports and hospitals and, like, retirement homes, dude? They're dead.
0: U.S. Southern Commander General Francis Donovan said the joint operation had targeted a Trinde Aragua compound in a statement on X. Wanted man. The Trinde Aragua gang was founded inside Tocoron prison in Venezuela's Aragua state, from which it draws its name. The gang controlled the prison, even building a swimming pool and restaurants inside, until the Venezuelan government reclaimed it in October 2023. But Guerrero, then meant to be an inmate, wasn't found and had been on the run since. The U.S. State Department offered a $5 million reward for information leading to his capture in late 2024. Then in December, the U.S. Attorney's Office for the Southern District of New York charged Guerrero with ordering, directing, and facilitating acts of terrorism within the U.S. At the time, U.S. Attorney Jay Clayton described him as the mastermind of Trinde Aragua's evolution from a Venezuelan prison gang into a transnational terrorist organization. Clayton has since been nominated by Trump to serve as the Director of National Intelligence. Imagine that. The announcement was part of a massive pressure campaign against Venezuela, its leaders, and the drug cartel that operate within the country. For years, Trinde Aragua, also known as TDA, not only terrorized Venezuelans, but also countries such as Bolivia, Colombia, Chile, and Peru. And the gang has slowly spread its reach to the U.S. and even to Spain, where Guerrero's brother was arrested in March 2024, leading police to identify the first suspected cell of Trinde Aragua in the country. Retired General Oscar Naranjo, former Vice President of Colombia, once called the gang the most disruptive criminal organization operating nowadays in Latin America.
2: Disruptive to who? Wasn't the Venezuelan government like the Cartel del Sol? Wasn't there like a whole thing about the Venezuelan generals also being like high-ranking cartel members? So, I mean, disruptive to the status quo for who? The government's gang or the
1: I would imagine the Venezuelans' gang.
2: Yeah, or, like, you know, like the Venezuelan government's gang, which is probably just an extension of the CIA. And the deeper you go, every gang is an extension of the CIA because no guns and drugs are getting anywhere without their approval.
1: Yeah,
0: almost certainly in this hemisphere. The full scale of its operations is unknown. While the gang has principally focused on human trafficking and other crimes targeting migrants, it has also been linked to extortion, kidnapping, money laundering, and drug smuggling. According to the U.S. Department of the Treasury's Office of Foreign Assets Control. The group adopted its name between 2013 and 2015, but its operations predate that, according to a report by Transparency Venezuela. One challenge for law enforcement officials is knowing how many members of Trinde Aragua are already in the U.S. Some Venezuelan immigrants in Florida and other states say they are beginning to see the same type of criminal activity they fled in Venezuela, but Insight Crime, a think tank dedicated to organized crime, said in October 2025 that Trinde Aragua's reputation appears to have grown more quickly than its actual presence in the United States. Near the beginning of his second term, Trump designated Trinde Aragua as a terrorist organization, along with Antifa. Last March, his administration sparked controversy with its move to deport more than 200 people, some of whom it alleged were members of Tren de Aragua, to an infamous maximum security prison in El Salvador. Even though officials provided scant evidence of gang involvement, and many of the deportees denied being linked to the group, and in fact were not at all linked. They, as far as I know, they just deported a bunch of dudes that like, if they could even make any kind of a 7 degrees of Kevin Bacon sort of connection between you and any, like, South American gang, they were just going to send you.
2: Yeah, that whole degree of separation thing, I think it's ridiculous. Because I just found out a guy that used to come over to a place I used to hang out with, and he would just bring like a backpack full of anything you could think of, really. Mm-hmm. He ended up like freaking out and shooting up a CIA headquarters.
0: Mm-hmm.
2: In Virginia, he drove all the way across the country to shoot at a CIA headquarters.
0: Yeah.
2: And it's just like, well, okay, I'm 0 degrees from that guy. And now I've moved all the way across the country here, and I'm with these people who are also in trouble, you know, with 0 degrees of separation. I don't know why I keep falling into things like this. But I think that degrees is, I'm not planning on doing anything crazy like that, or,
0: right.
2: You know, getting arrested, or, yes. You know, I just think if I was going to get deported solely on the fact that I know these people or I am associated with them, you know.
0: Guilt by association is one of their favorite tactics.
2: Well, but isn't that the whole opposite? I have freedom of association. That's part of the whole RICO's changed a lot of that kind of stuff, too.
0: Yeah, it's all, you know, it's all witch hunt stuff. I think you ought to be able to, you know, talk to the Crip gang member on your street without damaging your reputation just as much as you ought to be able to talk to the Bloods on your street without damaging your reputation. If, you know, like, I get it, though, because if I catch you talking to the CIA guys, your reputation with me is now damaged, because that's a ruthless gang.
2: Well, unless you're a Blood or a Crip, then you're just working on your supply.
1: Yeah, pretty much.
2: You know, I watch Snowfall, dude. I know how this works.
1: The gangs are all in bed with each other.
2: It's about this inner city, I can't remember his first name, but I'm pretty sure his last name's Snow. That's the whole point of it being called Snowfall. Maybe. Don't quote me. Anyways, there's this young black guy. He ends up running into this Jewish dude who is a connect for, you know, for cocaine, and he ends up getting ingratiated with this older Jewish guy, and it turns out that his connection is actually just a CIA agent, and the show kind of goes on, and this young black man ends up cutting out his, you know, his mentor for the CIA agent, and starts getting his stuff direct. And eventually he betrays the CIA agent. The CIA agent steals all of his money, and the kid goes and gets, you know, retribution for all of his money getting stolen. And then the government decides to come after him, you know, after he kills the CIA agent who stole all of his illegal drug money. Because that's what they do. They, you know, they set you up and you make all this money, and then they just take it and they look at you and go, "What money, kid? Get out of here before I call the cops for you trying to deal cocaine." You know, it's just the same thing that local PDs do on a larger scale.
0: Yeah.
1: Yeah, pretty much.
0: Yeah, that's pretty much how it works. Starting around last September, the Department of Defense began targeting alleged drug smuggling boats operating around the Caribbean and Eastern Pacific, with some of the vessels linked to the gang. More than 200 people have been killed in strikes on those boats. The Trump administration has not provided public evidence of the presence of narcotics on the boats struck, nor their affiliation with drug cartels. The CIA also carried out a drone strike last December on a port facility on the coast of Venezuela, which it believed was being used by the Tren de Aragua to store drugs and move them onto boats for shipping, according to sources familiar with the matter. In its statements late Friday, Venezuela's government said it is committed to fighting organized crime in the country. Acting President Delcy Rodriguez has been backed by the White House to run the country since the president ordered a military raid against Venezuela in January that resulted in the capture or kidnapping of its then-president Nicolas Maduro. Maduro was transferred to U.S. custody. He has pleaded not guilty to charges of narco-terrorism conspiracy, cocaine importation conspiracy, possession of machine guns and destructive devices, and conspiracy to possess machine guns and destructive devices.
2: Yeah, those shouldn't even be charges.
0: Destructive device, like a hammer? Because you can break a lot of stuff with a hammer.
1: You definitely can.
2: You can break a lot of stuff with a rock.
0: Right, like a 2-pound rock?
1: Yep. Is that's that, a destructive device.
2: No, what do you, and 2-pound rock, then, dude? So like, a 2-ounce rock getting so thrown out of a piece of leather.
0: If you and Riley were over there looking at that rock, you might be conspiring to, like, possess.
1: I know.
0: That destructive device. And then what? You're like, yeah, that might be worth kidnapping you and just putting you in a prison. So what? This guy's pleaded not guilty and...
2: This is Maduro they're talking about,
0: to
2: right?
0: Hell with the speedy trial stuff that they said... You had a right to?
2: Oh, is this, who are they charging?
0: Yeah, Maduro.
2: Yeah, okay. They're
0: talking about how back in January they kidnapped him and he said not guilty, and that's where the article ends, by the way.
2: It just says, no, I didn't do it, bro. No, not me.
0: Yeah, it just lists those charges and then that's it.
2: What do you mean a president of a country can't have access to machine guns?
1: What? It's just an absurd logic.
2: What do you mean?
0: Nuclear football. These guys are like,
1: why is Maduro being tried in American courts?
0: All right, they quit doing that football thing, didn't they? The nuclear football, like,
2: yeah,
0: the briefcase that had the codes or whatever. That was such a dumb idea, wasn't it? It was like handcuffed to the.
1: Yeah.
2: I bet you know so what? Dumb. If I had to put money on it, I bet there wasn't a thing in that briefcase, dude. I bet it was an empty briefcase.
0: Probably. It was probably just all theatrical optics.
2: Yeah. And it was probably just to mess with the Russians. I bet it was like Cold War BS. You know, how much stupid stuff did we do just to mess with the Russians?
0: Probably faking a moon landing.
2: Something like that.
0: All right. So, yeah. Maduro's still in prison.
2: Oh. So, thinking about... those countries down that away, Cuba. I guess we're gonna invade Cuba. That's on the to-do list.
0: I'm not invading Cuba.
1: I'm not invading Cuba. Well, either, but
2: they're using my money. They're gonna use my money. So I guess I'm already involved. My money's being used, but without my consent. They've already taken out of my bank account. I don't know what to do about that. There's not much I can do. The United States government is planning to invade Cuba, or so I've heard. I hate to. I was watching the new Joey Diaz episode on Joe Rogan because, of course, you know, gotta watch Uncle Joey.
0: I can't stand the Joe Rogan show anymore.
2: Well, I love Joey. I think he's getting. He's a larger than life character.
0: A different flavor.
2: No, I'm talking about Joey Diaz.
0: Oh, okay.
2: Yeah, no, it was just a Joey Diaz episode. It was a new one. I don't watch Joe, like, religiously, but I saw it. I was like, oh, hey, it's Joey. You know, I like those episodes.
0: He is fun, yeah.
2: But Joey was saying that he was talking to his family in Cuba. A lot of the island hasn't had power for, like, 3 weeks. They've knocked out the power. And it's at the point the Cuban government's going around handing guns to civilians saying, America's about to kick our front door in, so we're giving you these guys' guns. We're giving you guys guns.
0: Yeah, I guess it's getting pretty rough over there.
2: Yeah, I guess Cuba's not doing very well. And they're currently preparing for a U.S. invasion. So I don't know if the Cuban government knows something that I don't. But apparently they're going around giving weapons to their civilians, telling them to be prepared for a U.S. invasion. So I don't know if that's fear-mongering on Joey Diaz's part, his family's part, the Cuban government's part, or what. But this is just what I've heard. And, you know, this is secondhand from Joey Diaz, who's like an ex-cocaine addict, you know, a wild man of a person.
1: Who knows what's going to happen? Because Trump doesn't seem to know. He keeps claiming there's going to be a deal tomorrow, and all of a sudden...
2: Well, that's Iran, dude. I'm talking about Cuba.
0: Well, so there's this thing called the North American Technique, which was proposed in the 1930s by the technocrats, and it includes... United States, Canada, Mexico, Central America, Caribbean, Greenland. So if that is coming to fruition, then all of this makes perfect sense. And America would have to conquer all these places.
1: Yeah.
2: Yeah, I guess Cuba. I googled Cuba preparing for war, and the AI, whatever that's worth, the Google AI. Cuba is actively preparing for a potential U.S. military conflict. The government is rallying civilians through war of the entire population, civil defense drills, hardening its defenses, and accusing Washington of escalating hostility, which is, you know, probably true. But Cuban defense mobilization, Cuban President Miguel Diaz/Canel has publicly pledged resistance while military officials fan out across the country to coordinate logistics, and state media is broadcasting images of civilians receiving military training for its guerrilla-style combat and defense systems. Crazy. So I guess Cuba is preparing for a U.S. invasion. And that's not in the U.S. news cycle.
1: That's not
2: what we're talking about. So don't be surprised, everybody, if in a few months we kick in Cuba's door and we do Bay of Pigs 2.0, but this time we provide air support.
1: Yeah, we actually go in and do the invading.
2: Casino's back on the menus, boys. Are we going to Cuba for a vacation in a couple years?
0: Yeah, I don't know.
1: I don't know either. Maybe we'll get good Cuban cigars on the market again.
0: Obviously.
2: It's closer than Vegas, man. It's closer than Vegas.
0: It's 90 miles away from Florida.
2: Yeah, yeah.
1: And
2: so you can get there in 3.5 hours instead of 5 hours to Vegas, dude. I'm telling you, you got some money, and we do this, you better invest in some Adelson casinos, man. That'll be big, you know.
0: Kushner casinos.
2: Yeah, those Kushner casinos. I think the same thing with the, it's all horrible, and it's horrifying. If I was a better businessman, I'd be investing in all these properties, because they're going to be built. They're flattening these places.
0: Since we're speaking of those people, did you hear that Donald Trump Jr. just got married recently?
1: Yes, I did.
2: Yeah.
0: His bride is the daughter of Jeffrey Epstein's personal banker.
1: Whoa!
0: So, small world.
2: No, you're
0: small
2: this
0: world.
2: This is too
0: there.
2: Much. I can't. Oh, man. That's really it for us, dude. I think.
1: We're done.
2: I think we were cooked before I was born.
1: You
2: I didn't even have a shot.
1: Out of this mess.
0: Yeah, I don't know. Maybe.
2: Wait, 2001, buddy.
0: But it is so far. Sometimes I wonder if
2: maybe not cooked, but I'm definitely starting to like get a little bit of a sear. We're getting seared a little bit. Maybe not cooked all the way through, but
1: yeah,
2: the heat is increasing. Temperature
1: boiled,
2: exponentially.
1: You're slowly
2: dude.
1: Starting to get boiled like a frog.
0: I wonder if it's if the point of all of this is to see how obvious they can be about it before they get people to, you know.
2: Well, if you look at the inability of these kids to read and like think critically.
0: Oh my goodness, it's dismal.
1: 20% of high school graduates are functionally illiterate.
0: Up to like 40% and 50% in some of the inner city, like Baltimore.
2: And it's just getting worse. It's getting worse.
0: Yeah.
2: It's not getting better. All of this money we've thrown at the education system. So, I mean, if you can get a bunch of retards, you can be as open as you want about it.
0: Yeah.
2: You know, Brondo, it's what the plants crave because it's got the electrolytes. Because it's what the plants crave.
0: Yeah, but
2: you know?
0: What are electrolytes?
2: It's what the plants crave. it's Brondo.
0: Yeah, but why?
2: Because
0: it's got electrolytes.
2: And that's where we're at, right?
0: Use water. What, you mean like what's in your toilet?
2: Yeah. You know, we're there. We thought it was going to take 100 years, but, you know, it took one generation and some iPad kids.
1: Yep.
0: Hooray. Here we are.
2: Grow your own food. Filter your water.
0: Yeah. Use alternative monies. This has been Free Talk Live. Thanks for listening. There will be more tomorrow night. Peace.
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0: Meanwhile, the first round of planned talks in Switzerland on Friday between the US and Iran was abruptly called off. It came after Israel carried out a wave of deadly strikes on Lebanon on Friday in response to a Hezbollah attack that killed four Israeli soldiers. Israel and Hezbollah then recommitted to a ceasefire, but US-Iran negotiations are still in limbo. Ever since Ross Cullen sent this report from Switzerland, where the talks were due to take place on Friday.
1: The 60-day timeline is open. That is probably the major setback, the fact that they have not been able to use the first 2 days of this 60-day period to be able to start negotiations. But the memorandum that was signed by President Pezeshkian and President Trump, that is still in effect, but there was hopes that there would be the first round of these talks heading towards a final nuclear deal here in Switzerland today, Friday, potentially this weekend. But now we have the statement from the US Vice President's office that right now he is not coming.

0: Under Kevin Walsh, the Fed decided to leave interest rates unchanged. FSN's Kate Fisher in Washington was watching Walsh's first press conference as Fed chair.
1: Under its new chair, the US Central Bank voted to keep interest rates steady for a fourth straight meeting as Americans struggle with an inflation surge that has pushed prices to their highest level in years. The first policy vote since June last year that did not feature some form of opposition. But the apparent unanimity among officials belies the challenging position that Mr. Walsh finds himself in, having been handpicked for the job by President Trump, who's waged a relentless pressure campaign on the US central bank to lower borrowing costs. Delivering that's become all but impossible because of the war with Iran and the inflation that it's unleashed.
0: British Prime Minister Keir Starmer could be facing a leadership challenge. It comes after Andy Burnham won a by-election in Greater Manchester. It means he's now a Member of Parliament and can challenge the Prime Minister, as FSN's John Beaver explains.
2: Of course, those who are the political opponents of the Labour Party, they say, well, if you're going to have this change in Prime Minister, then really it should go back to the people, that you should have this general election. But that's not how the system works. Of course, remember, with the previous Conservative Party, we saw a huge number of changes of the top job from Boris Johnson onwards, and all of that happened without a general election.
0: Senior security officials from across the BRICS bloc are convening in Delhi this coming week for a high-stakes meeting that could shape the agenda for a leaders' summit in September. The grouping includes China, Russia and Iran. And that's the Week in Review. That's Feature Story News, Nick Harper reporting.
3: The manatee is a solitary creature, drifting along in the warm, peaceful shallows. They are not usually held in a small glass enclosure with three other male manatees hell-bent on the violent, forced sex that I, for real, saw with my own eyes while alone one night at SeaWorld, San Diego. A distant relative of the elephant, the manatee has a prehensile upper lip which it uses to gather food. It also has a large penis. Classified as endangered, human boaters often cause serious wounds to manatees' flippers, rendering it difficult for this one poor little rescue manatee to escape a large male manatee intent on unwanted anal intercourse. One needed not to look in that little manatee victim's cold, soul-sapped eyes to know this was not the first time this had happened, nor would it be the last.
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0: I don't remember right now if it was only during a pre-recorded episode or if we talked on regular air, too, about this story from Utah and Oregon where...
1: I think it was a pre-recorded show because I was not on and...
0: Oh, so you haven't commented on the Utah...
1: I haven't commented on the Utah Lego scandal.
0: So in Utah, but also in Oregon, because it started there, there was this scandal that happened and a YouTuber took kind of the reins on trying to... help this young guy and his older family, or older dad, to recover their Legos and also profits from their Legos that they had given to basically a consignment shop for Legos, which is called Bricks and Minifigs. I feel like, for whatever reason, that's like hard to enunciate. It's Bricks, like a brick of a Lego, and Minifigs, like the mini figures in the Legos, if people don't know what I'm saying. It's just like, I feel like if I just like... you know, raw, say, Bricks and Minifigs, people are going to be like, what the heck did she say? You know what I mean? Like, anyways, that's how I feel. Whenever people were saying it to me, I didn't know what the heck they were trying to tell me. So anyways, yeah, Bricks and Minifigs is a consignment shop, and they sell Legos, and they took the largest Lego collection in the world, or was it the largest, like, personal?
2: Largest Star Wars.
0: Star Wars Lego collection in the world?
1: Yeah, I think Angela is correct. It's the largest Star Wars collection in the world.
0: Yeah, this old guy started collecting it in the 90s to save up for his grandchildren's college funds and stuff. And then when they go to sell it, of course they're going to go to Bricks and Minifigs, their local franchise of it in Oregon, in Salem, Oregon. And those people tried to steal the... the people who were the franchise owners didn't, because corporate took that franchise location over and corporate tried to steal the Legos, the ones that didn't already sell. So... they sued, they won a little bit of money, but they still... what was the next thing they were looking to get back still? Because, you know, they, like, got a little bit of money. Maybe it was just settlement?
1: I don't remember.
2: Well, no, they won, I think. So what happened was, is the YouTuber then got involved after that whole mix-up with
1: Reckless
2: Ben is the one who got involved. And they... what he did is he ended up buying the sets from the original consignee. So now instead of having it be the old man and the son's problem, they sold them to Reckless Ben. And
0: okay, then they got made whole, yeah.
2: And then he put them through like a lottery system so he could give them to all his friends, right? He did like a raffle in Oregon for these sets. And then they went and they put 10 different lawsuits through in small claims court in Oregon.
0: Because they, like, basically were owed the sets but didn't have them, is the thing?
2: Yeah.
0: Yeah, so they were
2: like
0: able to sue.
2: A bunch of pink slips got passed around. Mm-hmm. So now these people technically had the claim to these Lego sets that nobody can seem to find. Even right now, nobody can seem to find these Lego sets.
1: That's a little crazy. You would think that somewhere, somehow, someone would have a record of these Lego sets going to somebody.
2: Oh, they have the records of where they went. The people just say they're not there, which is they went to corporate, and corporate says, we don't know what you're talking about.
1: That's insane.
0: It's kind of hard to compress this story because there's so many crazy, like, moving parts in this. And lots of it was, like, pretty entertaining on the part of Reckless Ben because he, like, is a YouTuber who kind of is, I guess, his claim to fame kind of is going in and... kind of fixing things in a really creative and unexpected ways. Like, I watched his whole series after we had talked about this. I had never seen him before on YouTube at all. And I watched his whole series, all of his videos that he has about, what's it called? McCamey Manor. Have you guys heard of this?
2: No.
0: It's this place in Tennessee that I had heard of it before, but I probably wouldn't have known it by name early until I watched his videos. Because, like, I hear about it sometimes in different... like documentaries and things like that, but it's McCamey, I don't remember right now, Manor is a place in Tennessee in the middle of nowhere, and it's some dude's house, but he advertises it as the most extreme haunted house in the world. He says that there are 17,000 people on the waiting list at all times, and that people want to go there and get, like, tortured within an inch of their life, but they have to sign NDAs and stuff like that.
1: Oh, wow. That's interesting.
0: Well, he actually has hurt a lot of people really bad, the guy who owns it, but allegedly, according to those people, and according to some footage that Ben got, but anyways, but he does things in such a weird legal way, but the main thing that Ben

0: it kind of exposed was that this guy's just a fraud. Like, every time he signed up, first of all, he would get a text back in like 20 minutes and he'd be like, whoa, what are the odds? Out of 17,000 people, they chose me. Just like exposing that there's not 17,000 people or whatever in the waiting line.
1: Interesting.
0: And then it ended up being the guy trying, or getting him to do basically like exercises on his front lawn and like waterboarding him with his hose and stuff like that. And he would always hang in front of like a carrot. He'd be like, if you can get through this, then you'll be ready to go into the actual haunted house. But really, no one's ever quote unquote made it into the haunted house. So he just like tortures people and they've signed off on stuff in his front yard, like in a really lame way. The haunted house doesn't exist.
1: Huh.
2: So it's been fake the whole time?
0: Basically,
2: how much does he charge for waterboarding somebody on the front lawn?
0: I don't remember off the top of my head how much it costs, but you have to pay.
1: That's an interesting grift to put a carrot out there saying, you're going to get through this, we're going to put you in the house.
0: And those videos he made were so entertaining because he did things that you would think like not possible. Like, he somehow hacked the McCamey Manor's Facebook page and was taking it over, just like live streaming, talking about how it was fake, and like every time the owner would kick him out, he just came right back in because he couldn't figure out how he was doing it.
1: That's funny.
0: He also, like, at one point, it's like the guy's like, all right, you need to leave my yard, because the owner is starting to, like, catch on to him. And he's like, all right, I'm just going to call Uber. And it's the middle of nowhere, so his friend ends up being the Uber driver. And he's like, how are you the Uber driver? And then the car breaks down, and then a mechanic shows up, and it's another one of his friends. And it's so funny. Like, they really, like, troll the guy and...
1: I love
0: after
1: it.
0: Him legally and stuff. They eventually
1: That's
0: got
1: funny.
0: They at one point actually got legal control, like legal ownership of the haunted house.
2: Oh, they took like the...
0: I don't know how they did it. Okay. I didn't understand, like, or at least I can't explain it.
2: All right,
0: like in a quick manner. And oh my god, it was so good. But I'm just trying to give people a little idea of what they do or whatever on this channel. He does things like this often. Apparently, it's not like his first rodeo. But yeah, so. Back to the bricks and minifigs people.
2: It sounds like he's a true social justice warrior.
0: Yeah, kind of. Like, people that, like, don't have anybody to defend themselves.
2: Yeah, and, like, in the most base sense of just what those words mean.
0: Yeah, just, like, right and wrong. It's like he clearly has a sense of right and wrong, and he's good at being like, well, if you can't fight for yourself, I'm going to help. And guess what else he did in the haunted house one? He set up the most... exhilarating haunted house of all time and actually gave people entrance into it. I don't know how he did it. He had people climbing up on like one of those bridges in New York City and stuff like that.
1: Oh, wow.
0: I know. It was really crazy.
2: Like getting awesome. Chased or like...
0: No, I don't think. I think it was just part of like almost like an obstacle course. It looked so crazy. But some of that was like, oh, go to Patreon to see all of this, you know?
2: Yeah. Yeah.
0: So he just does things like... The person who's the bad guy is always getting, like, trolled and beat at their own games and stuff like that. It's
2: yeah,
0: so great.
2: Just dunked on.
0: Yes. So, I feel like with the bricks and minifigs thing, we explained kind of the beginning of it, and then things escalated. This article from MSN says, bricks and minifigs sued Schneider, which is...
1: Ben Schneider.
0: Ben.
1: Yep.
0: Manziel and others. And Manziel was, like, the original owner. Alleging a coordinated multi-platform campaign of false accusations against the company. Schneider was arrested, briefly claimed he'd fled to Mexico over a warrant, though American Fork police said, or in Utah, said there were no active warrants for him. He denies wrongdoing and calls his work a legitimate investigation. That's the compressed version, according to MSN. The full timeline involves leaked crisis management emails, restraining orders, the police department is reportedly getting flooded with angry calls and more. What Bricks and Minifigs is actually denying, it says. The company's new statement to Dextero addresses the fundraiser directly. Bricks and Minifigs said that at no point did it make any legal attempt to seize the Manziel family GoFundMe or any other GoFundMe account. Okay, I guess we didn't really cover that. Apparently, they claimed that Bricks and Minifigs tried to take their GoFundMe. I didn't hear about that.
2: Well, they... Ben ended up getting served with a bunch of lawsuits, I guess, including Manziel and others. They got served through an email system, so they were emailed their service.
0: That's crazy.
2: Judge approved getting emailed the service. I guess you can do that in Utah.
0: Like, have that, like, the real requirements waived?
2: Yeah, so that like, put a gag order on him to where he himself is not allowed to speak about the case. So he has, like, videos and stuff he's made already to, like, update folks on what's going on.
0: Mm-hmm.
2: He's not allowed to talk about it.
0: Yep.
2: So the rest of the internet's kind of had to pick up the slack and do some sleuthing themselves.
1: Which is really sad that a man in a robe, or a woman in a robe, or a dress, or whatever, a woman wearing a costume, or a man wearing a costume, if you will, can just restrict a someone's freedom of speech over a case.
0: Yeah, that's true. I mean,
1: they're just people with titles, folks.
0: I wish I knew more.
1: There's nothing weird about their... There's nothing unique about their power. It just doesn't exist.
0: I agree. I wish that we knew more about, like, the actual way that we got to this point, because I feel like this MSN, it's like big break in the middle of now we're giving the update. But whatever, that's the update. It says that the denial matters because the fundraiser briefly vanished. Yeah, it's not very good explanation. The fundraiser on GoFundMe, I guess. Schneider claimed in a June 9th video titled My Final Message that he couldn't post the next part of his investigation without risking jail time and worried the donated money could go straight to this mystery company. Oh, he was, okay, it's quoted like that because that's what he was saying because he wasn't allowed to talk about bricks and minifigs anymore, so he's speaking like kind of in code.
1: Yeah.
2: So. Yeah.
1: That's what they do.
0: Says the GoFundMe did go down, showing a fundraiser not found message before being restored on June 10th. Then, by then, it had reportedly climbed to $457,000 of a $500,000 goal. Bricks and Minifigs' statement denies any seizure attempt, but doesn't explain why the page temporarily disappeared. The company framed the whole affair as an isolated and unfortunate event related to a single former franchisee. Where are the Legos? Come on. It is so easy to fix this.
2: I think, it is so easy to fix this. Why would... This multi-million-dollar company has picked the ugliest hill to die on.
1: Yeah, they'd rather pick on the little guy than actually cough up the Legos or demonstrate that they actually don't know what they're talking about. But I feel like, and I think that there's something going on here that they're not willing to talk about because it might uncover some layers in their company or their organization.
0: I feel like I thought about this before, but I probably forgot to say. I don't think I said it before. I was like, what if the old guy and the franchisee didn't realize something about these Legos was, like, special in some way. And, like, maybe there's some misprint on something, and it's, like, worth way more than $200,000, and so they're just like, we can't give these back to them.
2: So why wouldn't you just pay them off to get them to shut up?
0: Hmm. Didn't they kind of already do that by getting sued? That's what I'm a
2: Because they... Reckless Ben is the one who ended up... Ben sued to get the Legos back for himself because he ended up just...
0: But then they ended up getting paid, so I don't understand how it's, like, not over at that point. You know what I mean?
2: Well, now it's between Ben and Bricks and Minifigs.
0: Yeah.
2: To get the Legos back. So Ben was trying to sue them, and now Bricks and Minifigs has opened a secondary lawsuit. Now they're suing Ben and Mansell back.
0: No, I get that, but I'm just saying when they sued and got $200,000... They didn't get any money yet?
2: No, because the Bricks and Minifigs just closed.
0: But Ben just, out of his own pocket or maybe donations or something, paid the old guys. But Bricks and Minifigs never paid
2: anybody.
0: Them. Okay.
2: Bricks and Minifigs has paid no one.
0: Okay, yeah, that's a good point. If my theory was correct, they could just pay them the $200,000. Maybe at this point it's about, like, not admitting wrong. Maybe they got sold and they're lost or something or damaged and they're just, like, don't want to admit wrong and then lose $200,000.
2: Well, supposedly they were put on a U-Haul. So corporate sent a franchise owner from Eugene, Oregon, which is an hour and a half south from Salem, to go. At first, he was sent to go spy on the Salem store to see what's around, and then he was sent again to take it over. And according to the original franchise owners of the Salem store, that when the Eugene man showed up, that there was a U-Haul involved, and they took a lot of the inventory back down to Eugene, and a Eugene store owner, not store owner, a Eugene store worker corroborated that, that there was a U-Haul full of Legos, which both Bricks and Minifigs, the CEOs, have denied until... people pull up this U-Haul, like they have pictures of this stuff, and they just keep getting caught in lies. They keep going out in public and getting on these, like, different podcasts.
0: Wow, like the owners?
2: Yeah, like the CEO.
0: The Coffeezilla, is that what you're about to say?
2: Yeah, yeah, he got on with Coffeezilla and just made himself look like a fool.
0: Is Coffeezilla, like, on their side?
2: No.
0: Oh, okay.
2: No.
0: I only said that because I see the name here in the article. It says, here's the development that complicates the viral narrative. That headline, $200,000 valuation, the number that powered the outrage, may be significantly inflated. Bricks and Minifigs now says the collection was worth far less than the reported figure. And notably, that lines up with an independent investigation by fellow YouTuber Coffeezilla, who looked into the case separately. Coffeezilla estimates that the collection's actual worth was around $107,000 and suggested only $10,000 to $20,000 worth of Lego might still be genuinely unaccounted for. The original $200,000 figure reportedly traces back to an early walkthrough estimate made before the sets had been fully examined. But as this is the part that keeps it from... First of all, if this was like... Anyways, I was just going to say, if this was in question, why didn't the Bricks and Minifigs people start with that? But I don't know.
2: Instead of just denying the existence of any of the Legos?
0: Yeah, that's kind of like extra suspect.
2: No, this just feels like... damage control at this point.
0: But
1: and you think it's like a PR move, Angelo?
2: Well, it has to be. They have to have some answer for why they're horrible people.
1: Yeah, that makes sense.
0: It says, and this is the part that keeps it from being a clean win for the company. Coffeezilla also concluded that the Manziel family, the original old man that had the Legos, may still be owed somewhere between $50,000 and $83,000 for parts of the collection that were sold. So, like, when the franchisee people were selling it for them, but they were supposed to, you know, give them their cut. So that doesn't even mean, oh, it was only $50,000 worth of Legos that were sold. It was, like, more than that, but that's their cut. It says, so even by the skeptical accounting, real money is reportedly still owed to an elderly collector and his family. Where it stands, nobody comes out of this looking... simple. Wait, what? Nobody comes out of this looking simple. And the... I don't know what that means. And the facts genuinely remain on dispute in multiple fronts. Sorry, this is just MSN. It wasn't...
1: That's a weird sentence.
0: Nobody comes out of this looking simple. And the facts genuinely remain in dispute on multiple fronts. Maybe looking simple is some sort of a... colloquial term I've never heard of, but... Coffeezilla publicly called the aggressive legal strategy a horrible idea and reportedly urged the company's leadership to drop the lawsuit against Manziel. The same man... Why are we, like, now just being like, and Coffeezilla said... It's a little funny to me. It says, he urged the... Whoever Coffeezilla is, urged the company's leadership to drop the lawsuit against Manziel, the same man who lost access to the collection in the first place. Bricks and Minifigs maintains the consignment was never an authorized corporate agreement. And that would be a problem between you and your franchisee, right?
1: Yeah.
2: Yeah.
0: I feel like that's true. Maybe I could be wrong. Somebody could, like, convince me that...
2: Unless it's explicitly stated that the franchisee couldn't do the consignment. Well, you know, it's kind of a consignment store.
0: Yeah.
2: So unless it was, like, explicitly stated...
0: Either way, that mean you get to keep Legos that came in a way that your franchisee...
2: Well, because then they would say that it's between you and the franchisee because this wasn't, like, permitted to happen to begin with.
0: But so they're just claiming they don't have them is basically it.
2: Yeah.
0: So it says Bricks and Minifigs maintains the consignment was never an authorized corporate agreement and that it's the target of a coordinated campaign. A preliminary hearing is currently set for June 30th. Does that mean, like, Reckless Ben will be in court? I hope he gets to record it. Maybe not.
2: I doubt the Utah's going to let him have a camera in there.
0: That would be awesome if he did.
1: I would agree. I think it'd be awesome if Utah would allow people to record trials like they're doing here in New Hampshire.
0: Somebody should go talk to the Supreme Court in Utah before then. Or wait, it's not the Supreme Court. Sorry. That's not what I meant to say. I think you would go to, like, the clerk's office in the Supreme Court and try to get permission to... I mean, that's how it is in New Hampshire. That's how we have our permission. Yeah. So I guess things could work differently in Utah, but somebody should figure out the way to request a recording way before this starts and go over the judge's head for sure, like the individual judge in the like circuit court or whatever it is.
2: Yeah, because if a bunch of stuff does come out that makes the American Fork Police Department, I mean, we didn't even get into the fact that the police department was kicking in doors on hearsay and pulling people over for nothing, illegal. Targeted police harassment.
1: Crazy Mormons.
2: on the part of the American Fork Police Department. So I don't know if it comes out that a bunch of stuff makes them look worse than they already do, I doubt anybody's going to let a camera in there.
0: That would be great if they did. It says what started as a disagreement over Lego sets has become a tangle of lawsuits, an arrest, a vanished then restored fundraiser, two separate YouTube investigations, and a corporate PR operation all over a collection whose true value nobody can agree on. Why do I feel like they were like, AI, summarize my thing so I could put a conclusion at the end?
2: They probably did.
0: The Lego is, in some real sense, still missing. See
2: and
0: that?
2: That's such an AI
0: sentence.
2: That's
0: AI, yeah.
2: It's not in some real sentence. Yeah. In some real
0: sense.
2: Not sentence. It's not even a real sentence.
0: Maybe that's what the problem was with that one sentence where I was like, I'm sorry, I don't know what that means.
1: They're allowing AI to write their news stories for them?
2: Brother, do I have news for you? AI is being used for everything.
0: Nobody comes out of this looking simple. No, I truly think that was the AI sentence now that we were like all confused about. We were all looking simple over that sentence. So stupid.
2: Yeah, see, that makes sense.
0: Does it? Oh, stupid. Okay.
2: Yeah, us looking simple over it. We look stupid.
0: But they would imply that you want to look simple. Like, nobody comes out of this looking simple. I know we all want to look simple. Anyways, if you can have a better conversation than an AI robot that writes for MSN, 603-283-6160. 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That's 603-283-6160. 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
4: From Feature Story News in Washington, I'm Nick Harper with the Week in Review. This week, the US and Iran signed a memorandum of understanding, bringing an end to their conflict. The 14-point memo sets out terms for ending the war and reopening the Strait of Hormuz. The deal gives both sides 60 days to resolve the future of Iran's nuclear program. But some Republican lawmakers have already attacked the agreement over the billions of dollars that could now flow to Tehran. Ever's Mitch McCann sent this report.
5: There are many key unanswered questions that remain here. Among them, what is the future of Iran's nuclear program? Something that Donald Trump has talked about since the start of this conflict. Iran has reportedly agreed not to have a nuclear weapon, but what about nuclear power and how will the US trust the Iranians' word moving forward? What is going to happen in terms of Iran backing or no longer backing its regional proxies? And the big question as well is what happens to the Strait of Hormuz after 60 days?
4: Meanwhile, the first round of planned talks in Switzerland on Friday between the US and Iran was abruptly called off. It came after Israel carried out a wave of deadly strikes on Lebanon on Friday in response to a Hezbollah attack that killed four Israeli soldiers. Israel and Hezbollah then recommitted to a ceasefire, but US-Iran negotiations are still in limbo. Ever since Ross Cullen sent this report from Switzerland, where the talks were due to take place on Friday.
6: the 60-day timeline is open. That is probably the major setback, the fact that they have not been able to use the first 2 days of this 60-day period to be able to start negotiations. But the memorandum that was signed by President Pezeshkian and President Trump, that is still in effect, but there was hopes that there would be the first round of these talks heading towards a final nuclear deal here in Switzerland today, Friday, potentially this weekend. But now we have the statement from the US Vice President's office that right now he is not coming to Switzerland.
4: US Defense Secretary Pete Hegseth this week announced a six-month Pentagon review of American forces in Europe, while NATO's nuclear planning group issued its first statement in 19 years, both unveiled on Thursday at a defense ministers' meeting in Brussels. Ukraine's President Volodymyr Zelensky was also there, ever since William Denslow was there in Brussels and sent this report.
7: He met last night with Mark Rutte, the NATO Secretary General. He had a meeting with NATO's defence ministers to discuss continued support. This comes as Mark Rutte estimates that Russia is losing upwards of 35,000 forces each and every month. He says that is signs that Ukraine is in a strong position on the battlefield, but says yet more support is needed.
4: From Bureaus Worldwide, this is FSN.
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1: Riley O'Bill.
2: And Angelo.
0: But it is always more entertaining when you call. 603-283-6160 is the phone number to get in on the conversation with us. I keep hearing about this story or type of, like, this subject, Riley, but I hadn't actually sat down and, tried to figure out what's going on. I keep hearing on Twitter about there's 50,000 Scotlanders in Boston.
1: Uh-huh.
0: Have you been hearing much about it before you saw the article?
1: I've heard a little bit about it from social media, like you. I've heard that Scotlanders have come to Boston and drank all the beer.
2: Yeah, supposedly they ordered like 3 times the amount of beer they do for St. Patrick's Day in Boston.
1: Yeah.
0: Wow.
2: Which, you know, historically, St. Patrick's Day in Boston is like...
0: Yeah, like the place for St.
2: Yeah.
0: Patrick's Day.
2: Yeah.
0: I thought it might have been fun one of the times I'm up here to go, but it just seems like such a, like, cluster, you know?
2: Yeah, it was like a 2002 thing. I don't know if it's the same.
1: I think it could be fun, too. I should bring my bagpipes.
0: Oh,
2: yeah,
0: I
2: guess you could. Yeah, just walk around downtown Boston playing bagpipes. You'd probably fit in fine.
0: You'd probably run into some other bagpipe people and, like, join their gang.
1: I know, that'd be awesome.
2: You guys could walk around making bagpipe melodies.
1: Yep, bagpipe melodies, yep.
0: I need to actually learn some river dances before next, what's it called, St. Patrick's Day, so I can dance next to Riley's bagpipes. I was trying to quickly learn one before, like, his next... he was doing it like once an hour on St. Patrick's Day, but ran out of time to figure it out. I mean, there were some super simple ones, but anyways.
2: But yeah, the Scottish drank all of the beer in Boston. Drank the whole place dry.
0: Boston, I wouldn't even say it's like the number one place I think of for drinking for alcohol. Like, literally the number one place I think of for drinking, or I meant to say drinking for America, is literally like Wisconsin. That's
2: well,
0: what I
2: yeah,
0: think.
2: Well,
0: where do
2: is.
0: You guys think?
2: It's Wisconsin. Like the Midwest... They drink a lot.
0: Is there any other place?
1: It's a drinking
2: there's nothing
1: place.
2: Else to do.
0: Is there any other place that comes to mind that like people constantly say like, oh, that's the drinking capital?
1: No.
0: Basically just Wisconsin? Okay. I was like thinking we might all three have like some like, oh yeah, also this place, but no, it's just Wisconsin. But I just would assume that any European could outdrink any U.S. state.
2: Well, yeah, they start drinking at like 13 over there.
0: Exactly. Every European I've met in real life is like a big drinker and like a casual drinker of a lot of alcohol that doesn't get that drunk. You know what I mean? Like being able to drink a lot and not seem like you're super drunk and you're just like, wow, they're drinking a lot of alcohol. They don't seem that drunk type of thing.
2: Yeah, well, okay. Not only did the Scottish buy out all of the beer of Boston, they also cleaned up all of their trash.
0: Oh, nice.
2: And they left the place looking better than they found it.
0: People keep saying, like, really positive little stories here and there on Twitter, so it sounds like it was, like, a good group of 50,000 people.
1: Yeah, it sounds like the Scots have got their lives together or something, because I don't hear stories of Americans doing that, do you?
0: No, not really. 50,000 people.
2: No, I actually hear about New York just did the complete opposite. Like 2 weeks ago, they won the NBA championship and just rioted
0: in New York City.
2: Yeah, in New York City, the Knicks won.
0: I heard about the Knicks and everything, but I didn't know that's New York. New York Knicks, actually, that sounds correct now.
2: Yeah, so, you know, they not as bad as Philadelphia, but they're
0: was
2: still
0: was it them
2: like,
0: against the Spurs?
2: Yes.
0: I'm kind of glad that they lost then. What if they were tearing up San Antonio? Well, they can tear up New York City all they want.
2: Leave San Antonio out of it.
0: Yeah, leave San Antonio. I don't really think
2: stuff
0: like that
2: San Antonio's won
0: happens
2: a couple
0: there.
2: Times. I think it's a lot more respectful. It's Texas.
0: I was going to say, I don't really think stuff like that happens there. Like, one time I saw a video of these, like, drunk chicks fighting outside of, like, bars that I've been to before. It was when I already lived here, but it was, like, a viral video of people, and this woman gets, like, body slammed by a security guard. But that just was, like, it's uncommon. It's not that common there. But yeah, yeah. Anyways, it makes sense that New York City people are just like, I want to punch something. Ready to punch something as soon as we win? What the? Why yeah, would you fight when you win? I don't get it.
2: It's an excuse to freak out.
0: It also happens in Tuscaloosa, Alabama. They're like football team.
2: Yeah.
0: They win, and then people get in fights. Doesn't even make any sense.
2: Well,
0: it makes
2: everybody no sense gets drunk.
1: Either. Yeah, everyone gets drunk.
2: It's a bunch of drunk people who are hyper-tribal over
0: Yeah, and the other team people are leaving, so they go to a bar on their way out of town or something, which
2: yeah,
0: seems
2: or,
0: like
2: or
0: a dumb
2: it's
0: idea.
2: Just like you see somebody in a jersey of the other team, and it's like, hey,
0: so
2: I don't like you.
0: Stupid. Oh, my God.
1: Sports are a tribalistic event that people love to make a big deal over, and I'm not a huge sports fan.
2: Well, I mean, that makes sense for you, Riley. You can't, I don't know, you can't even see what's like going on.
1: Sure, but still, there are blind people who follow sports religiously.
2: That's true.
0: Really?
1: Yeah.
0: Like, what kind would be a top sports
2: baseball,
0: for
2: I guess, like
0: blind
2: on,
0: people?
1: Baseball would be one, hockey would be one.
0: My dad would listen to sports on the radio now that I think of it. He would turn on sports on the radio, and yeah. Oh my God, I hated it so much. It was like literally my personal hell.
1: Kind of enjoy hockey. I will say that. I kind of enjoy hockey.
0: I don't enjoy
2: hockey. Hockey's just ice soccer.
1: Yeah.
0: Is what?
2: Ice soccer.
0: Oh.
2: Is what I this is kind of
0: I hate
2: how...
0: it all. I don't like, I think that if I was forced to watch one, I like baseball the most. So I was going to say, I like to watch baseball. That's not really a true sentence. Like, if I was forced to go to a game, I think baseball would actually be fun. Especially if it was something like the Swamp Bats or
2: Those are fun. I think it's fun.
0: Have you been to them?
2: Yeah, I've been to a couple. Yeah, they're fun.
0: It's
2: like a local
0: kids,
2: thing.
0: Yeah,
2: well,
0: it's
2: college
0: local...
2: age.
0: Oh, I thought
2: so,
0: they were middle
2: no,
0: school
2: no,
0: or something.
2: It's, the Swamp Bats, oh. It's a wood bat baseball league.
0: Guess I'm mixing
2: for
0: up
2: college players to play during the summer.
0: Nice. Still, I think it'd be cooler because it's like local people, and you could be like, "Yes, we want Keane to win."
2: Yeah.
0: Instead of like just people
2: well, that
0: on
2: was
0: TV.
2: Kind of, that was kind of the whole point. Was it supposed to be like a city pride kind of thing. And it just devolved into it was opening up the gambling aspect. I don't even think any of the pro sports are real.
0: At Swamp... Oh, that's what you're saying. Well, you're saying that was supposed to do that and that devolved. I thought you were saying the Swamp Bats game devolved.
2: No, the point of, like, having local sports team was to have, like, some city pride kind
0: yeah,
2: of, like,
0: yeah, yeah.
2: Rah, go the people here, you know.
0: That's
2: but
0: why, like, shockingly...
2: It just made so much money, and you add the gambling aspect into it. You add liquor sales into it. Mm. You know, there's a lot of people that make a lot of money off of this stuff. Without just the players, you know.
0: I think a lot of people will be shocked by the fact and the idea that government money goes into like the stadiums and sports teams and stuff because it's like you would think like how's that connected at all? But I guess it's like that what you're trying to say like oh well it can bring people into town and it's our
2: it brings
0: city's
2: a ton of people
0: thing.
2: Into town. You got to think like in a state like Indiana where it's there's nothing but corn. Like what do you do in Indiana? The Colts and the Pacers. You know, people make the drive from all over the state into Indianapolis. They stay in the hotels. They got to eat at the restaurants. They got to use the gas stations.
0: I think I've heard of Indiana being like a big sports state.
2: Yeah, they love it. They love it. What else is there to do?
0: Yeah.
2: Well, what else do you do in cornfields, you know, except hunt and watch your local sports teams? And I think, yeah, sports are starting to go to the wayside. I feel like this is definitely not as big as it was when I was a kid. Because
1: why do you think that is?
2: Well, the internet. It's pushing, it's funneling everybody into different corners.
0: Do you think
2: like,
0: that's
2: interest.
0: True, Riley? I honestly, I'm just saying, I don't know. I'm not.
1: I don't know either. Like, I still feel like sports are a big thing.
2: Numbers are way down, dude.
0: Oh, okay.
2: You look at the people watching the NBA.
0: Oh, I guess I have heard these
2: way down.
0: Things, but I assume there's like a
2: that's why they opened up the
0: thing.
2: Gambling because people quit watching for fun.
1: Okay.
2: So it's like, how are we going to bring people to watch anymore? Well, we'll just open up the gambling on your phones.
0: And now we've given the government even more incentive to control the weather. Because, like, Kashi or Kalshi or whatever, you can go on there and vote on, oh, will it get above 70 degrees today in New York City or whatever.
1: Interesting.
2: Yeah, that
1: yeah.
2: stuff's terrifying. The futures market is crazy. Did we ever talk about the green dildo thing?
0: No.
2: Or the purple dildo thing at the WNBA games?
1: No.
2: So, on Kalshi, somebody bet that there was going to be a... dildo thrown on a court during a certain game,
0: yes,
2: and they just went and did it themselves.
0: Yeah,
2: so they can make the money.
0: Yeah, oh, wow. Exactly. I think that's it makes sense and it's smart.
2: It's like literally fixing the game, though. Right?
0: Like it's not fixing the game, well, but the bet.
2: Yeah, you've rigged the bet.
0: Exactly.
2: The fix is in because you know you're going to go throw one out there.
0: Or pay someone to do it or whatever. Even if you had to pay someone $100,000 to do it, but you're going to make $1 million, you know.
2: Yeah, you know, it takes some money to make some money. It always does.
0: Do they check your bags in a place like that?
2: Yeah, but if it's plastic and, it's rubber.
0: An electronic thing that you go through.
2: Yeah.
0: Or whatever.
2: Yeah, it's like a metal detector. And if there's no metal, they're not going to find it, right? It's just, you just shove it down your pants. Hey, man, quit staring. I know.
0: That's hilarious. That's true. I guess that's a good way to do it. So this from APnews.com. Scotland fans have descended on Boston for the World Cup and bars are struggling to keep up. I did see one tweet where it was like a Scottish guy like laying in bed looking like so upset and it said, when you were only in America for 1 week and now you can't sleep in Scotland because there's no AC. I was like, how do they live like that? Like, especially for sleep, I need AC.
2: Well, a hot day in England's like 85.
1: That's a hot day.
0: They will fight with you if you try to sleep.
2: Not anymore. Not since they were here.
0: Maybe those individuals, but most of them are.
2: If they caught like two Fridays ago, it was like 98 degrees out here.
0: It was
2: dying.
0: It got up to 98. I didn't even notice that.
2: Yeah, it was like 98 with like a 65-70% humidity. It was an awful, awful day.
1: So what I know about Scotland, because I've done a lot of Scottish culture stuff and I really love Scottish stuff, as a lot of people know, Scotland doesn't get very hot because it's an island, it's far north, it doesn't get very warm. I think a hot day would be like 80, 85 degrees, like Mangela was saying. So
0: yeah, but they complain more than anyone else. Like, it gets 85 degrees and they're like freaking out, and people are like, wait, I just did the conversion from Celsius. They're complaining about 85 degrees over there.
2: Well,
0: and
2: they don't even have like ceiling fans.
0: You don't know what it's like.
1: And it's more humid there too.
2: Scotland is not more humid,
0: but they're humid places. Like, it's
2: sure nothing. Not anything compared to like the Carolinas or Florida.
0: Yeah, exactly. That's the most humid I've ever been in was in Florida, and it's so humid in San Antonio. It feels like you're living in water, but Florida was still worse. It's literally awful. Why do people live there? It's horrible. Humidity is so much worse to me than even the heat itself.
1: Like, I agree. Humidity is terrible.
0: Disgusting.
1: And I grew up in a hot place.
0: Exactly. Where Riley's from is very, it does get very hot, like no joke hot, but it doesn't
2: like
0: get humid.
2: Like 110.
1: 115.
2: Yeah, 115.
0: And it's still so much preferable.
2: How far are you from like Death Valley? I guess that's like a whole state away.
1: Yeah, it's a whole state away.
0: Is Death Valley, California?
2: Yeah.
1: Death Valley is in California. I'm about 2 hours. I grew up about 2 hours from Vegas.
2: Oh, okay. Yeah.
1: So Southwest Utah.
2: So very much nothing. Desolate. Yep. Hot.
1: Yep.
2: What are those things called? Why am I blanking on the name? Tumbleweeds everywhere.
1: Lots of tumbleweeds.
2: And then like a sad harmonica in the background.
0: What? What? Where we're at least from?
2: Yeah.
1: No, it's not that desolate.
2: But not that desolate.
1: There
2: okay.
1: are a lot of tumbleweeds.
0: What's it called? St. George has a big college there. Well, I don't know how big it is, I guess.
1: Yeah, it's a fairly good-sized college.
0: What do they call it now? It used to be called Dixie, and then they said that was
1: called
0: racist.
1: Dixie, now it's Utah Tech University or something like that.
2: Yeah, so Dixie dumb. State. I remember those guys. I had a running back who ended up going there.
0: Oh, nice. It's supposed to be like the party school, according to Utahns. And then I saw a YouTube video where people were describing different things about Mormon culture, and apparently Dixie, or whatever you want to call them, students have this thing called, like, Make Out Rock, or maybe it's, like, Sunset Rock or something, but they do a thing where they meet there, and it's just, like, the most 80s, like, but wholesome partying, like, standing around drinking their sodas or whatever at this rock, but they do this thing, and I can't remember what they call it, where it's, like, the women run around and kiss as many men as possible in, like, 5 minutes, and it's just, like, a peck on the cheeks, and that's, like, their version of wilding out.
1: I
2: was thinking
1: that,
2: like that's like herpes any percent speed run.
0: Wait, what?
2: That just sounds like herpes any percent speed run.
0: Isn't that just?
2: I'm gonna go make out with 70 people.
0: Yeah, but it's not even making out.
2: If it's just like kissing on the cheek.
0: No, it's like pecking on the lips, but still, it's like, and they just look like, whoa, she really just did that. And it's just so funny.
2: At yeah, Dixie State.
0: I think it is them because it's in St. George, and it's like, I don't want to say make out rock. It's like Sunset Rock or something.
1: Dixie Rock, maybe?
0: Yeah, maybe. Honestly, I don't know.
2: Let's go to Dixie Rock and kiss a bunch of boys.
1: Well,
0: indiscriminately.
2: Indiscriminately.
1: A lot of people would call it Dixie Rock, but when I grew up, people call it the Sugar Loaf because it was the color of brown sugar and it looked like a sugar loaf.
0: That must be it then, if you know exactly which rock. That makes a lot of sense.
2: Did you spend a lot of time up there in your youth, Riley? No.
0: On the rock?
1: I was trying to be a good Mormon boy and obey all the rules.
0: Yeah, those people probably aren't like super good Mormons.
1: Then what happened to me? I don't know. I became an anarchist. I smoked weed. Took mushrooms.
0: So
2: Reefer Madness took Riley.
1: Exactly.
2: And now he lives in New Hampshire.
0: I don't know how we changed to Utah right now. We were talking about the Scottish and the humidity and all that stuff. Yeah,
1: and the heat.
0: This from the APnews.com, they say that ever since Scotland fans learned they'd begin the country's 9th World Cup appearance in Boston, plans were made for a party. I knew there was going to be a tsunami of Tartan Army Scotland fans, said Jason Waddleton, a Scotland native and owner of The Haven, a Scottish restaurant and bar in Boston's Jamaica Plain neighborhood. Oh, there's a lot of stuff there. We should go there sometime, Riley.
1: Let's do it.
0: I didn't know there's a Scottish restaurant at all.
1: But... I want to go.
0: All right, I'm going to write like The Haven down.
1: Okay. When do you want to go?
0: I don't know, because we have Fork Fest this week, and I can't think of any or plan on anything. I also am visiting Ian the next weekend.
1: Okay.
0: So
1: maybe the weekend after that.
0: Yeah, maybe. I think that we should try.
2: You guys going to go get some of that haggis?
0: Yeah, I was thinking. I was like, Scottish restaurant. I'm not going to get haggis.
1: I'm going to get haggis.
0: You are?
1: Heck yeah, dude. I'm getting haggis.
2: Okay, I understand. Okay, Scott, we're on Scotland. And you know, I guess you know a lot, Riley. I know about haggis. What else is like a very Scottish dish that isn't also British? Or is it pretty much like the same kinds of
1: they're
2: like
1: very
2: bangers
1: similar.
2: And mash?
0: Do they have beans on toast?
1: They do what's called turnips and tatties, or turnips and potatoes, which is actually pretty good. Shortbread Scottish. I'm trying to think of something else that's uniquely Scottish, but I can't think of anything off the top of my head right now.
2: Yeah, the thing that comes to mind is just like the haggis.
1: Yeah.
2: Or like a shepherd's pie, but that's pretty like just UK.
1: Yeah, that's pretty British.
2: Encompassing.
0: Oh, fish and chips they have there. I don't know if that's necessarily a Scottish thing in reality, but I went to the Haven's menu. And it says they have
2: skish and chips.
0: What? Skish? Why do they say that? Fish and chips, a burger with like their kind of like cheese and stuff on it. It's made with like beef chuck and Huntsman cheese. I don't really know what that is. Man, I'm seeing a lot of stuff that like could also be American because of course they gotta like, you know, provide American food too.
1: Yep.
0: Sausage wrapped hard boiled egg. That doesn't sound
2: American. Scotch eggs. Yeah.
0: Scotch eggs.
2: Yeah, it's called a Scotch egg. They're pretty good.
1: They're
0: breaded and deep fried.
2: Yeah.
1: Yes, they're so good. I'd love to make some, but I don't have the talent to do it.
0: That seems crazy.
2: I used to get them at an Irish bar in Missoula.
0: Wow.
1: Nice.
2: The Thomas
0: and they were called
2: Mar
0: Scotch
2: bar.
0: Eggs?
2: Yeah, they're Scotch eggs.
0: Oh, okay. Because I was thinking, I bet they like mix in some Scottish or Irish stuff too, like corned beef hash maybe sometimes.
2: Well, I think that's probably just like a UK thing. Necessarily like strictly Irish.
0: Oh, okay.
2: We just associate
0: there's a beet
2: it
0: salad
2: with Irish.
0: Here. Maybe that's what you're talking about, Riley, but they just call it beet salad.
1: Okay.
0: There's something called, like, there's things I'm like, I don't know what I'm looking at here, like haddie croquettes. Yeah, I just was like...
1: I think that's a fish dish.
0: Oh, like haddock, maybe?
1: Yeah.
2: But well, isn't a croquette
0: croquettes?
2: Like a small, like, almost like a hush puppy shaped thing?
0: Maybe it's
2: like
0: a haddock in a hush puppy. That actually sounds pretty good. Or cheese birdies. Yeah, we can go get our cheese birdies, fish sandwich, and Cullen skink.
1: No, that's a soup.
2: Yeah,
0: it's a soup, it says. Anyways, I don't want to do this all day on the air.
1: Okay.
0: Silly, but it does look like a fun place to go. And I bet they have like a fun bar and stuff like that because people there would probably be really into it. I bet this place is getting so much attention and like we have to give it at least a couple weeks to not be like super full.
2: They probably, there's been foreigners that are, they're just regular dudes that happen to be in America that have gained millions of followers overnight. There's people flying them out to concerts and giving them free stuff and wanting them to try all this America. And it's just some dude, just some guy from like Germany.
0: It was so.
2: Who happens to be here for soccer, who's just become ultra famous by going, wow,
1: America
2: has this,
1: so
2: America has that.
0: Yeah.
2: And then all these companies, you know, blood in the water, consumerism. Got to get to it right away. So these guys are getting flown out, private jet planes to country music concerts.
0: Oh my gosh.
2: Getting, you know, featured at barbecue restaurants. You know, like the whole works, trying to get them the most American experience you can get.
0: Oh, I heard about this. They said first, Massachusetts Governor Maura Healey agreed to temporarily extend bar and restaurant hours during the World Cup. It was so funny because the only reason I heard about that on Twitter was like somebody posted somebody else's like Instagram story. And it was a picture of like the Boston skyline or something, or like the night sky. And it said, what this week has taught me is that people aren't so different, and like we should always try to have more fun, like in nightlife. And somebody was like, "The Boston World Cup. I mean, bar hours being extended for a couple hours a night have Boston locals acting like, you know, like they're like at the end of a same. Movie."
2: Yeah,
0: it's so funny. It's so
2: just
0: funny.
2: Massachusetts has got to be a rough place to live.
0: This, yeah, right. This is such a good white pill story. You know what I mean?
2: Oh, yeah.
0: In the world. Like, it's not like a bunch of Scots went to Boston and they were awful people and got in fights with the locals and that. I mean, like, I'm not saying, like, there wasn't, like, one case or something like that. Maybe that happened, but that's not what the main vibe was. And that's pretty cool.
2: Well, and it's also, I think it's fun. And you know, a little, it is a white pill and a grounding moment just to have all these Europeans in America being like, dude, this place is, I didn't know this place was this good. You know, I thought it was shootings every day.
1: Yeah.
2: You have just like horrible lives. And they get here and they're like, wow.
1: Wow.
2: The world can be like this.
0: Yeah.
2: They walk into our grocery stores and their jaws hit the floor. Like, they just don't understand the amount of abundance and choices.
1: And we don't understand that either.
2: A lot of it's bad. There's a lot of bad things going on.
1: Oh, yeah.
2: But, you know, we're still number one.
1: At
2: some level, you know, we're still ahead in the race. And
1: I think
2: when
1: you get surrounded by all the abundance that you have, you forget how grateful you can be because you have all this abundance around here. And, you know, Bonnie, you and I can order food and have it delivered to us from a restaurant.
2: You can rent a poor to bring you food.
0: Oh, my God.
2: At your home. Yeah, it's crazy. It's great. It's great. That's awesome. That guy gets to make a little bit of extra money. Dude, I've survived door dashing. I think it's a great system.
1: I think it is,
0: for
1: too.
0: Years.
2: Yeah, I've totally driven thousands of orders to DoorDash.
0: It's also given me the ability to quit so many jobs because I'm like, screw you, I'm quitting.
1: I wish I could do that.
2: It's economic freedom.
1: It gave people
2: access to a market that they previously didn't. I think that's awesome.
0: Yeah.
2: So, yeah, sure, you are renting a poor to bring you food, but hey, he gets money out of it, right? So that's, you know, it's a trade-off. I've hired him for a service for, you know, 15 minutes, whatever.
0: I guess it's only one estimate that was as high as 50,000, but it says, thousands of Scots came, one estimate as high as 50,000, depending on the Boston area, including nearby Providence, Rhode Island, which has become a home base for many of those people over the past few weeks. Then it was the Tartan Army. Tartan Army. Thank you. I've like wondered before if I know how to say that word. The Tartan Army marching through Boston's streets following the country's opening win over Haiti last week, taking over the city's famed Fenway Park alongside Red Sox Nation after the team dubbed it Scottish Heritage Celebration Night. That's so fun. That really does sound fun. I almost feel like, oh, this just like happened over there and kind of just like happened before I heard about it. But
1: this is why we need to go to the Scottish Festival here in New Hampshire.
0: I know. Me and Riley wanted for like 3 years to go to this like annual Scottish Festival in New Hampshire in like up in the mountains, and it's in September, I think. Maybe yeah.
2: Oh, that's fun. Is that like the Highland Games and stuff?
0: Yeah, that's what they call it, too. It's like the Highland Games.
2: Oh, yeah. I always thought I'd be pretty good at those. It would be fun.
0: Oh, I don't want to play any games. I just
2: Well, it's like log throwing and stone throwing. You know, it's like caveman stuff. And yeah. I can probably do that.
0: Well, I really loved this white pill story. And now me and Riley have a new bar restaurant to go try out some haggis.
1: Yes.
0: More indeed. If you would try haggis, 603-283-6160. Or if you've had it, tell us what it's like. 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